0: Yeah, pretty much two-way on this on the money line, but it's been all over traffic on the total, 7.5 all the way up to 8.5. So the only real decision right now is just needing the under in the game. Most of the money is coming at 8, though, not 7.5. So if it were to land 8, that's fine. But it's not like we need to get over 7.5 as the initial one. But it's been one-way traffic on the over, definitely.
1: Jeff Sherman at Golf Odds is where you can find him. We're going to talk plenty of golf here in just a moment. But circling back real quickly to tomorrow's game between Argentina and England, a bunch of 2.5s out there. Pretty juiced to the under. A DraftKings national shop minus $1.70. I saw stations here in Vegas minus 158 under 2.5. A lot of twos as well. What do you make of this total indoors at Mercedes-Benz? But the way that these two teams play, could we be looking at an under?
0: Yeah, it's really heavily juiced on 2.5. The market is really a form of two, mostly 2.5 over 30 to 35. I think that's the better booking number. And it's to get to three is going to be a lot. I mean, I think it's especially going to be tight coming out of the gate. And if you look at the total in the first half, it's one under 80 or a half over 80. I don't think you're going to see two goals in the first half. I mean, if anything, that might be a decent play to go under one goal, because I think the worst you would do is push on that. But I think it's going to be slow out of the gate, and then we'll see what develops in the second half.
2: All right, let's go NBA. By the way, have you been betting much NBA Summer League in the past? You have been pretty active with that. I don't think I've seen many plays from you so far in the Summer League. And have you been monitoring the prediction markets and what's happening with LeBron James and his next move?
0: Yeah, I haven't been involved at all in the Summer League. You know, I was out of the country when this got started, so I took a pass this summer. And, you know, we don't have lines up at our shop right now, so I just didn't get involved in it. But with the LeBron James stuff, I mean, you know, that's so much speculation. You know, you hear it's down to Cleveland or Golden State, and now it's Cleveland, Miami, or Philadelphia. You know, who knows which way he's going to be thinking. I mean, my inclination was Cleveland, but, you know, he's been pretty obvious in the past. I mean, I bet the Heat, I remember when he went there at 50-1 before that had, the day before that had happened.
2: Mm-hmm.
0: I thought that was the most realistic thing for him to do. And then going back to Cleveland and going to the Lakers were, you know, so I could see it between Cleveland and Golden State, really, but, you know, who knows what he's going to want to do for his last year in the league.
2: Does he move the needle where he goes, or does it depend if you know, some other players follow him? Let's say Draymond Green also goes to Cleveland. Is that going to change the futures a little bit?
0: It will, only because of the perception aspect.
2: Right.
0: Okay. It won't in reality. I think that whatever win totals you might see on those teams, it might move by one, and the odds to win the title or conference will go down just because of, if you don't move it, then people will naturally bet it. So there will be a reaction in the marketplace. But mm-hmm. I don't think it's going to be warranted, because the teams he's looking at going to are already low enough in the future book and high enough in the win totals that it doesn't need too much of an adjustment.
2: Jeff Sherman with us at Golf Odds, and we'll get to golf here in just a moment. But you do have one NBA win total you played. What is it, Jeff?
0: I played the Jazz over 34.5 when that came out. I saw it yesterday, and that's the one that I had the largest discrepancy on. I think they're right near a 500 team, and my number is 40.5 on them. So I was surprised to see it low 30s. I thought it would have started 38.5, 39.5. So I thought that one was pretty far off.
2: All right, let's get to the British Open. I noticed that at the Westgate Superbook, Scottie Scheffler probably the highest in the market anywhere, plus 750. And what do you have Scottie at right now? Much interest in him. And kind of break down the top of the odds board this week.
0: Yeah, plus 750, the highest you've seen him probably in a few years. And, you know, first time missing a cut in, you know, over 70 tournaments, and that's why, you know. And we haven't seen the influx of support on him because of what he did last week at the Scottish Open. So, and plus, you know, this tournament, more than the other majors, has more variability to it. And, you know, you see the wind forecast, and it looks somewhat light this week, but then things can change quickly, and you have to take that into account. So, and especially with him being a slow starter, that, you know, if you bet Scheffler each week, you were better off betting him after the first or second round than pre-tournament.
2: Mm-hmm.
0: So if you like him, you might as well take that approach, and you might find higher than 7.5 or 8-1 right now. But still at the top of the odds board, McIlroy close behind at 8.5-1. And we're seeing a lot of support for Fleetwood and Matt Fitzpatrick We're each down to 16-1. Those are the two popular plays outside the top two.
1: You know, Jeff, we were talking about it to start the show. Curious your mindset, not only from booking it, but from betting it personally. Does the Scottish Open play into your handicap at all? We know Scotty missed the cut there. Xander Schauffele, who has historically really fared well in majors, he's been top 20 in every major except one dating back to 2023. Do you play the Scottish Open results at all looking into the British Open?
0: You know, I do, and that's what factored into me playing Robert McIntyre this week. And then I played Tom Kim on Saturday as he was doing well, hoping he wasn't going to win. I got him at 75-1 for this coming week, and I don't like guys coming off of a win, so I'm not enthralled by that bet now, even though I have it. It's value versus the marketplace at this time. But, you know, I would rather have had him finish maybe top five. So, you know, I'm on McIntyre, 35, great links player, did well last week. I think he's coming in with great form, great momentum. And I'm on Russell Henley and Siwoo Kim, who I've played in each of the first three majors and other tournaments this year. These guys are just knocking on the door. And, you know, anytime you can find them at higher than 50-1, I think that's value on these guys. So they're part of my portfolio, too.
2: Yeah, I noticed you bet Bobby Mack, and I did, too. You got 35-1 on him. Did you consider playing, or will you play, Fleetwood, Matt Fitzpatrick? Will you play those guys top 10, top 20? Will you play those guys in any way, shape, or form this week?
0: You know, I think all the value is drained out of them. I would have needed over 20-1 to bet either one of those two guys. And then you see the top 10s and 20s, it's all in relation to what their odds mm-hmm. are being shorter than 20-1. So, you know, that's fine. They can go out there and do well, but they're priced too short for me, and all their other relative markets are therefore too short for me to get involved with.
2: Yeah, I understand that. Okay, last one here as we wrap it up. What do you think the winning score is going to be? Did you put up the winning score prop yet?
0: Yeah, 11.5 under par, and, you know, we've seen get as low as 12 under par on this course before in recent times, but the weather looks good. The course is going to play firm and fast, but rain and wind don't look to be some factors, so it looks like there's going to be some decent scoring conditions out there, and seeing some good two-way action at 268.5 right now.
1: Jeff Sherman at Golf Odds on social media. 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There he is, Jeff Sherman, Westgate Superbook, at Golf Odds on Twitter. That's Matt Humans. I'm Tim Murray. Looking like that over 815 is going to cash here, Matt.
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1: It is VSiN Primetime alongside Matt Eumanns. I'm Tim Murray. Well, over 8:15 and a half, Matt. That is going to cash as they are now in commercial break after the national anthem sung by Patti LaBelle. So we are still awaiting baseball in Philadelphia tonight, and gives us time to take one last look, Matt, at the live betting board. As Circa really hasn't moved at all here today. It is sitting, or at least since we've got to the show, -129 on the National League, +116 on the America League. Total 8.5. Let's just do a double check real quick. Yep, no move there. The total has moved, though. It is down to 8. So we have seen some under 8.5 money. So the 8.5 got scooped up. Did you end up taking a shot on under 8.5?
2: I almost bet under 8.5. Didn't do it. I don't love it. Like you said, Aaron Moore scared me off a little bit, and he was talking about hot, humid conditions, and the ball going to be flying there tonight. So, and we're not seeing all the elite pitchers stacked up, you know, in line for the American League and National League like we typically do. A bunch of these guys are not going to throw tonight, so I'll take a pass.
1: All right, so we are awaiting first pitch. It'll be Christopher Sanchez on the hill, over under 1.5 strikeouts for the Philadelphia Philly ace, and that is plus money to the over there. Pretty good plus money for Christopher Sanchez, and then 1.5 for Dylan Cease. Less of a juicy price out there, as we have talked about, Jensen Lewis on over 1.5 strikeouts for Dylan Cease, or 2+, if you want to look at it that way. Christopher Sanchez, by the way, if he goes out there and gets 2 strikeouts, +195. So pretty good price there for Christopher Sanchez, as he will go against Mike Trout, Yordan Alvarez, and Shea Langeliers to start this game off. So about to get underway in Philadelphia. We will obviously keep our eyes on it. We'll keep an eyes close also on the live market for the All-Star Game MVP. As last year, we signed off the air, and Will Hill was feeling great. I believe he had a Pete Alonso ticket in pocket. That's a double check. He was the massive favorite.
2: He did.
1: And then, lo and behold, we go to extra innings after the lead got blown, and Kyle Schwarber won the game in the home run derby off for the National League. So Kyle Schwarber is your betting favorite to win All-Star Game MVP at 12-1. Bryce Harper 15-1. Jordan Walker 18-1. Last night's hero. If you bet Jordan Walker at what? He was around 8-1.
2: 8-1. Actually, even a little bit better here. Yeah. Like you said, around +850 here at Circa last night. Jordan Walker, and I heard a lot of people betting the Derby. I heard a lot of different picks on the Derby. Did not hear many people picking Jordan Walker. And that's just, you have to tip your cap to a guy like that when he hits 5 or 6 consecutive home runs to end it. And Schwarber set the bar so high. You got 15 swings. You got 11 homers. That's why he's -1500 on the live line, right?
1: Yeah.
2: And for Jordan Walker to beat that in a hostile environment, too. You got everybody there at Philadelphia booing the opposing players last night. A little bit of karma, I think, in Philly last night. The fans.
1: Classic Philly.
2: Yeah, class acts. booing all the players at the All-Star game. And then they get their hearts ripped out at the end when their hometown hero gets stunned in the finals.
1: Dead silent as Jordan Walker. How about his parents stole the show. His dad in the crowd as well. But that was certainly a fun way to wrap up last night, and for those who cash tickets on it, a little bit more fun. So the All-Star game get underway.
2: Tim, when you watch Jordan Walker and you think about guys like J.J. Weatherholt, some of the young players, you can see why St. Louis Cardinals have been a surprise team in the first half of the season.
1: No doubt. St. Louis Cardinals right now 50-45 at the All-Star break have one of those wild card spots. Actually, they're a game back, I beg your pardon, because the Marlins have been on fire heading into the All-Star break. Did lose their last three, but should be a fun race in the National League to see who gets those three wild card spots. You know, I was talking to our good friend and proud sponsor here on VSiN, Steve Bookatz from Nahoku Jewelers out in Hawaii. He's in town, and he's taking part of the blackjack tournament. If you were in that blackjack tournament, which, for those unaware, Derek Stevens and Mike Palm, they put on these tournaments all throughout the years for some of their loyal clients and big bettors, and they will get a free roll on a MLB team, Matt. If you won that tournament right now, who would be your selection? If I can pull up the odds for you, but who would be your look in the MLB futures market if you won said free roll?
2: And I've been in this tournament in the past, not in it this week, but it's funny, 3 years ago I had the Dodgers. I think I had the Dodgers at about 8-1 at the All-Star break, and that was a year before they started to go back-to-back championships. Remember when Clayton Kershaw got rocked in his first start in the playoffs? That's the year I took the Dodgers on the free roll after the blackjack tournament here. Right now, I think, based on the numbers, there are a couple teams I'm going to throw at you that I'm interested in. I'm not going to go with the Dodgers.
1: Dodgers, by the way, I'm using it's a Circa contest, so they're Circa numbers, obviously. Winner gets, what, 10 grand for free roll usually?
2: It just depends on how much you win in the blackjack tournament.
1: Right.
2: So
1: we're just saying, if you had the pick of the litter, Dodgers plus 195, I agree, they would not be my selection.
2: Would not take the Dodgers. I would look at the Brewers and the Phillies would be two I would consider. So what numbers do you have on those two?
1: So the Brewers here at Circa are plus 950. Phillies are 12-1. I was talking to Steve, and I won't give away who he was thinking because maybe some of the competitors are listening. But I said if I won it, I would probably take the Phillies at 12-1. Which, look, you know, you're getting a free roll. You want maybe a little bit of a longer shot. I think Phillies at 12-1. Certainly Brewers. What if they make a big move at the deadline to get a pitcher to even make that nasty starting rotation that much better? Hopefully the Brewers do and get aggressive. What about the Yankees, Matt? 6-1. Your buddy, Bubble Boy.
2: I'm not going to go on a tangent about this. I do think that the clown who's running the show at the top, Brian Cashman, has got to make some big moves here. Look, this Aaron Judge window is not going to be open forever, and Judge is going to be out until late August, September. And Mason Miller of the Padres would be one move I think the Yankees got to make. They got to add a couple bats. Bullpen's got to be addressed, no doubt about it. Starting pitching's fine. When you get these guys back healthy, Max Fried comes back, and, you know, Gerrit Cole's back now. The Yankees are, I think, set up pretty well with starting pitching. The bullpen's got to be addressed. You got to get a couple of bats. But I'm not going to bet the Yankees. I bet the Yankees preseason at 8-1. I don't feel like they're any better off now. They've had so many injuries. I want to see what type of moves they're going to make before the deadline. They've got to make two big moves. I think Mason Miller would be a great move.
1: So I'm not saying first, but if you had, you know, if you're a little bit further down the board, maybe in the eighth or ninth spot.
2: Right.
1: Are you buying in on this run by the Red Sox? They're a half game out of the wild card.
2: They're
1: 50-1.
2: We talked about this length on the show last night, too, because the Red Sox have a 9-game win streak going into the break, right?
1: Yep.
2: Hottest team in baseball in July. I am buying the Red Sox to a certain extent. I'm taking this team seriously. I'm taking Sonny Gray seriously as a Cy Young threat in the American League. He is a 45-1 right now. He's 10-1.
1: You going to get off of your Schlittler?
2: Well, you got to hedge a little bit.
1: Sure.
2: Right? I think the Sonny Gray 45-1 is a worthwhile hedge. I think the Red Sox are a team you got to respect here in the second half. And, yeah, I would consider that. And again, if you come out of the blackjack tournament, what's the current odds on the Red Sox?
1: 50-1.
2: 50-1.
1: Yeah.
2: You might come out of the blackjack tournament and you've only got $2,000 or $3,000 on your free. That'd be a great bet.
1: Yeah. You know, if you're a little bit further down the board,
2: $3,000 to win $150,000. Why
1: sure.
2: not?
1: Yeah. You take that long shot and see if it does come home. So that's going on right now. Still haven't had a first pitch, Matt.
2: I can't believe this. It's 5:25. What's going on here?
1: What a terrible line I set. 8:15. Awful.
2: By the way,
1: I need to be fired.
2: One more thing to keep in mind. Will Hill and I have talked about this, too. If you look at the American League standings right now, it's crazy. Aside from the Yankees and the Rays, you really don't have any teams that are much clear of 500 at this point, Tim. Look at the American League standing. I think you got a team that's one game over, a team that's two games over, a team that's three games over, and the Yankees and the Rays and a bunch of teams that are floating around 500 or sub 500. So the Red Sox don't have that much ground to make up to be a playoff.
1: They're a half game back. The White Sox and Guardians both played well down the stretch, so they're both five games over 500, respectfully. Rangers and Mariners both sitting there around 500 as well. All right, they're interviewing Mike Trout, Matt. Maybe that means we might get a pitch thrown in Philadelphia. Who knows if it will play out that way. While you wait, just a reminder, folks, that the VSiN NFL Betting Guide is out right now. 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Maybe the All-Star Game will start by the time we return from break. We'll also get you a little thoughts on the British Open.
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1: Matt, we are underway. It's a miracle. 8:29 Eastern, first pitch at Citizens Bank Park is Christopher Sanchez on the hill facing Mike Trout. Christopher Sanchez over under 1.5 strikeouts or 2+ strikeouts was priced at plus 195. Will he get a strikeout here against Mike Trout in his relative hometown? He's from South Jersey. I think he's from South Jersey.
2: I saw it make a lot of sense for the Angels to trade him back to the Phillies or the Yankees somewhere on the East Coast where he's got a chance to play in the postseason. And it's kind of sad that a player as great as Mike Trout, who's been ravaged by injuries in recent years, but he's never won a playoff game.
1: It's crazy.
2: It's just absolutely ridiculous. And he's running out of time. By the way, Trout's been in 11 All-Star games. You realize this is the first one since 2019?
1: Injuries, and there's a strikeout, by the way. So Christopher Sanchez strikes out the first batter of the All-Star game as down on strikes goes Mike Trout. But, you know, it's funny, when you go to Anaheim and you see the MVPs, they do this whole thing, and so many other teams do it, pregame of all the greats that have played there. And then it goes Mike Trout and his, three MVPs, Shohei Ohtani and his MVPs. I'm like, they didn't win anything together.
2: Nothing. Amazing.
1: Yordan Alvarez steps to the plate here with one out, top of the first inning. Christopher Sanchez strikes out Mike Trout to start the game. So our game of the night is underway. CLE Picks on Twitter said, by the time we get first pitch, Tim is going to be previewing the late night schedule for week one of the college football slate on his Saturday morning show.
2: Almost.
1: By the way, I know he didn't mean this, but we do have a pretty good late night slate week one. Cal, UCLA, and Hawaii UNLV. The two shortest spreads of week one will be in the late night window, 10 o'clock Eastern.
2: I plan to be at one of those games. By the way, we got a hit.
1: We got a base hit, Yordan Alvarez. Base hit, and we've got a man on base in the American League is now down to plus 115. Total sitting at 8.5, juiced under minus 120. So we are underway, finally, in the All-Star game.
2: The DraftKings live line before the Alvarez hit was minus 170 National League. After the hit, minus 150. I mean, come on.
1: It is going to be fun to keep
2: it's a single.
1: It's going to be fun because it's the only show in town, the only game going on. How much this line is going to react to every little thing in this contest. So National League minus 145 favorite. If we got to get a hit from Langoliers here, maybe. We'll see. We're going to get a ball up and away. All right. Matt, I did want to circle back to, you are very excited for the British Open. We're going to talk to Matt Grill coming up top of the hour. Yep. This will be the last show that you and I have on VSiN Primetime before the British Open starts, as it'll get underway in the wee hours of Wednesday evening here for us on the West Coast. Matt, you mentioned Tommy Fleetwood. This is his hometown course. Let's hear from Tommy Fleetwood as he is playing in his backyard.
23: It's obviously very, very special. I think for anybody that
5: was lucky enough to grow up in the town of Southport. It's such a golfing town, and the Open at Birkdale holds such a special place in the area. So, yeah, it's a dream just to be like competing in an Open here. So I feel very, very lucky. Still have lots of memories from the 2017 Open here, and yeah, just excited at the opportunity to play in front of everybody. I think it's very rare to have an opportunity to play a tournament, let alone the Open, in the town where you grew up, in front of fans that are all there to support you. So very excited.
2: What an absolute jerk. I'm kidding. Everybody likes Tommy Cleveland.
1: I was like, I'm sorry. What am I missing here?
2: Cleveland's one of the most respected, nicest guys on tour. The thing about Fleetwood, he just doesn't win very often. Last week in Scotland, tied for 13th. And that's typically what he does. He just floats around the top 10, top 20. And if you're going to bet him this week, I think that's the way you got to play it. I bet Fleetwood top 20. I didn't even risk the top 10 part. I just played him top 20 and expect him to kind of hang around, compete and hang around this week, but probably not win. The last time Rory teed off in a British Open, basically it was on his home course. Do you remember that when he hit his first drive out of bounds?
1: Yeah.
2: And I think he shot an 80 or something. He just bombed. So playing at home sometimes is a little bit too much pressure for a player, right? And so it can be a distraction. Added pressure, a distraction, whatever. It's not necessarily a good thing, but I knew that Fleetwood was going to be popular with a lot of handicappers this week.
1: By the way, the last time the British Open was at Royal Birkdale, 2017, Jordan Spieth won it as he finished 12 under par.
2: Who else was in the top five there? You have the
1: I'm rolling
2: the final scoreboard?
1: Yes. Matt Kuchar?
2: Oh, that's right, Kuchar.
1: Rory McIlroy finished tied for fourth. Rafi Cabrera-Bello finished also tied for fourth. Brooks Koepka tied for sixth. Some of the notable names in the top ten. What did Jeff Sherman said the over-under for score was, what, 268.5, 11.5?
2: 11.5.
1: And that's what Jordan Spieth had, 12 under, back in 2017. But Jordan Spieth, a guy that I think you appropriately said, man, it feels like a long time ago that Jordan Spieth won.
2: Or contended, even was a serious threat to win a major, right? He's lost his way.
1: He won the Masters in 15, U.S. Open in 15, British Open in 2017, and has yet to finish a career Grand Slam, Matt.
2: He doesn't even have many PGA Tour wins since.
1: The Open Championship, the British Open, has been, I would say, probably his best. Hasn't missed the cut since, if I'm looking at this right, he won it in 2017, finished tied for ninth, and then tied for 20th, second in 21, eighth in 2022. Let's hear from Jordan Spieth as he returns to the course that he hoisted the claret jug at.
7: There are things I can do now that I can do significantly better than I could when I was number one in the world. Therefore, there should be nothing that should stop me in my own head of being able to search and believe that I can reach that again. I'm 32. I'm not 42. At 42, you'd have to really sacrifice a lot of things to try to do that. I don't feel that I have to. I feel like I have years that, I mean, how old was Phil when he won his first major?
9: 34.
7: And, you know, so, and there's plenty of, go back in time, there's plenty of examples where guys have played their best golf from there on. Now, I'm always comparing myself a bit to myself at my best, but not to try to be the exact player, just more so that I know that I can do it. I know that my ceiling is where that level was, and so I'm going to strive for it with the type of player that I am now.
1: A lot of words from Jordan Spieth. All right, before we get to reaction on that and where Jordan Spieth is at and what you expect to see from him, we got bases loaded, two outs, and Ben Rice stepping to the plate here.
2: Actually, that's Cody Bellinger.
1: Oh, I'm sorry, Cody Bellinger. Cody Bellinger stepping to the plate here. Is this, let's take a look, is the
2: tough matchup for Bellinger, the lefty. Look at this arm angle that Sanchez is going to bring at him here. He's so tough on the lefties, I'd be surprised if Bellinger gets a hit here.
1: Christopher Sanchez looked over to the dugout and said, one more. So this will be, I believe, the final batter he faces. Will he get out of this jam, bases loaded? And as we look at MVP of this game, could be an opportunity.

0: to give the American League the lead here.
1: 2-0.
0: And he is going to, I would imagine, take a pretty good opportunity to be your MVP of the game. We'll see what Cody Bellinger does, but Christopher Sanchez gives up a two-run single right back up the middle. Pair of runs are home. The American League now a minus 185 favorite after the two-run single from Cody Bellinger, and you would imagine that'll probably end the evening for Christopher Sanchez, who is now at 28 pitches in his top of the first.
1: Tough couple days for Phillies.
0: Yeah.
1: Phillies fans, right? Get their hearts ripped out last night with the Kyle Schwarber defeat in the Home Run Derby, and now their ace gives up a two-run single here in the first inning. Sanchez almost hit him with that 1-2 pitch, and nice job by Bellinger to rip that fastball up the middle and give the American League a lead. AL is going to take a 3-0 lead here, and the money line up to minus 280.
0: Total. Now 11.5, quite the start for the American League at Citizens Bank Park.
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8: The big news is Miami wanted Giannis. 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Now, keep in mind, Pat Riley running the Miami Heat. He wanted Alonzo Mourning. They won a finals. He wanted Shaq. He won an NBA championship. LeBron and Chris Bosh, they won 2 championships. Jimmy Butler went to 2 NBA finals and lost both. Pat Riley's here to win it. He's in it to win it, and he went big game hunting, and he ended up landing Giannis. But, for the Milwaukee Bucks, we said this for the last 2 years. It doesn't feel like this is a team that can compete. 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And they'll be paying for that big swing for a few more years.
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11: Well, Tyler Hero says he wants to put his altercation with Bam Adebayo behind him. The new Bucks guard got into it with his former Miami Heat teammate in Las Vegas last week, with Adebayo reportedly hitting Hero on the chin following an exchange of words. Adebayo was upset about comments Hero had made on social media after the trade that brought Hero to Milwaukee as part of the Giannis Antetokounmpo deal. Hero told ESPN he's trying to move past it, focused instead on trying to build something special in Milwaukee. As for the on-the-court action, Bucks now 0-3 in summer league action in Las Vegas after losing to Phoenix last night. One bright spot's been first-round pick Braden Berries. He's averaging 22.3 points, 4.6 rebounds, and 4 assists per game. Berries learning under a new coach in Taylor Jenkins, also still learning what Jenkins is about.
12: Coach Jenkins, he wants to get the best out of you, so he's going to hold you accountable. You know, he's gonna want the best out of you. And even from, like, practice, you know, first day of practice, he got getting on us about having high energy, you know, and then from there, just getting better. You know, he really cares about his players. He really cares about you as a human being, not just a basketball player. So that's the main thing that's important.
11: Milwaukee back in action tomorrow against Charlotte.
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11: Well, the Brewers are in the midst of the All-Star break. They don't play again until Friday when they open a series against the Marlins. William Contreras, the lone member of the team that will see time in tonight's All-Star game. And the first practice of Packers training camp, just 15.

0: 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Rookies report in less than 2 weeks. 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
2: The New York Yankees, Matt. Bubble boy can't mess this up. Cody Bellinger, two-run single. Ben Rice, RBI single, 3-0 as we head to the bottom of the first. Total up to 10.5 juiced over at DraftKings American League. Now minus 275 favorite. And Christopher Sanchez did get a strikeout at the end of the inning. So he did actually go over his strikeout prop because there's no shot he's coming out for the second inning. I was almost surprised he finished the first inning, Matt. But a good inning for the American League, or those who bet the American League, who went off as a slight underdog, plus 116 here at Circa, and good for those who bet over the total. The market was on the over last night, 7.5 to 8, 8.5 at some shops. Now live market sitting at 10.5, and if you want, you can play the other side and try to middle it at this point. But Kyle Schwarber leads off here for the National League against Dylan Cease. Bottom of the first inning at Citizens Bank Park.
3: It's interesting when you think about Christopher Sanchez. He had a 50 2/3 scoreless inning streak during the first half of the season. He was unhittable for a stretch. He can't get through one inning tonight. But he has not been that sharp lately. And that's what I said about Dylan Cease. I think he's been probably the most impressive recent form of some of these pitchers coming in. If you watched him last week at San Francisco in that start, and I did, the Giants could not get to him. He had a no-hitter into the ninth, finally gave up a single to lead off the ninth, but Cease has been a strikeout machine. I'll give him credit for that. 148 strikeouts in 98 innings. And what was the prop? Was it Jensen or Dustin Sweetelson bet the prop on Dylan Cease strikeout two?
2: Yes.
3: Two strikeouts?
2: Jensen.
3: Jensen bet that, right?
2: Yep. Yeah, Jensen Lewis liked over 1.5 strikeouts or 2+, however you want to bet it. 2+, you get the win. Plus 105 earlier today. It was actually plus 115 at close here. So, bottom of the first inning, 3-0 is the score. I did see our buddy, the madman, Chris Massaro, apparently had the Yerfie tonight. So, a winner for our buddy, Chris Massaro.
3: You know, since you brought his name up, you want to throw up the Heisman bets he made?
2: Sure. Let's get to that here in just a second. But a reminder, folks, the sports calendar never stops, and the sharp plays cover it all. He's a sharp guy. They've been winning for 15 straight years. All of it documented, logs posted publicly at sharpplays.com. Respected, watched, feared. Start winning with them. Sharpplays.com. I know Chris was on the show with you yesterday, but he has made a couple of wagers at Real Gauge is where you can find him and his ticket slips over there. On Twitter, he has bet the Bear, not Chris Felica, Bear Bachmeier to win the Heisman Trophy. Here it is if you're watching with us. 80-1, 500 to win 40K, and then 300 to win 21 and change at 72-1. We've talked about it, Matt. It is the year of the quarterback. I fully believe that. I'm not going to knock anybody who's taken long shots on a returning starting quarterback of a team that is preseason top five. By the way, Dylan Cease does strike out Kyle Schwarber, so good start, hopefully, for our buddy Jensen Lewis's bet. But what do you make of this? What are you expecting to see? Because we also had Paul Stone on. He's going to have a column in the College Football Betting Guide on his top 15 quarterbacks, yeah. And Bear Bachmeier is a part of that top 15.
3: Paul Stone... ranked Bear Bachmeier number 11, right?
2: I think that sounds right,
3: I think so, in the top 15. And that's probably about right. I think he's fringe top 10 quarterback. I mean, Chris's bet here on the Bear is 80-1 odds, 72-1, I think, is the other one. The market moved, or the book moved the number a little bit after he bet the first time. But when it's going to be so competitive in the Heisman race with so many great quarterbacks, I think that's the type of number you have to get if you're going to bet on somebody like Bear Bachmeier, because it's going to be tough for him to win it. There's so much competition at the top of teams, quarterbacks who are on really good, elite-type, you know, winning teams. Here's the thing you're betting on, in my mind, if you're betting on Bear Bachmeier to win the Heisman. And again, he was a highly touted recruit who originally committed to Stanford.
2: Went to spring practice there, enrolled early, and then when the coaching fiasco happened with Troy Taylor, he hit the portal, and he and his brother transferred to BYU.
3: I like Bachmeier. I think he's got a shot, but he's got to beat Notre Dame to win the Heisman. If he doesn't beat Notre Dame, he's not going to win it.
2: By the way, winner, winner, chicken dinner for Jensen Lewis. Well done, Jensen. Two strikeouts out of the gate here for Dylan Cease. So both the starting pitchers, Matt, tonight hit their prop of over 1.5 strikeouts.
3: How about that?
2: Christopher Sanchez was a little bit higher at plus 195, but a good hit by Jensen Lewis there on the strikeout prop for Dylan Cease.
3: Juan Soto way behind that fastball. Looked like he was asleep at the plate there. Anyway, Dylan Cease, like I said, strikeout machine. First two batters, he strikes out Schwarber and Soto. So
2: look,
3: agree with what I said about Bear Bachmeier? He's got to beat Notre Dame to win the Heisman.
2: I would agree with that. And I don't hate the bet. I wouldn't make it myself. I don't have Bear Bachmeier as a top 15 quarterback this year. I think he's good, but I think there are better quarterbacks. I do think the losses that he has at the wide receiver position are going to be felt massively. Now, he's a dual threat guy. He can run. LJ Martin, I think, is going to be their main source of offense, and he's their running back. But that all being said, if you look at the BYU schedule for Chris's bet before the October 17th game against Notre Dame, Matt, you've got an FCS team in Utah Tech, Arizona at home, at Colorado State, at TCU. That's going to be a tricky game. Sure. TCU is a pretty good team. Mm-hmm. And then home to Iowa State. They'll be favorites in four of those five games. I don't know if they'll be a favorite against TCU. We'll call it a pick 'em, whatever. If they're 5-0 going into the Notre Dame game, he will have Heisman buzz. And that game is going to be enormous. And to your point, this is not the homer in me. I think it's pretty close. Fair to say the Notre Dame, if not the best, top three defense in college football this year, especially their secondary. Their secondary is the best, in my opinion, in the country. And if he's able to beat them at home, then yeah, that number is going to be very short after that particular game. So if they pull off the upset right now, game of the year market is 10.5. Yeah, I think you're sitting in a pretty good spot. You also don't have Texas Tech on the schedule this year. They play Utah on the road. So their two biggest games are Notre Dame at home, at Utah. I think there's a case to be made for a lot of different quarterbacks this year. And I'll continue to say it until I'm blue in the face. It's the year of the quarterback, and there's going to be a lot of different QBs that you can make a case to win the Heisman Trophy this year.
3: And that's why Bear Bachmeier is going to have to beat a team like Notre Dame to have a shot to win it.
2: I'll say this.
3: You need a big performance and a marquee matchup to win the Heisman. It's got to be something that sticks in everyone's mind, something that stands out, because there's going to be so much competition in this Heisman race. If Bear Bachmeier and Brigham Young beat Notre Dame, he's a serious threat to win the Heisman.
2: No doubt about
3: it. That 80-1 becomes what? 10-1, 15-1.
2: Yeah, I mean, especially if they're 6-0. If they're 6-0 and they beat Notre Dame, they're a top five team. Now they got to beat TCU on the road. TCU kind of got a unique situation for quarterback. They lost Josh Hoover. He goes to Indiana, and they went to the FCS ranks. They brought in Jaden Craig, a big time Ivy League transfer. We talked about it with Paul Stone last week, but yeah, you look up and down, Matt, and you could make some interesting cases for long shots in college football this year. I mean, I'm just looking at DraftKings. As always, look around. You might get a little bit better number elsewhere. Kevin Jennings at SMU. He's got big games out of the jump, right? You play Florida State on Labor Day Monday. 2 weeks after that, you play Louisville. If SMU is able to win those games, does his number come down? They play Notre Dame on the road. I'm not saying I would bet Kevin Jennings, but I'm just saying at that 80-1 price. Noah Fifita from Arizona. I mean, there's just, you look at these notable quarterbacks that are out there to win the Heisman Trophy. Bear Bachmeier, certainly interesting. Guy that I bet last year, Matt, I'll probably bet him again, Devin Dampier. A dual-threat quarterback, Utah, does lose his offensive coordinator, Jason Beck. He goes along with Kyle Whittingham to Michigan. But I think Devin Dampier, the possibilities are there. They have a big game against BYU, as we alluded to, in November. So I can't wait, man. I'm so excited for college football. And I know you're working already on the college football betting guide. Update from the Midsummer Classic right now, Matt. Dylan Cease hits his strikeout prop. Well done by Jensen Lewis. 3-0 is the score right now, minus 340 on the money line.
3: Wow, how about that?
2: For the American
3: National League. In this first inning, National League has gone from minus 170 to plus 240. That's just the live number of DraftKings adjustment after the single. I think it was right before the single by Yordan Alvarez. National League minus 170. Now it's American League minus 340. And I believe we still have two outs in a 2-2 count, so nothing's happened here. And a runner on, National League in a big hole to start this game. Live total 10.5.
2: Cody Bellinger, two-run single. Ben Rice, RBI single, all came off of Christopher Sanchez, 3-0 lead for the American League in Philadelphia tonight. Let's talk a little more British Open, as well as World Cup betting. We'll go behind the counter next.
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4: We are underway in Philadelphia for the MLB All-Star Game. We've got Christopher Sanchez of the Phillies starting on the bump for the National League as American League up first to bat. The Athletic is reporting that the NBA's investigation into the LA Clippers has grown in scope. It's no longer just about the salary cap circumvention with the aspiration deal, but now includes other improper expenses provided to Kawhi Leonard by the team. This expanded investigation has caused delays into any possible ruling. Spain is on their way to New York to play for their second World Cup title in history, its first appearance in the final since they won it all in 2010. They defeated France 2-0. The first goal came after Lamine Yamal was fouled in the 22nd minute, drawing a penalty kick that was converted. Then Pedro Porro put in the insurance goal in the 55th. They await the winner of England and Argentina. And the Washington Wizards are shutting down rookie A.J. DeBonsa for the rest of the NBA Summer League.
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8: A heat advisory continues until 9 p.m. tomorrow night. Mainly clear skies tonight with lows around 73. Westerly winds 5 to 10 miles per hour. I'm meteorologist Paul Trombley with your weatherology forecast on 95.3 and 99.1 The Score. Right now, it's 93 degrees.
3: 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What's the best part about winter in Wisconsin? It's definitely not the snow or the freezing cold temps. Yeah, we hate both of those things. Instead, give us a few J-Love touchdowns, some Micah sack celebrations, and let's add a few Lambo leaps to that list, too. Talking all things green and gold on The Score.
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9: 3-0 American League with the lead over the National League right now. Dylan Cease, strong performance, hits his strikeout prop in that first inning, and RBIs in the opening inning from Cody Bellinger and Ben Rice. At DraftKings Sportsbook, Matt, let's take a look at the live betting odds, and it has the American League as a -340 favorite. The All-Star Game MVP live odds are up. Cody Bellinger +450. Worth it at that price to have a two-run single in the first inning. Has he done enough to get MVP here tonight?
10: So far he has. You got that bet in your pocket, you're probably going to feel pretty good about it. Not to say that the scoring is anywhere close to done tonight, but no doubt the leader in the clubhouse.
9: Total down to 9.5. It was as high as 11.5. Well, speaking of DraftKings Sportsbook, you know, I would like to find out more about how are things being bet over there at DraftKings Sportsbook.
1: Where are the lines changing? And where's the money going? Let's go behind the counter.
9: Well, wouldn't you know it, we have Matt Grill, trading manager, DraftKings Sportsbook, friend of the show, joins us every Tuesday in this spot. And Matt, we've got the British Open starting in the wee hours on Thursday. We are getting closer and closer to the start of football, but we got the World Cup going on, and I am curious how you guys graded out today with Spain pulling off the upset over France.
11: Yeah, guys, Spain was a great result for us today. You know, usually these matches, just about every match is tournament. The money's been on the favorites. Been, I think, tough for to get bettors, a lot of novice bettors of soccer on betting some dogs. And you've been pretty well so far. You've been on these favorites, but not today. Spain coming through with a 2-0 victory over the favorites, France, now eliminated. Now we have Spain sitting there as, I believe, about -155 favorite to win the World Cup. They're going to be favorites over whether it ends up being Argentina or England. So a good result for us coming through today. Like I mentioned, it stayed under after a couple of close calls from that third goal. Spain was just very dominant, really just shut down everything France likes to do. Very impressive performance today. And tomorrow should be another good match. Argentina, actually number one in the FIFA rankings, is a dog tomorrow. Again, the price will be coming back a little bit toward them, but they've had some shaky couple matches, really the last three matches. England's really had the harder road to hoe here to get there. So this should be another good one tomorrow with the other semifinal.
9: Matt Grill, DraftKings Sportsbook, joining us here. You know, Matt, you got the three-way money line. You got the advanced market. How do you find people have been betting these? Are they taking the shot on the three-way? So right now, looking at DraftKings, England plus 170, Argentina 2-1, draw plus 185, or are people looking more to the advanced market? How have people been betting these particular games as we wind down the World Cup?
11: Yeah, it's been a pretty good mix. I think a lot of people just for the safer bet. You know, they don't like it to end at the end of 90 minutes if it's going to go extra time. So a lot of people in these last couple of rounds going for the two advance, especially if the prices have got a little bit more reasonable or you don't have such big favorites. So there's more pick'em games. That's what they like to bet. That's what I bet today. I had Spain in pocket, two advance. It was a bigger price than it was on the pick'em goal line, the Tino bet line, however you want to call it. So went for the value there, ended up paying off. So again, we should just be some really good handle on this. Tomorrow we're down to three matches left. Of course, got the final on Sunday, and it's going to work nicely because that's going to be on right after we get the British Open kind of winding on that day. So it's going to be a fun sports day on Sunday.
10: Matt Grill, DraftKings Sportsbook, college football, golf odds maker, soccer better. This guy loves soccer, Tim. He loves it. The last couple times I had him on.
9: As much as you?
10: Even more.
9: Oh,
10: even
9: wow.
10: More. Grill, we have you on to talk college football all season. Anything up new at DraftKings on the college football pages?
11: Yeah, there is, Matt. You know, we talk about it every week. We're trying to release more goodies over the summer. And just in the last couple of days, we've released now the college football playoff yes-nos. Of course, we had the yes side only up before that are parlayable, but now you can bet the no side on these. If you don't think someone's going to make it. Also, we just put up the regular season exact wins for teams. So if you think Ohio State's going to win exactly 10 teams, can go on there and take a look at that. And then on the coming days here, we're going to be going up with some division odds, just the Sun Belt, and then teams to make the conference title game. So just going to keep rolling out this new material every week here during the rest of the summer.
10: Hey, Tim and I were talking a little bit about the Heisman futures market, so many good quarterbacks in college football this season. Which quarterbacks are you seeing the most action on in the Heisman market? Is it the usual suspects, C.J. Carr at Notre Dame, guys like that?
11: Yeah, there has been guys. There has been. You know, the one that's really been kind of moved down and some action on it has been Darian Mensah coming over from Duke going to Miami this year. So with Miami's prospects this year looking, you know, pretty good, almost for sure going to be winning 10, 11 games. If he can perform and put up numbers, he's going to be in the mix. So that one's come down a bit. And then also the one that surprisingly not that much betting action on, I'm surprised at, is Dante Moore up at Oregon. Mm-hmm. So, you know, Oregon's just really set here to have a good year. So really haven't seen the action of him so far. He's a 10-1, the third favorite. But again, this is going to shift around a lot in the first couple weeks, especially with that big matchup we talked about between Texas and Ohio State. So we're going to have a lot of shifting parts here early in the season.
10: I'm curious, Matt, C.J. Carr 7-1, Arch Manning 8-1 at DraftKings. Are you an Arch Manning believer, or do you need to see more?
11: I need to see more, Matt. Uh-huh. I'm not a believer. It was looking – his mechanics just didn't look right last year. He was better the last couple of games in the season. He's going to have a lot of weapons this year. Running Cam Coleman from Auburn. He's going to be a great receiver to throw to. Of course, Hollywood Smothers is going to be taking some of the carries. So if their offense really comes together, they're going to be really dangerous. So it's going to be a better year for Arch. I'm not in doubt of that. But can he put himself in the Heisman mix? You know, again, if you were to remove the Manning last name from him, you know, he probably wouldn't be 8-1. He'd probably be like 30-1. So right. That's just the name value.
9: Mm-hmm. Matt, before we turn our attention to golf, as we talk to Matt Grill, DraftKings Sportsbook, by the way, seven teams have plus money odds to miss the college football playoffs. So we could discuss that on the other side of the break. But is there a team, Matt, this year, whether you're higher on or lower on, maybe it's Texas that we just discussed there, that you're higher or lower on than the market is out there?
11: Yeah, we've been talking about guys a couple times here over the last couple weeks. You know, Oregon and Georgia, those are two I'm really high on this year. I like their prospects. And then I'm maybe a little bit lower on Ole Miss. We've got them plus 220 to make the playoff again. Their schedule has got some tricky spots. I think it might be tough for them to get back there again. Then again, we've also talked about which one of these kind of middling SEC teams that's maybe kind of in that fourth or fifth slot is going to kind of rise up and have a good year. Is it going to be a Tennessee, an Oklahoma again? Maybe Florida can finally bust through if things go right. So it's going to be interesting to see in that middle pack of the SEC.
10: Matt Grill, DraftKings with us. Grill, I believe you came on here last week and gave out a winner in a golf tournament, correct?
11: I did. Okay. Tom Kim, he had never had worse than a 20th place finish in the Scottish Open. He had a hot hand. He was third in the U.S. Open a month ago, and he came through. So, and actually took a future on him during the tournament last week when he knew he was going to contend for the British. So I've got him in pocket again this week. We'll see what happens. Also have a future on Chris Goddrup I made back in February. So really like his prospects this week. But it's interesting here, guys, at Royal Birkdale. You guys have probably seen the reports. It's really hot there in the UK. Mm-hmm. Things are really dried out. The ball is rolling out, you know, 100, 150 yards here. So if we get some wind, it can be pretty nasty here. It's going to be really interesting to see who can control the golf ball. As we know, in the British Open, with all the pot bunkers and weird undulations and the runoffs, you know, there's going to be a lot of luck involved with where these balls end up when they're running out that far. So it's made for a pretty tough handicap this week, Matt. So, again, the British Open, probably, I think, the toughest major to handicap each year, just with these guys going over with their games, trying to translate on some old Scottish links and so forth. So we'll see what happens this week.
10: Do you like Matt Fitzpatrick? Do you like Tommy Fleetwood this week?
11: I like Matt Fitzpatrick. Haven't bet him yet. You know, he's pretty much about third, tied for third in the shortest odds. So a little bit tougher to pull the trigger. So I've just been kind of waiting until I get a better price on him. But I think he's correctly priced. So just trying to get a little bit more value. But probably either going to end up taking him or a combination of Colin Morikawa and Wyndham Clark. I like those two this week. A little bit farther down the board, Matt, one I think is a great value, bet him already yesterday, is Joaquin Niemann. So he hasn't done much in majors thus far in his career, but he's obviously an undeniable talent. He had two of the best rounds at the U.S. Open and another links course. So if he can just put it together and not have one of those blow-up days, I think he's probably going to contend here in a major. He's going to win one eventually. I think this is the one he's probably got the best chance to win out of all four as it stands right now. So Joaquin Niemann are up around 60-1 or so. I think he's a definite play this week.
10: Yeah, he's 52-1 here at Circa. I watched him a handful of years ago, and I thought, man, this kid's really talented. He could be a star, and he kind of disappeared on the live tour for a while, but he's definitely capable. Colin Morikawa, I mentioned this with Tim earlier. I said I had a suspicion that he was going to play well this week. So you like Morikawa and you like Chris Goddrup. What do you think Goddrup's game would play well on a links course like this?
11: Yeah, he's proven, guys, just to be one of the best links course players, best in the wind. He's won, mm-hmm. won at the Sony. He's won the Scottish last year. So if the wind picks up, which I'm hoping for, really, I'm really going to like his chances this week. He's a very, very low ball hitter, and now he's just contending every week. His game is translating everywhere. 1-2 weeks ago, was in the mix last week. So kind of the theme this year, guys, we talk about every week has been try to bet on the guys who have the hot hand, and he's definitely one of them.
10: Yep.
9: Matt Grill, DraftKings Sportsbook, always great to get his insight from behind the counter. Matt, always appreciate it. Best of luck with your golf bets this week, and we'll talk to you next week.
11: Thanks, guys.
9: There he is, Matt Grill, DraftKings Sportsbook. Matt, 8 teams are favored to make the playoff. So that means plus money on the no at DraftKings. We'll run through those and also get you updated on the All-Star Game. 3-0. American League leads. Top of the third inning. We'll get you updated on the live odds as well as the live MVP odds.
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16: 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It's about a whole new, you know, tear it down, get a new atmosphere in here, get a new culture in here, and have people who want to buy in to a Bucks organization that is green and growing, like the theme song says. And so far, that's what the Milwaukee Bucks have done. 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
9: Well, you never like to see this, a bit of a scary moment at the All-Star game as Junior Caminero has left the game after getting hit on the hand by what looked to be a fastball on the inner half from Riley O'Brien of the St. Louis Cardinals. Hopefully, it's just precautionary, get him out of the game, but that would certainly be a devastating blow to the Tampa Bay Rays if Caminero would have to miss time. So he gets a fastball in and up the hand, Matt.
10: Yeah.
9: Does leave the game, but hopefully nothing too serious. We'll probably find out a little bit more information as the show goes on.
10: He jumps up, runs into the clubhouse, probably going to get x-rays on that hand. Hopefully he doesn't have a broken bone. Batting 279 with 28 homers at the All-Star break. Rays cannot afford to lose him. I was at a game at Petco Park in San Diego, let's say a few years ago. You might remember when Bryce Harper got hit by a pitch, broke a bone in his hand, and he was out about 2 months. Remember that?
9: Yeah, this would be just...
10: I think it was Blake Snell. I think Snell was a pitcher for the Padres who hit him. Yeah,
9: if this were to... I don't want to speculate. Hopefully it's nothing. But, you know, we were just talking about the futures market and this blackjack tournament, this free roll tournament that's going on here at Circa for some of the big bettors Derek and Mike Palm like to put it on for. I mean, hard to draft the Tampa Bay Rays if this is going to be something serious. So if we get information, we will pass it along. Junior Caminero exits the game after getting hit on the hand.
10: I do want to mention this about the Rays. I saw this report. I want to give proper credit to who put it out there. But the Rays have the best record in the American League at the All-Star break. Tim, and typically you don't think of the Rays as a team that's going to make big moves at the trading deadline, right? Even though a couple of years ago, 3 years ago, they did show interest in Shohei Ohtani at the trade deadline. And do you remember who the Rays dangled in that trade offer to Anaheim?
9: I'm going to say Junior Caminero.
10: Exactly.
9: Yeah.
10: And you think the Angels should have taken that trade?
9: Yes, they should have, because they got nothing for Shohei Ohtani.
10: So there is A lot of interest out there in Tarek Skubal of the Tigers, where he's going to go. And the Dodgers reportedly hot and heavy on trying to pursue.
9: Great.
10: Yeah, let's hope not. According to Bob Nightingale, the Tampa Bay Rays plan to be very aggressive buyers at the deadline with their eyes on Tarek Skubal.
9: Okay. How about that? All right. I mean, the American League, Matt, you alluded to it earlier in the show. It's wide open, man. I mean, you got the Yankees, obviously, but Aaron Judge, his injury, keeping an eye on that. Tampa Bay, as you alluded to, has the best record in the AL. The White Sox, are you scared of the White Sox? They're a fun team. Win total preseason, I bet over 66.5, but do I think they're a legitimate threat for the AL pennant? So, yeah, it does feel like it is wide open in the American League right now. And look, I've said it a bunch. I hope that the Milwaukee Brewers are aggressive at the deadline, too. This is a team that doesn't have a ton of cash. They make moves like trading off Freddie Peralta. That's been a great move for them. Heck, they could get him back if they wanted, I'm sure.
10: Mm-hmm.
9: Freddie Peralta will be one of the names that is certainly dangled out there. But 3-0, the score remains top of the third inning. And those odds for Cody Bellinger shortening down to plus 250 now to win All-Star MVP. So it's plus 450.
10: As you get later and later into the game and there's no more scoring, he's going to be obviously become a stronger MVP. Bellinger, I believe, did he just came to the plate?
9: Yes, he just popped out to right
10: field. Popped out. Yep. That was a pop out.
9: So okay.
10: Ben Rice at the plate now.
9: If he does something good here, could his odds shorten? He's 15-1 right now on the live market to win All-Star Game MVP. Matt, we're going to talk more British Open later on in the show. David Behrman, we got some sound we'll get to. Also, Matt Fitzpatrick talking about gambling. So we'll get some insight there, if you will. I don't know if it's insight, but we will hear from Matt Fitzpatrick. But that All-Star Game MVP down to plus 225. Similar situation last year. Pete Alonso, they get a homer in the first inning. Odds continue to shorten, and then the lead got blown. We went to this home run derby off, and Kyle Schwarber ends up winning MVP. So if you have a good ticket on Cody Bellinger, great. But right now, not saying plus 225 is necessarily something you should look at. Any interest in looking at the NL, Matt, at plus 250? By the way, the total got to 11.5 in the first inning. It's back down to the pre-flop of 8.5.
10: You know, we just talked about that briefly at the time. I wish we had talked about it more. I thought at 11.5, that was a perfect time to play it under, right? Where it looked like the number had peaked. And unfortunately, I didn't bet it at 11.5. Did you?
9: I did not.
10: No.
9: Did not. I'm naked right now on this All-Star game.
10: Yeah, right back down to 8.5 in American League minus 360.
9: Ben Rice, by the way, drops to 22-1 after that strikeout. It's interesting when you look at
10: that. Might be his last at bat.
9: Yeah.
10: He's not going to win MVP when his teammate had a two-run single and
9: I mean, it's interesting when you look at the market, and it makes sense. So it's Cody Bellinger, massive favorite, and then a bunch of National League players, right? Because, well, the National League needs runs if they're going to have a chance to get the MVP. Headed to the bottom of the third in Philly. 3-0 American League with the lead. All three runs coming off of Christopher Sanchez. But if you missed it, Sanchez over on his strikeout prop. And Dylan Cease struck out the side in the first inning. I also saw this stat, Matt, from Optistats. And let me make sure I've got it here regarding the pair of Yankees to have singles. The Yankees, second team in MLB history to have two different players drive in a run in the first inning of an All-Star game. Matt, can you name the other? Now you're looking at it.
10: Joe Morgan? George Foster.
9: The Reds.
10: The Big Red Machine, 1977.
9: It,
10: the Big Red Machine. Yeah.
9: For those people listening on SiriusXM Channel 158, like, wow, Matt Youmans knew that off the top of his head? That's
10: impressive. Optistats. I read Optistats.
9: I love
10: it. That's where you get those.
9: 1977. Matt, I mentioned it talking to Matt Grill. You are right now working hard on the college football betting guide that will be out in a couple of weeks. And you and I both have a best bet in the Pac-12, which we're going to get to later on in the show. I am curious. I'm thinking it is the same bet, but I don't know, so we'll see. But Matt Grill just mentioned that over at DraftKings, they now have the no side on the college football playoff. So there are 8 teams, Matt, favored to make the college football playoff. That would be Notre Dame, Ohio State, Indiana, Oregon, Miami, Georgia, Texas, and Texas Tech. So that means you can get plus money on the no of those eight teams. I know you're in the midst of it. It's kind of throwing it to you, but middle of July, which one of those teams would interest you to miss the college football playoff?
10: None.
9: Price is too short?
10: Nah, it's just I think all eight teams are going to be in the playoff. I actually looked at some of these last night, and I was trying to figure out who could be a disappointment. Because when you looked at last season's preseason poll, who was at the top? Do you remember? Texas. Yeah. Penn State.
9: Oh, Clemson.
10: Clemson.
9: Oh, what a disaster.
10: Right? So there are going to be a couple of teams that bombed. Penn State and Clemson bombed last year. There's going to be a couple bombs. Who's it going to be? Let's put that tweet up one more time. If there's one team on there, maybe Miami. Yeah, I know Miami's talent level is high. I like the quarterback. But when you have a dunce as a coach like that, there's always a chance that the bottom can fall out on a team like the Hurricanes. The Bear is probably ticked off at me right now.
9: Speaking of which, the Bear will be my guest on the College Football Betting Podcast tomorrow. So we will talk to the Bear about this.
10: If you had to pick one of those eight, which would you pick? I mean, it's very difficult because I think all eight are going to be playoff teams, but which one do you think has the highest bust-out probability?
9: Texas. I don't think bust-out. I don't think they'll have a disaster of a season.
10: Texas has got like a $50 million roster.
9: Plus 154 to make the playoff. I would like to miss the playoff. I would like more, but you get Ohio State week two. Pick'em game. You going to win that? Then you get at Tennessee. You got your rivalry game against Oklahoma. After that, you host Florida. Then you're playing Ole Miss. You have road trips to Mizzou, LSU. Finish up the season at Texas A&M, Matt. If you lose three times, no team that hasn't won their conference, because I know this past year, but three lost teams don't make the playoff right now. The schedule's brutal. Maybe Texas could be the exception if they finish strong, but I think Texas, if I had to make a bet on one of those eight teams to miss the playoff, it would probably be Texas based off of just the difficulty of the schedule. And I think, you know, you talk to someone like Matt Grill, I think he has Texas sixth or seventh in his power rating. So maybe not the craziest thing out there.
10: The schedule for the Longhorns is brutal.
9: Yep. I mean, yes, it is for Ohio State, too.
10: If Texas got through the schedule at 9-3, that would actually be pretty good.
9: I know.
10: And Mike Palm, VP of operations here at Circa, told me yesterday, a column I was writing for the magazine, that the biggest limit bet they have taken on futures at Circa, $10,000 play, on Texas, a plus 750.
9: There's a lot of believer in Texas.
10: I know. I wouldn't bet that, but you wouldn't bet that.
9: I would not.
10: There are people out there who believe in the Longhorns. I agree with what Matt Grill said. I still need to see more from Arch Manning. His mechanics were so sloppy last year. And he put up the big numbers, Tim, at the end of the season. But look, he put up big numbers against the weaker defenses he faced.
9: And remember, they needed overtime against Mississippi State and Kentucky. I mean, they were flying by the seat of their pants a bunch.
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24: 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I love that he's got that thing. 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We need all 13 pitchers to be reliable because, god dang it, they're going to need to pitch. They're going to need to pitch and leverage. And that's the only way we're going to win. It's like, all right. So I love that. Pat, you feel that way? We know that you do, and we love that. But also, you got to recognize This is your eighth or ninth starting pitcher you've had to use. 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He's trying to come back. He's really battling. 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
9: Cody Bellinger, plus 175 to be tonight's MVP, Matt. He has a two-run single in the top of the first inning. Came off of Christopher Sanchez, his teammate Ben Rice. RBI single as well. 3-0. American League leading. Total still sits 8.5. AL, minus 340 on the money line. NL, plus 240, heading to the top of the fourth inning at Citizens Bank Park. Will we see a comeback tonight? We will keep our eyes peeled, but so far, strong start for the AL and a whole lot of nothing since.
10: Yeah, apparently we got a controversy out there at the park tonight. A lot of the players are getting heckled by the fans who are gambling on the game.
9: We will get to said...
10: Okay.
9: Lead in here in just a moment. Two quick things. We got to pay some bills in just a moment. But Zach Gelb, Phillies beat reporter, has given us an update on Junior Caminero. Junior Caminero left the game after getting hit on the hand by a fastball from Riley O'Brien. And he is, according to Matt Gelb, getting x-rays right now at Citizens Bank Park with a Phillies doctor. So we'll keep you updated whether or not that news comes back tonight, if it will be reported. But Junior Caminero of the Tampa Bay Rays, how many homers? 28, Matt?
10: 28 at the break. Pretty impressive. Schwarbs has 30. Not enough to beat Jordan Walker in the home run derby last night.
9: Jesus Luzardo in for the National League as the Philadelphia Phillies throw out another all-star in this one. Top of the fourth inning, and Luzardo gets a strikeout. Top of the fourth, 3-0 American League with the lead. Hey, just a reminder, folks, Winner's Circle Proxy. Matt was talking about the proxies that sit here. Winner's Circle Proxy and VSiN are giving away two incredible prize packages that will put two lucky fans into the world's biggest football contests for free. One winner will receive a $1,000 entry into Circa Survivor, and another will win a $1,000 entry into Circa Millions. 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
9: 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All right, Matt. Matt Fitzpatrick, he is going to be on your card this week?
10: He is on the card this week.
9: So do you want to set this clip up? You sent it over. pretty interesting quote or discussion from Matt Fitzpatrick earlier over at the British Open. I'll let you set this
10: clip about
9: up.
10: A week ago, we ran a similar clip. Remember Jordan Spieth talking about gambling and that fan behavior on golf courses and how the proliferation of legal sports gambling across the country has led to worse fan behavior. I think that was after the U.S. Open, right? When players, Wyndham Clark and some players.
9: Oh, they were right. They were booing.
10: He was getting taunted. He would hit the ball and they'd say, in the bunker, get in the bunker, whatever. Yeah. Players were yelling at Wyndham Clark on the course. And it was a discussion about the fan behavior has gotten worse because of legalized gambling. Look, I said at the time, sports gambling has been around forever.
9: Yeah.
10: And golfers are some of the biggest gamblers. So to actually act like they're above this or that this is something new is absurd. Now, I do think fan behavior is worse, Tim, but I think that's because of social media.
9: I agree.
10: And that's true with everything. I mean, I'm on Twitter today, just briefly, and I was already annoyed like 15 times, and I'm seeing multiple people attack each other, right?
9: Matt Humans out there.
10: Jeff Benson going to Jared Smith and whatever. You got all sorts of things going on on Twitter. The fan behavior is worse, but social media, to me, I don't think it has much of anything to do with legalized gambling or anyone, and just in general, betting on golf or any other sports. But social media, to me, is a problem. All right, let's listen to Matt Fitzpatrick whine about sports betting a little bit. Okay.
2: Footballers, tennis players, you name it, everyone's getting messages of, oh, you missed that penalty, you cost me this, or you didn't make a birdie, you cost me this. Like, I've had my fair share. I would say every golfer that's played a professional tournament has had a message of abuse from someone that is related to gambling. I mean, you could see it this week. You go and type in a player's name that maybe isn't playing well, maybe someone who's favored to play well. You type the name into Twitter and you'll just see their name followed by abuse after abuse after abuse. It is definitely becoming a problem. And the issue is, obviously, particularly in golf, it would be very easy to influence a bet, whether it's you're shouting on someone's backswing, shouting on a putting stroke. It's really easy. And obviously that is really hard to monitor, but it is definitely an issue.
9: Your guy, Matt.
10: I bet on Fitzpatrick last week. You're a loser. He didn't win. You better win this week.
9: No. We're tweeting you.
10: You know what? How soft are these guys? Seriously. You can't. First of all, are you on social media reading all the negative comments about all the players and yourself? You know, we get negative comments on Twitter once in a while. I just laugh and just move on in general. Are these guys actually getting their feelings hurt? Are they really bothered by the critiques of anonymous people who might have bet on their performance on the golf course?
9: I'm not going to say it's the easiest thing in the world, but money doesn't cure everything.
10: Mm-hmm.
9: Matt Fitzpatrick's made just in earnings on the course alone. Not talking about, advertisements and all of that. He's, made $53 million. You think, should someone be bugging you on Twitter? He'd be like, I'm good. Go home.
10: Why even bother to look?
9: Right. Like, do you have Twitter? I mean, look, yeah, there might be things that he has to be on social media, whatnot. By the way, there will not be a no-hitter. Juan Soto has broken up the no-no. National League's first hit comes in the bottom of the fourth inning. AL leads 3-0 in this one. So There will not be a no-hitter.
10: You know, another thing is the whining you hear about sports betting. The leagues are invested. I'm watching an All-Star game tonight, and I see a Polymarket billboard behind the home plate. I see one out there on the outfield wall as well. You're going to see FanDuel, DraftKings all over the place. The leagues are buying into sports betting. Owners of NFL franchises are investors in sportsbook companies. It's kind of hypocritical, isn't it, Tim, to profit off these things and also complain about it at the same time?
9: You know, I'm glad you mentioned the prediction markets, because I'm going to play. We'll play the Sham Sharania on the other side of the break, Matt. It hasn't moved a bunch, but man, I'm getting a little suspicious here. The Cavaliers keep drifting down.
10: Oh, really?
9: Yeah. I mean, it's 39%. Still the favorite. Still decent favorite. And maybe, you know, people are just betting the other side to get good odds on it. But you've started to see Golden State. You know, it's funny. When this all started, Golden State was the massive favorite, right? And then they dropped down and Cleveland became the favorite. And they still are. But it's interesting to keep an eye on these markets. And once again, Kalshi right now, $114 million in that pool for LeBron James's next team, and the Polymarket's at $20 million.
10: I'm not betting on anything like that unless I have really, really good inside information on what's going to happen with LeBron. And you think Rich Paul's talking to people saying, hey, this is where he's going to go? And then,
9: I mean, look, if you want to put conspiracy theory tinfoil hat on, you know, I saw you tweeting about the longevity of this offseason. Can you do the wind horse and be like, this just gives more time for people to bet in these prediction markets? I don't know. I'm not saying that's likely, but you never know in this day and age.
10: Well, Friday night, Will Hill and I are on the show, and all the excitement Friday night was about LeBron and Draymond Green are going to Cleveland. So that's not happening now?
9: I don't know. Okay. I mean, they're still the favorite. If you said, where is he going right now? I guess I would say Cleveland. I know Minnesota was asked.

0: It peaked at 11.5.
1: Cody Bellinger, plus 150 to be your All-Star Game MVP. Scottie Scheffler, those odds keep rising. Will it be time to bet on Scottie Scheffler? We'll hear from Scottie. We'll get some insight as well. The British Open starts on Thursday.
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1: Coming up on the bullpen, we'll recap the All-Star game. 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
4: Alongside Matt Humans, I'm Tim Murray. Good news from the All-Star game. Well, if you bet the under, it's trending under right now after three runs in the first inning. But Junior Caminero of the Tampa Bay Rays, it has come back. X-rays negative on his hand after getting hit by a Riley O'Brien fastball.

0: up and inside. So good news there. Junior Caminero x-rays negative on his hand. 3-0 is the score right now. Cody Bellinger down to plus 140 to win All-Star Game MVP, headed to the top of the fifth inning. And American League now minus 600 on the money line, total down to 7.5. Couple of things that were out there. Cody Bellinger was plus 450 to win MVP, and the total was 11.5. It is now down to 7.5, juiced under at minus 125.
1: We got some soccer news courtesy of Pollen Market on Twitter, and this is big news, Tim. Do you see this? Norway World Cup star Erling Haaland reportedly dropped $10,000 at a Texas Western store, including $750 on a taxidermy raccoon.
0: I did see him bring out off the plane the taxidermy raccoon. Buying into the legend of Erling Haaland. Yep. What a guy. Enjoying his time in America. A couple of people, by the way, have chimed in on Twitter, Matt. I put up the tweet after talking to Matt Grill. There are 8 teams that are favored to miss, or excuse me, that are plus money to miss the college football playoff right now at DraftKings. Notre Dame, Ohio State, Indiana, Oregon, Miami, Georgia, Texas, and Texas Tech. Couple of people, including an alum of Indiana, Joey Steven, has said, as an alum, I hate to say this, but Indiana has value here. Roster is still talented, but they lost a lot, and they'll get everyone's best shot.
1: Yeah, I don't think so. Cignetti's, he'll be back in the playoff again. Did you look at Indiana's schedule?
0: It is not.
1: It's not the most rigorous schedule.
0: No, it is not. 3 cupcakes to start the season. They do play Ohio State, but they get them at home. They get USC at home. We know that Soft Lincoln can't travel multiple time zones. Mm-hmm. And they don't play Oregon. So they do have to go to Washington, but there's some wiggle room there. And if you're 10-2 through the Big Ten, I think you'll be in, especially if you're reigning champs. And
1: well, I'll tell you what. At this point, if you're betting against Kurt Cignetti, you're not paying attention.
0: You are broke.
1: I know.
0: You are not doing well. You and I both had Miami plus the points. Easy winner in the national championship.
1: We didn't take the money line, though. We took the points.
0: No, we did not. Only 2 losses.
1: I believe we took 7.5, and Indiana won the game 27-21. Is that correct?
0: That is correct. Okay. And it was not an easy cover, but we got there. And Indiana, of course, undefeated, 16-0 season. Curious to see, Matt, when you finalize your top 50, which will be in the college football betting guide in a couple of weeks, where Indiana will be. You are collaborating with Paul Stone and Chris the Bear Felica, correct?
1: Yeah, we're going to combine all 3 of our ratings on teams, and that's how I come up with the top 50. I can tell you, I don't know if our VSIN top 50 is going to have it this way, because I'm waiting for the Bear to turn in his numbers. But I've got Notre Dame power rated number 1.
0: Homer! Oh, wait, sorry. That's for me. I'm sorry. Just used to getting yelled at. You know, Matt, we'll talk more about that. We do have the British Open right around the corner.
1: So I'll say this, too. Notre Dame not only power rated number 1, I think the combination of the schedule and the team sets up really well for the Irish this season. I talked to Mike Palm a little bit about the Irish, too. He's a homer.
0: Homer.
1: Notre Dame graduate. Mike, always a little bit skeptical if Notre Dame can. He thinks they can win every regular season game, but can they beat Ohio State? Can they beat Texas or teams like that when they get to the playoff?
0: We'll see. This is the best team, in my opinion, since the Lou Holtz era. Most complete team, deepest team, I think depth-wise. Yeah. You know, obviously last year you had 2 first-round picks at running back. The defense, I think, will be stronger. They added to the depth of that defense. They added some beef up front on the defensive line via the portal. So, look, I'm pretty bullish. I don't have a bet on Notre Dame to win the title yet, unfortunately. There were 10-1s out there early on in the offseason. Yeah. Those have all been scooped up. We just put up the schedule right here of Notre Dame. They'll be favored every single game. They'll be double-digit favorites in 10 of those games, if not 11. Right now they're a double-digit favorite against BYU. My guess would be that number is single digits by the time kickoff comes around October 17th. Miami, that game, Matt, has the potential, and I look forward to talking to the Bear about it. I've heard him have this take. He believes, the Bear, Chris Felica, believes that The winner of Notre Dame-Miami on November 7th in South Bend will be the number one overall seed in the college football playoff. That is his prediction for the upcoming season.
1: Okay. Yeah, I could see that as well.
0: Both going undefeated. The winner of that game going undefeated.
1: We were talking about Texas and the schedule. Ohio State's got a very difficult schedule as well.
0: Ohio State, I mean, their win total's 9.5. Matt, they play Texas on the road, Indiana on the road, Iowa on the road, Oregon at home, USC on the road, Michigan, who has been a nightmare for Ryan Day. I'll just say this. There is a typo, guys. Their preseason win total is not 7.5. I would put every dollar that I have on over 7.5. It is 9.5 juiced over. All right.
1: If you put every dollar you had on something like that,
0: it'd be like $150.
1: And the quarterback broke his leg, and Jeremiah Smith hit by a bus. He's out for the year. And you lost every dollar you had, right?
0: Yeah, that'd be bad.
1: Say Ohio State finished 6-6.
0: Oh.
1: What would your wife say to you?
0: I don't think I'd have a wife anymore. Matt, I would not advise you to put every dollar you have on Scottie Scheffler, but is there a price to bet on Scottie Scheffler?
1: How about plus 810? That's the current price here at Circa. I think they might reel me in with that one. 8-1 on Scottie? That's the highest we've seen in quite some time.
0: It's the longest odds he's had since the 2024 British Open, Matt. Mm-hmm. Let's hear from Shane Bacon of the Golf Channel on Scottie Scheffler.
2: It's in its little moments, and we've seen it throughout the year. It's the ball striking, it's the iron play, it's the driver disappearing for 9 holes here and 9 holes there. It's missing short putts like we saw the first couple of rounds, which tends to happen with Scottie Scheffler when you get to slower greens. We see him really struggle inside 4 or 5 feet. Obviously, he's the Open champion, and he's the champion golfer of the year from 2025. But he has played solid enough golf, and skill set-wise, he is a good enough player to finish in the top 5 and the top 10. But Scottie, as you mentioned in the quote, is a guy that literally lives and dies by winning golf tournaments. And right now, he is moving away, in my opinion, from winning or giving yourself an opportunity to win. And he's moving closer to a guy that is battling to finish in the top 10 wags. And I look at Scottie Scheffler next week, and obviously he could win any major championship considering the skill set. But I just don't see Scottie Scheffler in that mold right now of a guy that I think has the game to play 4 rounds of major championship golf and leave again with a claret jug.
0: Just want a quick clarification from CBS Sports Network. I apologize. I said Golf Channel. Scottie Scheffler, you just looked over your shoulder. You mentioned it before we played that clip. Plus 810 here at Circa, Matt.
1: That's the highest we've seen on the market in Scottie in a long time. I think I might bite on that. But I like Scottie better as a top 5 or top 10 play this week. And I agree with what Shane Bacon said. Scottie has not been able to put 4 rounds together consistently to make you believe that he's going to win a golf tournament. But at the same time, a lot of people are thinking the same way. A lot of those same people thought France was going to roll over Spain today, right? So sometimes you just got to go the opposite of conventional wisdom.
0: Still mad
1: wisdom.
0: I didn't bet Spain. Gosh.
1: It's not like Scottie's been playing poorly. He missed the cut last week. But this Lynx course this week is different style of golf than what they played in the Scottish Open a week ago. And I watched Scottie's 2 rounds. He was not that far off last week. And he's got 4 second-place finishes this season. He's got the win early in the season. He's been right there. And I'd say bet him top 5, top 10. But I'll take a little bit at 8-1 this week on Scottie Scheffler now, since the number has gotten that high. I thought about 750, but so I'll wait to see if 8-1 pops up. Now it's 8-1. I think you can also make an argument that Rory should be the favorite this week, not Scottie. But at the same time, Tim, it kind of goes back to what we were talking about before. Xander Schauffele missed the cut last week. Scottie Scheffler missed the cut.
0: Mm-hmm.
1: I think that could be a positive for both of those guys going into this week's tournament. They have more time to prep for the British. Missing the cut last week's going to be motivation for this week.
0: Well, as we preview the British Open, it's just a reminder there's no shortage of betting opportunities throughout the summer. MLB, World Cup, British Open, countdown to the college football and NFL season. That's why right now is the perfect time to lock in VSiN's football special for just $175. You'll get our full VSiN Pro access through the Super Bowl. 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All-Star game, we are through four innings. 3-0, American League.
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11: We're headed to the fifth inning in the MLB All-Star game. Currently, the American All-Stars on top 3-0 thanks to a Cody Bellinger two-run shot and a Ben Rice single that scored another RBI. Meanwhile, in the World Cup, Spain is on their way to New York to play for their second World Cup final, its first appearance in the final since the country won it in 2010. They defeat France 2-0 and await the winners of England and Argentina. That showdown coming on Wednesday at 3 p.m. in Atlanta Stadium. The Athletic is reporting that the NBA's investigation into the LA Clippers has grown in scope, and it is no longer just about salary cap circumvention with the aspiration deal, but now includes other improper expenses provided to Kawhi Leonard by the Clippers. And the Washington Wizards are shutting down rookie A.J. DeBonsa for the rest of the NBA Summer League. He will not play in any more Summer League games.
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15: A heat advisory continues until 9 p.m. tomorrow night. Lows dip down to about 73 tonight under mainly clear skies. Westerly winds 5 to 10 miles per hour. I'm meteorologist Paul Frombly with your weatherology forecast on 95.3 and 99.1 The Score. 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
18: Ah, the sweet sounds of summer. The warmer weather. The sizzle of brats on the grill. And the swift crack of a bat.
19: Friedel back at the track, at the wall. Shelly, go!
12: Yeah, Brewers baseball is back, baby. Talking all things crew all season long on The Score.
0: Midsummer Classic, Tuesday night, American League, National League. And really the biggest story to come out of that game was an injury scare as Junior Caminero, 28 home runs for the American League best Tampa Bay Rays, hit on the hand by Riley O'Brien. Fastball left the game, got x-rays. The positive news coming out of Philadelphia, Citizens Bank Park, Junior Caminero, the x-rays were negative. So a sigh of relief from the Tampa Bay Rays, a team that, according to some reports, Matt, could be aggressive at the deadline, which would be kind of refreshing to see a team with obviously a low payroll, but we know exceeded expectations, seem like they do it every year. Would be great to see them go after some big name at the deadline, but they are going nowhere if they didn't have Junior Caminero, and thankfully his x-rays came back negative on Tuesday night.
1: About the Rays, 56-38 at the All-Star break, three up on the Yankees. Right now in the American League, it's the Rays, the Yankees, and everyone else, but we see this every year in baseball, Tim. There are a couple teams that come out of the pack and emerge and make a big run the second half of the baseball season. Could the Boston Red Sox be that team? Right now, nine-game win streak into the break. I think you have to respect the Red Sox in the second half. That's one of the teams I've got my eye on.
0: 50-1 to win the World Series, as you alluded to, nine-game winning streak going into the All-Star break. Action returns in Major League Baseball with one game on Thursday, Mets and Phillies, and then the full slate back on Friday. Matt, on Tuesday, we saw a dud from Les Bleus. France lost 2-0 to Spain. Spain moving on to the World Cup final for the second time in their history. And the odds makers we talked to, Jeff Sherman, Matt Grill, both said, "Woo! What a good result for the house." John Ewing over at BetMGM pointing out 94% of bets were on Les Bleus, France, to advance.
1: I equate this to NFL betting. When you see such lopsided wagering on a popular public favorite, you want to go the other way. And I was thinking about that today when I heard Tommy Smith talking about how a week ago he liked France, and now he's changed his pick to Spain. And you've seen all these sports books report, when you look at the betting splits, that 80, 90% of the actions on France is a favorite. And what's France do? A big belly flop, a pathetic performance today. And I think a lot of bettors probably a little bit sour about the World Cup right now after the books cash in big on the first semi.
0: Every Tuesday I do a radio show with my buddy Jeffrey Wright down on radio in Memphis, Matt, and he said, "You bet Spain, right?" I said, "Actually, I didn't." He goes, "What?" He goes, "I'm disappointed in you. That was like the perfect," in his opinion, "my bet, and I did not bet it." But we look ahead to Wednesday, and I'm glad you mentioned, Matt. It's like you teeing me up. Tommy Smith, soccer analyst, he was on VSiN by the Books earlier today, and he gave his thoughts on Argentina versus England.
13: The problem for England is that they can't match Argentina 11 for 11. Like, if you're going to bring on Spence and have him playing as a fullback on the English team, somebody is going to light his fire up for him. Let me tell you. I mean, it did in the first game. Then he has a problem. He's after Tuchel came out and made some kind of statements about Jude Bellingham. Jude Bellingham came back with him. It'll be interesting to see how they all react to one another today, because you know the English, they don't get along with the Irish, but they certainly don't get along with themselves in either. So it doesn't make a whole lot of difference. Now, the question is, can Messi be dialed up to get himself a goal? He went off form in the last game, didn't get a goal. This would be the worst time in his career to go off form, and he needs to be able to score, because you watch the Argentine team play and they look for Messi. They look for Messi because they know if Messi doesn't score for them, he's going to set up opportunities for them. So Messi is their little god, and if he's not going well, it could be a very bad day. But I do fancy Argentina to beat England.
0: Tell you what, man, I was thinking about our good friend Steve Sands and all the other folks that'll be over at the British Open, their coverage. Mm-hmm. Think about Wednesday night, right before they start their coverage, how crazy England is going to be as they play that match on Wednesday night. Speaking of Messi, as we heard from Tommy Smith there, who likes Argentina over England, Messi anytime goal plus 125. That includes extra time at DraftKings. Harry Kane plus 140. Jude Bellingham, off of his stellar performance in the quarterfinal, is at plus 240. This number has come down a little bit England to advance around minus 120. Jeff Sherman actually likes England a little bit here in this spot to advance on to the final.
1: Yeah, I thought Jeff made a pretty good case for it. As far as the Messi, Lionel Messi to score a goal prop, I think you have to get better than plus 125 to bet that, don't you? And I know it's going to be a popular prop. A lot of people want to bet, and that's why the price is going to be suppressed. But I cannot think of betting that at plus 125.
0: Looking very likely that he will win your golden boot as well, as he is the odds-on favorite to do so. 3 o'clock Eastern, Argentina and England. That game will be indoors in Atlanta. I did play a little under 2.5, played it at minus 160. If you're out and about in Vegas or in the state of Nevada, our friends over at Stations Casino have it at minus 158.
1: Today's game was in Dallas, right? Yep. And the France team showed up and played like the Cowboys in the playoffs. I threw that in for Dave Ross.
0: There you go, Dave. Just remember, that was Matt. Matt, your favorite golf event of the year, the calendar year, starts this week. The British Open. And Scotty Scheffler, someone that we've been talking about, and right over our shoulder, Matt, I think you're intrigued. Plus 810 on Scotty Scheffler to win the British Open.
1: I'll take every dollar I want on the Max Holloway fight and put it on Scotty Scheffler to win this week. Not going to do that. I do like Scotty, top five, top 10. I'm going to, you know, now that the price is up to 8-1, I am going to bet a little bit on him to win. I think missing the cut for the first time in 78 events last week at the Scottish Open is going to be a motivator for him. Give him a little bit more time to prep for the British, because he didn't have to grind over the weekend in Scotland. So Scotty's game translates to every course, and it's not like he's playing poorly. He's been right there. I think he'll be right there this week. How about that DraftKings price, top five, plus 178? I like that. I'll bet him top five, top 10, a little bit to win. I'm also going to play Fitzmagic here again. Let's go with Matt Fitzpatrick at about 18-1.
0: Well, let's circle back to Scotty, because he was asked about whether or not his struggles on the course this year are affecting his legacy. And Scotty Scheffler, listen to this clip whether or not this maybe leads you to bet on him, because he doesn't seem to mind.
16: I mean, to be completely honest, not really. I don't really play like for a place in history. I'm not playing for anything like that, because, like, it's going to sound a little morbid, but at the end of the day, you know, I'm going to live my life, and then it's going to end. And when it ends, I'm going somewhere else, and I'm not going to be here anymore.
1: Okay.
0: All right. Fair. I mean, I guess that's true about all of us at some point, right? Well, Scotty Scheffler, let's get back to your card, though.
1: So I prefer to hear him say, I'm just dying to win this week.
0: Yeah, right? He was talking about dying, but know. You know, in another way, I guess.
1: I do wonder a little bit about Scotty. I was talking with somebody about this last week. Since he's married, he keeps having kids, and he's a very focused family man. Even when he went to Scotland last week, he was talking about how he's spending time with his family all week, and I don't know if he's as focused on winning and as focused on winning golf majors as he used to be. You know, because sometimes after you win a few, you can get complacent. And you're okay with what you've achieved. I don't want to believe that yet about Scotty, because I think he's the type of guy who can win double-digit majors and probably will. But if you're betting on him, you want to see a guy you feel like is more motivated to win and cares a lot more about winning. Is not talking about, well, I don't care about my legacy. I'm going to be dead someday anyway, right?
0: he did win last year. Granted, different course. That was Royal Port Rush. This is Royal Birkdale. The last time we saw the British Open at Royal Birkdale, Jordan Spieth was your winner. Mm-hmm. His last major that he won back in 2017. Right. So it's been.
1: I'm not going to bet on Jordan Spieth this week. Not going to bet on Bryson DeChambeau either. Do you realize that if DeChambeau misses a cut this week, he would have the grand slam of missed cuts, all four majors this season?
0: Is that good?
1: Yeah. No, it's not
0: good. Justin Ray, who is a great follow this time of year, anytime you go into a major, he pointed out, with DeChambeau 0-for-3 making cuts in majors this season, the last time a multiple major champion started all four majors in a season and missed all four cuts, Matt, 1998.
1: Wow.
0: Tom Watson. Ben Crenshaw both did it. So some history could be made. The first time this century we could see a multi-major champion miss all four major cuts.
1: And I really don't like the way Bryson's game translates to this Lynx course this weekend. His current form stinks, too. So I would DeChambeau to miss the cut, I think it was probably a pretty good bet this week. I don't like Brooks Koepka this week necessarily. Talk about players I do like, Matt Fitzpatrick, Tommy Fleetwood. I'm not going to bet Fleetwood to win, though. Top 10, top 20 type of player. Terrell Hatton in the 35-1 range. I like him. Bobby Mack, Bob McIntyre, right around that same number, the lefty. Those guys played really well last week. I think they're going to play really well this week. And, again, I like those players who can typically hit a low ball and play well in the wind. I got the sneaking suspicion that Colin Morikawa is going to play well this week, too. I don't like him. I'm not going to root for him, but I might have to bet on the guy. And then if he doesn't play well, I'm going to taunt him on social media. Do you think, Tim?
0: Well, that's what all the cool kids do. Just ask Matt Fitzpatrick. Check out vsin.com/pro for all of the bets, including Matt and Wes Reynolds. 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
9: 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He doesn't come off as arrogant in any way. He's who you picture a superstar to be. But then when you start hearing some things behind the scenes that he had a little too much control and he didn't know exactly how to steer the... He had too much say and he didn't know how to use that say to steer the Bucks in the right direction. Mm-hmm. And just became kind of a head case inside, internally. 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Mm-hmm. 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
0: 3-0, the lead remains for the American League. All three runs coming in the first inning, and Cody Bellinger now a minus 150 favorite to win an All-Star Game MVP. We're in the sixth inning, and the American League a 3-0 lead. Your live total, Matt, down to 5.5. Once upon a time, it was at 11.5, and now in the bottom of the sixth inning with Cade Smith of the Guardians on the hill, down to 5.5, juiced under. AL minus 650 on the money line, and now minus 900 on the money line, plus 475 for the NL on the get back.
1: Top of the first, bases loaded. American League get three across, and it looks like this is going to be a high-scoring game tonight in Philadelphia. If you bet the over, feeling pretty good about the way it starts. If you fell asleep on the couch and woke up in the sixth inning, you probably just can't believe it's still 3-0. So, the game has really died here tonight. And good for the underbettors and good for the American League underdog bettors. Right now, it looks like it's going to be dog and under tonight in Philadelphia.
0: You know, Matt, I was talking to a friend of mine, and he said, you know what movie holds up, speaking of falling asleep to things on the couch? The Rock. I think I might go home and rewatch The Rock. I love that movie.
1: The Rock.
0: Yeah.
1: That's Nicolas Cage.
0: At Alcatraz, Sean Connery.
1: Sean Connery,
0: yeah.
1: Escape from Alcatraz. You ever watch the original Escape from Alcatraz with Clint Eastwood?
0: No.
1: Watch that one, too.
0: All right.
1: Watch that one first, then watch The Rock.
0: I've seen The Rock many times.
1: Oh, have you?
0: Oh, yeah. That used to be a go-to VHS.
1: Have you ever been to The Rock?
0: Alcatraz?
1: Yeah.
0: I have.
1: Yeah. Been there three times.
0: I don't remember it. I was a youngster. I was 2 or 3 years old, but...
1: Jeez.
0: I need to go back.
1: Back.
0: There's a picture of me there, but I don't.
1: Actually, there's a good chance, opportunity for you to go back to Alcatraz. It's one of my favorite places. I always said if I ever ended up in prison, I'd love to be in Alcatraz.
0: It's not a functioning prison anymore.
1: I know, but that would be way back in the day.
0: Would you try to escape? Would you try,
1: yeah,
0: to,
1: of course,
0: try to pull the Sean Connery?
1: Hell yeah. Are you kidding me? That's the whole point of being there. You're going to try to escape. But... I've been out there three times. I love it out there. The boat ride out there, and you sit on the back of the prison. You can hear noises from downtown San Francisco.
0: Really?
1: All the way across the water. It's a pretty cool place.
0: Well, I look forward to it. I don't know if I'll be able to do the Alcatraz tour, but haven't locked it up yet, but hoping to enjoy a week zero game, Hawaii and Stanford.
1: That's what I was going to say. Yeah. So when Hawaii plays Stanford in late August, maybe on Sunday after the football game, you could, catch the ferry out to Alcatraz.
0: Maybe I will. All right, 3-0 remains the score.
1: Timmy Chang and Micah Alejado, get all the guys to come over.
0: Just saw a picture today of a bunch of the Hawaii folks who are in town. Sadly, the Mountain West Media Days are not at Circa anymore. They're at the Palms.
1: Why would they do that?
0: I don't know.
1: Money?
0: Money, I guess. But saw a bunch of the Hawaii football players who have the tie to Bishop Gorman were over at Bishop Gorman. But I digress, Matt. Let's talk a little LeBron James. I know you're chomping at the bit to talk LeBron
1: James. Well, I had a text here from Chris Massaro and another one from Mike Montesano, and they both said, can you guys talk more about LeBron James? So
0: Mike Montesano is very excited about this. I'm like, look, dude, it's not his fault that the NBA is talking about a guy who might sign a $5 million contract. But the latest from Shams Charania, which, when he reports things, it's like 50-50 whether or not it's accurate. But let's hear from Shams Charania of ESPN on the latest of where LeBron will go.
3: My understanding is right now, as we speak, LeBron James has the information that's needed to make a decision. It's decision time right now for LeBron James. Team presidents, GMs, they're all talking to Rich Paul here again this week. They've made all their pitches. LeBron James has listened to multiple voice notes delivered to him by Rich Paul from other owners and presidents from teams that are trying to give him their best pitch. And the feel is that those five teams remain in the mix, but a focus on Cleveland, Miami, and Philadelphia. And he's made it clear he wants to be a part of a team where he has a chance to compete for a championship, a new team environment and culture he can be a part of. But the reason that this is taking so long and why he's able to take his time is this is not a money-driven decision. So you have teams that are offering him minimum deals exceptions, some salary cap space as well. So he's able to take his time and sift through this decision. But this could be really any day, any week now.
0: So Dave McMenamin just put out a story, Matt, that said...
1: Any day, any week.
0: Any day, any week. Those are a little bit different.
1: Jeez, what is that? Any month.
0: You never know. Dave McMenamin just put out a tweet, story.
1: Could happen this year.
0: Maybe before the season starts, Matt. A trio of Sixers stars, Tyrese Maxey, Joel Embiid, and Jaylen Brown, remain in pursuit of LeBron James, with Maxey leading the charge. Now, what is of interest to me is, okay, you just heard from Shams, and he said it's Cleveland, Miami, or Philly, okay? Then
1: what about Golden State?
0: So that's what I wanted to bring up. The prediction markets right now, Golden State is the second option. At Kalshi, where there is $115 million in the pool,
1: crazy.
0: Golden State is at 28%. But according to Always Right Shams, they're not even in the race. Mm-hmm. That would seem to be something you would want to short. But why is it at 28%, Matt? Why are they the second shot?
1: Not really sure. I will say this about Shams. Before he was at ESPN, where was he? Yahoo?
0: Yahoo, yeah.
1: He at the end of his tenure at Yahoo, he was kicking Woj's butt on some stories.
0: Yeah.
1: Kicking him around and beating him to a bunch of stories. And now since he's moved to ESPN, it's like he's regressed.
0: The shooting percentage is not as high.
1: It's not as good.
0: Maybe he needs Woj as that competition.
1: I guess.
0: Now that Woj is at St. Bonaventure. But here are the odds right now. I'll look at Poly Market first. Cleveland, 39%. Golden State, 26%. Miami, 15%. Philadelphia, 12%. Those seem to be the top four, and then a pretty sizable drop off to Minnesota. Kalshi, similar. Cleveland, 39%, but has come down. Golden State, 28%. Miami, 16%. And Philadelphia, 14%. $115 million. That is wild, Matt. That pool, I mean, and you look at...
1: Stephen Curry just dumped $10 million in on Golden State.
0: He had a couple of quotes at the American Century Championship over the weekend saying it would be great to play with LeBron James. By the way, shout out to Marty Fish, your American Century champion.
1: It was not Jack Wagner?
0: It was not Jack Wagner. Once upon a time, Jack used to be the man out at the ACC. Not anymore.
1: Marty Fish, by how many strokes did he win the tournament? I followed a little bit of that over the weekend. Great job by Steve Sands out there again.
0: What a Steve Sands gig.
1: I know. How about that? He's in Tahoe all weekend. He flies over to the British Open. I imagine he got over to England yesterday morning.
0: I was texting with him today. I think he's over there. Yeah, I think he got there yesterday, and he'll do that. And then... I think I might be hanging out with him at the beach in Delaware in a couple of weeks. But
1: nothing like the beach in Delaware.
0: Gotta love it.
1: Text Sands, can you, and find out who he likes this week.
0: I will. He said, I will read you what Steve Sands, I texted him today asking him for some winners. And our buddy Steve Sands said, right now, he's, hold on. This is great, great stuff here, Tim. Getting some intel, still not ready to make his plays yet.
1: That's what we waited for? I thought you had some.
0: I got nothing. Huh? He said, need more intel. Jeez, okay. Had a big whip away. Marty Fish beat Joe Pavelski by 6 points. What's the name of that? The Stableford scoring. It was Marty Fish, Joe Pavelski. Steph finished third. Annika Sorenstam was fourth.
1: How about Tony Romo?
0: He did not do well, Matt.
1: Oh, okay.
0: No, he was Tony Romo finished sixth. He's a multi-time winner. Derek Lowe, 7, and Taylor Twellman, soccer analyst, finished 8th. 3-0, Matt, top of the 7th inning. American League still with that score. It would be wild. All 3 runs scored in the 1st inning.
1: That might be all we get tonight.
0: Looking to be the case here.
1: The live total down to 4.5 in this game. 4.5, obviously shaded over. Looks like -145. American League now -900. If you want to lay 2.5 runs, that's -135. Yeah, kind of kicking myself for not betting the American League last night. I thought the National League was overpriced, but Nice job by Jensen Lewis. He jumped on the American League at, what, plus 125 or so.
0: Yeah, and had the under, too, right, at under eight. So it's not there yet, but hopefully getting there. A couple of tweets coming in, Matt. I put out the odds for teams to miss the playoff. Eight teams right now plus money. Hoosier Bear said, if we're talking value, Notre Dame, 5-1. To miss the playoff.
1: I don't see how Notre Dame can miss the playoff this time with that schedule. I don't see it.
0: Lose to BYU and Miami. I think they're out with two losses like they were last year. Joe LaPera, Texas. I like Arch, but Sark's play calling alone could cost them 2-3.
1: Well, that's actually, I like what he's saying there, because the Texas schedule in combination with Steve Sarkisian screwing up games and the still, we have questions about Arch Manning, right? He might be onto something.
0: Bottom of the seventh inning, 3-0 in Philadelphia. We'll talk some British Open with David Behrman next.
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27: 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You are. 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
28: I remember watching Doc Rivers play as a player, and I hated him then, and I hated him as a Bucks coach. Oh, my God. I'm so glad that guy's out of town.
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28: 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Well, anyway, that's over close. And done with.
27: Yeah. Yep. That's all over. Yep. We're brand new now.
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0: It's been a pretty uneventful all-star game. Notable things so far in this one. We got winners from Jensen Lewis, hopefully multiple winners, but he did get a first inning winner as he had over on the strikeout prop in that first inning for Dylan Cease, who struck out the side. So a good hit there by our guy Jensen. Also, we did see Junior Caminero of the Tampa Bay Rays get hit on the hand. X-rays are negative, so positive news there. And right now, Cody Bellinger, his odds continue to shorten. He is now minus 250, man, to win All-Star Game MVP.
1: Our buddy Will Hill bet Ben Rice to be the All-Star Game MVP at 45-1. If Ben Rice had been flipped with Cody Bellinger in the batting order,
0: yep,
1: maybe he would have won that tonight. But Ben Rice gets the RBI single. Bellinger has the two RBI single, and he's probably going to be the MVP.
0: They were basically identical hits. Line drives up the middle.
1: It was carbon copy.
0: As you pointed out, Bellinger had more men on the base pass. 3-0 our score. Bottom of the seventh inning, American League leading the National League. But Matt, you're pumped up. The British Open is this week, as is our next guest, David Behrman, who joins us courtesy of our Progressive guest line. And David, Rory McIlroy is a guy that Matt said earlier in the show he believes actually should be favored in this tournament. What do you like about Rory's game heading into the British Open this week? And are you looking to back Rory McIlroy over across the pond?
8: That Rory McIlroy, the way he has approached his schedule this year is very Tiger-esque. Might not like it if you're a big fan of the PGA Tour or if you're another player on tour, but he's taken that Tiger Woods approach, go all in for the majors above everything else. We saw it at the Masters, Tim. He missed the Arnold Palmer Invitational, which is just, you don't miss the Arnold Palmer Invitational. Honoring one of the game's greats to go practice at Augusta turned out very well. He skipped signature event 2 weeks ago here at the Travelers to go over the pond early and get some work in. Played pretty well other than Saturday at the Scottish Open, finishing in the top 10. No one's surprised if he wins again. I think you're getting a little bit of value on him at plus 750, plus 800. He already has one claret jug, winning it back up the road at Royal Liverpool in 2014. Did finish fourth here at Royal Birkdale in 2017. And he shot in the 60s each of the last three rounds. If he had a better Thursday, he might already have a Birkdale title. If you look at his overall Open results, the way he plays his game is good for Open championships. He's 8 top 10 finishes, including 3 of the last 4 years. And in taking that Tiger approach, he's only played 10 times on tour, 12 times overall worldwide, but he's gained shots off the tee in all 12 of those events, which is perfect for Royal Birkdale, because you don't want to get in the fescue and the rough and loose strokes in there. So even though he hasn't played a lot, he does qualify now. He's first in shots gained off the tee, second in shots gained total, third tee to green. And that's the type of game you want to get out there and hit the fairways. He's got the short game to get it done. And I think the way Scotty's been playing, that I would have Rory as the favorite.
1: Yeah, I was talking about that with Sam Cooney, Circus Sports Golf Oddsmaker, on Friday night. And he says it's going to be tough to make Rory the favorite and ahead of Scotty, but I look up at the board here right now at Circa, David, and Scotty Scheffler is up to plus 810. That's the highest we've seen on Scotty in quite a while. You can make an argument here. I think you're probably getting a better price, and it might be worth a play. Top 5, top 10 on Scotty. I hear what you're saying here with Rory, Scotty at the top of this odds board. How about Rory's buddy Matt Fitzpatrick? Do you like him this week?
8: I do. I had Matt Fitzpatrick last week at the Scottish Open. He got close, didn't get it done. He was right there, you know, one back all day on Sunday, had the lead on Saturday, but finished third. To quite honestly, nobody's had a better year this year than Matt Fitzpatrick. Not Rory, who won the Masters, not world number one Scottie Scheffler. Fitzpatrick's one of only two guys, Chris Goddard's the other, who has 3 wins this season. He won his signature event at the RBC. He has 2 runners-up, including the Players' Championship, and he finished fourth 2 weeks ago right here at the Travelers, another signature event, and third at the Scottish. He won a major, 2022 U.S. Open, has not necessarily been at the top of the leaderboard on Sundays at the majors this year, but he hasn't been far off. He's finished in the top 25 in all 3 majors so far, and just look at his statistics. He leads the tour in shots gained around the green, which is huge at Open Championship courses, leads in shots gained approach, third in total, third in hitting greens and ninth in driving accuracy. Again, important to hit these fairways, let the ball roll and work around the green. And what I really like, Matt, it's why I took him last week. I like his low ball flight. He gets underneath the wind. It's perfect for courses like this. He won the RBC, which was at Harbortown, a coastal course with wind and stuff right off the coast.
1: Mm-hmm.
8: Fitzpatrick's going to win another major at some point. I think he can do it this week.
1: David Bierman with us. Betting with Bierman. How about some other guys like Fitzpatrick? I haven't seen your entire card this week, but do you like guys like Bobby Mack? Are you on Robert McIntyre, on Terrell Hatton, Tommy Fleetwood? Any of those players make your card?
8: I'm playing those guys in matchups. I don't like any of them to win this event because they just haven't shown they can finish. And obviously, we haven't seen an Englishman win this event since 1992. I'm not saying they couldn't win it. Obviously, Bobby Mack has been in contention the last couple of years, but he's always one bad hole away from a complete meltdown, as is Tyrell Hatton, who I had last week at the Scottish. I do like them in certain positions, but I won't take them to win this entire event. I like guys who have played these type of courses consistently well and have won before. Those guys can all win. I mean, Tommy Fleetwood has won on the World DP Tour. He hasn't won on the PGA Tour. He hasn't won a major other than winning the Tour Championship last year. I think they'll be in the leaderboard, but I don't have any of them winning it.
0: David Bearman joining us here, courtesy of our Progressive guest line. All right, David, let's get to Scotty Scheffler. We've been talking about him a bunch here on the show. Misses the cut at the Scottish Open. His odds continue to move on up the board here. How are you looking to attack Scotty Scheffler? I know you don't have him as an outright, but you do have him on your card in the top 10.
8: I do have him a top 10, Tim, because I think there's value there. You're getting a top 10 right now in the 140, 145 range, which is not normal for Scotty. Normally, I come on the show and say, I can't play him before the event because he's 3.5, 4.5-1. Can't play him at minus 250 top 10. So I normally play him in the top 5 at this price. But because he missed the cut last week, because everybody is out on him and they're jumping off the bus for whatever reason, his number is actually decent to take, and I'm going to lay the 145 to take him in the top 10. We're still talking about a guy who might only have one win, but he has 4 runner-up finishes, 2 third-place finishes, and the only time he hasn't even made the top 25 this year in all his events was last week at the Scottish Open. Let's give him a little bit of a pass. He couldn't get it all together for 1 week. We're still talking about the world number one. He has 8 consecutive top 15 finishes at majors, 8 in a row, including winning this event last year, so we know he can win an open event. Finished 7th place in 2024 at Liverpool. And by the way, he still leads the tour in shots gained total and tee to green. Don't jump off that bridge too far because we're still talking about the best player in the world. I can get him for a top 10 and only lay 40 to 45 cents. I'm going to do it.
1: David, how about Chris Goddard? We had Jeff Sherman of the Westgate Superbook on tonight. We also have Matt Grill on, and Goddard's name has surfaced a couple times. Do you like him this week?
8: I do like him. I'm going to be playing him to win at about 30-1, also top 10 at plus 260. As I said earlier, him and Matt Fitzpatrick are the only ones who have won 3 times on tour this year.
1: Yep.
8: What I really, really like about Goddard is the fact that he's played these links courses well. He won the Scottish Open last year, finished 11th this year. He followed up his Scottish Open win last year with a 4th place finish last year at Portrush. So he plays these courses extremely well, link-style courses. We know he can bomb it off the tee. He's 10th in shots gained off the tee, 9th in shots gained total, one of the longest hitters on tour. But it has really made the difference that has led to his 3 wins this season has been the flat stick. He's gained shots on the field in putting in each of his last 4 events. When he didn't gain shots on the field putting is when he got into his mini slump. I like the fact that his putter's on fire and the fact that he is still hitting these fairways from deep. If he keeps hitting fairways and making putts, he might just walk away with this one.
0: A couple guys I want to hit on real quickly before we wrap up here, David. Tom Kim, who won the Scottish Open, you're looking at him. Top 20, he's around plus 170-ish. And then Colin Morikawa, top 20 as well.
8: Yeah, those are 2 guys that easily could have made my outright card. And Tom Kim might have made my outright card if he didn't win last week at the Scottish. I had him on this show in the top 20. He cashed us not as much as we would have won if we had him overall. He's not just a one-week wonder. This guy had a 15th place finish in Canada last month. 3rd place shocker at the U.S. Open. He was in contention at Quad Cities before fading late at the John Deere. He has the game to win it as well. 5th in shots gained approach, gaining shots in 8 straight events. And he has played well at the Open, finishing second in Liverpool 2 years ago with three rounds in the 60s. I like Tom Kim in the top 20. And Morikawa might be my Tom Kim from last week, where I took him top 20 and he wins it all. I'm taking Morikawa in the top 20. I just don't trust him is the problem. I had him at the Players, played one hole, and withdrew with a back injury, just like Jason Day. You can never tell if these guys are going to be able to play 72 holes in these conditions. The guy's the best iron player in the world. He's won a British Open before, winning it 20. 20-

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10: 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It's about a whole new feeling. It's about a whole new, you know, tear it down, get a new atmosphere in here, get a new culture in here, and have people who want to buy in to a Bucks organization that is green and growing, like the theme song says. And so far, that's what the Milwaukee Bucks have done. 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It's still brand new. 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
13: 3-0 as we head to the eighth inning. The National League has mustered one hit so far in this game. And as we look at our live betting screen, nothing really has changed in the favorite to win MVP. It's still Cody Bellinger. What has changed are the odds. Minus 500, Matt, for Cody Bellinger with a two-run single. And I'm going to go ahead and say we're going to get a home run from Miguel Vargas right now. Boom! 4-0. Miguel Vargas now moves to 8-1 to win MVP. I don't think he will, but we do have a homer in our All-Star game.
14: Yeah, at this point, that's not enough to... Cody Bellinger's hit gave the American League a 2-0 lead. He's got to be your MVP, I think.
13: Yeah, I think unless
14: the National League comes back to win.
13: Yeah, and that's
14: if the American League wins, it's got to be Bellinger, right?
13: Yes, I would still bet it. I mean, I wouldn't bet it at minus 400, but
14: right.
13: I think he will be your MVP, barring a comeback.

0: 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So 4-0 top of the eighth inning. Matt, I want to get a wrap up on your card for the British Open here in just a moment, but we've been teasing it long enough, so let's get to it. You are working hard right now on the VSiN College Football Betting Guide, which will be out in a couple of weeks. I'll also put some best bets in there as well. By the way, Cody Bellinger down to minus 200 to win MVP? Really?
1: Why?
0: That is surprising. Is it now bettable?
1: I'd lay the 200.
0: Yeah. Minus 200 for Cody Bellinger because Miguel Vargas hit a homer?
1: Might be a better bet than Max Holloway Saturday night.
0: There wasn't many things better than Max Holloway on Saturday night. I was sitting there. It was
1: How can Bellinger lose this if the American League wins the game? I don't see. He's got to be the MVP.
0: You're going to give it to a guy who hits a home run in a 3-0 game
1: no,
0: in the eighth?
1: You can't.
0: You got to give it to the guy who gave them the lead and right. against the starter in Christopher Sanchez. So, I don't know. That's weird. I would bet Cody Bellinger at minus 200 if you have access to DraftKings. But, Matt, I'm going to write down the bet that I have made, and I think that we have the same one. We have not exchanged notes, but we both have a over Pac-12 win total. By the way, David Behrman was asking us in the break, who's in the Pac-12? It's all the states, Boise State, Fresno State. By the way, a lot of people believe, I'm curious your thoughts, that Fresno State could be a dark horse in that conference. But you made a bet in that conference. I made a bet in that conference a couple weeks ago. What are you laughing about?
1: I love Fresno State over 6.5.
0: Is that the one?
1: Yeah.
0: Oh, there it is. It is not the same one.
1: This is my favorite college football win total bet as of right now. I think Fresno State can win 10 games and win that conference. Win total 6.5. At DraftKings, win total 6.5, and it's stipulated 11 games. At Circa, the win total is 6.5, and it's stipulated 12 games. Bet it at Circa.
0: Yep, because you get that.
1: You get the flex game in late November. You get a 12-game schedule, Fresno over 6.5. That's definitely my best win total in the Pac-12. What do you have?
0: So it's I don't love it, but I bet Colorado State over 3.5.
1: Yeah, I like Colorado State, too.
0: I love Jim Mora Jr. So for those who are not familiar with the movement in the lower levels of college football this year, Jim Mora Jr. was a miracle worker at UConn. He got to a bowl game in his first year. Somehow they won 6 games.
1: Yeah.
0: I'm not saying that Colorado State is going to get to a bowl game this year, Matt, but if they can win week one, a home game against Wyoming, which, by the way, they are favored to
1: do. The border war. That's a
0: rivalry game.
1: Yeah.
0: Rivalry game. If they could pull that win off, they play an FCS team in week two. Never know. Sometimes those lower-level FBS teams could get picked off. But I played a minus 115 to the over. It's moved to minus 140 here at Circa. But I like Colorado State. I think Jim Mora Jr. is going to have this team playing hard. Brought a bunch of pieces from UConn with them. I love UConn under their win total, which has moved a bunch this offseason. I know Brad Powers and our buddy Duck, Joshua Nunn, love that as well. But I like Colorado State over 3.5. And I'll say this, Matt. Multiple people, Phil Steele on the VSiN College Football Betting Podcast, Joshua Nunn as well, really like your bet as well. And I think I'm going to have to join you on Fresno State.
1: I haven't talked to anyone else, so I haven't heard anyone else even talk about Fresno State yet. But I was working on the Pac-12 late last night. Got done with Fresno State, and I said, wow, this team could be really, really good. Matt Entz, the coach of Fresno State, was in studio with you and I last year during the Mountain West media days. And we both said the same thing. Really impressive guy. He's going to win. He's a bet-on coach. He took a losing Fresno State team and went 9-4 in his first year. Quarterback position should be an upgrade. Defense looks solid to me. Probably the best offensive line in the Pac-12. And that's the signature of Matt Entz's teams, really strong on both lines. Not only that, Tim, they probably have the best running back duo in that conference. They're going to be able to run the ball, run it effectively. I think the quarterback, a Maryland transfer, is going to be a big upgrade over E.J. Warner a year ago. Fresno, to me, is a team that's going to win 8, 9, maybe 10 games. Probably going to lose that opener at USC. But other than that, every game on the schedule is winnable. Conservatively, I'll say it's an 8-4 team. The win total is 6.5. I love this play. And it's funny you mentioned Colorado State. That's another team I think is a sleeper in this conference. Now, Colorado State's not going to win the Pac-12. But that win total was so low, I think you have to bet it over. Jim Mora went to UConn, did a hell of a job in 2 years, brought a bunch of those players with him to Fort Collins. The Rams should go over that win total, too. I like that one as well.
0: Yeah. 6.5 minus 120 at Circa. And you know what? I've been contemplating. I've been staring at it. I'm going to do it. I'm going to bet it after the show ends. I'm going to go down to the Circa Sportsbook, and I will make that bet. I will join you, Matt, on Fresno State over 6.5. So I will have two over win totals in the Pac-12. I do have an over Mountain West win total. I think it's moved a decent amount, but I bet over 6.5 wins for Air Force this year. I do think you get a little bit of a bounce back there. All right, Matt, final 3 minutes of the show. We will not be on the air before the British Open starts. So let's wrap up the show with your bets for the British Open.
1: Well, I haven't made all the bets yet, but I'll tell you what I got so far. And as soon as the show's over, I will take Scottie Scheffler at +810 to win this tournament. I'm going to have Scheffler top five, top 10. Matt Fitzpatrick to win, 18-1. Also Fitz, top 10. Terrell Hatton, I've got about, I think, 33-1. Bobby McIntyre, 35-1. I'm playing these, by the way, I'm playing these guys also top 20. Tommy Fleetwood, I think we're going to play top 20. And what else? Got something else. Oh, I think I've been talked into Chris Goddard. He's at 32-1. Justin Rose, another guy who's on my radar. I'm thinking about playing Rosie this week. He'll play well, I think, on this Lynx course in the wind. Got her up in Rose, a couple probably late additions for me at some point tonight or tomorrow. But you're right, we're not going to be back here on the air until Thursday night.
0: Yep.
1: And British Open action starts about 11 p.m. Wednesday night here in Vegas. I think the USA Network comes on with live coverage.
0: I believe that to be true.
1: Is it?
0: I think so, okay. Yeah. So you will have live coverage as James Wood strikes out looking in the bottom of the eighth.
1: Well, I tell you what, this is a dismal offensive performance by the National League tonight, isn't it? What's going on here?
0: They have
1: Juan Soto single up the middle. Is that it?
0: That's it. One hit so far for the National League, and that hit came in the fourth inning from Juan Soto. 4-0 American League. They closed as the underdog, and barring something crazy happening here in the final five outs, it is going to be a easy win for the American League. 4-0 and 3 runs coming in the first inning. Curious to see what happens for the voting. Miguel Vargas has now dropped to +275.
1: Come on.
0: I don't understand.
1: The MVP has got to be the guy who had the 2-run single to give the team the lead.
0: P. Crow Armstrong gives the National League some hope. They single up the middle, man.
1: There's no way it is not Cody Bellinger at this point, is there?
0: Unless
1: the National League wins
0: ties
1: the game.
0: It up, yes. Ties it up and goes to that home runoff. Hey, thanks to Jeff Sherman, Matt Grill, and David Behrman for joining us. Thanks to Jared and everyone behind the scenes who have helped put VSiN Primetime together here on this Tuesday night. Matt and I, as mentioned, will be back on Thursday. New episode of the VSiN College Football Betting Podcast out tomorrow with guest Chris the Bear Felica. That's going to do it. For Matt Humans, I'm Tim Murray. AL up 4-0 with 2 outs in the bottom of the eighth inning in the Midsummer's Classic.
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7: Yep! It's the Bullpen with PJ and Nick.
8: You know, a name popped in my head when we were talking about this. Randy Johnson. First 20 career Major League Baseball stats. He posted a 5-11 record with a 4.96 ERA. Struck out 95 batters, walked 74, and he gave up 53 earned runs in 96 in the third innings. Right now, the Miz, best start of his career than Randy Johnson. If we're getting concerned about solo shot home runs and all that, I tried to bring that up. We're enjoying a heck of a run right now, and that's the scary part of this, is that he could get even better.
9: Right. I'm not worried about
8: his arsenal
9: at all. And can you imagine if it gets better? And he's a location guy. Mm-hmm. Anybody can hit 102 if you sit in the box long enough.
8: Yeah.
9: It's location, it's off speed, it's other pitches that make you guess. If I'm getting worked up over 7 innings and 3 earned runs with 11 strikeouts, I don't know. Get off the bus.
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12: We are headed to the 8th inning in Philadelphia at the MLB All-Star Game. It is still 3-0 American League All-Stars on top. Those 3 runs coming in the first inning. The National League just has 1 hit in this game compared to the 5 that the American League have been able to tally. Spain is going to play in its first World Cup final since 2010 when they won the World Cup, looking for its second title in nation's history after they defeated France 2-0. They await the winner of England and Argentina to be played on Wednesday. An investigation into the battery allegations against New York Jets quarterback Geno Smith is now being considered inactive by the Davie Police Department in Florida. No further investigative steps can be reasonably taken with the information presently available at this time. And Washington Wizards rookie A.J. DeBonta is being shut down by the team for the rest of the NBA Summer League schedule.
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16: A heat advisory continues until 9 p.m. tomorrow night. Lows dip down to about 73 tonight under mainly clear skies, westerly winds, 5 to 10 miles per hour. I'm meteorologist Paul Frombly with your weatherology forecast on 95.3 and 99.1 The Score. Currently 86.
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7: This is your home for sports talk in Northeast Wisconsin. 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Ah, the sweet sounds of summer. The warmer weather. The sizzle of brats on the grill. And the swift crack of a bat.
17: Terang, high, deep drive to center. Friedel back. Friedel turning. Friedel watching. Goodbye. We are tied.
7: Yeah, Brewers baseball is back, baby. Talking all things crew all season long on The Score.
18: Sitting in for the next 30 minutes with us, Dustin Swedelson, host extraordinaire. He's been on programs such as A Numbers Game, Decent Primetime, Live at Saturday and Sunday, among others. What's up, buddy?
19: I'm thinking of The Simpsons. You know, this character from such episodes as X, Y, and Z. That's a reference that may go over people's heads if they didn't watch The Simpsons. But appreciate you guys having me. I've been referred to these days as the utility player at VSiN. Who is your favorite utility baseball player from back in the day? Because personally, my favorite baseball player of all time, number 47, Joe McEwen. Cardinals, Mets, and a few other teams.
20: It's a good question. By the way, are you offended by that?
19: No, because I actually respect the utility angle.
20: I think you have to, right?
19: Yeah. The versatility. We have to do so many different things. I get to work on different shows, different, co-hosts here and there. And I like that. I think it's a compliment, but it also lets me know where people believe my ceiling is, which it gives me something to work towards, right?
6: Sure.
19: I'm always out to prove people wrong.
20: I think the easy answer is Tony Phillips.
19: Oh, good one.
20: Right? Because he was like, are we talking over JVT's head? Because I know that he doesn't watch movies from the 90s before he was born. Like, so if we go back to like 80s and 90s baseball players, like he's going to have no clue, right?
18: I was just waiting to say Sean Figgins, the old Angels guy. That's it.
20: Okay.
19: That's a good one too.
20: You know what? I almost made it a point to have him in fantasy every single year. Was he a true utility guy though? I love Sean Figgins.
19: Yeah, he had years where he was eligible everywhere.
20: Everywhere the way he felt, but okay, yeah.
18: I don't know. All I know is I just Googled utility players and
20: I'm sure that's what you did. Popped
18: up. I was like, yeah, let's go. Him and Ben Zobrist. Let's go.
19: Yeah, that's a good one.
20: By the way, one more follow up on the Simpsons thing. Was that Troy McClure?
19: That's what it is. I couldn't remember who it was.
20: Troy McClure.
19: You might remember him from such films as.
20: Long story short, Troy McClure, voiced by Phil Hartman. Phil Hartman, SNL great, obviously. My wife, Lorraine, was his nanny.
19: I thought we were going to do a murder-suicide joke.
20: She was around for that.
19: Oh,
20: she's been on documentaries before.
19: Whoa.
20: They talked to her, yeah.
19: Well, that's crazy.
20: I got to bring her on the show sometime to tell the story. It's absolutely insane.
18: These all seem like powerful references that I'm sure some of our audience understand.
20: You definitely do not know Phil Hartman?
18: Phil Hartman?
20: My goodness.
19: It's like, it's... The pop culture blind spot on JVT, it's as big as there is on any human being.
18: He died when I was 8. What do you want?
20: Wow. Okay.
18: I wasn't even 8. Actually, I wasn't even 8. I was 7. How am I supposed to know this?
20: Marlon Brando was making great movies in the 60s, man.
19: Yeah.
20: Watched them, way before I was born.
19: I guess.
18: Right, I don't know how Marlon Brando died.
19: But I kind of bridge the gap in the age between you two. I'm a little bit older than JVT, but I'm a little bit younger than Mitch. So I'm kind of in the middle.
20: Oh my God, Phil Hartman's one of the funniest men to ever walk the earth.
18: Oh, he was in Jingle All the Way?
19: News Radio.
20: Brilliant in News Radio.
18: Oh yeah, if he's in Jingle All the Way, I get the reference for sure. Arnold Schwarzenegger, one of the best Christmas movies of all time. Okay. Anyway, I remember being told that we had to get started on these podcasts, and yet here you are talking about murder-suicides and some dude named Phil Hartman. So we're going to get right into it here and talk about the important things. Who cares about life and the fickle nature of it? We got to talk about some baseball. That's why Dustin is here. So, Dustin, I wanted to start, because you and I hit this today, a little bit on Money Moves. That's the name of my show. I had to think about it for a second. I'm on so many programs. And the National League Cy Young race, I think it became interesting over the last few days because Jacob Mizrowski got scratched from his last start before the break with fatigue, as he called it. He's also been serving up some more dingers as of late to opposing hitters. So I asked the question to both of you, but we'll start with our guest because his time is finite as well. Is this the time to take a shot against the Miz, and who would be the best option in the NL Cy Young market?
19: Yeah, JVT, it's not even just because Mizrowski and the potential injury and what this arm fatigue means down the road. It's just because this is also a guy playing for a team specifically in the Brewers that needs to get over the hump, that needs to get past the Dodgers. And they don't have a chance of doing that if they don't have Mizrowski. You combine that with the fact that he's never thrown 200 innings in his life. He's on track to do that here. Either going to have to manage him down the stretch, and that may impact his numbers, impact his situation atop the leaderboard here. So because of that, I think it opens up opportunities for other guys. And with that, I mean, Christopher Sanchez, I know he's had a couple blunders over the last few months, but he always bounces back for the dominant performance. He was amazing on Saturday against the Tigers with an awesome 10 strikeout performance. I think Christopher Sanchez at 6-1, that's the first guy you look at. He's second shot on the board. I'm able to do this because I have 15-1 on Miz. So because I already have that in pocket, I want to make a little bit of money here. I like Sanchez, but the guy that I've triple dipped for now at this point is Zach Wheeler. And I didn't know what to do with Zach Wheeler. I took a flyer 50-1 early in the year thinking, you know what, maybe he'll find a way coming off the thoracic outlet and be decent this year and be in the conversation. Well, all of a sudden, we're a couple months into the season. He seems to have found that form. Double-digit strikeouts, last three starts, 10, 14, and 10 for Wheeler. I think he also has a chip on his shoulder with this weird all-star game drama of not being invited, then being invited and denied. Yeah, right. I'm way into Wheeler right now. You can get him around 20-1 in the market.
20: Nah. Yeah.
6: Yep. Mitch, go ahead.
20: No, that's a good bet. Last month, in fact, when you look at it, 55 Ks over 36 innings pitched with a 1.98 ERA and four quality starts. This could also play out like, trying to get into the mind of the voters, where Zach Wheeler, believe it or not, it feels like he's been in the running to win the National League Cy Young for like a decade now. He has never won. And they could look at it like almost a lifetime achievement award. And they could also in there. Now, this is me trying to like build a narrative here to actually add more on Zach Wheeler. They could look at Mizorowski and say, well, he's going to win five Cy Youngs in his career. 105 miles an hour. He's the best pitcher in baseball. They slowed him down a little bit. The Brewers did. Like, we don't have to give him the award this year because he'll win some in the that's like an angle here where voters, you know, they're difficult to handicap could come into play.
6: So Mizorowski's Victor Wembanyama and Zach Wheeler's Evan Mobley. Is that what we're getting at here? I mean, no, right? Defensive player. I'm making a joke.
20: You know what it is? Yeah. Is it Nikola Jokic and Joel Embiid?
6: Yeah, to an extent. I think that makes some sense. Yeah, it's a better comp. And the tiebreaker was, of course, that Embiid didn't have one yet, and Wheeler with the lifetime. That would be, I think some would build on that. And I think Dustin said something more important about all of this, which is, you know, the arm fatigue and what it means down the stretch for Mizorowski. Look, we're quickly approaching, you know, his cap in terms of most innings pitched as a pro, if you include the minors, right? Triple A, double A, whatever it is. And so you do wonder if that's something that does matter. I was going through the numbers today. His hard hit rate over his last three starts is over 45%. It's 32% for the season or something in that range. You know, barrel rate, it's a small sample size, but it's over 8%. He's at like 3% for the season. So he's given up way more hard contact. He's given up more home runs. You know, maybe the fatigue matters. And Dustin, maybe they're just going to let him rest. Or maybe this is actually something where he'll start to take a turn to the other direction in terms of performance.
19: Yeah, and I don't know about you guys, but I can't remember another year where there just aren't that many great options outside of the few guys at the top of the board. That goes for the American League as well, but National League specifically, I think Sanchez and Wheeler are the only two I'm considering here because Chris Sale, at some point, the injury's coming. I mean, it just feels like he's been scot-free this season. I love Chase Burns, but I don't trust the ballpark at Great American. Yamamoto's awesome, but he threw a ton of innings, and the way things were handled down the stretch on the way to the World Series, I wonder how they manage him. I guess you could make the case that Skeen should be better, but how much better does he have to be for his numbers to catch up the guys in front? Mitch, yeah. When I started working with you as your producer, you hit like a Robbie Ray 250-1.
20: Yeah.
19: I don't know if we have one of those guys this year that even makes sense of looking at deep down the board.
20: Okay. So it's funny how things have changed, right? Because if we were recording this at the end of May, we'd be like, oh my God, this race is unbelievable. You can make a case for Ohtani, Yamamoto, Skeens is going to bounce back. The names were endless at that time. So is there any chance that now is a time to get involved with Mason Miller? Or are we just going to completely punt on relievers altogether?
19: The only reason I won't, Mitch, is because I have 100-1 from the preseason. I took 35-1 a few weeks into the year. I still think he should be in the mix. And I think if injuries do happen to a couple guys up top, his name will be thrown back out there. I don't hate the concept, but San Diego's got to be a little bit more relevant for him to get that kind of shine.
20: True. He could also get traded, I guess. But I mean, if you project out his numbers and he has 150 Ks as a closer and touching 50 saves with a sub one ERA, my God almighty, if he's not going to win it with those kind of numbers, then just make relievers ineligible to win the award.
6: Yeah, I mean, this feels like most out there. Yeah, this feels like most improved player, doesn't it? To bring the cross-sport comp back again. I mean, how many times? The last time a most improved player won it, I think, was 2007, if I remember correctly. A second-year player won most improved was like 2007 or something like that. And it was like the first time in, you know, however many 30, 40 years. And this feels the same. It feels like the same thing here, which is, as many will know, Eric Gagne was the last one to win it, right? 2003.
20: Mm-hmm. Yep.
6: And that's it. And these voters have told us every single year, Mitch, like, no, we're not going to do that. Well, for whatever reason, just like with most approved, they told us they're not going to vote for a second-year player. They're just not going to vote for a reliever for this award. Which, by the way, then just to your point, Mitch, say they're ineligible or make a reliever of the year award.
20: That's it.
6: Or what I mean? Something.
19: Well, they do have a reliever of the year. They just don't hype it up very much.
20: At all.
6: Yeah.
20: No.
19: Yeah. And I don't think we can bet on it anywhere other than you want to look at most saves every year. I mean, it is a very small group of guys that make sense. And obviously with everything I'm telling you guys with Sanchez and Wheeler, I'm obnoxiously high in the Phillies all of a sudden because of the emergence of Wheeler looking like he's in his old form.
6: Well, let's see. Like we have just over a minute left, so we'll get to that. We want to build on that because I know you've got a couple of things here really quickly. The other thing that I think we should hit on too, and I think this is a little bit more farcical than what we're talking about for National League Cy Young, because I think there's some real there's some legitimate potential concerns for Jacob Mizrowski's candidacy as we move forward. For Shohei Ohtani, it's worth noting the knee irritation and that he is not going to participate in all-star events. He is minus 1,000 at DraftKings to win MVP. The field is plus 650. Over at FanDuel, it's minus 1,500 for him to win National League MVP. And then you get Pete Crow Armstrong at plus 750, Schwarber at 30-1. So on the other side, too, let's build on Dustin's Philadelphia Phillies love. Let's also talk, though, about the NL MVP market, because I feel like it's at least worth bringing up while Ohtani is still hitting. You do have this knee, and much like Mizorowski, we're talking about a team that has much bigger fish to fry and might be willing to maybe put a guy to the side or let him rest if that knee continues to pop up. I've got a bad knee. I don't know if you guys know this. I run a lot, and so you know that thing keeps popping up
14: on myself on the show.
6: All right, so we'll hit on those things. I want to get Dustin's thoughts on it and maybe some Heisman futures as well before we get him out.
21: This is a Bloomberg Business of Sports report. FIFA head Gianni Infantino has confirmed the World Cup could grow to a 64-team tournament by 2030. He says the prospect of a further 16 nations will be examined and discussed. Infantino claims the expansion to 48 teams has been 100% a success despite criticism from fans and teams. Americans using prediction markets to bet on the World Cup may face a lighter tax burden than peers wagering through sports books due to tax breaks aimed at investments. The tax treatment of prediction market bets is uncertain, with the question being whether payouts are considered gambling or proceeds from financial instruments. The IRS has been silent on the issue, leaving gamblers to navigate the tax uncertainty themselves, with some tax experts saying prediction market payouts could be treated as capital gains, allowing for more generous loss deductions. With a Bloomberg Business of Sports report, I'm Michael Barr.
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6: So we have a lot to build on. We went on a lot of different things. There's a lot of different notes. Mitch also made a comment in the break as well. So let's do that first. Mitch, you said you had, there is a name to bet here.
20: Oh, okay, so that is
6: Cy Young, or was that MVP?
20: No, it's MVP in the National League. If we found out, like somebody sent us a group text right now that said, hey guys, Ohtani's knee, it's bad. He's going to miss the rest of the year, right? This is a dream world scenario. Like, not that he's hurt. It's finding somebody, obviously, to win the National League MVP. I have PCA at 80. Not for a big bet, but because I figured there's going to be burning money going against Ohtani. But that player is James Wood.
31: Yeah, that's who I'm with you 100%.
20: Look at his freaking numbers this year. He's number one at Yahoo Fantasy. He's got 28 home runs and 15 stolen bases. The kid's ridiculous. So, and the Nationals are a great story. Like, would he have to make the playoffs to win the MVP in this field? I would say no.
31: That's the guy that jumps out, especially because he's young. He could theoretically still be improving and the game could be slowing down. And are we sure they're not going to be in the playoffs? That last wild card spot in the National League, it is gross. And as much as I love Schwarber, who I took a little on around 43-1, he's still 35-1. There's holes to poke through him. And Wood hitting leadoff is the tone setter. The 10 leadoff home runs matter. Guys, I bet him over 23.5 home runs before the season started. I have to wait until the end of the season to get the money from that bet. And he's going to more than double it here. I think Wood makes sense because he does fit the criteria of the value part. I get very obsessed with that. Is it truly the most valuable player? Take James Wood off the Nationals. They are the worst team in baseball. I don't think it's even a conversation.
6: Nationals 4-game out of that final wild card spot, like Dustin mentioned. For those who want the details on it really quickly, St. Louis Cardinals 1 game out, Pirates 2 games out, Diamondbacks 2.5. To me, it's amazing, Dustin, to your point about how bad this final wild card is. The fact that the Padres have been getting their asses kicked, like up and down the field, and they're still just 3.5 games out of a wild card spot is absolutely incredible to me. And then the Nationals right behind them at 4 games out. When was the last time? I'm just curious. Maybe we should Google this. When was the last time that both the American League and National League MVPs, let's say it's Wood that pulls it off and, you know, Otani gets hurt, but when's the last time both missed the playoffs? Because Yordan Alvarez could miss the playoffs. And if you didn't have Otani, it'd be interesting to see when the last time that happened with both MVPs missing the postseason.
31: I feel like it had to happen recently because Trout has won several MVPs. So it feels like that's a year where it would have to happen, at least in one of the leagues. The writers are weird, though. It does seem like they would want to balance it out and find someone. But that is a good question.
20: I'm gonna ChatGPT this right now.
31: Yeah, that's a good one.
6: ChatGPT is never wrong. Make sure you get that from them. By the way, that sound you hear is the data centers all around the world here in Las Vegas, too, just churning out information so Mitch can get the answer to a single question.
20: Yeah, don't ask the question the next time.
31: You don't have water or power where you live, but we have the answer to this question.
6: All right, Phillies. You mentioned that you wanted to build some more on the Philadelphia Phillies. So what's the deal here? How are you going to play this, Dustin?
31: Yeah, I still think to win the pennant at 7-1 this late in the game, it's worth a look just because I thought this team was going to look old. I did not believe in them coming into the year. They make the firing with Rob Thompson. Mattingly takes over. I don't know if there's anything Mattingly's actually done, but maybe it just put a little bit more pressure on these guys. And then you factor in you have Dombrowski still running this thing as the GM. No one's more aggressive than him to fill the holes, to find ways to make his team better. But more importantly, the window is closing. The opportunities, you are running out of steam here. If you're Philadelphia, I think they have to capitalize on where they're at right now. I imagine any issues they have, they're trying to fill. But more importantly, you're going to stack this rotation and you're going to set things up where you've got Christopher Sanchez as a true number one ace, as hot as anyone this year coming into the season. You also then have Zach Wheeler, who I mentioned earlier, has lit up the league over the last couple months, followed by Lizardo. That 1-2-3 gives you a shot. They traded for Duran a year ago, who fixes their bullpen issues they've had in the past, which kept them out from being a real threat in October. And the lineup is as deep as anybody. So I'm looking at Philly. I think 7-1 is worth a look there if you want to bet them to win the pennant. I also think winning the World Series, if you're going to bet them to win the pennant. But I'm also trying to find a partner on the other side for a fun exacta that we can sweat out. I initially saw the Yankees in there. That one paid out decently. But then I thought, you know what? I'm kind of high on Detroit. I think they might be keeping Tarek Skubal. That one pays out 199-1. Phillies versus the Tigers in the World Series.
20: If they keep Skubal, is that enough? Would they have to become, you know, buyers of the deadline?
31: They may have to add a piece, but I think Skubal, with the way the offense is for Detroit, I'm intrigued. I bet them to win the division. I think they're still worth a look in the American League and to win the World Series just because the number's so crazy. And if you have Skubal and it's a 7-game series, you can line them up 3 times. You could take down anybody, and that to me includes the Dodgers. That's how special I think Skubal can be if he's 100%. TBD if he's 100%.
20: By the way, how bad is the short-term memory loss here in this country?
6: It's just like 2 years ago, isn't it?
20: Yeah, it happened in 2021. You could have said.
6: So it's Ohtani.
20: It's Ohtani for the Angels.
6: Yep.
20: And I actually had this player at a huge number to win in the National League. I never would have guessed he missed the playoffs.
6: Who?
20: Bryce Harper.
6: The
20: Phillies
6: missed
20: in 2021.
31: I had that too.
20: Are you serious? It happened in 2021?
31: I had Harper that year too.
18: I like how immediately I go, okay, so it was Ohtani.
0: Ohtani, we know this, right?
18: We knew that was going to be one. Just considering how crappy my team is. All right, good trivia. That's cool. I wonder how many times this happened. I mean, you ask a question, now you get the answer. Thank you, ChatGPT.
0: Thank you, ChatGPT. Yeah, right, exactly. I'm going to have some nice water right now. Wash that down. Very much.
18: All right, really quickly before I get to Dustin's Heisman, I wanted to wrap with this. So, Dustin, you mentioned the Tigers. So on Money Moves, I've mentioned two teams constantly over the last couple of weeks to be like, hey, these are playoff teams. We should be looking at them. It's one of them was the Tigers. The other was the Boston Red Sox. These are two teams that at one point, they were the only two teams that were not in control of either a wild card or a division that had positive run differentials in the American League. You expected at some point they were going to make the run. Tigers are starting to make the run. Boy, have the Red Sox made the run. It's the first time that they have swept three series on the road consecutively since 1977. Wraps with your boys on Sunday. Francisco Lindor from hero to goat gets both runs and then cannot feel the grounder to end it. And then Devin Williams is like, well, I might as well F this up. And they completely implode. But what do we, so I wanted to ask this question because I think the ship has sailed on Boston, right? I mean, I have them at 6-1 to make the playoffs. Those numbers are pretty far gone at this point right now. They're only a half game out. Now the question is starting to become, is there longevity? I say unequivocally no, in the sense of I don't think they're a threat to win the American League. What do you say?
31: Yeah, I'm not buying the Red Sox totally, but I think you have a great angle on them. But at the same point in time, I think it'd be really stupid to rule out anyone in the American League, because as it stands today, the Minnesota Twins are tied with the Mariners for the last wild card. So you go figure out who's going to be in the playoffs as far as the AL is concerned. And there's a chance the Yankees may not be involved if Aaron Judge doesn't come back. It is the biggest S show of all time. I'm not scared of Boston, but at the same time, I'm not scared of anyone else who's in contention to get one of those wild card spots.
18: Yeah. Mitch?
0: No, can't be. I mean, I honestly think that the Red Sox at first look here, first blush, plus 152 to make the playoffs, they should be minus money right now, I think.
18: Sure.
0: I think even though he missed 6-1. And by the way, you only have to wait 2.5 months now.
18: Yeah.
31: And they're going to get Crochet back.
0: Yeah, that's exactly right.
31: And then that changes everything for them. Houston doesn't have the pitching. I want it to be the Orioles, but again, they don't have the pitching, and I don't trust ownership to make a move. It's like, look who you're fighting with. The team above you is the Twins, and they should be selling at the deadline.
18: Yeah. I would say the only thing I would point out, and this has been my kind of thing, and I brought this up at length with the Red Sox. If you dig under the hood a little bit, what's been incredible about this run is, despite this, and they're 17-5 in the last 22 games, so don't just ignore the 9 straight. In their last 22, they won 17. They are first in overall ERA. They are second in overall expected ERA over that stretch. They're first in starter earned run average and starter fielding independent. 7th in bullpen ERA and 4th in bullpen expected ERA. Like, their pitching has been absolutely lights out dominant. They're 19th in weighted runs created plus over that same stretch. Their offense actually has not been good.
0: Yeah, right.
18: It has been their pitching that has really kept them afloat this whole time. And you wonder, I mean, we know how fickle pitching can be. Once that starts to just revert back to average, you know, I don't think it's going to hit the tank, but once that starts to revert back to average and your offense continues to just do bunk all, that I think is going to be a problem for the Red Sox. Like, to the point, Mitch, of like being odds on or making the playoffs, that's why I would balk a little bit at plus 150, because there are some signs of unsustainability here for Boston.
0: Okay, well then how about the Red Sox to make the playoffs and Matt Fitzpatrick to finish top 10 this week at the Open? Two-team parlay.
18: Was he mad? He was the one that was mad, right? About the people treating him not
0: nicely. He's the latest, yes. The latest golfer. Mad at bettors.
18: Hopefully the Brits are nicer to him out there.
31: Do you guys just ever wonder, we spend so much time, I love futures like you guys, I spend most of my time thinking about futures, more, even more so than day-to-day bets, that we're doing all of this work, and in the end, the Dodgers are just going to do what they did again, and we can just take plus 190 on them?
18: You know, it's funny, we only have, are you done here? Do you have another segment in you? You got to go? Because I was going to bring that up, I'll bring it up to Mitch on the other side. You know, all of this, the big takeaway is everybody stinks. Why don't we just bet the Dodgers?
31: Yeah. That's it.
18: And then pair them up with something, you know, a Notre Dame to win a national championship or something like that, and, you know, roll with that.
31: Yeah, I put a little bit on the Dodgers, but obviously not enough to pay for all the mistakes I've made this year.
18: Man, my freaking super sweet Jackson Smith and Jigba and Dodgers to win the World Series crossword parlay was going to be awesome. He was going to see, but he didn't win his Super Bowl MVP. So would have had the Dodgers at 57-1.
31: Ooh.
18: Wouldn't that have been dope?
31: That's crazy.
18: That would have been awesome. Jeez. All right, Dustin. We appreciate it. Thanks. And you're on a numbers game all week, correct?
31: I'm on A&G all week. Appreciate you, boys.
18: All right. Check out Dustin over there. Numbers game all week long. All right. When we come back, let's take a larger look maybe at the Dodgers World Series and the British Open.
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6: So we got up to a little bit of a rocky start for the podcast, full disclosure, because I live a double life. And so I have other things to do. I was out at the Thomas and Mack Center for the NBA Summer League. I sat and watched the Raptors-Pacers matchup. Saw Mr. Indiana, Braden Smith, go over from the floor, but was still actually a positive in the plus-minus, played relatively well. And also watched the first three quarters of Memphis taking on Dallas. I will say this, Kambuzer in person, very impressive. Very, very impressive. But Mitch, there was a summer league performance that stole your eye today, huh?
20: Yeah, and so on Monday's edition of Follow the Money, Kazarian was hosting. Paulie's out on vacation this week. I told him that I would, and I don't have a bet on the rookie of the year yet. I just don't
0: like tying my money up for 11 months anymore. As I've gotten older, kind of gotten away from that, but sometimes I will, like we did on the Jazz, right? Cause I love the number so much. There is a player, if he was drafted by not any other team, but other teams in the league, I would have a bet on to win this award. He had 35 again today. So far in three games, he's averaged more than 28 points, 50% from the floor, 46% from downtown. Do you know who I'm talking about?
6: Let's go with Malik Thomas.
0: Were you there? Did you watch him in person today?
6: I did not watch him in person, but I was watching the game on the screen. I was in the Thomas and Mack, so I was watching two other games. So he was in the Cox Pavilion.
0: Okay, here's the problem. When I looked the other day, he's not even listed to win the right. award. He was drafted in the second round, but also he's drafted by Cleveland. So if they get LeBron, even if they don't get LeBron,
6: right?
0: But if they do, like how much playing time is this kid going to get? He's going to be buried behind like nine guys. So
6: he's going to be buried behind Bronny, maybe. They might go into Bronny, but you know what I mean?
0: Yeah, and that's only, I think you're only like semi-joking there.
6: Yeah, for sure.
0: So, but he's tearing it up, and I mean, I pointed out today with Doug, I'm like, there was a reason why I loved Arkansas last year. One, it was definitely Darius Akoff. Number two, it was Malik Thomas. He was awesome. And Calipari, he's even making, maybe you saw him today at the Summer League. He's like going, he's doing whatever he can. He's like, these teams, did you watch basketball? Do you have any idea what you're doing?
6: It's amazing what slips through the cracks when you're looking at some of these players and what, like what they choose to buy in on and what they don't. So now I'm with you. And you'll see these guys come up all the time. Hopefully he actually, I mean, maybe, who knows? Maybe he is a casualty and gets flipped somewhere and he can have a bigger role.
0: Maybe.
6: I mean, that would be, you know, you never know what's going to happen in some of these transactions right around this time. I will say this. I am going to pull my hair out if I get burned again. So if you remember last year, had the Atlanta Hawks to win the NBA Summer League and they went undefeated but missed out on the playoffs.
0: Oh, I was right there.
6: That was 85-1. This is only 25-1, but the Hawks are undefeated yet again. The Hawks have not lost a Summer League game for over a calendar year. They are now 3-0, beat the pants off the Celtics today. If they don't get in again, and this one's way better because their point differential is like nearly 18 now at this point, but just going to throw that out there that I might go absolutely insane if the Hawks can't pull this off.
0: By the way, how good of a sign was this for that bet? No Kingston Flemings today, and they still buried Boston.
6: Yep.
0: It's oh,
6: dude,
0: good.
6: They're deep. They've been real. No Kingston Flemings and no Zubi Ejiofor either. They didn't play him today either. And they really pulled it off. They've actually quietly kind of been banged up because they also had some other guys, Ray J. Dennis on the roster, Keyshawn Gilbert, for those who remember him from Iowa State and UNLV, as well as Jacob Toppin on the roster. And none of them played, and yet they still pulled this off today by a relatively comfortable margin against the
0: Boston Celtics. Sorry, I cut you off. Sorry about that. So as you're talking and thinking about this award, again, we have to have money tied up until, what, middle of next May, probably?
6: Yeah.
0: Okay, so is there a player this year that is worth betting on and tying up your money for that long?
6: It depends on what you mean by worth, because I think that this is going to be the most obvious and deepest NBA Rookie of the Year like race that we're going to see.
0: There you
6: go. In the sense of those three guys that we all think about in Darren Peterson, AJ DeBonce, and Cam Boozer are all going to be competing for it. And I don't think there's really any question about it.
0: Totally agree.
6: Jake, do you want to invest at this point in those and just sit back and, you know, sweat out plus 320 on a guy for nearly a year? Probably not.
0: No, it would have to be a guy at a monstrous number. Like, I know the Pistons got wiped today and they were huge favorites, but
6: that kid,
0: Akori, is 200-1 at Circa.
6: He has looked really good in the Summer League.
0: He's fantastic. That's the kid I wanted. I thought Oklahoma City whiffed by not taking him. They still probably had a really good draft, but love him. And the other one would be Yaxel. But I think Yaxel with Golden State, he's like 25-30-1 right now. I think that's going to be the number in October anyway.
6: Yes. By the way, I snapped my fingers because you reminded me. This is what happens when we're all in a rush and whatnot. We will get to the British Open, I promise you this. But since we're on the topic of hoops, did you see, I'm sure you did, the win total for our Utah Jazz?
0: Oh, I did. It's only available at one book as of right now, right?
6: I mean, yes, it's only available at one book. It is DraftKings, but I would assume that we get this widely available. The win total for the Utah Jazz for audience, 34.5.
0: See, I will tie up hard-earned American dollars on that number.
6: Yeah.
0: Without hesitation when that comes to Las Vegas.
6: Yes.
0: Yeah.
6: That was, I don't think I was stunned because of where they're getting priced, right? I mean, we have them at 151 to win the Western Conference. So obviously they're being pretty undervalued, but 34.5. I mean,
0: that's not
6: my whistle, buddy.
0: No, that's one that I will tie up again until the middle of April. And if I lose, I lose. It's too good of a number to pass up.
6: Yep, absolutely. I mean, and they're in, like to your point too, because if anybody's screaming at they're not tanking. They traded all these pieces, like they're in. Yep. And it's not that I don't care that Walker Kessler's not there anymore, but that is not a big enough piece to move off of some of our preseason thoughts and to think that this team's going to win 34 or fewer games this year.
20: Yeah. Yeah. I mean, absolutely. He played four games last year.
6: Right. Exactly.
20: You know,
6: I think we're going to be okay there. All right. Really quickly, since we're on the topic, I was going to bring this up at the end of the show, but since we're talking hoops, I wanted to bring this up to you as well. So anybody who is out there who's watching this, check Hard Rock Sportsbook for this, because apparently this number is available. I was told today by a WNBA handicapper we had on the network. But last week, Mitch, I added a WNBA finals ticket. Would you fancy a guess as to which team I added?
20: To win the whole thing? Or are you talking about like exact thing. To win the whole thing? Last week you did.
6: Yeah.
20: Mm.
6: If you followed it all, it's pretty easy.
20: Oh, they've been red hot.
6: Yeah.
20: Well, two teams have been red hot. Dallas and Golden State. So it's one of those two teams.
6: Golden State.
20: What number did you get?
6: 12-1.
20: Okay. Yeah, that's not available anymore. I don't think.
6: They're like 9-8-1 or something like that. But man, they are freaking great. Mike Palm and I were talking about this on Friday. It was like a day or two after I had bet them. And I just said, you know what? I'm just like, I'm going to do this. Like, this team is one of the most well-coached teams. They're really hard-nosed defensive group. They put in a good effort. Nikase is one of the better coaches defensively, it seems like, in the WNBA. And I guess we'll call my shot to an extent. I know Asia Wilson is incredible. I think that Ace's team is more flawed than we're giving them credit for. And I think they deserve the benefit of the doubt, considering how many championships they've won and what they've done and what they did last year. But they're a flawed defensive team that is heavily reliant on Asia Wilson. I think they're beatable, as we saw the Fever. I mean, what's her name? Sophie Cunningham, the new UFC ring girl, bombed away, hit six threes, tore them apart yesterday. I think that team is beatable, and Golden State is a group that is so balanced and so good defensively. I'll take my shot. So, yeah, I took them at 12-1.
20: Yeah, I don't want to overreact. I watched pretty much that entire Aces game on Sunday night against the Fever.
6: Yeah.
20: They were terrible. I mean, the shots were not going in, but also just bad. It was bad basketball. Tough to watch. So many unforced errors. Looked like a non-WNBA team playing out there. It was so bad. And they're not going to have, you know, opponents hit all those threes like Sophie Cunningham did in that game last night. Yep. But they also got, you know, they were out of it last year until they got scorching hot, never lost again, and then pretty much won that way. So they can maybe still turn. And Asia's so good. But I would look, like, Dallas is still as high as like 18-20-1. You, by the way, again, not to completely jump the gun on what Indiana did Sunday night out here, but if they're fully healthy, like, you can get Indiana 20-1 or higher.
6: Mm-hmm.
20: Just to add, like, I would almost expect that team to go on a deep run if they're healthy in the playoffs.
6: Yeah. I mean, of the two, I'd rather have Dallas, because I think it's also worth pointing out the Wings beat up the Aces in the regular season series. They did play, you know, they played 2 weeks ago in Vegas. I was there for that game. But that was like a really good revenge spot for the Aces. They had been at home. The Wings were coming off of, I think it was a road game at Seattle where they had to make some furious comeback. And so you had lost the first two games to them. So it was set up situationally really well. But I think the Wings give the Aces a little bit of trouble. And so I think of those two, I think that's definitely worth looking at.
20: I mean, Jessica Shepherd I think she should be in the mix to win the MVP this year. She's been so good for Dallas. She has given the Aces fits this year. And then, like, Paige is not exactly the most selfish basketball player on the planet, and she gets everybody else involved, and she's been awesome.
6: Yep.
20: So you have that as a 1-2 combo. Pretty damn good, man. And I think I'm going to start to add a couple of these teams in the WNBA.
6: Yep. You know, it's funny. So, by the way, Paige is 8-1 to win MVP over at FanDuel. For those who are interested, Asia Wilson's -350 favorite. Olivia Miles slipping down to 9-1. We're recording this on Monday. Miles and the Lynx currently trailing by 3 to the Phoenix Mercury with 7:26 left to go in the third. So we'll see how that plays out. By the way, that would be a big upset. They were about 12-point favorites in that game. But either way, all of this I wanted to point out, too, because this has futures implications. Janelle Salon is now a -310 favorite with the release of Kennedy Carter for the Las Vegas Aces. That's also a really big deal that happened at the end of last week. So
20: sure, you brought that up recently, by the way. Didn't you do that last podcast or 2 weeks ago?
6: Yeah,
20: on the podcast where you're like, yeah, there's no way Kennedy Carter should have been that number.
6: Yeah, and sure enough, she's off the board. And speaking of, we'll just point out really quickly, she just hit six threes against the defending champs. She is a big name. Sophie Cunningham is 12-1. I know the numbers aren't really great, and she actually went on a run of scoring single digits, but voters get attracted to low-hanging fruit all the time.
20: Very true.
6: And she is the biggest name by far, for sure. Just
20: not bad.
6: Point,
20: not bad.
6: Dude, right? I'm kind of in. Like, I've been watching some dub. I've been
20: She's got the major it factor, by the way.
6: Oh, yeah, 100%. Oh, they would love to put her on, like to put her like all over the place. Our sixth player of the year. It's absolutely ridiculous. All right. We'll come back, hit some British Open, and get out of here on a great edition of Bobby Beaver.
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1: So if they ask you, Jeff, we need a bat or we need an arm.
0: Ah, here we go.
1: You get to make the call.
2: I think that if you have an opportunity to go fortify your bullpen, I think that's a really good place to start if you're the Brewers. If you look at third base, I think that that is an area where you can certainly improve, but trading for bats is difficult in Major League Baseball, and the cost is very high. And I'm not sure where you'd go to get said bat at third base. So for me, it's fortify that bullpen. You can never have enough arms. So if it's me and you're going towards a trade deadline, I'm looking bullpen and then kind of backtrack from there. But I think the Brewers are in a situation where they don't have to trade. You don't always have to make a trade at the trade deadline just to say you made one.
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10: There were two names that I've heard all week long. One of them we can discuss, one of them we can't. One is Mitch McConnell, and the other is Matt Fitzpatrick. Why do I keep hearing Matt Fitzpatrick's name over and over again when it comes to the Open Championship this week, Mitch?
11: Well, hold on. We can't talk McConnell?
10: I mean, we can. It's our podcast.
11: My namesake? Okay.
10: Yes, and I want to clarify. I know what I'm talking about here. I also know about the late and unfortunate passing of Lindsey Graham. I'm not getting the two confused, just to our audience.
11: Okay. Good. I'm glad that you cleared that up, JBT. Mm-hmm. Okay, so he was also Matt Fitzpatrick. Last week was uber popular at the Scottish. He didn't win, but he was in contention the entire time, and he finished in placements, right? He has had an unbelievable 20-26 season. So he's down to 16-1 to win it outright. I would say that if you have not been betting Matt Fitzpatrick throughout the year early on in this tournament, 16-1 just seems like a you want to really like chase that steam? I don't.
10: No.
11: However, why can't he lead the tournament on Thursday, like after the first round? I got that today at 39-1.
10: Yeah.
11: Also, if you want to do placements, he's as high as plus 185 to finish top 10. He's just over even money to go top 20, like minus 110, minus 120 in that neighborhood, maybe minus a quarter. Mm-hmm. That's what I would look at with him. And the first round leader stuff, but 16-1 in this loaded field, boy, not for me. If you do it and he hits, good for you.
10: Yeah, I've heard it's one of those where it's not so popular that it's going to fail outright, but so many people have so many different tickets on him at extending numbers that it's like, yeah, you know, I don't want any piece of this now.
11: I know.
10: Now I'm going to try to find a way to go against it.
11: And now, does this mean

0: anything to you at all. I get it. It's a rotation. It's not the Masters. They don't play at Augusta every single year. It's a different course. But he doesn't exactly have like a history at the Open Championship that jumps off the page like, ah, this guy, Lynx Golf, give it to me, pal. Going back for Fitzy, 4th, 50th, 41st, 21st, 26th, and 20th. Does that mean anything to you, or just throw that away because 2026 has been his career year?
1: Do I go down the narrative path of the pressure of winning an Open Championship being from England, and maybe that's part of the reason why?
0: Could be.
1: That's kind of like a correlation to an extent. Like you said, there's no course, there's no through line on those courses, but the through line is being a countryman and having the pressure of winning essentially on your own soil to an extent.
0: Sure. And so another guy that's probably going to be very popular and again, unbettable at his current number, but Tommy Fleetwood at the Open Championship is going back in history here. 16th, missed cut, 10th, 4th, 33rd, 2nd, 12th, 27th. Pretty good. Miscut.
1: I think I'm going to have to give up on my guy.
0: He's your guy?
1: Well, he's been my white whale since the first time at Shinnecock. I had him that year.
0: That's right.
1: And he goes effing crazy. And I'm like, this guy. I'm going to start calling him Fairway Jesus. I was the first one to call him that. And I think this guy's got a bright future. And then he just can't get it done.
0: I mean, some great finishes there, but also a lot of missed cuts. I don't know. I'm not betting that at 16-1. No way. And then I think the question becomes, Scotty has drifted out. I saw Sportsbook later today. He's 8-1 now. That's available nationally at 8-1, which again means you're going to, for the first time in a long time, get almost even money to go top 10. That's the bet that I'm tempted by.
1: Yeah. I'm with you there. I do wonder, I keep asking this question, and it's an unfair question to an extent, but there is some history, some precedent behind it in that, and coming off of a missed cut, maybe this is it, or maybe, you know, I also think of Kyle Morikawa, you know, when he was awful at the Scottish Open, and, oh, you know, it's the first time playing Lynx Golf for second time professionally, like, he's going to really struggle, and he struggled the previous week, and I've got Jordan Spieth that year, and I'm feeling great, and then Kyle Morikawa just comes out, rips the course up, and obviously ends up winning that thing. But I say this because it's unfair because he has set his standards so high. Is this the start of the, I'll put in air quotes, the decline? Because we see these golfers have these huge peaks, right? I think of Brooks Koepka, where you're talking about, I mean, at one point we were talking about Koepka being untouchable, considering the way he was dominating some of these majors and how well he was playing. And now he's just like, hey, he's another really good golfer that finds himself in contention every odd tournament. Are we starting to get toward the point where Scotty is slowly walking down the hill? Not rolling, but just slowly walking down the hill.
0: Well, I will, I'll buy you dinner if we look back in like a year and you're onto something here.
1: Because we see him all the time, right? That's not an unfair comp with these golfers like flashing the pan and then all of a sudden they're like, oh yeah, like, okay, they're normal again.
0: You know what they're almost like? An elite closer in Major League Baseball who comes out of nowhere for like the first year. And then all of a sudden what happens the next season? Oh, he's not the same guy. He's got an ERA of 5.6 and, you know, he's injured and his K rate's down to 7.5. It just, that happens constantly with closers in baseball. Maybe if you, I will be surprised if that's the case. But if so, again, like dinner at Barry's, whatever on me.
1: Oh yeah. Okay. I have a, who owes me dinner? You don't. Stormy does. Okay. Never mind. I was about to demand payment in this very moment, but it was not you that owes me that. All right. The obvious name that I wanted to bring up as well. Rory.
0: Yeah.
1: I know we're kind of focusing at the top of the board here, but there's some guys in a pretty good form. We obviously at the Scottish, he finishes T7, has a really good final round, finishes 12 under for the tournament. Obviously we saw a top 10 at the PGA. We saw him win the Masters. So I wonder if Rory's one worth looking at here too.
0: I think at the Scottish, I had a nice bet on him to go top 10. That turned into a big sweat because of the Saturday. The delayed round killed him and he was no good. And he had a scramble and a rebound. And he did, thank God, on Sunday to get there in the top 10. So I'll probably be on him in top 10 again. It's got a great, you know, I mean, he won it back in 2014. He's missed a couple of British cuts, but 7th last year. A 6th, a 3rd, a 2nd, a 4th, a 5th. Like, I got to be on him top 10 at, you know, plus money this week for sure. I don't know if I can bet him at plus 850 to win it, but if that number goes up to 10 to 1 or more, I'll probably be on Rory outright.
1: Yeah. And I don't want to dominate this, but the other name that I thought was worth pointing out was also a name that was very sexy at the beginning of the season because he won right when we started. But Chris Goderup was also another one. He finishes T11 over at the Scottish, obviously wins John Deere. He's made the cut in every tournament since missing it at the Genesis. So he's been in pretty consistent form. So maybe not to add, because this is my weakness in golf. I think you need to start playing with these other markets. But Goderup is nearly 3-1 for like a top 10. You know, like make the cut type deals, like playing a little bit more on in those sort of markets I have to mess with. But Goderup's in the range of like 32-1.
0: Yeah, that might be still worth a bet on him. Won the Scottish last year as well. Like you said, this weekend was right there. Did really, really well. He's won multiple times on tour this year, which is great. So maybe some placements for him would make some sense. And the other guy, too, is Justin Rose, who has a couple of second place finishes here, Open Championship against Link Style Golf in the last handful of years. But his number is like right around the Goderup number. I will probably play him in some placements, but I found 45-1 on him for first round leader. So I have him at 45 and Fitzy at 39-1 first round leader so far. I think those numbers are really good. If you could find them, play them.
1: Any other notes? Because I have something I was going to wrap with that I forgot to bring up earlier.
0: Just a couple of bombs so far. Very small bets. Victor Perez and Jackson Subur outright.
1: Okay. This is a futures podcast, and this is a futures element that I forgot to bring up when we were talking about the NBA. Have you noticed, I was talking about this today on Money Moves, the prediction market move on a certain team to land LeBron James?
0: Golden State?
1: Yeah. Last 3 days, we have seen quite a bit of movement in favor of Golden State. Comes on the heels of Windhorst's weird report on ESPN Cleveland on Friday, where he said that there were rumors in other cities that LeBron was maybe going to land there, and then he got mad that it got aggregated, but it's what he said. So I didn't understand the point of him saying that. I kind of understood it. We played the clip today, but either way, are we buying this? Are we back to where we began? I was adamant it was going to be Golden State, and then I got scared because of the reporting. And it is interesting. I mean, talk about inside information and what's available, like Conor McGregor and the injury. He was totally hurt right before. Cleveland has never made it past 50% on these prediction markets. They've never really reached a heavy odds on favorite. At one point, Philadelphia was -200 at Bet Online.
0: To get LeBron?
1: Yes.
0: You're kidding.
1: No.
0: Wow.
1: Yeah.
0: For a small window of time, Cleveland got to 64%.
1: Oh, did they? Okay, so I missed that. All right.
0: Yep, small window of time. The reports today, again, it's a different day, so the goalposts are changing here on an hourly basis, but it was down to two, one of the reports that I saw, down to Cleveland and Golden State.
1: Yeah. I mean, it's got to be, I will steadfastly say that I don't think Draymond Green opts out of that deal.
0: I can't make sense of it. Like, why would he have done that?
1: Yeah. Today, we learned.
0: Why?
1: Yeah. Why? Why would he do that? Now, why would you miss out on any episode of Pod of the Future? See? You see how we do that there? Make sure you check out everything we have to offer up at the website. Remember, VSiN.com, I will very much say, 175 special. Check that out before it expires. The football package is great. You're going to get everything we do from now into the Super Bowl. Very much worth signing up for. And I mean everything we do. And, of course, the AI-powered prop tools and more, which I absolutely love. But for Mitch and for Wyatt, we appreciate your time today. And we will talk to you next week here on Pod of the Future.
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10: The American League claimed victory at the MLB All-Star Game in Philadelphia, 4-0, your final score. 7 hits by the American League players. Cody Bellinger drove in 2 runs. Ben Rice singled to center to score another run. And then in the 8th inning, Miguel Vargas hit a solo home run. National League was held to just 3 hits. The Athletic is reporting the NBA's investigation into the Los Angeles Clippers has grown in scope. It is no longer just about the salary cap circumvention with the aspiration deal, but now includes other improper expenses provided to Kawhi Leonard by the team. The expanded investigation has caused delays into any possible ruling. The Washington Wizards are shutting down rookie AJ DeBonsa for the rest of the NBA Summer League. And in the World Cup, Spain is on their way to New York. They defeated France 2-0. They await the winner of Argentina and England for a chance to win their second World Cup title.
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14: A heat advisory continues until 9 p.m. tomorrow night. Lows dip down to about 73 tonight under mainly clear skies, westerly winds, 5 to 10 miles per hour. I'm meteorologist Paul Frombly with your weatherology forecast on 95.3 and 99.1 The Score. Currently, it's 83 degrees.
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6: WSCO Appleton and W237 AA Appleton. The Score. Ah, the sweet sounds of summer. The warmer weather. The sizzle of brats on the grill. And the swift crack of a bat.
16: The 0-1 pitch and a fly ball to right. This is hit pretty well. Lee is back at the track, at the wall. He jumps up. It's off the top of the wall. And it is gone. Jack goes deep.
6: Yeah, Brewers baseball is back, baby. Talking all things crew all season long on The Score.
17: Was an injury scare as Junior Caminero, 28 home runs for the American League best Tampa Bay Rays, hit on the hand by Riley O'Brien. Fastball left the game, got x-rays. The positive news coming out of Philadelphia, Citizens Bank Park, Junior Caminero, the x-rays were negative. So a sigh of relief from the Tampa Bay Rays, a team that, according to some reports, Matt, could be aggressive at the deadline, which would be kind of refreshing to see a team with obviously a low payroll, but we know exceeded expectations, seem like they do it every year. Would be great to see them go after some big name at the deadline, but they are going nowhere if they didn't have Junior Caminero, and thankfully his x-rays came back negative on Tuesday night.
18: About the Rays, 56-38 at the All-Star break, 3 up on the Yankees. Right now in the American League, it's the Rays, the Yankees, and everyone else, but we see this every year in baseball, Tim. There are a couple teams that come out of the pack and emerge and make a big run the second half of the baseball season. Could the Boston Red Sox be that team? Right now, 9-game win streak into the break. I think you have to respect the Red Sox in the second half. That's one of the teams I've got my eye on.
17: 50-1 to win the World Series, as you alluded to, 9-game winning streak going into the All-Star break. Action returns in Major League Baseball with 1 game on Thursday, Mets and Phillies, and then the full slate back on Friday. Matt, on Tuesday, we saw a dud from Les Bleus. France lost 2-0 to Spain. Spain moving on to the World Cup final for the second time in their history. And the odds makers we talked to, Jeff Sherman, Matt Grill, both said, "Woo, what a good result for the house." John Ewing over at BetMGM pointing out 94% of bets were on Les Bleus, France, to advance.
18: I equate this to NFL betting. When you see such lopsided wagering on a popular public favorite, you want to go the other way. And I was thinking about that today when I heard Tommy Smith talking about how a week ago he liked France, and now he's changed his pick to Spain. And you've seen all these sports books report, when you look at the betting splits, that 80, 90% of the action's on France as a favorite. And what's France do? A big belly flop, a pathetic performance today. And I think a lot of bettors probably a little bit sour about the World Cup right now after the books cash in big on the first semi.
17: Every Tuesday I do a radio show with my buddy Jeffrey Wright down on radio in Memphis, Matt, and he said, "You bet Spain, right?" I said, "Actually, I didn't." He goes, "What?" He goes, "I'm disappointed in you. That was like the perfect," in his opinion, "my bet, and I did not bet it." But we look ahead to Wednesday, and I'm glad you mentioned, Matt. It's like you teeing me up. Tommy Smith, soccer analyst, he was on VSiN by the Books earlier today, and he gave his thoughts on Argentina versus England.
11: The problem for England is that they can't match Argentina 11 for 11. Like, if you're going to bring on Spence and have him playing as a fullback on the English team, somebody is going to light his fire up for him. Let me tell you. I mean, it did in the first game. Then he has a problem. He's after Tuchel came out and made some kind of statements about Jude Bellingham. Jude Bellingham came back with him. It'll be interesting to see how they all react to one another today, because, you know, the English, they don't get along with the Irish, but they certainly don't get along with themselves in either. So it doesn't make a whole lot of difference. Now, the question is, can Messi be dialed up to get himself a goal? He went off form in the last game, didn't get a goal. This would be the worst time in his career to go off form, and he needs to be able to score, because you watch the Argentine team play and they look for Messi. They look for Messi because they know if Messi doesn't score for them, he's going to set up opportunities for them. So Messi is their little god, and if he's not going well, it could be a very bad day. But I do fancy Argentina to beat England.
17: Tell you what, Matt, I was thinking about our good friend Steve Sands and all the other folks that'll be over at the British Open, their coverage. Mm-hmm. Think about Wednesday night, right before they start their coverage, how crazy England is going to be as they play that match on Wednesday night. Speaking of Messi, as we heard from Tommy Smith there, who likes Argentina over England, Messi anytime goal plus 125. That includes extra time at DraftKings. Harry Kane plus 140. Jude Bellingham, off of his stellar performance in the quarterfinal, is at plus 240. This number has come down a little bit. England to advance around minus 120. Jeff Sherman actually likes England a little bit here in this spot to advance on to the final.
18: Yeah, I thought Jeff made a pretty good case for it. As far as the Messi, Lionel Messi to score a goal prop, I think you have to get better than plus 125 to bet that, don't you? And I know it's going to be a popular prop. A lot of people want to bet, and that's why the price is going to be suppressed. But I cannot think of betting that at plus 125.
17: Looking very likely that he will win your golden boot as well, as he is the odds-on favorite to do so. 3 o'clock Eastern, Argentina and England. That game will be indoors in Atlanta. I did play a little under 2.5, played it at minus 160. If you're out and about in Vegas or in the state of Nevada, our friends over at Stations Casino have it at minus 158.
18: Today's game was in Dallas, right?
17: Yeah.
18: And the France team showed up and played like the Cowboys in the playoffs. That was a threat in for Dave Ross.
17: There you go, Dave. Just remember, that was Matt. Matt, your favorite golf event of the year, the calendar year, starts this week. The British Open. Mm-hmm. And Scottie Scheffler, someone that we've been talking about, it right over our shoulder, Matt. I think you're intrigued. Plus 810 on Scottie Scheffler to win the British Open.
18: I'm going to take every dollar I want on the Max Holloway fight and put it on Scottie Scheffler to win this week. Not going to do that. I do like Scottie, top five, top ten. I'm going to, you know, now that the price is up to 8-1, I am going to bet a little bit on him to win. I think missing the cut for the first time in 78 events last week at the Scottish Open is going to be a motivator for him. Give him a little bit more time to prep for the British, because he didn't have to grind over the weekend in Scotland. So Scottie's game translates to every course, and it's not like he's playing poorly. He's been right there. I think he'll be right there this week. How about that DraftKings price, top five, plus 178? I like that. I'll bet him top five, top ten, a little bit to win. I'm also going to play Fitzmagic here again. Let's go with Matt Fitzpatrick at about 18-1.
17: Well, let's circle back to Scottie, because he was asked about whether or not his struggles on the course this year are affecting his legacy. And Scottie Scheffler, listen to this clip this is whether or not this maybe leads you to bet on him, because he doesn't seem to mind.
12: I mean, to be completely honest, not really. I don't really play like for a place in history. I'm not playing for anything like that, because, like, it's going to sound a little morbid, but at the end of the day, you know, I'm going to live my life, and then it's going to end. And when it ends, I'm going somewhere else, and I'm not going to be here anymore.
18: Okay.
17: All right. Fair. I mean, I guess that's true about all of us at some point, right? Well, Scottie Scheffler, let's get back to your card, though.
18: So I prefer to hear him say, I'm just dying to win this week.
17: He was talking about dying, but in another way, I guess.
18: I do wonder a little bit about Scottie. I was talking with somebody about this last week. Since he's married, he keeps having kids, and he's a very focused family man. Even when he went to Scotland last week, he was talking about how he's spending time with his family all week, and I don't know if he's as focused on winning and as focused on winning golf majors as he used to be. You know, because sometimes after you win a few, you can get complacent. And you're okay with what you've achieved. I don't want to believe that yet about Scottie, because I think he's the type of guy who can win double-digit majors and probably will. But if you're betting on him, you want to see a guy you feel like is more motivated to win and cares a lot more about winning, and is not talking about, well, I don't care about my legacy. I'm going to be dead someday anyway, right?
17: He did win last year. Granted, different course. That was Royal Portrush. This is Royal Birkdale. The last time we saw the British Open at Royal Birkdale, Jordan Spieth was your winner. Mm-hmm. His last major that he won back in 2017. Right. So it's been...
18: I'm not going to bet on Jordan Spieth this week. Not going to bet on Bryson DeChambeau either. You realize that if DeChambeau misses a cut this week, he would have the grand slam of missed cuts, all four majors this season.
17: Is that good?
18: Yeah. No, it's not good.
17: Justin Ray, who is a great follow this time of year, anytime you go into a major, he pointed out, with DeChambeau 0-for-3 making cuts in majors this season, the last time a multiple major champion started all four majors in a season and missed all four cuts, Matt? 1998.
18: Wow.
17: Tom Watson. Ben Crenshaw both did it. So some history could be made. The first time this century we could see a multi-major champion miss all four major cuts.
18: And I really don't like the way Bryson's game translates to this Lynx course this weekend. His current form stinks, too. So I would – DeChambeau to miss the cut, I think it was probably a pretty good bet this week. I don't like Brooks Koepka this week necessarily. Talk about players I do like, Matt Fitzpatrick, Tommy Fleetwood. I'm not going to bet Fleetwood to win, though. Top 10, top 20 type of player. Terrell Hatton in the 35-1 range. I like him. Bob McIntyre, right around that same number, the lefty. Those guys played really well last week. I think they're going to play really well this week. And, again, I like those players who can typically hit a low ball and play well in the wind. I got the sneaking suspicion that Colin Morikawa is going to play well this week, too. I don't like him. I'm not going to root for him, but I might have to bet on the guy. And then if he doesn't play well, I'm going to taunt him on social media. What do you think, Tim?
17: Well, that's what all the cool kids do. Just ask Matt Fitzpatrick. Check out vsin.com/pro for all of the bets, including Matt and Wes Reynolds. Also, the Long Shots podcast for all of your British Open needs. 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
28: 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Jensen Lewis, when you look at the AFC West this year, and if you just go by our betting guide alone, and you look at the experts that we have here in the network, it's a very polarizing division, I do believe, because you're going to have the Chiefs backers that say, hey, this team is going to be back to being the Chiefs. All right, hey, the Broncos won the division a year ago. We know Bo Nix coming off the ankle, but he's going to be just fine, and we trust Sean Payton. Okay, The Raiders, I think, is the extreme long shot. We understand why there. The Chargers might be the most confusing team, at least in the betting market this year. Win total set at 9.5. To make the playoffs, you got to lay a little bit here, $1.68. So in Harbaugh and Herbert, you might trust. To win the division, get almost 2-1, plus $1.85. How about the AFC? Plus $7.50. You think they can actually win the whole thing? The Bolts? 16-1. Jensen, let's just start off with the coach quarterback, because that's where I like to start off with handicaps here. I trust both of those guys, but if I trust one more than the other, I got to be honest with you, I think I trust the coach a little bit more than I do the star quarterback.
0: Well, that's the operative word, right? In a great spot in our daily gridiron countdown to Canton here, because the coaching hires are probably as noteworthy, if you will, as some of the player additions. So you get Greg Roman, and you know, looking at where the playoff exit was, they're trying to get a fresh start. They go out and they get the boy wonder in Mike McDaniel as the OC. Well, you get a Shanahan-rooted, motion-heavy, perimeter-oriented scheme, outside zone, misdirection, quick timing throws, yards after catch. The idea, I think, is pretty clear. You're trying to get the ball out of Justin Herbert's hands faster to protect him, number one. You want to have a healthy Omarion Hampton, who was such a game changer for them before the injury, and you want him to be as fresh and as nimble as possible. And so offensively, I think you and I looked at where when that hire was made, that was an automatic upgrade of, oh, baby, okay. Jim Harbaugh knows exactly where the bread is buttered. He knows he's got not only a franchise-changing quarterback, but he's got a chance to have an MVP quarterback if Justin Herbert can keep the mileage and the damage off of the body for as long as possible throughout the regular season and hopefully deep into the AFC playoffs. Well, the scheme, I think, is going to be a lot better. And I'm very excited that Mike McDaniel no longer has to worry about talking to the media. He can go back into the lab. He can do what he's best at. And those guys can cook up anything and everything they want. Because let's face it, Dave, the weaponry is really good. It's really good for the Chargers here. The other side of this, too, and you and I looked at it even in our Circa Millions handicaps week in and week out. This team is so different. With a healthy Joe Alt, with a reinforced offensive line, it is night and day, the effectiveness. That's probably where the handicap begins for me. If you can promise me that for three quarters of the season, we have a healthy offensive line for the Chargers, I'm pretty bullish on them. But that ultimately is a huge question mark. The defense, really damn good. Really, really good. Now, what can they do for an encore here? They get Derwin James with the multi-year extension. Khalil Mack comes back for year 13. God, it's crazy to think 13 years for Khalil Mack. But they went heavy in the trenches, man. They wanted to reinforce the line of scrimmage. I send this to you because I know you're extremely high on this team. I picked the Broncos to win the West. I still trust that the Broncos have the fewest amount of question marks. Where are you most bullish for the Chargers this year? Because I know you're high on them, not only for the division, but potentially overall in the AFC as well.
28: You nailed a couple spots of why I'm so bullish on this football team this year and why I did pick them to win this division. And I think the key is up front. And it, like, remember the old TV show, The Odd Couple, with Oscar Madison and Felix Unger? I mean, I'm really showing my age on this one now. Can two men that completely are opposite live together, right? That's Jim Harbaugh to me. And Mike McDaniels, they feel like complete polar opposites, but I think in reality they're not. And this is the weird thing. This odd couple, I think, is actually going to work. Because when Mike McDaniels was down there in Miami and they were having the number one offense and they were putting up 60-plus points against the Broncos not that long ago, how are they doing it, Jensen? Yeah, they had the speed on the outside that everybody talked about, right, with Tyreek Hill back in the day. And they certainly had weapons there. It was the running game. And that's what they're going to get back to. Jim Harbaugh wanted to hire an offensive coordinator that's going to exact his vision, which is run the football first. So, yes, we're always going to look to the flash, and we're going to look to Herbert and the star power and the Hollywood looks and the hair and MVP and all that. It's going to be running the football. That's what this team is going to win with. Herbert's going to be great, And I'm not saying he's a complementary piece to the offense. Absolutely not. But what I'm saying is it's not going to all fall on his right arm. It's not going to fall on how many times did he get sacked last year. When you get back Slater and Ault to bookend tackle this thing, that is massive. As big as any acquisitions, and they got to stay healthy, that anybody else will have around the league. So that's what I'm looking at first and foremost. I got to look at this and say this might be an under team a lot this year. They're going to run the ball, and run the ball more. And then when Herbert needs to make a play, whether it's with his arm or his legs, by the way, because he can really run as well for a big guy, they're going to ball control a lot of this stuff. Chris O'Leary is the new defensive coordinator now that Jesse Minter is the new guy in Baltimore. And he's kind of coming from this Harbaugh tree, right? So he comes from the college ranks, and they all know each other. And the Harbaugh tree is kind of the big family, whether you're still in it or you've moved on like Minter has. So they trust O'Leary to be able to hold this defense together. And Jim Harbaugh, even though he's an old quarterback, is kind of a defensive minded guy first. So I think all of the kind of philosophies of the coordinators are going to align with the head coach. And for that reason, I think this is a solid football team. I think at 9.5 for a win total, at juiced a little bit at minus -1.30, I think it's very bankable that this is at least a 10-win football team. Remember, Jensen, they won 11 games last year, and it felt like Justin Herbert was running for his life without his tackles. And they still won 11 games. So why would I believe, with a revamped offensive line and two potentially Pro Bowl guys on either side, that this isn't even a better football team? It's one of my favorite plays on the board, over 9.5 win total here. I do like them at plus money at almost 2-1 to win the division. It is predicated on health. You mentioned Hampton coming back from an injury as well. So there's a lot of guys coming back from injury that we're counting on as well. But first and foremost, if the defense is as good or at least close to as good as it was a year ago, and the offensive line is markedly better, this football team is going to win a lot of games, and they're going to do it in the way they want to do it. Run the ball, ball control, and that normally leads to unders in the NFL.
0: Second toughest schedule, according to our VSiN NFL betting guide, and I make no bones about wanting to map out in Survivor contests. And if you are in Circus Survivor, obviously there are going to be teams that you have to hold on to. The Chargers are not the case, but there is a littered amount of difficult games after week two. Think about it. If you don't burn the Chargers, which I think a lot of people will in week one at home against the Cardinals, your next quote-unquote viable spot is on the road the following week against Vegas, because after that, at Buffalo, home against Seattle, at Denver, home against Kansas City, home against the Rams, at Houston, at the Ravens, maybe the Jets, maybe. But you got to have the patience of Job to go there if you don't burn it early. Are you a burn the Charger early in Survivor fan, or are you going to hold on to him for later?
28: I'm holding on, baby. Hold on loosely, but don't let go. 38 special. I like that Jets week 11, if you can have that patience, as you alluded to, Jensen, and get. I do think that would be the spot for me. But again, you know, early on, and Jim Harbaugh is, he's a little bit different than some of these other coaches. I'm not saying some of the other coaches are looking at the first couple weeks as extended, you know, old preseasons. But with the elongated regular season, it's, yes, every game matters, and that's what we love about this league. Nobody mails anything in. But I do think this football team is going to get better and better and better, because it's kind of like that, you know, push the big boulder down the hill mentality. They want to crush you physically, right? And that momentum might take a little bit of time to build. But, Jensen, when they get there, week 11, Jets coming to L.A., give me the Chargers in that spot if you're a Survivor fan, and have a little bit of patience. You are watching By the Books on VSiN, the Sports Betting Network.
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1: July the 14th, be with you on a Tuesday. Appreciate you hanging out with us in the AM, wherever you may be. He's Kelly Bidlin. I'm Dustin Sweetelson. At SiriusXM Channel 158, YouTube TV, the VSiN Watch app, radio affiliates everywhere. Brain went completely dead for a good half a second there.
2: I caught that. You felt it. Yeah, I felt it.
1: It was palatable.
2: Thought I was going to have to take over.
1: Well, that's...
2: Roll them off to the side and take over.
1: But that's what we get to do here. We get to let someone else take over. As we've neglected baseball for a couple segments here. We have the All-Star game tonight. I'll have some plays on the MVP market a little bit later. I'm going deep down the board. And if you bet on the Home Run Derby last night, you're profitable if you followed this guy's advice. He's Mark Borchard. You hear him on this program every single week at Base Winner on X, and he joins us via the Progressive Guest Line. All right, Mark, let's talk about the article you put out. You posted it on X yesterday. A very profitable and successful Home Run Derby for you. Jordan Walker gets the win. You also like Schwarber there. They meet in the finals, which is like a dream for you to lock in and guarantee you're going to win something. What ultimately led you backing Jordan Walker in this spot to win the Home Run Derby?
3: Well, it's something that I've done for the last, I guess, 2019, so 7 years. And I used to be really lousy at the Home Run Derby. I wanted to get involved in it. So I did a pretty extensive research project in 2019. And I came up with, let's do off speed last 3 years. We did exit velocity and balls in play, launch speed, balls in play, and then home runs per ball in play. Mm. And I've been doing that the last 7 years. And so what I do is I put three guys into like a Dutch bet. So yesterday I put Contreras, Walker, and Schwarber, and I'm not making this up. It's on my site, all into a Dutch bet for plus 130. So, you know, it's been really good. And it's one of those things, I was talking to Kelly before I came on. It's like a fairly simple process, and you wonder, well, maybe it's just a sample size thing, but it's won the last 6 or 7 years. So, I always look forward to the All-Star break, particularly the Home Run Derby. And then, of course, I don't know about you guys, but it's nice to have a little bit of a breath of fresh air where you don't have to grind it out every day to kind of update your, models and just take a couple hours off at least.
2: Yeah. For you too with Major League Baseball and for me with NBA, if any sport that you're doing every single day, a little bit of a break just to reset and even refresh your own brain and then kind of reset all your numbers and look at everything. I'm with you, Mark. Break is good. All right. July most wins. We did not get to this yesterday, so I'll update this leaderboard. Gil Alexander somewhere in San Francisco or wherever just having the time of his life right now is his 80-1 ticket on the Boston Red Sox is looking pretty good. 9-1. They lead the monthly record here, and then we got a bunch of teams with 7 wins. Updated odds at DraftKings. Red Sox plus 110. Rays 7-1. Brewers 10-1. Braves 12-1. Tigers 13-1. Guardians 13-1. I know you had some thoughts on kind of your sims and what they're showing and where there might be some value on the board here.
3: Yeah, for sure. Well, first of all, big shout out to Gil for getting ahead of it. How well did that season, did that age, right? Yeah. So he was all over that one. And one of the things I do is I've been working on this market. He kind of turned me on to the market a couple years ago. Mm-hmm. And I've been doing this and simulating the market. So I'm updating it every week and you can kind of see how my July monthlies have evolved, and some of them have not been so good, particularly the Mets and the Dodgers. But I've been with these two teams from a bomb standpoint, the Twins and the Orioles, and they're still showing value in the market. Now, both of those teams, 7-3, I've got the Twins with a 13% chance, so plus 643 from a probability standpoint, and they're in the market right now at 18-1. And then the Orioles I have them at 11.8%, so plus 747 on the money line, and they're 25-1. So, I hope one of these three teams win. I actually am really rooting for Gil. I think that he puts a lot of time and effort into that, and I enjoy it so much that I built some Monte Carlo simulations for the month, and it's been one of the funnest. But I don't know if you guys do the betting, there. Dustin, do you do any monthly betting? It's a super fun market.
1: I pick and choose. I'll maybe do two or three a year. I really have to like the options. My biggest problem with this, Mark, is I always go way deep down the board for the long shots. And when I do that, that's when something shorter hits. When I go shorter, the long shot winds up hitting. I have not ever cashed one of these, but I only do maybe three a year at most. Mm. But you mentioned the Orioles off to a good start, and I don't think they're going to do this, but I keep dreaming about a world where Baltimore's ownership in the second half, they're the team that tries to trade for Tarik Skubal or tries to get a legitimate frontline starter. Because I still believe in a wide-open American League, there could be value deep down the board in terms of making the postseason. I think you're not as high on Boston continuing the run that they're on and making the playoffs, Mark. But what about someone else? Does anyone else jump out to you as maybe an undervalued playoff look?
3: Well, Dustin, you brought up a really good point about the trade deadline and what teams are going to do. And unfortunately, I don't feel like I'm an expert enough to be able to model that, to be able to put it into a model. So what I do is I do the sims based on the team, the way they're composed right now. And so I think that maybe if I give out a couple plays, like, people can inject their own opinion on what they're going to do at the trade deadline. But there's actually six teams to make the playoffs that show value. And I'll just kind of list them in order of how I have them written down. So the Cardinals, I've got it at 174, and they're in the market at about 330. I'm looking at DraftKings to make the playoffs. So Cardinals are check that. Cardinals are plus 300. They've got a 36.5% chance. So it should be plus 174. Cubs, I have at minus 900, and they're priced at minus 525. That's a good one. I've got the Guardians at minus 213, and they're at minus 245. So that's not a good one. I shouldn't have that one on the list, so I apologize for that. But the Astros, I have 56.4% time to get in the playoffs, minus 129. And they're plus 210. So that's one I like. Oh, and this one, can't forget the Nationals. These two, Nationals and Marlins. Nationals should be plus 213, and they're plus 1200. Whew. Marlins, I have at minus 122, and they're plus 200. So there's quite a few value plays. And again, that's based on just what the pure probabilities are with my rating. So, you know, take that for what it's worth and then kind of make your own injection there as far as like what you think is going to happen at the trade deadline, Dustin.
2: Yeah, I love it. So that was Cubs, Marlins, Cardinals, Nationals at current price. And one more I'm missing, Mark.
3: Cards, Cubs, Astros, Nationals, and Marlins.
2: Astros, that was the one I was missing. Okay.
1: The Astros is a good one just because if you look at some of the numbers, since Josh Hader returned, the bullpen numbers have improved. They were blowing a lot of games late and making them out of reach. Hunter Brown back, I don't know if he's going to find that form, but I think the All-Star break could be good for him. The concern would be pitching. Now, you brought up the Nationals, and you still have them at a plus price, but significantly shorter of the market right now. I went on Pod to the Futures with JVT and Mitch Moss, and that episode will be coming out, I believe, today. And Mitch threw out the idea of James Wood for MVP. And I think if Washington makes the playoffs and there's an injury to Ohtani, that feels like the guy I'm thinking about here, Mark, is James Wood as an MVP candidate. We need a lot to happen with Ohtani. But how do you feel about what Washington's done with him hitting leadoff, 10 leadoff home runs this season? He's already cleared his total on the season of home runs in the year. Do you believe Wood has staying power as an MVP candidate?
3: I certainly do, Dustin. That's a good point. You know, it's very timely because I did first team offense, base winner first team offense today. Another post on my site. I hope you guys enjoy those posts. They're really fun posts. But what the interesting thing was, who's got the best base winner runs created in the National League? And guess what? Who that is? It's James Wood at 7.97 a base winner run. So he tops that National League lineup for me. So I think you're onto something there, Dustin.
1: Last one before we let you go. 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Do you think I'm crazy, or do you believe in the fighting Phils in the second half?
3: I've got them 86% to win the to make the playoffs, 59% to win the division. So my model is right with you guys. And again, that's derived from the component ratings. So the component ratings are good, and you can look at that bullpen, and they've got some pieces there. They've been top five all year for me. And then of course the hitting's you know, two guys in the home run derby yesterday. And, you know, they anchor that lineup as well as, you know, top to bottom. It's pretty good too, Dustin.
1: He is Mark Borchardt. Check him out, basewinner.com, at basewinner on X. Love chatting with you, my friend. We'll do it again in a couple weeks, I think, when I'm back in here.
3: Yeah. Sounds good. My pleasure, guys.
1: And great job on the handicap. Jordan Walker, home run derby.
2: That was easy.
1: Yeah, easy. I mean, when he started swinging and he looked so chill, I mean, it was casual home runs. It was like, all right, this is going to be an issue. Murakami certainly was an issue. Schwarber, I felt good about for a minute. And then Walker just devastated me. Hey, the VSiN NFL betting guide, it is out right now. 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Speaking of football, the AFC West. I was shocked when I looked at these teams and saw this. Find out what that is next.
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6: The numbers tell the story. That's what the guy says at the top of every hour. I listen to it.
7: I can't tell if you're just making fun of me or not. If Dustin making fun of me, I type loudly.
6: No.
7: Just do like hit his computer.
6: No, I have a couple ticks. One is if there's downtime in my life and I'm around people, I whip my phone out and I just start scrolling Twitter. That's one tick that I have. I have another one where like I twirl my hair when I'm anxious and I'll walk around the house and I'll look in the mirror and I'll have one piece of hair.
7: How does that work?
6: The other tick, you don't want to know. I have another tick.
7: His hair.
6: I have another tick when I'm like just like trying to focus. I slam the mouse part.
7: Okay, all right.
6: And I just hit like the home button over and over again.
7: Okay, all right, good.
6: It's not healthy. It's not normal. But when I deal with my therapist every other Wednesday, it doesn't even crack the top 10 issues that we're working on right now. If I'm going to be honest,
7: I haven't heard that one.
6: It's like
7: I was trying to finish an email quicker.
6: No. I'm always like home screen on Twitter, as if like Twitter's going to actually show me stuff in real time.
7: Right. Exactly.
6: And that's the great debate I have with the fiance is that she doesn't understand. I'm like, I have to be on Twitter when something big's happening because I don't know if it's going to stay in my algorithm when I need to prep the show. And she's like, I think that's just an excuse to ignore me. And I'm like, yes and no.
7: Yes and no. Yeah.
6: But, if you're not on social media as it's currently happening, there's a chance you'll miss out on the factoids and the certain pieces we need to do the show.
7: Absolutely. 100%.
6: So,
7: I'm with you.
6: So there.
7: I understand.
6: My fiance's listening. Kelly co-signs. I'm allowed to keep doing it.
7: Yep.
6: He told me I'm allowed.
7: He's allowed.
6: Kelly told me I'm allowed. I'm also allowed to bet the NFL. I'm a big boy. I'm an adult here. And we're going to tackle the AFC West today. We'll do a couple other divisions later in the week. By the way, ACC Media Days start tomorrow in North Carolina. We will talk ACC during the week. I'll have some thoughts there. And I think people, you know, North Carolina opens with TCU again. A lot of people have not forgotten about what went down last year. I haven't done a ton of prep in North Carolina, but my anticipation is they're going to be improved. They're catching 6.5 in week one. I might be the ultimate contrarian to back Bill Belichick in the week one. We'll do more on that tomorrow. But the AFC West is what we're tackling in the NFL right now. I got to tell you, Kelly, when I dove into these teams, it's not like we don't know who they are. I mean, the identities are pretty consistent. Andy Reid, Patrick Mahomes and the Chiefs. Herbert's been with the Chargers. We have another year of Harbaugh. Sean Payton and Bo Nix together. I was dead wrong about this combination. I'm now somewhat of a Bo Lever.
7: Oh, man.
6: But
7: yeah,
6: you can't talk about this division without talking about the schedule runs that these teams find themselves on, most notably the contenders. So let's start with Kansas City. Win totals 10.5. They're plus

0: 160 is the favorite to win this division. They added Justin Fields, Kenneth Walker, DeMarcado at running back. Mm-hmm. Legarius Sneed returns at corner. Kyer Elam comes over to help with the cornerback position. Remember, both their top corners are now with the Los Angeles Rams. They drafted Mansoor Delane out of LSU, who I love to replace Trent McDuffie. Peter Woods, I think, is the most underrated player in the draft, who has the potential to be a top five guy, and they wound up getting him as late as they did. 28th in schedule, which means that it's fifth hardest this year for Kansas City. And here's why. Week one, Denver. Week two, Indy. Pretty difficult. At Miami, at the Raiders, then they have their bye. Week five bye is concerning. Philadelphia won a Super Bowl with a week five bye. I don't love that early, but I think for this team, it might actually work out, because if Patrick Mahomes isn't back from the ACL, that lets him get acclimated after that week five bye. But it's not a spot where teams traditionally win the Super Bowl. Philadelphia, as I mentioned, prior to them, it was the Saints in 09 who had a week five bye. That was the last time before that. We want to look for later byes.
1: Mm-hmm, mm-hmm.
0: It's later in the year that has me concerned for the Chiefs. Week 12 to 17, at Buffalo, at the Rams, back-to-back Thursday games, at the Bengals in week 14, Monday Night Football hosting the Patriots. Say whatever you want about New England. They still went to the Super Bowl last year. Then it's the Niners at the Chargers before finishing with the Raiders. That week to 12 to 17, that's as tough as it gets. And for me, when I look at this division, it's about how these teams are going to navigate the runs that they have to deal with the same teams over and over again.
2: Yeah, it's the division, one of the toughest divisions that you're going to get in football, and then having to go up against the NFC West as well, right? Like, that is, it's an incredible combination for all four of these teams that they have to deal with. I think what's interesting with the Chiefs, so you went through the tough games. The easy games, though, there are some easy games on the schedule, right?
0: It's more for me that they're coming in bunches. That is my concern, is that, look, they have a nice little stretch at the Dolphins, at the Raiders. You like those two. Jets at Falcons versus Cardinals. That's nice. It's just, it's a brutal run, 12 to 17. And that's where the money's made at the end of the season.
2: Mm-hmm. Yeah, no, absolutely. Look, I think a couple questions, and this is shout out to Steve Magnet. That's some great notes in the NFL betting guide. Go check it out. Mahomes, I don't know how you're treating Mahomes and Knicks. I'm treating them as they're healthy entering the season, at least for all of my offseason prep with these teams. I'm treating them as healthy. I wouldn't be shocked if we have some holdups at the beginning of the season. I think Mahomes is definitely ahead of where Bo Nix is at. But something just to keep on everybody's radar, a reminder, both these guys coming in off of injury. But, Steve did a great job of going through, is Mahomes a little bit on the decline? The numbers have been going down year after year here, and I think that is something that's fair to bring up, especially with, I think there's still some questions at wide receiver.
0: Yeah, I don't understand the offensive philosophy, honest.
2: Right,
0: with you.
2: Yes, there you go.
0: I don't understand, this is something I had an issue with the Cowboys under Tony Romo when he was the quarterback. Mm. And I think Tony Romo got very unfair blame the last few years there because they kept taking weapons away. Yeah. And they kept going, Tony, why can't you be better?
2: Right.
0: Hold on, we have less reliable receivers. Why are you not better? I understand it's a salary cap league, and that's just kind of the nature of the beast here. But I kind of would have hoped we'd be looking at a year where the number one receiver was a true dog.
2: Yeah.
0: Not we're trying to figure out if Xavier Worthy, Tyquan Thornton, because I don't know the Rashee Rice situation ever.
2: Right.
0: And Travis Kelce's old.
2: You're relying a lot on Travis Kelce. So, yeah, I think there are fair questions on the offense, and I'm interested to see with the defense, because Steve wrote up some great notes about the defense being on the decline, but I think they've made a lot of offseason additions there, and this defense will be better, and I trust Spagnuolo. But I think it's an interesting team with some questions, and what we saw last year with them only winning six games, that this is not going to be an AFC West that they can just roll into the season and win easily.
0: And because of that, because you mentioned questions about Kansas City, the defense with the corner spots, the no true number one receiver, Mahomes off the injury, you want to think about someone else here. I just find it very hard to do so. With the adversity of the schedule for all of these teams playing the same guys, and I wanted to think about the Chargers, but when you think about having to deal with adversity, Justin Herbert's the last guy you want to back in these spots. Chargers win totals 9.5. They are the second shot on the board at plus $1.90. Now, that to me says more about Bo Nix's injury than it does about belief in the Chargers, because I still have questions about them addressing needs, right? I still don't know where they stand with the pass rush. They had an interesting offseason. They filled out the offensive line. Tyler Badaez comes in to play center. Cole Strange in to play guard. They brought in two tight ends to go with Gadsden. And Njoku and Kolar, who I like both, two totally different looks. Very good tight ends here. Yeah. And fullback Alec Ingold leads me to believe that Mike McDaniel wants to run the football with Omarion Hampton. I like Akeem Mezidor. He'll hit the ground running. He's an older rookie. He was awesome at Miami. And then Mike McDaniel. That seems to be like the big point here about the Chargers. If he can unlock what we've been waiting for with Herbert, this team can win the division. But again, it's backing Herbert. And as far as a scheduling standpoint for the Chargers, they open, Cardinals Raiders. And then this is their four-week stretch at one point. At Buffalo, at Seattle, versus Denver, at Kansas City. Then they go into their bye. Out of the bye, at the Rams versus the Texans, at the Ravens Monday Night Football. Outside of the bye, you can make the case they can lose all of those games.
2: You could. The bye comes at a perfect time, though, right? At least you do chop up that ridiculously strong schedule. So it is. There's not going to be a bet for me as far as who to win this division. Like you said, I think it's who else you're looking at. We'll get to Denver. We'll talk about them. I think there's questions there. I loved Jesse Minter. I think what he did with this defense was awesome to watch, really deserving the head coaching job in Baltimore. I think a bit of a wash, though. I'm excited to see McDaniel come in and run this offense. And I think Harbaugh will put a lot of trust in him. I think he's a great head coach. I'm very critical of Justin Herbert. I don't think he gets criticized enough. I think he's another guy, though, like we talk about in Kansas City. I don't know if he has all the pass catchers he needs to be fairly judged either. But as far as regular season goes, Dustin, this would be my lean for who wins the division. Chargers.
0: Okay. I want to touch on the Broncos in the next segment because they have a couple of issues at play. It's not just Knicks. There was an arrest in the offseason. Very concerning. But they made, to me, maybe the most impactful move on their roster in the offseason. We'll talk about that because I think their schedule plays out for a strategic bet. It's not necessarily one you're placing now. 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We'll tell you about that coming up in the next segment. 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
12: Domination for the American League in the MLB All-Star Game. Your final score, 4-0. MLB All-Star MVP is Yankees outfielder Cody Bellinger, who hit a two-run scoring drive in the first inning, followed up by his teammate Ben Rice to score another RBI, and Miguel Vargas with a solo home run in the eighth. Shohei Ohtani didn't play in the All-Star Game, but he will play the weekend series against the New York Yankees when the season resumes. Spain is on their way to play in the World Cup final in New York. They defeated France 2-0, their third consecutive victory over their European neighbors in the past 2 years. They await the winner of England and Argentina on Wednesday. And the Washington Wizards are shutting down rookie AJ DeBonsa for the remainder of the NBA Summer League season.
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19: A heat advisory continues until 9 p.m. tomorrow night. Lows dip down to about 73 tonight under mainly clear skies. Westerly winds 5 to 10 miles per hour. I'm meteorologist Paul Frombly with your weatherology forecast on 95.3 and 99.1 The Score. 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
0: Shots Golf Betting Podcast here on the Beeson Podcast Network. I am Matt Brown. That is Wes Reynolds. That is Kelly Bidlin. We are getting ready for the Open Championship. Don't you call it the British Open, although I will probably several times over the course of this program. We are not going to spend a lot of time talking about last week. We're not going to spend a lot of time talking about the course just actually in general. We might talk a lot about how the course plays, starting some comments starting to come out. Watch the show from yesterday. If you're over on YouTube side of things, hey, how you doing? Appreciate it. There's a video up there from yesterday. You can go in and get all of our thoughts on all of that, or you can head over to VSiN.com and you can read Wes's article from top to bottom over there with that one. But we want to get right into it because we not only want to get to the plays that we have in our account, there's probably some guys that you like and you're wondering why we didn't play them. So we're going to try to hit as many of those as we can as possible and let you know why maybe they didn't make our card because of the price attached. Maybe they didn't make our card because it was something that just stood out to us that we couldn't quite get to. We'll try to get to as many of those big names as we can. But Wes Reynolds, Kelly Bidlin, guys, we are here. We are looking at the final major of the year. We are looking at our first cut for Scottie Scheffler in 4 years. And we are heading into some very interesting pricing. Kelly, before we get into Wes's course breakdown here, if we pop up just the odds board really, really quickly and take a look at where we sit with all of this, Scottie Scheffler is still your short shot in this tournament, but we definitely see some guys much closer to him than we have pretty much in the last 3 or 4 years.
2: Mm-hmm. Yeah, we sure do. And I think it's justified. I think that the way Rory comes in, I think it'd be interesting to see if Rory had won the Scottish Open last week, what this pricing would be like. I think he'd probably be the favorite consensus. I think they're pretty justified to be this close together at the top. DraftKings actually one of the books where they're about as far apart as you're going to see, +650 for Scottie Scheffler, Rory McIlroy +840. Then we drop down to Matt Fitzpatrick at 18-1, which is about as good of a Matt Fitzpatrick number out there as you're going to get right now, as he is one of the more popular bets of the week. And Tommy Fleetwood, I guess I should say too. Those are DraftKings probably your place to go to bet those guys, not your place to go bet Scottie Scheffler.
15: Yeah, if you're looking here, most people have MGM as far as national books go with all of that. Scotty actually plus 750 over there. So again, shop around, as we say, always. There's a little bit of, not as much as usual, but there is some bets that have been made long time ago on these. And so there would be some different pricing out there. Rory at 9-1, 16 on both Tommy and Fitzpatrick, 22 on Rahm, 28 on Hovland, 28 on Schauffele, 28 on Ludwig, 28 on Goddard. So a lot of guys sitting there at 28-1 over at MGM, 30-1 on Wyndham Clark, and everybody else is longer than that. And so we're just kind of starting to see some separation here between the guys at the top and the guys at the middle. But like I said, if you are a longtime listener to the podcast, you know Wes Reynolds, why it's one of the best preview articles there is in all the industry. If you're not a VSiN Pro subscriber, go over there. We got some sort of special running. I don't know what it is right now. I was gone last week, but we got something running. So just, yeah, take advantage of it. There's some sort of special running on that for sure. And Wes, let's talk a little bit about Royal Birkdale.
16: Yeah, Royal Birkdale in Southport, Merseyside, England. Biggest city nearest that is Liverpool. 11th time Royal Birkdale is hosting this. First time since 2017 when Jordan Spieth was your winner at 12 under par. Renovation recently done, which I'll get into that momentarily, in 2024. And this crew, McKenzie and Hebert, have done like 8 of the 10 Open Championship venues in terms of redesigns or renovation. So should be very familiar with them. Par 70, 72, 23, about 67 yards longer than what they used in 2017. Fairways kind of on the narrower side, 32 yards. Fescue with a little bit of bent grass. Rough can be about 4 to 6 inches, native and fescue grasses. Firmer, but the landing areas, I think, are a little bit more level than a typical links course because you're going to have a lot of flat lies. Fewer of those blind second shots into the greens as well. So Royal Birkdale, as we were talking about yesterday on the first look long shots, straightforward setup, relatively speaking, kind of what you see is what you get. 5,500 square feet, the fescue and bent grasses, so a little bit smaller than they're going to see at a typical PGA Tour or DP World Tour stop for that matter. A lot of surrounding bunkers, not only there, but in the fairways, 110 on the layout, most that they're going to see on the tour. So that's the primary defense, right? The bunkers and also the wind, because the course is close to the Irish Sea. So you could get some wind here and it could wreak havoc, even though initial forecast doesn't look like it's going to be all that arduous compared to past British Opens. 10.5 to 11 on the stimp is what you're going to be looking at on the green. So they are going to be slower than typical in terms of the changes. And I'll go through those really quickly. 5, 7, 14, and 15, the biggest changes. Short par 4 fifth was completely redesigned because they wanted to make a drivable risk reward to a raised green surrounded by probably the deepest bunkers you'll see on the layout. The 14th, by the way, is now a par 5, which is the first par 5 that these players are going to see on the course. There are no par 5s on the front nine. Both of them are on the back, 14 and 17. So it was a par 3. Now it's a long par 5. And then you have a longer par 3 now on the 15th, which I believe is 241, is what that is going to be. So 14 and 17 are your par 5s. I've got a video at my column up at VSiN.com where Sir Nick Faldo, 3-time Open champion, kind of takes you through the changes. And any comparable courses, guys, pretty much all the open rota courses like Port Rush and Troon and the usual suspects, Renaissance, where they played the Scottish last week, and maybe some stateside courses that are a little bit by the water where the wind can affect it. Pebble Beach, Kiwa Island, Wailea, where they used to play the Sony Open. So pretty straightforward setup, I think, you're getting here at Birkdale. And what it's all going to depend on is the weather. In terms of rain, doesn't look like there's going to be very much, if at any at all. But winds, I think, are going to pick up a little bit on the weekend, at least on initial forecasts.
15: Kelly, you are our resident kind of weatherman here for the podcast. I saw you pull up the wind finder screen there for people to look at who are watching over on VSiN or on the YouTube side of things here. And while there is wind, it's not really anything I'm going to put into the handicap here this week. Now, as always, we are recording this on Tuesday, and weather changes, but I didn't, at least with my initial kind of run here, I didn't really do too much from a weather standpoint.
2: Yeah, neither did I. I think you just gotta, you know, this is one of those tournaments we gotta enter and know that this could change at any moment. But yeah, as far as preparation on a Tuesday and projecting forward, I mean, this is, about as calm as you could possibly expect, I think, for an open championship for his foot. We're seeing a combination of rain and wind in the forecast. So, yeah, really calm. It's not really something I'm factoring in right now either, but just got to be aware when you're talking about a tournament like this that it can pop up at any moment. We shouldn't be shocked.
16: Kind of looks relatively hot, to be honest with you. When I looked at the temperatures, yeah, it was going to be like high 70s. That reminds me of rural St. George a few years ago. So this isn't going to be that like nasty weather we saw at Port Rush a few years ago. Like it looks pretty clear and sunny and being relatively warm for a British summer.
15: And we've had some guys step in front of the microphone. So just to give you a little bit of context here, this is Justin Rose. I think the rough is burning out. So there's an opportunity for players if they want to feel like they can sort of hit it over corners and potentially run it through and just accept 60 to 80 yards out, but playing it out of the rough. So you might see a varied bunch of strategies. Rory McIlroy, okay, it might be in the rough, but it's not that penal. So you get a wedge in your hand, and you can figure it out from there. When you give professional golfers options and you can create a little bit of doubt in their minds in terms of should I play this shot or not, that's when things start to get fun, especially for the viewer, he added, but not so much for us. And John Rahm, I think more so than ever when it's firm, you want to be in the fairway so you can have more control over the golf ball, because out of the rough, you start having flyers and the ball can release so much. Even when you're 100 yards away, it can be tricky to find the green. So three different superstars there, two opinions kind of the same mind. And then John Rahm saying, I still kind of want to be in the fairway here, even if we are talking about the rough kind of being a little bit burnt out. My guess is the vast majority of guys are still going to opt for accuracy as opposed to bombing it. I walked through this course last night, every single hole, looked at all the distances of these bunkers that they have out there and all of that. And yeah, there are going to be some holes where maybe you're downwind. And even though there's not a lot of wind, even if you're only getting, but if you're getting 10 mile an hour wind help, that can certainly help anytime you have a driver in your hand. Maybe if they're downwind, maybe they'll cut a corner, maybe they'll do all of that. But my guess, and this is just a guess, and we'll know a lot more after round number one, but my guess is we see a lot of guys just trying to avoid getting into these bunkers, into the fairways, taking maybe a little bit longer into the greens as you would normally want, but it will save them strokes, I think, overall. Guys like Rory, he can bomb it to 60 out. Yeah. He can bomb it to say, yeah, maybe he'll do that. I don't know if that's going to be the strategy for the
16: Not many of these bunkers, by the way, that you can really reach the green from on a second shot, so it's almost like taking a little bit of a penalty.
2: Yeah, that's a good call too, Wes. So yeah, I'm very interested to see how I think some of the longer hitters, if there is different strategy with those guys, especially like a Bryson DeChambeau, right? Like it's nobody expects anything out of Bryson. I think he has limitations with the rest of his game, right? Does he just say, hey, let me zig when everybody's zagging here, or zag when everybody's zigging, and just bomb and try to bomb and gouge and play it, figure it out further down the course. I'm interested to see if that becomes a thing. I kind of think it will with a couple of these guys. But yeah, Matt, I'm still prioritizing accuracy off the tee, keeping it in the fairways.
15: Yeah, I mean, it's still got to be a carry. And that's the thing. It's like there's a difference between hitting a ball a long way and like carrying it a long way. I think all these guys are going to hit it a long way this week if it really is playing as firm and fast as it is. But that's different than carrying it a long way. And so that brings Rory into play. That brings Bryson into play, like you're talking about, maybe cutting some corners and stuff like that. But there's not a ton of guys, I think, are going to feel super confident in doing that, including the world number one in Scottie Scheffler. We'll talk more about these players at the top of the board. Did we find the statistics with them enough to put them in our accounts? What did we put in our models? How did it spit out? What ended up in our account when we come back?
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27: 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It's about a whole new, you know, tear it down, get a new atmosphere in here, get a new culture in here, and have people who want to buy in to a Bucks organization that is green and growing, like the theme song says. 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
29: 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Here's Matt Brown, Wes Reynolds, and Kelly Bidlin.
15: Welcome back to Long Shots. Matt Brown, Wes Reynolds, Kelly Bidlin. And get you ready here for Royal Burtdale. Talk about this course, what we think we're going to see out of these players. But again, won't really know until we get to round number one. So maybe we'll have to make some adjustments somewhere along the way. The skills that matter, obviously something that we talk about each and every week here on the show. We go in, use the models from these guys out there who have built the skeletons for this. Hat Tip, Rick Rungood, Bet Spurts, Data Golf, et cetera, those guys out there, leaning on the hard work of those guys. We do go in, however, and decide what stats we want to put in, how much we want to weight those stats, and then whatever the model spits out, still whether it's worth making a bet on those golfers or not. So that's kind of how this all whole process goes for us here. And so when we kind of get going, guys, I mean, look, I think there is going to be the one big difference in modeling this week, and that is whether people decided to include distance into their models or not. I think that there is going to be a decent little contingency of people out there who think that distance is going to, in fact, matter in all this, and think that there will be guys bombing away and not worrying about a burnout rough situation. I think there's going to be people out there who maybe listen to what John Rahm said whenever he took the microphone today and says, I'd still rather be in the fairway here. I don't really care. I think that it's going to be easier to control these balls and these hard, fast greens if I'm not hitting out of the rough and giving myself a chance for a flyer with all of that. So, Kelly, as we get going here, how did you emphasize? What strategy did you take? And is there anything that you felt like you weren't going to do and you ended up doing it anyway?
2: I'm glad you brought it up in the first segment, because we did talk about kind of figuring out where those traps were going to be off the tee. And if, maybe there were some chances for some of these guys to possibly clear them. And I kind of came to the same conclusions. They're not messing around. This is an open championship. They know exactly where to put these things to dissuade guys from trying that strategy or gaining that type of an advantage. But like you said, if wind picks up, we'll see. And you know what? Just combining what everybody said a little bit in the first, I think when it comes to off the tee, I think the biggest priority is just to avoid these fairway traps. And that was always going to be the biggest priority, right? And I think if we're talking about more, hearing all those comments that you just read from the golfers, I think the one thing, it just makes that even more of a priority, right? Like it's, if I want to take it, you know, if I want to take driver out of the bag when I wasn't planning on it, because it was going to look more for the distance, or more for accuracy. But if I'm going to take driver and I'm more confident, I can work my way around these traps or over these traps. I'm interested to see if that becomes more of a reality now when we are hearing about, yeah, maybe it's a little easier to hit it out of the rough. We're not worried as much about possibly getting into that range. So I'm interested to see how that plays out. I didn't actually bake in any distance whatsoever. I did do strokes gained off the tee. As we often talk about, distance kind of impacts that a little bit more than accuracy. So I did do some strokes gained off the tee. No pure distance, but then I did do good drives gained pretty heavily. So definitely looking for that accuracy, whether you were long or not, playing it out of the fairway where I started. And then very heavy on approach. Heavy strokes gained on approach, greens and regulation really played into the second shot aspect of this course, which I think is going to be the deciding factor here this week. And then we talked about it yesterday. These are still small greens. I would expect some wind to kick up at some point. I think around the green and scrambling, you want to be careful if you are de-emphasizing that this week. I really haven't. I still think that is going to come into play massively this week. I'm looking for guys that are going to be solid around the greens here. And so strokes gained around the green, scrambling, bogey avoidance, all of that kind of into the picture for me. All these par fours, what do we got, 12 par fours? I did some just par four scoring. Like Wes talked about, maybe this just plays a little bit more straightforward. And the par four scoring ends up mattering. So I did factor that in a little bit. Also did a little bit of strokes gained putting, but I think you could go, I think this is a week you could probably go without any putting stats whatsoever. Also with smaller greens, one stat I always like to punch in with smaller greens, three putt avoidance. Just don't want to be knocking it around forever on these greens. So that, and then punched in just kind of major history, how guys have played at majors here over the past few years. So yeah, that's basically it. Off the tee, good drives, heavy approach, around the green scrambling, bogey avoidance, par fours, a little bit of putting, three putt avoidance, and how you played in majors past few years.
15: Oh, is that all? Okay, all right. Well, all right. That's all you put in there. The 37 different category. Okay, yeah. All right, no big deal. Wes, obviously, approach going to play a big part in your model this week, as it does usually nearly every single week, but to distance or not to distance, what was your conclusion?
16: Yeah, and I did start with approach, by the way, and I think that that's the ultimate decider. It has certainly been at past opens here at Royal Birkdale. No real proximity stuff, by the way, because you're going to have short wedges around 100 yards, and you're going to have 200 yards or longer on some of these iron shots. So I really didn't think you could find that. But in terms of, you know, how we're taking it off the tee, I think distance is important, but it's controlling distance. And, you know, the spin plus the trajectory of your shots, because these could get caught up in the wind a little bit, because you're going to get a lot of even lies. And that's where I kind of agree with John Rahm and the quote that you recited earlier, Matt, is that you're getting a little bit more fair lies, I think, in these fairways necessarily than other places where they're kind of uneven, where they're a little bit more hilly, you know, an uphill lie or a downhill lie. They're pretty much straight and flat by and large. Even though it's start firm and these shots could roll through the fairway and you get a bad roll, it's not as much randomness, I think, here at Birkdale that you get at like a St. Andrews or a Carnoustie or Troon or someplace like that. So I leaned a little bit more on the accuracy side. And you could also go total driving if you want to include distance. That might be a little bit better than strokes gained off the tee, but I leaned more on the accuracy side here, I think, for sure, rather than distance. Bogey avoidance, that was something included. I think in 2017, you only had 22 players that, by the way, finished the Open through four rounds in red figures. So weather's not appearing to be overly difficult, but I think that there's a lot of bogeys here. If you're not accurate off the tee, and I mentioned hitting those fairway bunkers, that's where I think is dangerous, because you are more often than not going to be able to reach the green. You might be able to get it up there close, and then you got to get into like those short pitches and really getting into, I think, some of that short fescue around the green. So scrambling and strokes gained around the green, specifically out of shorter grass, because that's what you're going to get here. You have a lot of pop bunkers. You have mown runoffs on the greens. And player short games, I think, are really going to be tested here. So I think around the green, it's even more important than I thought it was going to be just on the initial first glance. I did a little bit of putting, not a ton here, where you go like general putting, general strokes in putting, or you could go like slow greens. Some of the different sites that we talk about, Rick Rungood, BetSpurts, et cetera, have those where you look at slow greens. And these are going to be on the slower side, 10 to a half to 11 on the stimp. And they keep these slow because of the wind, even if the wind is not going to be maybe as much of a factor, at least today as we do this on Tuesday, than it might be on Thursday and Friday. It could definitely change this time of year. So I did include as more of a tiebreaker. And I always have one of these tiebreaker ones, right, where it's like the course designer or the type of weather. So I did do players in windy conditions, strokes gain total in that, just to at least account for it, because I didn't want to totally leave it out. But it's something like 1% or 2%. It's not something that's going to be weighted as heavily as like approach or off the tee or anything like that.
15: Yeah, no putting for me this week. These small greens, I mean, and they're going to be able to be aggressive with the putting. So I don't think that putting is going to be the differentiator here this week, actually. I think it's going to be the guys that are just putting it closest. And so with all of that, I mean, a ton of approach, decent amount of all the stuff that you guys said. Bogey avoidance, mainly because I just don't want like when we say bogey avoidance, the interesting part about bogey avoidance is it kind of brings in the factors of a lot of these other statistics as well, right? Like if you're not a good scrambler, then you're not getting up and down, you're making bogeys. And if you're not, like whatever. So it's like, it's kind of an all encompassing for some of these other stats. And so I kind of lean a little bit more heavily on that than I did scramble. I didn't leave it out mainly because I wanted to be able to sort the stat if I wanted to be able to go in and look and see where people landed on this, on the scrambling side of things. But that's where I am, there with that.
2: You're right. It's a good catch-all for the, I always call them the save your ass stats, right? For around the green scrambling, right? It's a good catch-all. Three putt avoidance, right? All of that kind of factors into bogey avoidance.
15: I did something I really never do, which is fairways gained and greens gained, because I'm going the approach of people wanting to be in the fairways, and I'm going the approach of people wanting to be on the greens. And so added those in. And what we can look at here is kind of the top 12 of the consensus for me. I ran 40 rounds, 20 rounds, and then 12 rounds, and then went in and put those all together. You can see, no shock that it's going to be Scottie Scheffler. Since I did go as short as 12 rounds, you're going to see Victor Hovland up there a little bit higher than you would if you went with a larger sample size in all of this. But it's going to be a lot of the names that you're, I mean, you would think, right? Matt Fitzpatrick, Tommy Fleetwood, Aaron Rye, Tom Kim, Alex Fitzpatrick, maybe a little different, interesting some out there, Siwoo, Colin Morikawa, Russell Henley, Patrick Reed, and then Sam Burns there for the top 12 for me in the model. How many of those actually make my betting card? We will find out here a little bit later. But when we come back, Wes Reynolds will run us through everything that he put in his account. I can go ahead and tell everybody right now, we do have a couple of plays between old Kelly Bidlin and Wes Reynolds, and also a pod play as well. Can we finally get one of these home? We have come so incredibly close. It is Long Shots.
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9: 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Here's Matt Brown, Wes Reynolds, and Kelly Bidlin.
10: Welcome back to Long Shots. Matt, Wes, and Kelly just went through all the stuff that we threw into the models this week. Flashed up a little graphic there if you want to go back. 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Or Kelly to flash it up there for you again. Just kind of show you, this is the consensus for me. I talk about this every week on the show, but hey, we can do graphics on the thing now. So here we go. This is the consensus model that you'll kind of hear me always talk about, where I will take all the different models that I run and then squish them all together. And this kind of being the consensus of the stuff that gets spit out there in all of that. But I do want to kick things off here with a play that both of you guys have in your account. Both of you guys are going to start pretty close to the top of the board, and a name that I imagine will be pretty popular this week in Matt Fitzpatrick. Wes, we'll go ahead and start with you. Kelly, you can come in for some cleanup duty here on Matt Fitzpatrick.
11: Yeah, Fitz in the running for player of the year. Obviously, we talked about that trend, you know, in terms of win equity prior in the season, where you look, I think 18 of the last 25, including 10 of the last 12, at least had one victory somewhere in the golfing world prior to the Open. And Matt Fitzpatrick's got three of them. Now, he hadn't been great in the majors. He's been okay. T18, T14, 22nd. That's really kind of the only, I guess, chink in his armor. But number one on strokes gained approach on the PGA Tour, number one in strokes gained around the green. And he's especially exceptional when you look at scrambling from those shorter grasses. But it's really been the putting that I think has come on, because we know he started absolutely ice cold on the West Coast, particularly in California. And then he started gaining more often than not, which is what he usually does typically throughout his career. Gained, by the way, 4.5 strokes on the slower greens at Renaissance, somewhat similar greens here at Royal Birkdale, not a lot of contours or anything to them. So seems like they're pretty straightforward. He's gained strokes, by the way, at the putter in 9 of his last 13. So I know the number has been compressed, and he was in the mid-20s kind of over the last couple weeks, and now you're 18-1 is the best. And Kelly mentioned earlier, DraftKings has kind of boosted some of these guys because I think they're so afraid of the Scotty exposure that they have. So that's where you're probably going to get the best number on a lot of these guys, especially kind of in that second, third tier mid range. So Matt Fitzpatrick for me at 18-1.
12: Yeah,
10: Kelly, Wes, what did you like about Fitz?
12: Yeah, Wes hit a key word there for me, boost. This is a reminder, check all your books for offering any offerings of boost. This is the guy I ended up taking advantage of that with over at MGM. They were at 16 to 1, little 25% boost, takes it up to 20. So, yeah, that became a bet on for me at 20 to 1 for Fitz. I think that, that 18 to 1 over at DraftKings, I think that's still a great number. If you start staring at, there's a lot of 15s in town here, or Caesars is paying in what, a 12. Try to say that with this straight face. Mm-hmm. Caesars, get your outright book together. There's a lot of short numbers. I think when you start getting that low, I for anybody who listened to the podcast yesterday, it was really kind of down between Fitz and Rory for me, and how was I going to play this? Being able to get Fitz at 20, and yes, you could say the same thing about Rory. You could boost him up, as well. But getting him at 20, it allowed me to expand the outright card a little bit more and add one more guy as well. So that's where I landed. And yeah, Wes hit on a lot, but man, it's just, you're checking all the boxes for me. It's the lead in form, how you played last week, the Scottish Open, fourth the Travelers. It's been an amazing season for Matt Fitzpatrick overall, heading home to England. What can he do there? I don't think there's any added pressure for a guy that's played this well, this season in Open Championships in the past. I don't think it's the same pressure that might be on Tommy Fleetwood this week. And then just real quick on stats, second in good drive gains over the last 16 rounds. He can hit it straight off the tee. Second on approach over the last 16 rounds. We think that's important this week. Boom. Fifth around the green, fifth on bogey avoidance. It's just everything I was looking for. I couldn't pass up Matt Fitzpatrick at the end of the day.
10: Kelly, you and I share Sam Burns out there at 52 to 1. Pretty interesting to me that Sam ended up as high in the models as he did. You start to really, and like you and I were texting a little bit about this yesterday, where it's like the smaller the sample size, the better he looks. It seems like he's kind of playing his best golf heading into the final major of the year. He's long enough if you need to be long here. He's accurate enough. He's been a little bit better off the tee from an accuracy standpoint. Really and truly with Sam Burns, and one of the things you could always rely on was his iron play, and that kind of went away for about a year and a half, but that seems to be trending back in the right direction as well, as you can see that approach number right there, just green, green, green, green, green for Sam Burns after he had kind of lost it there for a while. I think that he's a very interesting cat here in this tournament, especially if, while I didn't include putting into this at all, if it does come down to the flat stick, he can roll it better than anybody.
12: Yeah, I mean, the fact that you're landing on Sam Burns and you're not even incorporating putting, I think says something. Yes, this is kind of Matt's guy, but still, that says something when Matt's not even looking at the putting. And like I was texting you, I was not expecting Sam Burns to be as far up in my model as he was. Last 16 rounds, he was my third highest rated guy. And I know there are questions about, he just had the kid, where's he at in preparation? We really thought there was a possibility he wasn't going to play this event. I guys, I don't know about you. He's there. He was there on Monday, the week of the Open. Maybe this isn't the full extent of the prep that he would have ideally liked heading into this, but he's there week of. I'm confident it's enough time for him to get familiar with anything he needs to. And yeah, I mean, four straight off the tees gained in. The approach numbers are sick. I'm with you on Burns this week, Matt. I thought that was a good outright play for a little bit of a longer shot, 52 to 1, and then I played him in top 20 market as well.
10: Oh, boys, I hadn't been able to pull this out in a little bit. Whether it was I was gone or Kelly was gone or whatever, but let's go ahead. Yeah. Oh, we got the pod play. Yeah. Wes Reynolds will go ahead and set it up for you, buddy. We are all on Colin Morikawa. I know we kind of tipped our hand maybe a little bit yesterday with all this, but boy, once you run that model, it just made me feel good about what we thought yesterday.
11: Colin Morikawa, kind of a theme this week. We were just talking about Sam Burns, another recent first-time father, Burns a second time. But, yeah, they just had their child in late May, and Morikawa's kind of gone through the gamut here, right, in 2026. He began the very year he won the first time in 28 months at Pebble Beach. By the way, former Open winners here at Royal Birkdale, Mark O'Mara, who is known as the Prince of Pebble Beach, and Jordan Spieth, also won at Pebble Beach and Royal Birkdale, so maybe there's a little correlation there. But Morikawa had the win, back injury early in the spring that had him withdraw from the players. And then he and his wife had a baby. And now some of that, you know, is behind him and he can just focus on the golf, which he did very well at the Travelers, by the way, third, one shot short of the playoff when he closed on a Sunday with 61, needed to shoot 60 to make it to Monday with Scotty and Victor. But he just fits the prototype here. If you look, second in strokes gained approach, fifth for driving accuracy, fifth for distance from the edge of the fairway. So this is a guy you just think, like, he kind of has the profile of the last winner here, Jordan Spieth, all the way back in 2017. And he is a winner of the Claret Jug before, won at Royal St. George in 2021, the week after he finished like 70th at the Scottish Open. So this is a guy that adjusts to different conditions very quickly. So I don't think it's going to hurt him as much going ahead and foregoing that event necessarily this week, even though the trend has been your friend if you played it the week before in the last four years. But I think that he can be the outlier to that. He popped in about every single category, approach, accuracy, you name it.
12: Look at the putting stats.
11: Absolutely.
12: Four in a row, the putter's red hot with Colin Morikawa right now. So yeah.
13: I mean, there's not much more for me to say, really. I mean, the thing that really stood out for me, too, is just like we know we love his irons, but I mean, he's top three of guys that are regularly on the tour. I mean, like if you go to last 40 rounds, you're going to find like Francesco Molinari and you're going to find like Antoine Roser, but like if the guys in the regular tour. He's third in this in the last 40 rounds, and that's actually him playing through several rounds while injured. And he still was hitting irons pure with all of that. So just absolutely, absolutely amazing. Nothing more really to add there. Wes, we got about a minute and a half, and you did end up on Tommy Fleetwood.
11: I did, and I'm probably going to get hurt again. And the number, by the way, stinks at 19-1, but yet I haven't seen a ton of support out there yet, even though it seems like the number has already been discounted because of the hometown tax, which I don't think really necessarily matters in the grand scheme of things. But he's been no worse than 14th in his last five starts. So I think he is playing consistent golf at the right time. Number one in scrambling, number three around the green, number six in accuracy. On the PGA Tour would certainly be a very popular winner. I said I was going to play him all year, and I'm going to stick to it, even though I don't like the number. He should be like 25 or 28 and not 19-1, which is the best in the market.
12: Yeah. I followed this up, Matt. I did bet a top 20 on Tommy. Huh. And it looks same thing, right? Correlated prices. You could say it's a bad top 20, but I don't think the outright prices on him is fair. You're right, Wes. I think it should probably be more, mid-20s. But you know, the top 20, I'm paying -125. I think I'm paying a little bit more than I should probably in that market as well. But you rattled it off. All those top 20 finishes, dude's in form. Hopefully the pressure just being at home isn't too much.
11: And he doesn't like quit when he's off too. Like he will keep fighting for that.
12: Mm-hmm.
13: Also should add you're backing up your Fitzpatrick play, your Morikawa play and your Burns play with top 20 bets. As well, but you don't want to go anywhere. We still got three more outrights from Wes. Kelly's got another outright, and I got another couple myself to see if there's any of these that you want to go ahead and tail. And guys, I'll let you know. I used a boost as well, and it might drop your draw as to who it's on.
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19: 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We

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5: Welcome back to Long Shots. Getting right back into this as we got to make sure we give everybody enough time to talk about all these bets that are in their account. Maybe some of these guys that we didn't throw into our accounts. And Wes, let's go back to a guy that I think is going to end up by the end of all of this. If it's not love in the outright market, I bet you it's in the DFS market, whatever it might be, but Bob McIntyre.
6: Yeah. And we were talking about this yesterday, guys, that this has been kind of dominated by Americans in recent years, four of the last five. But I think maybe that this is going to be Ryder Cup-ish in the fact that that tends to favor the Europeans in terms of the accuracy side. So we might not get the American domination because I think the temptation is to always play a bunch of these Europeans because it's Lynx golf and it usually doesn't work out that way, but it might actually revert to that. Robert McIntyre, my first of those European Ryder Cups, I played it at 36-1. Three top eights and six starts here at the Open. T7 last year at Port Rush. Also was second at a nearby course called Hillside Golf Club in Southport at the British Masters. So well acquainted with the Mersey side, if you will. T3 last week at the Scottish Open, led the field for strokes gained approach, gained almost 10 strokes total over four rounds on his irons. And I think he's kind of over that neck injury. We talked about it with Morikawa when he had those injuries. It kind of seems to be, you know, out of the difficult part of the storm with those injuries. And I think McIntyre is as well. Also, if you include putting, like you guys mentioned with Burns, very good putter, Robert McIntyre, ninth on the tour this season, looking to be the first Scotsman to win the Open, by the way. It's been a long time. Paul Lawrie, if you remember the duel with John Vandeveld down the stretch in 1999, and he was the last Scotsman to win. So McIntyre looks to be the best chance for that proud nation.
5: A couple of other guys here on your card at some decent numbers here. Tyrrell Hatton, Justin Rose.
6: Yeah, Tyrrell Hatton, another Ryder Cupper. 38-1 you can get at DraftKings. He's in the mid-30s pretty much everywhere. Only T17 last week at Renaissance, but led the field for strokes gained putting. Becoming kind of more of a proven commodity at majors, despite not having his first one yet. T3 at the Masters, T7 at the U.S. Open. He's going to be very comfortable here. He is a lifelong Liverpool fan. Recent victory, too. We talked about that trend about guys that have won already in the calendar year. Well, Tyrrell Hatton has. You might not have recognized it if you're not following Liv, which I'm not very much, but I know he at least won at Valderrama, which is kind of a course that puts a little bit more premium on driving accuracy, that tight course in Spain. And like Morikawa, also became a first-time dad within the last couple months. So wonder if that calmed his demeanor a little bit. I don't think he's going to be totally placid in terms of his demeanor. He's always a little bit hot-headed, but he's got that balance, I think, you know, that could get him across the finish line, like when he hits a bad shot where you don't see him implode and just make, you know, squares and double squares where he makes bogeys and double bogeys and the round goes away like in previous years. So Tyrrell Hatton makes the card for me, as does Justin Rose at a little bit north of 40-1. This is the one he wants to win, despite the fact he's got the unfortunate distinction of being the only man to lose two sudden death playoffs at the Masters. this is the one this guy wants the most, being an Englishman. He's come close twice, T2 at Carnoustie in 18, T2 at Troon 2 years ago.

0: And it was actually right here at Royal Birkdale, if you remember, 1998, where he made his Open Championship debut as a 17-year-old to finish T4 Winlow Amateur. And now he's almost 46, birthday in a couple weeks. He's been really good in the majors this year. That's what surprised me. It's kind of like snuck up on us. We knew he was right in the mix in the Masters and actually had the lead on the back nine at one point, T3. But he's top 10 at the PGA, T11 at the U.S. Open. Other than maybe Scotty, I wonder if he has the best aggregate placements of any golfer in the majors. He's certainly up there. And if there's a major where you get older guys that win, you've seen it in recent years. Darren Clark, Ernie Els, Phil Mickelson, Henrik Stenson. Those guys all won in their 40s. Justin Rose is approaching 46, July 30th, his 46. I think he's still got like one more major in him. Like, you wonder sometimes if these guys, if it's too late when they turn 40, it's like, oh man, they're on the downside. They're on the back nine of their career. This guy's still playing really good golf. And I wasn't at first, he didn't stand out to me, but I looked in it more and I kind of went with a little bit more gut than stats necessarily here. Justin Rose, for me, also a winner earlier this year at Torrey Pines, also has won at Pebble Beach before. I think there's a little bit of similarities with this design here at Birkdale.
1: All right. Fitzpatrick, Fleetwood, McIntyre, Hatton, Rose. We get it. You hate America, Wes. All right. We'll move on here to
0: I do got a couple of longer prices. Yeah, Russell Henley and Matt McNeely, but I want you guys to have time.
1: You will, we'll just go ahead and we get it. Wes hates America. Kelly, Matt Fitzpatrick, Colin Morikawa, Sam Burns already talked about on your end. Here's a fun fact for everybody out there before Kelly gets to his. There's also us going for the grand slam of getting cut as well for three different players. Bryson DeChambeau, JJ Spahn, and Harry Hall, should they get cut here this week, will be cut in all four majors this year. So, there's three players in contention for the cut slam. This year,
2: JJ Spahn, I've bet you way too much this year, and you've only come through a couple times. I hope you hit that grand slam this week, because I'm not sinking any more money in. Get out of my way. Go check that box, okay?
0: Bryson, by the way, has drifted to like 66-1. So somebody was walking the course with him today, and I guess he was spraying it all over the place off the tee. Nick Faldo, of course, ripped him and said this guy's got no strategy. So bomb and gouge might not be the best strategy this week.
2: Wes, I got the question earlier today. What number? We played the whole number game with me. What number would I bet? What would I need for Bryson DeChambeau? I said 125-1. I think there's a lot of guys I'd want to bet ahead of him. So it's there's a drift, and I get it. My last one, Matt. I think that's where you're going here. I did go with another big hitter.
1: Fifth, Morikawa and Burns so far.
2: I'm sorry. Yeah, Morikawa, Burns, and Fitz. Yep, and then fourth outright for me. This is where I went the Fitz round. I wanted to see if I could add one more of a. Kelly's boys, Kelly's winners from the year, Chris Goddard. I can't quit him. I would, the FOMO was flowing last week, fellas, where I thought he was going to charge and take down the Scottish. And as Wes knows, I was going back and forth whether to play him last week and stayed off of him. I'm going to squeeze him in here. There's shop around with him too. I've seen him as low as 22, as long as 33. I think if you're in the 30s on Goddard, you can make a case for it. Otherwise, we're probably getting a little too short on him. Smallest play for me though, of all the outrights, even, well, with the Sam Burns 52-1, I don't know if the driver is going to be as big of a weapon as it often is for him, right? That we talked about that earlier in the show. I think it's going to be a little bit of a wait and see. But the guy shows up big in majors. He's was a T43 at the U.S. Open after a horrible opening round, but a T10 at the PGA, a T24 at the Masters. And remember, he finished third in the Open Championship just a year ago. So got her up. I think he's growing up here before our eyes over the past year. I think he's blossoming really into one of the better players on tour. Final major of the year. I'm going to roll with my guys that help get me here. So Fitz and Goddard up those. That's why I went that route.
1: Did back up the Fitzpatrick, Fleetwood, Morikawa, Burns play with top 20s. Added in a Siwoo as well.
2: Yeah, Siwoo, not much to say here. I mean, I think kind of the profile, right? He's going to be accurate off the tee. That's what we look for Siwoo, and the approach numbers are back to looking very, very elite. And, you know, not bad around the green player either. So if the putter can get flashing, I think he could play well. Good lead in form, T9 last week at the Scottish Open.
1: If we believe hitting fairways is going to be important, then I think Russell Henley is a guy that's going to come to top of mind here. The third guy on my card this week, he's just a fairway finder. And listen, it might not end up being the course fit. And if that's the case, then he probably will still be around, but maybe not contending for this thing. He does not have the firepower that all the rest of these guys have. And if it turns out that this does favor bombers, then he'll probably end up T12, T10, T8, something like that, right? You know, he's going to be around there. I do believe that his game fits this course, but probably won't be able to contend with the big hitters. But if it does not end up doing that, then there's nobody I think you'd rather have out there than Russell Henley to go find some fairways.
0: I played him as well, by the way, and I think you're getting a little bit of a good price on the number here, north of 50-1. This guy's a top 10 player in the world. And because he disappointed a little bit at the PGA and the U.S. Open, even though he's right there in the mix at the Masters, I think you're getting a little bit of drift on him that I think is worth taking.
1: And finally, for me, Kelly talked about that, that bonus. I got Scottie Scheffler up to plus 937 with the bonus. After I played the stake on him that I wanted to play, it actually averages out to plus 817 on Scottie Scheffler. So I added on top of the number there. But so it's about an average of plus 817 on Scottie Scheffler. I mean, if you listen to his comments today, he basically just said, like, I like to compete, and by the way, we're all going to die. So it's just kind of like, I'm like, you know what? Let's do this, Scotty. You're right, man. We are all going to die. So let's get this. Let's go ahead and get one home here. Obviously hadn't won since the first tournament of the season, but number one in everyone's model. No lower than 12th in any of these statistical categories. I mean, like, everything is just there other than the fact of going out and winning a tournament. So boosted up Scottie Scheffler, the average across that. Once I added on, ends up being about plus 817 there on Scottie Scheffler. So the final play there for me on him. Hopefully he won't break my heart and he can go out and get something done. As always, guys, Wes's articles over on VSiN.com. You can also get any additional plays that we have. You can follow us over on the Twitter machine or over on VSiN.com on the picks page as well. Hopefully this thing is fun. I'm looking forward to some scores here, and hopefully we can hit an outright. For Wes, for Kelly, I'm Matt. Good luck on all your open plays.
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11: Tuesday night, the MLB All-Star Game saw the American League defeating the National League 4-0. Yankees outfielder Cody Bellinger was named MVP as he got the party started in the first inning, driving in two runs. At the next at-bat, Ben Rice, his teammate, drove in one run. And in the eighth inning, White Sox first baseman Miguel Vargas hit a solo home run. Spain is on its way to New York. They will play the winner of England and Argentina as they defeated France 2-0. It's their third consecutive victory over their European neighbors in the past 2 years. Dodgers pitcher and designated hitter Shohei Ohtani didn't play in the All-Star game, but he is now expected to play in the weekend series against the New York Yankees when the season resumes. And in the NBA, the Washington Wizards are shutting down rookie A.J. DeBonsa for the remainder of the NBA Summer League season.
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16: A heat advisory continues until 9 p.m. tomorrow night. Partly cloudy skies overnight with lows around 73. Winds out of the west, 5 to 10 miles per hour. I'm meteorologist Paul Trombley with your weatherology forecast on 95.3 and 99.1 The Score. 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
0: But that's fine. Mitch does, as does our guest who is sitting in for the next 30 minutes with us, Dustin Swedelson, host extraordinaire. He's been on programs such as A Numbers Game, Decent Primetime, Live at Saturday and Sunday, among others. What's up, buddy?
22: I'm thinking of The Simpsons. You know, this character from such episodes as X, Y, and Z. That's a reference that may go over people's heads if they didn't watch The Simpsons, but appreciate you guys having me. I've been referred to these days as the utility player at VSiN. Who is your favorite utility baseball player from back in the day? Because personally, my favorite baseball player of all time, number 47, Joe McEwing, Cardinals, Mets, and a few other teams.
23: It's a good question. By the way, are you offended by that?
22: No, because I actually respect the utility angle.
23: I think you have to, right?
22: Yeah. The versatility. We have to do so many different things. I get to work on different shows, different, you know, co-hosts here and there. And I like that. I think it's a compliment, but it also lets me know where people believe my ceiling is, which it gives me something to work towards, right?
23: Sure.
22: I'm always out to prove people wrong.
23: I think the easy answer is Tony Phillips.
22: Oh, good one.
23: Right? Because he was like, are we talking over JVT's head? Because I know that he doesn't watch movies from the 90s before he was born. Like, so if we go back to like 80s and 90s baseball players, like he's going to have no clue, right?
0: I was just waiting to say Sean Figgins, the old Angels guy. That's it.
23: Okay.
22: That's a good one too.
23: You know what? I almost made it a point to have him in fantasy every single year. Was he a true utility guy though? I love Sean Figgins.
22: Yeah. He had years where he was eligible everywhere.
23: Everywhere the way he's helped it. Okay. Yeah.
0: I don't know. All I know is I just Googled utility players and
23: I'm sure that's what you did.
0: Up, I was like, yeah, let's go. Him and Ben Zobrist. Let's go.
22: Yeah, that's a good one.
23: By the way, one more follow up on the Simpsons thing. Was that Troy McClure?
22: That's what it is. I couldn't remember who it was.
23: Troy McClure.
22: You might remember him from such films as.
23: Long story short, Troy McClure, voiced by Phil Hartman. Phil Hartman, SNL great, obviously. My wife, Lorraine, was his nanny.
22: I thought we were going to do a murder-suicide joke.
23: She was around for that.
22: Oh,
23: she's been on documentaries before.
22: Whoa.
23: They talked to her, yeah.
22: Well, that's crazy.
23: I got to bring her on the show sometime to tell the story. It's absolutely insane.
0: These all seem like powerful references that I'm sure some of our audience totally understand.
23: You definitely do not know Phil Hartman?
0: Phil Hartman?
23: My goodness.
22: It's the pop culture like blind spot on JVT, it's as big as there is on any human being.
0: He died when I was 8. What do you want?
23: Wow. Okay.
0: I wasn't even 8. Actually, I wasn't even 8. I was 7. How am I supposed to know this?
23: Marlon Brando was making great movies in the 60s, man.
22: Yeah.
23: Watched them, you know, way before I was born.
22: I guess
0: right, I don't know how Marlon Brando died.
10: But you,
22: I guess I kind of bridge the gap in the age between you two. I'm a little bit older than JVT, but I'm a little bit younger than Mitch. So I'm kind of in the middle.
10: My God, Phil Hartman is one of the funniest men to ever walk the earth.
12: Oh, he was in Jingle All the Way?
22: News Radio, or yeah, it was
10: called brilliant in News Radio.
12: Oh yeah, if he's in Jingle All the Way, I get the reference for sure. Arnold Schwarzenegger, one of the best Christmas movies of all time. Anyway, I remember being told that we had to get started on these podcasts. And yet here you are talking about murder suicides and some dude named Phil Hartman. So, we're going to get right into it here and talk about the important things. Who cares about life and the fickle nature of it? We got to talk about some baseball. That's why Dustin is here. So Dustin, I wanted to start because you and I hit this today a little bit on, Money Moves. That's the name of my show. I had to think about it for a second. I'm on so many programs. And the National League Cy Young race, I think it became interesting over the last few days because Jacob Mizrowski got scratched from his last start before the break with fatigue, as he called it. He's also been serving up some more dingers as of late to opposing hitters. So I asked the question to both of you, but we'll start with our guest because his time is finite as well. Is this the time to take a shot against the Miz and who would be the best option in the NL Cy Young market?
22: Yeah, JVT, it's not even just because Mizrowski and the potential injury and what this arm fatigue means down the road. It's just because this is also a guy playing for a team specifically in the Brewers that needs to get over the hump, that needs to get past the Dodgers. And they don't have a chance of doing that if they don't have Mizrowski. You combine that with the fact that he's never thrown 200 innings in his life. He's on track to do that here. I think they're going to have to manage him down the stretch, and that may impact his numbers, impact his situation atop the leaderboard here. So because of that, I think it opens up opportunities for other guys. And with that, I mean, Christopher Sanchez, I know he's had a couple of blunders over the last few months, but he always bounces back for the dominant performance. He was amazing on Saturday against the Tigers with an awesome 10 strikeout performance. I think Christopher Sanchez at 6-1, that's the first guy you look at. He's second shot on the board. I'm able to do this because I have 15-1 on Miz. So because I already have that in pocket, I want to make a little bit of money here. I like Sanchez, but the guy that I've triple dipped for now at this point is Zach Wheeler. And I didn't know what to do with Zach Wheeler. I took a flyer 50-1 early in the year thinking, you know what, maybe he'll find a way coming off the thoracic outlet and be decent this year and be in the conversation. Well, all of a sudden, we're a couple months into the season. He seems to have found that form. Double-digit strikeouts, last three starts, 10, 14, and 10 for Wheeler. I think he also has a chip on his shoulder with this weird all-star game drama of not being invited, then being invited and denied. Right. I'm way into Wheeler right now. You can get him around 20-1 in the market.
12: Mitch, go ahead.
10: No, that's a good bet. Last month, in fact, when you look at it, 55 Ks over 36 innings pitched with a 1.98 ERA and four quality starts. This could also play out like trying to get into the mind of the voters. Where Zach Wheeler, believe it or not, it feels like he's been in the running to win the National League Cy Young for like a decade now. He has never won. And they could look at it like almost a lifetime achievement award. And they could also in there. Now, this is me trying to like build a narrative here to actually add more on Zach Wheeler. They could look at Mizrowski and say, well, he's going to win 5 Cy Youngs in his career. 105 miles an hour. He's the best pitcher in baseball. They slowed him down a little bit. The Brewers did. Like, we don't have to give him the award this year because he'll win some in the future. That's like an angle here where voters, you know, they're difficult to handicap could come into play.
12: So Mizrowski's Victor Wembanyama and Zach Wheeler's Evan Mobley. Is that what we're getting at here? I mean, defensive player of the year. I'm making a joke.
10: You know what it is? Yeah. Is it Nikola Jokic and Joel Embiid?
12: Yeah, to an extent. I think that makes some sense. Yeah, it's a better comp. And the tiebreaker was, of course, that Embiid didn't have one yet, and Wheeler with the lifetime. That would be, I think some would build on that. And I think Dustin said something more important about all of this, which is, you know, the arm fatigue and what it means down the stretch for Mizrowski. Look, we're quickly approaching, you know, his cap in terms of most innings pitched as a pro, if you include the minors, right? Triple A, double A, whatever it is. And so you do wonder if that's something that does matter. I was going through the numbers today. His hard hit rate over his last three starts is over 45%. It's 32% for the season or something in that range. You know, barrel rate, it's a small sample size, but it's over 8%. He's at like 3% for the season. So he's given up way more hard contact. He's given up more home runs. You know, maybe the fatigue matters. And Dustin, maybe they're just going to let him rest. Or maybe this is actually something where he'll start to take a turn to the other direction in terms of performance.
22: Yeah, and I don't know about you guys, but I can't remember another year where there just aren't that many great options outside of a few guys at the top of the board. That goes for the American League as well, but National League specifically, I think Sanchez and Wheeler are the only two I'm considering here because Chris Sale, at some point, the injury's coming. I mean, it just feels like he's been scot-free this season. I love Chase Burns, but I don't trust the ballpark at Great American. Yamamoto is awesome, but he threw a ton of innings, and the way things were handled down the stretch on the way to the World Series, I wonder how they manage him. I guess you could make the case that Skeen should be better, but how much better does he have to be for his numbers to catch up the guys in front? Mitch, yeah. I started working with you as your producer, you hit like a Robbie Ray 250-1.
10: Yeah.
22: I don't know if we have one of those guys this year that even makes sense of looking at deep down the board.
10: Okay. So it's funny how things have changed, right? Because if we were recording this at the end of May, we'd be like, oh my God, this race is unbelievable. You can make a case for Ohtani, Yamamoto, Skeens is going to bounce back. The names were endless at that time. So is there any chance that now is a time to get involved with Mason Miller? Or are we just going to completely punt on relievers altogether?
22: The only reason I won't, Mitch, is because I have 100-1 from the preseason. I took 35-1 a few weeks into the year. I still think he should be in the mix. And I think if injuries do happen to a couple guys up top, his name will be thrown back out there. I don't hate the concept, but San Diego's got to be a little bit more relevant for him to get that kind of shine.
10: True. He could also get traded, I guess. But I mean, if you project out his numbers and he has 150 Ks as a closer and touching 50 saves with a sub-1 ERA, my God almighty, if he's not going to win it with those kind of numbers, then just make relievers ineligible to win the award.
12: Yeah, I mean, this feels like most improved player, doesn't it, to bring the cross-sport comp back again? I mean, how many times, the last time a most improved player won it, I think it was 2007, if I remember correctly. A second-year player won most improved was like 2007 or something like that, and it was like the first time in, you know, however many, 30, 40 years. And this feels the same. It feels like the same thing here, which is, as many will know, Eric Gagne was the last one to win it, right? 2003.
10: Mm-hmm. Yep.
12: And that's it. And these voters have told us every single year, Mitch, like, no, we're not going to do that. Well, for whatever reason, just like with most approved, they've told us they're not going to vote for a second-year player. They're just not going to vote for a reliever for this award. Which, by the way, then just to your point, Mitch, say they're ineligible or make a reliever of the year award.
10: That's it.
12: Or so, you know what I mean? Something.
22: Well, they do have a reliever of the year. They just don't hype it up very much.
10: At all.
12: Yeah.
10: No.
22: Yeah, yeah. And I don't think we can bet on it anywhere other than you want to look at most saves every year. I mean, it is a very small group of guys that make sense. And obviously with everything I'm telling you guys with Sanchez and Wheeler, I'm obnoxiously high in the Phillies all of a sudden because of the emergence of Wheeler looking like he's in his old form.
12: Well, let's see. Like we have just over a minute left, so we'll get to that. We want to build on that because I know you've got a couple of things here really quickly. The other thing that I think we should hit on too, and I think this is a little bit more farcical than what we're talking about for National League Cy Young, because I think there's some legitimate potential concerns for Jacob Mizrowski's candidacy as we move forward. For Shohei Ohtani, it's worth noting the knee irritation and that he is not going to participate in All-Star events. He is -1,000 at DraftKings to win MVP. The field is +650. Over at FanDuel, it's -1,500 for him to win National League MVP. And then you get Pete Crow Armstrong at +750, Schwarber at 30-1. So on the other side, too, let's build on Dustin's Philadelphia Phillies love. Let's also talk, though, about the NL MVP market, because I feel like it's at least worth bringing up. While Ohtani is still hitting, you do have this knee. And much like Mizorowski, we're talking about a team that has much bigger fish to fry and might be willing to maybe put a guy to the side or let him rest if that knee continues to pop up. I've got a bad knee. I don't know if you guys know this. I run a lot. And so, you know, that thing keeps popping up
10: on myself on the show.
12: Yeah, yeah. All right. So we'll hit on those things. I want to get Dustin's thoughts on it and maybe some Heisman futures as well before we get him out.
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30: 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So I think they certainly were taken pretty well care of, respectively, with returns to the NIL front. Mm-hmm. And, you know, I think Greg Gard, obviously talking basketball for a second, but, like, he said it really well in the portal last year. People usually leave for two things, like more money or more playing time. 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And I think that if they're taken care of well here, they obviously have huge roles in the defense at linebacker already. There's a lot going on here.
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12: So we have a lot to build on. We went on a lot of different things. There's a lot of different notes. Mitch also made a comment in the break as well. So let's do that first. Mitch, you said you had, there is a name to bet here.
10: Oh, okay, so that is
12: Cy Young, or was that MVP?
10: No, it's MVP in the National League. If we found out, like somebody sent us a group text right now that said, hey guys, Ohtani's knee, it's bad. He's going to miss the rest of the year, right? This is a dream world scenario. Like, not that he's hurt. It's finding somebody, obviously, to win the National League MVP. I have PCA at 80. Not for a big bet, but because I figured it was going to be burning money going against Ohtani. But that player's James Wood.
32: Yeah, that's who I'm with you 100%.
10: Look at his freaking numbers this year. He's number one at Yahoo Fantasy. He's got 28 home runs and 15 stolen bases. The kid's ridiculous. So, and the Nationals are a great story. Like, would he have to make the playoffs to win the MVP in this field? I would say no.
32: That's the guy that jumps out, especially because he's young. He could theoretically still be improving and the game could be slowing down. And are we sure they're not going to be in the playoffs? That last wild card spot in the National League, it is gross. And as much as I love Schwarber, who I took a little on at around 43-1, he's still 35-1. There's holes to poke through him. And Wood hitting leadoff is the tone setter. The 10 leadoff home runs matter. Guys, I bet him over 23.5 home runs before the season started. I have to wait until the end of the season to get the money from that bet. And he's going to more than double it here. I think Wood makes sense because he does fit the criteria of the value part. I get very obsessed with that. Is it truly the most valuable player? Take James Wood off the Nationals. They are the worst team in baseball. I don't think it's even a conversation.
12: Nationals 4-game out of that final wild card spot, like Dustin mentioned. For those who want the details on it really quickly, St. Louis Cardinals 1 game out, Pirates 2 games out, Diamondbacks 2.5. To me, it's amazing, Dustin, to your point about how bad this final wild card is. The fact that the Padres have been getting their asses kicked, like up and down the field, and they're still just 3.5 games out of a wild card spot is absolutely incredible to me. And then the Nationals right behind them at 4 games out. When was the last time, I'm just curious, maybe we should Google this. When was the last time that both the American League and National League MVPs, let's say it's Wood that pulls it off and, you know, Ohtani gets hurt, but when's the last time both missed the playoffs? Because Jordan Alvarez could miss the playoffs. And if you didn't have Ohtani, it'd be interesting to see when the last time that happened with both MVPs missing the postseason.
32: I feel like it had to happen recently because Trout has won several MVPs. So it feels like that's a year where it would have to happen, at least in one of the leagues. The writers are weird, though. It does seem like they would want to balance it out and find someone. But that is a good question.
10: I'm gonna ChatGPT this right now.
32: Yeah, that's all right. A good one.
12: ChatGPT is never wrong. So yeah, make sure you get that from them. By the way, that sound you hear is the data centers all around the world here in Las Vegas too, just churning out information so Mitch can get the answer to a single question.
10: Don't ask the question the next time.
32: You don't have water or power where you live. We have the answer to this question.
12: All right, Phillies. You mentioned that you wanted to build some more on the Philadelphia Phillies. So what's the deal here? How are you going to play this, Dustin?
32: Yeah, I still think to win the pennant at 7-1 this late in the game, it's worth a look just because I thought this team was going to look old. I did not believe in them coming into the year. They make the firing with Rob Thompson. Mattingly takes over. I don't know if there's anything Mattingly's actually done, but maybe it just put a little bit more pressure on these guys. And then you factor in you have Dombrowski still running this thing as the GM. No one's more aggressive than him to fill the holes, to find ways to make his team better. But more importantly, the window is closing. The opportunities, you are running out of steam here. If you're Philadelphia, I think they have to capitalize on where they're at right now. I imagine any issues they have, they're trying to fill. But more importantly, you're going to stack this rotation and you're going to set things up where you've got Christopher Sanchez as a true number one ace, as hot as anyone this year coming into the season. You also then have Zach Wheeler, who I mentioned earlier, has lit up the league over the last couple of months, followed by Lizardo. That 1-2-3 gives you a shot. They traded for Duran a year ago, who fixes their bullpen issues they've had in the past, which kept them out from being a real threat in October. And the lineup is as deep as anybody. So I'm looking at Philly. I think 7-1's worth a look there if you want to bet them to win the pennant. I also think winning the World Series, if you're going to bet them to win the pennant. But I'm also trying to find a partner on the other side for a fun exacta that we can sweat out. I initially saw the Yankees in there. That one paid out decently. But then I thought, you know what? I'm kind of high on Detroit. I think they might be keeping Tarik Skubal. That one pays out 199-1. Phillies versus the Tigers in the World Series.
10: If they keep Skubal, is that enough? Would they have to become, you know, buyers of the deadline?
32: They may have to add a piece, but I think Skubal, with the way the offense is for Detroit, I'm intrigued. I bet them to win the division. I think they're still worth a look in the American League and to win the World Series just because the number's so crazy. And if you have Skubal and it's a seven-game series, you can line them up three times. You could take down anybody, and that, to me, includes the Dodgers. That's how special I think Skubal can be if he's 100%. TBD if he's 100%.
10: By the way, how bad is the short-term memory loss here in this country?
12: No, it's just like 2 years ago, isn't it?
10: It happened in 2021. You could have said
12: so it's Ohtani.
10: It's Ohtani for the Angels.
12: Yep.
10: And I had this player at a huge number to win the National League. I never would have guessed they missed the playoffs.
12: Who?
10: Bryce Harper.
12: Oh,
10: the Phillies missed in 2021. I had that too. Are you serious? That happened in 2021?
32: I had Harper that year too.
12: I like how immediately I go, okay, so it was Ohtani.
10: Ohtani, we know this, right?
12: We knew that was going to be one. Just considering how crappy my team is. All right, good trivia. That's cool. I wonder how many times this happened. I mean, you ask a question, now you get the answer. Thank you, ChatGPT.
10: Thank you, ChatGPT. Yeah, right, exactly. I'm going to have some nice water right now. Wash that down. Thank you very much.
12: All right, really quickly before I get to Dustin's Heisman, I wanted to wrap with this. So, Dustin, you mentioned the Tigers. So on Money Moves, I've mentioned two teams constantly over the last couple of weeks to be like, hey, these are playoff teams. We should be looking at them. It's one of them was the Tigers. The other was the Boston Red Sox. These are two teams that at one point, they were the only two teams that were not in control of either a wild card or a division that had positive run differentials in the American League. You expected at some point they were going to make the run. Tigers are starting to make the run. Boy, have the Red Sox made the run. The first time that they have swept three series on the road consecutively since 1977, wraps with your boys on Sunday. Francisco Lindor from hero to goat gets both runs and then cannot feel the grounder to end it. And Devin Williams is like, well, I might as well F this up. And they completely implode. But what do we, so I wanted to ask this question because I think the ship has sailed on Boston, right? I mean, I have them at 6-1 to make the playoffs. Those numbers are pretty far gone at this point right now. They're only a half game out. Now the question is starting to become, is there longevity? I say unequivocally no, in the sense of I don't think they're a threat to win the American League. What do you say?
32: Yeah, I'm not buying the Red Sox totally, but I think you have a great angle on them. But at the same point in time, I think it'd be really stupid to rule out anyone in the American League because as it stands today, the Minnesota Twins are tied with the Mariners for the last wild card. So you go figure out who's going to be in the playoffs as far as the AL is concerned. And there's a chance the Yankees may not be involved if Aaron Judge doesn't come back. It is the biggest S show of all time. I'm not scared of Boston, but at the same time, I'm not scared of anyone else who's in contention to get one of those wild card spots.
12: Yeah. Mitch?
10: No, it can't be. I mean, I honestly think that the Red Sox at first look here, first blush, plus 152 to make the playoffs, they should be minus money right now, I think.
12: Sure.
10: I think Gravity, even though he missed 6-1. And by the way, here's the deal. You only have to wait 2.5 months now.
12: Yeah.
32: And they're going to get Crochet back.
10: Yeah, that's exactly right.
32: And then that changes everything for them. Houston doesn't have the pitching. I want it to be the Orioles, but again, they don't have the pitching, and I don't trust ownership to make a move. It's like, look who you're fighting with. The team above you is the Twins, and they should be selling at the deadline.
12: Yeah. Yeah. The only thing I would point out, and this has been my kind of thing, and I brought this up at length with the Red Sox. If you dig under the hood a little bit, what's been incredible about this run is, despite this, and they're 17-5 in the last 22 games, so don't just ignore the 9 straight. In their last 22, they won 17. They are first in overall ERA. They are second in overall expected ERA over that stretch. They're first in starter earned run average and starter fielding independent. Seventh in bullpen ERA and fourth in bullpen expected ERA. Like, their pitching has been absolutely lights out dominant. They're 19th in weighted runs created plus over that same stretch. Their offense actually has not been good.
10: Yeah, right.
12: It has been their pitching that has really kept them afloat this whole time. And you wonder, I mean, we know how fickle pitching can be. Once that starts to just revert back to average, you know, I don't think it's going to hit the tank, but once that starts to revert back to average and your offense continues to just do bunk all, that I think is going to be a problem for the Red Sox. Like, to the point, Mitch, of like being odds on or making the playoffs, that's why I would balk a little bit at plus 150, because there are some signs of unsustainability here for Boston.
10: Well, then how about the Red Sox to make the playoffs and Matt Fitzpatrick to finish top 10 this week at the Open? Two-team parlay.
12: Was he mad? He was the one that was mad, right? About the people treating him not
10: nicely. He's the latest, yes. The latest call for mad at bettors.
12: Hopefully the Brits are nicer to him out there.
32: Do you guys just ever wonder, we spend so much time, I love futures like you guys, I spend most of my time thinking about futures, more, even more so than day-to-day bets, that we're doing all of this work, and in the end, the Dodgers are just going to do what they did again, and we can just take plus 190 on them?
12: You know, it's funny, we only have, are you done here? Do you have another segment in you? You got to go? Because I was going to bring that up, I'll bring it up to Mitch on the other side. You know, all of this, the big takeaway is everybody stinks. Why don't we just bet the Dodgers?
32: Yeah. That's it.
12: And then pair them up with something, you know, a Notre Dame to win a national championship or something like that, and, you know, roll with that.
32: Yeah, I've put a little bit on the Dodgers, but obviously not enough to pay for all the mistakes I've made this year.
12: Man, my freaking super sweet Jackson Smith and Jigba and Dodgers to win the World Series crossword parlay was going to be awesome. He was going to see, but he didn't win his Super Bowl MVP. So would have had the Dodgers at 57-1.
32: Ooh.
12: Wouldn't that have been dope?
32: That's crazy.
12: That would have been awesome. Jeez. All right, Dustin. We appreciate
10: it. Thanks.
12: And you're on a numbers game all week, correct?
32: I'm on A&G all week. Appreciate you, boys.
12: All right. Check out Dustin over there. Numbers game all week long. All right. When we come back, let's take a larger look maybe at the Dodgers World Series and the British Open.
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12: So we got up to a little bit of a rocky start for the podcast, full disclosure, because I live a double life. And so I have other things to do. I was out at the Thomas and Mack Center for the NBA Summer League. I sat and watched the Raptors-Pacers matchup. Saw Mr. Indiana, Braden Smith, go 0-for from the floor, but was still actually a positive in the plus-minus, played relatively well. And also watched the first three quarters of Memphis taking on Dallas. I will say this, Cam Boozer in person, very impressive. Very, very impressive. But Mitch, there was a Summer League performance that stole your eye today, huh?
10: Yeah, and so on Monday's edition of Follow the Money, Kazarian was hosting. Paulie's out on vacation this week. I told him that I would, and I don't have a bet on the Rookie of the Year yet. I just don't like tying my money up for 11 months anymore. As I've gotten older, kind of gotten away from that. But sometimes I will, like we did on the Jazz, right? Because I love the number so much. There is a player, if he was drafted by not any other team, but other teams in the league, I would have a bet on to win this award. He had 35 again today. So far in three games, he's averaged more than 28 points, 50% from the floor, 46% from downtown. Do you know who I'm talking about?
12: Let's go with Malik Thomas.
10: Were you there? Did you watch him in person today?
12: I did not watch him in person, but I was watching the game on the screen. I was in the Thomas and Mack, so I was watching two other games. So here's the Cox Pavilion.
10: Okay, here's the problem. When I looked the other day, he's not even listed to win the award. He was drafted in the second round. But also he's drafted by Cleveland. So if they get LeBron, even if they don't get LeBron,
12: right?
10: But if they do, like how much playing time is this kid going to get? He's going to be buried behind like nine guys. So it's
12: going to be buried behind Bronny. Maybe they might go into Bronny, but you know what I mean?
10: Yeah. And that's only, I think you're only like semi joking there.
12: Yeah.
10: Yeah.
12: Sure.
10: So, but he's tearing it up. And I mean, I pointed out today with Doug, I'm like, there was a reason why I loved Arkansas last year. One, it was definitely Darius Akoff. Number two was Malik Thomas. He was awesome. And Calipari's even make you, maybe you saw him today at the Summer League. He's like going, he's doing whatever he can. He's like, these teams, did you watch basketball? Do you have any idea what you're doing?
12: It's amazing what slips through the cracks when you're looking at some of these players and what they choose to buy in on and what they don't. So now I'm with you. And you'll see these guys come up all the time. Hopefully he actually, I mean, maybe, who knows? Maybe he is a casualty and gets flipped somewhere and he can have a bigger role.
10: Maybe.
12: I mean, that would be, you know, you never know what's going to happen in some of these transactions right around this time. I will say this. I am going to pull my hair out if I get burned again. So if you remember last year, had the Atlanta Hawks to win the NBA Summer League and they went undefeated but missed out on the playoffs.
10: Oh, I was right there.
12: That was 85-1. This is only 25-1, but the Hawks are undefeated yet again. The Hawks have not lost a Summer League game for over a calendar year. They are now 3-0, beat the pants off the Celtics today. If they don't get in again, and this one's way better because their point differential is like nearly 18 now at this point, but just going to throw that out there that I might go absolutely insane if the Hawks can't pull this off.
10: By the way, how good of a sign was this for that bet? No Kings and Flemings today, and they still buried Boston.
12: Yep.
10: It's oh, dude, good.
12: They're deep. They've been really, no Kings and Flemings and no Zubi Ejiofor either. They didn't play him today either, and they really pulled it off. They've actually quietly kind of been banged up because they also had some other guys, Reggie Dennis on the roster, Keyshawn Gilbert, for those who remember him from Iowa State and UNLV, as well as Jacob Toppin on the roster, and none of them played, and yet they still pulled this off today by a relatively comfortable margin against the
10: Boston. Sorry about that. So as you're talking and thinking about this award, again, we have to have money tied up until, what, middle of next May, probably? Yeah. Okay, so is there a player this year that is worth betting on and tying up your money for that long?
12: It depends on what you mean by worth, because I think that this is going to be the most obvious and deepest NBA rookie of the year like race that we're going to see.
10: There you go.
12: In the sense of those three guys that we all think about in Darren Peterson, AJ Dabonsa, and Cam Boozer are all going to be competing for it. And I don't think there's really any question about it.
10: Totally agree.
12: Jake, do you want to invest at this point in those and just sit back and, you know, sweat out plus 320 on a guy for nearly a year? Probably not.
10: No, it would have to be a guy at a monstrous number. Like, I know the Pistons got wiped today and they were huge favorites, but
12: that kid,
10: Okoro, is 200-1 at Circa.
12: He has looked really good in the summer league.
10: He's fantastic. That's the kid I wanted. I thought Oklahoma City whiffed by not taking him. They still probably had a really good draft, but love him. And the other one would be Yaxel. But I think Yaxel with Golden State, he's like 25-30-1 right now. I think that's going to be the number in October anyway.
12: Yes. By the way, I snapped my fingers because you reminded me. This is what happens when we're all in a rush and whatnot. We will get to the British Open, I promise you this. But since we're on the topic of hoops, did you see, I'm sure you did, the win total for our Utah Jazz?
10: Oh, I did. It's only available at one book as of right now, right?
12: I mean, yes, it's only available at one book. It is DraftKings, but I would assume that we get this widely available. The win total for the Utah Jazz for audience, 34.5.
10: See, I will tie up hard-earned American dollars on that number.
12: Yeah.
10: Without hesitation when that comes to Las Vegas.
12: Yes.
10: Yeah.
12: That was, I don't think I was stunned because of where they're getting priced, right? I mean, we have them at 151 to win the Western Conference. So obviously they're being pretty undervalued, but 34.5, I mean,
10: that's not
12: my whistle, buddy.
10: No, that's one that I will tie up again until the middle of April. And if I lose, I lose. It's too good of a number to pass up.
12: Yep, absolutely. I mean, and they're in, like, to your point too, because if anybody's screaming at they're not tanking. They traded all these pieces, like, they're in. Yep. And it's not that I don't care that Walker Kessler's not there anymore, but that is not a big enough piece to move off of some of our preseason thoughts and to think that this team's going to win 34 or fewer games this year.
10: Yeah. Yeah. I mean, absolutely. He played four games last year.
12: Right. Exactly.
10: You know,
12: I think we're going to be okay there. All right. Really quickly, since we're on the topic, I was going to bring this up at the end of the show, but since we're talking hoops, I wanted to bring this up to you as well. So anybody who is out there who's watching this, check Hard Rock Sportsbook for this, because apparently this number is available. I was told today by a WNBA handicapper we had on the network. But last week, Mitch, I added a WNBA Finals ticket. Would you fancy a guess as to which team I added?
10: To win the whole thing? Or are you talking about like exact? To win the whole thing? Last week you did.
12: Yeah.
10: Mm.
12: If you followed it all, it's pretty easy.
10: Oh, they've been red hot.
12: Yeah.
10: Well, two teams have been red hot. Dallas and Golden State. So it's one of those two teams.
12: Golden State.
10: Golden State. What number did you get?
12: 12-1.
10: Okay. Yeah, that's not available anymore. I don't think.
12: They're like 9-8-1 or something like that. But man, they are freaking great. Mike Palm and I were talking about this on Friday. It was like a day or two after I had bet them. And I just said, you know what? I'm just like, I'm going to do this. Like, this team is one of the most well-coached teams. They're really hard-nosed defensive group. They put in a good effort. Nakase is one of the better coaches defensively, it seems like, in the WNBA. And I guess we'll call my shot to an extent. I know Asia Wilson is incredible. I think that Ace's team is more flawed than we're giving them credit for. And I think they deserve the benefit of the doubt, considering how many championships they've won and what they've done and what they did last year. but they're a flawed defensive team that is heavily reliant on Asia Wilson. I think they're beatable, as we saw the Fever. I mean, what's her name? Sophie Cunningham, the new UFC ring girl, bombed away, hit six threes, tore them apart yesterday. I think that that team is beatable, and Golden State is a group that is so balanced and so good defensively. I'll take my shot. So, yeah, I took them at 12-1.
10: Yeah, I don't want to overreact. I watched pretty much that entire Aces game on Sunday night against the Fever.
12: Yeah.
10: They were terrible. I mean, the shots were not going in, but also just bad. It was bad basketball. Tough to watch. So many unforced errors. Looked like a non-WNBA team playing out there. It was so bad. And they're not going to have, you know, opponents hit all those threes like Sophie Cunningham did in that game last night. Yep. But they also got, you know, they were out of it last year until they got scorching hot, never lost again, and then pretty much won that way. So they can maybe still turn. And Asia's so good. But I would look, like, Golden State, like Dallas is still as high as like 18-20-1. You, by the way, again, not to completely jump the gun on what Indiana did Sunday night out here, but if they're fully healthy, like, you can get Indiana 20-1 or higher.
12: Mm-hmm.
10: Just to add, like, they, I would almost expect that team to go on a deep run if they're healthy in the playoffs.
12: Yeah. I mean, of the two, I'd rather have Dallas, because I think it's also worth pointing out the Wings beat up the Aces in the regular season series. They did play, you know, they played 2 weeks ago in Vegas. I was there for that game. And, but that was like a really good revenge spot for the Aces. They had been at home. The Aces were, or excuse me, the Wings were coming off of, I think it was a road game at Seattle where they had to make some furious comeback. And so you had lost the first two games to them. So it was set up situationally really well. But I think the Wings give the Aces a little bit of trouble. And so I think of those two, I think that's definitely worth looking at.
10: I mean, Jessica Shepherd has, I think she should be in the mix to win the MVP this year. She's been so good for Dallas. She has given the Aces fits this year. And then, like, Paige is not exactly the most selfish basketball player on the planet, and she gets everybody else involved, and she's been awesome.
12: Yep.
10: So you have that as a 1-2 combo. Pretty damn good, man. And at, like, I think I'm going to start to add a couple of these teams in the WNBA.
12: Yep. You know, it's worth, you know, it's funny. So, by the way, Paige is 8-1 to win MVP over at FanDuel for those who are interested. Asia Wilson's -350 favorite. Olivia Miles slipping down to 9-1. We're recording this on Monday. Miles and the Lynx currently trailing by 3 to the Phoenix Mercury with 7:26 left to go in the third. So we'll see how that plays out. By the way, that would be a big upset. They were about 12-point favorites in that game. But either way, all of this I wanted to point out too, because this has futures implications. Janelle Salon is now a -310 favorite with the release of Kennedy Carter for the Las Vegas Aces. That's also a really big deal that happened at the end of last week. So,
10: sure, you brought that up recently, by the way. Didn't you do that last podcast or 2 weeks ago?
12: Yeah.
10: On the podcast where you're like, yeah, there's no way Kennedy Carter should have been that number.
12: Yeah. And sure enough, she's off the board. And speaking of, we'll just point out really quickly, she just hit six threes against the defending champs. She is a big name. Sophie Cunningham is 12-1. I know the numbers aren't really great, and she actually went on a run of scoring single digits, but voters get attracted to low-hanging fruit all the time.
10: Very true.
12: And she is the biggest name by far, for sure. Just one point, Dana.
10: Not bad.
12: Dude, right? I'm kind of in. Like, I've been watching some dub.
10: She's got the major it factor, by the way.
12: Oh, yeah, 100%. Oh, they would love to put her on, like, to put her face, like, all over the place. Our sixth player of the year. It's absolutely ridiculous. All right. We'll come back, hit some British Open, and get out of here on a great edition of Bobby Beaver.
0: And Doug.
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16: Lots of thunder and lightning there crossing the county line.
14: 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With a clear forecast streaming directly to you, any device, anytime. 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
5: There have been two names that I have heard all week long. One of them we can discuss, one of them we can't. One is Mitch McConnell, and the other is Matt Fitzpatrick. Why do I keep hearing Matt Fitzpatrick's name over and over again when it comes to the Open Championship this week, Mitch?
6: Well, hold on. We can't talk McConnell?
5: I mean, we can. It's our podcast.
6: My namesake? Okay.
5: Yes, and I want to clarify. I know what I'm talking about here. I also know about the late and unfortunate passing of Lindsey Graham. I'm not getting the two confused, just to our audience.
6: Okay, good. I'm glad that you cleared that up, JBT. Mm-hmm. Okay, so he was also Matt Fitzpatrick. Last week was uber popular at the Scottish. He didn't win, but he was in contention the entire time, and he finished in placements, right? He has had an unbelievable 20 and 26 season. So he's down to 16-1 to win it outright. I would say that if you have not been betting Matt Fitzpatrick throughout the year early on in this tournament, 16-1 just seems like you want to really like chase that steam? I don't.
5: No.
6: However, why can't he lead the tournament on Thursday, like after the first round? I got that today at 39-1.
5: Yeah.
6: Also, if you want to do placements, he's as high as plus 185 to finish top 10. He's just over even money to go top 20, like minus 110, minus 120 in that neighborhood, maybe minus a quarter. Mm-hmm. That's what I would look at with him and the first round leader stuff. But 16-1 in this loaded field, boy, not for me. If you do it and he hits, good for you.
5: Yeah, I've heard it's one of those where it's not so popular that it's going to fail outright, but so many people have so many different tickets on them at extending numbers that it's like, yeah, I don't want any piece of this now.
6: I know.
5: Now I'm going to try to find a way to go against it.
6: And now, does this mean anything to you at all? I get it. It's a rotation. It's not the Masters. They don't play at Augusta every single year. It's a different course. But he doesn't exactly have like a history at the Open Championship that jumps off the page like, this guy, Lynx Golf, give it to me, pal. Going back for Fitzy, 4th, 50th, 41st, 21st, 26th, and 20th. Does that mean anything to you, or just throw that away because 2026 has been his career year?
5: Do I go down the narrative path of the pressure of winning an Open Championship being from England, and maybe that's part of the reason why?
6: Could be.
5: That's kind of like a correlation to an extent. Like you said, there's no course, there's no through line on those courses, but the through line is being a countryman and having the pressure of winning essentially on your own soil to an extent.
6: Sure. And so another guy that's probably going to be very popular and again, unbettable at his current number, but Tommy Fleetwood at the Open Championship is going back in history here. 16th, missed cut, 10th, 4th, 33rd, 2nd, 12th, 27th. Pretty good. Miscut.
5: I think I'm going to have to give up on my guy.
6: He's your guy?
5: Well, he's been my white whale since the first time at Shinnecock. I had him that year.
6: That's right.
5: And he goes effing crazy. And I'm like, this guy. I'm going to start calling him Fairway Jesus. I was the first one to call him that. And I think this guy's got a bright future. And then he just can't get it done.
6: I mean, some great finishes there, but also a lot of miscuts. I don't know. I'm not betting that at 16-1, no way. And then I think the question becomes, Scotty has drifted out. I saw Sportsbook later today. He's 8-1 now. That's available nationally at 8-1. Which again means you're going to, for the first time in a long time, get almost even money to go top 10. That's the bet that I'm tempted by.
5: Yeah. I'm with you there. I do wonder, I keep asking this question, and it's an unfair question to an extent, but there is some history, some precedent behind it in that, and coming off of a missed cut, maybe this is it, or maybe, I also think of Colin Morikawa, when he was awful at the Scottish Open, and, it's the first time playing Lynx Golf.

0: for second time professionally. Like, he's going to really struggle, and he struggled the previous week. And I've got Jordan Spieth that year, and I'm feeling great. And then Colin Morikawa just comes out, rips the course up, and obviously ends up winning that thing. But I say this because it's unfair, because he has set his standards so high. Is this the start of the, I'll put in air quotes, the decline? Because we see these golfers have these huge peaks, right? I think of Brooks Koepka, where you're talking about, I mean, at one point we were talking about Koepka being untouchable, considering the way he was dominating some of these majors and how well he was playing. And now he's just like, hey, he's another really good golfer that finds himself in contention every odd tournament. Are we starting to get toward the point where Scotty is slowly walking down the hill? Not rolling, but just slowly walking down the hill.
1: Well, I will, I'll buy you dinner if we look back in like a year and you're onto something here.
0: Because we see him all the time, right? That's not an unfair comp with these golfers like flashing the pan, and then all of a sudden they're like, oh yeah, like, okay, they're normal again.
1: You know what they're almost like? An elite closer in Major League Baseball who comes out of nowhere for like the first year, and then all of a sudden what happens the next season? Oh, he's not the same guy. He's got an ERA of 5.6, and you know, he's injured, and his K rate's down to 7.5. It just, that happens constantly with closers in baseball. Maybe if you, I will be surprised if that's the case, but if so, again, like dinner at Barry's, whatever, on me.
0: Oh yeah, okay. I have don't you, wait, who owes me dinner? You don't. Stormy does. Okay, never mind. I was about to demand payment in this very moment, but it was not you that owes me that. All right, the obvious thing that I wanted to bring up as well, Rory?
1: Yeah.
0: I know we're kind of focusing at the top of the board here, but there's some guys that are in pretty good form. We obviously, at the Scottish, he finishes T7, has a really good final round. Finishes 12 under for the tournament. Obviously, we saw a top 10 at the PGA. We saw him win the Masters. So I wonder if Rory's one worth looking at here too.
1: I think at the Scottish, I had a nice bet on him to go top 10. That turned into a big sweat because of the Saturday. The delayed round killed him, and he was no good. And he had to scramble and rebound, and he did, thank God, on Sunday to get there in the top 10. So I'll probably be on him in top 10 again. It's got a great, you know, I mean, he won it back in 2014. He's missed a couple of British cuts, but seventh last year, a sixth, a third, a second, a fourth, a fifth. Like, I got to be on him top 10 at, you know, plus money this week for sure. I don't know if I could bet him at plus 850 to win it, but if that number goes up to 10 to 1 or more, I'll probably be on Rory outright.
0: Yeah. And I don't want to dominate this, but the other name that I thought was worth pointing out was also a name that was very sexy at the beginning of the season because he won right when we started. But Chris Goddard was also another one. He finishes T11 over at the Scottish, obviously wins John Deere. He's made the cut in every tournament since missing it at the Genesis. So he's been in pretty consistent form. So maybe not to add, because this is my weakness in golf. I think you need to start playing with these other markets. But Goddard is nearly 3-1 for like a top 10. You know, like make the cut type deals, like playing a little bit more on in those sort of markets I have to mess with. But Goddard's in the range of like 32-1.
1: Yeah, that might be still worth a bet on him. Won the Scottish last year as well. Like you said, this weekend was right there. Did really, really well. He's won multiple times on tour this year, which is great. So maybe some placements for him would make some sense. And the other guy too was Justin Rose, who has a couple of second place finishes here, Open Championship again, Link-style golf in the last handful of years. But his number is like right around the Goddard number. I will probably play him in some placements, but I found 45-1 on him for first round leader. So I have him at 45 and Fitzy at 39-1 first round leader so far. I think both those numbers are really good. If you can find them, play them.
0: Any other notes? Because I have something I was going to wrap with that I forgot to bring up earlier.
1: Just a couple of bombs so far. Very small bets. Victor Perez and Jackson Suber outright.
0: Okay. This is a futures podcast, and this is a futures element that I forgot to bring up when we were talking about the NBA. Have you noticed, I was talking about this today on Money Moves, the prediction market move on a certain team to land LeBron James?
1: Golden State?
0: Yeah. Last 3 days, we have seen quite a bit of movement in favor of Golden State. Comes on the heels of Windhorst's weird report on ESPN Cleveland on Friday, where he said that there were rumors in other cities that LeBron was maybe going to land there, and then he got mad that it got aggregated, but it's what he said. So I didn't understand the point of him saying that. I kind of understood it. We played the clip today, but either way, Are we buying this? Are we back to where we began? I was adamant it was going to be Golden State, and then I got scared because of the reporting. And it is interesting. I mean, talk about inside information and what's available, like Conor McGregor and the injury. He was totally hurt right before. Cleveland has never made it past 50% on these prediction markets. They've never really reached a heavy odds on favorite. At one point, Philadelphia was minus 200 at Bet Online.
1: To get LeBron?
0: Yes.
1: You're kidding.
0: No.
1: Wow.
0: Yeah.
1: For a small window of time, Cleveland got to 64%.
0: Oh, did they? Okay, so I missed that. All right.
1: Yep, small window of time. The reports today, again, it's a different day, so the goalposts are changing here on an hourly basis, but it was down to two. One of the reports that I saw, down to Cleveland and Golden State.
0: Yeah. I mean, it's got, I will steadfastly say that I don't think Draymond Green opts out of that deal.
1: I can't make sense of it. Like, why would he have done that?
0: Yeah. Today, we learned.
1: Why?
0: Yeah. Why? Why would he do that? Now, why would you miss out on any episode of Pod of the Future? See? You see how we do that there? Make sure you check out everything we have to offer up at the website. Remember, VSiN.com, I will very much say, 175 special. Check that out before it expires. The football package is great. You're going to get everything we do from now into the Super Bowl. Very much worth signing up for. And I mean everything we do. And, of course, the play AI-powered prop tools and more, which I absolutely love. But for Mitch and for Wyatt, we appreciate your time today. And we will talk to you next week here on Pod of the Future.
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11: Spain is on their way to New York. They are back in the World Cup final for the first time since 2010 when they won the title. They defeated France on Tuesday 2-0, their third consecutive victory over their European neighbors in the past 2 years. They await the winner of England and Argentina, that showdown coming on Wednesday at 3 p.m. Eastern. The MLB All-Star game on Tuesday night ended with a 4-0 victory for the American League. Cody Bellinger was named MVP of the game. He drove in two runs off of a bases loaded single. The Athletic is reporting that the NBA's investigation into the LA Clippers has grown in scope. It is no longer just about salary cap circumvention with the aspiration deal, but now includes other improper expenses provided to Kawhi Leonard by the team, as well as a possible second unreported endorsement deal with a different company. The expanded investigation has caused delays into any ruling.
12: The weather.
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16: A heat advisory continues until 9 p.m. tomorrow night. Partly cloudy skies overnight with lows around 73. Winds out of the west, 5 to 10 miles per hour. I'm meteorologist Paul Trombley with your weatherology forecast on 95.3 and 99.1 The Score. Right now, it's 79 degrees.
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22: The Midsummer Classic, Tuesday night, America League, National League, and really the biggest story to come out of that game was an injury scare. As Junior Caminero, 28 home runs for the American League best Tampa Bay Rays, hit on the hand by Riley O'Brien. Fastball left the game, got x-rays. The positive news coming out of Philadelphia Citizens Bank Park, Junior Caminero, the x-rays were negative. So a sigh of relief from the Tampa Bay Rays, a team that, according to some reports, Matt, could be aggressive at the deadline, which would be kind of refreshing to see a team with obviously a low payroll, but we know exceeded expectations, seem like they do it every year. Would be great to see them go after some big name at the deadline, but they are going nowhere if they didn't have Junior Caminero, and thankfully his x-rays came back negative on Tuesday night.
23: About the Rays, 56-38 at the All-Star break, 3 up on the Yankees. Right now in the American League, it's the Rays, the Yankees, and everyone else. But we see this every year in baseball, Tim. There are a couple teams that come out of the pack and emerge and make a big run the second half of the baseball season. Could the Boston Red Sox be that team? Right now, 9-game win streak into the break. I think you have to respect the Red Sox in the second half. That's one of the teams I've got my eye on.
22: 50-1 to win the World Series, as you alluded to, 9-game winning streak going into the All-Star break. Action returns in Major League Baseball with one game on Thursday, Mets and Phillies, and then the full slate back on Friday. Matt, on Tuesday, we saw a dud from Les Bleus. France lost 2-0 to Spain. Spain moving on to the World Cup final for the second time in their history. And the odds makers we talked to, Jeff Sherman, Matt Grill, both said, "Woo, what a good result for the house." John Ewing over at BetMGM pointing out 94% of bets were on Les Bleus, France, to advance.
23: I equate this to NFL betting. When you see such lopsided wagering on a popular public favorite, you want to go the other way. And I was thinking about that today when I heard Tommy Smith talking about how a week ago he liked France, and now he's changed his pick to Spain. And you've seen all these sports books report, when you look at the betting splits, that 80, 90% of the action's on France as a favorite. And what's France do? A big belly flop, a pathetic performance today. And I think a lot of bettors probably a little bit sour about the World Cup right now after the books cash in big on the first semi.
22: Every Tuesday I do a radio show with my buddy Jeffrey Wright down on radio in Memphis, Matt, and he said, "You bet Spain, right?" I said, "Actually, I didn't." He goes, "What?" He goes, "I'm disappointed in you. That was like the perfect, in his opinion, my bet, and I did not bet it." But we look ahead to Wednesday, and I'm glad you mentioned, Matt. It's like you teeing me up. Tommy Smith, soccer analyst, he was on VSiN by the Books earlier today, and he gave his thoughts on Argentina versus England.
24: The problem for England is that they can't match Argentina 11 for 11. Like, if you're going to bring on Spence and have him playing as a fullback, on the English team. Somebody is going to light his fire up for him. Let me tell you. I mean, it did in the first game. Then he has a problem. He's after Tuchel came out and made some kind of statements about Jude Bellingham. Jude Bellingham came back with him. It'll be interesting to see how they all react to one another today, because you know the English, they don't get along with the Irish, but they certainly don't get along with themselves in either. So it doesn't make a whole lot of difference. Now, the question is, can Messi be dialed up to get himself a goal? He went off form in the last game, didn't get a goal. This would be the worst time in his career to go off form, and he needs to be able to score, because you watch the Argentine team play and they look for Messi. They look for Messi because they know if Messi doesn't score for them, he's going to set up opportunities for them. So Messi is their little god, and if he's not going well, it could be a very bad day. But I do fancy Argentina to beat England.
12: Tell you what, man, I was thinking about our good friend Steve Sands and all the other folks that'll be over at the British Open, their coverage. Mm-hmm. Think about Wednesday night, right before they start their coverage, how crazy England is going to be as they play that match on Wednesday night. Speaking of Messi, as we heard from Tommy Smith there, who likes Argentina over England, Messi anytime goal plus 125. That includes extra time at DraftKings. Harry Kane plus 140. Jude Bellingham, off of his stellar performance in the quarterfinal, is at plus 240. This number has come down a little bit. England to advance around minus 120. Jeff Sherman actually likes England a little bit here in this spot to advance on to the final.
23: Yeah, I thought Jeff made a pretty good case for it. As far as the Messi, Lionel Messi to score a goal prop, I think you have to get better than plus 125 to bet that, don't you? And I know it's going to be a popular prop. A lot of people want to bet, and that's why the price is going to be suppressed. But I cannot think of betting that at plus 125.
12: Looking very likely that he will win your golden boot as well, as he is the odds-on favorite to do so. 3 o'clock Eastern, Argentina and England. That game will be indoors in Atlanta. I did play a little under 2.5, played it at minus 160. If you're out and about in Vegas or in the state of Nevada, our friends over at Stations Casino have it at minus 158.
23: Today's game was in Dallas, right?
12: Yeah.
23: And the France team showed up and played like the Cowboys in the playoffs. That was a threat in for Dave Ross.
12: There you go, Dave. Just remember, that was Matt. Matt, your favorite golf event of the year, the calendar year, starts this week. The British Open. Mm-hmm. And Scottie Scheffler, someone that we've been talking about, and right over our shoulder, Matt, I think you're intrigued. Plus 810 on Scottie Scheffler to win the British Open.
23: I'll take every dollar I want on the Max Holloway fight and put it on Scottie Scheffler to win this week. Not going to do that. I do like Scottie, top 5, top 10. I'm going to, you know, now that the price is up to 8-1, I am going to bet a little bit on him to win. I think missing the cut for the first time in 78 events last week at the Scottish Open is going to be a motivator for him. Give him a little bit more time to prep for the British, because he didn't have to grind over the weekend in Scotland. So Scottie's game translates to every course, and it's not like he's playing poorly. He's been right there. I think he'll be right there this week. How about that DraftKings price, top 5, plus 178? I like that. I'll bet him top 5, top 10, a little bit to win. I'm also going to play Fitzmagic here again. Let's go with Matt Fitzpatrick at about 18-1.
12: Well, let's circle back to Scottie, because he was asked about whether or not his struggles on the course this year are affecting his legacy. And Scottie Scheffler, listen to this clip here, whether or not this maybe leads you to bet on him, because he doesn't seem to mind.
13: I mean, to be completely honest, not really. I don't really play like for a place in history. I'm not playing for anything like that, because like, it's going to sound a little morbid, but at the end of the day, you know, I'm going to live my life, and then it's going to end. And when it ends, I'm going somewhere else, and I'm not going to be here anymore.
23: Okay.
12: All right. Fair. I mean, I guess that's true about all of us at some point, right? Well, Scottie Scheffler, let's get back to your card, though.
23: I prefer to hear him say, I'm just dying to win this week.
12: Yeah,
23: right?
12: He was talking about dying, but you know, in another way, I guess.
23: I do wonder a little bit about Scottie. I was talking with somebody about this last week. Since he's married, he keeps having kids, and he, No, he's a very focused family man. Even when he went to Scotland last week, he was talking about how he's spending time with his family all week. And I don't know if he's as focused on winning and as focused on winning golf majors as he used to be. You know, because sometimes after you win a few, you can get complacent. And you're okay with what you've achieved. I don't want to believe that yet about Scotty, because I think he's the type of guy who can win double-digit majors and probably will. But if you're betting on him, you want to see a guy you feel like is more motivated to win and cares a lot more about winning, and is not talking about, well, I don't care about my legacy. I'm going to be dead someday anyway. Right?
22: He did win last year. Granted, different course. That was Royal Portrush. This is Royal Birkdale. The last time we saw the British Open at Royal Birkdale, Jordan Spieth was your winner. Mm-hmm. His last major that he won back in 2017. Right. So it's been...
23: I'm not going to bet on Jordan Spieth this week. Not going to bet on Bryson DeChambeau either. Do you realize that if DeChambeau misses the cut this week, he would have the grand slam of missed cuts, all four majors this season?
22: Is that good?
23: Yeah. No, it's not
22: good. Justin Ray, who is a great follow this time of year, anytime you go into a major, he pointed out, with DeChambeau 0-for-3 making cuts in majors this season, the last time a multiple major champion started all four majors in a season and missed all four cuts, Matt, 1998.
23: Wow.
22: Tom Watson. Ben Crenshaw both did it. So some history could be made. The first time this century we could see a multi-major champion miss all four major cuts.
23: And I really don't like the way Bryson's game translates to this Lynx course this week, and his current form stinks too. So I would DeChambeau to miss the cut, I think it was probably a pretty good bet this week. I don't like Brooks Koepka this week necessarily. Talk about players I do like, Matt Fitzpatrick, Tommy Fleetwood. I'm not going to bet Fleetwood to win, though. Top 10, top 20 type of player. Terrell Hatton in the 35-1 range. I like him. Bob McIntyre, right around that same number, the lefty. Those guys played really well last week. I think they're going to play really well this week. And, again, I like those players who can typically hit a low ball and play well in the wind. I got the sneaking suspicion that Colin Morikawa is going to play well this week, too. I don't like him. I'm not going to root for him, but I might have to bet on the guy. And then if he doesn't play well, I'm going to taunt him on social media. What do you think, Tim?
22: Well, that's what all the cool kids do. Just ask Matt Fitzpatrick. Check out VSiN.com/pro for all of the bets, including Matt and Wes Reynolds. Also, the Long Shots podcast for all of your British Open needs. 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

0: 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Sensibilist, when you look at the AFC West this year, and if you just go by our betting guide alone, and you look at the experts that we have here in the network, it's a very polarizing division, I do believe, because you're going to have the Chiefs backers that say, hey, this team is going to be back to being the Chiefs. All right, hey, the Broncos won the division a year ago. We know Bo Nix coming off the ankle, but he's going to be just fine, and we trust Sean Payton. Okay, the Raiders, I think, is the extreme long shot. We understand why there. The Chargers might be the most confusing team, at least in the betting market this year. Win total set at 9.5. To make the playoffs, you got to lay a little bit here, $1.68. So in Harbaugh and Herbert, you might trust. To win the division, get almost 2-1, plus $1.85. How about the AFC? Plus $7.50. You think they can actually win the whole thing? The Bolts? 16-1. Jensen, let's just start off with the coach quarterback, because that's where I like to start off with handicaps here. I trust both of those guys. But if I trust one more than the other, I got to be honest with you, I think I trust the coach a little bit more than I do the star quarterback.
1: Well, that's the operative word, right? In a great spot in our daily gridiron countdown to Canton here, because the coaching hires are probably as noteworthy, if you will, as some of the player additions. So you get Greg Roman, and you know, looking at where the playoff exit was, they're trying to get a fresh start. They go out and they get the boy wonder in Mike McDaniel as the OC. Well, you get a Shanahan-rooted, motion-heavy, perimeter-oriented scheme, outside zone, misdirection, quick timing throws, yards after catch. The idea, I think, is pretty clear. You're trying to get the ball out of Justin Herbert's hands faster to protect him, number one. You want to have a healthy Omarion Hampton, who was such a game changer for them before the injury, and you want him to be as fresh and as nimble as possible. And so offensively, I think you and I looked at where when that hire was made, that was an automatic upgrade of, oh, baby, okay, Jim Harbaugh knows exactly where the bread is buttered. He knows he's got not only a franchise-changing quarterback, but he's got a chance to have an MVP quarterback if Justin Herbert can keep the mileage and the damage off of the body for as long as possible throughout the regular season and hopefully deep into the AFC playoffs. Well, the scheme, I think, is going to be a lot better. And I'm very excited that Mike McDaniel no longer has to worry about talking to the media. He can go back into the lab. He can do what he's best at. And those guys can cook up anything and everything they want. Because let's face it, Dave, the weaponry is really good. It's really good for the Chargers here. The other side of this, too, and you and I looked at it even in our Circa Millions handicaps week in and week out. This team is so different. With a healthy Joe Alt, with a reinforced offensive line, it is night and day, the effectiveness. That's probably where the handicap begins for me. If you can promise me that for three quarters of the season, we have a healthy offensive line for the Chargers, I'm pretty bullish on them. But that ultimately is a huge question mark. The defense, really damn good. Really, really good. Now, what can they do for an encore here? They get Derwin James with the multi-year extension. Khalil Mack comes back for year 13. God, it's crazy to think 13 years for Khalil Mack. But they went heavy in the trenches, man. They wanted to reinforce the line of scrimmage. I send this to you because I know you're extremely high on this team. I picked the Broncos to win the West. I still trust that the Broncos have the fewest amount of question marks. Where are you most bullish for the Chargers this year? Because I know you're high on them, not only for the division, but potentially overall in the AFC as well.
0: You nailed a couple spots of why I'm so bullish on this football team this year and why I did pick them to win this division. And I think the key is up front. And it, like, remember the old TV show, The Odd Couple, with Oscar Madison and Felix Unger? I mean, I'm really showing my age on this one now. Can two men that completely are opposite live together, right? That's Jim Harbaugh to me and Mike McDaniels. They feel like complete polar opposites, but I think in reality they're not. And this is the weird thing. This odd couple, I think, is actually going to work. Because when Mike McDaniels was down there in Miami and they were having the number one offense and they were putting up 60-plus points against the Broncos not that long ago, how are they doing it, Jensen? Yeah, they had the speed on the outside that everybody talked about, right, with Tyreek Hill back in the day, and they certainly had weapons there. It was the running game, and that's what they're going to get back to. Jim Harbaugh wanted to hire an offensive coordinator that's going to exact his vision, which is run the football first. So, yes, we're always going to look to the flash, and we're going to look to Herbert and the star power and the Hollywood looks and the hair and MVP and all that. It's going to be running the football. That's what this team is going to win with. Herbert's going to be great, and I'm not saying he's a complimentary piece of the offense. Absolutely not. But what I'm saying is it's not going to all fall on his right arm. It's not going to fall on how many times did he get sacked last year. When you get back Slater and Ault to bookend tackle this thing, that is massive. As big as any acquisitions, and they got to stay healthy, that anybody else will have around the league. So that's what I'm looking at first and foremost. I got to look at this and say this might be an under team a lot this year. They're going to run the ball, and run the ball more. And then when Herbert needs to make a play, whether it's with his arm or his legs, by the way, because he can really run as well for a big guy, they're going to ball control a lot of this stuff. Chris O'Leary is the new defensive coordinator now that Jesse Minter is the new guy in Baltimore. And he's kind of coming from this Harbaugh tree, right? So he comes from the college ranks, and they all know each other. And the Harbaugh tree is kind of the big family, whether you're still in it or you've moved on like Minter has. So they trust O'Leary to be able to hold this defense together. And Jim Harbaugh, even though he's an old quarterback, is kind of a defensive-minded guy first. So I think all of the kind of philosophies of the coordinators are going to align with the head coach. And for that reason, I think this is a solid football team. I think at 9.5 for a win total, it juiced a little bit at minus -1.30. I think it's very bankable that this is at least a 10-win football team. Remember, Jensen, they won 11 games last year, and it felt like Justin Herbert was running for his life without his tackles. And they still won 11 games. So why would I believe, with a revamped offensive line and two potentially Pro Bowl guys on either side, that this isn't even a better football team? It's one of my favorite plays on the board, over 9.5 win total here. I do like them at plus money at almost 2-1 to win the division. It is predicated on health. You mentioned Hampton coming back from an injury as well. So there's a lot of guys coming back from injury that we're counting on as well. But first and foremost, if the defense is as good or at least close to as good as it was a year ago, and the offensive line is markedly better, this football team is going to win a lot of games, and they're going to do it in the way they want to do it. Run the ball, ball control, and that normally leads to unders in the NFL.
1: Second toughest schedule, according to our VSiN NFL betting guide, and I make no bones about wanting to map out in Survivor contests, and if mm-hmm. you are in Circus Survivor, obviously there are going to be teams that you have to hold on to. The Chargers are not the case, but there is a littered amount of difficult games after week two. Think about it, Dave. If you don't burn the Chargers, which I think a lot of people will in week one at home against the Cardinals, your next quote-unquote viable spot is on the road the following week against Vegas, because after that, at Buffalo, home against Seattle, at Denver, home against Kansas City, home against the Rams, at Houston, at the Ravens, maybe the Jets, maybe. But you got to have the patience of Job to go there if you don't burn it early. Are you a burn the Charger early and Survivor fan, or are you going to hold on to him for later?
0: I'm holding on, baby. Hold on loosely, but don't let go. 38 special. I like that Jets week 11, if you can have that patience, as you alluded to, Jensen. And I do think that would be the spot for me. But again, you know, early on, and Jim Harbaugh is... he's a little bit different than some of these other coaches. I'm not saying some of the other coaches are looking at the first couple of weeks as extended, you know, old preseasons. But with the elongated regular season, it's, yes, every game matters, and that's what we love about this league. Nobody mails anything in. But I do think this football team is going to get better and better and better, because it's kind of like that, you know, push the big boulder down the hill mentality. They want to yeah. crush you physically, right? And that momentum might take a little bit of time to build. But, Jensen, when they get there, week 11, Jets coming to L.A., give me the Chargers in that spot if you're a Survivor fan, and have a little bit of patience. You are watching By the Books on VSiN, the Sports Betting Network.
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8: I think the NBA is having a moment right now. 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If I was an NBA fan in California, New York, St. Louis, Houston, Washington, D.C., if I was somewhere else, if I wasn't a Bucks fan, but I love basketball, I would be interested to watch Giannis somewhere else. I mean, I'm kind of interested to watch Giannis somewhere else, and I'm a friggin' Bucks fan. LaMelo Ball going to Minnesota, that's juicy, that's interesting. Jaylen Brown potentially leaving Boston, they're shopping him, that's potentially very, very juicy, very interesting. I think the NBA is having a nice little moment right now. I think the NBA is having a really good week.
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12: July the 14th, be with you on a Tuesday. Appreciate you hanging out with us in the AM, wherever you may be. He's Kelly Bidlin. I'm Dustin Sweetelson. At SiriusXM Channel 158, YouTube TV, the Visa Watch app, radio affiliates everywhere. Brain went completely dead for a good half a second there.
13: I caught that. You caught that. Yeah, I felt it.
12: It was palatable.
13: Thought I was going to have to take over.
12: Well, that's...
13: Roll them off to the side and take over.
12: But that's what we get to do here. We get to let someone else take over. As we've neglected baseball for a couple segments here. We have the All-Star game tonight. I'll have some plays on the MVP market a little bit later. I'm going deep down the board. And if you bet on the Home Run Derby last night, you're profitable if you followed this guy's advice. He's Mark Borchard. You hear him on this program every single week at Base Winner on X, and he joins us via the Progressive Guest Line. All right, Mark, let's talk about the article you put out. You posted it on X yesterday. A very profitable and successful Home Run Derby for you. Jordan Walker gets the win. You also like Schwarber there. They meet in the finals, which is like a dream for you to lock in and guarantee you're going to win something. What ultimately led you backing Jordan Walker in this spot to win the Home Run Derby?
14: Well, it's something that I've done for the last, I guess, 2019, so 7 years. And I used to be really lousy at the Home Run Derby. I wanted to get involved in it. So I did a pretty extensive research project in 2019. And I came up with, let's do off speed last 3 years. We did exit velocity and balls in play, launch speed, balls in play, and then home runs per ball in play. Mm. And I've been doing that the last 7 years. And so what I do is I put three guys into like a Dutch bet. So yesterday I put Contreras, Walker, and Schwarber, and I'm not making this up. It's on my site, all into a Dutch bet for plus 130. So, you know, it's been really good. And it's one of those things, I was talking to Kelly before I came on. It's like a fairly simple process, and you wonder, well, maybe it's just a sample size thing, but it's won the last 6 or 7 years. So I always look forward to the All-Star break, particularly the Home Run Derby. And then, of course, I don't know about you guys, but it's nice to have a little bit of a breath of fresh air where you don't have to grind it out every day to kind of update your – to kind of update your models and maybe just take a couple hours off at least.
13: Yeah, for you two with Major League Baseball and for me with NBA, if any sport that you're doing every single day, a little bit of a break just to reset and, even refresh your own brain and then kind of reset all your numbers and look at everything. I'm with you, Mark. Break is good. All right, July most wins. We did not get to this yesterday, so I'll update this leaderboard. Gil Alexander, somewhere in San Francisco or wherever, just having the time of his life right now, is his 80-1 ticket on the Boston Red Sox is looking pretty good. 9-1. They lead the monthly record here, and then we got a bunch of teams with 7 wins. Updated odds at DraftKings. Red Sox plus 110. Rays 7-1. Brewers 10-1. Braves 12-1. Tigers 13-1. Guardians 13-1. I know you had some thoughts on kind of your Sims and what they're showing and where there might be some value on the board here.
14: Yeah, for sure. Well, first of all, big shout out to Gil for getting ahead of it. How well did that season, did that age, right? Yeah. So he was all over that one. And one of the things I do is I've been working on this market. He kind of turned me on to the market a couple of years ago. Mm-hmm. And I've been doing this and simulating the market. So I'm updating it every week, and you can kind of see how my July monthlies have evolved, and some of them have not been so good, particularly the Mets and the Dodgers. But I've been with these two teams from a bomb standpoint, the Twins and the Orioles, and they're still showing value in the market. Now, both of those teams, 7-3, I've got the Twins with a 13% chance, so plus 643 from a probability standpoint, and they're in the market right now at 18-1. And then the Orioles I have them at 11.8%, so plus 747 on the money line, and they're 25-1. So, I hope one of these three teams win. I actually am really rooting for Gil. I think that he puts a lot of time and effort into that, and I enjoy it so much that I built some Monte Carlo simulations for the month, and it's been one of the funnest. But I don't know if you guys do the betting there. Dustin, do you do any monthly betting? It's a super fun market.
12: I pick and choose. I'll maybe do two or three a year. I really have to like the options. My biggest problem with this, Mark, is I always go way deep down the board for the long shots, And when I do that, that's when something shorter hits. When I go shorter, the long shot winds up hitting. I have not ever cashed one of these, but I only do maybe three a year at most. Mm. But you mentioned the Orioles off to a good start, and I don't think they're going to do this, but I keep dreaming about a world where Baltimore's ownership in the second half, they're the team that tries to trade for Tarik Skubal or tries to get a legitimate frontline starter. Because I still believe in a wide-open American League, there could be value deep down the board in terms of making the postseason. I think you're not as high on Boston continuing the run that they're on and making the playoffs, Mark. But what about someone else? Does anyone else jump out to you as maybe an undervalued playoff look?
14: Well, Dustin, you brought up a really good point about the trade deadline and what teams are going to do. And unfortunately, I don't feel like I'm an expert enough to be able to model that, to be able to put it into a model. So what I do is, I do the sims based on the team, the way they're composed right now. And so I think that maybe if I give out a couple plays, like people can inject their own opinion on what they're going to do at the trade deadline. But there's actually six teams to make the playoffs that show value. And I'll just kind of list them in order of how I have them written down. So the Cardinals, I've got it at 174, and they're in the market at about 330. I'm looking at DraftKings to make the playoffs. So Cardinals are check that. Cardinals are plus 300. They've got a 36.5% chance, so it should be plus 174. Cubs, I have at minus 900, and they're priced at minus 525. That's a good one. I've got the Guardians at minus 213, and they're at minus 245. So that's not a good one. I shouldn't have that one on the list, so I apologize for that. But the Astros, I have 56.4% time to get in the playoffs, minus 129. And they're plus 210. So that's one I'd like. Oh, and this one, can't forget the Nationals. These two, Nationals and Marlins. Nationals should be plus 213, and they're plus 1200. Whew. Marlins, I have at minus 122, and they're plus 200. So there's quite a few value plays. And again, that's based on just what the pure probabilities are with my rating. So, you know, take that for what it's worth and then kind of make your own injection there as far as like what you think is going to happen at the trade deadline, Dustin.
13: Yeah, I love it. So that was Cubs, Marlins, Cardinals, Nationals at current price. And one more I'm missing, Mark.
14: Cards, Cubs, Astros, Nationals, and Marlins.
8: Astros, that was the one I was missing. Okay.
12: The Astros is a good one just because if you look at some of the numbers, since Josh Hader returned, the bullpen numbers have improved. They were blowing a lot of games late and making them out of reach. Hunter Brown back. I don't know if he's going to find that form, but I think the All-Star break could be good for him. The concern would be pitching. Now, you brought up the Nationals, and you still have them at a plus price, but significantly shorter of the market right now. I went on Pod to the Futures with JVT and Mitch Moss, and that episode will be coming out, I believe, today. And Mitch threw out the idea of James Wood for MVP. And I think if Washington makes the playoffs and there's an injury to Ohtani, that feels like the guy I'm thinking about here, Mark, is James Wood as an MVP candidate. We need a lot to happen with Ohtani. But how do you feel about what Washington's done with him hitting leadoff, 10 leadoff home runs this season? He's already cleared his total on the season of home runs in the year. Do you believe Wood has staying power as an MVP candidate?
14: I certainly do, Dustin. That's a good point. You know, it's very timely because I did first team offense, base winner first team offense today. Another post on my site. I hope you guys enjoy those posts. They're really fun posts. But what the interesting thing was, who's got the best base winner runs created in the National League? And guess what? Who that is? It's James Wood at 7.97 base winner runs. So he tops that National League lineup for me. So I think you're onto something there, Dustin.
12: Last one before we let you go. Mark Borchardt's with us, baseball handicapper, basewinner.com at basewinner on X. I think I'm going all in on the Phillies to win the NL, win the World Series, because Wheeler looks like old Wheeler. Do you think I'm crazy or do you believe in the fighting Phils in the second half?
14: I've got them 86% to win the to make the playoffs, 59% to win the division. So my model is right with you guys. And again, that's derived from the component ratings. So the component ratings are good, and you can look at that bullpen, and they've got some pieces there. They've been top five all year for me. And then of course the hitting's, you know, got two guys in the home run derby yesterday, and you know, they anchored that lineup as well as you know, top to bottom, it's pretty good too, Dustin.
12: He is Mark Borchardt. Check him out, basewinner.com, at basewinner on X. Love chatting with you, my friend. We'll do it again in a couple weeks, I think, when I'm back in here.
13: Yeah.
14: Sounds good. My pleasure, guys.
12: And great job on the handicap. Jordan Walker, home run derby.
13: That was easy.
12: Yeah, easy, I mean, for Mark. When he started swinging and he looked so chill, I mean, it was casual home runs. It was like, all right, this is going to be an issue. Murakami certainly was an issue. Schwarber, I felt good about for a minute. And then Walker just devastated me. Hey, the VSiN NFL betting guide, it is out right now. It is spectacular. 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Speaking of football, the AFC West. I was shocked when I looked at these teams and saw this. Find out what that is next.
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1: The numbers tell the story. That's what the guy says at the top of every hour. I listen to it.
2: I can't tell if you're just making fun of me or not. Dustin making fun of me, I type loudly.
1: No.
2: And just do like hit
1: no,
2: his computer.
1: No, I have a couple ticks. One is if there's downtime in my life and I'm around people, I whip my phone out and I just start scrolling Twitter. That's one tick that I have. I have another one where like I twirl my hair when I'm anxious. And I'll walk around the house and I'll look in the mirror and I'll have one piece of hair.
2: How does that work?
1: The other tick, you never want to know. I have another tick.
2: Hair.
1: I have another tick when I'm like just like trying to focus. I slam the mouse part.
2: Okay, all right.
1: And I just hit like the home button over and over again.
2: Okay, all right, good.
1: It's not healthy. It's not normal. But when I deal with my therapist every other Wednesday, it doesn't even crack the top 10 issues that we're working on right now, if I'm going to be honest.
2: I haven't heard that one. I was trying to finish an email quick.
1: I'm always like home screen on Twitter as if like Twitter's going to actually show me stuff in real time.
2: Right.
1: And that's the great debate I have with the fiance is that she doesn't understand. I'm like, I have to be on Twitter when something big's happening because I don't know if it's going to stay in my algorithm when I need to prep the show. And she's like, I think that's just an excuse to ignore me. And I'm like, yes and no.
2: Yes and no. Yeah. Yes and no.
1: If you're not on social media as it's currently happening, there's a chance you'll miss out on the factoids and the certain pieces we need to do the show.
2: Absolutely. 100%. I'm with you.
1: So there.
2: I understand.
1: My fiance's listening. Kelly co-signs. I'm allowed to keep doing it. Yep. He told me I'm allowed.
2: He's allowed.
1: Kelly told me I'm allowed. I'm also allowed to bet the NFL. I'm a big boy. I'm an adult here. And we're going to tackle the AFC West today. We'll do a couple other divisions later in the week. By the way, ACC Media Days start tomorrow in North Carolina. We will talk ACC during the week. I'll have some thoughts there. And I think people, you know, North Carolina opens with TCU again. A lot of people have not forgotten about what went down last year. I haven't done a ton of prep in North Carolina, but my anticipation is they're going to be improved. They're catching 6.5 in week one. I might be the ultimate contrarian to back Bill Belichick in week one. We'll do more on that tomorrow. But the AFC West is what we're tackling in the NFL right now. And I got to tell you, Kelly, when I dove into these teams, it's not like we don't know who they are. I mean, the identities are pretty consistent. Andy Reid, Patrick Mahomes and the Chiefs. Herbert's been with the Chargers. We have another year of Harbaugh. Sean Payton and Bo Nix together. I was dead wrong about this combination. I'm now somewhat of a Bo Lever.
2: Oh, man.
1: But yeah. You can't talk about this division without talking about the schedule runs that these teams find themselves on, most notably the contenders. So let's start with Kansas City. Win totals 10.5. Their +160 is the favorite to win this division. They added Justin Fields, Kenneth Walker, DeMarcado at running back. Mm-hmm. Legarius Sneed returns at corner. Kyer Elam comes over to help with the cornerback position. Remember, both their top corners are now with the Los Angeles Rams. They drafted Mansoor Delane out of LSU, who I love to replace Trent McDuffie. Peter Woods, I think, is the most underrated player in the draft, who has the potential to be a top five guy, and they wound up getting him as late as they did. 28th in schedule, which means that it's fifth hardest this year for Kansas City. And here's why. Week one, Denver. Week two, Indy. Pretty difficult. At Miami, at the Raiders, then they have their bye. Week five bye is concerning. Philadelphia won a Super Bowl with a week five bye. I don't love that early. But I think for this team, it might actually work out because if Patrick Mahomes isn't back from the ACL, that lets him get acclimated after that week five bye. But it's not a spot where teams traditionally win the Super Bowl. Philadelphia, as I mentioned, prior to them, it was the Saints in 09 who had a week five bye. That was the last time before that. We want to look for later byes.
2: Mm-hmm, mm-hmm.
1: It's later in the year that has me concerned for the Chiefs. Week 12 to 17, at Buffalo, at the Rams, back-to-back Thursday games, at the Bengals in week 14, Monday Night Football hosting the Patriots. Say whatever you want about New England. They still went to the Super Bowl last year. Then it's the Niners at the Chargers before finishing with the Raiders. That week to 12 to 17, that's as tough as it gets. And for me, when I look at this division, it's about how these teams are going to navigate the runs that they have to deal with the same teams over and over again.
2: Yeah, it's the division, one of the toughest divisions that you're going to get in football, and then having to go up against the NFC West as well, right? Like it's an incredible combination for all four of these teams that they have to deal with. I think what's interesting with the Chiefs, you went through the tough games. The easy games, though, there are some easy games on the schedule, right?
1: It's more for me that they're coming in bunches. That is my concern is that, look, they have a nice little stretch at the Dolphins, at the Raiders. You like those two. Jets at Falcons versus Cardinals. That's nice. It's just

0: It's a brutal run, 12-17. And that's where the money's made at the end of the season.
1: Mm-hmm. Yeah, no, absolutely. Look, I think a couple questions, and this is shout-out to Steve Magnet. That's some great notes in the NFL betting guide. Go check it out. Mahomes, I don't know how you're treating Mahomes and Knicks. I'm treating them as they're healthy entering the season, at least for all of my off-season prep with these teams. I'm treating them as healthy. I wouldn't be shocked if we have some holdups at the beginning of the season. I think Mahomes is definitely ahead of where Bo Nix is at, but something just to keep on everybody's radar. Reminder, both these guys coming in off of injury. But, Steve did a great job of going through, is Mahomes a little bit on the decline? The numbers have been going down year after year here, and I think that is something that's fair to bring up, especially with, I think there's still some questions at wide receiver.
0: Yeah, I don't understand the offensive philosophy, honest.
1: Right,
0: with you.
1: Yes, there you go.
0: I don't understand. This is something I had an issue with the Cowboys under Tony Romo when he was the quarterback. Mm. And I think Tony Romo got very unfair blame the last few years there because they kept taking weapons away and they kept going, Tony, why can't you be better?
1: Right.
0: Hold on, we have less reliable receivers. Why are you not better? I understand it's a salary cap league and that's just kind of the nature of the beast here, but I kind of would have hoped we'd be looking at a year where the number one receiver was a true dog.
1: Yeah.
0: Not we're trying to figure out if Xavier Worthy, Tyquan Thornton, because I don't know the Rashee Rice situation ever.
1: Right.
0: And Travis Kelce's old.
1: You're relying a lot on Travis Kelce. So, yeah, I think there are fair questions on the offense, and I'm interested to see with the defense because, Steve wrote up some great notes about the defense being on the decline, but I think they've made a lot of offseason additions there, and this defense will be better, and I trust Spagnuolo. But I think it's an interesting team with some questions in what we saw last year with them only winning six games, that this is not going to be an AFC West that they can just roll into the season and win easily.
0: And because of that, because you mentioned questions about Kansas City, the defense with the corner spots, the no true number one receiver, Mahomes off the injury, you want to think about someone else here. I just find it very hard to do so. With the adversity of the schedule for all of these teams playing the same guys, and I wanted to think about the Chargers, but when you think about having to deal with adversity, Justin Herbert's the last guy you want to back in these spots. Chargers win totals 9.5. They are the second shot on the board at plus $1.90. Now, that to me says more about Bo Nix's injury than it does about belief in the Chargers, because I still have questions about them addressing needs, right? I still don't know where they stand with the pass rush. They had an interesting offseason. They filled out the offensive line. Tyler Badaez comes in to play center. Cole Strange in to play guard. They brought in two tight ends to go with Gadsden. And Njoku and Kolar, who I like both, two totally different looks. Very good tight ends here. Yeah. And fullback Alec Ingold leads me to believe that Mike McDaniel wants to run the football with Omarion Hampton. I like Akeem Mezidor. He'll hit the ground running. He's an older rookie. He was awesome at Miami. And then Mike McDaniel. That seems to be like the big point here about the Chargers. If he can unlock what we've been waiting for with Herbert, this team can win the division. But again, it's backing Herbert. And as far as a scheduling standpoint for the Chargers, they open, Cardinals, Raiders. And then
1: Raiders.
0: This is their four-week stretch at one point. At Buffalo, at Seattle, versus Denver, at Kansas City. Then they go into their bye. Out of the bye, at the Rams versus the Texans, at the Ravens Monday Night Football. Outside of the bye, you can make the case they can lose all of those games.
1: You could. The bye comes at a perfect time, though, right? At least you do chop up that ridiculously strong schedule. So it is. There's not going to be a bet for me as far as who to win this division. Like you said, I think it's who else you're looking at. We'll get to Denver. We'll talk about them. I think there's questions there. I loved Jesse Minter. I think what he did with this defense was awesome to watch, really deserving the head coaching job in Baltimore. I think a bit of a wash, though. I'm excited to see McDaniel come in and run this offense. And I think Harbaugh will put a lot of trust in him. I think he's a great head coach. I'm very critical of Justin Herbert. I don't think he gets criticized enough. I think he's another guy, though, like we talk about in Kansas City. I don't know if he has all the pass catchers he needs to be fairly judged either. But as far as regular season goes, Dustin, this would be my lane for who wins the division. Chargers.
0: Okay. I want to touch on the Broncos in the next segment because they have a couple of issues at play. It's not just Knicks. There was an arrest in the offseason. Very concerning, But they made, to me, maybe the most impactful move on their roster in the offseason. We'll talk about that because I think their schedule plays out for a strategic bet. It's not necessarily one you're placing now. It's one you're going to wait on. We'll tell you about that coming up in the next segment. 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
9: Spain is on their way to New York. They are back in the World Cup final for the first time since 2010 when they won the title. They defeated France on Tuesday 2-0, their third consecutive victory over their European neighbors in the past 2 years. They await the winner of England and Argentina. That showdown coming on Wednesday at 3 p.m. Eastern. The MLB All-Star game on Tuesday night ended with a 4-0 victory for the American League. Cody Bellinger was named MVP of the game. He drove in 2 runs off of a bases loaded single. The Athletic is reporting that the NBA's investigation into the LA Clippers has grown in scope. It is no longer just about salary cap circumvention with the aspiration deal, but now includes other improper expenses provided to Kawhi Leonard by the team, as well as a possible second unreported endorsement deal with a different company. The expanded investigation has caused delays into any ruling.
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14: A heat advisory continues until 9 p.m. tomorrow night. Partly cloudy skies overnight with lows around 73. Winds out of the west, 5 to 10 miles per hour. I'm meteorologist Paul Trombley with your weatherology forecast on 95.3 and 99.1 The Score. Right now, 77.
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17: Ah, the sweet sounds of summer. The warmer weather.
10: the sizzle of brats on the grill, and the swift crack of a bat.
11: The pitch, a drive to left. This is high. This is deep. It is gone. William Contreras, a three-run blast.
10: Yeah, Brewers baseball is back, baby. Talking all things crew all season long on The Score.
12: Don't you call it the British Open. Although I will, probably several times over the course of this program. We are not going to spend a lot of time talking about last week. We're not going to spend a lot of time talking about the course just actually in general. We might talk a lot about how the course plays, starting some comments starting to come out. Watch the show from yesterday. If you're over on YouTube side of things, hey, how you doing? Appreciate it. There's a video up there from yesterday. You can go in and get all of our thoughts on all of that, or you can head over to VSiN.com and you can read Wes's article from top to bottom over there with that one. But we want to get right into it because we not only want to get to the plays that we have in our account, there's probably some guys that you like and you're wondering why we didn't play them. So we're going to try to hit as many of those as we can as possible and let you know why maybe they didn't make our card because of the price attached. Maybe they didn't make our card because it was something that just stood out to us that we couldn't quite get to. We'll try to get to as many of those big names as we can. But Wes Reynolds, Kelly Bidlin, guys, we are here. We are looking at the final major of the year. We are looking at our first cut for Scottie Scheffler in 4 years, and we are heading into some very interesting pricing. Kelly, before we get into Wes's course breakdown here, if we pop up just the odds board really, really quickly and take a look at where we sit with all of this, Scottie Scheffler is still your short shot in this tournament, but we definitely see some guys much closer to him than we have pretty much in the last 3 or 4 years.
1: Mm-hmm. Yeah, we sure do. And I think it's justified. I think that the way Rory comes in, I think it'd be interesting to see if Rory had won the Scottish Open last week, what this pricing would be like. I think he'd probably be the favorite consensus. I think they're pretty justified to be this close together at the top. DraftKings, actually one of the books where they're about as far apart as you're going to see, +650 for Scottie Scheffler, Rory McIlroy +840. Then we drop down to Matt Fitzpatrick at 18-1, which is about as good of a Matt Fitzpatrick number out there as you're going to get right now, as he is one of the more popular bets of the week. And Tommy Fleetwood, I guess I should say too. Those are DraftKings probably your place to go to bet those guys, not your place to go bet Scottie Scheffler.
12: Yeah, if you're looking here, most people have MGM as far as national books go with all of that. Scotty actually +750 over there. So again, shop around, as we say, always. There's a little bit of, not as much as usual, but there is some bets that have been made long time ago on these. And so there would be some different pricing out there. Rory at 9-1, 16 on both Tommy and Fitzpatrick, 22 on Rahm, 28 on Hovland, 28 on Schauffele, 28 on Ludwig, 28 on Goddard. So a lot of guys sitting there at 28-1 over at MGM, 30-1 on Wyndham Clark, and everybody else is longer than that. And so we're just kind of starting to see some separation here between the guys at the top and the guys at the middle. But like I said, if you are a longtime listener to the podcast, you know Wes Reynolds is one of the best preview articles there is in all the industry. If you're not a VSiN Pro subscriber, go over there. We got some sort of special running. I don't know what it is right now. I was gone last week, but we got something running. So just, yeah, take advantage of it. There's some sort of special running on that for sure. And Wes, let's talk a little bit about Royal Birkdale.
16: Yeah, Royal Birkdale in Southport, Merseyside, England. Biggest city nearest that is Liverpool. 11th time Royal Birkdale is hosting this. First time since 2017 when Jordan Spieth was your winner at 12 under par. Renovation recently done, which I'll get into that momentarily, in 2024. And this crew, Mackenzie and Hebert, have done like 8 of the 10 Open Championship venues in terms of redesigns or renovation. So should be very familiar with them. Par 70, 72, 23, about 67 yards longer than what they used in 2017. Fairways kind of on the narrower side, 32 yards. Fescue with a little bit of bent grass. Rough can be about 4 to 6 inches, native and fescue grasses. Firmer, but the landing areas, I think, are a little bit more level than a typical links course because you're going to have a lot of flat lies. Fewer of those blind second shots into the greens as well. So Royal Birkdale, as we were talking about yesterday on the first look long shots, straightforward setup, relatively speaking. Kind of what you see is what you get. 5,500 square feet, the fescue and bent grasses, so a little bit smaller than they're going to see at a typical PGA Tour or DP World Tour stop, for that matter. A lot of surrounding bunkers, not only there, but in the fairways, 110 on the layout, most that they're going to see on the tour. So that's the primary defense, right? The bunkers and also the wind, because the course is close to the Irish Sea. So you could get some wind here, and it could wreak havoc, even though initial forecast doesn't look like it's going to be all that arduous compared to past British Opens. 10.5 to 11 on the stimp is what you're going to be looking at on the green. So they are going to be slower than typical in terms of the changes. And I'll go through those really quickly. 5, 7, 14, and 15, the biggest changes. Short par 4 fifth was completely redesigned because they wanted to make a drivable risk reward to a raised green surrounded by probably the deepest bunkers you'll see on the layout. The 14th, by the way, is now a par 5, which is the first par 5 that these players are going to see on the course. There are no par 5s on the front nine. Both of them are on the back, 14 and 17. So it was a par 3. Now it's a long par 5. And then you have a longer par 3 now on the 15th, which I believe is 241, is what that is going to be. So 14 and 17 are your par 5s. I've got a video at my column up at VSiN.com where Sir Nick Faldo, three-time Open champion, kind of takes you through the changes. And any comparable courses, guys, pretty much all the open rota courses like Port Rush and Troon and the usual suspects, Renaissance, where they played the Scottish last week, and maybe some stateside courses that are a little bit by the water where the wind can affect it. Pebble Beach, Kiwa Island, Wailea, where they used to play the Sony Open. Mm-hmm. So pretty straightforward setup, I think, you're getting here at Birkdale. And what it's all going to depend on is the weather. In terms of rain, doesn't look like there's going to be very much, if at any at all. But winds, I think, are going to pick up a little bit on the weekend, at least on initial forecasts.
12: Kelly, you are our resident kind of weatherman here for the podcast. I saw you pull up the wind finder screen there for people to look at who are watching over on VSiN or on the YouTube side of things here. And while there is wind, it's not really anything I'm going to put into the handicap here this week. Now, as always, we are recording this on Tuesday, and weather changes, but I didn't, at least with my initial kind of run here, I didn't really do too much from a weather standpoint.
1: Yeah, neither did I. I think you just gotta, you know, this is one of those tournaments we gotta enter and know that this could change at any moment. But yeah, as far as preparation on a Tuesday and projecting forward, I mean, this is about as calm as you could possibly expect, I think, for an Open Championship, for as what we're seeing, a combination of rain and wind in the forecast. So yeah, really calm. It's not really something I'm factoring in right now either, but just got to be aware when we're talking about a tournament like this, that it could pop up at any moment. We shouldn't be shocked.
16: Kind of looks relatively hot, to be honest with you. When I looked at the temperatures, it was going to be like high 70s. That reminds me of Royal St. George a few years ago. So this isn't going to be that like nasty weather we saw at Port Rush a few years ago. Like it looks pretty clear and sunny and being relatively warm for a British summer.
12: And we've had some guys step in front of the microphone. So just to give you a little bit of context here, this is Justin Rose. I think the rough is burning out. So there's an opportunity for players, if they want to feel like they can sort of hit it over corners and potentially run it through and just accept 60 to 80 yards out, but playing it out of the rough. So you might see a varied bunch of strategies. Rory McIlroy, okay, it might be in the rough, but it's not that penal. So you get a wedge in your hand, and you can figure it out from there. When you give professional golfers options and you can create a little bit of doubt in their minds in terms of should I play this shot or not, that's when things start to get fun, especially for the viewer, he added, but not so much for us. And John Rahm, I think more so than ever when it's firm, you want to be in the fairway so you can have more control over the golf ball, because out of the rough, you start having flyers and the ball can release so much. Even when you're 100 yards away, it can be tricky to find the green. So three different superstars there, three kind of two opinions kind of the same mind. And then John Rahm saying, I still kind of want to be in the fairway here, even if we are talking about these the rough kind of being a little bit burnt out. My guess is the vast majority of guys are still going to opt for accuracy as opposed to bombing it. I walked through this course last night, every single hole, looked at all the distances of these bunkers that they have out there and all of that. And yeah, there are going to be some holes where maybe you're downwind. And even though there's not a lot of wind, even if you're only getting, but if you're getting 10 mile an hour wind help, that can certainly help anytime you have a driver in your hand. Maybe if they're downwind, maybe they'll cut a corner. Maybe they'll do all of that. But my guess, and this is just a guess, and we'll know a lot more after round number one, but my guess is we see a lot of guys just trying to avoid getting into these bunkers, into the fairways, taking maybe a little bit longer into the greens as you would normally want, but it will save them strokes, I think, overall. Guys like Rory, from he can bomb it to 60 out. Yeah. He can bomb it to say, yeah, maybe he'll do that. I don't know if that's going to be the strategy for the
16: not many of these bunkers, by the way, that you can really reach the green from on a second shot. So it's almost like taking a little bit of a penalty.
1: Yeah, that's a good call too, Wes. So yeah, I'm very interested to see how I think some of the longer hitters, if there is different strategy with those guys, especially like a Bryson DeChambeau, right? Like it's nobody expects anything out of Bryson. I think he has limitations with the rest of his game, right? Does he just say, hey, let me zig when everybody's zagging here, or zag when everybody's zigging, and just bomb and try to bomb and gouge and play it, figure it out further down the course. I'm interested to see if that becomes a thing. I kind of think it will with a couple of these guys. But yeah, Matt, I'm still prioritizing accuracy off the tee, keeping it in the fairways.
12: Yeah, I mean, it's still got to be a carry. And that's the thing. It's like there's a difference between hitting a ball a long way and like carrying it a long way. I think all these guys are going to hit it a long way this week if it really is playing as firm and fast as it is. But that's different than carrying it a long way. And so that brings Rory into play. That brings Bryson into play, like you're talking about, maybe cutting some corners and stuff like that. But there's not a ton of guys, I think, are going to feel super confident in doing that, including the world number one in Scottie Scheffler. We'll talk more about these players at the top of the board. Did we find the statistics with them enough to put them in our accounts? What did we put in our models? How did it spit out? What ended up in our account when we come back? $30 million in guaranteed prizes. 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
0: This is Long Shots, VSiN's premier golf betting podcast. Here's Matt Brown, Wes Reynolds, and Kelly Bidlin.
2: Welcome back to Long Shots. Matt Brown, Wes Reynolds, Kelly Bidlin. And get you ready here for Royal Burtdale. Talked about this course, what we think we're going to see out of these players. But again, won't really know until we get to round number one. So maybe we'll have to make some adjustments somewhere along the way. The skills that matter, obviously something that we talk about each and every week here on the show. We go in, use the models from these guys out there who have built the skeletons for this. Hat Tip, Rick Rungood, Betspurts, Data Golf, et cetera, those guys out there, leaning on the hard work of those guys. We do go in, however, and decide what stats we want to put in, how much we want to weight those stats, and then whatever the model spits out, still whether it's worth making a bet on those golfers or not. So that's kind of how this all whole process goes for us here. And so when we kind of get going, guys, I mean, look, I think there is going to be the one big difference in modeling this week, and that is whether people decided to include distance into their models or not. I think that there is going to be a decent little contingency of people out there who think that distance is going to, in fact, matter in all this and think that there will be guys bombing away and not worrying about a burnout rough situation. I think there's going to be people out there who maybe listen to what John Rahm said whenever he took the microphone today and says, I'd still rather be in the fairway here. I don't really care. I think that it's going to be easier to control these balls on these hard, fast greens if I'm not hitting out of the rough and giving myself a chance for a flyer with all of that. So, Kelly, as we get going here, how did you emphasize? What strategy did you take? And is there anything that you felt like you weren't going to do and you ended up doing it anyway?
1: I'm glad you brought it up in the first segment, because we did talk about kind of figuring out where those traps were going to be off the tee. And if, maybe there were some chances for some of these guys to possibly clear them. And I kind of came to the same conclusions. They're not messing around. This is an Open Championship. They know exactly where to put these things to dissuade guys from trying a strategy or gaining that type of an advantage. But like you said, if wind picks up, we'll see. And you know what? Just combining what everybody said a little bit in the first, I think when it comes to off the tee, I think the biggest priority is just to avoid these fairway traps. And that was always going to be the biggest priority, right? And I think if we're talking about more, hearing all those comments that you just read from the golfers, I think the one thing, it just makes that even more of a priority, right? Like if I want to take it, if I want to take driver out of the bag when I wasn't planning on it because it was going to look more for the distance or more for accuracy. But if I'm going to take driver and I'm more confident I can work my way around these traps or over these traps, I'm interested to see if that becomes more of a reality now when we are hearing about, maybe it's a little easier to hit it out of the rough. We're not worried as much about possibly getting into that range. So I'm interested to see how that plays out. I didn't actually bake in any distance whatsoever. I did do strokes gained off the tee. As we often talk about, distance kind of impacts that a little bit more than accuracy. So I did do some strokes gained off the tee. No pure distance, but then I did do good drives gained pretty heavily. So definitely looking for that accuracy, whether you're long or not, playing it out of the fairway where I started. And then very heavy on approach. Heavy strokes gained on approach, greens and regulation really played into the second shot aspect of this course, which I think is going to be the deciding factor here this week. And then we talked about it yesterday. These are still small greens. I would expect some wind to kick up at some point. I think around the green and scrambling, you want to be careful if you are de-emphasizing that this week. I really haven't. I still think that is going to come into play massively this week. I'm looking for guys that are going to be solid around the greens here. And so strokes gained around the green, scrambling, bogey avoidance, all of that kind of into the picture for me. All these par fours, what do we got, 12 par fours? I did some just par four scoring, like Wes talked about. Maybe this just plays a little bit more straightforward, and the par four scoring ends up mattering. So I did factor that in a little bit. Also did a little bit of strokes gained putting, but I think you could go. I think this is a week you could probably go without any putting stats whatsoever. Also, with smaller greens, one stat I always like to punch in with smaller greens, three-putt avoidance. Just don't want to be knocking it around forever on these greens. So that, and then punched in just kind of major history, how guys have played at majors here over the past few years. So, yeah, that's basically it. Off the tee, good drives, heavy approach, around the green scrambling, bogey avoidance. Par fours, a little bit of putting, three-putt avoidance, and how you played in majors the past few years.
12: Oh, is that all? Okay, all right. Well, all right. That's all you put in there? Simple. The 37 different categories? Okay, yeah, all right. No big deal. Wes, obviously approach going to play a big part in your model this week, as it does usually nearly every single week, but to distance or not to distance, what was your conclusion?
16: Yeah, and I did start with approach, by the way, and I think that that's the ultimate decider. It has certainly been at past opens here at Royal Birkdale. No real proximity stuff, by the way, because you're going to have short wedges around 100 yards, and you're going to have 200 yards or longer on some of these iron shots. So I really didn't think you could find that. But in terms of, you know, how we're taking it off the tee, I think distance is important, but it's controlling distance. And, you know, the spin plus the trajectory of your shots, because these could get caught up in the wind a little bit, because you're going to get a lot of even lies. And that's where I kind of agree with John Rahm and the quote that you recited earlier, Matt, is that you're getting a little bit more fair lies, I think, in these fairways necessarily than other places where they're kind of uneven, where they're a little bit more hilly, you know, an uphill lie or a downhill lie. They're pretty much straight and flat by and large. Even though it's start firm and these shots could roll through the fairway and you get a bad roll, it's not as much randomness, I think, here at Birkdale that you get at like a St. Andrews or a Carnoustie or Troon or someplace like that. So I leaned a little bit more on the accuracy side. And you could also go total driving if you want to include distance. That might be a little bit better than strokes gained off the tee, but I leaned more on the accuracy side here, I think, for sure, rather than distance. Bogey avoidance, that was something included. I think in 2017, you only had 22 players that, by the way, finished the Open through four rounds in red figures. So weather's not appearing to be overly difficult, but I think that there's a lot of bogeys here. If you're not accurate off the tee, and I mentioned hitting those fairway bunkers, that's where I think is dangerous, because you are more often than not going to be able to reach the green. You might be able to get it up there close, and then you got to get into like those short pitches and really getting into, I think, some of that short fescue around the green. So scrambling and strokes gained around the green, specifically out of shorter grass, because that's what you're going to get here. You have a lot of pop bunkers. You have mown runoffs on the greens, and player short games, I think, are really going to be tested here. So I think around the green, it's even more important than I thought it was going to be just on the initial first glance. I did a little bit of putting, not a ton here, where you go like general putting, general stroke team putting, or you could go like slow greens. Some of the different sites that we talk about, Rick Rungood, Bet Spurts, et cetera, have those where you look at slow greens. And these are going to be on the slower side, 10 to a half to 11 on the stimp. And they keep these slow because of the wind, even if the wind is not going to be maybe as much of a factor, at least today as we do this on Tuesday, than it might be on Thursday and Friday. It could definitely change this time of year. So I did include as more of a tiebreaker, and I always have one of these tiebreaker ones, right, where it's like the course designer or the type of weather. So I did do players in windy conditions, strokes gained total in that, just to at least account for it, because I didn't want to totally leave it out. But it's something like 1 or 2%. It's not something that's going to be weighted as heavily as like approach or off the tee or anything like that.
12: Yeah, no putting for me this week. These small greens, I mean, and they're going to be able to be aggressive with the putting. So I don't think that putting is going to be the differentiator here this week, actually. I think it's going to be the guys that are just putting it closest. And so with all of that, I mean, a ton of approach, decent amount of all the stuff that you guys said. Bogey avoidance, mainly because I just don't want... Like when we say bogey avoidance, the interesting part about bogey avoidance is it kind of brings in the factors of a lot of these other statistics as well, right? Like if you're not a good scrambler, then you're not getting up and down, you're making bogeys. And if you're not, like whatever. So it's like, it's kind of an all encompassing for some of these other stats. And so I kind of lean a little bit more heavily on that than I did scramble. I didn't leave it out mainly because I wanted to be able to sort the stat if I wanted to be able to go in and look and see where people landed on this, on the scrambling side of things. But that's where I am there with that.
1: You're right. It's a good catch-all for the, I always call them the save your ass stats, right? For around the green scrambling, right? It's a good catch-all. Three putt avoidance, right? All of that kind of factors into bogey avoidance.
12: I did something I really never do, which is fairways gained and greens gained, because I'm going the approach of people wanting to be in the fairways, and I'm going the approach of people wanting to be on the greens. And so added those in. And what we can look at here is kind of the top 12 of the consensus for me. I ran 40 rounds, 20 rounds, and then 12 rounds, and then went in and put those all together. You can see, no shock that it's going to be Scottie Scheffler. Since I did go as short as 12 rounds, you're going to see Victor Hovland up there a little bit higher than you would if you went with a larger sample size in all of this. But it's going to be a lot of the names that you're, I mean, you would think, right? Matt Fitzpatrick, Tommy Fleetwood, Aaron Rye, Tom Kim. Alex Fitzpatrick may be a little different, interesting to some out there. Siwoo, Colin Morikawa, Russell Henley, Patrick Reed, and then Sam Burns there for the top 12 for me in the model. How many of those actually make my betting card? We will find out here a little bit later. But when we come back, Wes Reynolds will run us through everything that he put in his account. I can go ahead and tell everybody right now, we do have a couple of plays between old Kelly Bidlin and Wes Reynolds, and also a pod play as well. Can we finally get one of these home? We have come so incredibly close. It is Long Shots.
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0: 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Here's Matt Brown, Wes Reynolds, and Kelly Bidlin.
12: Welcome back to Long Shots. Matt, Wes, and Kelly just went through all the stuff that we threw into the models this week. Flashed up a little graphic there if you want to go back. If you missed it, if you're a VSiN Pro subscriber, you can rewatch it. Or Kelly to flash it up there for you again. Just kind of show you, this is the consensus for me. I talk about this every week on the show, but hey, we can do graphics on the thing now. So here we go. This is the consensus model that you'll kind of hear me always talk about, where I will take all the different models that I run and then squish them all together. And this kind of being the consensus of the stuff that gets spit out there in all of that. But I do want to kick things off here with a play that both of you guys have in your account. Both of you guys are going to start pretty close to the top of the board, and a name that I imagine will be pretty popular this week in Matt Fitzpatrick. Wes, we'll go ahead and start with you. Kelly, you can come in for some cleanup duty here on Matt Fitzpatrick.
16: Yeah, Fitz, in the running for player of the year, obviously. We talked about that trend, you know, in terms of win equity prior in the season, where you look, I think 18 of the last 25, including 10 of the last 12, at least had one victory somewhere in the golfing world prior to the Open. And Matt Fitzpatrick's got three of them. Now, he hadn't been great in the majors. He's been okay. T18, T14, 22nd. That's really kind of the only, I guess, chink in his armor. But number one on strokes gained approach on the PGA Tour, number one in strokes gained around the green. And he's especially exceptional when you look at scrambling from those shorter grasses. But it's really been the putting that I think has come on, because we know he started absolutely ice cold on the West Coast, particularly in California. And then he started gaining more often than not, which is what he usually does typically throughout his career. Gained, by the way, 4.5 strokes on the slower greens at Renaissance. Somewhat similar greens here at Royal Birkdale. Not a lot of contours or anything to them. So seems like they're pretty straightforward. He's gained strokes, by the way, at the putter in 9 of his last 13. So I know the number has been compressed, and he was in the mid-20s kind of over the last couple weeks, and now you're 18-1 is the best. And Kelly mentioned earlier, DraftKings has kind of boosted some of these guys because I think they're so afraid of the Scotty exposure that they have. So that's where you're probably going to get the best number on a lot of these guys, especially kind of in that second, third tier mid range. So Matt Fitzpatrick for me at 18-1.
12: Yeah. Kelly, Wes, what did you like about Fitz?
1: Yeah. Wes hit a key word there for me. Boost. This is a reminder. Check all your books for offering any offerings of boost. This is the guy I ended up taking advantage of that with over at MGM. They were at 16-1, little 25% boost, takes it up to 20. So yeah, that became a bet on for me at 20-1 for Fitz. I think that, that 18-1 over at DraftKings, I think that's still a great number. If you start staring at, there's a lot of 15s in town here, or Caesars is hanging, what, a 12? Try to say that with a straight face, mm-hmm. Caesars. Get your outright book together. There's a lot of short numbers. I think when you start getting that low, I for anybody who listened to the podcast yesterday, it was really kind of down between Fitz and Rory for me, and how was I going to play this? Being able to get Fitz at 20, and yes, you could say the same thing about Rory. You could boost him up as well. But getting him at 20, it allowed me to expand the outright card a little bit more and add one more guy as well. So that's where I landed. And yeah, Wes hit on a lot, but man, it's just, you're checking all the boxes for me. It's the lead-in form, how you played last week, the Scottish Open, for the Travelers. It's been an amazing season for Matt Fitzpatrick overall. Heading home to England, what can he do there? I don't think there's any added pressure for a guy that's played this well this season in Open Championships in the past. I don't think it's the same pressure that might be on Tommy Fleetwood this week. And then just real quick on stats, second in good drive gains over the last 16 rounds. He can hit it straight off the tee. Second on approach over the last 16 rounds. We think that's important this week. Boom. Fifth around the green, fifth on bogey avoidance. It's just everything I was looking for. I couldn't pass up Matt Fitzpatrick at the end of the day.
12: Kelly, you and I share Sam Burns out there at 52-1. Pretty interesting to me that Sam ended up as high in the models as he did. You start to really, and like you and I were texting a little bit about this yesterday, where it's like the smaller the sample size, the better he looks. It seems like he's kind of playing his best golf heading into the final major of the year. He's long enough if you need to be long here. He's accurate enough. He's been a little bit better off the tee from an accuracy standpoint. Really and truly with Sam Burns, and one of the things you could always rely on was his iron play, and that kind of went away for about a year and a half, but that seems to be trending back in the right direction as well, as you can see that approach number right there, just green, green, green, green, green for Sam Burns after he had kind of lost it there for a while. I think that he's a very interesting cat here in this tournament, especially while I didn't include putting into this at all, if it does come down to the flat stick, he can roll it better than anybody.
1: Yeah, I mean, the fact that you're landing on Sam Burns and you're not even incorporating putting, I think says something. Yes, this is kind of Matt's guy, but still, that says something when Matt's not even looking at the putting. And like I was texting you, I was not expecting Sam Burns to be as far up in my model as he was. Last 16 rounds, he was my third highest rated guy. And I know there are questions about he just had the kid. Where's he at in preparation? We really thought there was a possibility he wasn't going to play this event. Guys, I don't know about you. He's there. He was there on Monday, the week of the Open. Maybe this isn't the full extent of the prep that he would have ideally liked heading into this, but he's there week of. I'm confident it's enough time for him to get familiar with anything he needs to. And yeah, I mean, four straight off the tees gained in. The approach numbers are sick. I'm with you on Burns this week, Matt. I thought that was a good outright play for a little bit of a longer shot, 52-1, and then I played him in the top 20 market as well.
12: Oh, boys, I hadn't been able to pull this out in a little bit. Whether it was I was gone or Kelly was gone or whatever, but let's go ahead.
1: Yeah.
12: Oh, we got the pod play. Yeah. Wes Reynolds will go ahead and set it up for you, buddy. We are all on Colin Morikawa. I know we kind of tipped our hand maybe a little bit yesterday with all this, but boy, once you run that model, it just it made me feel good about what we thought yesterday.
16: Colin Morikawa, kind of a theme this week. We were just talking about Sam Burns, another recent first-time father, Burns a second time. But, yeah, they just had their child in late May, and Morikawa's kind of gone through the gamut here, right, in 2026. He began the very year he won the first time in 28 months at Pebble Beach. By the way, former Open winners here at Royal Birkdale, Mark O'Mara, who is known as the Prince of Pebble Beach, and Jordan Spieth, also won at Pebble Beach and Royal Birkdale, so maybe there's a little correlation there. But Morikawa had the win, back injury early in the spring that had him withdraw from the Players, and then he and his wife had a baby, and now some of that, you know, is behind him, and he can just focus on the golf, which he did very well at the Travelers, by the way, third, one shot short of the playoff when he closed on a Sunday with 61, needed to shoot 60 to make it to Monday with Scotty and Victor. But he just fits the prototype here. If you look, second in strokes gained approach, fifth for driving accuracy, fifth for distance from the edge of the fairway. So this is a guy you just think, like, he kind of has the profile of the last winner here, Jordan Spieth, all the way back in 2017. And he is a winner of the Claret Jug before, won at Royal St. George in 2021, the week after he finished like 70th at the Scottish Open. So this is a guy that adjusts to different conditions very quickly. So I don't think it's going to hurt him as much going ahead and foregoing that event necessarily this week, even though the trend has been your friend if you played it the week before in the last 4 years. But I think that he can be the outlier to that. He popped in about every single category, approach, yeah. accuracy, you name it. He
1: Look
16: popped.
1: At the putting stats.
16: Absolutely.
1: Four in a row, the putter's red hot with Colin Morikawa right now. So, yeah.
12: I mean, there's not much more for me to say, really. I mean, the thing that really stood out for me, too, is just like we know we love his irons, but I mean, he's top three of guys that are regularly on the tour. I mean, like if you go to last 40 rounds, you're going to find like Francesco Molinari and you're going to find like Antoine Roser, but like if the guys are regular on tour, he's third in this in the last 40 rounds. And that's actually him playing through several rounds while injured. And he still was hitting irons pure with all of that. So just absolutely, absolutely amazing. Nothing more really to add there. Wes, we got about a minute and a half and you did end up on Tommy Fleetwood.
16: I did. And I'm probably going to get hurt again. And the number, by the way, stinks at 19-1, but yet I haven't seen a ton of support out there yet, even though it seems like the number has already been discounted because of the hometown tax, which I don't think really necessarily matters in the grand scheme of things, but he's been no worse than 14th in his last five starts. So I think he is playing consistent golf at the right time. Number one in scrambling, number three around the green, number six in accuracy. On the PGA Tour would certainly be a very popular winner. I said I was going to play him all year, and I'm going to stick to it, even though I don't like the number. He should be like 25 or 28 and not 19-1, which is the best in the market.
1: Yeah. I followed this up, Matt. I did bet a top 20 on Tommy. Huh. And it look, same thing, right? Correlated prices. You could say it's a bad top 20, but I don't think the outright prices on him is fair. You're right, Wes. I think it should probably be more, mid-20s. But you know, the top 20, I'm paying -125. I think I'm paying a little bit more than I should probably in that market as well. But you rattled it off. All those top 20 finishes, dude's in form. Hopefully the pressure of just being at home isn't too much.
16: And he doesn't like quit when he's off too. Like he will keep fighting for that.
1: Mm-hmm.
12: Also should add you're backing up your Fitzpatrick play, your Morikawa play and your Burns play with top 20 bets. As well, but you don't want to go anywhere. We still got three more outrights from Wes. Kelly's got another outright, and I got another couple myself to see if there's any of these that you want to go ahead and tail. And guys, I'll let you know. I used a boost as well, and it might drop your draw as to who it's on.
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0: We might not get the American domination because I think the temptation is to always play a bunch of these Europeans because it's Lynx golf and it usually doesn't work out that way, but it might actually revert to that. Robert McIntyre, my first of those European Ryder Cups, I played it at 36-1. Three top eights and six starts here at the Open. T7 last year at Port Rush. Also was second at a nearby course called Hillside Golf Club in Southport at the British Masters. So well acquainted with the Merseyside, if you will. T3 last week at the Scottish Open. Led the field for strokes gained approach. Gained almost 10 strokes total over four rounds on his irons. And I think he's kind of over that neck injury. We talked about it with Morikawa when he had those injuries. It kind of seems to be, you know, out of the difficult part of the storm with those injuries. And I think McIntyre is as well. Also, if you include putting, like you guys mentioned with Burns, very good putter, Robert McIntyre, ninth on the tour this season, looking to be the first Scotsman to win the Open, by the way. It's been a long time. Paul Lawrie, if you remember the duel with John Vandeveld down the stretch in 1999, and he was the last Scotsman to win. So McIntyre looks to be the best chance for that proud nation.
1: A couple of other guys here on your card at some decent numbers here. Tyrrell Hatton, Justin Rose.
0: Yeah, Tyrrell Hatton, another Ryder Cupper. 38-1 you can get at DraftKings. He's in the mid-30s pretty much everywhere. Only T17 last week at Renaissance, but led the field for strokes gained putting. Becoming kind of more of a proven commodity at majors, despite not having his first one yet. T3 at the Masters, T7 at the U.S. Open. He's going to be very comfortable here. He is a lifelong Liverpool fan. Recent victory, too. We talked about that trend about guys that have won already in the calendar year. Well, Tyrrell Hatton has. You might not have recognized it if you're not following Liv, which I'm not very much, but I know he at least won at Valderrama, which is kind of a course that puts a little bit more premium on driving accuracy, that tight course in Spain. And like Morikawa, also became a first-time dad within the last couple months. So wonder if that calmed his demeanor a little bit. I don't think he's going to be totally placid in terms of his demeanor. He's always a little bit hot-headed, but he's got that balance, I think, you know, that could get him across the finish line, like when he hits a bad shot where you don't see him implode and just make, you know, squares and double squares where he makes bogeys and double bogeys and the round goes away like in previous years. So Tyrrell Hatton makes the card for me, as does Justin Rose at a little bit north of 40-1. This is the one he wants to win, despite the fact he's got the unfortunate distinction of being the only man to lose two sudden death playoffs at the Masters. This is the one this guy wants the most, being an Englishman. He's come close twice, T2 at Carnoustie in 18, T2 at Troon 2 years ago. And it was actually right here at Royal Birkdale, if you remember, 1998, where he made his Open Championship debut as a 17-year-old to finish T4 win low amateur. And now he's almost 46, birthday in a couple weeks. He's been really good in the majors this year. That's what surprised me. It's kind of like snuck up on us. We knew he was right in the mix in the Masters and actually had the lead on the back nine at one point, T3. But he's top 10 at the PGA, T11 at the U.S. Open. Other than maybe Scotty, I wonder if he has the best aggregate placements of any golfer in the majors. He's certainly up there. And if there's a major where you get older guys that win, you've seen it in recent years. Darren Clark, Ernie Els, Phil Mickelson, Henrik Stenson. Those guys all won in their 40s. Justin Rose is approaching 46, July 30th, his 46. I think he's still got like one more major in him. Like, you wonder sometimes if these guys, if it's too late when they turn 40, it's like, oh man, they're on the downside. They're on the back nine of their career. This guy's still playing really good golf. And I wasn't at first, he didn't stand out to me, but I looked in it more and I kind of went with a little bit more gut than stats necessarily here. Justin Rose for me, also a winner earlier this year at Torrey Pines, also has won at Pebble Beach before. I think there's a little bit of similarities with this design here at Birkdale.
1: All right, Fitzpatrick, Fleetwood, McIntyre, Hatton, Rose. We get it. You hate America, Wes. All right, we'll move on here.
0: I got a couple of longer prices. Yeah, Russell Henley and Matt McNeely, but I want you guys to have time.
1: You will, we'll just go ahead and we get it. Wes hates America. Kelly, Matt Fitzpatrick, Colin Morikawa, Sam Burns already talked about on your end. Here's a fun fact for everybody out there before Kelly gets to his. There's also us going for the grand slam of getting cut as well for three different players. Bryson DeChambeau, JJ Spahn, and Harry Hall, should they get cut here this week, will be cut in all four majors this year. So, there's three players in contention for the cut slam. This year,
2: JJ Spahn, I bet you way too much this year, and you've only come through a couple times. I hope you hit that grand slam this week, because I'm not sinking any more money in. Get out of my way. Go check that box, okay?
0: Bryce

0: Ochoa has drifted to like 66-1. So somebody was walking the course with him today, and I guess he was spraying it all over the place off the tee. Nick Faldo, of course, ripped him and said, this guy's got no strategy. So bomb and gouge might not be the best strategy this week.
1: Wes, I got the question earlier today. What number, we played the whole number game with me, what number would I bet, what would I need for Bryson DeChambeau? I said 125-1. I think there's a lot of guys I'd want to bet ahead of him. So it's, there's a drift, and I get it. My last one, Matt, I think that's where you're going here. I did go with another big hitter.
2: Fitz, Morikawa, and Burns so far.
1: I'm sorry. Yeah, Morikawa, Burns, and Fitz. Yep, and then fourth outright for me, this is where I went the Fitz round. I wanted to see if I could add one more of Kelly's boys, Kelly's winners from the year, Chris Goddard up. I can't quit him. I would, the FOMO was flowing last week, fellas, where I thought he was going to charge and take down the Scottish. And as Wes knows, I was going back and forth whether to play him last week and stayed off of him. I'm going to squeeze him in here. There's shop around with him too. I've seen him as low as 22, as long as 33. I think if you're in the 30s on Goddard up, you can make a case for it. Otherwise, we're probably getting a little too short on him. Smallest play for me though, of all the outrights, even. Well, with the Sam Burns 52-1, I don't know if the driver is going to be as big of a weapon as it often is for him, right? That we talked about that earlier in the show. I think it's going to be a little bit of a wait and see. But the guy shows up big in majors. He's was a T43 at the U.S. Open after a horrible opening round, but a T10 at the PGA, a T24 at the Masters, and remember, he finished third in the Open Championship just a year ago. So, Goddard. I think he's growing up here before our eyes over the past year. I think he's blossoming really into one of the better players on tour. Final major of the year. I'm gonna roll with my guys that help get me here. So Fitz and Goddard up. That's why I went that route.
2: Did back up the Fitzpatrick, Fleetwood, Morikawa, Burns play with top 20s. Added in a Siwoo as well.
1: Yeah, Siwoo, not much to say here. I mean, I think kind of the profile, right? He's going to be accurate off the tee. That's what we look for Siwoo, and the approach numbers are back to looking very, very elite. And, not bad around the green player either. So if the putter can get flashing, I think he could play well. Good lead in form, T9 last week at the Scottish Open.
2: If we believe hitting fairways is going to be important, then I think Russell Henley is a guy that's going to come to top of mind here. The third guy on my card this week, he's just a fairway finder. And listen, it might not end up being the course fit. And if that's the case, then he probably will still be around, but maybe not contending for this thing. He does not have the firepower that all the rest of these guys have. And if it turns out that this does favor bombers, then he'll probably end up T12, T10. T8, something like that, right? He's going to be around there. I do believe that his game fits this course, but probably won't be able to contend with the big hitters. But if it does not end up doing that, then there's nobody I think you'd rather have out there than Russell Henley to go find some fairways.
0: I played him as well, by the way, and I think you're getting a little bit of a good price on the number here, north of 50-1. This guy's a top 10 player in the world. And because he disappointed a little bit at the PGA and the U.S. Open, even though he's right there in the mix at the Masters, I think you're getting a little bit of drift on him that I think is worth taking.
2: And finally, for me, Kelly talked about that bonus. I got Scotty Scheffler up to plus 937 with the bonus. After I played the stake on him that I wanted to play, it actually averages out to plus 817 on Scotty Scheffler. So I added on top of the number there. But so it's about an average of plus 817 on Scotty Scheffler. I mean, if you listen to his comments today, he basically just said, like, I like to compete, and by the way, we're all going to die. So it's just kind of like, I'm like, you know what? Let's do this, Scotty. You're right, man. We are all going to die. So let's get this. Let's go ahead and get one home here. Obviously had one since the first tournament of the season, but number one in everyone's model. No lower than 12th in any of these statistical categories. I mean, like, everything is just there other than the fact of going out and winning a tournament. So boosted up Scotty Scheffler, the average across that. Once I added on, ends up being about plus 817 there on Scotty Scheffler. So the final play there for me on him. Hopefully he won't break my heart and he can go out and get something done. As always, guys, Wes's article is over on VSiN.com. You can also get any additional plays that we have. You can follow us over on the Twitter machine or over on VSiN.com on the picks page as well. Hopefully this thing is fun. I'm looking forward to some scores here, and hopefully we can hit an outright. For Wes, for Kelly, I'm Matt. Good luck on all your open plays.
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9: Tuesday night, the MLB All-Star Game saw the American League defeating the National League 4-0. Yankees outfielder Cody Bellinger was named MVP as he got the party started in the first inning, driving in two runs. At the next at-bat, Ben Rice, his teammate, drove in one run. And in the eighth inning, White Sox first baseman Miguel Vargas hit a solo home run. Spain is on its way to New York. They will play the winner of England and Argentina as they defeated France 2-0. It's their third consecutive victory over their European neighbors in the past 2 years. Dodgers pitcher and designated hitter Shohei Ohtani didn't play in the All-Star game, but he is now expected to play in the weekend series against the New York Yankees when the season resumes. And in the NBA, the Washington Wizards are shutting down rookie A.J. DeBonsa for the remainder of the NBA Summer League season.
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14: A heat advisory continues until 9 p.m. tonight. Lows dip down to about 74 overnight under partly cloudy skies. Winds out of the southwest around 5 miles per hour. I'm meteorologist Paul Frombly with your weatherology forecast on 95.3 and 99.1 The Score. 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
15: 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Will the Crew dominate the Central Division for a fourth straight season? Or will Craig and the Cubbies have something to say about it?
16: So you're telling me there's a chance?
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19: Here on Pod to the Futures, Jonathan Von Tobel, Mitch Moss here with you. None of you understand that reference, but that's fine. Mitch does, as does our guest who is sitting in for the next 30 minutes with us. Dustin Swedelson, host extraordinaire. He's been on programs such as A Numbers Game, Decent Primetime, Live at Saturday and Sunday, among others. What's up, buddy?
0: I'm thinking of The Simpsons. You know this character from such episodes as X, Y, and Z. That's a reference that may go over people's heads if they didn't watch The Simpsons, but appreciate you guys having me. I've been referred to these days as the utility player at VSiN. Who is your favorite utility baseball player from back in the day? Because personally, my favorite baseball player of all time, number 47, Joe McEwing, Cardinals, Mets, and a few other teams.
10: It's a good question. By the way, are you offended by that?
0: No, because I actually respect the utility angle.
10: I think you have to, right?
0: Yeah, the versatility. We have to do so many different things. I get to work on different shows, different, co-hosts here and there. And I like that. I think it's a compliment, but it also lets me know where people believe my ceiling is, which it gives me something to work towards, right?
10: Sure.
0: I'm always out to prove people wrong.
10: I think the easy answer is Tony Phillips.
0: Oh, good one.
10: Right? Because he was like, are we talking over JVT's head? Because I know that he doesn't watch movies from the 90s before he was born. Like, so if we go back to like 80s and 90s baseball players, like he's going to have no clue, right?
19: I was just waiting to say Sean Figgins, the old Angels guy. That's it.
10: Okay.
0: That's a good one, too.
10: You know what? I almost made it a point to have him in fantasy every single year. Was he a true utility guy, though? I loved Sean Figgins.
0: Yeah, he had years where he was eligible everywhere.
10: Everywhere the way he felt, but okay, yeah.
19: I don't know. All I know is I just Googled utility players, and
10: I'm sure that's what you did.
19: I was like, yeah, let's go. Him and Ben Zobrist, let's go.
0: Yeah, that's a good one.
10: By the way, one more follow-up on the Simpsons thing. Was that Troy McClure?
0: Yeah, that's what it is. I couldn't remember who it was.
10: Troy McClure.
0: You might remember him from such films as...
10: Long story short, Troy McClure, voiced by Phil Hartman. Phil Hartman, SNL great, obviously. My wife, Lorraine, was his nanny.
0: I thought we were going to do a murder-suicide joke.
10: She was around for that.
0: Oh,
10: she's been on documentaries before.
0: Whoa.
10: They talked to her, yeah.
0: Well, that's crazy.
10: I got to bring her on the show sometime to tell the story. It's absolutely insane.
19: These all seem like powerful references that I'm sure some of our audience totally understand.
10: You definitely do not know Phil Hartman?
19: Phil Hartman?
10: Oh my goodness.
0: It's the pop culture like blind spot on JVT, it's as big as there is on any human being.
19: He died when I was 8. What do you want?
10: Wow. Okay.
19: I wasn't even 8. Actually, I wasn't even 8. I was 7. How am I supposed to know this?
10: Marlon Brando was making great movies in the 60s, man.
0: Yeah.
10: Watched him, way before I was born.
0: I guess.
19: Right, I don't know how Marlon Brando died.
0: But I guess I kind of bridge the gap in the age between you two. I'm a little bit older than JVT, but I'm a little bit younger than Mitch. So I'm kind of in the middle.
10: Oh my God. Phil Hartman is one of the funniest men to ever walk the earth.
19: Oh, he was in Jingle All the Way?
0: News Radio.
10: Brilliant in News Radio.
19: Oh yeah. If he's in Jingle All the Way, I get the reference for sure. Arnold Schwarzenegger, one of the best Christmas movies of all time. Anyway, I remember being told that we had to get started on these podcasts, and yet here you are talking about murder suicides and some dude named Phil Hartman. So we're going to get right into it here and talk about the important things. Who cares about life and the fickle nature of it? We got to talk about some baseball. That's why Dustin is here. So, Dustin, I wanted to start because you and I hit this today a little bit on Money Moose. That's the name of my show. I had to think about it for a second. I'm on so many programs. And the National League Cy Young race, I think it became interesting over the last few days because Jacob Mizrowski got scratched from his last start before the break with fatigue, as he called it. He's also been serving up some more dingers as of late to opposing hitters. So I asked the question to both of you, but we'll start with our guest because his time is finite as well. Is this the time to take a shot against the Miz, and who would be the best option in the NL Cy Young market?
0: Yeah, JVT, it's not even just because Mizrowski and the potential injury and what this arm fatigue means down the road. It's just because this is also a guy playing for a team specifically in the Brewers that needs to get over the hump, that needs to get past the Dodgers. And they don't have a chance of doing that if they don't have Mizrowski. You combine that with the fact that he's never thrown 200 innings in his life. He's on track to do that here. Either going to have to manage him down the stretch, and that may impact his numbers, impact his situation atop the leaderboard here. So because of that, I think it opens up opportunities for other guys. And with that, I mean, Christopher Sanchez, I know he's had a couple of blunders over the last few months, but he always bounces back with a dominant performance. He was amazing on Saturday against the Tigers with an awesome 10 strikeout performance. I think Christopher Sanchez at 6-1, that's the first guy you look at. He's second shot on the board. I'm able to do this because I have 15-1 on Miz. So because I already have that in pocket, I want to make a little bit of money here. I like Sanchez, but the guy that I've triple dipped for now at this point is Zach Wheeler. And I didn't know what to do with Zach Wheeler. I took a flyer 50-1 early in the year, thinking, you know what, maybe he'll find a way coming off the thoracic outlet and be decent this year and be in the conversation. Well, all of a sudden, we're a couple months into the season. He seems to have found that form. Double-digit strikeouts, last three starts, 10, 14, and 10 for Wheeler. I think he also has a chip on his shoulder with this weird all-star game drama of not being invited, then being invited and denied. Yeah, right. I'm way into Wheeler right now. You can get him around 20-1 in the market.
19: Mitch, go ahead.
10: No, that's a good bet. Last month, in fact, when you look at it, 55 Ks over 36 innings pitched with a 1.98 ERA and four quality starts. This could also play out like, trying to get into the mind of the voters, where Zach Wheeler, believe it or not, it feels like he's been in the running to win the National League Cy Young for like a decade now. He has never won. And they could look at it like almost a lifetime achievement award. And they could also in there. Now, this is me trying to like build a narrative here to actually add more on Zach Wheeler. They could look at Mizorowski and say, well, he's going to win five Cy Youngs in his career. 105 miles an hour. He's the best pitcher in baseball. They slowed him down a little bit. The Brewers did. Like, we don't have to give him the award this year because he'll win some in the – that's like an angle here where voters, you know, they're difficult to handicap, could come into play.
19: So Mizorowski's Victor Wembanyama and Zach Wheeler's Evan Mobley. Is that what we're getting at here? I mean, no, right, defensive player of the – I'm making a joke.
10: You know what it is? Yeah. Is it Nikola Jokic and Joel Embiid?
19: Yeah, to an extent. I think that makes some sense. Yeah, it's a better comp. And the tiebreaker was, of course, that Embiid didn't have one yet, and Wheeler with the lifetime. That would be, I think some would build on that. And I think Dustin said something more important about all of this, which is, you know, the arm fatigue and what it means down the stretch for Mizorowski. Look, we're quickly approaching, you know, his cap in terms of most innings pitched as a pro, if you include the minors, right? AAA, AA, whatever it is. And so you do wonder if that's something that does matter. I was going through the numbers today. His hard hit rate over his last three starts is over 45%. It's 32% for the season or something in that range. You know, barrel rate, it's a small sample size, but it's over 8%. He's at like 3% for the season. So he's given up way more hard contact. He's given up more home runs. You know, maybe the fatigue matters in Dustin. Maybe they're just going to let him rest, or maybe this is actually something where he'll start to take a turn to the other direction in terms of performance.
0: Yeah, and I don't know about you guys, but I can't remember another year where there just aren't that many great options outside of a few guys at the top of the board. That goes for the American League as well, but National League specifically, I think Sanchez and Wheeler are the only two I'm considering here because Chris Sale, at some point, the injury's coming. I mean, it just feels like he's been scot-free this season. I love Chase Burns, but I don't trust the ballpark at Great American. Yamamoto's awesome, but he threw a ton of innings, and the way things were handled down the stretch on the way to the World Series, I wonder how they manage him. I guess you could make the case that Skeen should be better, but how much better does he have to be for his numbers to catch up the guys in front? Mitch, yep. When I started working with you as your producer, you hit like a Robbie Ray 250-1.
10: Yeah.
0: I don't know if we have one of those guys this year that even makes sense of looking at deep down the board.
10: Okay. So it's funny how things have changed, right? Because if we were recording this at the end of May, we'd be like, oh my God, this race is unbelievable. You can make a case for Ohtani, Yamamoto, Skeens is going to bounce back. The names were endless at that time. So is there any chance that now is a time to get involved with Mason Miller? Or are we just going to completely punt on relievers altogether?
0: The only reason I won't, Mitch, is because I have 100-1 from the preseason. I took 35-1 a few weeks into the year. I still think he should be in the mix. And I think if injuries do happen to a couple guys up top, his name will be thrown back out there. I don't hate the concept, but San Diego's got to be a little bit more relevant for him to get that kind of shine.
10: True. He could also get traded, I guess. But I mean, if you project out his numbers and he has 150 Ks as a closer and touching 50 saves with a sub one ERA, my God almighty, if he's not going to win it with those kind of numbers, then just make relievers ineligible to win the award.
19: Yeah, I mean, this feels like most improved player, doesn't it? To bring the cross-sport comp back again. I mean, how many times, the last time a most improved player won it, I think was 2007, if I remember correctly. A second-year player won most improved was like 2007 or something like that. And it was like the first time in, you know, however many 30, 40 years. And this feels the same. It feels like the same thing here, which is, as many will know, Eric Gagne was the last one to win it, right? 2003.
10: Mm-hmm. Yep.
19: And that's it. And these voters have told us every single year, Mitch, like, no, we're not going to do that. Well, for whatever reason, just like with most approved, they've told us they're not going to vote for a second-year player. They're just not going to vote for a reliever for this award. Which, by the way, then just to your point, Mitch, Say they're ineligible or make a reliever of the year award.
11: That's it.
19: Or say, you know what I mean? Something.
12: Well, they do have a reliever of the year. They just don't hype it up very much.
11: At all.
19: Yeah.
11: No.
12: Yeah, yeah. And I don't think we can bet on it anywhere other than you want to look at most saves every year. I mean, it is a very small group of guys that make sense. And obviously with everything I'm telling you guys with Sanchez and Wheeler, I'm obnoxiously high in the Phillies all of a sudden because of the emergence of Wheeler looking like he's in his old form.
19: Well, let's see. Like we have just over a minute left, so we'll get to that. We want to build on that because I know you've got a couple of things here really quickly. The other thing that I think we should hit on too, and I think this is a little bit more farcical than what we're talking about for National League Cy Young, because I think there's some real, there's some legitimate potential concerns for Jacob Mizrowski's candidacy as we move forward. For Shohei Ohtani, it's worth noting the knee irritation and that he is not going to participate in All-Star events. He is minus 1,000 at DraftKings to win MVP. The field is plus 650. Over at FanDuel, it's minus 1,500 for him to win National League MVP. And then you get Pete Crow Armstrong at plus 750, Schwarber at 30-1. So on the other side, too, let's build on Dustin's Philadelphia Phillies love. Let's also talk, though, about the NL MVP market, because I feel like it's at least worth bringing up while Ohtani is still hitting. You do have this knee, and much like Mizorowski, we're talking about a team that has much bigger fish to fry and might be willing to maybe put a guy to the side or let him rest if that knee continues to pop up. I've got a bad knee. I don't know if you guys know this. I run a lot. And so, you know, that thing keeps popping up
17: on myself on the show.
19: All right. So we'll hit on those things. I want to get Dustin's thoughts on it and maybe some Heisman futures as well before we get him out.
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19: So we have a lot to build on. We went on a lot of different things. There's a lot of different notes. Mitch also made a comment in the break as well. So let's do that first. Mitch, you said you had, there is a name to bet here.
10: Okay, but that is
19: Cy Young, or is that MVP?
10: No, it's MVP in the National League. If we found out, like somebody sent us a group text right now that said, hey guys, Ohtani's knee, it's bad, he's going to miss the rest of the year, right? This is a dream world scenario. Like, not that he's hurt. It's finding somebody, obviously, to win the National League MVP. I have PCA at 80. Not for a big bet, but because I figured there's going to be burning money going against Ohtani. But that player is James Wood.
12: Yeah, that's who I'm with you 100%.
10: Look at his freaking numbers this year. He's number one at Yahoo Fantasy. He's got 28 home runs and 15 stolen bases. The kid's ridiculous. So, and the Nationals are a great story. Like, would he have to make the playoffs to win the MVP in this field? I would say no.
12: That's the guy that jumps out, especially because he's young. He could theoretically still be improving and the game could be slowing down. And are we sure they're not going to be in the playoffs? That last wild card spot in the National League, it is gross. And as much as I love Schwarber, who I took a little on around 43-1, he's still 35-1. There's holes to poke through him. And Wood hitting leadoff is the tone setter. The 10 leadoff home runs matter. Guys, I bet him over 23.5 home runs before the season started. I have to wait until the end of the season to get the money from that bet. And he's going to more than double it here. I think Wood makes sense because he does fit the criteria of the value part. I get very obsessed with that. Is it truly the most valuable player? Take James Wood off the Nationals. They are the worst team in baseball. I don't think it's even a conversation.
19: Nationals four game out of that final wild card spot, like Dustin mentioned. For those who want the details on it really quickly, St. Louis Cardinals one game out, Pirates two games out, Diamondbacks 2.5. To me, it's amazing, Dustin, your point about how bad this final wild card is. The fact that the Padres have been getting their asses kicked, like up and down the field, and they're still just 3.5 games out of a wild card spot is absolutely incredible to me. And then the Nationals right behind them at four games out. When was the last time? I'm just curious. Maybe we should Google this. When was the last time that both the American League and National League MVPs, let's say it's Wood that pulls it off and, you know, Ohtani gets hurt, but when's the last time both missed the playoffs? Because Yordan Alvarez could miss the playoffs. And if you didn't have Ohtani, it'd be interesting to see when the last time that happened with both MVPs missing the postseason.
12: I feel like it had to happen recently because Trout has won several MVPs. So it feels like that's a year where it would have to happen, at least in one of the leagues. The writers are weird, though. It does seem like they would want to balance it out and find someone, but that is a good question.
10: I'm gonna ChatGPT this right now.
12: Yeah, that's a good one.
19: ChatGPT is never wrong. So yeah, make sure you get that from them. By the way, that sound you hear is the data centers all around the world here in Las Vegas too, just churning out information so Mitch can get the answer to a single question.
10: Yeah, don't ask the question the next time.
12: You don't have water or power where you live. But we have the answer to this question.
19: All right, Phillies. You mentioned that you wanted to build some more on the Philadelphia Phillies. So what's the deal here? How are you going to play this, Dustin?
12: Yeah, I still think to win the pennant at 7-1 this late in the game, it's worth a look. Just because I thought this team was going to look old. I did not believe in them coming into the year. They make the firing with Rob Thompson. Mattingly takes over. I don't know if there's anything Mattingly's actually done, but maybe it just put a little bit more pressure on these guys. And then you factor in you have Dombrowski still running this thing as the GM. No one's more aggressive than him to fill the holes, to find ways to make his team better. But more importantly, the window is closing. The opportunities, you are running out of steam here. If you're Philadelphia, I think they have to capitalize on where they're at right now. I imagine any issues they have, they're trying to fill. But more importantly, you're going to stack this rotation and you're going to set things up where you've got Christopher Sanchez as a true number one ace, as hot as anyone this year coming into the season. You also then have Zach Wheeler, who I mentioned earlier, has lit up the league over the last couple of months, followed by Lizardo. That 1-2-3 gives you a shot. They traded for Duran a year ago, who fixes their bullpen issues they've had in the past, which kept them out from being a real threat in October. And the lineup is as deep as anybody. So I'm looking at Philly. I think 7-1 is worth a look there if you want to bet them to win the pennant. I also think winning the World Series if you're going to bet them to win the pennant. But I'm also trying to find a partner on the other side for a fun exacta that we can sweat out. I initially saw the Yankees in there. That one paid out decently. But then I thought, you know what? I'm kind of high on Detroit. I think they might be keeping Tarek Skubal. That one pays out 199-1. Phillies versus the Tigers in the World Series.
10: If they keep Skubal, is that enough? Would they have to become, you know, buyers of the deadline?
12: They may have to add a piece, but I think Skubal, with the way the offense is for Detroit, I'm intrigued. I bet them to win the division. I think they're still worth a look in the American League and to win the World Series just because the number's so crazy. And if you have Skubal and it's a seven-game series, you can line them up three times, You could take down anybody, and that to me includes the Dodgers. That's how special I think Scoopel can be if he's 100%. TBD if he's 100%.
10: By the way, how bad is the short-term memory loss here in this country?
19: No, it's just like 2 years ago, isn't it?
10: It happened in 2021. You could have said
19: so. It's Ohtani.
10: It's Ohtani for the Angels.
19: Yep.
10: And I had this player at a huge number to win the National League. I never would have guessed they missed the playoffs.
19: Who?
10: Bryce Harper.
19: The
10: Phillies
19: yeah.
10: missed in 2021. Both.
12: I had that too.
10: Are you serious? That happened in 2021?
12: I had Harper that year too.
19: I like how immediately I go, okay, so it was Ohtani.
10: Ohtani, we know this, right?
19: We knew that was going to be one. Just considering how crappy my team is. All right, good trivia. That's cool. I wonder how many times this happened. I mean, you ask a question, now you get the answer. Thank you, ChatGPT.
10: Thank you, ChatGPT. Yeah, right, exactly. I'm going to have some nice water right now. Wash that down. Much.
19: All right, really quickly before I get to Dustin's Heisman, I wanted to wrap with this. So, Dustin, you mentioned the Tigers. So on Money Moves, I've mentioned two teams constantly over the last couple of weeks to be like, hey, these are playoff teams. We should be looking at them. It's one of them was the Tigers. The other was the Boston Red Sox. These are two teams that at one point, they were the only two teams that were not in control of either a wild card or a division that had positive run differentials in the American League. You expected at some point they were going to make the run. Tigers are starting to make the run. Boy, have the Red Sox made the run. It's the first time that they have swept three series on the road consecutively since 1977. Wraps with your boys on Sunday. Francisco Lindor from hero to goat gets both runs and then cannot feel the grounder to end it. And then Devin Williams is like, well, I might as well F this up. And they completely implode. But what do we, so I wanted to ask this question because I think the ship has sailed on Boston, right? I mean, I have them at 6-1 to make the playoffs. Those numbers are pretty far gone at this point right now. They're only a half game out. Now the question is starting to become, is there longevity? I say unequivocally no, in the sense of I don't think they're a threat to win the American League. What do you say?
12: Yeah, I'm not buying the Red Sox totally, but I think you have a great angle on them. But at the same point in time, I think it'd be really stupid to rule out anyone in the American League, because as it stands today, the Minnesota Twins are tied with the Mariners for the last wild card. So you go figure out who's going to be in the playoffs as far as the AL is concerned. And there's a chance the Yankees may not be involved if Aaron Judge doesn't come back. It is the biggest S show of all time. I'm not scared of Boston, but at the same time, I'm not scared of anyone else who's in contention to get one of those wild card spots.
19: Yeah. Mitch?
10: No, can't be. I mean, I honestly think that the Red Sox at first look here, first blush, plus 152 to make the playoffs, they should be minus money right now, I think.
19: Sure.
10: I think even though you missed 6-1. And by the way, here's the deal. You only have to wait 2.5 months now.
19: Yeah.
12: And they're going to get Crochet back.
10: Yeah, that's exactly right.
12: And then that changes everything for them. Houston doesn't have the pitching. I want it to be the Orioles, but again, they don't have the pitching, and I don't trust ownership to make a move. It's like, look who you're fighting with. The team above you is the Twins, and they should be selling at the deadline.
19: Yeah. The only thing I would point out, and this has been my kind of thing, and I brought this up at length with the Red Sox. If you dig under the hood a little bit, what's been incredible about this run is, despite this, and they're 17-5 in the last 22 games, so don't just ignore the 9 straight. In their last 22, they won 17. They are first in overall ERA. They are second in overall expected ERA over that stretch. They're first in starter earned run average and starter fielding independent. 7th in bullpen ERA and 4th in bullpen expected ERA. Like, their pitching has been absolutely lights out dominant. They're 19th in weighted runs created plus over that same stretch. Their offense actually has not been good.
10: Yeah, right.
19: It has been their pitching that has really kept them afloat this whole time. And you wonder, I mean, we know how fickle pitching can be. Once that starts to just revert back to average, you know, I don't think it's going to hit the tank, but once that starts to revert back to average and your offense continues to just do bunk all, that I think is going to be a problem for the Red Sox. So, like, to the point, Mitchell, like being odds on or making the playoffs, that's why I would balk a little bit at plus 150, because there are some signs of unsustainability here for Boston.
10: Okay, well, then how about the Red Sox to make the playoffs and Matt Fitzpatrick to finish top 10 this week at the Open? Two-team parlay.
19: Was he mad? He was the one that was mad, right, about the people treating him not nicely.
10: He's the latest, yes, the latest call for. Mad at bettors.
19: Hopefully the Brits are nicer to him out there.
12: Do you guys just ever wonder, we spend so much time, I love futures like you guys, I spend most of my time thinking about futures, more, even more so than day-to-day bets, that we're doing all of this work, and in the end, the Dodgers are just going to do what they did again, and we can just take plus 190 on them?
19: You know, it's funny, we only have, are you done here? Do you have another segment in you? You got to go? Because I was going to bring that up, I'll bring it up to Mitch on the other side. You know, all of this, the big takeaway is everybody stinks. Why don't we just bet the Dodgers?
12: Yeah. That's it.
19: And then pair them up with something, you know, a Notre Dame to win a national championship or something like that, and, you know, roll with that.
12: Yeah, I've put a little bit on the Dodgers, but obviously not enough to pay for all the mistakes I've made this year.
19: Man, my freaking super sweet Jackson Smith and Jigba and Dodgers to win the World Series crossword parlay was going to be awesome. He was going to, but he didn't win his Super Bowl MVP. So would have had the Dodgers at 57-1.
0: Ooh.
19: Wouldn't that have been dope?
0: Crazy.
19: That would have been awesome. Jeez. All right, Dustin. We appreciate
12: Thanks,
19: it.
12: Dude.
19: Thanks. We and you're on a numbers game all week, correct?
12: I'm on A&G all week. Appreciate you, boys.
19: All right. Check out Dustin over there. Numbers game all week long. All right. When we come back, let's take a larger look maybe at the Dodgers World Series and the British Open.
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7: 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Why don't you just hire Pablo Torre and let him go in and, you know, give you his investigative work? And in case you're wondering, and I know you are, just to give you an idea, Joan of Arc at age 17, she rallied the French army and lifted the siege of Orleans, turning the tide of a 100 years war, and Joan of Arc only needed 5 months to do that. 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
19: So we got up to a little bit of a rocky start for the podcast, full disclosure, because I live a double life. And so I have other things to do. I was out at the Thomas and Mack Center for the NBA Summer League. I sat and watched the Raptors-Pacers matchup. Saw Mr. Indiana, Braden Smith, go 0-for from the floor, but was still actually a positive in the plus-minus, played relatively well. And also watched the first three quarters of Memphis taking on Dallas. I will say this, Cam Boozer in person, very impressive. Very, very impressive. But Mitch, there was a Summer League performance that stole your eye today, huh?
10: Yeah, and so on Monday's edition of Follow the Money, Kazarian was hosting. Paulie's out on vacation this week. I told him that I would, and I don't have a bet on the Rookie of the Year yet. I just don't like tying my money up for 11 months anymore. As I've gotten older, kind of gotten away from that. But sometimes I will, like we did on the Jazz, right? Because I love the numbers so much. There is a player, if he was drafted by not any other team, but other teams in the league, I would have a bet on to win this award. He had 35 again today. So far in three games, he's averaged more than 28 points, 50% from the floor, 46% from downtown. Do you know who I'm talking about?
19: Let's go with Malik Thomas.
10: Were you there? Did you watch him in person today?
19: I did not watch him in person, but I was watching the game on the screen. I was in the Thomas and Mack, so I was watching two other games. So he was in the Cox Pavilion.
10: Okay, here's the problem. When I looked the other day, he's not even listed to win the award. He was drafted in the second round. But also he's drafted by Cleveland. So if they get LeBron, even if they don't get LeBron,
19: right?
10: But if they do, like how much playing time is this kid going to get? He's going to be buried behind like nine guys. So it's
19: going to be buried behind Bronny, maybe. They might go into Bronny, but you know what I mean?
10: Yeah, and that's only, I think you're only like semi-joking there.
19: Yeah,
10: yeah,
19: sure.
10: So, but he's tearing it up. And I mean, I pointed out today with Doug, I'm like, there was a reason why I loved Arkansas last year. One, it was definitely Darius Akoff. Number two, it was Malik Thomas. He was awesome. And Calipari, he's even making, maybe you saw him today at the Summer League. He's like going, he's doing whatever he can. He's like, these teams, did you watch basketball? Do you have any idea what you're doing?
19: It's amazing what slips through the cracks when you're looking at some of these players and what, like what they choose to buy in on and what they don't. So now I'm with you. And you see these guys come up all the time. Hopefully he actually, who knows? Maybe he is a casualty and gets flipped somewhere and he can have a bigger role.
10: Maybe.
19: I mean, that would be, you know, you never know what's going to happen in some of these transactions right around this time. I will say this. I'm going to pull my hair out if I get burned again. So if you remember last year, had the Atlanta Hawks to win the NBA Summer League and they went undefeated but missed out on the playoffs.
10: Oh, I was right there.
19: That was 85-1. This is only 25-1, but the Hawks are undefeated yet again. The Hawks have not lost a Summer League game for over a calendar year. They are now 3-0, beat the pants off the Celtics today. If they don't get in again, and this one's way better because their point differential is like nearly 18 now at this point, but just going to throw that out there that I might go absolutely insane if the Hawks can't pull this off.
10: By the way, how good of a sign was this for that bet? No Kingston Flemings today, and they still buried Boston.
19: Yep. Oh, dude, they're deep. They've been real. No Kingston Flemings and no Zubi Ejiofor either. They didn't play him today either. And they really pulled it off. They've actually quietly kind of been banged up because they also had some other guys, Ray J. Dennis on the roster, Keyshawn Gilbert, for those who remember him from Iowa State and UNLV, as well as Jacob Toppin on the roster. And none of them played, and yet they still pulled this off today by a relatively comfortable margin against the
10: Boston. Sorry, I cut you off. So as you're talking and thinking about this award, again, we have to have money tied up until, what, middle of next May, probably? Yeah. Okay, so is there a player this year that is worth betting on and tying up your money for that long?
19: It depends on what you mean by worth, because I think that this is going to be the most obvious and deepest NBA Rookie of the Year like race that we're going to see.
10: There you go.
19: In the sense of those three guys that we all think about in Darren Peterson, AJ DeBonce, and Cam Boozer are all going to be competing for it. And I don't think there's really any question about it.
10: Totally agree.
19: Jake, do you want to invest at this point in those and just sit back and, you know, sweat out plus 320 on a guy for nearly a year? Probably not.
10: No, it would have to be a guy at a monstrous number. Like, I know the Pistons got wiped today and they were huge favorites, but
19: that kid,
10: Akori, is 200-1 at Circa.
19: He has looked really good in the Summer League.
10: He's fantastic. That's the kid I wanted. I thought Oklahoma City whiffed by not taking him. They still probably had a really good draft, but love him. And the other one would be Yaxel. But I think Yaxel with Golden State, he's like 25-30-1 right now. I think that's going to be the number in October anyway.
19: Yes. By the way, I snapped my fingers because you reminded me. This is what happens when we're all in a rush and whatnot. We will get to the British Open, I promise you this. But since we're on the topic of hoops, did you see, I'm sure you did, the win total for our Utah Jazz?
10: Oh, I did. It's only available at one book as of right now, right?
19: I mean, yes, it's only available at one book. It is DraftKings, but I would assume that we get this widely available. The win total for the Utah Jazz for audience, 34.5.
10: see, I will tie up hard-earned American dollars on that number.
19: Yeah.
10: Without hesitation when that comes to Las Vegas.
19: Yes.
10: Yeah.
19: That was, I don't think I was stunned because of where they're getting priced, right? I mean, we have them at 151 to win the Western Conference. So obviously they're being pretty undervalued, but 34.5, I mean,
10: that's not
19: my whistle, buddy.
10: No, that's one that I will tie up again until the middle of April. And if I lose, I lose. It just, it's too good of a number to pass up.
19: Yep, absolutely. I mean, and they're in, like, to your point too, because if anybody's screaming at their, they're not tanking. They traded all these pieces, like, they're in. Yep. And it's not that I don't care that Walker Kessler's not there anymore, but that is not a big enough piece to move off of some of our preseason thoughts and to think that this team's going to win 34 or fewer games this year.
10: Yeah. Yeah. I mean, absolutely. He played four games last year.
19: Right. Exactly.
10: You know,
19: I think we're going to be okay there. All right. Really quickly, since we're on the topic, I was going to bring this up at the end of the show, but since we're talking hoops, I wanted to bring this up to you as well. So anybody who is out there who's watching this, check Hard Rock Sportsbook for this, because apparently this number is available. I was told today by a WNBA handicapper we had on the network. But last week, Mitch, I added a WNBA finals ticket. Would you fancy a guess as to which team I added?
10: To win the whole thing? Or are you talking about like exact thing. To win the whole thing? Last week you did.
19: Yeah.
10: Mm.
19: If you followed it all, it's pretty easy.
10: Oh, they've been red hot.
19: Yeah.
10: Well, two teams have been red hot. Dallas and Golden State. So it's one of those two teams.
19: Golden State.
10: What number did you get?
19: 12-1.
10: Okay. Yeah. That's not available anymore. I don't think.
19: They're like 9-8-1 or something like that. But man, they are freaking great. Mike Palm and I were talking about this on Friday. It was like a day or two after I had bet them. And I just said, you know what? I'm just like, I'm going to do this. Like, this team is one of the most well coached teams. They're really hard nosed defensive group. They put in a good effort. Nakase is one of the better coaches defensively, it seems like, in the WNBA. And I guess we'll call my shot to an extent. I know Asia Wilson is incredible. I think that Ace's team is more flawed than we're giving them credit for. And I think they deserve the benefit of the doubt, considering how many championships they've won and what they've done and what they did last year. But they're a flawed defensive team that is heavily reliant on Asia Wilson. I think they're beatable. As we saw the Fever, I mean, what's her name? Sophie Cunningham, the new UFC ring girl, bombed away, hit 6 threes, tore them apart yesterday. I think that team is beatable. And Golden State is a group that is so balanced and so good defensively. I'll take my shot. So, yeah, I took them at 12-1.
10: Yeah, I don't want to overreact. I watched pretty much that entire Aces game on Sunday night against the Fever.
19: Yeah.
10: They were terrible. I mean, the shots were not going in, but also just bad. It was bad basketball. Tough to watch. So many unforced errors. Looked like a non-WNBA team playing out there. It was so bad. And they're not going to have, you know, opponents hit all those threes like Sophie Cunningham did in that game last night. Yep. But they also got, you know, they were out of it last year until they got scorching hot, never lost again, and then pretty much won that way. So they can maybe still turn. And Asia's so good. But I would look like Dallas is still as high as like 18-20-1. You, by the way, again, not to completely jump the gun on what Indiana did Sunday night out here, but if they're fully healthy, like you can get Indiana 20-1 or higher.
19: Mm-hmm.
10: Just to add, I would almost expect that team to go on a deep run if they're healthy in the playoffs.
19: Yeah. I mean, of the two, I'd rather have Dallas because I think it's also worth pointing out the Wings beat up the Aces in the regular season series. They played 2 weeks ago in Vegas. I was there for that game. But that was like a really good revenge spot for the Aces. They had been at home. The Wings were coming off of, I think it was a road game at Seattle where they had to make some furious comeback. And so you had lost the first two games to them. So it was set up situationally really well. But I think the Wings give the Aces a little bit of trouble. And so I think of those two, I think that's definitely worth looking at.
10: I mean, Jessica Shepherd I think she should be in the mix to win the MVP this year. She's been so good for Dallas. She has given the Aces fits this year. And then, like, Paige is not exactly the most selfish basketball player on the planet, and she gets everybody else involved, and she's been awesome.
19: Yep.
10: So you have that as a 1-2 combo. Pretty damn good, man. And I think I'm going to start to add a couple of these teams in the WNBA.
19: Yep. You know, it's funny. So, by the way, Paige is 8-1 to win MVP over at FanDuel for those who are interested. Asia Wilson's -350 favorite. Olivia Miles slipping down to 9-1. We're recording this on Monday. Miles and the Lynx currently trailing by 3 to the Phoenix Mercury with 7:26 left to go in the third. So we'll see how that plays out. By the way, that would be a big upset. They were about 12-point favorites in that game. But either way, all of this I wanted to point out too, because this has futures implications. Janelle Salon is now a -310 favorite with the release of Kennedy Carter for the Las Vegas Aces. That's also a really big deal that happened at the end of last week. So
10: sure, you brought that up recently, by the way. Didn't you do that last podcast or 2 weeks ago?
19: Yeah.
10: On the podcast where you're like, yeah, there's no way Kennedy Carter should have been that number.
19: Yeah. And sure enough, she's off the board. And speaking of, we'll just point out really quickly, she just hit 6 threes against the defending champs. She is a big name. Sophie Cunningham is 12-1. I know the numbers aren't really great, and she actually went on a run of scoring single digits, but voters get attracted to low-hanging fruit all the time.
10: Very true.
19: And she is the biggest name by far, for sure.
10: Just not bad. Not bad.
19: Dude, right? I'm kind of in. Like, I've been watching some dub.
10: She's got the major it factor, by the way.
19: Oh, yeah, 100%. Oh, they would love to put her on, like, to put her face, like, all over the place. Our sixth player of the year. Absolutely ridiculous. All right, we'll come back, hit some British Open, and get out of here on a great edition of Pod the Future.
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19: There have been two names that I have heard all week long. One of them we can discuss, one of them we can't. One is Mitch McConnell, and the other is Matt Fitzpatrick. Why do I keep hearing Matt Fitzpatrick's name over and over again when it comes to the Open Championship this week, Mitch?
10: Well, hold on. We can't talk McConnell?
19: I mean, we can. It's our podcast.
10: My namesake? Okay.
19: Yes, and I want to clarify. I know what I'm talking about here. I also know about the late and unfortunate passing of Lindsey Graham. I'm not getting the two confused, just to our audience.
10: Okay, good. I'm glad that you cleared that up, JBT. Mm-hmm. Okay, so he was also Matt Fitzpatrick. Last week was

0: That's what I would look at with him and the first round leader stuff. But 16-1 in this loaded field, boy, not for me. If you do it and he hits, good for you.
1: Yeah, I've heard it's one of those where it's not so popular that it's going to fail outright, but so many people have so many different tickets on him at extending numbers that it's like, yeah, I don't want any piece of this now.
0: I know.
1: Now I'm going to try to find a way to go against it.
0: And now, does this mean anything to you at all? I get it. It's a rotation. It's not the Masters. They don't play at Augusta every single year. It's a different course. But he doesn't exactly have like a history at the Open Championship that jumps off the page like, this guy, Lynx Golf, give it to me, pal. Going back for Fitzy, 4th, 50th, 41st, 21st, 26th, and 20th. Does that mean anything to you, or just throw that away because 2026 has been his career year?
1: Do I go down the narrative path of the pressure of winning an Open Championship being from England, and maybe that's part of the reason why?
0: Could be.
1: That's kind of like a correlation to an extent. Like you said, there's no course, there's no through line on those courses, but the through line is being a countryman and having the pressure of winning essentially on your own soil to an extent.
0: Sure. And so another guy that's probably going to be very popular and, again, unbettable at his current number, but Tommy Fleetwood at the Open Championship. Just going back in history here, 16th, missed cut, 10th, 4th, 33rd, 2nd, 12th, 27th, pretty good, missed cut, missed cut, missed cut.
1: I think I'm going to have to give up on my guy.
0: He's your guy?
1: Well, he's been my white whale since the first time at Shinnecock. I had him that year.
0: That's right.
1: He goes effing crazy, and I'm like, this guy, I'm going to start calling him Fairway Jesus. I was the first one to call him that, and I think this guy's got a bright future, and then he just can't get it done.
0: I mean, some great finishes there, but also a lot of missed cuts. I don't know. I'm not betting that at 16-1, no way. And then I think the question becomes, Scotty has drifted out. I saw Sportsbook later today. He's 8-1 now. That's available nationally at 8-1, which again means you're going to, for the first time in a long time, get almost even money to go top 10. That's the bet that I'm tempted by.
1: Yeah. I'm with you there. I do wonder, I keep asking this question, and it's an unfair question to an extent, but there is some history, some precedent behind it in that, and coming off of a missed cut, maybe this is it, or maybe, I also think of Colin Morikawa, when he was awful at the Scottish Open, and, it's the first time playing Lynx Golf for second time professionally. Like, he's going to really struggle, and he struggled the previous week. And I've got Jordan Spieth that year, and I'm feeling great. And then Colin Morikawa just comes out, rips the course up, and obviously ends up winning that thing. But I say this because it's unfair because he has set his standards so high. Is this the start of the, I'll put in air quotes, the decline? Because we see these golfers have these huge peaks, right? I think of Brooks Koepka. Where you're talking about, at one point we were talking about Koepka being untouchable, considering the way he was dominating some of these majors and how well he was playing. And now he's just like, hey, he's another really good golfer that finds himself in contention every odd tournament. Are we starting to get toward the point where Scotty is slowly walking down the hill? Not rolling, but just slowly walking down the hill.
0: Well, I will, I'll buy you dinner if we look back in like a year and you are onto something here.
1: Because we see him all the time, right? That's not an unfair comp. With these golfers like flashing the pan, and then all of a sudden they're like, oh yeah, like, okay, they're normal again.
0: You know what they're almost like? An elite closer in Major League Baseball who comes out of nowhere for like the first year, and then all of a sudden what happens the next season? Oh, he's not the same guy. He's got an ERA of 5.6, and he's injured, and his K rate's down to 7.5. That happens constantly with closers in baseball. Maybe. I will be surprised if that's the case, but if so, again, like dinner at Barry's, whatever, on me.
1: Oh yeah, okay. I have a, don't you, wait, who owes me dinner? You don't. Stormy does. Okay, never mind. I was about to demand payment in this very moment, but it was not you that owes me that. All right. The obvious name that I wanted to bring up as well, Rory.
0: Yeah.
1: I know we're kind of focusing at the top of the board here, but there's some guys in a pretty good form. We obviously at the Scottish, he finishes T7, has a really good final round. Finishes 12 under for the tournament. Obviously, we saw a top 10 at the PGA. We saw him win the Masters. So I wonder if Rory's one worth looking at here, too.
0: I think at the Scottish, I had a nice bet on him to go top 10. That turned into a big sweat because of the Saturday. The delayed round killed him, and he was no good, and he had to scramble. And

0: rebound, and he did, thank God, on Sunday to get there in the top 10. So I'll probably be on him in top 10 again. He's got a great, you know, I mean, he won it back in 2014. He's missed a couple of British cuts, but seventh last year, a sixth, a third, a second, a fourth, a fifth. Like, I got to be on him top 10 at, you know, plus money this week for sure. I don't know if I can bet him at plus 850 to win it, but if that number goes up to 10 to 1 or more, I'll probably be on Rory outright.
1: Yeah. And I don't want to dominate this, but the other name that I thought was worth pointing out was also a name that was very sexy at the beginning of the season because he won right when we started. But Chris Goderup was also another one. He finishes T11 over at the Scottish, obviously wins John Deere. He's made the cut in every tournament since missing it at the Genesis. So he's been in pretty consistent form. So maybe not to add, because this is my weakness in golf. I think you need to start playing with these other markets. But Goderup is nearly 3-1 for like a top 10. You know, like make the cut type deals, like playing a little bit more on in those sort of markets I have to mess with. But Goderup's in the range of like 32-1.
0: Yeah, that might be still worth a bet on him. Won the Scottish last year as well. Like you said, this weekend was right there. Did really, really well. He's won multiple times on tour this year, which is great. So maybe some placements for him would make some sense. And the other guy, too, is Justin Rose, who has a couple of second place finishes here, Open Championship again, Linksdale Golf in the last handful of years. But his number is a little bit, his number is like right around the Goderup number. I will probably play him in some placements, but I found 45-1 on him for first round leader. So I have him at 45 and Fitzy at 39-1 first round leader so far. I think both those numbers are really good. If you could find them, play them.
1: Any other notes? Because I have something I was going to wrap with that I forgot to bring up earlier.
0: Just a couple of bombs so far. Very small bets. Victor Perez and Jackson Super outright.
1: Okay. This is a futures podcast, and this is a futures element that I forgot to bring up when we were talking about the NBA. Have you noticed, I was talking about this today on Money Moves, the prediction market move on a certain team to land LeBron James?
0: Golden State?
1: Yeah. Last 3 days, we have seen quite a bit of movement in favor of Golden State. Comes on the heels of Windhorst's weird report on ESPN Cleveland on Friday, where he said that there were rumors in other cities that LeBron was maybe going to land there, and then he got mad that it got aggregated, but it's what he said. So I didn't understand the point of him saying that. I kind of understood it. We played the clip today, but either way, are we buying this? Are we back to where we began? I was adamant it was going to be Golden State, and then I got scared because of the reporting. And it is interesting. I mean, talk about inside information and what's available, like Conor McGregor and the injury. He was totally hurt right before. Cleveland has never made it past 50% on these prediction markets. They've never really reached a heavy odds on favorite. At one point, Philadelphia was minus 200 at Bet Online.
0: To get LeBron?
1: Yes.
0: You're kidding.
1: No.
0: Wow.
1: Yeah.
0: For a small window of time, Cleveland got to 64%.
1: Oh, did they? Okay, so I missed that. All right.
0: Yep, small window of time. The reports today, again, it's a different day, so the goalposts are changing here on an hourly basis, but it was down to two, one of the reports that I saw, down to Cleveland and Golden State.
1: Yeah. I mean, it's got to be, I will steadfastly say that I don't think Draymond Green opts out of that deal.
0: I can't make sense of it. Like, why would he have done that?
1: Yeah. Today, we learned.
0: Why?
1: Why? Why would he do that? Now, why would you miss out on any episode of Pod of the Future? See? You see how we do that there? Make sure you check out everything we have to offer up at the website. Remember, VSiN.com, I will very much say, 175 special. Check that out before it expires. The football package is great. You're going to get everything we do from now into the Super Bowl. Very much worth signing up for. And I mean everything we do. And, of course, the play AI-powered prop tools and more, which I absolutely love. But for Mitch and for Wyatt, we appreciate your time today. And we will talk to you next week here on Pod of the Future.
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11: Spain is on their way to New York. They are back in the World Cup final for the first time since 2010 when they won the title. They defeated France on Tuesday 2-0, their third consecutive victory over their European neighbors in the past 2 years. They await the winner of England and Argentina. That showdown coming on Wednesday at 3 p.m. Eastern. The MLB All-Star game on Tuesday night ended with a 4-0 victory for the American League. Cody Bellinger was named MVP of the game. He drove in 2 runs off of a bases-loaded single. The Athletic is reporting that the NBA's investigation into the LA Clippers has grown in scope. It is no longer just about salary cap circumvention with the aspiration deal, but now includes other improper expenses provided to Kawhi Leonard by the team, as well as a possible second unreported endorsement deal with a different company. The expanded investigation has caused delays into any ruling.
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15: A heat advisory continues until 9 p.m. tonight. Lows dip down to about 74 overnight under partly cloudy skies. Winds out of the southwest around 5 miles per hour. I'm meteorologist Paul Frombly with your weatherology forecast on 95.3 and 99.1 The Score. 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
20: The Midsummer Classic. Tuesday night, American League, National League, and really the biggest story to come out of that game was an injury scare as Junior Caminero, 28 home runs for the American League best Tampa Bay Rays, hit on the hand by Riley O'Brien. Fastball left the game, got x-rays. The positive news coming out of Philadelphia, Citizens Bank Park, Junior Caminero, the x-rays were negative. So a sigh of relief from the Tampa Bay Rays. A team that, according to some reports, Matt, could be aggressive at the deadline, which would be kind of refreshing to see a team with obviously a low payroll, but we know exceeded expectations, seem like they do it every year. Would be great to see them go after some big name at the deadline, but they are going nowhere if they didn't have Junior Caminero, and thankfully his x-rays came back negative on Tuesday night.
9: About the Rays, 56-38 at the All-Star break, 3 up on the Yankees. Right now in the American League, it's the Rays, the Yankees, and everyone else. But we see this every year in baseball, Tim. There are a couple teams that come out of the pack and emerge and make a big run the second half of the baseball season. Could the Boston Red Sox be that team? Right now, 9-game win streak into the break. I think you have to respect the Red Sox in the second half. That's one of the teams I've got my eye on.
20: 50-1 to win the World Series, as you alluded to, 9-game winning streak going into the All-Star break. Action returns in Major League Baseball with 1 game on Thursday, Mets and Phillies, and then the full slate back on Friday. Matt, on Tuesday, we saw a dud from Les Bleus. France lost 2-0 to Spain. Spain moving on to the World Cup final for the second time in their history. And the odds makers we talked to, Jeff Sherman, Matt Grill, both said, "Woo! What a good result for the house." John Ewing over at BetMGM pointing out 94% of bets were on Les Bleus, France, to advance.
9: I equate this to NFL betting. When you see such lopsided wagering on a popular public favorite, you want to go the other way. And I was thinking about that today when I heard Tommy Smith talking about how a week ago he liked France, and now he's changed his pick to Spain. And you've seen all these sports books report, when you look at the betting splits, that 80, 90% of the action's on France as a favorite. And what's France do? A big belly flop, a pathetic performance today. And I think a lot of bettors probably a little bit sour about the World Cup right now after the books cash in big on the first semi.
20: Every Tuesday I do a radio show with my buddy Jeffrey Wright down on radio in Memphis, Matt, and he said, "You bet Spain, right?" I said, "Actually, I didn't." He goes, "What?" He goes, "I'm disappointed in you. That was like the perfect," in his opinion, "my bet, and I did not bet it." But we look ahead to Wednesday, and I'm glad you mentioned, Matt. It's like you teeing me up. Tommy Smith, soccer analyst, he was on VSiN by the Books earlier today, and he gave his thoughts on Argentina versus England.
12: The problem for England is that they can't match Argentina 11 for 11. Like, if you're going to bring on Spence and have him playing as a fullback on the English team, somebody is going to light his fire up for him. Let me tell you, I mean, it did in the first game. Then he has a problem. He's after Tuchel came out and made some kind of statements about Jude Bellingham. Jude Bellingham came back with him. It'll be interesting to see how they all react to one another today, because you know the English, they don't get along with the Irish, but they certainly don't get along with themselves either. So it doesn't make a whole lot of difference. Now, the question is, can Messi be dialed up to get himself a goal? He went off form in the last game, didn't get a goal. This would be the worst time in his career to go off form, and he needs to be able to score, because you watch the Argentine team play, and they look for Messi. They look for Messi, because they know if Messi doesn't score for them, he's going to set up opportunities for them. So Messi is their little god, and if he's not going well, it could be a very bad day. But I do fancy Argentina to beat England.
20: Tell you what, Matt, I was thinking about our good friend Steve Sands and all the other folks that'll be over at the British Open, their coverage. Mm-hmm. Think about Wednesday night, right before they start their coverage, how crazy England is going to be as they play that match on Wednesday night. Speaking of Messi, as we heard from Tommy Smith there, who likes Argentina over England, Messi anytime goal plus 125. That includes extra time at DraftKings. Harry Kane plus 140. Jude Bellingham, off of his stellar performance in the quarterfinal, is at plus 240. This number has come down a little bit. England to advance around minus 120. Jeff Sherman actually likes England a little bit here in this spot to advance on to the final.
9: Yeah, I thought Jeff made a pretty good case for it. As far as the Messi, Lionel Messi to score a goal prop, I think you have to get better than plus 125 to bet that, don't you? And I know it's going to be a popular prop. A lot of people want to bet, and that's why the price is going to be suppressed. But I cannot think of betting that at plus 125.
20: Looking very likely that he will win your golden boot as well, as he is the odds-on favorite to do so. 3 o'clock Eastern, Argentina and England. That game will be indoors in Atlanta. I did play a little under 2.5, played it at minus 160. If you're out and about in Vegas or in the state of Nevada, Our friends over at Stations Casino have it at minus 158.
9: Today's game was in Dallas, right?
20: Yeah.
9: And the France team showed up and played like the Cowboys in the playoffs. I threw that in for Dave Ross.
20: There you go, yeah. Dave. Just remember, that was Matt. Matt, your favorite golf event of the year, the calendar year, starts this week. The British Open. Mm-hmm. And Scottie Scheffler, someone that we've been talking about. And right over our shoulder, Matt, I think you're intrigued. Plus 810 on Scottie Scheffler to win the British Open.
9: I'm going to take every dollar I want on the Max Holloway fight and put it on Scottie Scheffler to win this week. Not going to do that. I do like Scottie, top five, top ten. I'm going to, you know, now that the price is up to 8-1, I am going to bet a little bit on him to win. I think missing the cut for the first time in 78 events last week at the Scottish Open is going to be a motivator for him. Give him a little bit more time to prep for the British, because he didn't have to grind over the weekend in Scotland. So Scottie's game translates to every course, and it's not like he's playing poorly. He's been right there. I think he'll be right there this week. How about that DraftKings price, top five, plus 178? I like that. I'll bet him top five, top ten, a little bit to win. I'm also going to play Fitzmagic here again. Let's go with Matt Fitzpatrick at about 18-1.
20: Well, let's circle back to Scottie, because he was asked about whether or not his struggles on the course this year are affecting his legacy. And Scottie Scheffler, listen to this clip here, whether or not this maybe leads you to bet on him, because he doesn't seem to mind.
13: I mean, to be completely honest, not really. I don't really play, like, for a place in history. I'm not playing for anything like that, because, like, it's going to sound a little morbid, but at the end of the day, you know, I'm going to live my life, and then it's going to end. And when it ends, I'm going somewhere else, and I'm not going to be here anymore.
9: Okay.
20: All right. Fair. I mean, I guess that's true about all of us at some point, right? Well, Scottie Scheffler, let's get back to your card, though.
9: So I prefer to hear him say, I'm just dying to win this week, right?
20: He was talking about dying, but, you know, in another way, I guess.
9: I do wonder a little bit about Scottie. I was talking with somebody about this last week. Since he's married, he keeps having kids, and he's a very focused family man. Even when he went to Scotland last week, he was talking about how he's spending time with his family all week, and I don't know if he's as focused on winning and as focused on winning golf majors as he used to be. You know, because sometimes after you win a few, you can get complacent. And you're okay with what you've achieved. I don't want to believe that yet about Scottie, because I think he's the type of guy who can win double-digit majors and probably will. But if you're betting on him, you want to see a guy you feel like is more motivated to win and cares a lot more about winning. And is not talking about, well, I don't care about my legacy. I'm going to be dead someday anyway, right?
20: He did win last year. Granted, different course. That was Royal Portrush. This is Royal Birkdale. The last time we saw the British Open at Royal Birkdale, Jordan Spieth was your winner. Mm-hmm. His last major that he won back in 2017. Right. So it's been.
9: I'm not going to bet on Jordan Spieth this week. Not going to bet on Bryson DeChambeau either. Do you realize that if DeChambeau misses a cut this week, he would have the grand slam of missed cuts, all four majors this season?
20: Is that good?
9: Yeah. No, it's not
20: good. Justin Ray, who is a great follow this time of year, anytime you go into a major, he pointed out, with DeChambeau 0-for-3 making cuts in majors this season, the last time a multiple major champion started all four majors in a season and missed all four cuts, Matt? 1998.
9: Wow.
20: Tom Watson. Ben Crenshaw both did it. So some history could be made. The first time this century we could see a multi-major champion miss all four major cuts.
9: And I really don't like the way Bryson's game translates to this Lynx course this weekend. His current form stinks, too. So I would – DeChambeau to miss the cut, I think it was probably a pretty good bet this week. I don't like Brooks Koepka this week necessarily. Talk about players I do like, Matt Fitzpatrick. Tommy Fleetwood, I'm not going to bet Fleetwood to win, though. Top 10, top 20 type of player. Terrell Hatton in the 35-1 range. I like him. Bob McIntyre, right around that same number, the lefty. Those guys played really well last week. I think they're going to play really well this week. And, again, I like those players who can typically hit a low ball and play well in the wind. I got the sneaking suspicion that Colin Morikawa is going to play well this week, too. I don't like him. I'm not going to root for him, but I might have to bet on the guy. And then if he doesn't play well, I'm going to taunt him on social media. What do you think, Tim?
20: Well, that's what all the cool kids do. Just ask Matt Fitzpatrick. Check out vsin.com/pro for all of the bets, including Matt and Wes Reynolds. Also, the Long Shots podcast for all of your British Open needs. 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

0: as we speak. 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Jensen Lewis, when you look at the AFC West this year, and if you just go by our betting guide alone, and you look at the experts that we have here in the network, it's a very polarizing division, I do believe, because you're going to have the Chiefs backers that say, hey, this team is going to be back to being the Chiefs. All right, hey, the Broncos won the division a year ago. We know Bo Nix coming off the ankle, but he's going to be just fine, and we trust Sean Payton. Okay, the Raiders, I think, is the extreme long shot. We understand why there. The Chargers might be the most confusing team, at least in the betting market this year. Win total set at 9.5. To make the playoffs, you got to lay a little bit here, $1.68. So in Harbaugh and Herbert, you might trust. To win the division, get almost 2-1 plus $1.85. How about the AFC? 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You think they can actually win the whole thing? The Bolts? 16-1. Jensen, let's just start off with the coach quarterback, because that's where I like to start off with handicaps here. I trust both of those guys. But if I trust one more than the other, I got to be honest with you, I think I trust the coach a little bit more than I do the star quarterback.
1: Well, that's the operative word, right? In a great spot in our daily gridiron countdown to Canton here, because the coaching hires are probably as noteworthy, if you will, as some of the player additions. So you get Greg Roman, and you know, looking at where the playoff exit was, they're trying to get a fresh start. They go out and they get the boy wonder in Mike McDaniel as the OC. Well, you get a Shanahan-rooted, motion-heavy, perimeter-oriented scheme, outside zone, misdirection, quick timing throws, yards after catch. The idea, I think, is pretty clear. You're trying to get the ball out of Justin Herbert's hands faster to protect him, number one. You want to have a healthy Omarion Hampton, who was such a game changer for them before the injury, and you want him to be as fresh and as nimble as possible. And so offensively, I think you and I looked at where when that hire was made, that was an automatic upgrade of, oh, baby, okay. Jim Harbaugh knows exactly where the bread is buttered. He knows he's got not only a franchise-changing quarterback, but he's got a chance to have an MVP quarterback if Justin Herbert can keep the mileage and the damage off of the body for as long as possible throughout the regular season and hopefully deep into the AFC playoffs. Well, the scheme, I think, is going to be a lot better. And I'm very excited that Mike McDaniel no longer has to worry about talking to the media. He can go back into the lab. He can do what he's best at. And those guys can cook up anything and everything they want. Because let's face it, Dave, the weaponry is really good. It's really good for the Chargers here. The other side of this, too, and you and I looked at it even in our Circa Millions handicaps week in and week out. This team is so different. With a healthy Joe Alt, with a reinforced offensive line, it is night and day, the effectiveness. That's probably where the handicap begins for me. If you can promise me that for three quarters of the season, we have a healthy offensive line for the Chargers, I'm pretty bullish on them. But that ultimately is a huge question mark. The defense, really damn good. Really, really good. Now, what can they do for an encore here? They get Derwin James with the multi-year extension. Khalil Mack comes back for year 13. God, it's crazy to think 13 years for Khalil Mack. But they went heavy in the trenches, man. They wanted to reinforce the line of scrimmage. I send this to you because I know you're extremely high on this team. I picked the Broncos to win the West. I still trust that the Broncos have the fewest amount of question marks. Where are you most bullish for the Chargers this year? Because I know you're high on them, not only for the division, but potentially overall in the AFC as well.
0: You nailed a couple spots of why I'm so bullish on this football team this year and why I did pick them to win this division. And I think the key is up front. And it, like, remember the old TV show, The Odd Couple, with Oscar Madison and Felix Unger? I mean, I'm really showing my age in this one now. Can two men that completely are opposite live together, right? That's Jim Harbaugh to me and Mike McDaniels. They feel like complete polar opposites, but I think in reality they're not. And this is the weird thing. This odd couple, I think, is actually going to work. Because when Mike McDaniels was down there in Miami and they were having the number one offense and they were putting up 60-plus points against the Broncos not that long ago, how are they doing it, Jensen? Yeah, they had the speed on the outside that everybody talked about, right, with Tyreek Hill back in the day, and they certainly had weapons there. It was the running game, and that's what they're going to get back to. Jim Harbaugh wanted to hire an offensive coordinator that's going to exact his vision, which is run the football first. So, yes, we're always going to look to the flash, and we're going to look to Herbert, and the star power, and the Hollywood looks, and the hair, and MVP, and all that. It's going to be running the football. That's what this team is going to win with. Herbert's going to be great, and I'm not saying he's a complimentary piece to the offense. Absolutely not. But what I'm saying is it's not going to all fall on his right arm. It's not going to fall on how many times did he get sacked last year. When you get back Slater and Ault to bookend tackle this thing, that is massive. As big as any acquisitions, and they got to stay healthy, that anybody else will have around the league. So that's what I'm looking at first and foremost. I got to look at this and say this might be an under team a lot this year. They're going to run the ball, and run the ball more. And then when Herbert needs to make a play, whether it's with his arm or his legs, by the way, because he can really run as well for a big guy, they're going to ball control a lot of this stuff. Chris O'Leary is the new defensive coordinator now that Jesse Minter is the new guy in Baltimore. And he's kind of coming from this Harbaugh tree, right? So he comes from the college ranks, and they all know each other. And the Harbaugh tree is kind of a big family, whether you're still in it or you've moved on like Minter has. So they trust O'Leary to be able to hold this defense together. And Jim Harbaugh, even though he's an old quarterback, is kind of a defensive-minded guy first. So I think all of the kind of philosophies of the coordinators are going to align with the head coach. And for that reason, I think this is a solid football team. I think at 9.5 for a win total, at juiced a little bit at minus -1.30, I think it's very bankable that this is at least a 10-win football team. Remember, Jensen, they won 11 games last year, and it felt like Justin Herbert was running for his life without his tackles. And they still won 11 games. So why would I believe, with a revamped offensive line and two potentially Pro Bowl guys on either side, that this isn't even a better football team? It's one of my favorite plays on the board, over 9.5 win total here. I do like them at plus money at almost 2-1 to win the division. It is predicated on health. You mentioned Hampton coming back from an injury as well. So there's a lot of guys coming back from injury that we're counting on as well. But first and foremost, if the defense is as good or at least close to as good as it was a year ago, and the offensive line is markedly better, this football team is going to win a lot of games, and they're going to do it in the way they want to do it. Run the ball, ball control, and that normally leads to unders in the NFL.
1: Second toughest schedule, according to our VSiN NFL betting guide, and I make no bones about wanting to map out in Survivor contests, and if you are in Circus Survivor, obviously there are going to be teams that you have to hold on to. The Chargers are not the case, but there is a littered amount of difficult games after week two. Think about it, Dave. If you don't burn the Chargers, which I think a lot of people will in week one at home against the Cardinals, your next quote-unquote viable spot is on the road the following week against Vegas, because after that, at Buffalo, home against Seattle, at Denver, home against Kansas City, home against the Rams, at Houston, at the Ravens, maybe the Jets, maybe. But you got to have the patience of Job to go there if you don't burn it early. Are you a burn the Charger early in Survivor fan, or are you going to hold on to him for later?
0: I'm holding on, baby. Hold on loosely, but don't let go. 38 special. I like that Jets week 11, if you can have that patience, as you alluded to, Jensen, and get. I do think that would be the spot for me. Again, you know, early on, and Jim Harbaugh is, he's a little bit different than some of these other coaches. I'm not saying some of the other coaches are looking at the first couple weeks as extended, you know, old preseasons. But with the elongated regular season, it's, yes, every game matters, and that's what we love about this league. Nobody mails anything in. But I do think this football team is going to get better and better and better, because it's kind of like that, you know, push the big boulder down the hill mentality. They want to yeah. crush you physically, right? And that momentum might take a little bit of time to build. But, Jensen, when they get there, week 11, Jets coming to L.A., give me the Chargers in that spot if you're a Survivor fan and have a little bit of patience. You are watching By the Books on VSiN, the Sports Betting Network.
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8: 37 NASCAR Cup Series teams are set for this Sunday's Window World 450 at North Wilkesboro Speedway in North Carolina. The race at the track will be the first points race since 1996 after the 5/8 mile oval hosted the NASCAR All-Star Race the last 3 years. There will be several drivers pulling double duty this weekend, including Chase Elliott, Carson Hocevar, and Shane Van Gisbergen, who will all pilot trucks out of the Spire Motorsports stable, while Christopher Bell will drive a truck for Homer Friesen Racing. Saturday afternoon's NASCAR Craftsman Truck Series, Faith Fest 250, can be heard on the NASCAR Racing Network beginning at 12 p.m. Eastern Time. 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I'm Kyle Rickey. 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
12: July the 14th be with you on a Tuesday. Appreciate you hanging out with us in the AM, wherever you may be. He's Kelly Bidlin. I'm Dustin Sweetelson. At SiriusXM Channel 158, YouTube TV, the Visa Watch app, radio affiliates everywhere. Brain went completely dead for a good half a second
13: I
12: there.
13: I caught that. I you caught felt that. It. Yeah, I felt it.
12: It was palatable.
13: Thought I was going to have to take over.
12: Well, that's...
13: roll him off to the side and take over.
12: But that's what we get to do here. We get to let someone else take over. As we've neglected baseball for a couple segments here. We have the All-Star game tonight. I'll have some plays on the MVP market a little bit later. I'm going deep down the board. And if you bet on the Home Run Derby last night, you're profitable if you followed this guy's advice. He's Mark Borchard. You hear him on this program every single week at Base Winner on X, and he joins us via the Progressive Guest Line. All right, Mark, let's talk about the article you put out. You posted it on X yesterday. A very profitable and successful Home Run Derby for you. Jordan Walker gets the win. You also like Schwarber there. They meet in the finals, which is like a dream for you to lock in and guarantee you're going to win something. What ultimately led you backing Jordan Walker in this spot to win the Home Run Derby?
14: Well, it's something that I've done for the last, I guess, 2019, so 7 years. And I used to be really lousy at the Home Run Derby. I wanted to get involved in it. So I did a pretty extensive research project in 2019. And I came up with, let's do off speed. Last 3 years, we did exit velocity and balls in play, launch speed. Launch speed, balls in play, and then home runs per ball in play. Mm. And I've been doing that the last 7 years. And so what I do is I put three guys into like a Dutch bet. So yesterday I put Contreras, Walker, and Schwarber, and I'm not making this up. It's on my site. All into a Dutch bet for plus 130. So, you know, it's been really good. And it's one of those things, I was talking to Kelly before I came on. It's like a fairly simple process, and you wonder, well, maybe it's just a sample size thing, but it's won the last 6 or 7 years. So, I always look forward to the All-Star break, particularly the Home Run Derby. And then, of course, I don't know about you guys, but it's nice to have a little bit of a breath of fresh air where you don't have to grind it out every day to kind of update your, models and just take a couple hours off at least.
13: Yeah, for you two with Major League Baseball and for me with NBA, if any sport that you're doing every single day, a little bit of a break just to reset and even refresh your own brain and then kind of reset all your numbers and look at everything. I'm with you, Mark. Break is good. All right, July most wins. We did not get to this yesterday, so I'll update this leaderboard. Gil Alexander somewhere in San Francisco or wherever just having the time of his life right now is his 80-1 ticket on the Boston Red Sox is looking pretty good. 9-1. They lead the monthly record here. And then we got a bunch of teams with 7 wins. Updated odds at DraftKings. Red Sox plus 110. Rays 7-1. Brewers 10-1. Braves 12-1. Tigers 13-1. Guardians 13-1. I know you had some thoughts on kind of your Sims and what they're showing and where there might be some value on the board here.
14: Yeah, for sure. Well, first of all, big shout out to Gil for getting ahead of it. How well did that season, did that age, right? Yeah. So he was all over that one. And one of the things I do is I've been working on this market. He kind of turned me on to the market a couple of years ago, mm-hmm. and I've been doing this and simulating the market. So I'm updating it every week, and you can kind of see how my July monthlies have evolved, and some of them have not been so good, particularly the Mets and the Dodgers. But I've been with these two teams from a bomb standpoint, the Twins and the Orioles, and they're still showing value in the market. Now, both of those teams, 7-3. I've got the Twins with a 13% chance, so plus 643 from a probability standpoint, and they're in the market right now at 18-1. And then the Orioles I have them at 11.8%, so plus 747 on the money line, and they're 25-1. So, I hope one of these three teams win. I actually am really rooting for Gil. I think that he puts a lot of time and effort into that, and I enjoy it so much that I built some Monte Carlo simulations for the month, and it's been one of the funnest. But I don't know if you guys do the betting there. Dustin, do you do any monthly betting? It's a super fun market.
12: I pick and choose. I'll maybe do two or three a year. I really have to like the options. My biggest problem with this, Mark, is I always go way deep down the board for the long shots. And when I do that, that's when something shorter hits. When I go shorter, the long shot winds up hitting. I have not ever cashed one of these, but I only do maybe three a year at most. Mm. But you mentioned the Orioles off to a good start, and I don't think they're going to do this, but I keep dreaming about a world where Baltimore's ownership in the second half, they're the team that tries to trade for Tarik Skubal or tries to get a legitimate frontline starter. Because I still believe in a wide-open American League, there could be value deep down the board in terms of making the postseason. I think you're not as high on Boston continuing the run that they're on and making the playoffs, Mark. But what about someone else? Does anyone else jump out to you as maybe an undervalued playoff look?
14: Well, Dustin, you brought up a really good point about the trade deadline and what teams are going to do. And unfortunately, I don't feel like I'm an expert enough to be able to model that, to be able to put it into a model. So what I do is I do the sims based on the team, the way they're composed right now. And so I think that maybe if I give out a couple plays, like people can inject their own opinion on what they're going to do at the trade deadline. But there's actually six teams to make the playoffs that show value. And I'll just kind of list them in order of how I have them written down. So the Cardinals, I've got it at 174, and they're in the market at about 330. I'm looking at DraftKings to make the playoffs. So Cardinals are check that. Cardinals are plus 300. They've got a 36.5% chance, so it should be plus 174. Cubs, I have at minus 900, and they're priced at minus 525. That's a good one. I've got the Guardians at minus 213, and they're at minus 245. So that's not a good one. I shouldn't have had that one on the list, so I apologize for that. But the Astros, I have 56.4% time to get in the playoffs, minus 129. And they're at plus 210. So that's one I like. Oh, and this one, can't forget the Nationals. These two, Nationals and Marlins. Nationals should be plus 213, and they're plus 1200. Whew. Marlins, I have at minus 122, and they're plus 200. So there's quite a few value plays. And again, that's based on just what the pure probabilities are with my rating. So, you know, take that for what it's worth and then kind of make your own injection there as far as like what you think is going to happen at the trade deadlines, Dustin.
13: Yeah, love it. So that was Cubs, Marlins, Cardinals, Nationals at current price. And one more I'm missing, Mark.
14: Cards, Cubs, Astros, Nationals, and Marlins.
13: Astros, that was the one I was missing. Okay.
12: The Astros is a good one just because if you look at some of the numbers, since Josh Hader returned, the bullpen numbers have improved. They were blowing a lot of games late and making them out of reach. Hunter Brown back, I don't know if he's going to find that form, but I think the All-Star break could be good for him. The concern would be pitching. Now, you brought up the Nationals, and you still have them at a plus price, but significantly shorter of the market right now. I went on Pod to the Futures with JVT and Mitch Moss, and that episode will be coming out, I believe, today. And Mitch threw out the idea of James Wood for MVP. And I think if Washington makes the playoffs and there's an injury to Ohtani, that feels like the guy I'm thinking about here, Mark, is James Wood as an MVP candidate. We need a lot to happen with Ohtani. But how do you feel about what Washington's done with him hitting leadoff, 10 leadoff home runs this season? He's already cleared his total on the season of home runs in the year. Do you believe Wood has staying power as an MVP candidate?
14: I certainly do, Dustin. That's a good point. You know, it's very timely because I did first team offense, base winner first team offense today. Another post on my site. I hope you guys enjoy those posts. They're really fun posts. But what the interesting thing was, who's got the best base winner runs created in the National League? And guess what? Who that is? It's James Wood at 7.97 a base winner run. So he tops that National League lineup for me. So I think you're onto something there, Dustin.
12: Last one before we let you go, Mark Borchardt's with us, baseball handicapper, basewinner.com at basewinner on X. I think I'm going all in on the Phillies to win the NL, win the World Series, because Wheeler looks like old Wheeler. Do you think I'm crazy or do you believe in the fighting Phils in the second half?
14: I've got them 86% to win the to make the playoffs, 59% to win the division. So my model is right with you guys. And again, that's derived from the component ratings. So the component ratings are good, and you can look at that bullpen, and they've got some pieces there. They've been top five all year for me. And then of course the hitting's, you know, got two guys in the home run derby yesterday, and you know, they anchored that lineup as well as you know, top to bottom, it's pretty good too, Dustin.
12: He is Mark Borchardt. Check him out, basewinner.com, at basewinner on X. Love chatting with you, my friend. We'll do it again in a couple weeks, I think, when I'm back in here.
13: Yeah.
14: Sounds good. My pleasure, guys.
12: And great job on the handicap. Jordan Walker, home run derby.
13: That was easy. Yeah, easy.
12: I mean, when he started swinging and he looked so chill, I mean, it was casual home runs. It was like, all right, this is going to be an issue. Murakami certainly was an issue. Schwarber, I felt good about for a minute. And then Walker just devastated me. Hey, the VSiN NFL betting guide, it is out right now. It is spectacular. 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Speaking of football, the AFC West. I was shocked when I looked at these teams and saw this. Find out what that is next.
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12: The numbers tell the story. That's what the guy says at the top of every hour. I listen to it.
13: I can't tell if you're just making fun of me or not. If Dustin's making fun of me, I type loudly.
12: No.
13: He just like hit
12: no,
13: his computer.
12: No, I have a couple ticks. One is if there's downtime in my life and I'm around people, I whip my phone out and I just start scrolling Twitter. That's one tick that I have. I have another one where like I twirl my hair when I'm anxious. And I'll walk around the house and I'll look in the mirror and I'll have one piece of hair.
13: How does that work?
12: The other tick. You never want to know. I have another tick.
13: Twirls his hair.
12: I have another tick when I'm like just like trying to focus. I slam the mouse part.
13: Oh, okay. All right.
12: And I just hit like the home button over and over again.
13: Okay. All right, good.
12: It's not healthy. It's not normal. But when I deal with my therapist every other Wednesday, it doesn't even crack the top 10 issues that we're working on right now, if I'm going to be honest.
13: I haven't heard that one. I was trying to finish an email quicker.
12: No. I'm always like home screen on Twitter as if like Twitter's going to actually show me stuff in real time.
13: Right.
12: And that's the great debate I have with the fiance is that she doesn't understand. I'm like, I have to be on Twitter when something big's happening because I don't know if it's going to stay in my algorithm when I need to prep the show. And mm-hmm. She's like, I think that's just an excuse to ignore me. And I'm like, yes and no.
13: Yes and no. Yeah. But, yes and no.
12: If you're not on social media as it's currently happening, there's a chance you'll miss out on the factoids and the certain pieces we need to do the show.
13: Absolutely. 100%.
12: So,
13: I'm with you.
12: So there.
13: I understand.
12: My fiance's listening. Kelly.

0: dove into these teams, it's not like we don't know who they are. I mean, the identities are pretty consistent. Andy Reid, Patrick Mahomes and the Chiefs. Herbert's been with the Chargers. We have another year of Harbaugh. Sean Payton and Bo Nix together. I was dead wrong about this combination. I'm now somewhat of a Bo Lever.
1: Oh, man.
0: But yeah, you can't talk about this division without talking about the schedule runs that these teams find themselves on, most notably the contenders. So let's start with Kansas City. Win totals 10.5. They're plus 160 is the favorite to win this division. They added Justin Fields, Kenneth Walker, DeMarcado at running back. Mm-hmm. Legarius Sneed returns at corner. Kyer Elam comes over to help with the cornerback position. Remember, both their top corners are now with the Los Angeles Rams. They drafted Mansoor Delane out of LSU, who I love to replace Trent McDuffie. Peter Woods, I think, is the most underrated player in the draft, who has the potential to be a top five guy, and they wound up getting him as late as they did. 28th in schedule, which means that it's fifth hardest this year for Kansas City. And here's why. Week one, Denver. Week two, Indy. Pretty difficult. At Miami, at the Raiders, then they have their bye. Week five bye is concerning. Philadelphia won a Super Bowl with a week five bye. I don't love that early, but I think for this team, it might actually work out because if Patrick Mahomes isn't back from the ACL, that lets him get acclimated after that week five bye. But it's not a spot where teams traditionally win the Super Bowl. Philadelphia, as I mentioned, prior to them, it was the Saints in 09 who had a week five bye. That was the last time before that. We want to look for later byes.
1: Mm-hmm, mm-hmm.
0: It's later in the year that has me concerned for the Chiefs. Week 12 to 17, at Buffalo, at the Rams, back-to-back Thursday games, at the Bengals in week 14, Monday Night Football hosting the Patriots. Say whatever you want about New England. They still went to the Super Bowl last year. Then it's the Niners at the Chargers before finishing with the Raiders. That week to 12 to 17, that's as tough as it gets. And for me, when I look at this division, it's about how these teams are going to navigate the runs that they have to deal with the same teams over and over again.
1: Yeah, it's the, I mean, the division, one of the toughest divisions that you're going to get in football, and then having to go up against the NFC West as well, right? Like, that is, it's an incredible combination for all four of these teams that they have to deal with. I think what's interesting with the Chiefs, so you went through the tough games. The easy games, though, there are some easy games on the schedule, right?
0: It's more for me that they're coming in bunches. That is my concern is that, look, they have a nice little stretch at the Dolphins, at the Raiders. You like those two. Jets at Falcons versus Cardinals. That's nice. It's just, it's a brutal run, 12 to 17. And that's where the money's made at the end of the season.
1: Mm-hmm. Yeah, no, absolutely. Look, I think a couple questions, and this is shout out to Steve Magnet. That's some great notes in the NFL betting guide. Go check it out. Mahomes, I don't know how you're treating Mahomes and Nix. I'm treating them as they're healthy entering the season, at least for all of my offseason prep with these teams. I'm treating them as healthy. I wouldn't be shocked if we have some holdups at the beginning of the season. I think Mahomes is definitely ahead of where Bo Nix is at. But something just to keep on everybody's radar, a reminder, both these guys coming in off of injury. But, Steve did a great job of going through, hey, is Mahomes a little bit on the decline? The numbers have been going down year after year here, and I think that is something that's fair to bring up, especially with, I think there's still some questions at wide receiver.
0: Yeah, I don't understand the offensive philosophy, honest
1: right,
0: with you.
1: Yes, there you go.
0: I don't understand. This is something I had an issue with the Cowboys under Tony Romo when he was the quarterback. And I think Tony Romo got very unfair blame the last few years there because they kept taking weapons away and they kept going, Tony, why can't you be better?
1: Right.
0: Hold on, we have less reliable receivers. Why are you not better? I understand it's a salary cap league and that's just kind of the nature of the beast here, but I kind of would have hoped we'd be looking at a year where the number one receiver was a true dog.
1: Yeah.
0: Not we're trying to figure out if Xavier Worthy, Tyquan Thornton, because I don't know the Rashee Rice situation ever.
1: Right.
0: Kelsey's old.
1: You're relying a lot on Travis Kelce. So, yeah, I think there are fair questions on the offense, and I'm interested to see with the defense because, Steve wrote up some great notes about the defense being on the decline, but I think they've made a lot of offseason additions there, and this defense will be better, and I trust Spagnuolo. But I think it's an interesting team with some questions in what we saw last year with them only winning six games, that this is not going to be an AFC West that they can just roll into the season and win easily.
0: And because of that, because you mentioned questions about Kansas City, the defense with the corner spots, the no true number one receiver, Mahomes off the injury, You want to think about someone else here. I just find it very hard to do so. With the adversity of the schedule for all of these teams, yeah, playing the same guys,

0: And I wanted to think about the Chargers, but when you think about having to deal with adversity, Justin Herbert's the last guy you want to back in these spots. Chargers win totals 9.5. They are the second shot on the board at plus $1.90. Now, that to me says more about Bo Nix's injury than it does about belief in the Chargers, because I still have questions about them addressing needs, right? I still don't know where they stand with the pass rush. They had an interesting offseason. They filled out the offensive line. Tyler Badaez comes in to play center. Cole Strange in to play guard. They brought in two tight ends to go with Gadsden. And Joku and Kolar, who I like both, two totally different looks. Very good tight ends here. Yeah. And fullback Alec Ingold leads me to believe that Mike McDaniel wants to run the football with Omarion Hampton. I like Akeem Mezidor. He'll hit the ground running. He's an older rookie. He was awesome at Miami. And then Mike McDaniel. That seems to be like the big point here about the Chargers. If he can unlock what we've been waiting for with Herbert, this team can win the division. But again, it's backing Herbert. And as far as a scheduling standpoint for the Chargers, they open, Cardinals Raiders. And then this is their four-week stretch at one point. At Buffalo, at Seattle, versus Denver, at Kansas City. Then they go into their bye. Out of the bye, at the Rams versus the Texans, at the Ravens Monday Night Football. Outside of the bye, you can make the case they can lose all of those games.
1: You could. The bye comes at a perfect time, though, right? At least you do chop up that ridiculously strong schedule. So it is. There's not going to be a bet for me in, as far as who to win this division. Like you said, I think it's who else you're looking at. We'll get to Denver. We'll talk about them. I think there's questions there. I loved Jesse Minter. I think what he did with this defense was awesome to watch, really deserving the head coaching job in Baltimore. I think a bit of a wash, though. I'm excited to see McDaniel come in and run this offense. And I think Harbaugh will put a lot of trust in him. I think he's a great head coach. I'm very critical of Justin Herbert. I don't think he gets criticized enough. I think he's another guy, though, like we talk about in Kansas City. I don't know if he has all the pass catchers he needs to be fairly judged either. But as far as regular season goes, Dustin, this would be my lane for who wins the division. Chargers.
0: Okay. I want to touch on the Broncos in the next segment because they have a couple of issues at play. It's not just Knicks. There was an arrest in the offseason. Very concerning. But they made, to me, maybe the most impactful move on their roster in the offseason. We'll talk about that because I think their schedule plays out for a strategic bet. It's not necessarily one you're placing now. 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We'll tell you about that coming up in the next segment. 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
11: Spain is on their way to New York. They are back in the World Cup final for the first time since 2010 when they won the title. They defeated France on Tuesday 2-0, their third consecutive victory over their European neighbors in the past 2 years. They await the winner of England and Argentina. That showdown coming on Wednesday at 3 p.m. Eastern. The MLB All-Star game on Tuesday night ended with a 4-0 victory for the American League. Cody Bellinger was named MVP of the game. He drove in 2 runs off of a bases-loaded single. The Athletic is reporting that the NBA's investigation into the LA Clippers has grown in scope. It is no longer just about salary cap circumvention with the aspiration deal, but now includes other improper expenses provided to Kawhi Leonard by the team, as well as a possible second unreported endorsement deal with a different company. The expanded investigation has caused delays into any ruling.
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16: A heat advisory continues until 9 p.m. tonight. Highs level off around 93 today. Under partly cloudy skies, winds out of the north, 5 to 10 miles per hour. I'm meteorologist Paul Trombley with your weatherology forecast on 95.3 and 99.1 The Score. Right now, 73.
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0: Well, it's...
1: Well, there we go.
0: Well, it's a midweek. Hump day.
1: Hump day.
0: RJ. Morning, brother.
2: Morning.
0: I was, I didn't really watch much of the All-Star game, did you?
2: I watched 0% of it.
0: I was busy.
2: After
0: I had other things
2: bored out of my mind with the presentation on a different network, I know, but after being bored out of my mind.
0: I just didn't care.
2: No.
0: And it was, what, only Contreras, William Contreras, he was the only one that got any fanfare, I guess, from the Brewers. He had one at bat.
3: Woo!
0: Yeah. NL loses 4-0 to the AL.
2: Even though the AL sucks.
0: Yeah. So, there you go. Did you watch the All-Star game?
2: No.
0: I watched Spain take down Mbappe in France.
2: España.
0: It was crazy, man. Mike, what do you want? Let's see here. Is the sound fine? Sorry. Is the sound fine? Are you good now? Cool. Yes. Okay. Sound good? Yes? No? What's Maybe so.
2: Mike's having a conniption fit.
0: Okay. There. Yes. Fixed. Thank you. We're streaming, by the way, online. Twitch.tv, Twitter, YouTube, all it. Ebo says. Go hit the like, the follow, whatever. Have at it. No, it was yesterday. I watched a little World Cup. My mom was celebrating her birthday, so I went out and met her at Cooper's Tavern down off the square.
2: Oh, nice.
0: And I got to say, if you're unhoused, which I saw a lot of unhoused people yesterday around the square. One guy was bleeding out of his nose as he was writhing around on the ground.
2: Oh, yeah.
0: Another one was sprinting back and forth very quickly. I was like, in this heat, had to have been just insane.
2: Had to get the blood flowing.
0: Yeah, the heat had to have been crazy. I felt get them some water or something. But then someone brought out a free cooler of water for him. So I was like, oh, yeah, that's nice. Huh. And then I walked into Cooper's. It was during the World Cup. It was a World Cup watch party.
2: Oh, yeah.
0: At Cooper's. My parents, my mom and my stepdad, they had really had no clue. It was butts to nuts in the main level, the bar of Cooper's Tavern.
2: Yeah.
0: Apparently they have an upstairs. I didn't realize that. And that's where my folks were. Yeah, they have upstairs. They have a watch party.
2: Is that new?
0: No, it's like an old church or something. It was like,
2: well, yeah, but I always thought Cooper's...
0: I've never been upstairs. I don't know if it's new. I don't think it's new.
2: Cooper's Tavern, right?
0: Yeah, in the square.
2: Yeah, I thought that was just a one level, and then they had the little snug in the back.
0: Same, but I guess they've always... or at least for a while, I've had this upstairs, one upstairs. They had a full bar and big TVs everywhere.
2: Mind blown.
0: My parents posted up in a spot where you had literally the only spot that they had in there where you couldn't see any of the TVs. And that was perfect for them because they didn't care. Huh. So I sat there and watched Spain beat France 2-0. They'll now go into the finals, where today you'll have England taking on Argentina. So Harry Kane versus Lionel Messi.
2: Come on, England.
0: The winner of that will take on Spain in the final. There is a third place game. This is what I love about the World Cup. They do play for third place. So the loser, France yesterday, will take on the loser of England, Argentina today to play the third place game on Saturday. How about that?
2: Yeah.
0: And then the final is on Sunday. So the World Cup almost coming to an end here. That was fun, though. Got a cool experience of a lot of Spaniards. I did not realize. So when we were at Cooper's, everyone there, almost everyone, I'd say it was like 80% like people legit, I do believe, from Spain. They're very, a lot of Spanish being spoke, a lot of Spain jerseys. And then these two women sat down next to us who were from France.
2: Oh.
0: And I gave them once they lost, I gave them the Chocolat Bleu. They didn't laugh. They more so were just kind of sad and walked out of Cooper's with their head down. Huh? Then it went to, just had a nice little day. Had a nice little day. You know, I didn't have to worry about the All-Star game. Didn't really care.
2: Was it just me or yesterday on the Twitch chat did Big Ron say he's taking Spain to beat France?
0: Well, I don't know. I can't keep up on the Twitch chat like everyone else. But Big Ron, I assume, will jump on today and we'll ask him. But yeah, it was a cool day yesterday. And now ready for the World Cup again today. I don't know if I don't really want to go for England. I mean, we fought a war not to have to care about them. And then Lionel Messi in Argentina seems kind of like it's rigged for them. I don't know. Huh. Yeah. Hmm. We got, let's see here, Bucks. They're in Summer League. They're back in action against the Hornets today. That's exciting. Braden Burries is actually having a good campaign. Bucks have not won in Summer League.
2: Nah.
0: So there's that.
2: Who cares?
0: Yeah, agreed.
2: Every time somebody gives me an update, I'm like, okay.
0: Okay.
2: Is anybody of substance playing? And no, they're not. It's a bunch of the G League guys and the rookies.
0: Well, I like Tyler Hero getting in fights with Bam Adebayo. That was cool.
2: Yeah, but that's not on the court.
0: That's off court. It's off court. And then I was thinking about yesterday's show about when you think of Jordan Love, you think of what? And it was maybe. I was thinking of Jordan Love, and you know, people are all upset that he's not on these top 10 lists. When I think of Jordan Love, and I think a couple people had alluded to this or said this, when I think of Jordan Love,
2: he's my number 10.
0: I think of he's being held back. I thought about this for a while. He's being held back.
2: Yeah.
0: By Matt LaFleur.
2: Absolutely.
0: Yeah, that's what it is. Matt LaFleur is holding. If you're mad that Jordan Love is not, you know, 9, 8, 7, 6, 5, 4, 3, 2, 1, you know, not up, cracking a top 10 list, he's honorable mention, you blame the head coach. He's being held back by Matt LaFleur. That's what it is. That's why there's maybe. Yeah, he's okay. It's Matt LaFleur.
2: Maybe.
0: It's Matt LaFleur. And then I was looking at social media, and the Green Bay Packers, I was on Instagram, and the Packers, I had to laugh at this. I felt sorry for him. This is after a couple martinis. I was at home, unwinding from going to Cooper's Tavern. Then we went to Rare Steakhouse for their happy hour.
2: Oh, nice.
0: Where my server, her name was Lexi.
2: Yeah.
0: Stepdad were talking it up with her. She was talking about her siblings. Mom said, how many siblings do you have? She said, I have 12 brothers.
2: Jesus.
0: And I don't think she was joking because she referenced them a couple times. 12 brothers.
2: Is this like the scene in Good Will Hunting where she just named Timmy, Tommy, Tyler?
0: Rare, then we went to Tempest after that.
2: You guys did a nice little bar crawl.
0: Yeah, it was nice.
2: All right.
0: And then after I got home unwinding from that, I saw the Packers. They posted this post right here, RJ.
2: Yeah.
0: It said millennials, Packers fandom throughout the generations. And it was millennials on the left-hand side and Gen Z on the other. And it went millennials, Brett Favre. Gen Z, Jordan Love. Millennials, Reggie White. Gen Z, Micah Parsons. Millennials, Donald Driver. Gen Z, Christian Watson. Millennials, Nick Collins. Gen Z, Xavier McKinney. Then it went millennials, Bubba Frank, Gen Z, Tucker Kraft. Millennials, AJ Hawk. Gen Z, Edrin Cooper. Millennials, Leroy Butler. Gen Z, Evan Williams. Millennials, Gilbert Brown. Gen Z, Devontae Wyatt. And then finally, millennials, Mark Tauscher. Gen Z, Zach Tom.
2: Could I say, as a millennial, I'd have a different wide receiver?
0: Hold on to that thought clip. But after reading this list, I said, wow, I truly feel sorry for Gen Zers. The only ones that I really could like be like, okay, that's better than the... I would maybe take Tucker Kraft over Bubba Franks. Maybe.
2: Like, how do you not put like JerMichael Finley in there as a... You're missing a whole...
0: I felt bad for Gen Zers that this is who their Packer teams are.
2: Yeah, but like for the millennials, there's other players.
0: Well, I'd look at Donald Driver, for example. Donald Driver versus Christian Watson. Christian Watson was a kid with no offense to him. He was well off. He had kind of a golden spoon, right? A little bit.
2: Yeah.
0: Donald Driver lived in a U-Haul. He's a Super Bowl champion.
2: Yeah.
0: Donald Driver lived in a U-Haul and worked his way, literally lifted himself up by his bootstraps to be what he went Dancing with the Stars. Donald Driver. He literally lived in a U-Haul.
2: But like as a millennial, I'd probably go Antonio Freeman or Sterling Sharp.
0: Yeah, same. I mean, well, Donald Driver's amazing too, though.
2: No, absolutely.
0: But compared against Christian Watson, I'm like, the guy barely plays. Christian Watson, he doesn't even play. Donald Driver lived in a U-Haul, won Dancing with the Stars, and he's a Super Bowl champion. I feel bad for Gen Zers. Like, this is who the... And no offense to Christian Watson, like Christian Watson, but this is the, you guys missed out on a lot of good Packer lore. I mean, all of them. Tucker Kraft, I mean, he's great, but I think I still go Bubba Franks. Again, Micah Parsons is phenomenal, but you're putting up for millennials Reggie White?
2: Yeah.
0: The Minister of Defense?
2: They also should have put like Gen X on there.
0: I know. Well, I mean, they don't even have Aaron Rodgers on there.
2: I know.
0: Probably because he's still playing. They want to give him love. I don't know. 608-321-1670. And we have some off the beaten path stuff here. Something that's happening in the nation I want to get to. First line one, good morning.
3: Yo.
0: Hey, Kinger. What's up, brother?
3: You know, that whole Gen Z and millennials, why not just say, hey, 30 years ago or something like that, these are the players that Packer fans were, you know.
2: People don't respond to that. Come on.
3: You can pull on.
0: Yeah. You just say was, hey, 30 years ago, everything was a so much better.
2: Yeah.
0: Good luck.
3: Yeah. We know that. Because, I mean, you go, Brett Favre, Nick Collins, and Reggie White, Donald Driver, and half of them didn't play with each other. You know?
2: Yeah.
3: And then the other half, you know, they did, and, you know, like Nick Collins, he was a great safety. Too bad injury cut his career short.
0: Yeah.
3: And who knows what could have led. I mean, so, there's downtime and so on and so forth. Mm. Always picky, trying to come up stuff just to get people talking, right?
0: I look at this list and I kind of just truly do feel sorry for Gen Z. Everything they have now for Gen Z, it's a shell of what it once was. It sucks compared to what we used to have it as. And I wonder if boomers feel that way about us, or Gen Xers feel that
3: probably
0: way about millennials.
3: Can we start saying back in my day?
0: The boomers hate Gen Xers like millennials hate Gen Zers, and do Gen Xers hate millennials like millennials hate Gen Zers? I don't know.
3: It's just the tale of old time.
0: Yeah.
3: Just a round circle. Just keeps coming around blaming. Blaming him, the other generation, never good as what used to be.
0: What's something new that's better than it once was? What's something new that's better? I think we were talking about this yesterday, weren't we?
3: Ooh.
0: What's something new that's better?
2: Pizza Hut.
0: Pizza Hut's so... It's the opposite, RJ. This is an opposite day.
3: Oh. wasn't the Yum brand trying to sell Pizza Hut?
2: The what?
0: Yeah.
2: Oh.
0: Or I think
3: the Yum brand.
2: Oh, okay. What are they going to do with all those restaurants?
3: Who knows? But I want to take a crack at what you're going to talk about somewhere down the line that's going on in our nation's capital.
0: What's that?
3: As I'm outside enjoying the sunrise.
0: Oh,
3: that you know happened.
0: That I wasn't alluding to that, but yes, please, Kinger, yes.
3: Oh, yes.
0: I was going to get to that yes.
3: I mean. They tried this back in the 70s, you know, and it failed horribly trying to keep that daylight time.
2: Oh. Yeah.
3: And granted, I would prefer standard time.
2: I think everybody would.
3: But, you know, that means in the summertime, the sun would go down around 8 o'clock instead of 9, give or take.
2: That's fine.
3: But then, supposedly, you know, states have an opt-out clause, but, you know, that's just what I want, you know. Wisconsin to opt out, and the next thing you know, we're in mountain time during the summertime.
2: Hell yeah.
3: And so on and so forth. I mean, if you're all... I'm all for it. Let's pick one. Let's not be jumping back and forth with the clocks. You know, even though it's so much easier now, you don't have to say anything since everything's atomic. whatever that fancy word is. But,
2: the atomic clocks?
3: And thing, yeah. And so on and so forth, and GPS and all that. Everything changes themselves. You don't have to change anything analog anymore. Unless you're a boomer.
0: Yeah.
3: But,
0: dude, I don't have an analog clock at all.
3: But, you know, I'm all for picking one. But I'd rather go standard time over daylight time. I mean, Arizona, Hawaii, they already don't acknowledge daylight savings, so.
0: Yeah. Okay. All right. Yeah. So you're a standard time man.
3: I'm more standard.
0: Okay.
3: Let's keep it
0: you're
3: standard.
0: You're a standard man.
3: Not what, you know, because we all know that's what everybody's on the mind is daylight savings and clocks right now. That's why we want our nation's government to be focusing on nothing else, all right?
0: Correct.
3: There's no other issues going on in this country. We got to figure out what's the perfect time. Is it daylight or standard?
0: You know, standard time aligns closer to the sun's natural cycle, Kinger, and the human circadian rhythm. So it's a plus, right?
3: True that. Plus, if we stay with daylight time, I don't really want to be dropping my kids off at 8:30 in the morning and the sun hasn't risen yet.
0: You know, what are you going to do? Well, how does this affect the people in Alaska? Does it affect it at all?
3: It all depends on if you're above or below the Arctic Circle.
0: Yeah. Well, Kinger, I'll put you down for standard time.
3: Yes.
0: Experts, including the American Academy of Sleep Medicine and the American Medical Association, all argue that standard time is the healthiest option.
3: Damn right.
0: We love you, Kinger.
3: Yeah. You guys have a good day and try not breathing that Canadian wildfire.
2: Yeah, well, it just means that I'm going to start getting headaches.
0: Those Canadians. Kinger, much love, brother.
3: Adios, muchachos.
0: See you on Twitch. Yeah, I was going to say that for, yeah, sure. I mean, debate away. Standard time, healthiest option. The abrupt shift to daily savings time has been linked to short-term spikes in heart attacks, strokes, and fatal car accidents.
2: Oh.
0: Line two, good morning.
4: Kinger, thank you for telling us about the time. I really appreciate it. Good morning.
0: Good morning. It's 6:20, by the way.
4: 6:20 in the a.m. Good, buddy. Well, a couple things. First of all, before I get to what I promised yesterday that I'd release my top 10 quarterbacks today, I want to give a shout-out to the Fall River High School trap shooting team, national champions in trap shooting.
0: Really?
4: National champions. Dodgeville finished fifth in the nation. Over the weekend.
0: Trap shooting.
2: Was that you who posted that on the Twitch chat yesterday?
4: I did. I saw him mention it on air, though.
2: No, I was just trying to remember who did it.
0: Why didn't you want to say it on air?
2: Yeah, why didn't you let us know on air yesterday?
4: I forgot. I just slipped my mind.
2: Something that important? You win a national championship for the state of Wisconsin, and you say, meh.
0: Wow, yeah. Fall River High School trap shooting took home the USA High School Clay Target League National Championship. Wow.
4: Hell yeah.
0: Why all these damn pop-up ads get out of my
2: That's not a site you want to be on.
0: What's on channel 3000?
2: Okay.
0: Where's Samantha Burrito? She's 3000.
4: Her website does have a tremendous amount of ads all the time though. It's really weird. And sometimes you click on a video and all of a sudden it'll go to like three different screens. I'm like, what is going on?
2: You just got a virus, Mike.
0: It doesn't even let me have the option to click out of it. It's just covering half the article. I can't even click out of it.
2: Scroll through it.
0: And it's beautiful. Appleton, Wisconsin's Mile of Music, July 30th to August 2nd. I love it.
2: Oh.
0: It won't let me click.
2: Is that G-Dub on your screen then?
0: I want to read about Dodgeville. Dodgeville? But I won't.
2: He lets us know about it. Mile of Music.
0: I love Mile of Music. I would like, though, to read the article. Let me click off it. All right, Channel 3000, you're done. Hey, Mike.
4: Finished, yeah.
0: Is that right. Liz? What the hell's going on back there?
2: Sounds like a
4: nothing. What did you say?
2: Sounds
4: now?
2: Like a weather radio.
0: Nothing. I'm about to go to break here in a second if we don't start talking about
4: it. All right. Top 10 quarterbacks. The 1 through 8 are in no particular order. Okay.
2: That's not a top 10. That's not a top 10. That's not a top 10. Then
0: how's it? How do you have a top 10 list but in no particular order?
2: Come back when you have it in order.
4: I didn't have time to put them in order.
0: Okay,
4: right?
0: But that's not a top 10 list.
2: Put it in order, and then
0: that's just a group of people.
4: Here we go. Top 10, I'll do right now. Matthew Stafford.
0: At 10?
4: Patrick Mahomes. No. 1 through 10. I'm going 1 through 10.
0: Oh, okay.
4: Matt Stafford. Patrick Mahomes. Okay. Josh Allen. Joe Burrow.
5: Jackson, no, Lamar Jackson.
0: Yep.
5: Drake May. Justin Herbert. Trevor Lawrence. And then these may be, I may be skewed on these ones. I got to go number nine, the GOAT, which everybody's going to disagree with. I got to say Aaron Rodgers just for nostalgic purposes.
0: Okay.
5: That's he's still amazing.
0: Okay.
5: And then a tie for 10th, Jordan Love and Caleb Williams.
0: Wow. Boom. So Jordan Love, I guess, making the list because of a tie with Caleb Williams.
2: Or is Caleb Williams making the list due to a tie with Jordan Love?
0: Well, thank you for putting those in order, because if you just gave us a no particular order, that's not a list. That's just a group of individuals.
5: They just came right off the old top of the old noggin right there and there.
0: Good job. Good job, Mike. Well done. Second. Well done, brother.
5: My second.
0: Hey.
5: All right, well.
0: Thank you.
5: Yeah.
0: And before I let you go, daylight savings time or standard time? Which do you prefer?
5: Daylight savings time.
0: All right, we're 1-1. Mike, we love you, buddy.
5: All right, peace.
0: That's it. All right, we got one for daylight, we got one for standard.
2: Here. Top two people on Over the Line from 6 a.m. to 8 a.m. in no order whatsoever. RJ and Evo.
0: I like that. Phone calls, hang on. That last segment, well, I guess the first segment, maybe need to reevaluate things and come right back.

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6: Tuesday night, the MLB All-Star Game saw the American League defeating the National League 4-0. Yankees outfielder Cody Bellinger was named MVP as he got the party started in the first inning, driving in two runs. At the next at-bat, Ben Rice, his teammate, drove in one run. And in the eighth inning, White Sox first baseman Miguel Vargas hit a solo home run. Spain is on its way to New York. They will play the winner of England and Argentina as they defeated France 2-0. It's their third consecutive victory over their European neighbors in the past 2 years. Dodgers pitcher and designated hitter Shohei Ohtani didn't play in the All-Star game, but he is now expected to play in the weekend series against the New York Yankees when the season resumes. And in the NBA, the Washington Wizards are shutting down rookie A.J. DeBonsa for the remainder of the NBA Summer League season.
7: 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In the Steel City, Michael Pittman should hammer out solid numbers. The former Colt is sure to be an accumulator this year. Last year, he was number 16 among all NFL WRs in average yards of separation per target. On 115-plus targets, he goes over 750-and-a-half receiving yards at minus 110. Bet smarter, beat the books. 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

0: in the doldrums, baby, and that's all right. I'm trying to think of this. After looking at this Packers post, them comparing millennials to Gen Z, Jordan Love, Gen Z, Brett Favre, millennial. You can put Aaron Rodgers there, too. They got Reggie White for millennials. Gen Z is Micah Parsons. Millennials have Donald Driver. You could put anyone there as well. Gen Z, they have Christian Watson. In the last 30 years, inspired by this Packers post, what has gotten better? It doesn't have to be just sports. What has gotten better? So I saw this post and I felt sorry for Gen Z. Like, man, sorry. You guys missed out. 608-321-1670. Line one, good morning.
1: Kyrie Kumate.
2: Kyrie Kumate, I've got breaking news from I-90, conspiracy theory.
0: Please, Eric, yes.
3: Hold on, which is it?
2: I sent you a post this morning about Taco Bell and your text messages. I'm sorry. Sorry, folks.
0: You sent it in 608-321-1670 or my personal line?
2: No, your personal line. I don't go through the regular public line.
0: Yeah, you go.
2: I got a private.
0: You go through the OTL phone.
2: I'm like Goodfellas. I come down.
0: Let's see here.
2: I'm like Goodfellas. I come through the kitchen and I get a chair right up front.
0: Well, Eric, this
3: do you have the nice following shot to go with it?
2: Yeah, awesome. I do. I get right to the front of.
0: Well,
2: the
0: Eric,
2: line.
0: I was saving the story for Scott, but I'm going to do it right now too because we can do it throughout the whole show. This is very concerning.
2: Right.
0: I posted about this on Facebook and on Twitter as well. I have to text myself the video, I can't play it right now. But here's the gist of it. Health officials are reportedly investigating whether Taco Bell restaurants played a role in one of the largest U.S. outbreaks of an illness that causes intense diarrhea. Is that the explosive gist? Now, I said this. And quote tweeted this and put it on Facebook as well, saying you're going to have to be more specific here because I'm pretty sure you've been guilty since your doors first opened.
2: That's the point.
0: Yes.
2: That's the point.
0: Yes.
2: And they don't have to be more specific because this explosive diarrhea could be caused, the spread of it could be caused by maybe some employees were let go that tracked explosive diarrhea, right? Some federal government employees that tracked explosive diarrhea and put a halt to it could have got let go sometime last spring, right? But now, the government is going, well, we think Taco Bell has something to do with it, and everybody's going to believe that, right? I mean, who's going to doubt it? They've been known for years for explosive diarrhea. Think of what it's doing to Taco Bell.
0: That's what I'm saying. Like when they opened their doors, they already were guilty of explosive diarrhea.
2: Right.
0: What's any different today than it was years ago?
3: Nothing.
2: Right. So it's totally believable, right? Totally believable.
0: Yeah.
2: I'm going to have a guest on my show later. He's an employee. His name is Jeff. And he used to track explosive diarrhea. You know, for the government.
0: Yeah.
2: And he's going to say, he's going to make it all clear what's happening here. Not Taco Bell. All right? I just want to put it out there. How stupid do you think we are? Right? Like, we don't know Taco Bell. It's been happening for years. All right?
0: For decades.
2: And the whole premise of Taco Bell was, if you watch the History Channel and the food that built America, you would find out that the guy who started Taco Bell realized he was sitting in his taco shop late at night, going under, bankrupt. It's over. And some drunk guys knocked on the door and said, hey, we're hungry. And he realized that drunk people love tacos.
0: Hey, we're hungry.
3: Hey, man. We're kind of hungry.
2: And that's how he built his fortune.
0: Yep.
2: Telling explosive diarrhea tacos.
0: Yep.
2: For drunk guys.
0: Yep.
3: Fourth meal explosive diarrhea.
2: You know, fourth breakfast, you know. That's what it was. That's if Country Kitchen wasn't open, right? You went there.
3: Are there any of those left?
0: I think there's one in Dodgeville.
2: No Country Kitchens. They're all family restaurants now.
3: Oh.
2: Have you noticed that?
3: Huh.
2: They are. Just drive past an old Country Kitchen. It's a family restaurant.
3: Okay.
0: Okay. Like there's one in Dodgeville where I'm from, but yeah. they churched it up a little bit. Now it's called Cafe by Country Kitchen.
3: That sounds horrible.
2: Oh.
0: Why?
2: Oh.
0: It sounds better.
2: Oh.
0: Cafe by Country Kitchen. How's that sound horrible?
3: I want to go to a cafe. I want to go to a kitchen.
0: Yeah. Cafe by Country Kitchen.
2: I know a number of these family restaurants, and that are old Country Kitchens, and it can be a little nostalgic for us boomers, and I'm not a boomer, I'm a Gen X. I'm mingling, though. I always get the millennials and the Gen Zs mixed. You guys are intermingled, Gen Zs.
0: No.
2: I don't know who's who.
3: I'm a millennial.
2: I don't know who's who.
0: Well, we're millennials. Grant's a Gen Zer.
2: All right. My mini I-90s are Gen Zers.
0: No.
2: All right.
0: How old are the mini I-90s? In their late 30s?
2: Early? They're in their, they're in their 20s.
0: Oh.
2: They're Paul Grant's age, I think. Yeah.
3: They're Gen Z.
0: The
3: youngest millennials.
0: Gen Z includes people born 97 to 2012.
2: Okay. Yeah, that's them.
0: Okay.
3: We got it.
2: So, you know, daylight savings time, right? That's another one, right? Who benefits from that? I'll tell you who benefits from that. Kingsford Charcoal, because people will grill out more. That's who benefits from that. That's the only people who benefit.
0: My diet's just now shifted to just meat.
3: I can't wait for those
0: meat and only meat.
3: 30 a.m. sunrises in the winter.
0: Oh, yeah.
2: Yeah, you can't eat a raw vegetable now, right? Because you get explosive diarrhea.
3: Got to cook it all.
2: I rolled the dice last night again. I had some lettuce, but it was out of a package I've already eaten out of, so I was feeling pretty good about it.
0: That's good.
2: So I was like, hey, you're not going to get it.
3: Yeah, you're fine.
0: And Eric, I'm doing a poll today. We're at one each.
2: Yeah.
0: Are you standard time or daylight savings time?
2: Well, if we have a minute, I'd like to talk about this daylight savings time business.
3: Yeah.
2: You know?
0: There it is.
3: We got
2: I'd like to announce Eric on I-90 Enterprises is offering a new savings account, and it's going to be a daylight savings account. That means that any daylight you save, if you want to deposit that in an Eric I-90 savings account, I will pay you a little bit of daylight savings time back.
3: Oh.
2: All right? You'll gain interest on your daylight savings.
3: This sounds like Wheaton from Popeye.
2: Right? Now, you ask, what's the benefit for Eric on I-90?
3: Yeah,
2: I get to take your daylight and shed light on these subjects on the over-the-line show. So I take that light, I shed light on conspiracy theories. And then for a small service fee, there's this $100 service fee for a deposit. And it's going to work out great. You're going to have a lot of daylight.
3: Does my daylight gain interest when it's in a daylight savings account?
2: Yes, you will gain interest.
3: Okay.
2: You will be able to withdraw, and the way you get paid back is with Bigfoot money. That means that we've heard about it, but we've never seen it. All right? And you're going to get a Bigfoot dollar, and you're going to be able to take that just about anywhere and get absolutely nothing for it. Daylight savings is really...
3: All right.
2: Daylight savings is really... It's really for the Gen Zers or the millennials that are going to be unable to save for retirement. They're going to have plenty of daylight if they manage it well. So, there you go. That's the end of that.
3: And that's
0: Eric, I want whatever coffee you were drinking this morning. We love you, buddy.
2: I hope everybody has a great night on it. We've been informed, anyway.
0: That's hard deck,
2: don't buy
0: Eric. We're very informed.
2: Hard deck it. I've kept that long enough.
0: Thank you, Eric. I didn't know if I should put them down for standard or daylight savings. So,
3: well, we have a daylight savings bank account to go to now. So,
0: bring us home. Caller.
1: Hello? Bumblebee Tuna.
4: AC. Hey, brother, what's going on?
2: Morning, fellas. Morning. 4 days in a row.
0: Now,
2: my man.
0: AC, your phone just cut out. Your phone just cut out real hard, AC. I meant you said 4 days and then
3: nothing.
2: Sorry. 4 days in a row calling you. Going back to Friday.
0: I love it.
2: Hey, real quick with this Packers thing, comparing players and all that. I think it's a little difficult to compare guys that played a full career to these guys that have only played 2 or 3 years so far. It's kind of a hard comparison for me, but it's a neat topic, though, because I agree, man. There's nobody to root for. You know, I used to get attached to the Packers roster. You knew every starter. You knew half the backups. And year to year, I just don't have that attachment anymore. Hopefully that'll turn around here. But I'm just pulling into work. But with the daylight savings bullcrap, I want to go military time. I want it to be 0-100. There's no AM, there's no PM. And wherever you live, I don't give a crap. It's 0-100. And if you want to adjust your schedule based on cloudiness or, you know, if the sun's out, that's fine. Because I work with these guys from India, and they're great guys. But we have to adjust our schedule and vice versa. But every morning on Tuesdays, I call them at 7 o'clock on a Teams call, and I never know what to say because they always say, "Good morning, sir." And I always go, "Hey, how the hell are you, man?" It drives me crazy. I just wanted to say, "How's it going?" No more good morning, good night, any of that crap.
4: Yeah.
2: Just good old-fashioned military.
0: Happy 0200 hours to you.
2: Right on. Yeah. What time you want to eat lunch? 0100.
0: 1100 hours, please. Thank you.
2: There you go.
4: Yeah.
2: All right. Pulling into work. Got a 7 o'clock meeting. I might double dip.
0: I'll put you down for military time then. All right, see you, AC. See you, brother.
2: All right. Thanks, guys. Have a good day.
0: You too.
3: Military time.
0: Military time. All right, there's one vote for military time. What the hell just happened in that segment?
3: Not a clue. But I'm here for it.
0: Scott was on hold for like half an hour, and he dipped on us.
3: That sounds like a your problem.
0: That's a Scott problem. We'll cover it.

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5: Westwood One Sports presents this World Soccer Update. I'm Erica Herskowitz. For just the second time in team history and first time since winning it all back in 2010, Spain is headed to the World Cup final. Lamine Yamal and company dominated from start to finish, knocking off France in the semis yesterday 2-0. Spain set a World Cup record with its sixth clean sheet in a row behind four saves from keeper Unai Simón. Spain will play the winner of today's semi between England and defending champion Argentina. England star midfielder Declan Rice knows facing Lionel Messi won't be easy.
6: What Messi's doing at a World Cup as well. I think it's just very special that we're witnessing this, and what he's doing at his age is incredible. So even as a neutral, as a football fan, and a lover as well as a football player, it's incredible to watch him too. So, yeah.
5: Rice, who substituted early during England's quarterfinal win over Norway because of a stomach bug, is expected to be ready to go. I'm Erica Herskowitz, Westwood One Sports.
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10: The American League dominated the National League in the All-Star Game in Philadelphia, winning 4-0 last night. I'm Bill Scott with sports. Yankees outfielder Cody Bellinger drove in a pair of runs to receive game MVP honors. The American League scoring three times in the first. They added a run in the eighth on a Miguel Vargas home run. National League managing just three hits. They struck out 15 times in the shutout loss. Brewers catcher William Contreras entered the game in the fourth and flew out to right in his only plate appearance. Madison West alum and Braves catcher Drake Baldwin started and struck out in his only plate appearance. Brewers return from the break on Friday. They'll open a three-game home series against the Miami Marlins. Spain heading to the World Cup final for the first time in almost two decades, blanking France 2-0 from Arlington last night. The other semifinalist tonight, where defending champion Argentina takes on England. As the Wisconsin men's basketball team works out this summer, Greg Gard still has one roster spot to fill. It could come internationally, or it's possible the Badgers could add one of their former players, with a battle ensuing in the courts concerning the new 5-in-5 eligibility model. Guard Brayden Carrington has been working out with the team, and Guard was asked if that is a possibility.
11: I don't know where he's at in terms of, you know, attaching to the engine and how that all, I mean, that thing is changing by the hour, and what his intentions are, if he's going to get involved in that and be a part of that. It's kind of still up in the air. He hasn't moved one way or the other on it. I think we'll know more here by the end of the month.
10: Edgerton's Casey Johnson edging Austin Nason and Carson Brown to win the 47th Slinger Nationals race last night. Johnson led just three of the 200 laps around that Slinger Speedway, but they were the three that count the most. He earns $20,000 for the win, plus another $3,000 in bonus money. Bucks back in action in NBA Summer League tonight. They'll take on the Charlotte Hornets. Bill Scott, Wisconsin, Radio Network.
12: This has been a wild show so far. We're only three. This is being the third segment. But yes, Jared and DeForest. Good morning, brother. He had texted in. Jared, I feel you on this one. Jared said, am I the only one who didn't know which is standard and which is savings for time? And the reason.

0: they don't even know or care either way. But we are taking polls. You want standard or daylight?
1: And I guess we have one for military time.
0: Hey, Greg Gard.
2: Oh, yeah. What about him?
0: We got some comments from Gardo coming up. The Badgers used to recruit kids.
2: Correct.
0: Now we recruit pros in other countries.
2: Nothing wrong with that.
0: We have a 25-year-old Owen Fox. Actually, what is he, 24? Owen Fox, 23. Owen Foxwell. I have a good audio from him, too. Badgers once recruited kids. Now they recruit professionals overseas. Said, hey, I know you're a pro, but come to college.
2: Come on over here.
0: You'll make more money.
2: What do you want to do?
0: 608-321-1670. Line one, good morning.
3: Good morning, guys. How are you?
0: Scott, I'm so glad you've called in. I'm on cloud nine.
2: Fantastic.
0: Scott, I have a question for you, Scott.
3: Yeah.
0: Okay, I saw this yesterday. And I was like, we need more information. We need to know more. And Scott, I consider you are one of our resident experts on Taco Bell. Not only did you once work there, but you also go there a lot. Here's the headline. Health officials are reportedly investigating whether Taco Bell restaurants played a role in one of the largest U.S. outbreaks of an illness that causes intense explosive diarrhea. Scott, my question for you is, while you were working there, and even now, as you still go there, hasn't that always been the case at Taco Bell? Intense explosive diarrhea? What'd you say?
3: That's true.
0: Okay.
2: Yeah.
3: But there's something that they're not talking about.
0: Oh. What? Well, tell us. That's why you're our expert here, Scott. Tell us more.
3: What are people putting on the taco besides the taco?
2: Oh.
3: In other words, okay.
0: Are you aware of what's going on right now at Taco Bell, Scott? Besides explosive, intense diarrhea?
3: But what I'm saying is this, is what are they putting on it to cause the diarrhea?
2: Oh.
0: I think it's a parasite.
2: Didn't think of that, did you?
0: Have you heard of the parasite, Scott?
3: For example, is everything in Taco Bell doesn't come other than from the factory, okay?
0: The cilantro factory? The lettuce factory?
3: No. Everything is prepackaged.
2: Prepackaged.
0: Well, then what do you do with the cilantro and the lettuce? What happens there? Does that come out of the factory?
3: The lettuce is prepackaged, and then they put it in pans.
0: Put it in pants?
2: Pants.
3: P-A-N-S.
0: Pans. Oh, pans. Are you saying Pam or Pans?
3: P-A-N-S.
0: Okay.
3: Okay, they put in prep pans. And the only thing that they make there are the chalupas.
0: The chalupas.
3: And the
0: chalupa.
3: And the cinnamon twist. But
0: I think you've not heard of what's happening right now with the parasite that's now.
3: No, I did, but here's the question. Is it what the company made for the parasite?
0: You're telling me that the Taco Bell's overlords made this parasite? It's a bioweapon?
2: Sounds like it.
3: It could be.
0: Scott, you just blew my mind.
2: Didn't see that.
3: It wouldn't take much, right?
0: It's true, Scott.
2: You did not see that coming.
0: That's true.
3: Wow. So, but my point is everything in Taco Bell is prepackaged, so it comes from the factory. It's all uniform. Every store, like with the sour cream, it comes in a cardboard container, and then they put it in. So everything is a uniform.
0: Scott, here's my homework assignment for you. And you have to think deep. There's many layers to this onion here. Why would Taco Bell want to create and put out a bioweapon of a parasitic explosive diarrhea ass crater?
3: I'm going to give you two words. They didn't.
0: Big underwear.
2: They didn't.
0: They want to sell more underwear. They did. Oh, they didn't.
2: They didn't do it.
3: They didn't. Okay.
2: They're the pansy.
3: Let me ask you a question. If you go order a very basic burger, say at Culver's,

0: and you get every spicy thing imaginable, including things that make you sick, are you going to get sick?
1: Scott, I don't think you realize what's happening with this parasite that's been released upon us. It's a bioweapon. I don't know. We have to figure this out. Scott, we're running out of time. I don't mean to do this to you, but I would love to continue the subtle nuances of explosive diarrhea and Taco Bell with you. But music trivia.
2: Hit us with that trivia.
0: Come on, the Jam.
1: Technotronic.
0: Yeah, Burning for You.
1: Blue Oyster Cult. Your ass after Taco Bell.
0: Moon Shadow.
1: Cass Stevens.
0: Yep, Beating the Odds.
1: Going to Taco Bell right now and not crapping yourself.
0: There you go.
3: Molly Hatchet?
0: Molly Hatchet, yep. Take On Me. And let's see if you can say that. Yep. The kid is out tonight.
1: Loverboy.
0: We Belong.
1: Benatar?
3: Yep.
0: Hot for Teachers.
1: Van Halen. Teachers, Van Halen.
0: Yeah, Bloody Well Right.
3: Super Tramp?
0: Yep. Saduke.
1: No, Stevie Wonder.
0: Yeah, love you guys. Have a great day.
1: You too, Scott. Thank you. I don't think Scott is aware of what's happening with the... He keeps reverting to, if you eat too much of one thing, you're going to blow it out your ass.
3: Yeah.
1: I don't think he realizes what's happening. Michigan is ground zero for this parasite, by the way.
3: Yeah.
1: All right, we'll get to something coming up soon.

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1: It's also illegal.
2: 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It's frowned upon.
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19: Our First Alert Weather Day continues. We've got smoky sunshine in the forecast. Wildfire smoke will give us poor air quality as the day wears on. Hot again, a high of 90. The heat index south of the Fox Cities could reach 100 degrees, but less humid tonight with a low of 66. Slight chance of thunder, otherwise haze and smoke. From the WBY First Alert Weather Center, I'm meteorologist Steve Balon.

0: Oh, man. What a time to be alive.
1: I miss sports so badly.
0: I kind of like these. I like these weirdo, wild one-off shows.
1: Oh, no, you like them, but like...
0: They're fun.
1: Yeah, I miss sports.
0: I miss football. But we'll get it soon enough.
1: You remember football?
0: We'll get it soon enough. Don't you worry. I got some Gardo coming up here. Gardo's talking to the media. We'll get to Greg Gard. We love Greg Gard. Friend of the show.
1: Does he talk about shepherds?
0: He talks about the shepherd, Sean Eichhorst. Pride of Southwest Wisconsin, Greg Gard, Sean Eichhorst. We'll do that coming up. And if you want to get your standard time or daylight savings time, feel free. Or your thoughts on explosive, parasitic explosive diarrhea caused by Taco Bell. Come right back.

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2: Like, we can talk about Joel Kunal and how he feels like he's on thin ice, didn't necessarily have the lockdown stuff on Wednesday, but he still got the job done. 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
0: It's the show with Tony G and Leo, weekdays from noon till 2 on The Score.
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5: Spain is on their way to New York. They are back in the World Cup final for the first time since 2010 when they won the title. They defeated France on Tuesday 2-0, their third consecutive victory over their European neighbors in the past 2 years. They await the winner of England and Argentina. That showdown coming on Wednesday at 3 p.m. Eastern. The MLB All-Star Game on Tuesday night ended with a 4-0 victory for the American League. Cody Bellinger was named MVP of the game. He drove in 2 runs off of a bases-loaded single. The Athletic is reporting that the NBA's investigation into the LA Clippers has grown in scope. It is no longer just about salary cap circumvention with the aspiration deal, but now includes other improper expenses provided to Kawhi Leonard by the team, as well as a possible second unreported endorsement deal with a different company. The expanded investigation has caused delays into any ruling.
6: Play it safe? Nah.
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0: Yes, sir. All-Star game last night. Did you watch it? If so, how was it and why? Did you have nothing else going on in your life? Trying to beat the heat? Or are you just a lover of so much of baseball? I didn't really watch. Watched the World Cup. That was earlier. That started at 2 o'clock. Spain beats France. I'm going to watch World Cup again today. England taking on Argentina. Harry Kane versus Lionel Messi. Was that? Other than that, for sports, we had a little Greg Gard action yesterday.
1: Oh, yeah.
0: Gardo was talking to the media, talking about the state of Wisconsin basketball. There was a potential Carrington might try to make his way back to the team, RJ. I don't know if you saw that.
1: Yeah, I did see that.
0: Yeah.
1: Because
0: he's got to jump through a bunch of legality hoops.
1: Yeah, well, we know how that's going with Wisconsin players.
0: Let's see here. Greg Gard. Let's see here. On the complex eligibility situation, if you will. Greg Gard was talking about the complex eligibility situation. Let's see here. It's not like Braden Carrington could say just, I'm back, and he's on the roster. I'm back. A desire to seek an additional season of eligibility is just the start of a complicated process with a lot of unknowns. So you could potentially see Braden Carrington back. How about that? But Gardo, first talking about Sean Eichhorst, the new athletic director. And, of course, Gard has his back. Gard's from Cobb, Wisconsin. You know where that is. That's southwest Wisconsin.
1: Mm-hmm.
0: Mm-hmm. Sean Eichhorst is from Lone Rock, Wisconsin. Oh, you know where that is. That's southwest Wisconsin. That's about a half-hour drive. Cobb not too far from Dodgeville. Lone Rock a little closer, obviously, to, you know, Spring Green. Not too far from Mazomani. Arena. Ugh.
1: Oh, what's wrong with Arena?
0: Yeah.
1: My family's from Arena.
0: They are?
1: Yeah.
0: I'm glad they made it out then, RJ.
1: Well, no. I mean, there's...
0: They're not there anymore, are they?
1: There's a good portion of them still there.
0: Really?
1: Yeah, they run a farm.
0: I was crapping on Arena the other day.
1: Wow. Good thing I wasn't here.
0: I said the best thing one can do in Arena is leave.
1: Wow.
0: But also, shout out to our farmers. And RJ, the Brockman side or the...
1: Yes, okay. But...
0: We love the Brockman.
1: Through marriage, so it's my... paternal grandma's family.
0: Oh, well, shout out to them. Props to them, RJ. The only reason I don't like Arena is I ran shop and beer pong one time. Didn't really know anyone there. My wife brought me there for a party.
1: Oh, yeah.
0: She's from Spring Green.
1: Yeah.
0: And these, what I assume to be, what's the words I'm looking for? I think they like to dabble in prescription medication.
1: Oh,
0: that okay. Was not prescribed to them.
1: Yeah, I got you.
0: I didn't realize that at first because they then started lashing. They could have used some Xanax. But I think they're on some other things.
1: Yeah, okay.
0: I ran shop in a beer pong on them. I went to go shake their hand and said they slapped the beer cup out of my hand.
1: Oh.
0: And threatened to, and I quote, kick my ass.
1: How'd that go?
0: Well, I said, how about a rematch? I beat them again. Then it went even worse.
1: Obviously.
0: Then they slapped the beer out of my other hand and said, now we're really going to kick your ass. So I just left.
1: You're like, hey, you know what?
0: I had no boys to back me up. It was one verse about six?
1: Six?
0: Pillheads.
1: Pillheads, yeah.
0: Who were not on any Xanax.
1: Yeah, it doesn't sound like
0: that would have calmed them down.
1: Were they on some Oxy?
0: Whatever they were on one.
1: Yeah.
0: That was my only experience
1: well,
0: in Arena.
1: You won.
0: Yeah, that was my only experience in Arena besides okay. driving through it.
1: Yeah. I gotcha.
0: Anyways, Southwest Wisconsin. Greg Gard was talking about Sean Eichhorst.
1: Yeah.
0: Lone Rock. I've had good experiences in Lone Rock. The Woods Bar and Grill, for example. Great
1: oh,
0: burger.
1: Yeah.
0: Ice cold Miller High Life. It was great. Greg Gard was talking about Sean Eichhorst.
2: I thought just in knowing candidates and monitoring that from the sideline, it was a home run hire.
0: A home run hire, RJ.
2: I thought it was exactly what we needed at this point.
0: Exactly who we needed.
1: We
0: at
1: don't
0: this
1: even
0: point
1: have a baseball team.
2: The experience he has, the places he's been, what he's been exposed to, what he's seen, what he's had success with, and the fact that he's been here. I think that still is such a huge player, such an advantage having been here. And I thought all along he'd be 10 miles down the road before anybody else could here go. And here he is. He's been at donor events for us. He's been here at practice.
0: This RJ? I was trying to hear through the basketball dribbling.
3: Yeah, that's all. I wasn't questioning anything. There's a couple of times where he got drowned out. Wish somebody would have just been like, "Hey!"
0: Well, in the audio,
3: knock it off.
0: The audio, Zach Halpern, our sports director, said, he says, "Audio isn't great, but I know it's a slow week, so here you go."
2: He's met with a ton of people. He's just attacked in full steam ahead, which has been a breath of fresh air, and immediately from day one, put wind in our sails.
0: Oh, put wind in our sails. Here's what I'm wondering about the reporter.
3: Did you ever know that you're my hero?
0: Zach Heilprin is going to join us later today around 8:20, I think.
3: Oh, yeah.
0: What happened to the reporter with the microphone? Anyone? You know what would alleviate this background noise?
2: I could be more excited and more happy.
0: A directional mic. Listen, reporters once, first they started out with a pen and a pencil and paper, right?
3: Yeah.
0: Then they, you know, they'd go back, they'd be on the typewriter, la, la, la, la, la, la, la. They'd have to transcribe what they wrote for their notes.
3: Yep.
0: Then eventually there was a microphone, and they would put it in front of their face, the guy they wanted to interview or hear a press conference from, and then they would get audio. Then you could play it. Now they just take a cell phone and stick it in your face. So here you go.
3: There.
0: And here's what happens with it.
2: You know you got a guy that's really got your back and understands what this is all about and wants to attack it head on, so... I'm fired up. I know he's got
0: Art's fired up, though.
2: About every other head coach. Everybody's through the roof on having him here. And Badger Nation should be, too, because he's freaking good.
0: He's freaking, and I quote, he's freaking good. He's freaking good, man.
2: And being from Wisconsin, having been here before, coming with a playbook full of things from other places that have had success, like I said, I couldn't be happier.
0: Gardo, seal of approval from Greg Gard.
3: Would Greg Gard say he has swag?
0: Gregory Glenn Gard right there. Again, I know for a fact that reporters, you can get an attachment that you hook to your cell phone and that hooks to a mic. And then it records right into your like an app on your phone.
3: Yeah.
0: We have them here at work. What I should do is probably give it to some... should I put on a...
3: Our field reporters?
0: Well, I'm going to talk with Zach about this when he comes in. I'm like, Zach, whatever happened to the art of the reporter... with a microphone. Instead, you get just ambient noise of basketball dribbling and shoes squeaking. I appreciate the audio, but I would like, you know, we hold ourselves to a higher standard.
3: Yeah.
0: And all the reporters have it's the same thing. They all have the same, like.
3: Maybe they're not trying to be.
0: Some are just farther away.
3: Anymore.
0: What are you. 608-321-16.
3: What are we doing here?
0: So Guard says, quote, he's fired up about Sean Eichhorst. And everyone is through the roof at having him here. Badger Nation should be, too, because he's, and I quote, freaking good. He's freaking good, man.
3: Amen.
0: He's freaking good. That's a...
3: This freaking guy.
0: That's a definite different tone than when people were talking about the Apple man, Chris McIntosh.
3: Did you ever hear anybody talk about him?
0: No.
3: Yeah.
0: I heard people talking... not good about him once he left. Remember, Mark Johnson's like...
3: This is our new shepherd.
0: We didn't have a shepherd for our flock.
3: It's a breath of fresh air. That's the second coach to use that.
0: Yeah. 608-321-1670. Line one. Good morning.
4: Hey, good morning.
0: Mickey. Good morning. Hello, Mickey.
4: How are you guys?
3: Good. How are you?
0: I'm on cloud nine.
3: Oh, did we get asked that today?
0: Yeah, Scott did.
3: I totally missed it.
0: Hey, Mickey.
4: Hey, what did I miss?
0: Nothing.
3: I missed it.
4: I got cloud nine.
0: Oh, Brock.
3: French
0: fries. That wasn't a Scott cloud nine. That was just where I'm currently at right now, Brock and Mickey. I'm truly on cloud nine.
5: I see.
4: He just woke up. Yeah, we had a late morning because our child kept waking up throughout the night.
0: Hey, you know, what are you going to do?
4: Yeah. You have kids, right? That's what happens.
0: I would maybe, you could get earplugs, like go that route, you know? Noise canceling headphones. Or I guess you could attend to the child's needs, which either way, you know, free will.
4: Yeah, you know, we've kind of pushed it. We should have turned her crib into a toddler thing. Because she's always threatening to climb out, but she's a good kid, so she doesn't. Because we say, no, don't do that. I think if you just turn it into a toddler bed, lock her room and say, yeah, do whatever, she'll be fine. We should do that.
0: I was at Rare Steakhouse for happy hour yesterday, and someone brought their 8-month-old in with them and parked it right next to me. You know what I?
4: Did you poke it?
0: You know what I don't care for is eating oysters, sipping a martini at a nice establishment like Rare Steakhouse, and hearing an 8-month-old cry next to me. It's never that great. You know,
4: those parents should have done what my first experience in Madison was.
0: Leave the kid at home?
4: No, it was, oh. we were the weary traveler. We were the weary traveler, and this lady was nursing her kid and sipping on a beer. I was like, okay, welcome to Wisconsin, I guess.
0: Awesome. Go. Sounds like a great, okay, hell yeah.
4: Baby's as quiet as a, you know. Mm. Church,
0: and then I was at another establishment on Sunday, and there was like three different couples that they, one had two dogs, another one had a dog, another one had a dog, and all the dogs were just barking at each other the whole time. And I said, you know what would be great if you just, you know, left the dog at home.
4: I love dogs, obsessed with them. I try to take my dog to places where it's okay, but even then, I'm like, you need spaces where there's no babies, dogs. And the best place to take my dog to is like breweries that are attached to dog parks. Again, it's like watching your kids play while you're drinking.
0: Yeah.
4: That's the space for them to be.
0: Yeah.
4: Madison has those too, so I don't know why people insist on. Hey, whatever.
0: Anyways.
4: Leave your dog home.
0: Mickey,
4: anyway.
0: Did you watch the All-Star game? Okay.
4: Yes. Yes, I did. But before I get into the All-Star game, I was going to say about selfless ball is important because Norway would have still been playing now if there was selfless ball when he had Sørloth not pass the ball to Haaland when he was wide freaking open.
0: The guy, this is the Vikings. Yeah. They would have thrown him off in the water somewhere. So you're not welcome here.
4: Teamwork, man. That's what you're.
0: Also, the ball clearly hit the cable that was up in the air, and it fell to England, and then England went and scored. The ball clearly dropped down, right? Am I wrong?
4: Yeah. We all saw it. They were like, oh, the sensor didn't go off.
0: Yeah, but yet the sensor can go off when a Croatian's a follicle of hair can graze it against Portugal. And they say, went off, see? I don't know if you saw that or not.
4: This is why I don't watch FIFA, because you're still choosing winners and losers. What's even the point?
0: Yeah. I still watch
4: that. Anyway, All-Star Game was... I watched it the entirety on mute, except when they did the Sandlot homage with the fireworks in America. Not the South Park America, but the Ray Charles version. Singing is not... You know, I can sing, but I go off key very quickly.
0: You just got to own it. That's what I do, too. You just own it. You just keep going.
4: Oh, I sang karaoke once, and I chose to sing, oh, my God, I can't believe I forgot her name. I'll remember it. Just only one of the greatest American singers ever. It was hilarious because, no. She can actually carry a tune. I told you I was sleep deprived.
0: I don't even know what's happening right now. I'm confused myself. There's people attacking me. Okay.
4: All-Star Game, All-Star Game. It was great. I watched it on mute, like I said, and some really interesting things happened. It was a three-hit shutout. No one got past first base for the National League. In the entire game... There were 27 strikeouts, and half of the best National League pitchers didn't even pitch. Jacob Mizrowski didn't pitch.
0: Yep.
4: Who else? Tarik Skubal didn't pitch. Yep. Otani didn't pitch. Yamamoto didn't pitch. Keynes didn't pitch. Chris Sale did not pitch. Zach Wheeler did not pitch. And they still had 12 strikeouts for the National League. There were 15 strikeouts for the American League. So I was pitching duo, you know? I like that kind of thing. It was fun.
0: Yeah.
4: So out of 11 pitchers for the American League, 10 had strikeouts. And in the entire game, there was only one extra base hit.
0: I miss Royd era baseball.
4: Yeah, you know, but I saw that Smoltz was doing the announcing, and I decided to watch it on mute.
0: Yeah.
4: Best decision. Yeah. I enjoyed it.
0: Well, good.
4: I watch it because I love baseball, you know?
0: Yeah, that's
4: what
0: it's there for.
4: I know it doesn't mean anything. Yeah.
0: Yeah, that's what it's there for.
4: Yeah, it's entertainment. There's nothing else interesting going on right now, so I'll watch it.
0: Yeah. The only thing, before I let you go, Mickey, are you pro daylight savings time or pro standard time? And we're taking a poll today.
4: Which one gives me more sunlight during the day? Daylight savings? Like, I don't know which one's which. Whichever gives me better sleep. Are we in daylight savings time right now?
0: They say standard time is the healthier option. It's more natural with the human sleep.
3: Body clock.
0: Body clock and your rhythm and everything. So
3: circadian rhythm.
4: Just pick a time, man. I'm set to whatever this time is. Don't change it.
0: Yeah, whatever time we're on right now, just go with that because my body's used to it.
4: You know, this is where my perception of time is messed up right now because it's so dark out here because I think Canadian wildfire smokes are down.
0: That's hammering down again. Hey, what time is it in from where you're from, by the way?
4: 8:19 a.m.
0: What?
4: I'm in Massachusetts.
0: Oh, damn it. I'm never gonna get you. That's right. Mickey, you're anything else? Your treasure treat? Anything?
4: No, treasure treat.
0: Hey,
4: all that fun stuff.
0: And you got cloud nine treatment. Mickey, we love you. We love you too, Brock. And Pipsqueak. Pipsqueak, go to bed early. See you guys.
4: Bye.
0: Line two, good morning. Yellow.
6: Good morning, fellas. It's anti-ice cream drink Patrick from Oshkosh.
0: What's up, Patrick? What's going on, man?
6: So I got a couple of things. One, Greg Gard's interview. I mean, what's in the background? Is he in the second version of the movie Hoosiers? That's what it sounded like. I mean, he sounded like he was in a bandbox for crying out loud.
0: Patrick, this would have been alleviated if the reporters just had a microphone. There's directional mics. You can get it where the sound pattern, it picks up what is closest to it. They have different mics for different reasons.
6: What does the guy have, a notepad next to his microphone, for crying out loud?
0: These reporters.
6: In any other year with not a World Cup, today being the worst day in sports because nothing is going on.
0: Yeah.
6: So I got a question for you guys.
0: Mm-hmm.
6: If you were forced to watch one of these three events, which one would you do and why?
0: Okay.
6: Number one, a spring training game. Number two, a G League game.
0: Mm-hmm.
6: Or number three, a WNBA game.
0: Spring training.
3: It's still baseball. It's cheap.
6: But it's 5 hours.
3: I'll take it.
0: I'll even rank them for you. 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
3: I'll go watch a simulated game on a field in the back at a spring training site.
6: Okay, I can kind of agree with you. And also, I was just thinking, too, with Mickey's story about the lady having a beer and nursing at the same time. Would that person be considered a two-fisted slapper then?
0: I think that's Mother of the Year, actually.
6: I gotta get going, guys. You guys have a good day.
0: Line three, good morning.
7: Good morning, Thomas from Lacrosse.
0: Thomas, what do we owe the pleasure?
7: So I heard coming into the top of the 7 hour, there was this talk about Taco Bell. I do want to start here real fast, and then I promise we're going to get right into some sports and stuff, all right? What was this about?
0: The explosive diarrhea that is being crippling the nation. Being linked to Taco Bell.
7: You mean this guy?
3: Is that the Undertaker?
7: Okay, so Just for the heck of it, I will give you my go-to Taco Bell order.
0: Yeah, so, please, let's hear it.
7: And then I promise we're going to get into sports.
0: Oh, yeah,
7: so,
0: whatever.
7: Real quickly, though.
0: Okay.
7: Nacho fries. Some medium or large nacho fries. And then, like, three Doritos Locos. What are they? The premium ones with all the extra toppings. I usually go for extra meat in there, you know, because...
0: Protein maxing.
7: Because what?
0: You're protein maxing.
3: Getting the protein in there.
7: Of course. Even in Doritos Locos. But, I don't have it often. But usually one of my sisters will be like, hey, Taco Bell run. And then,
0: sisters?
7: Yeah. And also...
0: Are you the youngest, the oldest, the middle? What's the family
7: story? I am the oldest.
0: Really?
3: Wow.
7: So it is kind of nice, yeah. There's a little, the more you know for today.
0: Yeah, I never knew that. There you go.
7: And also goose eggs. We are not woefully late for break. You can quietly zip.
0: Kind of. Yeah, tell goose eggs, tell him to go F himself.
7: I don't want to go that far. You know, this is FCC, right? I want to be respectful.
0: Well, you can say, hey, goose eggs, go pound sand, you
1: sand.
0: Call him low IQ.
7: Nonetheless, I digress. So, the All-Star game, did y'all watch yesterday? Because I watched with my good friend Rob from Stoddard. We thoroughly enjoyed it.
1: I did not.
0: Oh, that's the guy that talked smack to me on Twitter a long time ago. Yeah, yeah, yeah.
1: Oh, yeah, he did.
0: Yeah.
7: I haven't asked about you in a minute, but...
0: Say again?
7: Say what?
0: I said I muted him a long time ago. It's one of the best things I've ever done on Twitter.
7: Yeah, but, yeah, we watched together. I love the in-game interviews. I'm not going to lie.
0: Good.
7: I hope you
0: never lie to us.
7: Yeah. What else? Did you guys see the very long and extended pregame?
0: Nope.
7: You didn't. I'm pretty sure that they had like a fake American flag in there because they took an aerial shot and somehow it looked like one of those. You remember like back in elementary school? I do. Like when you would make like those, what do you call it? American like flags out of like cardboard paper. It almost looks like that. Goose eggs, please shut up.
0: Hell yeah. Tell him to shut up.
7: Won't be late.
0: Yeah, you tell goose eggs to shut up on the Twitch chat. You tell him.
7: Yes.
0: Come on.
7: Goose eggs, please. I do not need to see 10 messages on that.
0: Yeah. Call him an idiot.
1: I only see one.
7: And I know Rob doesn't like you too, Goose Eggs.
1: Oh.
0: Tell him he's scum.
1: Oh, they're coming now. Got it. I'm behind.
7: All right, anyway.
0: Tell him he couldn't hold your jock, Thomas.
7: Where were we? So if you remember back in elementary school when you made like those cardboard like American flags or whatever, it looked like that, which was kind of pathetic. So we kind of, me and him, we kind of laughed at that and at Mr. Manfred for that pathetic job.
0: Yeah.
7: And then the Redcoats, too.
1: The English?
7: Evo, you missed a lot. So you seriously...
0: I don't think I did. I was my mom was celebrating her birthday. I was having martinis. I was having oysters. I had a beautiful halibut.
1: Just for that.
7: Nice. Wait, you had the steak. You had the steak. How was the steak yesterday?
0: I said I had the beautiful halibut. It was amazing.
7: No, hey, whoa. You told me you were going to have a steak. Remember, it was Cow Appreciation Day today, and I do have national.
0: Well, I did have some filet. I did have a nice filet as well, but I also had halibut.
7: Oh, okay. But how was the filet, though?
0: Great. I also had ground beef yesterday.
7: Oh, yes, let's go. And speaking of Cow Appreciation Day, that transitions right nicely into the queue of today's national days. We have National Hot Dog Day, folks.
0: Nice.
7: Let's go.
0: All right, cool. Well, all right, Thomas.
7: National Gummy Worm Day.
0: Well, you go suck on some tube meat, all right?
1: And gummy worms.
7: What?
1: Tube meat.
0: It's National Hot Dog Day, right? I said go suck on some tube meat.
1: You never heard that?
7: I'm 23, and respectfully, I've never heard that in my entire life.
1: Oh, yeah. Tube meat, tube steaks.
3: whatever you want to call them.
8: Go put some hot tube dogs. Meat.
5: No, I'm not, but I'm going to have a nice, good old hot dog or
8: I hear Bruce saying he's sucking up tube meat, too. All right, we got to hit a break. We are late for a break. We have to hit it.
5: You really got to hit a break. All right, really quick. ESPYs tonight. Any surprises?
8: No, ESPYs. I have not watched ESPYs since Brett Favre did that funny clap when what was Bruce Jenner was up there.
1: Caitlyn Jenner.
5: Fair enough. Hey, everybody, have a wonderful Wednesday.
8: Even goose eggs?
5: And
1: even goose eggs.
5: We'll talk again soon, all right?
8: All right, bro. I'll see you later. There's something in the air today. What's happening today? Is it me?
1: There is nothing going on.
8: Every segment has been like...
1: I don't know what to tell you. I wish I could. I don't. Do not know what to tell you.
8: I don't even know how to explain what happens every segment besides truly madness. I gotta hit a break. I love it, though.

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0: might be watching the ESPYs tonight. Not a chance.
1: No.
0: Again, I have a life. I have things to do that make me happy as opposed to watch. Literally, the last time I watched it was Brett Favre gave that...
2: The Weirdo McBeardo clap.
0: That little clap when Caitlyn Jenner won Woman of the Year and she wasn't even a woman for half the whole year. Think of that for a second. Right? I think that was the moment. Brett Favre did that little... He's like, I'm not clapping at this.
2: What do you mean?
0: I'm like, how can you win Woman of the Year when you haven't even been a woman for a year? And you're not really a woman. How, like...
2: Because that woman won a men's gold medal. Just saying.
0: They should wait on hold, line two. Good morning.
3: Good morning, GM. GM.
0: Corey and Mike.
3: You, RJ.
2: Good morning.
0: Hey, Corey.
3: Steve is Obi-Wan. You're our only hope. I'll try to do my best. I didn't even know the ESPYs were still a thing, so I guess...
0: Who cares?
3: A couple people are still watching it. That's why I'm like, wow.
2: ESPN's got to waste its money somehow.
3: Some money suck, but... You guys are get us back on track here. When you're playing that...
0: How?
2: I'm going to say the Gardner clip.
3: We're
2: going
3: to put back on that... We're going to put back on that Canadian fire track with the trains going through the fire up in Ontario.
2: Oh.
3: And we're on that track right now. So you're talking about, Gard was saying it was a breath of fresh air that Eichler was in there, right?
0: Yeah, yes.
3: It had Bart Johnson, leader of women and men, said it was like shepherds and their, you know, sheep are scattered. We had a new shepherd.
2: Mm-hmm.
3: Beyond the Apple Man. I got a question, and I've harped on this. This has been my hot take for a while. And maybe, RJ, you could answer this. Why has Barry Alvarez come out of this clean and fresh? He was the one that put that guy in charge. Am I correct on that one?
0: I think the mob has shifted a bit on that, on him. Remember when he basically called us spoiled fans last year as well? And now I think the shine has worn off a little.
3: Okay.
0: Not for everyone, but for most. Well, I don't even know about that. Maybe some.
3: The shine definitely wore off for me about when he was hiring guys like Gary Anderson and telling us that he knew that he was the search committee. He hires, I think, Gary Anderson. Remember that?
0: Yeah.
3: You remember that, RJ?
2: Oh, yeah. I am.
3: Evil, I'm sure you do, too.
0: I'd take Gary Anderson over Luke Fickell right now.
3: Are you sure about that?
0: Yeah. Okay. Gary Anderson actually did something. He brought a new defense to Wisconsin that worked. He went to bowl games.
2: Yeah, won games.
0: He won games? Yeah.
3: I will say this. He did try to, like, actually bring in the guys that could barely, you know, they couldn't spell cat.
0: Correct.
3: Spotted them the C and the T, and I don't know how well that worked out. So, to each their own, I think Dave Aranda saved his ass from the firing squad sooner than what he had earned. And benchy guys like Melvin Gordon in the first game against Houston was a QB because he had the yips. Yeah. Brilliant plan, Gary Anderson. Wrap your arms around it. But I digress. That's ugly history. Now we can move on to the uglier history of Luke Fickell. And the other question I had yesterday off of that topic about the rankings, did we ever look back at last year's quote-unquote rankings and see how those turned out? Or has anybody ever, like, followed up on that to see, like, the accuracy of these, like, that's a Robbie question, I think.
2: And we have
3: to see, like, okay.
2: This is a good question.
3: When these, when all these executives, like, rank their players, how well did their predictions come out beforehand? Because that tends to suggest, you know, gives you kind of an indication how much stock to put in it. But onwards to the other topic du jour about the Taco Bell experience, which seemed to be takes up a lot of bandwidth in our brains because it's like quite disturbing. So, do you remember Evil? And I'm not pointing this question towards you because of reasons, but do you remember, like, you might be too young to remember this, but like back in the day, everybody would have these little stickers, like some people had their stickers say, like, know your dealer, and they had like a little alien on it. Do you remember those stickers? or am I misremembering?
0: Like, what do you mean dealer? Like a drug dealer?
3: Correct. And so, like,
0: know
3: this
0: your
3: reminds
0: dealer?
3: Me, like, know your dealer. So it reminds me, like, know your farmer. That's what you need to change on that. Know your farmer. Don't add that Cisco slop, and you won't have to have worries about explosive diarrhea from Taco Bell.
0: Well,
3: it's kind of like how I was bringing it all home on that one.
0: Yeah. No,
3: know your farmer. Get your CSA, right?
0: I don't know.
3: Get
0: those
3: your
0: stickers.
3: Farmer's market stuff. So.
0: No.
3: So, yeah.
0: No, I don't know that. Yeah. But, yeah, get to know your local farmer. That's how you should eat, anyways.
2: Yeah.
3: That's exactly what I'm saying. So, this is a good lesson for all of us. That's how I'm bringing home the wine, the long winding road for evil. Yeah. Trying to bob and weave.
0: Hey, every day is a winding road. Every day is a winding road, you know?
3: That's how my brain works. A little bob and the weave.
0: Yep.
3: So, anyway, it sounds like it was a great night. The Tempest last night for you guys. Little oysters, little martinis.
0: Oh, yeah.
3: I'm going to get some martinis myself this weekend. Happy birthday to your mom. And rock on.
0: Rock on, Corey.
3: Give the dog a bone.
0: You the man, brother.
3: See you, man. You the man. Have a good day. Yeah, bye.
0: Line two, good morning.
1: Good morning. Corey in Marshall. He's catching on.
0: He's catching on. He's catching on. Hey, Vagabond.
1: I'm already ready to tear down the statue in front of Kellner Hall. Like, I'm ready to remove his name from the field.
0: Barry? Yeah.
1: Barry Alvarez.
2: Well, he drummed up the
1: Barry ball. Alvarez, in my opinion, he is very responsible for the current state of Badger Athletics. Whether it's, you know, the indoor track team not having a facility, whether it's, you know, the football program and the disaster, right? Whether it's Greg Gard having to scrape together pennies from people in the street to try to fund a basketball program. So I'm not surprised, and that is an angle for the Sean Eichhorst conversation of just how bad the athletic director position has been at Wisconsin since, and I would agree with
2: 2007
1: Corey there. Yeah, just about 2007, man. I mean, he didn't hire Bo Ryan.
2: Nope.
1: Right? He did hire Kelly Sheffield.
2: Yes.
1: So I'll give him that. He didn't hire Mark Johnson. Men's hockey was kind of a disaster, up and down under him. So, I think when we're thinking about the state of Badger athletics, and to me, the surprising part is how involved he was post-retirement, right? He's on all these committees. He's still very involved in the college football landscape. And his home program still had no idea how to handle the transitions that were coming. What do you guys think about that?
0: I think if he wants to take credit for all the good that he has done, he now has to take credit for a lot of the blame. I will give him credit for this, though. In 2020, 2021, he was one of the reasons why they got football. There was all the chancellors in the Big Ten were using back-channel emails, which was illegal, by the way, to shut down football. And Barry Alvarez was one of the ones that got football back when we were desperately needing something. I'll give him credit there, Vagabond John, for doing something good, though. But right now, his boy, the Apple Man, you have destroyed anything and everything, any momentum moving forward for Wisconsin. He has to take blame, no doubt.
1: Yeah, I just think when we're thinking about the statue out front, right, if Luke Fickell, if we go on year three without a bowl game, why don't we tear that thing down? Let's see what's it doing for us. What do we think, RJ?
2: I mean, there's a lot of stuff within that people don't even know about, even leading up to the early career as a
0: keep the statue
2: athletic director.
0: Keep the statue, keep the statue. Bring back Nails Tails.
2: Yeah, all he tried to do his whole career was be Bob Devaney. And at the end here, I think it's kind of gone off the rails of even where Bob Devaney was at Nebraska. So,
0: hey, you guys know this. You either die a hero or live long enough to see yourself become a villain. That's for every statue out there.
2: Yeah, but Bob Devaney isn't a villain. He's not the one who tanked the Nebraska football program.
0: Give it time. But
1: did he pull the strings that led to the beginning of the Nebraska program?
2: I don't think so, because I don't remember when Bob Devaney retired.
0: Keep the statue. I'm pro keeping statues.
1: Keep the statue.
0: I'm pro keeping statues.
1: I just don't know. I think we were a little premature on the statue. Like, I'm all for, you know, protecting history, right? We don't need to tear down all the statues because it's good to remember history.
0: Yeah.
1: When did the statue go up? Did the statue go up because he got Wisconsin to like 10 or 11 wins and got to a Rose Bowl?
0: I don't know. When did it go up? I don't even know you.
1: But he didn't win a national championship. Correct me if I'm wrong, right? He never played for or really competed for a national championship, right?
2: 2006.
0: Unveiled October 13, 2006.
1: Did he ever win 13 games in a season?
2: No. he would have gone undefeated at that time.
1: Yeah. So my question is, why?
2: He won 3 Rose Bowls.
0: That's when Rose Bowls meant something.
2: Yeah. And then the voters screwed us over with never being national champions. Yeah. And then
1: that's
2: so
1: true.
2: Did the BCS.
0: Here you go. Cindy from Madison. Hey, guys, do you remember when Barry collected double salary, one for AD and one for the coach?
2: Yeah.
0: That's good money if you can get it.
2: He did that for one year.
0: Yeah.
1: Great money if he can get it.
0: Yeah.
1: Yeah, I don't know. I guess I'm indifferent on the statue, the name of the field. I don't know. We did a lot for this guy, and he is very responsible for all of the success that we experienced for 30 years and also the demise and how unprepared Wisconsin athletics was across the board for the transitions of NIL, which is shocking because even though he retired, he was still very involved.
0: I like last year when he called us all spoiled Badger fans. No, we should just accept it for what we're all spoiled. I'm like, says the guy with a statue of himself.
1: In regards to last year's Fowler top 10 quarterback rankings, you had guys like Baker Mayfield. You had guys who jumped up the list way too fast. Jaden Daniels went into the year as number 5 overall. Which in hindsight, super far off. Lamar Jackson from last year to this year has fallen down quite a bit. He was number 4 last year.
0: Mm-hmm.
1: And, you know, you still have your similar guys at the top with Patrick Mahomes, Josh Allen, and Joe Burrow. So you got a couple of moving pieces in there. You got Baker Mayfield. You got, I don't even know if Jaden Daniels is on the list this year. And last year he went in top 5. So that could be the trajectory if we're Packer fans, we're hoping, right, if we're being optimistic.
0: Yeah.
1: That could be the trajectory Caleb Williams is on. We thought Jaden Daniels was a top 5 quarterback going into last year. That dude got exposed. The guy down in Chicago is going to have the same thing happen this year.
0: Vagabond, I didn't realize what time it was. I have to hit the long break. We love you so much, Vagabond.
1: All right. Later,
0: feel free to double dip. See you, buddy. I got to hit a break here. So we'll do that.

0: want to make an omelet, you got to break some eggs.
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7: Westwood One Sports presents this World Soccer Update. I'm Erica Herskowitz. The first half of this year's World Cup final is officially set. European champion Spain will be making its second World Cup finals appearance after shutting out two-time world champion France 2-0. Spain moves on to its second ever World Cup final and first in 16 years and will face the winner of today's other semi between Lionel Messi and defending champion Argentina and England. And while facing Messi will be tough, England goalie Jordan Pickford knows he's not the only threat.
8: He scored so many goals and he's contributed to so many goals as well over his career. And it's a great to be able to finally come up against him for so long and watching him as a kid. And yeah, we all know how good Messi is, but we also know how good Argentina is. So can't just solely rely on Messi. We've got to focus on the other strengths as well and the other weaknesses we can take advantage of.
7: Kickoff is

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1: The American League blanked the National League 4-0 in baseball's 2026 All-Star Game in Philadelphia. I'm Bill Scott with sports. The 11 American League pitchers combining to allow 3 hits and striking out 15 National League batters. Cody Bellinger drove in a pair of runs to receive MVP honors. Brewers catcher William Contreras flew out to right field in his only plate appearance for the National League. He replaced Atlanta Braves catcher and Madison West alum Drake Baldwin, who struck out in his only plate appearance. The Brewers made a roster move yesterday, sending reliever Easton McGee to the Kansas City Royals for cash. Northwoods League last night, Wausau beat Madison 12-7, Green Bay 11, Lakeshore 7, Waterloo over Kenosha 4-3, Fond du Lac 15, Wisconsin Rapids 5, and Eau Claire blanked Minnesota 12-0. Edgerton's Casey Johnson edged to Austin Nason and Carson Brown to win the 47th Slinger Nationals race last night. Johnson led just 3 of the 200 laps around that Slinger Speedway, but they were the 3 that count the most. He earns $20,000 for the win, plus another $3,000 in bonus money. Basketball Badgers continue summer workouts in Madison. Coach Greg Gard and trying to build chemistry with so many young players.
2: It has to happen organically. You can't force feed it. You know, it's part of doing things together through the summer, just hanging out, more so when they walk off this court. That's something that's always a work in progress, and you're always trying to provide opportunities where they can do that a little bit more intentionally. But they've done dinners. They've been really good with the recruiting that we've done this summer, the younger guys we brought in.
1: Badgers still have an open roster spot for the upcoming season. There's a good chance they could add the 15th player by signing another international player. Bucks back in action in NBA Summer League play tonight. They'll take on the Charlotte Hornets, still looking for their first win. Bill Scott, Wisconsin Radio Network.

0: News of the weird coming up, a little shorty right here. Yeah.
1: I did a lap.
0: Today's a hell of a day, man.
1: It is.
0: Let's see here.
1: Can't wait for Zach.
0: Same. 8:20 with Zach. Greg Gard was speaking to the media yesterday. There were some reporters, Channel 27, I think Channel 15, that had microphones.
1: Yeah.
0: Other ones, they're just sticking the phone right in their face and hoping for the best when it comes to audio.
1: Let's see what we can do here.
0: One of these videos is... Maybe that's... Does that look like Zach Heilpin's arm? Is he the one sticking the phone out?
1: Could be.
0: I'm going to have to ask him. He said he might be in.
1: Oh!
0: But I doubt it. Oh. We'll see, though. More, as always, is being revealed. I did want to get to Owen Foxwell. He had a nice little sit-down that Wisconsin basketball had posted. I like this. There was a time when like you would recruit kids, and now you just recruit professionals overseas. That's just the name of the game. So we'll get to that too, excited for Owen Foxwell. But RJ, we do have news of the weird coming up momentarily. I don't know how. I'll explain. It's affecting the entire country. Explosive diarrhea. We'll explain it coming up.
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6: Hi, I'm Dennis Silvers, the golf guru, with another Golf Minute to help get rid of that slice by training your left arm. A slice may be born in impact, but it's often conceived in the backswing. Too often, a golfer

0: swings their arms abruptly to the inside, rolling the back of the left hand to the sky and turning the club face wide open. This usually causes an out-to-in swing path that produces, you got it, a slice. Here's a great image to help feel the correct movement in your left arm. 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Without moving your feet, feel like you're rolling a strike with your left hand, curling the ball in from the left gutter. Your hand and arm will swing upward with a slight rotation of the forearm, which is precisely the motion you should feel in the backswing. So remember, to rid yourself of that slice, train your left arm by imagining you're bowling a strike on the backswing, and you'll, excuse the expression, spare yourself a lot of grief with your game. For the Golf Minute, I'm Dennis Silvers.
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0: Careful out there.
1: Watch out.
0: We'll be blowing it out your ass if not careful. Saw this yesterday from News of the Weird. Said, and I quote, health officials are reportedly investigating whether Taco Bell restaurants played a role in one of the largest U.S. outbreaks of an illness that causes intense explosive diarrhea. Mm. Buddy, they've been causing that since they opened their first door. Decades. Eons.
1: Years ago.
0: But Taco Bell's now being probed. Hopefully not. In one spot, over their possible role in this infectious outbreak.
1: Gotta go one way if it's coming out the other.
0: Thousands of people across the U.S., including New York, Michigan, now Wisconsin, infected with a parasite called cyclosporiasis, which causes explosive diarrhea, vomiting, and bloating.
1: But of course.
0: Among other debilitating symptoms. What other symptoms would that include? The center of the outbreak is Michigan, where some Taco Bell eateries informed customers that they were removing several ingredients from their menu last week. Cilantro, onion, lettuce, pico de gallo, guacamole. They said, we apologize for the inconvenience. Yeah?
1: Yeah. Oh, yeah.
0: Apologize in my ass, then. Taco Bell said in a statement, the health and safety of our guests is top priority. But now they are, these reports are an indication that Taco Bell definitely warrants attention, said the chief executive founder of IWasPoisoned.com. I have to click on that.
1: Just to see what it does.
0: So Taco Bell is now being investigated. More than 5,100 people across 34 states have potentially been sickened by this ass bug. The vast majority of the infections are in Michigan, which reported a 1,000 spike over the weekend to 2,640 victims.
1: Wow.
0: Michigan is your ground zero. Stinky.
1: P-U. Oh, sorry, U-P.
0: Wow, they even pinpointed it down to the exact Taco Bell. I think that was ground zero.
1: Which one is it?
0: Taco Bell in Tawas City, Michigan at 709 East Lake Street. I'm going to have to Google that, too.
1: What's the name of the
0: town? T-A-W-A-S. I'm going to Google this. I'm going to Google this and go to IWasPoisoned.com. We'll be right back with more.
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6: Our First Alert weather day continues. We've got smoky sunshine in the forecast. Wildfire smoke will give us poor air quality as the day wears on. Hot again, a high of 90. The heat index south of the Fox Cities could reach 100 degrees, but less humid tonight with a low of 66. Slight chance of thunder, otherwise haze and smoke. From the WBY First Alert Weather Center, I'm meteorologist Steve Balon.
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12: 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Number two, Patrick Mahomes.
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14: 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Even though he got 41% of the first place votes, which was actually more than Josh Allen. 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
13: This is Dan Patrick.
16: It's hour one this Wednesday. Full house here. Back row with Fritzy and Dylan. They got a lot to prove today. Subpar performances Monday and Tuesday. And Dylan has his rally cap on already. Front row with Marvin Pauly, yours truly, and the backroom guys. John Smoltz was on the call for the All-Star game. John will join us coming up in a little bit. We'll talk some soccer with Eric Winalda, former USA soccer player. Tony Reale, he has got a new podcast called The Real Deal with Tony Reale from Around the Horn fame. He will join us coming up in the final hour of the program. 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Good morning, those watching on Peacock or listening on our radio affiliates around the country. Operator Tyler's sitting by. He'll take your phone calls, 877-3DP-SHOW. Dylan has the honors today doing double duty. He's got the poll question, and he's also making pizza. It's a Pizza Wednesday. We have buffalo chicken pizza, pepperoni pizza with chili?
4: Yes, with Calabrian chili.
16: Calabrian. Okay.
4: A little spice.
16: Oh, is that what the Calabrian is?
4: Yes. Yeah, it's a little spicy Italian pepper.
16: Well, wasn't there a Dante Calabria? So maybe this is the Calabria, Calabrian. Maybe there's some relationship there.
4: Do you think he invented the pepper? I don't know.
16: The focaccia margarita pizza?
4: Yeah.
16: Okay.
4: Yeah. So just a regular margarita pizza, but on focaccia instead of a traditional pizza.
16: Okay. Isn't that a little thicker?
4: Yep. A little thicker with like the dimples in it.
16: Yeah. I don't like thick.
4: Will you try it?
16: Yeah, I will.
4: Okay.
16: Yeah. I like thin crust. I like it a little crackly.
4: The rest will be thin crust, crackly, hopefully. I'm still working at it's the genesis of my pizzaiolo career.
16: Yeah, but you do a good job cooking.
4: Thank you.
16: You're very professional about it. You take it very seriously. And the Rectech grills certainly help out a lot.
4: That pizza attachment has been getting put through the paces.
16: I know. It's great. And it's simple. Man, that thing heats up and it's on fire. Or as one great broadcaster used to say, in fuego. Yes, Paul?
11: Calabrian chili, small red chili pepper grown in the southwest region of Italy in Calabria. Dante Calabria, sharp shooter in the 90s for UNC basketball.
16: Yeah.
11: Back to you.
16: But I guess, were his parents, his relatives from Calabria?
11: Checking.
16: I'm guessing. They named the whole region after them. Or they maybe named the region after them. I didn't think I'd be talking about Dante Calabria.
11: Ah, we got a deep dive on him planned for later. He's from Pottstown, Pennsylvania. Played for Dean Smith, 92 to 96. Checking on his lineage.
16: He can shoot.
11: Yeah.
16: He can shoot. I remember Doug Gottlieb goes, hey, I got the player comp for your game. And I go, who? He goes, Dante Calabria. And I said, I'll take that. I'll sign up for that. You know, he was a sniper, shooting guard, good hair. All right. Poll question for the first hour of the program is going to be what, Dylan?
4: Well, Dan, we had the All-Star game last night, the Major League Baseball All-Star game. So I figured I'd throw out to the masses, what's the best pro sports All-Star week? So it kind of encompassing all the events of the MLB, NHL, NFL, and NBA.
16: It's baseball because I thought the Home Run Derby was fun. The All-Star game still feels like a competitive game. Man, if you like strikeouts, yeah, how about that All-Star game? 27 strikeouts last night total. So half the outs were strikeouts. We'll talk to Smoltz about that. Cody Bellinger got the MVP. This is where they couldn't give it to the pitching staff of the American League, but they should because the pitching staff was wonderful last night for the American League. The teams combined for 10 hits, fewest since 1997. And 27 strikeouts. Wow. The American League struck out 15 National League hitters. So that's one shy of the nine-inning record that was set by the American League in 2019. But, you know, this is baseball. And even in an All-Star game, and I'd like to know, we're going to do some research, the number of pitches that were 100 or faster last night. Because it felt like everybody coming in was bringing cheese. Here you go. You got one inning, go in there and fire away. Maybe you have two innings, but that's baseball. And you're still going to throw a hundy when you get in there. Like, nobody wants to be embarrassed. You don't go, you know, like the NBA All-Star game, nobody's playing defense, but nobody calls you out and go, man, Luka doesn't play any defense. No, he doesn't. In regular season games, too. But in baseball, you're like, all right, I'm going up there. I want to get a hit. Or you're on the mound. I don't want to get rocked here. You can't go, I'm going to throw it in there 72 miles an hour. Or I'm not swinging for a home run. I'm going to bunt. But the All-Star game was fun. Now, there's a lot of things that I liked. Back to the team uniforms. Because there are so many players, new players in baseball, that I like the branding of your team uniform. So we go, oh, he plays for that team. I like that. The introductions, sometimes I feel like the introductions might be more interesting, entertaining than the game itself. You know, you had Patti LaBelle singing. You had players signing with a quill pen. Like, you know, 250 years, Philadelphia, Liberty Bell. Like, I was all in on it. I thought it was well done there. And Cody Bellinger has had an interesting career. Because, man, his dad was Clay Bellinger. So he was ready for this. And you come up in the Dodger organization, you're rookie of the year, good-looking guy, MVP, then had some down years. Now he's come back, and here you are as the All-Star MVP. Pretty impressive. What other poll questions do you have today?
4: We got this one from Paulie, which is, what would you rather be, MLB edition, an 8-time All-Star and no Hall of Fame, or a 0-time All-Star, but you win a World Series MVP?
16: So I'm not a Hall of Famer, but I'm an 8-time All-Star?
4: Yep.
16: Do we have somebody in mind for this? It always helps when you have a poster child for 8-time All-Star, but not a Hall of Famer. Or not an All-Star, but a World Series MVP.
4: Mm-hmm. The oft-forgotten World Series MVP.
16: So like Mark Lemke. Was he the MVP for the Braves when they won, Marvin?
17: I was going to say Scott Brosius.
16: Well, Scott Brosius was a pretty good player.
17: But he's not a Hall of Fame. He won a World Series MVP.
16: Okay. Did Mark Lemke win the MVP that year for the Braves? I know he batted like 430 or something.
17: Checking.
16: Okay. Thank you. Yes, Paul.
11: For example, Steve Garvey, one of the greats of the game. I think he's 10 All-Star games.
16: He should be in the Hall of Fame.
11: But he's not, and it doesn't look like he's going as of now. But he, household name, but you know, not as opposed to a guy who has a good run in one All-Star game.
16: Oh, I want to be Steve Garvey.
11: One World Series.
16: Yeah, I want to be Steve Garvey. Should be a Hall of Famer. I'd have to take him out of the equation here. Yes, Mark.
17: Tom Glavine was World Series MVP for the Braves.
16: Oh, come on.
17: I thought it was Ryan Klesko, but it was Tom Glavine.
16: Check and see what Mark Lemke hit. Second baseman. Did he hit like 432 in that World Series?
17: Checking.
16: All right, thank you. What else, Dylan?
4: Well, Dan, let's see. We got a little soccer talk, too, if you want to.
16: Well, Spain is stacked.
4: Spain is clearly stacked. Who do you want to face the stacked Spain team, though?
16: England.
4: Really?
16: I know everybody wants to see Messi again in his final, you know, curtain call. And, yes, maybe that would be great. If Messi gets there, I want him to win it. I want to see England win or lose. I picked England to get there and win, and so that's why they got Harry Kane. And Jude Bellinger has been wonderful. So I'm hoping England will get there. But if Messi gets there, I want him to win. Yes, Dylan.
4: So are you saying you're loyal to the crown, Dan?
16: Yes, I am. Yes, I am. Maybe I'll get knighted.
4: Sir Dan
16: Sir,
4: Patrick?
16: Sir.
4: All right.
16: I always felt, you know, I was around Nick Faldo, and I even said to him, I said, I don't know if I could do the sir. And he laughed, because he's Sir Nick Faldo. But I just said, you know, if we're having a beer, I got to call you Nick. I'm sorry. By the way, the Open Championship is getting underway tomorrow. Weather is going to be great, and you know, you got all the luminaries there. Scotty Scheffler is the favorite. And Rory. But this will be great. I love waking up to golf. I don't care where it is in the world. And sometimes you get introduced to a place that you've never been before. And I've never played this golf course. But it should be fun with Scotty Scheffler as your big favorite there. Alrighty, 877-3DP-SHOW, email address dp@danpatrick.com, Twitter handle @DPShow. So Spain and France, I likened Spain's performance, and now once again, I'm a novice, Eric Winalda can help me out next hour, But Spain reminded me of Floyd Mayweather, that he's not going to knock you out, but you're not going to knock him out, and he's going to play unbelievable defense. Like, they've given up one goal, and France had scored 16 goals going into that match. I mean, they just shut you down. It was it's impressive if you like that style. And the more I watched, the more I was thinking, they just have France's number. Because they don't lose, and they don't give up any goals. Now, they don't have the firepower, France had. I mean, France was favored. But, you know, the more I watched, the more I was watching great defense. And you can have firepower. I don't care what sport it is. It eventually comes back to defense. And that might be the case again this year, because Spain has been dominating in a way that, you know, it's not one of those, hey, we lost a shootout. It's frustrating. Mbappe gets shut down. That doesn't happen. But they did a wonderful job yesterday and now this afternoon. Now, this game's at 1 o'clock, I believe, today, or at least coverage starts at 1. Does that mean we have a two-hour ramp-up, Paulie?
11: Exactly. Oh. Yesterday was the same thing, a two-hour pre-match show and then 3 p.m. Eastern for kick.
16: Okay. Because I saw it yesterday, and I thought, oh, I misled the audience. I said both games will be at 3 o'clock, and then it said coverage starts at 1 o'clock. So I'm like, oh, that's 3 o'clock East Coast time. Yes, Todd.
18: For the championship match Sunday, I saw 11 a.m. Is 4 hours about right too much? I know for the Super Bowl, we do 8-9 hours of pregame.
16: I don't know. I don't know how that works.
18: You're starting at 11 a.m. for the 3 o'clock Eastern championship on Sunday, the pre.
16: I don't know. I mean, feels like if it's going to be half of a Super Bowl pregame show, is it going to be a four-hour ramp up?
11: There's stoppage time, 4 hours and 11 minutes.
16: Oh. All right. Okay. Good luck to Rebecca Lowe and company as they have to fill 4 hours. Yes, Marvin.
17: Sorry, we're all over the place this first segment. This is awesome. Mark Lemke batted 273 with 6 hits, 3 walks, and played error-free defense in the 1995 World Series.
16: Okay, wait a minute. There has to be a World Series where Mark Lemke batted over 400. But then they wouldn't have won the World Series. That's why maybe he wasn't the MVP. Please find that for me,
17: Mark. I'll look up Mark Lemke World Series stats.
16: Yeah. Who would have thought Mark Lemke and Dante Calabria would be mentioned in the first 14 minutes? Yeah, Paul?
11: Mark Lemke appeared in 4 World Series for the Braves. I have him as a career 286 hitter in the World Series.
16: Was there a World Series where he batted over 400?
11: Checking. It's you got to piece by piece it a little bit.
16: No, you just look at the World Series, and it'll say this World Series he batted 237, and this one he batted 432. I'm not saying another word until we find that stat. all right, so we'll settle on a poll question here, Dylan.
4: Yeah, we got a few cooking right now. It is interesting though that.
16: Why don't you just Google, did Mark Lemke bat over 400 in a World Series? Yes, Paul.
11: The 1991 Fall Classic, he batted 417 with 3 triples and a walk-off single in Game 3.
16: All righty. Woo!
19: This is a stat of the day.
16: Stat of the day brought to you by Panini America, the official trading cards of the Dan Patrick Show. All right, we'll take a break. John Smoltz, what, Todd?
18: In Game 3 of that, I had that single that ended it in 12 innings. I was part of that exciting 1991 World Series.
16: I think Paul just said that.
18: Oh, I thought he just said the 417.
16: No, then he said the walk-off in Game 3.
18: I was also searching, and I didn't catch that.
11: Okay. Thank you for confirming, Todd.
18: Okay. We have double confirmed. Sometimes yeah. AI overview says one thing, and we got to make sure.
16: Mr. Sensitivity today, because you got scolded earlier, didn't you?
18: I don't know about scolded.
16: Well,
18: I sent you something from social media, and you reminded me that you don't want to. You didn't want
16: I don't care. I don't care. I don't. You know, there's 9 things that are great and 1 that's terrible, and you focus on the one. So I'm not involved in social media.
18: I thought I sent you something that would have put you in a good mood.
16: No, but I said I don't care about it. Paul,
11: am I ombudsman?
16: If you want to be,
11: should Fritzy send this to me? and I could decide whether it's show worthy.
16: Oh, no, this isn't show worthy. This was just for me worthy.
11: Oh, no.
16: Yeah, this was just, you know, some random person said something and then somebody else said something. And one was critical of me with the WNBA commissioner. And then other one was very complimentary. And I said, I don't want to know. And then Todd's like, well, and then he started joking about it and they doubled down on it. What?
18: I either sent the wrong thing. What I meant to send, if you didn't get it, there was a lovely note that Linda Cohen posted that was very supportive of the whole thing and how poorly it was handled on the other end. And that's what I thought I sent you, but maybe it took you to another site or something.
16: No. You sent me one that was negative, critical of how I handled the situation with the WNBA commission.
18: That was a mistake. I thought I was sending you something positive.
16: And that's why I'm saying I don't care. Okay. Yes, Paul.
11: A couple things. As the producer, I don't want things in your head before the show either way that are non-show related, like especially something negative. You, I know years ago decided I'm going to just kind of ignore mostly social media feedback, both positive and negative, because it, again, it gets in your head.
16: Only,
11: all of us.
16: Only if it's something that I need to correct. If I made a mistake, then I'm fine with that. But look, we do this. I've been doing this for a long time. I hope people enjoy what they're listening to or watching. But if, you know, somebody says, hey, you handled the commissioner thing poorly, like you acted like a baby. Okay, great. I handled it in a professional manner. Now, you may not like that I let you behind the scenes, but I promised the audience that she was going to be on. And I gave the details. That was all. Somebody wants to be critical, go ahead. I'm not reading it. Yes, Paulie.
11: It's like a mom and pop burger joint that's been doing great for 50 years. And then people come in and say, you ever think about putting this on the menu? We're all set. That's generally the tone.
16: Okay. But we're good because you're not going to mope today, are you?
18: No, I just don't recall sending you something negative. I'm not sure.
16: Do you want me to show you?
18: I agree with Paul. Why would I send you something? Yeah, I want to see that. I don't know. Why would I have sent you something negative to possibly put you in a grumpy mood?
16: During the break, I'll show you. Okay.
11: It's a rare day. It's set.
16: Yeah. This is it. What, Dylan?
4: Mark Lemke batted 308 in 1996, whole postseason, too. Just throw that out there.
16: That's so good. How about we take John Smoltz, who played with Mark Lemke, Segway, will join us next here on the Dan Patrick Show. Not to pile on Todd, but I'm going to. We get to Tahoe. Beautiful setting. Unbelievable. Well, I didn't bring the Z-cliners out there because they're larger. 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I got a bad back. I go, okay, Todd, put a pillow behind you.
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5: Tuesday night, the MLB All-Star Game saw the American League defeating the National League 4-0. Yankees outfielder Cody Bellinger was named MVP as he got the party started in the first inning, driving in two runs. At the next at-bat, Ben Rice, his teammate, drove in one run. And in the eighth inning, White Sox first baseman Miguel Vargas hit a solo home run. Spain is on its way to New York. They will play the winner of England and Argentina as they defeated France 2-0. It's their third consecutive victory over their European neighbors in the past 2 years. Dodgers pitcher and designated hitter Shohei Ohtani didn't play in the All-Star game, but he is now expected to play in the weekend series against the New York Yankees when the season resumes. And in the NBA, the Washington Wizards are shutting down rookie A.J. DeBonsa for the remainder of the NBA Summer League season.
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10: Our First Alert Weather Day continues. We've got smoky sunshine in the forecast. Wildfire smoke will give us poor air quality as the day wears on. Hot again, a high of 90. The heat index south of the Fox Cities could reach 100 degrees, but less humid tonight with a low of 66. Slight chance of thunder, otherwise haze and smoke. From the WBY First Alert Weather Center, I'm meteorologist Steve Balon.
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8: Here's another Wisconsin Timber Rattlers prospect report.
13: Jaden Dubanowicz is the newest weapon on the mound for the Wisconsin Timber Rattlers. The Milwaukee Brewers took Dubanowicz in the 2024 draft, and he has taken professional baseball by storm as a top pitching prospect. Dubanowicz was the winning pitcher in his first ever appearance at Neuroscience Group Field, and that's where you can see him and other future Brewers this season.
8: Don't wait. 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

0: Fritzy and I hugged it out. We're good. Innocent mistake. You mean well. We move on.
1: Yeah, I read something that was a negative, I guess, as a positive. And that's fine.
0: John Smoltz, Hall of Famer.
1: Dismissed. Let's go to Frank in Louisville. What do you think about LeBron? What team is he going to?
0: John Smoltz, Hall of Famer, on the call last night for the All-Star Game on Fox. Do you follow social media? Do you care what people say after a performance critique?
2: No, I have no social media. Okay. Yeah, on purpose. Yeah, that there's no reason for it. And that way I don't even have to. I'd be meeting people, you know, at certain places. I'd be saying, hey, let's meet. Let's talk. I want to hear it face to face.
0: What if a fellow broadcaster said something?
2: Same thing.
0: Okay.
2: Yeah, I'd want to see him face to face. Maybe we could hug it out like you guys did. Talk it out.
0: All right. I don't know if this is an anomaly, but there were 27 strikeouts last night, John.
2: Yeah, that was a little much when you think about the hitters and the pitchers. Look, we know the pitchers are great, and they got great arms, and it's always kind of a matchup nightmare depending on who's in the lineup and who they face. But 27 strikeouts is a little much.
0: But I feel like you're out there, you got one inning, and you want to throw. Nobody wants to be embarrassed. It's not like the other All-Star games where you're kind of out there and both sides know, hey, let's just not embarrass each other and have a little bit of fun. I'm going up there to hit one to the moon, and you're going to be on the mound trying to strike me out. So we still do have that competitive part of the All-Star game, which is what I still love.
2: Yeah, it's the best All-Star game there is. I mean, it's played like a regular season game. And certainly to your point, I mean, you know, I remember just being out there facing the top six hitters in the lineup, and I wanted to get them out. And you could do things differently as a pitcher in one inning that you would normally not do in a 6-7 inning or 5 inning game. So I think that's a lot to do with it. And, you know, the interesting thing, we didn't even have our biggest power arms pitching last night. So to get 27 strikeouts, it's impressive, but we didn't even have the top dogs able to pitch.
0: Is the radar gun still the radar gun? Like, the, you know, when Nolan Ryan was pitching or Sandy Koufax, you know, some of these guys, to what's happening now, is 100 in 1969 the same 100 that we have now?
2: No, technology has got it a little bit different. Coming out of the hand versus crossing home plate, all the different technology and spin rates creating this buzz. And certainly, I think, and a lot of people think, it's a little bit juice, but these arms are doing things that we've never seen before. And it's the reason why we have so many injuries. We talked about it. But 102 is 102. You can tell by the way the hitter swings whether the ball has life or whether it's straight and they can hit 102. But they are definitely seeing more velocity than ever before. I have a hard time believing somebody threw harder than Nolan Ryan, but, you know, maybe they are.
0: But also, how are the hitters going to keep up with the number of pitchers who are throwing 100, and how fast can a human throw a baseball?
2: Well, that's the thing that in the future they've got to do something about. I mean, pitching and the art of throwing the ball hard is way ahead of hitting, and they're trying to combat it with a launch angle, and they're trying to hit mistakes, and that's really what they're doing when they hit home runs or hitting mistakes. Pitchers don't exactly locate today. I mean, they're throwing it as hard as they can in that big box. But I hope we get to a place where we dial that down. Like, if you've got the ability to throw 100, why wouldn't you want to throw 95, 96 and ramp it up when you need to? But that's not what they're asked to do. That's why the reward system, in my opinion, is flawed.
0: Paulie has a good idea, bad idea that he wants to present to you.
3: I have to do this to John Smoltz?
0: Yeah.
3: Okay, John, to combat the 103-mile-an-hour fastball, what if going forward you tightened up the strike zone 1 inch on all sides?
2: Well, I've often believed that if we were going to go to the ABS, which we are, and thankfully it's only a 2 challenge, we needed to put the strike zone lower and create a little bit more opportunity for the hitters. And they've done that a little bit. They've lowered it, thankfully, but you saw it, a challenge last night, and it got 1/1000th of an inch of the ball. I mean, that's the part of the game where I've said, if you ever go to that system, pitchers are going to have a field day. And hitters will have no chance. So if they do lower it and do squeeze it in, I think that would be better. But what the ABS is doing also, you always got to look at the side effects. Swing rates down, walk rates up. So you're seeing the evidence of what's going on, that if we ever went to it full time, oh boy, we're going to get back to those games that we don't want to see.
0: So most 100-mile-an-hour pitches in the All-Star game, this is since 2009. Last night there were 2024 there were 23. 2025 there were 21. There were only six pitches over 100 miles an hour. But as you said, you didn't have the big power arms last night. So maybe that's the aberration. You know, 24 and 25, you're getting 23 pitches and 21 pitches as well.
2: Yeah, you're always going to have an uptick in the All-Star game because of adrenaline. You always worry about that with a young player. And that adrenaline went up. You know, Robolowski maybe doesn't have a, you know, doesn't strike out a ton of people, but he struck out 5 out of 6. You could tell that he had a little extra juice. So I think that's part of it in the All-Star game.
0: You're playing golf today?
2: I am.
0: Okay. Do you have to run?
2: What's that?
0: Do you have to run? And you have to?
2: No, I'm good.
0: Okay.
2: I'm good.
0: I just wanted to make sure. You played, let's see, you played with Tiger numerous times, right?
2: I played the
0: Tiger.
2: Which one? Tiger, yeah.
0: Numerous times?
2: Yes.
0: Did you ever beat him?
2: No. Came close. Thought I had it done. Talked a little trash at the end. It's a mistake. I never did it again. When you talk trash to Tiger, the antennas go up, and then he pays attention. You just don't want him to pay attention, so you just got to kind of sleepwalk around. But there were times where I felt like I could compete 20 years ago, but the reality is there's no way.
0: What about Michael Jordan?
2: Yeah, Michael and I played a lot of rounds of golf, and he's got the will to get it done. It's the same thing. Don't talk trash. You're going to lose. His ability to just figure out how he's going to get it done is second to none. So, yeah, I've had success against Michael. Michael's a little bit older than me, but I've learned a lot watching both of them, and I got to figure out a way to will it in the hole too, because I don't do that as well as they do.
0: John Smoltz, the Hall of Famer. If I give you the Dodgers or the field second half of the season?
2: Yeah, that's a great question, because what's going to come with the field is going to be an opportunity to kind of get in and make some trades that hopefully they don't go to the Dodgers. If you're a team that's trying to chase the Dodgers, you want to make your splash in the trade deadline. The field is always an impressive, and obviously you want to take the field, but the Dodgers have been unbelievable. They haven't had their full complement like a lot of teams. But this trade deadline is going to get very interesting for a lot of teams. And I really believe you're going to get a team that goes all in and goes for it, even despite the favorites and the Dodgers and the heavy favorites.
0: Okay, but who's going to go all in your opinion?
2: I think we're going to take a prize team. I think that, you know, teams that are built for the postseason, they're going to feel like they can kind of stand pat. I'd be very interested to see what the New York Yankees do because of some of the injuries and the unknown with Aaron Judge. I'd also be interested to see what those teams that come out of nowhere, like the White Sox, where if they got a chance to seize the moment, maybe they make a play with all their young talent. You know, the thing is, with all that's looming in the future and the labor thing, I think you got to make an opportunity and a play if you're close to change your franchise. Not knowing what the other side's going to be.
0: Do you think we're going to have a salary cap eventually?
2: I think that's going to be the biggest topic of discussion. It's always been there. I think it's going to be the hardest part of the negotiations on what they get to, and adamantly both sides are going to be against. The baseball is going to be against it, and the owners are going to want it. So I hope we don't get to a place where the momentum of baseball gets delayed way too long. I hope they figure out a way to get it done.
0: Thank you, John, as always. Great seeing you in Tahoe.
2: My pleasure. Thank you.
0: That's John Smoltz. He was on the call last night with Joe Davis and the All-Star game. Yeah, that might be the last All-Star game we have for a little while. Huh. I hate to be the bearer of bad news, but, you know, feels like we're headed towards something. I don't know what, and I don't have a source on it or know the inner workings here other than kind of reading what people are saying or trying to say. And it's vague right now. But baseball is in a good position right now. There's a lot of positives, it feels like. The games are shorter. You still have the Ohtani fascination here. There's a lot of young arms there, a lot of young talent. And baseball is never going to get back to where it once was. But as long as they know that, and you just sort of, you know, incrementally improve each year. You add each year. You know, it's not gimmicky. Remember the bases? They look like, you know, you had takeout pizza. They were that large. Nobody's bringing that up anymore. Pitch count, nobody's bringing that up anymore. I'd like to see more movement. I'd like to see more action. I'd like to see a hit and run. I'd like to see, you know, baseball. Because if you go to a game and actually go to a game, now it's far more interesting to go to a game when everybody is throwing 100 and everybody's trying to hit a home run. If you're watching at home, you don't even have the ambiance there. It's tough watch sometimes. You know, we get caught up in the highlights and you go, man, did you see that game? No, I didn't, but I saw the highlights. That was it. You know, there might have been three highlights. And I think that's how we consume some of our sports now, like the NBA. I mean, the NBA, social media, the clips that go around the world, they're not watching games as much as they're watching the highlights here. And I think these leagues have benefited, the NBA and Major League Baseball, because of that. Here's a bite-sized portion of something that happened last night. All right, we'll take a break. We got phone calls coming up, 877-3DP-SHOW. And apparently we have a quiz, Paulie?
3: Yes, this is based off Cody Bellinger. I think it was six seasons between All-Star appearances.
0: Oh, so the largest gap between All-Star appearances.
3: Can't fool you, Dan Patrick.
0: Okay. All right. Do you want to do that now?
3: No, this is tease-worthy.
0: Oh, tease-worthy.
3: We're going to do MLB, NFL, and NBA.
0: Mason Miller threw over 100 four times last night, in case you were counting. But doesn't he always? When he comes in, it's just like, how fast? Like Jacob Mizorowski. Like, how fast? And I've said this before, and Mark Grace is one of the great fastball hitters of all time. And he said, we'll catch up to a fastball. But I think we're getting to that point where I don't know if you're able to catch up to that fastball. You know it's coming. It's like Rivera. You knew it was coming. Couldn't do anything about it. Still one of the most amazing things in all the sports. He walked out there with one pitch. You knew he was throwing it. And he became a Hall of Famer, greatest reliever of all time. Amazing. All right, we'll take a break. We'll get to more phone calls coming up, 877-3DP-SHOW. We'll talk some soccer coming up next hour. Tony Reale, former host of Around the Horn, got a new podcast. And Tony will join us in the final hour of the program. Back after this. Todd is an educated guy. He knows who Deuteronomy is. Do you remember who Deuteronomy is, Todd?
1: I think it has something to do with space and maybe horoscopes or something.
0: Okay.
1: I think.
0: So whenever I think of dude wipes, I think of Deuteronomy for some reason.
1: Yeah, those two have nothing to do with each other, but that's interesting when you think that.
0: Dude wipes. Dude Wipes is handing out brown cards, and here we are at the end of the World Cup. 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That's a lot of brown cards.
1: I think Deuteronomy is a religious-related thing, now that I think about it.
0: Oh, it is?
1: Yeah, I think it's from
0: According to Deuteronomy?
1: Bible or something.
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4: The American League dominated the National League in the All-Star Game in Philadelphia, winning 4-0 last night. I'm Bill Scott with sports. Yankees outfielder Cody Bellinger drove in a pair of runs to receive game MVP honors. The American League scoring three times in the first. They added a run in the eighth on a Miguel Vargas home run. National League managing just three hits. They struck out 15 times in the shutout loss. Brewers catcher William Contreras entered the game in the fourth and flew out to right in his only plate appearance. Madison West alum and Braves catcher Drake Baldwin started and struck out in his only plate appearance. Brewers return from the break on Friday. They'll open a three-game home series against the Miami Marlins. Spain heading to the World Cup final for the first time in almost two decades, blanking France 2-0 from Arlington last night. The other semifinalist tonight, where defending champion Argentina takes on England. As the Wisconsin men's basketball team works out this summer, Greg Gard still has one roster spot to fill. It could come internationally, or it's possible the Badgers could add one of their former players, with a battle ensuing in the courts concerning the new 5-in-5 eligibility model. Guard Brayden Carrington has been working out with the team, and Guard was asked if that is a possibility.
5: I don't know where he's at in terms of, you know, attaching to the and how that all, I mean, that thing is changing by the hour, and what his intentions are, if he's going to get involved in that and be a part of that. It's kind of still up in the air. He hasn't moved one way or the other on it. I think we'll know more here by the end of the month.
4: Edgerton's Casey Johnson edging Austin Nason and Carson Brown to win the 47th Slinger Nationals race last night. Johnson led just three of the 200 laps around that Slinger Speedway, but they were the three that count the most. He earns $20,000 for the win, plus another $3,000 in bonus money. Bucks back in action in NBA Summer League tonight. They'll take on the Charlotte Hornets. Bill Scott, Wisconsin Radio Network.
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18: Wow, that ball is absolutely destroyed by Miguel Vargas into the second deck. Vargas, a first-time All-Star, one of the biggest surprises on the biggest surprise in the sport. And the Chicago White Sox tees off and makes it 4-0.
19: That was the only extra base hit by either team last night. Vargas, the third player in White Sox history to homer in the All-Star game. Maglio Ordonez and the Big Hurt. And she'll like it too. That's courtesy of Fox. That's your play of the day. 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All right. Quiz. Off of last night, Cody Bellinger being an All-Star and an All-Star MVP, I think it was 6 years in between All-Star appearances?
20: Yes.
19: Okay.
20: Okay, here we go.
19: That is nowhere near the longest stretch in between All-Star appearances.
20: You are correct already, Dan Patrick.
19: Okay.
20: Most seasons between MLB All-Star selections. There are two people tied at 11 years.
19: I was going to say 12.
20: 12 is the right answer.
19: Oh, okay.
20: But you have to get, so I'm giving you a bloop bloop on that. Give me the name, any of the three names up there, but the number one name is a name you would know a little old school.
19: Ken Griffey Sr.
20: No.
19: Okay. Marvin?
21: Jack Morris.
20: No. I'll give you a couple, the 11s. Schoolboy Row.
19: Yeah.
20: 30s and 40s.
19: Yeah.
20: A current guy. Michael Wacha, the pitcher.
19: Wacha, Wacha, Wacha.
20: Yeah, 11 years, 15 to 26.
19: Okay.
20: The hint is this player, mid-70s to mid-80s. Pitcher.
19: Okay.
20: He had a great Chris Berman nickname, maybe the best Chris Berman nickname.
19: Bert Blylevin.
20: Bert Be Home Blylevin is correct, Dan.
19: Okay.
20: Most seasons between NFL Pro Bowl selections. The record is 14 years and 13 years a second, but they're both special teamers. So can I take them off?
19: Sure.
20: With your approval.
19: Okay. Right.
20: John Carney and Jeff Fiegels, kickers.
19: Okay.
20: This quarterback had 12 years between Pro Bowl selections, 96 to 2008. Tall. Played in the Big Ten.
19: Jeff George?
20: No, but I'm going to give you bonus points for that reference. You know I love me some Jeff George. I can slag it.
19: Marvin, you got anybody?
21: Nope, I'm lost right here.
19: Okay.
20: Tall, good hair, Big Ten.
19: Big Ten.
20: Played in the Super Bowl, I'm pretty sure. 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

0: Carolina and the Giants.
1: Kerry Collins, man, another reference we didn't think we'd deep dive in today. Don't have my prep up. Carolina in 96, he was a Pro Bowler. Tennessee in 08.
0: Okay.
1: He was riding the bench for a bunch of teams like Oakland, New York. He went to Tennessee. He was 12-3 as a starter. I don't recall that at all.
0: Now, was he the starter for the Giants when they got blown out by the Ravens, Marvin?
2: Correct, he was.
0: Yeah.
1: Yep.
0: That was, whew. You know, when it gets to a Super Bowl, that was a humble right there.
2: So bad. He's in that same category as like maybe like a Stan Humphries. Like, man, remember they got to a Super Bowl and got mollywopped? Yes.
0: Let's see. Chris in Syracuse. Hi, Chris. What do you have for me?
3: Hey, thanks, Dan. Yeah, a couple things to throw at you and a question for you. Yeah, I agree with you. I thought all the AL pitchers, all 11 of them, should have been MVP. Three hits, 15 Ks. And that's kind of one of the things in baseball. I mean, fans love offense, and pitching has become so dominant. Hitting 250 now is like hitting 320 years ago. And I read the average fastball now is 95 miles an hour this year. And the Celtics, Dan, I still can't figure it out. This offseason, Jaylen Brown traded to a team that just beat you in the first round of the playoffs. They're in your division. You just made them better, and at least short-term, you're worse. And you think they could have got him out of the conference or gotten more for him. And also picking up Mitchell Robinson. I mean, for 8 years with the Knicks, plays 13, 15 minutes tops, never a starter, has stamina issues and foul shooting limitations. It's interesting. Celtics are still have better odds than the Sixers in Vegas to win the title. And, Dan, I don't know if you'd ever want to do this, but I think it'd be great when you retire, when you have some time, write a book about just your career, CNN, all the way through the end of your career, the ups and downs, leaving the mothership for the unknown, the attic, the whole thing. And I was thinking Bob Costas maybe writing a foreword or maybe even a Tony Dungy, and I got the perfect title for you, Dan. Every day was the Super Bowl.
0: Thank you, Chris. Thank you. But then Bob would write the foreword to my book, and then he would win like a Pulitzer Prize or something. The book wouldn't, but Bob's foreword would. Jordan in Utah. Hi, Jordan. What do you have for me today?
4: Hey, DP. Thanks for having me on. First time, long time. 5'8 and a dangerous 145.
0: Dangerous.
4: Hey, so with the comments lately on the World Cup, I just wanted to weigh in. I'm a young father. I've got three kids. My oldest is 9. He's my son, and he is obsessed with sports. You know, a couple of years ago, we started getting flag football. He played his first year of tackle football last year. Huge Chiefs fan. Patrick Mahomes is his idol. Well, this year, we got him onto a travel soccer team because he had an interest in soccer. Kind of broke my heart, but we made the plunge because it was fairly inexpensive. Well, you've got the World Cup going. You've got his first tournament that his team played in, and lo and behold, they win the thing. You thought we would have brought the World Cup home that day. He wears his medal everywhere. He didn't score a goal. He didn't, you know, stand out in that game, but he thinks, you know, there's an obsession with soccer right now in my household that I'm struggling with. You know, he'll ask me, hey, Dad, how many World Cups has Spain won? Son, I don't know, and I don't care, but I'm trying to not let you know that. So you've told us last week, you know, how do I balance with my kids going into that? It's like they've got to join a travel team now or they're going to get left behind. There's just the days of just playing sports to have fun and to play multiple sports each season. I don't know what to do anymore, DP. So,
0: yeah, and I don't have advice for that. I did hear from a lot of parents when Kevin Frazier was on and he was critical of Alexi Lawless and Team USA getting in the system. And I think Kevin Frazier said what a lot of parents wanted to say, that there's this glass ceiling. And, you know, so I'm trying to figure out, you know, as we move forward, what's the best advice? You know, travel hockey, early hours, expensive. AAU, you got to get in early. Even these 7-on-7 flag football stuff. I mean, it's starting earlier and earlier and earlier. And I still maintain, you know, be varied. Play different sports. Take time off from one. You might have an individual sport that you play. You get into a team situation and learn about a team. But, yeah, I don't envy parents now with your kids and the cost and getting into the so-called system so they can advance. We'll talk some soccer coming up. Eric Bonaldo, former Team USA soccer player, will stop by. 1 hour in the books, two more to go on this Wednesday. Dan Patrick.

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8: Westwood One Sports presents this World Soccer Update. I'm Erica Herskowitz. It was being billed by some experts as the final before the final, but it was no contest for Spain, which shut out France in the semis yesterday, 2-0 for a World Cup record sixth shutout. Spain moves on to play the winner of today's semi between England and Argentina. England faced adversity on the road to today's match, trailing in the second half against DR Congo, surviving a red card to beat Mexico, and needing extra time to get past Norway. England manager Thomas Tuchel loves how his team never gives up.
9: My heart, there's no doubt. I'm proud and I'm happy and I feel so connected to this team because they just do whatever it takes to take the next step. They just refuse to lose. They overcome obstacles and adversity.
8: The match marks the fourth semifinal appearance for England and sixth for Argentina. I'm Erica Herskowitz, Westwood One Sports.
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19: Our First Alert weather day continues. We've got smoky sunshine in the forecast. Wildfire smoke will give us poor air quality as the day wears on. Hot again, a high of 90. The heat index south of the Fox Cities could reach 100 degrees, but less humid tonight with a low of 66. Slight chance of thunder, otherwise haze and smoke. From the WBY First Alert Weather Center, I'm meteorologist Steve Balon.
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25: Love for Mahomes, even though he got 41% of the first place votes, which was actually more than Josh Allen, but he had a lot of votes outside of the top three, more than he ever had. 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
28: This is Dan Patrick.
0: Hour two on this Wednesday. Fully assembled. Back row with Fritzy and Dylan. Dylan doing double duty, not only as a Danette, but also it's Wednesday Pizza Day. The pizzas that are going to be coming out of the Rec Tech oven are...
29: We've got buffalo chicken pizza, pepperoni pizza with Calabrian chili,
0: okay,
29: and focaccia margarita pizza.
0: Okay, you could only have one slice today out of those three. Todd, I'll start with you.
30: Anything with pepperoni gets me going, so I'm going to go with the pepperoni one.
0: Okay.
31: It always has a little tinge of you-know-what.
0: Dylan.
29: That kind of got me going, so I'm going to go pepperoni, too.
30: Okay.
0: Remember when Chrissy Teigen joined us and she was a swimsuit model, Sports Illustrated, and occasionally that you'd be out in the water and your top might fall down, and if it did, then somebody would yell out pepperoni, and then she realized that the top had fallen down. So whenever I hear pepperoni, I always think of Chrissy Teigen. Yes, Todd?
30: That's when I started getting extra pepperoni on my pizzas after that date. I don't need the sausage or the meatball or anchovies. Give me double pepperoni.
0: Yes, Dylan.
29: Yeah, I've had pepperoni yelled at me too, but...
0: Oh, when you had your top off in Pittsburgh?
29: There's some diameter.
0: Oh, my God. I thought that you were Photoshopped into that body.
29: Thank you.
0: And no, not in a good way. But you and the Ray and some of the backroom guys, you were out at a bar in Pittsburgh. Did they tell you to put your shirt back on?
29: Yeah, after about an hour, and the guy was like, really didn't feel like coming over to deal with it. And he was like, guys, it's a health code violation. I was like, is it? You're just tired of looking at it.
0: I thought that he said, ma'am, you're going to have to pull your top.
29: Ma'ams.
0: Marvin, you got one slice. What are you taking?
32: Pepperoni.
0: All right. Paulie?
31: Yeah, the same. It sounds too good.
0: So what are the options? I'll take the first one, the buffalo chicken.
29: I kind of thought you might.
0: Yeah. I don't want the focaccia.
29: It's good.
0: No, I don't like the dough. I like thin crust, man. I could crackling.
29: What about a little of both, yin and yang?
0: No, I don't. I don't want the yang.
29: Just the yin.
0: You don't take the yin. Yes, Todd.
30: You need to be a little more brave. I don't like these conservative people that live their lives in fear and every little movement.
0: By the way, Todd has the Toddcast, and we do this. We try to do this each week. So, Todd lies down on a couch. Dylan is his therapist, and then they talk for a good 45 to 50 minutes. I would say that is the summary of the Toddcast. And pretty much yesterday, I think it was 53 minutes. So Dylan talked for three and Todd talked for 50. Is that pretty much accurate there, Todd?
30: Yeah, that was more like 48.5 or 47.6, but you get the gist of who's doing the most of the time.
0: Okay, here's a sample of the Toddcast. Now, I find it fascinating, but you have to love Todd. But if you love Todd, you're going to love the Toddcast. Here is Dylan with a question to Todd yesterday.
1: Todd, have you been to Dave and Buster's before?
30: I don't go to places like that because I had that experience about that. I don't know how I have 94.
1: Was it traumatic for you?
30: Yes. Though? And I don't play, I'm not an arcade person, but I worked really hard on the skee ball. And like everyone's even looking at me like, look at it. And they're like, it looked like I had spillin' on. Like if
1: the girls were coming up to you?
30: For my Jewish friends, it looked like I could have wrapped them with this in spillin' my skee ball tickets. That's how many I had. And I'm like, I've got like 90 skee ball tickets. And what do you mean I could pick a lollipop or a yo-yo or a piece of Swedish fish? What? And then like maybe I'll get three back. I have 90 for 87. I can get that, and then I can still save the other three. I don't know what you do. If you have anything less than like 15,
1: they're those, garbage.
30: There's nothing. Everything starts with like 10 or 15, yeah. And even that is like a chewed piece of bubble yum.
1: It's a scam
30: for 15. It really is a scam. It's disgusting.
1: What was there a prize that you really wanted?
30: Yes,
1: that you weren't able to get.
30: I think there was this cute Donkey Kong monkey. There was this, and the thing
1: like
30: that
1: stuffed monkey.
30: Yeah, but that's insane. You need like 30,000 to, and I didn't know. Like I'm a little kid.
0: That's just a sample of the Toddcast, where Todd basically remembers his childhood and all the trauma that was associated.
30: Didn't that bother you growing up? You could have like a thousand, like so many of these skee ball tickets that you spent so much money playing on, and you could get like a pack of gum or like a sucking candy or a little plastic yo-yo for like 70 tickets. Like, what is that? That's such a ripoff.
0: If it did happen to me, I would have gotten over it.
30: It still bothers me to this day.
0: I know there's a lot of things.
30: Just when I went on the Tilt-A-Whirl and I begged the kid to stop the ride because I was getting so dizzy and they had to stop the ride to let me off while I was at day camp.
0: Yes, Dylan.
29: Todd may be the only person who was that traumatized by an arcade experience who was not like abducted from the arcade.
0: Yes, Paul.
31: I think this show, being serious for a second, might be good for Todd long term to let this stuff out in a venue with Dylan, who's a good listener and a good question asker. And I think it could be good for him. Seriously. It's like it's pent up stuff.
0: Well, hopefully it's cathartic for him.
30: I was like, can I get that little black and white TV? That's 40,000 tickets, which would cost like, I don't know, how much money would that cost of games of skee ball to get that?
0: Do you feel better after you've sat down with Dylan and spent an hour talking about whatever topic you want to bring up?
30: I initially feel a little dizzy and lightheaded, and then as I get off this laying from that position, I still feel a little better. There's some therapeutic element to that.
0: The listener feels dizzy and lightheaded as well.
30: Yes, and they probably get nauseous, and they're like, what was that? And
0: yes, Dylan.
29: We actually looked it up at the Dave & Buster's, like the most expensive prize and tickets that you can get there is a PlayStation 5, which I believe was 180,000 tickets. And we did the math. If you were to have a perfect game in skee ball, you would have to do it 360 times to get a PlayStation 5.
30: Come on. Isn't that ridiculous?
0: How about you just buy one?
29: At that point.
0: Well, my youngest daughter loves to go to Dave and Buster's. And it's a little, you know, father-daughter quality time, and it's fun. You know, she's into it. She's like 28. You know, it's not like I'm bringing a 13-year-old there. She's 28. She'll be like, hey, how about a Dave and Buster's night? And I'll go, yes. Even though I don't like it, I know it's important to spend the quality time, and it's fun with her. But she said, hey, I want to get up on this thing. It's a crane that lifts you up. It straps you in, and then it moves you over to this big pit full of inflatable balls, and I got a banana over there. So my daughter gets up on it, and she's flying over it, and then she said, what do you want? I go, get me the banana. And I'm thinking, okay. And so she got the banana, and you know, like she just caught some, you know, 20-pound bass or something. So look, I got it for you, you know. So I have the banana here in the man cave here to show for I don't know how many. Probably cost me $20 to get that inflatable banana. Yes, Marvin.
2: Do you play the Papa Shot at Dave & Buster's?
0: I have. I don't like to.
2: Because you like real basketball.
0: Because I'm competitive. But my daughter will be like, hey, Mr. Basketball. And I go, that's Golden Boy to you. And so we do it, but I get caught up in it. And then she'll go, all right, let's move on to something else. I go, no, I got to get a better score than that. So I try air hockey, same thing, competitive. Like, you know, you'd think that I want to be Gretzky out there slapping things around. Like Ovechkin. Like, I'm ready to take her out if I need to score that goal. Yes, Dylan.
29: I do. We've obviously, when we're on the road, we spend a decent amount of time in casinos. And my favorite part, aside from all the fun that I have there, is seeing the arcade, just the regular arcade in the casino. They're in all of them, which is just sort of like where, you know, you say your kids.
0: You just dump your kids.
29: Yeah, go faux gamble over there. It's like their Diet Coke.
0: Stat of the day brought to you by Panini America, the official trading cards of the program, golf's oldest major. It'll be the Open Championship. Scottie Scheffler, your defending champ. You can see it on NBC and Peacock this week. Speaking of the Open Championship, here is a question to Rory McIlroy on his legacy after he dies.
3: How concerned are you with your legacy past when you'll be on this earth? How concerned are you with how you'll be viewed in 100 years? Do you think about that kind of thing? Does it matter to you since you won't be here? I mean, what? How does that go?
4: No, I don't really care. You know, I would like to think that the people that love and care about me think a certain way of me. But yeah, I'll be long gone. I'll be dead. I don't think I'll be seeing what people say about me. I'll be 6 feet under. I don't think I'll be a ghost. I don't think I'll be, you know, like I don't care.
0: Okay. The reporter, I don't know his name, was criticized for asking this question. I believe Scottie Scheffler brought it up or was asked the same kind of question, and then it followed up with Rory at some point after that. I believe that's sort of the chain of command of how this happened. Yes, Todd.
30: But if you're next in line among the reporters to ask a question after that, where do you go? How do you go from that to, so how concerned are you about 13 at the tough hole at Royal Oakdale?
0: Yes, Paulie.
31: Golf Digest reporter Shane Ryan was the one who asked the question. He did speak about it afterwards. He said he could have phrased it a little better, not so much about the death and maybe just asked about legacy. But he does stand by the question.
0: Well, the way it's phrased is wrong. Let me just hear the question.
3: How concerned are you with your legacy past when you'll be on this earth? How concerned are you with how you'll be viewed in 100 years? Do you think about that kind of thing? Does it matter to you since you won't be here? I mean, what? How does that go?
0: Okay. Just stop with legacy. Now, he inserted death, and that doesn't come up very often at a golf press conference. I'm fine with that if you want to put it in there, but just ask one question. Not, let me ask it and then add something to it and then add something to it. Just ask the question. How concerned are you of what your kids and grandkids will be talking about when it comes to your legacy? Or when, you know, your career is over. You don't want to say when you're gone. You just, like, your legacy stops when you stop playing. It doesn't, you know, it's not like, well, we're not going to talk about his legacy until he dies. It's, you're done playing, we can talk about your legacy. You're like, nope, can't do it till you die. Oh, come on. Nope, can't do it. Sorry, Rory. Yeah, Paul.
31: Can you ask it more subtly without using the word death? Like, when your round is over, Rory, if you know what I mean, when you're in the 19th hole, 6 feet.
0: When you're at the big golf course in the sky,
31: yeah,
0: you're looking down. Yes, Todd.
30: You think he got a little tongue-tied, or that's not exactly how he wanted to? Why would you start saying something like, when you're no longer on this earth? Well, you look at it to be that dramatic?
0: Okay. When you're in a press conference, this happens all the time, where you want to help the person you're asking the question to, instead of just ask the question. Because it is really abrupt when you say, Rory, how concerned are you when you're done playing golf of what your legacy is going to be? That's it. You don't have to have death. You don't have to do any of that morbid, you know, you don't have to add anything to it. Just ask the question. And I'm guilty of this sometimes too. But for the most part, you wanted to go, here's the question. Open-ended, here's the question. Not, let me keep adding, let me ask it again, let me answer it, let me ask again. Just ask the question. You'll get a far better answer. Yes, Dylan.
29: Also, he didn't even factor in that Rory could live to be 137. So
0: who knows? Mm. Yeah. By then, you know, medicine. AI, what's going to happen in artificial intelligence? Yeah. Yes, Paulie.
31: Oddly, I like the question from its originality, not its planning and execution, and you get a unique answer. However, I was thinking about you guys. Have you ever thought about when people are at your funeral, what they're going to talk about? like at your funeral?
0: No.
31: I'm curious. I don't know if anyone does.
0: I don't. I mean, who knows? They usually say nice things when you're dead.
31: Right.
0: Usually they're like, he wasn't for everybody, but, you know, he had an interesting sense of humor. Yes, Todd?
30: I think less about what the speeches would be and more about, like, what, you know, the catering is going to look like, what kind of food everybody's going to be stuffing their faces with bagels and tuna salad and all that kind of good stuff.
0: Yeah, your wife will be paying for it.
30: Pastries.
0: Yeah. Yes, Marvin?
2: I've thought about who's the most random person that would show up, like, to my wake or my funeral. Like, damn, they showed up. Man, thank you.
0: Okay. Yeah.
31: That's interesting. Who flies in that was a casual friend?
0: Do I have somebody at the door?
31: Like a bouncer?
0: That maybe there's a list of those not allowed in?
31: Oh, I have that list from you.
0: Yeah. There's probably a few people would be like, no, don't bother. Nah. Don't bother. Yes, Todd.
30: That's the more fascinating list. Not, oh, what a pleasant surprise. I didn't know he felt that way about me or she felt about me. I don't want the ones that are like, you don't know me like that, even in death. What are you showing? We never had any kind of relationship or friendship, and you got the gall to show up at my funeral?
0: Yes, Dylan.
29: Would you rather less that someone you didn't like showed up at your funeral and kind of like did the whole sob story, or like one of your good friends was like, hey, he's dead. He's not going to notice why I'm not there.
31: We'll never know.
0: Yeah, I don't know. I hope. I think I'm going to be cremated, though.
31: Have you decided?
0: Well, my wife wants to be. And then, so she said, what about you? And I go, I don't know. I guess. Because, but then if I'm cremated, then, you know, he's in fuego. Like, you know.
31: Keep the joke going.
0: Like, like the person who's shoving me into the oven.
30: God, this is morbid.
0: He's in fuego. Yes, Dylan.
29: What about like a Viking funeral where they push you out on like the wooden long boat?
0: How about Tahoe? How about Lake Tahoe?
29: Just dumped in Tahoe.
0: And just send me off? Yes, Todd.
30: What if you can come back to life as someone or something? You ever think about that? You could be anyone or anything.
0: I don't believe in that. If I do, hopefully I'll come back as a dog. It seemed to have a pretty good life. Yeah, Dylan.
29: I feel like I wouldn't get so lucky with the dog.
0: Why?
29: I feel like I'd be like a bug. Some sort of bug.
0: Okay. Yeah, Paul.
31: My daughter asked me this just yesterday. We were driving by a huge cemetery by our house, and it appears full. Like, there's not another acre in the back. She goes, what do they do when cemeteries are full? I'm like, I had no answer for her. I go, well, I guess they find other plots and build new cemeteries. She goes, eventually, they're going to run out of room. Do you think there'll be a law that people have to be cremated someday? And I had no way to answer it.
0: Well, I do have a joke every time I drive by a cemetery with my kids. And I go, do you know how many dead people are in there? And they go, no. I go, all of them. Yeah. They're on to me now. They're on to me now. Yes, Todd.
30: Does it ever in some sick way cheer you up as your pet's at cemetery? It's like, as horrible as my day was, I'm not like this group over there. They're kind of
0: No.
30: So you got to just latch on to something.
0: Is it something that you think?
30: It has crossed my mind. If I have a depressed moment or just a bad day and I'm like, well, I guess I'm better than this group.
0: Yes, Dylan.
29: I think, Paulie, to sort of answer that question, I know in Greece, I believe, you have to get dug up because they're so out of space in cemeteries. You have to get dug up after like 7 years, and they don't do cremation.
31: How about bunk beds? How about cemetery bunk beds? You find someone you know, like Marvin and I are good friends. If I got a plot, Marvin can just go above me.
0: Yes, Todd.
30: Yeah, but the higher one is closer to heaven, and you know, like everyone needs to kind of be on the same plane, and you run into all kinds of issues.
0: You're not going to heaven.
30: That's
31: wow.
30: Damn.
31: You're calling it?
0: Yeah, I'm
30: calling. I have a chance
0: it.
30: To make things up between now and the end to try to get back into good graces.
2: It's been a tough week for you, Fritzy.
0: I'm not going to heaven either, Todd.
30: What do we need to do to have that be reconsidered?
0: It doesn't matter.
30: There's nothing we can do.
0: No,
30: at this
0: point. No, nothing we can do.
2: Not the big sports center in the sky.
0: No. Not going to go up there to the
2: St. Peter. Da-da-da-da-da-da.
0: Maybe I'll be buried at Bristol, Connecticut, on the campus of the mothership.
31: Lovely.
0: Yeah.
2: It's creepy.
0: Yeah. Maybe if they give me a statue and then they could bury me, like the statue would be the, you know, gravestone. How about that?
2: How about they just make a ESPN Mount Rushmore?
0: No, we're not doing that today. No, we're not. Yeah. Somebody was like, did you see John Butchergrass didn't include you in his top four SportsCenter anchors? I go, that's okay. It was John Butchergrass's top four. I didn't make it. I think it was Berman, Stewart, Keith, and Van Pelt. I'm like, it's okay. It's a good list. That's all right. No problem. What, Paul?
31: Again, this bothers me. I think that, like you said, Magic and Bird are together in one slot on the top 10 list of NBA players. You and Obermann, in some fashion, could take one slot. Like, on Mount Rushmore, if they put two little heads together.
0: Mm.
31: Just a thought.
0: Right. Yes, Dylan.
29: Wouldn't the whole Mount Rushmore thing be easier if it was just five?
31: Would have helped everybody, sports radio-wise.
29: The four is tough. Really? Right?
0: It's hard to have your Mount Rushmore NBA lineup because you only have four. You don't even get to put the fifth in there. We're going to talk soccer coming up. By the way, Spain is stacked. They played great defense yesterday. And now England, my Englanders, Harry Kane, they'll be playing later today against Messi in Argentina. We'll talk some soccer coming up with Eric Winolda is going to stop by. Yes, yes, he is. Right after this, Dan Patrick Show. 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
5: Tuesday night, the MLB All-Star Game saw the American League defeating the National League 4-0. Yankees outfielder Cody Bellinger was named MVP as he got the party started in the first inning, driving in 2 runs. At the next at-bat, Ben Rice, his teammate, drove in 1 run. And in the 8th inning, White Sox first baseman Miguel Vargas hit a solo home run. Spain is on its way to New York. They will play the winner of England and Argentina as they defeated France 2-0. It's their third consecutive victory over their European neighbors in the past 2 years. Dodgers pitcher and designated hitter Shohei Ohtani didn't play in the All-Star game, but he is now expected to play in the weekend series against the New York Yankees when the season resumes. And in the NBA, the Washington Wizards are shutting down rookie A.J. DeBonsa for the remainder of the NBA Summer League season.
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10: Our First Alert weather day continues. We've got smoky sunshine in the forecast. Wildfire smoke will give us poor air quality as the day wears on. Hot again, a high of 90. The heat index south of the Fox Cities could reach 100 degrees, but less humid tonight with a low of 66. Slight chance of thunder, otherwise haze and smoke. From the WBY First Alert Weather Center, I'm meteorologist Steve Balon.
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5: More phone calls coming up. All-Star game last night. If you like strikeouts, you got 27 of them. Half the outs were strikeouts. And if you could give the MVP to the entire American League staff, that would have been pretty cool. Cody Bellinger in the first inning. You know, it's kind of strange to hand out an MVP in the first inning. And Cody Bellinger knocking in a pair of runs got the MVP honors. We talked a little bit about the soccer with Spain handling France. They've allowed one goal. It's weird because we do talk about this. I talk about this every Super Bowl. We get to the postseason. High-scoring offenses, wide open, and I said it's going to be defense. It always comes down to defense. At some point, you have to make a stop or the other team has to make a stop. And usually a Super Bowl can depend on that, the outcome. And what you saw yesterday, I text Paulie halfway through the match, Spain and France. I said, Spain reminds me of Floyd Mayweather. Just unbelievably tactically defensive and great at it. And they just felt like there was always two or three players that were in the vicinity of Mbappe and anybody else who was going to try to have a shot on goal. It wasn't exciting in what we've talked about, because this World Cup's been about firepower. That was just about Spain saying, you know, this is kind of how we do it, and we do it as well, if not better than anybody. Eric Winalda, host of the Eric Winalda Talks Football on Sirius XM FC, former member of the U.S. team, three World Cups, and back with a second appearance. Wow.
6: What's going on? Are you okay? Are we feeling okay?
5: I got caught up yesterday, and I'm like, I want you to talk about Spain, that everybody's talking about Mbappe and Haaland and Messi and all the, you know, right, firepower. Spain's kind of boringly great.
6: Well, no, it's more complex than that. But I feel like I got to bring the level up today. You guys are talking about death. You went from Dave and Buster's to pepperoni. I can't believe that none of you guys took the chicken pizza, by the way. I'm with you, Dan. And by the way, top four ESPN all time. Sometimes on your exit from a former employer, they do stuff like this just to piss you off. You are number one, hands down, period. There's not even a question.
5: Thank you.
6: Come on, man.
5: Thank you.
6: You're kidding me.
5: Thank you.
6: All right, Spain.
5: Okay.
6: So what Spain does is, and this is where it gets a little bit confusing, because we could say it's defense, but what they do is actually fantastic. When France tried to play defense, they made them chase in such a way that they were all tired out by the time they got the ball. And there is a design to that. If you watch the second goal, for example, and there's a trust that they have, and they have this guy Rodri in the middle of the field who's coming off an ACL, but it's kind of like if I threw a pile of crap at you and you're Rodri, you catch it and somehow give it back packaged with a little bow on it, because that's how good he is. He's just amazing, and he makes everything look easy. He makes everybody look better. So France, since we're talking about death today, they fell on their own sword. They just... What they didn't realize was happening is in this transitional game is you can't chase, and then run. You can't. It doesn't work that way. Even the second goal, they took out that guy Barcola, who was very instrumental in making it a tough day for Lamine Yamal, because every time Lamine would beat his guy, this guy would run out of position just to chase him down because he was fast enough. His replacement, Doué, didn't do it. He didn't chase Porro, and that's the only reason why that goal happened. So France is out, and Spain is good. They're very good. That's the reason why they won the Euros. I think this will continue. And it's an amazing deal when you have a goalkeeper with six shutouts, and that's their 37th consecutive win at international football. It doesn't happen. I think it's the record, and it's been an amazing ride.
5: What do you expect today with England and Argentina?
6: This sucks, man. I can't believe that I'm going to be saying this, but I you know, 250 years we got on boats to get away from these guys, and now we're rooting for them? What is that? I think Argentina's got something going on. There's an undercurrent here. I don't know what it is, but I've been, you know, watching them almost seemingly implode. Everybody, when you play against Argentina, you're playing against the champions. So you bring your best game, and the energy levels are off the charts. And they've gotten a little fortunate with the referee calls. I mean, you have to have, let's put it this way. England gets 7 fouls before they get a yellow card. Argentina, 22 and a half.
5: Wow.
6: Something's going on, right? So they've had an easy pathway. This is Argentina's first real game. Argentina's a very good team.
5: But are you saying there's favoritism here?
6: Oh, absolutely. And anybody that says otherwise is just trying to, you know, come up with another narrative. I mean, like the Egypt goal, taking that back, it's one of the biggest travesties I've seen in a World Cup, because that was a wonderful goal. And I think I said this on another program, but it was almost like, nope, that's not a goal. Some guy in the 18th row spilled mustard on his hot dog on his shirt. So we got to call that one back. Really, really a shame, because Egypt was terrific and they got cheated. So, and by the way, Messi, you know, we got Balogun, and we take back the red card, which was not the right thing. But Messi should have never even had his first 5 goals. That was a red card offense in the first game against Algeria. So, yes, favoritism has been alive and well with this Argentine setup.
5: Are you okay with that? Like, why would they be playing favorites? I know it's a TV event, but do you think that there is...
6: Well, it's not like you guys are basketball guys, right? So it's kind of like you do the tournament, there's 64 teams, the blah, blah, blah, and 1, 2, 3, 4 make it almost... You know, I mean, there's always a dark horse, right? Mm. But before this tournament started, we could have all told you it was going to be Spain, France, Argentina, England. And that's, you know, and we see the big TV numbers, and we see people like it has that feel of, and everybody's having shots at Infantino because it just looks corrupt. It looks bad when you see these kind of things happen, people getting cheated out of goals. The whole Croatian goal, the ball detected someone's hair follicle, but in the England game, somehow that didn't hit the wire, and we're supposed to believe that the technology within the ball is telling us, and our eyes are lying. It gets a little weird sometimes in our game.
5: Do we depend on, you know, instant replay or VAR too much? Do we lean on that?
6: Yeah, I don't like it. I like the idea of, you know, when it's offside, it's offside. You know, that's, and then sometimes it's a toe or it's a nose or whatever. But when you go back, you know, 10 seconds and you're re-refereeing the game, that's where we've gone too far. And it makes it far too easy for the conspiracy theorists to say, all right, what's really going on here? Because Some teams get the favoritism, some teams don't, and then you re-referee these situations. You look at them in slow motion. Of course, it looks worse, and they say it's in the rules that they're not allowed to do that, but they do it anyway. So it's getting to be quite a mess. I hope they fix it.
5: Eric Winalda, host of Winalda Talks Football, SiriusXM FC, played on 3 World Cup teams. Also runs the Winalda Soccer Academy for 16, 17 year olds. I'm sure you're well aware, Kevin Frazier from Entertainment Tonight last week when we were in Tahoe.
6: Yeah.
5: Laid into Alexi Lawless and our soccer program here. Give me your thoughts on what... It's too long to play in this segment, but...
6: No, I get it. I know Kevin. I mean, look, I think he's kind of in the same boat that we're all in right now. We just want our soccer team to be better than what we are. We want to go further than 16th in a competition like this. And when I worked for Fox, so I can raise my hand and say I'm no longer there, mainly because I didn't subscribe to the idea that I have to say something stupid every day to get everybody all fired up. I didn't want to do it, and I'm not there anymore, which is fine. Now, Lex and I are still very good friends. I text messaged with him yesterday. He knows what he's doing, and I don't think he cares what Frazier says. But what we should. I think our soccer community is far too intelligent for him in that position to go on that stage and say some of those things as if he's just it's just going to float away and pop somewhere else. You know, it's not it's not the state of our country. Our country is far more intelligent as a soccer nation.
5: But compare the academies in Europe. Like, what would you do if you were going to make us formidable starting?
6: Well, I'm already doing it, Dan. I'm already doing it. I have my own team. I pick my own, you know, group of rock stars that are not in the system. And we go beat MLS teams. That's, you know, and then they go, whoa, where'd you find these guys? And I said, well, maybe it's a little bit you're not looking under enough rocks, or maybe you don't know what you're looking at in the first place. But if everybody wants to solve the soccer problem, let me just do it. You ready? This is how easy this is. The rest of the world spends all of their time trying to find the talent, and then they eliminate the untalented, and they thin the herd pretty quick. And so the best soccer players at the age of 16 and 17 in Europe or France or Germany, wherever it is, are playing. And then they have the ability to tell those folks that aren't good enough, no, don't play anymore. Go do something else. America is trying to figure out how to increase the numbers, which is not helping to grow the game. And again, more people are playing soccer than ever before. That's not good. Especially if we're talking about two teams, and let's say eight of them can do it and eight of them can't, right? What service are those players who aren't talented enough to be on that field but have been told they are, and they're paying for that instruction that this is somehow going to work out for you? Some say, oh, it didn't work out. Give me another $1,000 and we'll see you next month. And that continues. So these players who are holding on to hope and a dream that they're going to someday miraculously become international talent, it's a lie. And I feel bad for those kids because they're being told that they're going to be something that they're not, and they're paying through the nose to try and get somewhere that they're never going to get. And that, the rest of the world doesn't do that, Dan. We just basically say, no, that's my professional opinion. Go do something else. You're 16 and go do something else before it's too late. That kid who's 16 and is untalented in America will stay all the way until the collegiate process, make it a determination of whether I want to go to college or be a pro, and then it just fizzes out. We don't identify our real talent, package them together. Even though we have a national team, I think I could put together a group of 16, 17-year-olds and beat our national team. That's just me. Maybe I'm being arrogant. I don't know. But I think we just don't do it the right way. We involve way too many people, and we charge too many people when we should be thinning the herd, finding the talent, and locking in on that. If we ever did that, Dan, we'd win the World Cup.
5: You bring up, and you mentioned money a few times. I think that's the key with a lot of this is we want to keep you in the system, keep paying the money. The number of parents that I heard from after Kevin Frazier was really remarkable because they said, look, we don't know what to do. And we want, you know, we're on a traveling team. We're spending all this money. And, you know, I still want to know, like Kevin was bringing up, you know, the inner city kid, they can't afford this. Like, how do you find those players? And, you know, look where they found Messi. He was nowhere. You know, all of a sudden you're like, oh, this kid, you know, he's 12. We'll sign him, you know, a contract on a bar napkin. We don't have those stories. It feels like this is a little too controlled, the money aspect.
6: Right.
5: And once again, I'm on the outside looking in, but my questions, you know, may be obvious, but I'm still looking for those answers of how do we make this better instead of doing the same thing? Because, you know, when Christian Pulisic says, hey, this is just the start, it's not the start.
6: No.
5: We just start over. It's Groundhog Day every 4 years.
6: Right. And that's usually you and I. When you call me every 4 years, then we rehash this thing. I'm so honored to be on the show twice in a month, by the way. This is great. I see you guys every day, by the way. So, Todd, I'm hopefully I get to spend some time on the couch. Maybe you could help me out with that. That sounds like a good idea.
7: We would love that.
6: I think we should. I think we could solve a lot of problems. But look, this is what I do now. I listen to other people. I listen to the Landon Donovans of the world, you know, criticize everything and say, oh, we're doing this wrong. We're doing this wrong. Landon Donovan has absolutely zero experience at the youth level. So he needs to kind of temper his, you have to know what you're talking about before you talk about it. That's my number one rule. My academy is all about finding that kid who can't afford it or, is just super talented and isn't aware of how talented they are. And I try to put them in environments where they can grow. It's also a problem that upon that moment of discovery also is in this country, unfortunately, the moment of the destruction of the soul of the player. Because the second that they find you, they try to turn you into something that you're not. And that's not what I do. I did put my money where my mouth is. I pay for this. These kids don't pay for anything. I take them to the opportunity's door and I knock it down. And it's been great. The response has been wonderful. You know, you go to a place, y'all would not expect you to know where Bochum is, but that's my old club. And I put a group of 16, 17-year-olds on a plane for one game, flew all the way to Germany to play these. And I explained to them, this is what a professional environment looks like. And these guys are going to try and hurt you if you don't jump. So get ready. And we won the game 4-0. And their take on this and all the scouts that were at the game were like, where the hell did you find these guys? It's not that we don't have talent. It's just that we don't know what to do with it once we find it. And that's part of the systemic problem that we have. But it's just nobody wants to talk about it. Nobody wants to hear somebody say we need fewer people playing. Nobody wants to hear that, but it's the truth.
5: One word answer here: England or Argentina?
6: England. And I know.
5: It's okay.
6: I think something's going on with Argentina. Their luck's run out, and I love Jude Bellingham. I loved it. Just do some research on the guy. The guy's he's a great human being, and we don't have enough of them. So I'm rooting for that guy today.
5: Great to talk to you again, Eric.
6: Great to talk to you.
5: I don't know if it'll be 4 years. I'm going to be honest with you. I don't know if
6: it's... I'm going to be on the couch in a couple of days with Todd, so okay. We'll figure it out.
5: Eric Winalda, host of Winalda Talks Football, SiriusXM FC, and has his soccer academy as well, played on 3 World Cup teams. I love the passion. But I think we all want answers. We want to know what the system is. The system rigged? And if so, how do we unrig it? How do we make it so you know exactly what you're getting into? And I think that's part of the problem that parents have. Like, we signed up, we don't know. Like, even now, if you want to make a splash in college basketball, get on an AAU team. It's not about high school. It's about AAU. These coaches go to the AAU games. They all congregate there. They're not going to high school games. They're going to AAU. Because when you go to AAU, I'm seeing you against that guy. I'm seeing A.J. DeBanza against Darren Peterson. Now I can get some answers. We'll take a break back after this. 2 more matches. 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
4: The American League blanked the National League 4-0 in baseball's 2026 All-Star Game in Philadelphia. I'm Bill Scott with sports. The 11 American League pitchers combining to allow 3 hits and striking out 15 National League batters. Cody Bellinger drove in a pair of runs to receive MVP honors. Brewers catcher William Contreras flew out to right field in his only plate appearance for the National League. He replaced Atlanta Braves catcher and Madison West alum Drake Baldwin, who struck out in his only plate appearance. The Brewers made a roster move yesterday, sending reliever Easton McGee to the Kansas City Royals for cash. Northwoods League last night, Wausau beat Madison 12-7, Green Bay 11, Lakeshore 7, Waterloo over Kenosha 4-3, Fond du Lac 15, Wisconsin Rapids 5, and Eau Claire blanked Minnesota 12-0. Edgerton's Casey Johnson edged to Austin Nason and Carson Brown to win the 47th Slinger Nationals race last night. Johnson led just 3 of the 200 laps around that Slinger Speedway, but they were the 3 that count the most. He earns $20,000 for the win, plus another $3,000 in bonus money. Basketball Badgers continue summer workouts in Madison. Coach Greg Gard and trying to build chemistry with so many young players.
5: It has to happen organically. You can't force feed it. You know, it's part of doing things together through the summer, just hanging out, more so when they walk off this court. That's something that's always a work in progress, and you're always trying to provide opportunities where they can do that a little bit more intentionally. But they've done dinners. They've been really good with the recruiting that we've done this summer, the younger guys we brought.
4: Badgers still have an open roster spot for the upcoming season. 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

0: If, and this is a big if, Spain would win the World Cup and have a shutout, they would be the first team in World Cup history to allow one goal through an entire World Cup. There have been teams, Spain in 2010, two goals. Italy allowed two goals in 2006. France in 1998, two goals as well. This is seven games. Spain has allowed one goal so far. That was to Belgium in the quarterfinals so far. Yes, Dylan.
1: It is crazy that we're here now after Spain tied Cape Verde in that first game. 0-0. Everyone's like, Spain is just toast.
0: I know. You're right. That's a great point there. A couple of phone calls. I thought Eric Winoldo was great. I love the passion. It's like when Kevin Frazier came on, he had passion. When Eric is saying we need less players, let's find the best players. So much of this, and it's bottom line with travel teams, is money. The money it takes for you to have your child be able to play. But also, they kind of keep you in the system and you keep paying. You're funding all of this. And I think that's what Eric is saying. I think that's what Kevin Frazier was saying. And Kevin has a son who's nine. And he's saying, you know, this is crazy. And he called out Alexi Lawless. And yes, we have reached out to Alexi Lawless numerous times to have him come on. Because I wanted to be fair. Because Kevin Frazier took him to the woodshed. He was invited. Chose not to. That's fine. But we wanted to make sure we reached out to him in case he had something to say. Andrew in Atlanta. Hi, Andrew. What do you have for me today?
2: What's up, DP and the Dan Ads? I'm going to be quick. Going back to your baseball question. Yesterday, I had my 23rd surgery from playing sports. And DP, my team trainer playing college ball in 2002 had you on the radio. So I started listening to you back then during physical therapy and recovery. And you've made the steps a lot better. And back then, my hitting coach was Ray Knight, the 86 MVP of the World Series.
0: Yeah.
2: And only was an all-star two times.
0: Yeah, I had a lot of fun with Ray Knight when he worked at the mothership as an analyst. Tough guy. Tough guy. Remember the play at third base? Eric Davis slid in, and he got up in Ray Knight's face. And Ray Knight, former Gold Glove boxer. And that was a quick little shot to Eric Davis just to remind him, don't do that. Corey in Kansas City. Hi, Corey. What do you have for me?
3: Hey, good morning, Mr. Patrick, to you and the boys. Marv, Wu-Tang forever. Costas writing the foreword of your book would probably start with, hello, losers. it was a quick comment from yesterday on favorite stand-up comic and a thought on the World Cup. Favorite stand-up ever, Mitch Hedberg. If you've never heard of him, he is the king of the random one-liners. Like, for instance, I'd like to see a forklift lift a crate of forks. It would be so damn literal. Great comic. May rest in peace. Regarding the World Cup, though, being in a host city has been getting a ton of love worldwide. Like, I've never been more proud to be where I live. From more or less being the home base of the Argentina fans to one of the coolest things you will ever see is the pictures and the clips of the Dutch Orange march to the match that went through downtown KC. Largest ever on U.S. soil with an estimated 35,000 people.
0: I loved it. I've loved the countries, man, how the United States has opened their doors literally to them and allowed them to be themselves. That's the key. We may not get it, but when you see it, it's like that's the passion that you love. And I, you know, I'm not the biggest soccer fan, but I love the passion attached to any sporting event that you care that much. And I've enjoyed the World Cup far more. I've watched far more than I thought I would. And I've still got two more matches. Final hour in this Wednesday. 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
6: Westwood One Sports presents this World Soccer Update. I'm Erica Herskowitz. The World Cup final will be officially set by the end of the day. Defending champion Argentina will be taking on England in the second semifinal in Atlanta this afternoon. Both nations had to overcome some major obstacles to get to this point. And while the Three Lions are happy to be here, England goalie Jordan Pickford knows the job's not done yet.
7: It feels special, but we're also, it's a job and we've got that togetherness and that mentality that we want to keep pushing. And it's another game of football against the top nation, and that's what we're here to do. Every game's tough in the World Cup, and Argentina is our next task.
6: It's the sixth time England and Argentina will be meeting in the World Cup. The winner advances to Sunday's final to face Spain, which shut down France in yesterday's first semi 2-0. Spain set a World Cup record with its sixth clean sheet in a row behind four saves from keeper Unai Simón. I'm Erica Herskowitz, Westwood One Sports.
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13: Our First Alert weather day continues. We've got smoky sunshine in the forecast. Wildfire smoke will give us poor air quality as the day wears on. Hot again, a high of 90. The heat index south of Fox Cities could reach 100 degrees, but less humid tonight with a low of 66. Slight chance of thunder, otherwise haze and smoke. From the WBY First Alert Weather Center, I'm meteorologist Steve Balon.
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0: Final hour in this Wednesday. Check in with the former host of Around the Horn, Tony Reale. He's got a new show, Real Deal with Tony Reale podcast. He'll join us momentarily. We say good morning if you're watching on Peacock. Thank you for downloading the app. And we've got the U.S. Open, or British Open, the Open Championship, I'm sorry, coming up later on this week on Peacock, NBC, Golf Channel. Stat of the day brought to you by Panini America, the official trading cards of the program. And coming up this Sunday, Dodgers-Yankees in the Bronx. That'll be baseball live on Sunday night on NBC and Peacock. Play of the day, already had that poll question. We'll come up with a new one. And a stat of the day, as always, forthcoming. We make way for the former host of ESPN's Around the Horn, Mr. High Energy, Mr.
22: Daniel.
0: Look at the
22: you?
0: Smile.
22: I'm trying to go a different way these days. I saw Kevin Frazier come in hot. I am a founding member of the coming in hot community. I saw Frazier on your show last week, and it blew my mind. And that was about Alexi Lalas?
0: Yeah.
22: The man's got a family. Wow, that was great. That was good stuff.
0: Are you coming on with a Kevin Frazier-like topic?
22: No, I learned something in the last week, Dan, and you should always allow yourself to learn things, that what I'm doing now requires different energy, perhaps, than what I've done in the past. I did a first episode with Rowdy Gaines. I've never met Rowdy Gaines. I started the episode, I'm hugging a screen, right, to show him that I'm welcoming him and loving, but you can't. I mean, how do you hug a screen? And then I'm going in big. And all. So now you're getting this, Tony, Dan. You're getting this, Tony. Yes, I'm very relaxed.
0: Oh.
22: Yes.
0: I want the full, Tony.
22: You want the – okay, I can give you the full, Tony.
0: like if you were doing Around the Horn today.
22: Yes. Yeah.
0: Give me a couple of for instances that you would be asking the panel. Like,
22: well, I mean, I've seen two things. I love baseball. I love the baseball All-Star game. We want to criticize the baseball All-Star game for being this or that. It is the best by far of all the All-Star specimens we're throwing out there. And Sandlot would be an example, okay? Sandlot, sidebar, in the middle of a game. I loved it. I thought it was great. So I would go around the horn on that with the panelists. But for me, when you're a sport, you are what you are, all right? Lean into the schmaltz if you're the Midsummer Classic, right? So other sports have gone with the streamer of the day. We've seen this even, you know, let's bring in five streamers, collaborate with us, and we'll get more views. No, baseball should be going into the Sandlot. You could tell me it was schmaltzy. Schmaltz all the way. That's your DNA. The opposite side of that is get the streamer, and that's like a vampire blood transfusion that a life hacker is doing with a younger person. You know, that guy Brian Johnson, you know, he's getting the blood of a 20-year-old. You don't need that. You're baseball. You did it right. Great. Enjoy it.
0: But now you go from, you went on Around the Horn where you're asking questions, where you don't necessarily get to give your opinion.
22: Yeah.
0: To now, you have to have opinions.
22: Oh, I'm not a take guy though, Dan. I'm a perspective guy. I'm going to be me. This is one of the things someone told me, some great advice when I was sitting there the day two of the long summer I had. And it was, your first show is going to be great in your mind. The 24th one is going to be the better show. So I went through five iterations of Around the Horn 2.0. I think I love Around the Horn, and I love PTI, and I'm proud of what that was. And I can do that again in the future. But right now I wanted to be in a space where I could be me a little bit more. And that's not takes, but that is living in moments. And that's where I landed. And I'm real happy in this space. I can do this every day, and I'm doing it weekly right now, but I feel like, okay, yeah, I want to relive that moment that just came up in my feed. That's the nugget of the idea, the kernel of the idea.
0: Okay. I got my daughter's wedding coming up.
22: Oh.
0: In a month from now.
22: What are you dancing? What's the song, Daddy Daughter Dance?
0: I think it might be Fly Me to the Moon.
22: That's great. Well, one, two step, boom, boom. You can end. I mean, your beautiful silhouette. You got to work on a dip. Got to do a dip.
0: I was going to do, it's getting hot in here, so take off all your clothes, Nelly. But I was told no. Yeah, I'm not involved in it. I just said to my daughter, you pick the song that you want. Right.
22: That's the
0: and, list. You know, my wife, you know, being Italian, you go Sinatra, you can't go wrong. But here's what I want to get to. I have to take off a Thursday and a Friday leading up to the wedding.
22: Yeah.
0: I don't know what you're doing during the week.
22: Well, I know what I'm doing now. If this is an offer, you can't take this back, Dan. Don't take it back. This is an offer. You're saying it. You want me to come in? We got some breaking news?
0: I'm going to have you. It's not a 10-day contract. It's a 2-day contract. Are you?
22: My 2 days are like any other human's 10 days. So don't worry about that.
0: Okay. But you would come in and
22: I'd be honored to. I thank you very much. I happily and yes, absolutely. Last year when we last talked.
0: So that's a verbal. That's a verbal agreement.
22: Verbal commitment from reality.
0: Okay.
22: when we last talked, I told you I wanted to do that, and I also told you another thing. I promised you something, and now I have to admit to this. I wanted to give you the mute button, a mute button. I had 4 on the desk.
0: Yeah.
22: And this was a plan that I had, and again, I'm in my long summer, and I'm expecting now to hear more things about what's happening. Never heard a thing, but what I did see was the mute button and the full desk was auctioned off at the Mothership headquarters, and someone else who happened to just bid for it got the full desk. And I'm seeing it on X, on Twitter, just come up, and I'm like, well, okay, I was trying to carve that into pieces and give it to people who mean something to the show and mean something to me. And now I can't even give you the mute button.
0: Oh, my goodness.
22: The picture was like somebody had a hostage situation. It was in there. And I'm not blaming anybody. This is how it's done. And that's how it's done. It was a desk. But I was trying. How do you even carve up a desk? But
0: I would have bid on it.
22: Yeah, but I know I would have loved to bid on it and give it to some of the producers, some of the people whose blood and sweat was in there. Woody Page's, his blood and sweat was in that mute button. So I'm going to have to find something else to gift you what I do. It won't be the mute button, though. It'll have to be whatever this next show has.
0: Okay. So that's going to be a Thursday and Friday. I'm breaking this news to the Danettes just to let you guys know that Tony is going to come in now on that Thursday and Friday.
22: Are they ready for that, Paul?
0: I don't know.
22: Are you guys ready for this?
1: Let's go.
22: I mean, we're going to have to do some things.
1: We're ready, but you're a high energy guy. We made up our coffee. You know, you're Mr. Positive.
0: Yeah.
22: This is going to be great. I know exactly how to, I'm a takes guy now when I do this. I don't know. Maybe we'll see what we're going to be, but it's going to be absolutely what you guys do every day with just a little reality into it.
0: I love it. Todd, you okay with Tony?
3: I love that idea.
0: Okay. Marvin, you okay?
22: And I'm going to take you guys through some of the mechanics of what Around the Horn was, and then also what this new show is. So I have some games and I have some fun in this show that I want to see if you guys are up to speed.
0: Marvin, you okay with Tony?
3: Oh, I'm ready.
0: Okay. New episodes released every Tuesday. So each week,
22: sir, yes.
0: Tony and a rotating cast of guests will dig into a single iconic sports moment and explore why it still resonates. I'm guessing if you had Rowdy Gaines on, the former Olympic swimmer, are we talking about Michael Phelps?
22: It's precisely that, Dan. And why would I? I mean, I don't cover swimming. I don't swim. I know how to not drown is the line I said to Rowdy. You know, but the genesis of this, of the show came to me in that this video came up in my feed and I started crying. So now I want to unpack that. I'm not going to use this show as my therapy chair every week, but just for the first episode, I wanted to sit in a moment that, and many moments that are irresistible to me. And it's that moment. So Phelps is the image that sticks in my head. But I know it's not about Phelps solely because Jason Lezak had the greatest split in Olympic history. But then I know it's not just about Jason Lezak. So this is what I'm kind of pulling on the thread. And it's Rowdy Gaines' voice when he makes the call, Dan. You know how I love my play-by-play guys, my analysts, my you're an idol of mine. The voice for me unlocks the full feeling. So I got to do something with Rowdy where Rowdy played Rowdy and I played Dan Hicks. And we read the transcript of that, and awesome. I heard it in real time. And Rowdy hasn't thought about this. I mean, I'm sure he's seen the video, but he told me, you know, I haven't reenacted this ever. And he delivers the voice. He's tightening up. Speaking of the French swimmer, Alain Bernard, and that even in that moment, it was like, twink, a little bit of like, wow, something got me. And then he did it. He did it. So I unpacked that moment. There's an inspiration. I love the podcast, The Rewatchables for the Ringer Network. And I had been mulling on rewatchables for sports. Why aren't we doing this? No, game is a big, long thing. I don't know if I would want to rewatch the entirety of a game. I would maybe in front of a live audience and have some fun with that, but not for a full podcast. But then you get to a moment and you can rewatch that 10-second clip. You could break it down by frame if you want. You can do that. And then you can go on all these different side quests during it. That's what the show is.
0: I never understood this. And I said this to people in management, that I found you to be one of the most talented people at ESPN.
22: Yeah.
0: And it was like you weren't doing anything other than around the horn. And at the mothership, they usually tried to have you do other jobs. Now, that could be, you know, budgetary reasons, but still, I was shocked that you left. Like I said, you would have been my nominee for Jeopardy. Oh. I think you, instead of Ken Jennings, you'd be great in that role. But I just never understood why the mothership didn't hold on to you and offer you something else. Am I missing something?
22: I don't think you're missing something. I don't think I'm missing something. I don't even know if they were missing something. I'm a person who is fiercely independent in a lot of ways. I loved being hands and fingers all over one particular thing rather than, you know, so, I mean, this may not be the best business strategy. My wife is now the CEO of my whole Real Ones Media, you know? And she's like, no, we're going to, yes, I can appear in different places. I can do many different things. And I'm happy to be doing that. But in that particular moment, I thought that show deserved, and I thought I deserved giving everything I could to that. So I didn't appreciate maybe those other opportunities. I didn't ask for them, and they didn't come my way. I can be honest about that too. But the new landscape. So I got out of this moment with the show, and you're living a moment. I've said this before. I'll say it again because I love the reference. I just want people to Google it. There is a Oscars where Will Ferrell, Jack Black, and John C. Reilly sing a song about being the comedian at the Oscars, the loneliest man in town. Do you know this?
0: No.
22: Okay. Well, we'll Google it, whatever. But they sing this very elaborate song, and it ends with them trying to be funny and getting a date with Helen Mirren. But at one point, Jack Black asked Will Ferrell in song, what did you think when you took off your pants and you ran around, you know, Talladega Nights? And he delivers the line, I thought they'd love me, you know? And what did you think when you were mutant Woody Page? I thought they'd love me. I you know, I wanted to be loved. I'm somebody who wants to be loved. Those calls didn't happen. The industry was changing so rapidly, and I had to educate myself, Dan. You'll see, or I hope you'll see, parts of me in the show that aren't podcasting. It's full-on walk and talk. I'm taking that from YouTube. I'm taking that from my own personal love of the Goodfellas shot, right? But yes, it's that. So I had to realize podcasts were getting the TV jobs. And maybe was I the last TV host? Was I the last John Wayne in this town? I don't know if there's TV hosts in the future. They just might be people who work on digital who go back to TV.
0: All right. So you're locked in for 2 days when I go to my daughter's wedding.
22: I'm locked in.
0: Correct?
22: Yeah.
0: Okay. It's a Thursday and a Friday. And
22: in August. Busy. That's a great football season. Preseason, I'm going to be breaking down football.
0: And if you have guests that you want to have on your show, you just go through Fritzy, and then Fritzy will try to book people that you might want to help you in these two shows.
22: Mm-hmm. Okay. Let's work that. Yeah. Kathy Engelbert, Fritzy. Let's go with that. Can I say that? Oh, no. Why did I say that?
3: Can of worms.
0: Wow. Wow. Well, she might come on to talk to you, but probably not with me.
22: Dan, you are in, my thoughts when I make a show like this. You know, I want to thank you once again now that you've already offered me the chance to sit in here. But, you know, I am still in awe of what you do here on the regular, and I can't wait to hang out with the Danettes. You guys can have new names for 2 days. You can be anything you want, you know?
0: He's Tony Reale, former host of Around the Horn, and the new show is Real Deal with Tony Reale every Tuesday with new episodes as he has rotating guests. They dig into a single iconic sports moment and explore while it still resonates. Thank you, Tone.
22: Thank you, Dan. I'll see the Danettes in too, but enjoy the wedding. Don't think about the show. It's all right. The baby's going to be okay. We'll clean up everything afterwards.
0: All right. Thank you. That's Tony Reale. All right. So got him locked in. He'll be filling in for me. Todd?
3: I'm excited about
0: that.
3: Okay.
0: And you just have to stay in touch with him.
3: We will. He's got that great energy. It's going to be fun.
0: And you know what? He's going to bring energy. You guys are going to have to rise to his energy. Like, my energy is not like that. Now, I've seen Tony out on the streets in New York. He was with his kids. He's got that same kind of energy. Like, and you can hear him, you know, through the entire neighborhood. They'd be like, Dan Patrick, but you know, and then you're like, oh my goodness. Yes, Todd.
3: So we shouldn't say something like, easy, cowboy. You're just filling in for a couple of days. We got this. Just getting the behind the mic there.
0: He's going to bring in energy. He's going to have idea. He's all in. Everything he does, all in. That's great. So Tony will fill in 2 days while I go cry. Yes, Paul?
1: I like the new guest host booking process. Ask them live on national radio TV.
0: I know.
1: That's smart.
0: I know. Probably should have reached out to him before.
1: No.
0: You know, it's all about content. How about we take a break here? All right? We got pizza. Dylan, you left during the interview with Tony Reale.
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5: Tuesday night, the MLB All-Star Game saw the American League defeating the National League 4-0. Yankees outfielder Cody Bellinger was named MVP as he got the party started in the first inning, driving in two runs. At the next at-bat, Ben Rice, his teammate, drove in one run. And in the eighth inning, White Sox first baseman Miguel Vargas hit a solo home run. Spain is on its way to New York. They will play the winner of England and Argentina as they defeated France 2-0. It's their third consecutive victory over their European neighbors in the past 2 years. Dodgers pitcher and designated hitter Shohei Ohtani didn't play in the All-Star game, but he is now expected to play in the weekend series against the New York Yankees when the season resumes. And in the NBA, the Washington Wizards are shutting down rookie A.J. DeBonsa for the remainder of the NBA Summer League season.
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10: Our First Alert Weather Day continues. We've got smoky sunshine in the forecast. Wildfire smoke will give us poor air quality as the day wears on. Hot again, a high of 90. The heat index south of the Fox Cities could reach 100 degrees, but less humid tonight with a low of 66. Slight chance of thunder, otherwise haze and smoke. From the WBY First Alert Weather Center, I'm meteorologist Steve Balon.
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0: We'll get to more phone calls coming up. Just received this. There's a little backstory to this, but this according to the Sports Business Journal. Sports Business Journal reporting WNBA Commissioner Kathy Engelbert was not planning to suspend Alyssa Thomas for burying a fist into Caitlin Clark's throat 3 weeks ago, until NBA Commissioner Adam Silver implored her to reverse course and issue the discipline. Engelbert subsequently suspended Thomas for one game and ordered a flagrant 2 penalty that carried a $1,000 fine. While a WNBA spokesperson said Wednesday that it was absolutely false that Engelbert did not originally plan to suspend Thomas, sources believe the fact Silver needed to persuade Engelbert is another sign she is likely in her final season as commissioner. This according to Sports Business Journal. I was sworn to secrecy on Monday. I was told about this. Someone even who told me said, I don't want you to give the appearance you're piling on, Kathy Engelbert, but I will tell you that there is going to be a story that emerges about this. And Sports Business Journal has the story and says that it was Adam Silver, the NBA commissioner, who had to persuade her, according to Sports Business Journal, that she needed to issue a one-game suspension and a flagrant 2 penalty that carried a $1,000 fine. Pauline.
11: I'll ask the question. Kathy Engelbert, the commissioner of the WNBA, her contract expires after the season at the end of 2026. While the league has had unbelievable growth the past few years under her stewardship, could you see the NBA overseeing this want a fresh start at the commissioner's spot?
0: Yes. Yes. Now, I don't have any inside information on this. The source who told me that this is a story that was going to come out, there were other things that came out. You know, once we had this situation in Tahoe, when Kathy said yes, we waited 2 hours, and then we found out that, you know, PR department, WNBA, was telling her not to do it. Okay. And then all of a sudden, I was getting information. I didn't probe. I didn't ask for any of this. It was just, hey, just to give you an idea, you know, there may be, you know, some turbulent times behind the scenes going on. And I don't know, you know, she was talking to the owners, WNBA owners. She was wrapping up a meeting with them. I don't know if during that meeting, maybe somebody said, hey, let's not do any PR. Even though you said yes, we're not going to do any PR. I don't know if that's true or not. I still haven't heard from anybody with the WNBA.

0: Okay. Even privately. And I thought for sure, I was almost positive that I would get somebody from the WNBA or the commissioner who would say, hey, can I talk to you off the record? And I would have said, you know, gladly. There was nothing. And even an apology, just say, look, sorry for the mix-up. Or maybe a clarification. But I told the audience, I promoted it, and that's why I think I was bothered. I was bothered when we tried to get a statement from the WNBA 3 weeks ago on this moment that Sports Business Journal is talking about. I asked Paulie during the show, get a statement from the WNBA. So for 3 hours during the show, we couldn't find anybody. Nobody was available. That's just not how you run a league. Now, I don't want her to lose her job over anything that happened with me. But is this symbolic, emblematic of how the league is run? That would be where, if I'm Adam Silver in the NBA, that's where my concern would be. And it could be a bad day that she had. Or maybe they had. I don't know. But this is Sports Business Journal, and I'll repeat it one more time. The commissioner, Kathy Engelbert, suspended Thomas for one game and ordered a flagrant 2 penalty that initially she did not want to suspend Alyssa Thomas for the act of bearing her fist into Caitlin Clark's throat. Adam Silver, and the word is, implored her to reverse course and issued the discipline. Not ordered, implored. Now, WNBA spokesperson said earlier today it was absolutely false that the commissioner did not originally plan to suspend Thomas. Sources believe the fact that Adam Silver needed to persuade her is another sign she's likely in her final season as commissioner. Well, she's in the final year of her contract, so that might have something to do with this as well. And you got growth. We got expansion, TV deal, travel. Maybe you maxed it out. But now comes the hard part, I think. As you move forward, who are you? What do you want to be? How big do you want to be? But this is a report from the Sports Business Journal. Oh, boy. Yeah, Paulie.
1: It always goes back for us because we've been doing this. You've been doing this a long time when the PGA Tour inherited Tiger Woods, and that is once in a generation at best. And you get once in a generation a player like that who brings in non-golf fans, casuals, and what you do with it. I don't know if any league can be prepared for that. It's like Michael Jordan when he joined the NBA, Magic and Bird had laid a little groundwork. They weren't going in blind, but it's just this league inherited Caitlin
0: Clark.
1: Well,
0: Bird and Magic grew the game. They brought it out of the depths of degradation. I mean, it was like, you know, when your finals are on tape delay, and then when Larry and Magic came in, that was the breath of fresh air. And, you know, when David Stern took over in the early 80s, he wanted to empower individual players. He wanted you to be tuning in to see a player. Now, growing up, I tuned in to see a team. Now, you would watch, they promoted the team, not necessarily the individual. David Stern, part of his brilliance was, no, we're going to promote these individual players in a team game. And then with the WNBA, with Caitlin Clark, ratings were unbelievable, you know, thanks to her. You were building on this. I liken it to when Gretzky came to the LA Kings. Then everybody wanted to have a franchise. Then we had expansion in southern states. They're playing hockey in Florida. And Caitlin Clark has added to the expansion. But that's part of the reason why I think having the commissioner on to just explain some things. Because I still don't know why Caitlin Clark wasn't on a commemorative 30th anniversary poster. But you're going to have Angel Reese on there, or Paige Bueckers on there. They're, you know, entertaining players, popular players. Does this have to do with a licensing deal she has elsewhere? I don't know. But, it, you know, how would you assess the officiating in the WNBA? And then with Caitlin Clark, Is she officiated differently? Like, I mean, these are questions that she knew was that she would have been able to answer. You would have sat down and had a mock interview with your PR department. That's how this happens. But that was the disappointing part, because I truly wanted answers to this. And, you know, we're finding out that maybe the NBA is stepping in here and maybe playing a larger role than we know. All right. A couple of phone calls in here. Update the poll results if you can, Dylan.
2: Sure thing, Dan. Best All-Star Week in pro sports. MLB crushing that one at 65%. Paulie's question, which would you rather be, MLB edition, an 8-time All-Star, no Hall of Fame, or a 0-time All-Star World Series MVP? The 0-time All-Star World Series MVP is smoking that at 77%.
0: Wow.
2: Titles do matter in baseball?
0: Yeah.
2: And England-Argentina, who do you think people want to face Spain?
0: I'm going to say Messi and Argentina.
2: You would be wildly incorrect, Dan. 60% say England.
0: Okay. All right. David in Ohio. Hi, David. Thanks for holding. What do you have for me today?
3: Hey, what's up, Dan?
0: Hey, man.
3: France came to Arlington and left disappointed. Cowboys fans call that Sunday. Spain has more knockout wins at AT&T Stadium in this World Cup than the Cowboys have playoff wins there in the last 10 years. Spain with 3, Cowboys with 2. Let that sink in. Jerry built a billion-dollar stadium and forgot to install a winning tradition. The curtains are closed on the Cowboys. I mean, France. Thank you.
0: Thank you, David. It's a running joke. By the way, have they always had the curtains there, Jerry World? Because during the World Cup, they said, we're closing the curtains. We don't want that sun in our eyes. And Jerry stubbornly leaves it open. But I don't know, did they install the curtains? They just choose not to use them? Yes, Dylan.
2: Well, wasn't that the whole thing? Jerry's like, I have this brilliant plan. So the light gets in the opposing player's eyes. And they're like, that's great for half the game. But then your team switches sides. It sounded like he had them installed and he just chose not to use them.
0: Yes, Paulie.
1: Yeah, the eye team's all over the curtain story, Dan. The curtains at AT&T Stadium for the FIFA World Cup, that decision was made by FIFA to use them. They are available for use, but they're not up during the football season. They put them up during concerts and other events if they want to close or open them by who's using them. But they are not, they're available for use, but they're not up and ready to shade during Cowboys games. Back to you.
0: Okay. I've been in there watching a football game, and it was extremely annoying. I get it when they had the roof open, and the joke was they wanted to let God watch the Cowboys, you know, the old, you know, Texas Stadium. But this is, you know, when you see like a supernatural movie or Close Encounters and your eyes are like, you know, the brightness of it. That's the feeling where I go, I don't know how you could try to catch a pass with that sun right in your eyes. Terry in Seattle. Hi, Terry. Thanks for holding. What do you have for me today?
4: Hey, good morning, Dan and Danette. Happy Pizza Wednesday. I just had a couple things I wanted to comment on. The great conversation you guys had with the greatest comedians of all time. Robin Williams has to be in that top five. I mean, that guy mastered every medium. And of course, with the Open coming up, his Origins of Golf stage routine was fantastic. And but any of the fellas who haven't seen it, go back to Mrs. Doubtfire and watch that restaurant scene. That was just comedic gold. With regard to the Open tomorrow starting, I know everyone's jumping on Scheffler, but his putting hasn't just been so great this year. I'm kind of going with Matt Fitzpatrick. That guy is just always around.
0: Yeah, I like Fitzpatrick as well. Aaron in Fort Wayne. Hi, Aaron. What do you have for me?
5: Hey, Dan. Thanks for taking my call. I appreciate it. Not going back to the, comedians. Louis C.K. is more of like the anatomy of a joke and everything like that, the way that he like deconstructs reality. You know, I saw Dylan taking it on the chin, but I will say, I mean, I worked at the Comedy Cellar. I worked with, Louis C.K., not closely, but I saw him in action. And, I mean, he is one of the greatest when it comes to just, like, deconstructing reality and, like, really, like, working on the craft. And, like, the commenter before, like, Robin Williams, impressionists to me, like, just don't really count on that level. And then the other thing I have to say is, I was missing you when you were gone, and I was listening to the Toddcast, and I came up with a great drinking game. Every time Todd says his little cooler or his snacks or that combination of things, because it's just like my snacks and my little cooler, and like these people are talking over here, and I got my snack. I'm just minding my own business. You know, I think you take a drink every single time. I was drunk by the time it was over with.
0: All right. Thank you, Aaron. Todd reached out to the great comedian Shane Gillis. And Shane gave Todd his top five comedians of all time.
6: Which I don't currently have in front of me because I didn't know you were going to ask for that. So I'm going to need a minute to find this. You guys need to jump in the meantime.
0: We just spent 3 minutes talking about comedy. And I thought that you had reached out
6: and
0: to
6: now I have it.
0: Shane Gillis.
6: I have it.
0: Okay, Todd.
6: I'm clicking on it. Here we go. Okay, he says, no particular order, Dave Chappelle, Louis C.K., Bernie, I guess that means Bernie Mac, Norm, assuming Norm MacDonald, and Chris Rock.
0: Okay.
6: He was top five, Shane Gillis.
0: Were you eating pizza?
6: No, I got something stuck in my throat. But
0: yeah,
6: no, it's not food.
0: Probably food.
6: No, I have like a nasal drip and an ear infection. I got a lot of stuff going on over here. I've been coughing like on and off like the last 3 minutes of this segment.
0: Okay.
6: There goes another one. Selling it that I was paying attention.
0: You weren't paying attention, were you?
6: I was half paying attention. I can only half pay attention because one of my ears is clogged.
0: Oh, will you stop
6: That's
0: with
6: the
0: this?
6: Reason I can only hear out of the right ear.
0: Paul has one eye, but he can keep an eye
6: He's
0: on the show.
6: He's more talented than I am. I didn't say anything about that. My ear is infected.
0: Well, why don't I give you half pay?
6: If that's what you feel you need to do to make you feel better, I'm taking antibiotics and ear drops.
0: How long does the ear infection
6: It's taking a lot longer than it should take because it started like on July 2nd.
0: Yes, Dylan.
6: 2 weeks.
2: Paul is only half seeing. Todd actually technically can only be half listening. He only has one functioning ear.
0: Okay.
6: And I get distracted very easily. And there's pizza I'm smelling behind me. There's a lot of stuff going on.
0: Would you rather lose hearing in one ear or sight in one eye? Todd?
6: I think Paul has a much tougher situation.
0: Yes,
6: mine's just a temporary situation.
0: And Paul never complains.
6: No, and his situation is a long-term thing. My ear will hopefully get better in the next couple of days.
0: He was born with one good eye. Yes, Paul.
1: It also helps me, the excuse of not being athletic, having one eye. It has nothing to do with running, but it's a great excuse. I think I'd rather have no hearing in one ear because you can compensate.
0: Yeah, I want to see. Yeah. Dylan?
2: Yeah, I mean, well, if it's all the way, like you have no vision or no hearing, obviously taking no hearing is a no-brainer. But if you had to do one or the other, I mean, it's kind of nice because Todd's bad ear right now is facing me, so I can just whisper stuff at him and he has no clue.
6: That's right.
0: Marvin, what about you?
7: I'll take one bad ear.
0: Oh, yeah. You want to have sight.
7: Correct.
0: Okay. What, Todd?
6: Because you could have someone, you could turn to the other side of your face, or you could ask someone to repeat something, which people do all the time, even if they have great hearing because they weren't paying attention or as you get older. But I don't know how you can't really repeat a sight. You either saw it or you didn't see it. They can't they could show it to you 50 times. If you can't see it the first time, you're not going to
0: yes,
6: see it.
0: Yes, Dylan.
2: I did have a friend in college who fell over like a 3-foot-tall fence and hit his head, and he lost the hearing in his left ear. Or no, right ear. So we lived together senior year, and his designated seat was all the way in the corner so that his good ear was facing out to everyone. He said it was actually pretty annoying.
0: Okay.
1: As opposed to loving it.
2: Yeah. He said it wasn't great.
0: Yeah. Oh, it wasn't great.
2: No, it was not great. He was like, I could have lived without it.
0: Oh, he could have lived without one ear not working.
2: No, he could have lived without hitting his head and losing his hearing in one ear.
0: Yes, Paul.
1: To put a bow on this, I had to go to the DMV last week to get a new license. And again, for the third time, I cheated on the driving test by memorizing with my right eye what I had to do with my
6: left
1: eye.
6: Yeah. I'm pro-cheating, I guess. I've had my share of peeking at papers.
0: Now, is there a finder's fee if I turn you in?
1: Statute of limitations? I think I just turned myself in.
0: I know.
1: So when you put your head in the little thing,
0: yeah,
1: A, C, D, F, I read them, and I took my time and memorized them. He goes, now close your right eye. And I go, A, C, D, F, B, G. And he goes, good to go.
0: Yes, Todd.
6: Yeah, I did that on the eye chart in elementary school before the doctor or whoever would come in, the nurse. I saw that it was always T-O-Z-C-L-D-F.
0: Why are you
6: Am I jumping on his?
0: Yeah. No, it's Paulie.
6: His Paulie story. I'm not trying to hijack his story.
0: No, you just did.
6: I'm just saying it's relatable. It was always T-O-Z-C-E-L-D-F. Why would they not change the eye chart once in a while? The same eye chart for like 50 years.
0: You know what I wish? That I had no hearing right now.
6: That's not a very nice thing.
0: Let's take a break. Last call for phone calls. What we learn, what's in store tomorrow, right after this.

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5: Well, the Brewers are enjoying the All-Star break after playing 27 games in 27 days. They hit the All-Star break with their most wins ever at 59 and on a five-game lead in the NL Central over the Cubs. Last night was the All-Star game. William Contreras was the only Brewer who saw some action. The crew, they'll return from the break on Friday when they welcome in the Marlins to American Family Field. Turning to the Bucks, they're 0-3 in Summer League out in Las Vegas, though the losses are piling up. So are the stats for first-round pick Braden Berries. He's averaging 22.3 points per game, and the Arizona guard was asked to describe his offensive approach.
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5: Summer League continues for the Bucks today as they'll face off against the Hornets.
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0: Last call for phone calls. What we learn, what's in store tomorrow. We'll talk to the Fox broadcaster, Stu Holden. 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Mike Tirico joins us from the Open Championship. 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Solomon in Los Angeles. Hey, Solomon, what's going on?
1: Hey, thanks, Dan. You know, I got to chime in on this NBA nonsense. You know what it looks like? This is conjecture. They want female roller derby. Because, you know, hey, people like to see chicks fight. They like that cat fighting, man. That gets eyeballs. Stop denigrating your sport. It's sexist as hell. And it's nonsense. Personally, I like watching. I don't watch it very often, but when I watch, like, the college basketball female Final Four, it's a nice game. It can be a nice game if you don't muck it up with, like, a slugfest.
0: Well, I think that they officiate differently than the NBA does. I've said this. I wanted to say it to the commissioner. It feels like the WNBA allows for more play-on moments, whereas the NBA doesn't.

0: Those are just some of the numbers that you have with some of these parents and these travel teams. Billy in Iowa. Hi, Billy. What's on your mind?
1: Hi, Dan. Thanks for taking my call. Love watching you on Peacock and seeing all the guys. Got a couple of comments. I always enjoy when you guys talk about funerals and death stuff because it's so interesting. I hope at mine there's plenty of Maker's Mark flowing, good laughs, and say, man, that guy was a piece of work, because that can go a couple different ways.
0: All right. Yeah, I'm not going to be around. Now, I did think about this. I asked my wife this, and she said, are you sober? When I said this to her, I said, what if we have kind of a wake for me? And then we have, you know, it's a pre-wake. Like, everybody comes in, and I'm still alive to be able to hear what they have to say. And then she said, are you sober? I said, yeah. I'm just thinking maybe be kind of nice to have people say what they felt about me before I died. Yes, Todd?
2: Why are we so sure? Because no one really comes back from the dead, as far as we know, and explains what they're going
0: through.
2: Well,
0: one person did.
2: Okay, well, other than that one person, why does everyone assume that once you're gone, you can't see or hear or know what's going on? Like what Rory McIlroy said, I'm going to be, a lot of people, everyone basically says, I don't know, let them do whatever. I'm not going
0: to
2: be
0: around.
2: Do
0: you think that you're going to be able to listen or see what's going on after you die on Earth?
2: I would not rule
0: like
2: it out 100%.
0: If your wife is going to start dating somebody, and you're going to be like weeks after you die.
2: As long as I have the ability to look away, if I have the ability to see whatever I want afterwards and something like that's going on, I would probably turn the other cheek. I don't need to view that.
0: There's certain things when somebody says, you know, your dad's probably watching. I hope not. Yes, Dylan.
3: Yeah, I think I have no interest in tuning back in. If you get like, if you're like, hey, you get to watch all of the good stuff. All right, sure. But that's not the case. But also, Dan, I mean this in the best way possible. If you invite me to your alive wake, I am not going to your dead one either.
0: You're not going to either one?
3: No. An alive wake?
0: Are you going to go to my funeral?
3: Yeah, if you don't do the alive wake thing.
0: Okay. All right. I just thought about it. That's all.
3: Unless I get... How about this? We'll do a joint one.
0: When you're going to live for a long time.
3: Are you sure?
4: Relax. Easy.
5: Take the under. Now.
0: What is the under for Dylan?
5: 48. 48 and a half. That's what Vegas says, not
0: me.
5: Oh,
0: wow. 48 and a half.
3: I'm Mickey Mantle. I think I'm going to be like 104.
0: Mickey Mantle won 104.
3: Okay, but he put a lot of mileage on that car.
0: He did have a lot of mileage. I'm going to take the over on you.
3: Thank you.
0: I got you 63 and a half.
3: That's not great either.
0: What, Todd?
2: But there are people like the late, great George Burns. There are people that smoke and drink and they don't exercise, eat whatever they want, and they can live because of genetics or whatever to 100.
0: Hottest rookie.
2: Oh, you just blew me up again.
3: You didn't see that coming.
2: That's what we learned. To the copy.
0: I don't have time to talk, Todd. Show's ending. How about I start the show tomorrow at the end of today's
2: George
0: show?
2: George Burns, pick it up at the first time.
0: Oh, my God.
2: That's what I learned. You like to blow me off. Every time I talk, you go right to
0: what we learned, brought to you by Panini America, the official trading cards of the Dan Patrick Show. That's it. We've done all the damage that we can do. For Todd Fritz, Dylan O'Grady, Marvin the Prince, Polyester, yours truly. 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
10: 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I'm Erica Herskowitz. All eyes will be on Mercedes-Benz Stadium in Atlanta today, where England will square off against defending champion Argentina in the second World Cup semifinal. It's a rematch of the 1986 World Cup match in Mexico City, made famous by Diego Maradona's infamous Hand of God goal. But England manager Thomas Tuchel says his team doesn't need history to be motivated.
11: We respect our opponent, but we don't dip in historic events, and we don't make it bigger than it is. It's a big football match. It's, like you said, a big occasion. We are very excited, grateful, but very hungry and ready to go.
10: Today's winner advances to play Spain in Sunday's World Cup final in New Jersey. I'm Erica Herskowitz, Westwood One Sports.
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16: All right, starting off with a Hurling Clark traffic update. Still an issue, 43 northbound at the ramp from Wisconsin, 172 Green Bay area. Left lane is closed due to pavement buckling going on there. So heads up, just want to get out of that that lane. So other than that, they're trying to fix that right now. If anything else happens, pops up during the show, we'll let you know about it. Thanks to Hurley & Clark Law Firm. All right, let's get in on the bullpen.
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17: 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Here's PJ and Nick.
16: We're back in the bullpen today. What an all-star game that was last night. Boy, wasn't that great? It's like basically listening to this show while I'm hosting it, right? I mean, it was that exciting. It was, Yeah, 4-0, the American League won it. So there's your All-Star coverage, because this just breaking about last 40 minutes. The Brewers have made a trade. The Brewers are picking up some arms. Now, there are some people already questioning this move, like, why are we trading for this guy? Because he's got issues like we already have, but that's why we're trading for him, because we need arms. So, the Brewers have made a trade.
7: No, they have not.
16: Alex Thomas joining
21: really?
16: Us as well. Yes, the Brewers have made a trade. They are acquiring former All-Star from the Houston Astros.
21: No way.
16: Lance McCullers Jr.
21: Oh, I thought it was Josh Hader for a second.
16: You're funny. They are getting a lefty from Houston, though.
21: Did you see Josh Hader cut his hair?
16: No.
21: Very, very weird. Very weird looking guy.
16: What's he going with? Did he put like stars in the back of it or stuff like that?
21: It's just a military cut. He looks like one of us. One of us. It's just he's Joshua Hader now.
16: He's Josh Hader with a T now.
21: Yes, Hater.
16: Hater.
21: Lance McCullers, he is very well known in Houston, obviously.
16: Yes.
21: A good pitcher, too.
16: I see the town loves him, because some of the Houston people are responding like, oh, no, we don't want to get rid of him, so I guess he'll be one of our fan favorites.
21: That means that Lance McCullers is going to be a post-All-Star All-Star. So he's going to be a second-half darling All-Star. It's a good trade.
16: Here's the problem.
21: Who'd they trade? That's the question.
16: See, from what I understand, it's none of the prospect names. I guess it's some prospects, but not the ones we're thinking. I think that hasn't been officially out yet, but from my understanding, it's not the big ones. But the problem with McCullers is he hasn't pitched since May, because guess what? He has right shoulder inflammation. Yes. So come on, boys. Come on in. take some ibuprofen. That's what I told him. Gets rid of some inflammation and whatnot. Take up to four of them, from what I understand.
21: Not that you know that.
16: Not firsthand. That I know. You can take four. Just your liver might go after a while, but just keep popping them, and the arm will be all right.
21: You'll feel good.
16: Well, maybe they can get them some stronger stuff. I don't know. But yeah, McCullers is coming over, as well as lefty Colton Gordon.
21: Okay.
16: So Bronson Koenig, I'm going to guess, is going to get DFA'd, because
21: Bronson Koenig,
16: that lefty has not looked good coming back. So
21: no.
16: So this is the trade. This is
21: okay.
16: This is some move. McCullers.
21: This is what the Brewers do, though, PJ. They make a trade well before the trade deadline, and they hope that it hits. They don't need a starting pitcher. That's why I'm surprised.
16: Well, I kind of think they do, though, now. With Woodruff going down, you don't know now with Harrison with his inflammation issues.
21: Fair point.
16: With Mrs. Inflammation issues or a fatigue. That was fatigue.
21: Quote, unquote.
16: That was fatigue. So I guess that'll be settled. But people are ripping it because the ERA for McCullers is terrible this year, and for Gordon as well. But it's like, I'm not – at this point, they just need arms. They don't have quality arms right now. And I guess I would label these two as quality arms until they
21: – their arms.
16: They give up five jacks in one game, and then we say they're terrible.
21: Look what the Brewers did with Quinn Priester when he came over last year. His ERA was sky high with the Pittsburgh Pirates. They've done the same thing with the slew of other pitchers. I mean, Colin Ray, for instance, he's been okay in Chicago.
16: Yeah.
21: His ERA this year is in the high fours, low fives.
16: Yeah.
21: He was a serviceable quality starter for Milwaukee. The Brewers are the one team where if you bring a player in, we have to give the front office and the pitching lab the benefit of the doubt that they're going to be serviceable and that they're going to figure it out.
16: Yeah, I mean, Kyle Harrison, too. Journeyman, basically, and with the Giants and whatnot, they bring him in. And, he's good with us now.
21: Mm-hmm.
16: Okay.
21: Mm-hmm. All Chris right. Capuano. I mean, we could go on and on and on.
16: The Swallows Capuano?
21: Yeah.
16: Right? Isn't that what it is? No. Remember, Nick sent us that clip of him.
21: Yes.
16: Was that Days of Our Lives?
21: That was Days of Our Lives, yes.
16: Yeah, that one soap opera he was on in the Brewers.
21: Caleb, are you a soap opera guy? We have Caleb, the intern, in the studio. Are you a soap opera guy?
22: I
0: Yeah. I don't think so.
21: No, not a soap opera guy.
16: Yeah, I was more of a when it was on All My Children guy.
21: Ooh, what?
16: I was an All My Children guy.
21: What channel was that on?
16: That was on ABC.
21: Okay. Okay.
16: Yeah, I was, there was All My Children.
21: Mm-hmm.
16: And then there was one on in the afternoon that was.
21: General Hospital?
16: Not General Hospital. It was a weird. This one was on NBC.
21: Okay.
16: I think it was after Days of Your Lives.
21: Oh, there's going to be someone out there in the sports squad.
16: It was like a supernatural thing. It was kind of funny. It was called Passions.
21: Oh, you do remember it.
16: You remember that?
21: No, I don't.
16: Oh, come on.
21: Hand up. I do not remember Passions.
16: No one
21: but
16: else
21: you
16: got
21: remember
16: in
21: it. That's all that matters.
16: I remember it because, yeah, it got.
21: Was this. When? How long ago was this?
16: Oh, you watched this? This had to be 20 years.
21: That might be the problem. I was.
16: That's probably.
21: I was youngin'.
16: You weren't skipping school for that?
21: I was not.
16: Come on.
21: I was going to school because of that.
16: that's probably right.
21: But
16: yeah.
21: Passions. So that
16: it
21: sounds
16: was called
21: like
16: Passions. It was like. And this is a weird offshoot one. This was like like vampires, and I think it was during that time frame with all that.
21: Like the Twilight?
16: Yes.
21: And,
16: I think that's what they were grabbing
21: around
16: onto
21: that time frame?
16: Yeah, so they were trying to grab all of that stuff going onto it. So it was part of that package.
21: Now, I'm going to make you do work. I apologize,
16: okay.
21: PJ. I need to grab my computer when we get to the next break.
16: Yes.
21: How many seasons of Passions were there? That's the question. Do you think it was over three, or was this a one-hit wonder?
16: I think it was four.
21: Four? Okay, that's
16: Caleb,
21: a pretty,
16: what's your bet on?
21: That's a good run.
16: Oh my God, this thing was on for a while.
21: Six seasons? Okay. So this was...
0: I don't know, man.
16: This thing was on.
21: So many years is where we're looking here.
16: Yeah, NBC Daytime. Okay, this is a... Passions, 1999 to 2008.
21: Wow, so that was 9 years.
16: They got a 9-year run on this.
21: Yeah, so I was.
16: Oh, it's got 9.7 star rating.
21: There you go. See, PJ, you were ahead of the curve.
16: Who was on this thing? Is there anyone we know today?
21: I guarantee there were some star-studded guest appearances. You'd have to imagine. If
16: no Brewers.
21: No. J.J. Hardy,
16: Bruce
21: Chris Capuano. Wasn't Jeff Suppan on that as
16: Suppan,
21: well?
16: Suppan, I think,
21: yes.
16: Was.
21: Yes.
16: See, there was a benefit of signing with the Brewers.
21: That was brand new Jeff Suppan as a Brewer. Because I think that was 07. It was 07 or 08.
16: I think that's what it was.
21: Because was that Days of Our Lives, PJ? Or was it General Hospital, that one? I think it was Days of Our Lives. Maybe not. The Score Squad is just
16: I think, what are you guys talking about? Well, no, they're into the soaps as well. I think Days of Our Lives was...
21: That was ABC.
16: Based in Wisconsin,
21: yes.
16: Wasn't it?
21: Yes.
16: So
21: yes.
16: I think that was the deal.
21: Yes, that would make sense because they were playing that they were going to a Brewers game.
16: Yes.
21: Or something along
16: something
21: those lines.
16: Something like that.
21: Or like a.
16: Or no, they were showing up for like the governor or something like that. I'm like, what?
21: That is ridiculous.
16: What? Why? They wouldn't even do this in real life. Why did they do that?
21: Especially players.
16: Oh, we got Brian the lawyer checking
21: in.
16: Oh,
21: there's Brian.
16: Cease Electronics talk and text line 920-281-1570. I didn't believe it. Had to look up Hader's haircut. I didn't know about it. He's definitely a Joshua now.
21: Yeah.
16: That's good. Let's give him this or that. Yeah. Instead of the T and Hader, I guess he's a Joshua. Okay.
21: I do think that if you're the Brewers, Josh Hader wouldn't be the worst name to call. But he's been better this year as a Houston Astro. The problem is the price.
16: Well, now we already did a deal with Houston.
21: Yeah,
16: I'm not gonna say, hey, can you throw him in there too?
21: Maybe too late. Too late. I do like Lance McCullers. I like that deal a lot. For
16: I do too. I think it's again people are hounding on the ERA and he hasn't pitched since May and all that. I think that's good.
21: Who cares
16: at this point? You've seen your rotation, pitter patter out before the All-Star break here. So okay, he's been rested.
21: Yeah.
16: I guess he still is technically on the IL, so I guess they have to get him off of that to start pitching, so there will be other moves made.
21: Yes, that's the big question is what's happening with the 40-man roster.
16: Yeah. Oh, DK now from Chaska making me proud.
21: He is a soap guy. I know what
16: Passions is.
21: I knew it. If there's one person on this world that I knew would know what that is, it's DK.
16: He knew it. He absolutely knew it. I know I'm not going nuts. Thank goodness.
21: DK, he's got a wide net of a wide wealth net of things that he knows that are probably useless, but
16: useful for this show. Exactly. Or like a bar trivia night.
21: Yes.
16: Exactly.
21: Good guy to have on your
16: team.
21: That
16: is a very good guy you want
21: big,
16: on your team.
21: Big movie guy, too.
16: Oh, is he?
21: That's a... Yes.
16: Okay.
21: Yes, big movie guy.
16: I love it. I'm trying to see, because they put this out, like the Houston slant on what Houston's given up and all that stuff. Nothing yet on the Brewers side of
21: what they're sending.
16: What it's going.
21: Sure.
16: And again, like I understand, I'm under the impression that I think Nightingale said his tweet was confusing.
21: Mm-hmm.
16: It was, I think he missed something in there. Okay, here it is. Bob Nightingale. The trade is to free up money at the deadline for the Astros.
21: Okay.
16: They are procuring any of the Brewers' prize prospects.
21: Okay, so that means that this is a to-be-named-later trade.
16: So they are getting one of our prospects.
21: Yes. Yep.
16: Well, not...
21: No doubt.
16: One of the prize ones?
21: No, that just means one of your top 30.
16: See, that's what I thought. Okay, yes. So we'll give them number 30.
21: Yep. Yep. I would... Okay. My guess, knowing the Brewers...
16: Who at the Fox City Stadium right now is number 30 on the list?
21: We probably shouldn't joke about it, but that's certainly
16: in play. I mean, that's probably what it is.
21: My guess, it'll be someone in that 20 to 30 range, and probably closer to 30 than 20. Just for, I don't know what McCullers' contract situation is. Mm. If he's a free agent at the end of the year, that also leads into what prospects could be getting sent. But if you're the Brewers, you get another arm. And like you said, former All-Star, I know he hasn't pitched well this year, but that doesn't necessarily mean he can't return to form, too. So,
16: I mean, Will, I'm not down on this. A lot of people are because of the ERA, and I'm sure Leo will harp on it. But
21: I think the ERA, I actually think the ERA for a guy like Lance McCullers is irrelevant right now in a trade.
16: Yeah.
21: You're going to a new league, a league that I know these teams all play each other now, so it's not as different to pitch it from AL to NL, but sometimes you just need a fresh change of scenery. And the Brewers, if there's one franchise you should trust, it's the Milwaukee Brewers with your pitching staff.
16: And, well, again, good point, though. They're playing at each other, but they're not playing like multiple times, like multiple series. So, like, the NL Central has not seen him. Like, the Cubs have not seen him as much.
21: Yep.
16: Or, you know, the Dodgers.
21: Yep.
16: I'm just saying, down the road, these other teams, they know of him of the AL, but they haven't seen him in person. And there's a big difference between watching tape and seeing it actually in person and getting the timing down and all of that. So
21: I'm good with it. I think if you're Milwaukee, though, I don't want to make this a trade deadline conversation because you probably have other stuff planned to talk about.
16: Oh, no.
21: But...
16: We were going to do mascot rankings, for crying out loud.
21: I do like that. I do like that. In the, I do like that a lot. Especially college mascots, that would be a very fun one. High school, whatever you want.
16: We do everything.
21: Lance McCullers, one of those guys that's going to help your rotation, but there's a big but. I know a lot of Brewer fans, they want this franchise, they want the front office, they want Matt Arnold to make that big splash, go for that push of what is the player that could take them over the top. I just don't think the Brewers right now are, I don't think they really need to do that because it becomes the question of, do you mortgage the future for the present? And I get the argument of do it, because they're just prospects. Prospects will always be prospects until they're not. However, this is a different argument because the Milwaukee Brewers have, A, the best farm system in baseball currently, and B, I'd be curious if they ranked farm systems in the last 15 years. I'm guessing the Brewers would probably have a top five, at the very least a top 10 farm system of all time in the last 15 to 20 years. So with that, I don't know if you're the Brewers, if you necessarily should be doing that right now, because I think this team is good enough to get to the NLCS, and then you just got to find a way to beat the Dodgers. I don't think we're going to see this team go after a monster bat, a Tarek Skubal. I don't think that's going to be the case.
16: I don't either.
21: I see the tantalization or being tantalized with that argument because you've got the second best record in baseball. You're right there. Mm-hmm. All you need is one more piece. But if that one more piece means you're giving up a guy like Luis Peña or a guy like, they're not going to give up Made. I don't think they'll give up him for anyone.
16: No.
21: But if you're talking about, quote unquote, relieving a lot of key pieces for your farm system and pieces that are going to be pivotal for your future. If you're Milwaukee, small town market, you just can't make that risk. It's just not worth it.
16: And, well, just had the draft over the weekend. So they're restocking who they're bringing in. And, you know, you draft a shortstop and a couple outfielders. Yep. So I'm going to guess they're looking at the rankings. We can get rid of a couple of these outfielders. We're not, you know, we've got them already set on the major league level. We're not shuffling too many of them around. And this team, I think I talked about it the other day. International signings has been the money for them right now. They, for whatever reason, they figured out Venezuela and they figured out some of the Dominican Republic right now. So they, I guess, follow the Dodgers system or, you know, try to get some of the international signings that have hit, and they've all hit right now.
21: Yeah.
16: I mean, that's the thing. And that's the other thing. So it's like, okay, we got other things in the pipeline. We can give you some of these guys.
21: It is a very interesting thought process that you just said with the Brewers. Is their top guys are Churio, Mane, Payne, Lara. Right? All those guys were plucked from, not drafted, just signed.
16: Yeah.
21: So the Brewers and Dodgers, you're 100% right, the Dodgers are doing this.
16: Yeah, the Dodgers are the kings of it. They've figured this out for a long time.
21: And they figured it out before anyone even got in the arena.
16: Yes.
21: So give LA, and not only do the Dodgers do that well, but they also draft really well,
16: yes,
21: too.
16: They do.
21: So people get mad about the Dodgers, and they get mad about the Kyle Tuckers and the Shohei Ohtanis and the Mookie Betts. That's all warranted, all fair. Blake Snell, Yoshi Yamamoto, all the money they have. Yeah. I get it. Drafting and signing guys like that, everyone can do that. Like every single team, that's a fair playing field for everyone else.
16: Yep.
21: And the Brewers have shown that they are able to kind of level that playing field by not signing some of those big name guys. But this is going to be a very interesting next 3 weeks here. I just wonder, PJ, if the Brewers go on a massive run before the break where they win, let's say, I don't know how many games there are until the trade deadline, probably 15 to 16. Let's say they went 12-4.
16: Yeah.
21: They went 12-4. They'd be at 71 wins as a team.
16: Yeah.
21: They'd probably have the best record in baseball. They'd be looked at as one of the favorites. I don't think they're going to be the favorite because the Dodgers will be the favorite matter what.
16: No matter what, yes.
21: What we saw last year, the Dodgers weren't even, played in the wild card series and they won the World Series.
16: Yep.
21: I wonder, does that change things for Milwaukee to go for it? Where if they're clearly record-wise the best team in baseball, that's where my last argument, man, it's going to be tough to not go for it.
16: All they have to, so if they go 500 the rest of the way, and they do have, I've seen this stat out, they do have the toughest schedule down the stretch here, the Brewers. But coming out of the All-Star break, it's pretty soft. If they go 500 the rest of the way, they'll finish 92 wins.
21: Yeah.
16: Just going 500, which
21: they will.
16: They've done better than that to this point. I mean, I think they're still 19 games now after the slide in Pittsburgh, still 19 games up on over 500. So, I mean, just by that example, they'll win 92 ball games just doing the subpar
21: playing
16: thing.
21: Average baseball.
16: Average baseball at best.
21: Which they won't.
16: I know. So I'm like, okay, I'm getting excited about this. You know, what are we going to do? And like you said, I like this trade, and this is going to help them down the stretch. Terrible Tim and Appleton checking in here on the Cease Electronics Talk and Text line. Joining in late. Just heard the trade. I'm shocked. I'm also an Astros fan, so I know all about McCullers.
21: Yeah.
16: He hasn't been healthy in 5 years, practically on the verge of retirement.
21: That's fair.
16: I sure hope the crew didn't give up too much. We don't know yet, Terrible Tim.
21: Yeah.
16: We're assuming it's a prospect. Alex now zeroing in, it's a top 30 prospect.
21: Has to
16: and
21: be.
16: I think you're right.
21: Well, maybe. I mean, it could be a fringe prospect,
16: I don't
21: too,
16: think it's one of the top dogs. But
21: no.
16: Yeah, we'll see.
21: I would be shocked if it's even a top 20 prospect for the duo.
16: And the lefty, Colton Gordon, they're getting too. So, I mean, that's bullpen arm. He's got one save on this year, so they've used him. Obviously, they got to do whatever they can to get, you know, the lefty specialist, quote unquote, in the pen, and then try to get Ashby some rest.
21: Yes,
16: I mean, I know it's cute to have him out and have, hey, let's get 20 wins or whatever we're doing with him. I'm sick of seeing him.
21: He's
16: right
21: too
16: now.
21: Valuable for later in the season.
16: Yep. So he's definitely got to start.
21: You know what?
16: Resting.
21: We were talking about 92. That 92 threshold if they play average baseball, PJ.
16: Yeah.
21: I wonder what's more likely: the Brewers win 92 games and play average, or they win 100 games and play. That would be 8 games above 500 the rest of the way.
16: Well, they're already 19 games over five. I mean, that's what I'm shooting for, right? So they're going to
21: be
16: like
21: 28. Correct. They'd be 28 games. So 9 games above.
16: They're going to win 115 over. Games from my count.
21: If they, they're not winning 115. That I do know. That I do know.
16: Hey, come on. Last year in the second half, they went on 12-game win streak. They won 25 games in a row.
21: I'm pretty sure the Brewers started playing their best baseball when the Packers started their season.
16: That's
21: because once the Packers start their season, even just training camp, everyone's like, Packers, let's go.
16: Yeah.
21: And then all of a sudden, people are like, oh, yeah, the Brewers are still playing, and they're really good.
16: Yeah, they know what time
21: maybe
16: of year
21: that'll
16: is.
21: Change this year, but we'll see.
16: Well, training camp starts on the 31st, right?
21: 29th.
16: The 29th.
21: Yes.
16: Trade deadline's the 31st. Well, if we land Scooble.
21: Yeah. Yeah, there you go. Maybe the attention will shift. I don't think
16: Scooble thing,
21: it's not going to happen. I think for Detroit's sake, they're still in it. They're not going to trade him.
16: I mean, I know he's done after this season, right? He's a free agent after this season.
21: He's a free agent, correct.
16: But still, I mean, you're the Tigers. That AL Central.
21: It's terrible.
16: Is awful. And they're like, I think only
21: six and a half games back in the AL Central.
16: But in the wild card, they're alive.
21: Yeah, the wild card. I think the Tigers are currently. Why do I not see the Tigers?
16: It's not bad.
21: The Tigers are 3.5 games back in the wild card. So
16: at that
21: right
16: point,
21: there.
16: You're like,
21: they're keeping Scooble. The only way they're not keeping Scooble is if a team decides to be reckless with their farm system. Kind of like what the San Diego Padres did to get Juan Soto, giving up James Wood, who...
16: That's right.
21: James Wood is... He's not the best player in baseball, but he might be the best left-handed hitter in baseball.
16: Yeah.
21: I think we're reaching that territory with James Wood.
16: That's right.
21: So those are the types of trades that you can risk, and you can try and go for the reward, but are you sure you want to do that? That's my fear. That would be my fear if I was a Brewers fan.
16: Why not?
21: It'd be my fear if as a Cardinals fan, if the Cardinals were in the situation Milwaukee was and they had that farm system, I would be very reluctant to do anything brash right now. Very reluctant.
16: Yeah, so basically everything's still coming out. We don't know who the prospects are yet and all that stuff, but... it's a deal.
21: They didn't give up no one. That is a fact.
16: That is a fact.
21: To get two guys like that, they gave up probably a, I'm not going to say a great prospect, but a prospect that Milwaukee felt strong about. Put it that way.
16: Yeah.
21: Well, we'll see. We'll find out. Well, if we don't find out those guys in the afternoon on the show with Tony Giannini, they'll find out.
16: Yes.
21: Lucky them.
16: They'll
21: scoop the news.
16: They'll have it. Leo will have it on speed dial. I know he will. He'll get it for us. Even if it's not officially out, he'll figure something out.
21: You know, we'll just get Levering on the phone.
16: Yeah, we'll try.
21: He knows.
16: We'll try. Come on. should we do mascots next?
21: Sure.
16: Why not?
21: Let's do it.
16: Why not? We'll do the there's a top 30 mascot list out.
21: Let's do it.
16: So if you guys want to start putting in your votes on who you think is on this list, 920-281-1570 on the Cease Electronics Talk text line. It covers all sports.
21: Okay, I'm excited.
16: Because I'm with you. College football has the best mascots, I think. But they threw all on this list. And, well...
21: There's some that suck.
16: A lot.
21: Okay.
16: So that's coming up here on The Score.
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10: 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Only pay for what you need. I'm Erica Herskowitz. The World Cup final will officially be set by the end of the day. Defending champion Argentina will take on England this afternoon in Atlanta. Both nations had to overcome some major obstacles to get to this point. England captain Harry Kane feels great about his squad and how far they've come so far.
23: We're in a good position. In a place that we wanted to be, you know, 6 weeks ago when we met up for prep camp. So that was important to stay in that moment. We took a lot of good steps in the right direction, overcome a lot of difficult moments, difficult games, and now we're in the final push.
10: It's the sixth time England and Argentina will be meeting in the World Cup. The winner advances to Sunday's final to face Spain, which shut down France in yesterday's first semi 2-0. I'm Erica Herskowitz, Westwood One Sports.
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31: Our First Alert weather day continues. We've got smoky sunshine in the forecast. Wildfire smoke will give us poor air quality as the day wears on. Hot again, a high of 90. The heat index south of the Fox Cities could reach 100 degrees, but less humid tonight with a low of 66. Slight chance of thunder, otherwise haze and smoke. From the WBY First Alert Weather Center, I'm meteorologist Steve Balon.
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16: All right, we're back here on the Bullpen on the Score. During the break, we were having a good discussion about the Futures game. Alex brought it up. He's like, yeah, I watched the Futures game. And then he asked, like, they showed a clip from the Futures game down at Miller Park.
21: Yes.
16: We could call it then because that's what it was.
21: Yes.
16: And I told you, yeah, I went to that, but I don't. The only name I remember from the game itself, like being billed, yes, was Drew Henson, and then there were some Brewer guys they were trying to get the hometown cheer for. But then they had the celebrity softball game, and that was like the All-Star festivities.
21: They did that after, correct?
16: They did the Futures game first. Yes.
21: And then they did the
16: And then they did the All-Star softball game. I couldn't even tell you if they brought in Vanilla Ice or Fat Joe or whoever had a hit at that time.
21: Now, that would be a fun lineup to see who played in that.
34: Maybe they got the Fonz.
16: I might have to look
34: Henry
16: at that.
34: Winkler? I could see Henry Winkler playing back then.
16: I don't even think they brought in Laverne and Shirley. Okay. I don't. They were trying to do Milwaukee stuff, but
34: This is well before young Caleb was born.
16: Yeah, I don't think it was Arthur Fonzarelli either.
34: No.
16: That's one for Leo.
34: Yeah.
16: So we went back and had to look at this Futures game roster, and I'm like, oh, me and my buddies, we saw these guys play. Oh, that was actually a pretty good Futures game. So the U.S. Futures team.
34: So it was U.S. versus
16: U.S.
34: world, correct? Yes. So basically international versus United States.
16: And we're going to find out the U.S. really sucked at baseball in 2002.
34: The world team, let's just put it this way, score squad was absolutely stacked.
16: Yes. The U.S. team, okay, Aaron Cook, Sean Burnett, those are some names I remember for pitchers. Adam Wainwright.
34: Good pitcher.
16: Was there. Jason Young, I don't remember. Catchers, John Buck, Kevin Cash. Why is Kevin Cash
34: now?
16: Was he the GM, right?
34: He's the manager of the Tampa Bay Rays. Yes.
16: Yeah, okay. So that's why that name's coming up. Your infielders, here's for the hometown crowd. Bill Hall.
34: Yeah,
16: Billy Hall. We'll have the pink bat home run like 3 years, four years later.
34: He turned out to be a decent player.
16: Yes, he was good.
34: Hall of serviceable.
16: Yep. Corey Hart.
34: I'm infielder.
16: If they put him at first base, he may have been first, if I remember right, when he was coming up.
34: That would
16: make
34: sense.
16: Then he had too much speed, so then they had to move him the outfield. Drew Henson, I knew that because they billed him for the game. Again, the guy that replaced Tom Brady in Michigan.
34: Crazy.
16: Yep, was playing because he was a big Yankees prospect at the time, and that's all he would become. Orlando Hudson, okay, I remember him.
34: Good pitcher.
16: Lyle Overbay was there. Overbay was of the future coming up.
34: Was he with Milwaukee?
16: No, I think he had to be with Arizona.
34: Was he Arizona?
16: He was coming up with Arizona.
34: Okay.
16: I think, yeah, because then that's how it was obtained.
34: Toronto.
16: Maybe
34: right?
16: It was Toronto. I think it was Toronto.
34: I think
16: and
34: it was
16: Arizona.
34: Toronto and then, yeah.
16: Brandon Phillips. Okay.
34: Yep, very good player.
16: Cleveland.
34: Yep.
16: Or was it Cincinnati at the time? Or did
34: he was in Cincinnati. Well, he was. He played Cincinnati for...
16: Was it Cincinnati first?
34: Yeah,
16: and then Cleveland?
34: Yes.
16: That's what it was.
34: I believe so.
16: Yeah.
34: Yes.
16: Chad Tracy.
34: Chad Tracy is a
16: why am I remember
34: I believe
16: that
34: that's
16: name?
34: A former I think that's a former
16: manager. I think so too.
34: I think he might have
16: with like the Pirates or
34: did
16: something.
34: Did he manage the Rockies?
16: I think he did.
34: Yeah. Wow.
16: Yeah.
34: If you manage the Rockies, you basically it's a turnstile doing that.
16: The US outfield for this Futures game in Milwaukee was Marlon Byrd and Carl Crawford. Those are the names that...
34: Okay, so Carl Crawford, good player.
16: Yes.
34: Like, very good player. Former, I believe he was an MVP in the AL 1 year.
16: Yeah.
34: So, that's a really good player.
16: Yeah.
34: Marlon Byrd was serviceable, too.
16: Yeah. Here's the World Futures team.
34: Yeah.
16: This was...
34: It's not fair.
16: Edwin Almonte, not Danny.
34: Not Danny.
16: Eric Bedard. Okay, he would become good.
34: Mm-hmm.
16: Jorge De La Rosa.
34: Good pitcher. Yep.
16: Gerardo Garcia. Franklin Germain, I always get it. Yep.
34: Former Yankee, I believe, yes.
16: Yep. Francisco Laureano.
34: Very good pitcher.
16: Very good.
34: Yep.
16: Very good. Francisco Rodriguez.
34: That's...
16: Now, we talked about that because it's like 2000, that's when they won the World Series,
34: correct.
16: The Angels.
34: Correct.
16: So basically, he played in this Futures game, and then by
34: October
16: he's winning a World Series.
34: I don't remember if he was their closer at that time.
16: No, I think he was.
34: But he was still
16: a relief. He played a big relief role for them down the stretch. So, I mean, K-Rod was on that Futures team. And, of course, he would be a Brewer later on. Ricardo Rodriguez.
34: Could you imagine playing in the Futures game and then you're playing in the World Series?
16: Like, I mean, that is.
34: That's about the quickest ascension as you're ever going to get. It's pretty crazy.
16: Catchers. Victor Martinez they had on the Futures team.
34: Good player.
16: Infielders, Angel Baroa.
34: Okay.
16: The big one you mentioned, Miguel Cabrera.
34: Yeah, that's a Hall of Famer. So,
16: Miggy was there.
34: Point for the world team.
16: Yeah. Hesop Choi.
34: Great player.
16: Yeah.
34: All time name.
16: Yes,
34: love
16: Hesop Choi. Victor Diaz, Omar Infante, Justin Morneau, who would be an AL MVP.
34: Very good player.
16: Jose Reyes.
34: Jose Reyes. Why? Okay, yeah. Yep. Another MVP. When he's at the Mets?
16: Yeah. The outfielders. Sin-Shu Chu.
34: Yeah.
16: Man, they had Hesop Choi and Sin-Shu Chu
34: good
16: on this
34: players.
16: Team.
34: Those are two good players.
16: And Willie Mopeña.
34: Willie Mopeña. Gosh.
16: That was basically it. Andres Torres, I guess he had some.
34: Yeah.
16: The U.S. team won 5-1 somehow.
34: That's a miracle.
16: With all U.S. runs scored in the third inning, Jose Reyes was named the Larry Doby Award winner of the game's big star.
34: Okay.
16: How... Wait...
5: I like the right with this.
34: Yeah, it doesn't make any sense.
5: I think we're searching on the same thing that said that. Who was it? That was Gorman Thomas was on the 2018 Brewers as well.
34: Oops. You know what? The rosters are true though.
5: Yeah, the rosters are true.
34: The rosters are true.
5: That can't be.
34: Right. No, that's not right. No, no way.
5: All right.
34: Nonetheless,
5: so that was amazing.
34: Walk down memory lane.
5: Yep. Mascot list. Here we go. This caught my eye because I'm like, okay, it is that time of year where there's nothing going on until Friday with the baseball. But well, the Brewers helping out with
34: yep, a trade. Yep.
5: But they have come out with this list of the top 30 mascots of all time.
34: Okay.
5: And
34: PJ has the answers. I have not seen this list,
5: so everyone knows. This list is... It's subjective.
34: Yep.
5: We'll just say that because it does cover the gamut of all over the place. And I mean all over the place. Number one they have on here is... Okay, so now it's disappearing on me. Come on. Oh, it's one of these now. So I had it now.
34: We have to click through each one. Pain in the buttocks.
5: It was... Okay. San Diego Chicken, number one.
34: What?
5: They have the San Diego Chicken still number one.
34: San Diego Chicken?
5: He hasn't been relevant in a long time.
34: Yeah.
5: But they have him as the all-time. He's number one.
34: Oh, you're talking about like actual mascots.
5: Oh, you want living mascots?
34: I was thinking like team name mascots.
5: Oh, the team.
34: That's where I was thinking. I was like, okay, are we talking about like the team names? Like in in Wisconsin, you've got like the Cheesemakers, and you've got like the Patriots of Appleton East, whoever maybe.
5: Yeah.
34: You're talking about actual mascots. Okay,
5: apparently yes.
34: Okay, we're on the right page now.
5: We're doing well. The team names is good too.
34: Yeah, that one's just as fun.
5: I know up north there's. There's the Hurley Midgets, and they're named after a wrestling guy.
34: There's the Hodags of Hodags,
5: of course.
34: There's a lot of good ones. There's a lot of good ones.
5: The Kingsford Flivers. That's one. I remember going up to Kingsford to do a game, and that's in the UP.
34: We're missing some big ones. I know we are.
5: Yeah,
34: we're missing some big ones.
5: That's high school. But
34: yes. The actual mascots.
5: The mascots, this list is all over the place. So Philly Fanatic comes in number two.
34: Makes sense. My guess is probably Blooper is on there for the Braves. He's a newer mascot,
5: Newer. Blooper is coming in at number 19 on this list.
34: Okay. So mascots itself. Bernie Brewer's got to be on there.
5: Bernie is not on the list.
34: How does Bernie? He has a slide.
5: He has a slide. He has a
34: chalet.
5: Flag.
34: He's got.
5: Well, maybe he's gone soft because he doesn't slide into
34: the board.
5: The beer anymore. Yeah. The board. Maybe Bernie's going soft because now they have the water park.
34: That's not right for him to not.
5: But Bernie's not on the list.
34: That's a shocker.
5: Bucky Badger is not on the list.
34: That's not good. So there's no Wisconsin love. All right.
5: No.
34: My guess is we're probably going to have a slew of dogs. So okay. Ugga's probably
5: is
34: on there.
5: Yep. And I don't know how I feel about live mascots because they're like, you know, Mike the Tiger from LSU. Ugga is on there, and so is the Tennessee Hound dog.
34: I was going to ask the Tennessee dog. I don't know. Smokey?
5: Smokey. Smokey. Yes. Smokey. Yes. Smokey has made the list. Again, living mascots. I want a little cartoonish in you.
34: Maybe
5: a guy running around.
34: I would agree. The Florida mascot, I don't remember what his name is.
5: Oh,
34: it's not Gary the Gator. I have no idea what.
5: Big Al. Or no. Is it Al?
34: I don't know if the Florida's.
5: Because I know there's Big Al the elephant for Alabama.
34: Yes.
5: But I can't remember. Is it Albert? I think it's Albert.
34: Albert
5: the Gator.
34: That sounds right.
5: I think that's who
34: I'm going to look it up.
5: The Phoenix Suns gorilla is on here.
34: Oh, that sucks.
5: Gritty has made the list.
34: Oh, that's not.
5: You're not a Gritty guy?
34: No, it's fine.
5: I like because the social media.
34: His eyes are just so scary.
5: That's the best part.
34: I believe it is Albert. You're right about.
5: Is it Albert?
34: Florida.
5: All right, playing NCAA football all my life has paid off.
34: Albert and Alberta. There's a female gator too.
5: Really?
34: Yeah, Albert and Alberta. There is a male and female version of the gator.
5: Mr. Met.
34: I got to start thinking NFL. NFL is where mascots, there's really not a ton.
5: There's not a ton, and there's a lot of questionable ones on here.
34: Yes.
5: In fact, one guy I think is in jail.
34: What?
5: The Kansas City Wolf guy?
34: Oh, that's not a mascot.
5: They... Now,
34: that's a guy that dressed up to go to
5: the
34: games.
5: The picture they have, again, is questionable. I don't think that's that. I think it's the wolf-looking fella. I think they got their picture wrong on here.
34: I hope so.
5: It's it's the overweight, it's the obese dog wolf guy from Kansas City.
34: Oh yeah, yep. What about the orange from Syracuse? Is he on there?
5: He is not on here.
34: That's a shame.
5: He is not the big orange ball. Tony G.
34: That's
5: Sorry.
34: A real shame. How is he not on there? That's sick.
5: I don't know
34: how Bucky Badger's not on there.
5: Yeah, Bucky and Bernie and not on.
34: I know Wisconsin has had a rough go for football lately, but Bucky Badger is like when you think of mascots, he's in college football mascots or college sports mascots, he's top 10.
5: Yeah.
34: I don't even know. Is Brutus on there? Ohio State?
5: Oh, that nuts. He is not on.
34: Okay,
5: here.
34: So that's a miss too.
5: Upi is on here. The Montreal Canadiens / Expos guy.
34: Okay.
5: He looks like this.
34: I got to see.
5: See, I'll hold up to the microphone.
34: Oh, that's a good one.
5: It's that guy with
34: Yep.
5: That's he's kind one. Of Bernie Brewer-ish
34: he is.
5: His facial hair.
34: Yes. Yep.
5: They just put a sweater on him for hockey.
34: That's all right.
5: Yuppie. Rocky, the Denver Nuggets guys.
34: What about the what's his name? The Bulls guy,
5: Bernie, I think.
34: No, it's not Bernie.
5: Benny is on the list.
34: Our mutual friend Jason Slade would not be happy with us that we just butchered that.
5: No, Stuff the Magic Dragon from Orlando.
34: Oh, that's just who made this list?
5: Okay, the Oregon Duck.
34: Oregon Duck is
5: that
34: fine?
5: That
34: but
5: makes
34: I
5: sense.
34: I don't think he. Well, all right.
5: The San Antonio Spurs Coyote that looks terrible. Always drugged up.
34: Terrible.
5: But he's always got those. I mean, look at that.
34: His eyes are always. Yeah, I will say this. If you're going to put Blooper in there, you got to put that son of a gun in there, too.
5: Yeah.
34: He's kind of scary.
5: Okay, living animals. Bevo.
34: I was going to say that's Texas Bevo.
5: Yep.
34: Then you've got the.
5: Hoppinina, Ralphie and Mike.
34: Ralphie
5: from Colorado.
34: Ralphie has to be on this list.
5: Yeah. Yes. He's on this.
34: I wonder is the dog from Washington, is he on
5: the
34: list?
5: The Husky.
34: The Husky dog? Yes. I'm wondering if he made that list. Probably not. I have a feeling no.
5: I don't see him on here. Wally the Green Monster for the Red Sox?
34: That's the. Okay. All right. Well,
5: Sparty made it.
34: Sparty. Well, that's he's a big one. He's definitely a big one for college athletics. But I don't know. I can't.
5: Pat the Patriot.
34: Yeah, that's terrible. This is just brutal.
5: The Raptor.
34: Yeah, there's some on here that are warranted and legit, but there's some that are just no.
5: Freddie Falcon. No.
34: Yeah.
5: Okay. No. There's Ralphie.
34: Ralphie's got to be on there.
5: Okay. Blue. The Indianapolis Colts guy. I have become a fan of his account.
34: Yeah.
5: He has done some really funny things.
34: Things that he does when teams are kicking field goals are pretty great, actually.
5: Like when he's shaking himself.
34: This one is good.
5: Yeah. Blue, the Colts mascot, and is a great follow on social media.
34: Yep.
5: Does a lot of funny things.
34: Agreed.
5: So I'm for Blue, the Colts. Steely McBeam?
34: No idea.
5: The Steelers guy.
34: Nope. Don't remember him. I don't remember him at all. Nope.
5: They probably just created him. Hugo the Hornet for the Charlotte Hornets.
34: That is a cool. It's a cool mascot, but
5: I think people just remember the starter jacket though. Instead of,
34: I didn't even know that they had a mascot.
5: Pause the Detroit Tiger guy. He looks okay. It looks like we can't copy Tony the Tiger.
34: Off of Tony the Tiger.
5: We can't do that. So we're just gonna. We're going to crush his eyeballs into his skull.
34: Why? Okay. Yeah. I have more questions than answers with that mascot.
5: Gives me
34: nightmares. Okay. That's okay.
5: And Slider, the Guardians guy. He looks.
34: Oh, gosh. What? That's.
5: He polka looks, dots.
34: I got to give our guy Whiffer some credit. He looks like a worse version of Whiffer.
5: Correct. Whiffer looks very presentable compared to Slider.
34: Yes.
5: Yeah, people are asking, where's Fang? He should be on
34: Fang
5: there.
34: Fang should be on
5: He's
34: there.
5: He's not.
34: Absolutely.
5: Fang robbed.
34: And we hope.
5: Stomper, the old ace?
34: Anyone with the T-Rats, Fang would be on there on our list, just so you know. That
5: Stomper?
34: That's not the best.
5: No.
34: There's a lot more baseball on here.
5: Yeah, there is. Billy the Marlin has made this list.
34: Yeah, that's tough.
5: Blooper made it.
34: Blooper sucks.
5: So
34: Blooper is funny, but God, is
5: that's,
34: he?
5: That's their
34: Blooper's a jerk too, which I kind of love. But
5: is
34: whatever.
5: He really?
34: Yeah, he's a his social media following is it's pretty.
5: Oh,
34: good,
5: it's but. Bad. Okay, Cease Electronics talk text line 920-281-1570. Brian the lawyer, my high school mascot is a tree, an evergreen tree.
34: Yes.
5: Oh, DC Everest.
34: DC Everest. That'd be, that's
5: okay.
34: Right.
5: I think that would make that list.
34: It's unique.
5: That's up there though with Stanford tree.
34: Yep.
5: Did he have the googly eyes, though, Brian the lawyer? I don't remember. If he does have googly eyes, then that puts him on a whole thing. Yeah. Dice-shaking Lamar.
34: Oh, gosh.
5: Come on, Alex the Orange. Do you also like the Stanford tree? Well, dice-shaking Lamar.
34: The Stanford tree is fine. It's different.
5: Yeah.
34: What bothers me about Stanford, okay, they're the cardinal, not the cardinals.
5: Correct.
34: There are birds literally outside of our window making faces at us right now.
5: Well, like, they want to be on insane. The signal. What kind are they?
34: This is in they're cranes. Some kind
5: they
34: of
5: are.
34: Cranes.
5: Oh, they're the big cranes.
34: Yeah, they've got the big beaks. We need
5: they want to get in on the segment.
34: We need Carlos Druick to get in here to analyze some of these. This is insane. They're literally right at our window.
5: Let me try. I've learned from Mark a little bit. Let me see if this will work. Are they coming closer?
34: They're
5: did they hear it?
34: They're shrieking. They are digging deep into the ground for food. My goodness.
5: What do they pull up?
34: Nothing.
5: Caleb, what do they think they're going to get? Are we placing bets on this?
34: It looks
5: it's got to be more than a worm.
34: They're looking for worms. They're probably
5: shells.
34: Sunflower seed shells.
5: Maybe.
34: Good list, by the way. Not a bad list. There's a couple on there. I would say there's probably 10 on there that could be changed.
5: I better get to Football Daily here.
34: Yes,
5: oh,
34: that'd
5: I better
34: be great.
5: Play the thing because it's football season still.
6: We are not playing football!
8: I'm so confused, bro.
6: We are playing football, also known as soccer.
9: Don't nobody care about soccer?
11: It is the most tedious of athletic events.
8: It's just people kicking a ball and then pretending to be hurt.
5: All right, we're on a mission to save you money on all your loans. Community First Credit Union with Football Daily. Do we have an update on the birds out there, by the way?
34: The birds are still, they're
5: still there.
34: They're at the windows chilling.
5: Did that call work?
34: Eventually, they are going to start poking at the window.
5: Okay.
34: It has happened before
5: it
34: in the studio.
5: It
34: has happened before, and those are the ones that scare me because once they start pecking, I fear for our window. And then if our window goes, what happens next?
5: We have
34: next?
5: Had poultry come through here before.
34: Yes, we have.
5: I was not here, but I saw pictures.
34: It was crazy. That day was insane.
5: All right. World Cup. England, Argentina today. Winner's going to face Spain.
34: Who do you like?
5: It's very... My household is split because I have a ton. Well, I've got one big-time Messi fan. His guy is Messi.
34: Sure.
5: But I really love hearing this. Na-na-na. Hey, Jude. I mean, I love the England sing-alongs. I'm a sucker for it.
34: And England, they get Oasis, too. They've got so many great bands that they can play
5: now,
34: after they win. It's not fair.
5: No. And but then people are like, well, England can't win here on our 250th birthday. It's like,
34: I would prefer they don't.
5: Let's give them one.
34: No, not this year. Next
5: in Spain.
34: In Spain and in Argentina, go for it. Get the win. I'm rooting for Argentina. I think, dude, you can't. It's betting against Messi. That's like betting against Tom Brady in the Super Bowl.
5: I know.
34: Or betting against Tom Brady in the divisional round.
5: But England, I got to break it down. England has played some tough matches here. They have. In the knockouts. I mean, they had to go to Mexico. They beat Mexico.
34: It was a great game, too.
5: With Haaland in Norway, we went to double overtime. They survived that. Argentina's kind of had a little bit of a cakewalk. And they almost got beat by Egypt.
34: They did.
5: Same stadium they're playing today.
34: They're very fortunate to be playing.
5: Yeah.
34: I just can't go against Messi, dude. It's hard. It's the Tom Brady effect. It's the greatness of all time. It's hard to pick against Messi.
5: Yeah.
34: I'll believe it when I see it when they're eliminated.
5: Guess I'm unpatriotic.
34: No, you are.
5: I'm cheering for England.
34: You still love America. You just don't love it more than me. That's all.
5: Oh, okay. You're right. I forgot to bring my fireworks in today. Credit Union Phil on the Cease Electronics talk and text line. Good morning, boys. Great show. On your list, do they have the Cubs mascot?
34: They do not.
5: Yeah, it may be hard to recognize. It just looks like a turd floating in a toilet.
34: Actually, no, that'd be in the trough.
5: Yeah, exactly, the trough. Well, Credit Union Phil, you would know. You have firsthand knowledge of that a lot. So that's... I guess that's what Clark would look
34: party
5: like.
34: Foul. Dumping in the trough. Can't do that.
5: Absolute party foul. Hey, man. When you gotta go, you gotta go. Especially in the fifth inning and the bleachers at Wrigley. Some of those afternoon games get a little rough.
34: Yes. Yes, they can be.
5: All right. We're coming back more in the bullpen coming up in a couple minutes here on The Score.

0: When I play, I just try to be aggressive. You know, if I feel like when I'm aggressive, that's when I'm at my best. Put pressure on the rim, you know, and when we get to the regular games, the NBA, like, you get 6 fouls, you know, get people fouled out and stuff. Try to get in the bonus. And get other people around me the ball.
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1: We're getting closer to the start of Packers training camp. Rookies due to report on July 27th with veterans on the 28th. Then the first practice will be on the 29th. It's the first of 13 practices open to the public, including the annual family night on August 7th held inside Lambeau Field. And less than 2 weeks away from Coach Luke Fickell and several Badgers going to Chicago for Big Ten Media Days. 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
11: All right, back at it on the bullpen here. Birdwatch. Oh, yeah. I got to pivot then.
12: The birds have left.
11: Do I still have it? Remember this.
12: Birdwatch 2026.
13: Yeah, the birds have left the building. They are they are no longer in the premises. So they have decided to go for a little jaunt, if you will.
11: Who's
13: the parking lot would be over here to behind us. So they're probably on their way.
11: Because the build, because Laura Lee and Cutter are right there.
13: Yep, they might.
11: John Jordan might get an interview.
13: Yeah, they might get a. They might have a little little love over on that side of the building. Yep,
11: so
13: they're gone.
11: So they're gone.
13: Gone for now.
11: It didn't work.
13: Oh my God.
11: That's an owl.
14: Are they back?
13: They're flying. They're flying.
11: I can't do owl. I don't even know how I did that a couple minutes ago.

0: That's owl.
1: Oh, that's quail.
2: Isn't it? Yeah, quail. Quail. Ooh.
1: Speaking of that, living the outdoors tonight, yes. 5 to 6, going to be a good time.
2: Yes.
1: With Mark Druick.
2: Maybe Mark Druick for sure will be on. Potentially Randy Brockchup. We do not know who the exact guest is. But no matter what, listen to Living the Outdoors here tonight with Mark Druick, 5 to 6. It's always a great time.
1: Yes, it is. And they'll critique my bird calling, especially if Randy's on.
2: Oh, if Randy's on, you're in for it. They're probably going to make you do the bird call
1: again.
2: See,
1: now I can't even. I don't. How did I do that?
2: You did it good.
1: No, because now I'm blowing more.
2: Let's regroup. We'll take a break. You've got 5 hours
1: to figure this out. Prepare for that.
2: Yes.
1: So we'll look forward to that. Again, if you missed it, the Brewers made a trade. We have Lance McCullers Jr. from the Astros coming into town.
2: Have not seen the return yet.
1: Yeah, that's still waiting on that. His best season was in 2021. He was an all-star in 2017. Fan favorite in Houston. He hasn't pitched since May. He has right shoulder inflammation. And the Brewers also get lefty Colton Gordon as well for the bullpen. So, a couple arms. Oh, we have something.
2: Well, this isn't really breaking news.
1: Well, you know, I like hitting buttons.
2: Well, that button is actually deserved. Congratulations to the Woodruff family. They just had a baby boy yesterday.
1: Okay.
2: Yesterday in Milwaukee. Walker Neil Woodruff. Congratulations to the Woodruff family on welcoming in their third addition to the family.
1: I've just got one question on that.
2: Yes.
1: With the delivery, was there a velocity drop?
2: We're out of here.
1: It's me.
2: That's terrible. PJ. That was pretty good, though.
1: I was just wondering. I mean, that's...
2: It sounds like everything went well.
1: Okay, that's good. That's good. That's what we want.
2: There was nothing nothing troublesome.
1: That's good. That's what we want. Healthy babies.
2: Congratulations to the Woodruff
1: family.
2: Ice the shoulder.
1: Just take a break. Okay, everything will be all right.
2: Hold the baby in your left arm.
1: Yes.
2: It'll help.
1: Exactly. Just make sure the head's... Yep. He knows what he's doing. He's got four kids.
2: This will be his third.
1: Third. Oh, yeah. At this time with kids, you don't care. You'll let them eat dirt and mud and all that stuff. That's out the way.
2: Once you get through two.
1: Yeah, you're finding out now, aren't you? You're like, just go over there. Just don't put your finger in the socket. Everything will be all right.
2: The second one is just like, all right, this is pretty, this is exactly what I expected.
1: Yep.
2: Yeah. After that, it's just like, all right. What day is it?
1: Exactly. All right, the show with Tony G and Leo on the way next here on The Score.
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8: Here's another Wisconsin Timber Rattlers prospect report.
9: Josh Knauth is developing as a pitching presence with the Wisconsin Timber Rattlers. 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
13: Spain is on their way to New York. They are back in the World Cup final for the first time since 2010 when they won the title. They defeated France on Tuesday 2-0, their third consecutive victory over their European neighbors in the past 2 years. They await the winner of England and Argentina, that showdown coming on Wednesday at 3 p.m. Eastern. The MLB All-Star game on Tuesday night ended with a 4-0 victory for the American League. Cody Bellinger was named MVP of the game. He drove in 2 runs off of a bases-loaded single. The Athletic is reporting that the NBA's investigation into the LA Clippers has grown in scope. It is no longer just about salary cap circumvention with the aspiration deal, but now includes other improper expenses provided to Kawhi Leonard by the team, as well as a possible second unreported endorsement deal with a different company. The expanded investigation has caused delays into any rule.
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15: Time for Hurling Clark Law Firm traffic update right here on The Score. I have a plethora of notifications to tell you about today, Score Squad. Let's look in the Green Bay area first. Just north of Green Bay, pavement damage on Wisconsin Highway 57 southbound, just beyond Wisconsin 54 and Algoma Road. The left lane is closed due to that. Again, that's north of Green Bay, heading out towards Sturgeon Bay, kind of, if you're headed that way. Also in the Green Bay area, east side, 43 north at the ramp from WIS 172. Left lane is closed due to a pavement buckle. That heat is getting to the Wisconsin roads, I tell you. So that's on the east side of Green Bay. On the west side of Green Bay, the ramp from 41 north to Highway 29 out towards, if you're heading towards Pulaski from Howard, left shoulder is blocked due to a disabled vehicle. Those are the three in Green Bay. Then you come down to the valley, okay? There's a notification, 41 south, about a mile beyond the ramp from Richmond Street. The left shoulder is blocked due to a crash. And then Wisconsin 47 north at 441 north, right shoulder is blocked due to a disabled vehicle. Again, so a plethora of notifications to tell you about, Score Squad. Drive safe out on the roads today, especially with the heat, buckling some of the pavement. That is your Hurling Clark Law Firm traffic update. 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
15: Hi, Score Squad. Happy Wednesday afternoon. Thanks for tuning into the show with Tony G and Leo. That starts right now, right here on 95.3, 99.1 The Score. I'm Tony G. My partner's Leo Kuiper Jr. And this is the show with Tony G and Leo. 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Leo Kuiper Jr., it's another hot Wednesday out here in Wisconsin. Pavement buckling all over the place in northeast Wisconsin.
2: I thought it was cooled down today when I took a early morning bike ride. Nice little breeze. Again, doesn't bother me at all. The only thing that bothers me about outside right now is that smoky...
15: Why? Every summer.
2: Why do we have to have this?
15: It's like three or four... It's like three or four consecutive summers where smoke has just somehow found its way to Wisconsin.
2: Idiots! Start forest fires. No offense to anyone that locally, but...
15: No offense to anyone who's done that.
2: I think it's coming from another state. Yes. I'm not going to blame people on our state. Mm-hmm. Our people are careful.
15: That's right.
2: Burning their own firewood. Do you ever hear that PSA that used to run?
15: Yeah. Oh, yeah.
2: Why can't I burn my own firewood? What are these beetles, transferable? Yes, they are. So you're not supposed to cut your own firewood, take it to your campsite. You're supposed to buy it from them. We used to run a PSA regularly on these airwaves. Quite funny, actually. The stereo equipment one, whereas
15: the
2: mom wants to just throw away stereo equipment. You just can't throw away electronics. Can't do that, Mom.
15: Come on, Mom.
2: Get your head out of your you-know-what.
15: Well.
2: Credit Union Phil said Canadian stiffs are the cause of these forest fires.
15: Stiffs are the... Can we... Give a nation a stiff of the day?
2: Yeah, why not? Canada, stiff of the day.
15: There you go.
2: Unfortunately, there's something way, way ahead of that for our stiff of the day.
15: Way ahead of that. We'll get to that in today's show. Before we get to the show...
2: Wait a minute. We have a show today?
15: We do have a show today.
2: Oh, my God.
15: And we have a show menu today. Before we get to that show menu, we do have breaking news.
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2: 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If you haven't heard yet, the Brewers have made yet another trade. Back-to-back days, breaking news, Brewers trade. This one a little bit more significant, but...
15: Blockbuster.
2: I'm skeptical. The Brewers have acquired right-hander Lance McCullers and left-hander Colton Gordon, according to USA's Bob Nightingale. And the Astros are also sending cash to the Brewers to help pay down McCullers' contract. He's currently on the IL. It's shocking. Add another one to the list. What is that, like 10 right now?
15: Yeah, I think so. There's room. Go ahead.
2: Yeah. Hopefully, I mean, I know he's been on a rehab assignment, and I know he was really good in, like, 2017. He's got a ring, two rings.
15: Mm-hmm. Yeah.
2: I think he was a pretty good hitting pitcher, if I remember correctly. Yeah, he was really good in his day. Left-hander Colton Gordon, I don't know a lot about, but I'm sure we'll get to know them in the coming hours, and then hopefully we'll find out what the Brewers are sending in return. It better not be, I would say... Nothing in the top 25.
15: No. For this, no.
2: It better not be.
15: No. Can't be.
2: I mean, I keep getting notifications, but there's just nothing on what they're sending back, and I guess that's going to be the breaking news if and when that comes in the next 2 hours.
15: Mm-hmm.
2: Tony and I will keep you in the loop.
15: We'll keep you posted. But that's your breaking news?
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15: Let's get to today's show, man.
22: 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I want a hot dog. I want a milkshake. I want potatoes.
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15: 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All right, here's what we got coming up. We will discuss the Brewers trade for Lance McCullers right out of the gate here. Looking at, you know, some takes on the matter. What's going on with Milwaukee, why they decided to make this move now. So we'll talk about that right out of the gate. Then we'll get into talking crew in our second segment. Other trade options for Milwaukee. Like, what is the game plan? What is the roadmap for the trade deadline? What does it look like for Milwaukee? We'll talk about that and dive in. We'll touch on today's score poll to end hour number one, asking about the All-Star Game formats, because the All-Star Game was last night. Wasn't great. At the start of hour two, we'll be joined by the Don for the Don's Locks and Tom's Drive-In Trivia. And then we will unveil our top 10 quarterbacks in the NFL, a ranking from Leo Kiper Jr. and myself. We each have our own 10, different from the ESPN 10 that we revealed yesterday. So we'll talk about that in hour two.
2: Yes, we will.
15: And then we'll do Stiff of the Day and wrap it up. That's your show menu.
2: Yeah.
15: Brought to you by this one, hour number one, brought to you by Tanner's Grill and Bar West.
2: We'll save the movies for another day.
15: We will. Yeah, there's just too much to talk about today. Too much going on right now.
2: And I'm trying to book a guest for tomorrow.
15: You are? That Kipe? I tell you.
2: Yeah, I might have to take a different route on this one. Or route. Is it route? Route?
15: I usually say route.
2: You say roof or roof?
15: Roof. Raise the roof. Like a dog?
2: Yeah, but it's like ABC gutters and roofing.
15: Yeah, right.
2: Roof. Roofing. Yeah, roof. Not roof.
15: What's going on here?
2: Not roofing. Roofing.
15: Yes.
2: How does this stuff happen?
15: I don't know.
2: It's all you. You do this. It's all you.
1: What a sick joke.
2: That wasn't a joke. Roof or roof? Roof? Roof?
15: Colors or colors?
2: Anyway.
15: Lance McCullers is now a Milwaukee Brewer. Listen, in this deal, we don't know what Milwaukee has given up yet. Lance McCullers is the best known name in the deal. That's why he's getting the headline. Nobody knows who Colton Gordon is, and nobody knows what the Brewers have given up yet. Because of that, Lance McCullers is the headline. I bet in the conversations, the Brewers called the Astros for Colton Gordon, and Lance McCullers was a throw-in for an additional prospect that the Brewers wanted, and some cash, of course. I think that's what happened.
2: Yeah, because he's making $17.7 million this year.
15: It's a big deal. It is a big contract that he's making for someone who doesn't play.
2: Yeah, it's a bit perplexing. And he went 3 years without pitching.
15: Yeah.
2: Consecutively. I think he's pitched like 142 innings since 2022.
15: I think part of why I say he's a throw-in is because it's just like Brandon Woodruff. They're both dealing with shoulder injuries that will not go away. Mm-hmm. So you're getting another Brandon Woodruff. Why would you do that?
2: I don't know. I think
15: it's just a throw-in. It has to be.
2: Maybe.
15: And we were talking before we hopped on air about some of the past names that they've tried to trade for. Shelby Miller was one.
2: Trevor Rosenthal.
15: Great closer for the Cardinals.
2: You know who they gave up? The guy's an all-star now.
15: Yes.
2: Tristan Peters. Who was on this program. Well,
15: yes.
2: Actually, the show with Leo and Bulky.
15: Yep.
2: And then he was traded shortly thereafter. And Rosenthal, that's his name, right? Trevor Rosenthal?
15: Yeah.
2: Never pitched an inning for the crew, and they gave up an all-star.
15: Yep.
2: Hopefully they're not doing that today.
15: Mm-hmm. Yep.
2: But, I mean, in all likelihood, I mean, this is going to be, I would think, a low A or a high A player.
15: Has to be.
2: It has to be. Maybe two.
15: Because it's not obviously, you can't expect the Brewers to make blockbusters, but it's kind of like an under-the-radar move. Like, not something you expect of the crew to go and do and try to make happen. So, either way, that's the trade that was that went down earlier today, courtesy of the Milwaukee Brewers and the Houston Astros. And the Brewers and Astros have linked up on a couple of trades in the past. Obviously, Josh Hader, the big one.
2: Yeah.
15: Not going from the Brewers to the Astros, but that's where Hader got traded to Milwaukee. So they've worked in the past. We'll see if it pays off. I think it's just depth at this point. Colton Gordon, like I said, I haven't had much time to dive into his research.
2: Well,
15: yet.
2: He's a left-handed pitcher. We know that.
15: But he could be another like, this is what the Brewers do. Like, everyone's kind of frustrated at, like, this is the level move that the Brewers are making. It's what the Brewers do. The quiet, under-the-radar move nobody expects. They get project guys. They put them in the pitching lab, and then they make them work.
2: Which is out in right field, by the way.
15: That's right. We heard that from Pat McGuff.
2: Take a bite out of crime with McGuff, the crime dog. I should have asked him that
15: question. You should
2: have
15: told him that.
2: I should have.
15: That would have been a good one to float past
2: him. Yeah, I'm sure we'll get him again at some point.
15: Yeah, maybe.
2: So for the season, Tony, McCullers is 2-3. He's got a 6.86 ERA. He's pitched in 8 games. He started 8 games. 39 innings pitch, and he struck out 43. His whip is 1.53.
3: Not great, Bob.
2: Not really. He's 53-40 for his career. He's pitching 154 games.
15: Do you want Colton Gordon's numbers?
2: Yeah.
15: 27-year-old lefty. Okay, 2026 regular season. Are you ready?
2: Yeah.
15: 4 games. Okay. You following me?
2: Yeah.
15: 11 strikeouts, 9 in a third inning. Good strikeout numbers. And 11.57 whip, or ERA.
2: Ooh.
15: For his career, 24 games, 6-4, 83 strikeouts in 95 innings, a 5.95 earned run average. So again, I might as well hit it again.
3: Not great, Bob.
15: It's just not ideal numbers. But again, this is what the Brewers do, right? Like, they draft the project guys and they develop them. They put them in the pitching lab. It worked with Quinn Priester.
2: Well, McCullers a project? Well, he's a reclamation project.
15: Exactly. Okay. Still a project.
2: Yeah, I guess.
15: Both of these guys would not have careers if it's not for the Brewers taking a chance on
2: it. It's got to be lightning in a bottle. Can you get them for the stretch run to throw some meaningful innings? I would think Gordon is going to be in the bullpen.
15: I would think.
2: Yeah. I don't know. It's not flipping the switch for me.
15: No. Yeah. And that's fair. Like, you were completely reasonable in that reaction. I just think that I'm maybe a little more optimistic.
2: I think these are innings eaters at best.
15: Right. Yep.
2: If McCullers can even pitch.
15: And that's okay. That's what you need.
2: What's the over under on he ever pitches one game for the Brewers?
15: Over. How many did Shelby Miller get?
2: Got a couple of innings in, I think.
15: Yeah, and he was really good. I mean, he had good stuff in that trade with the Diamondbacks.
2: That was unfortunate.
15: Yeah.
2: Who's the other pitcher they traded for last year that didn't pitch?
15: I'd have to look.
2: Yeah.
15: Yeah, I have no idea.
2: Well, now, will they get a bat? We'll talk more about that in another segment today.
15: That's actually our next segment, and it's just about 12:20 now, so we can for our first break. And then when we come back, we'll talk crew and talk about other options out there for Milwaukee.
2: Take the proper angle when you're going to a break, by the way.
15: That's right. 90 degree or 45 degree?
2: Either or.
15: Okay.
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15: Mardi Gras, even though it's spelled grass. 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
2: Grardy Ma.
15: There's the tech words block from Leo Kuiper Jr.
2: Once in a while.
15: That's Leo. I'm Tony G. This is the show with Tony G and Leo. Thanks for tuning in. We're off to a good start on this Wednesday afternoon. When we come back, we'll talk crew. Options for the Brewers heading into the trade deadline. A roadmap to the trade deadline, which is, by the way, less than a month away, a couple weeks away. We'll talk about it when we come back. It's the show with Tony G and Leo, and it's right here on The Score.
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8: 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I'm Erica Herskowitz. The rivalry runs deep. For the sixth time ever, Argentina and England will be meeting in the World Cup. 40 years ago, the two teams met in the World Cup in Mexico City, remembered for Diego Maradona's infamous Hand of God goal. Well, it wasn't easy to get to this point, but England star midfielder Jude Bellingham is proud his team never quits.
9: My God, the effort of those lads in there, you know, I'm so proud of how they keep battling regardless of what situations we find ourselves in. They can be really proud, and I know they are, and I'll make sure they feel that as well.
8: Bellingham enters today's tilt tied with England teammate Harry Kane with 6 goals in this tournament, behind 8 of France's Kylian Mbappe and Argentina's Lionel Messi. Today's winner advances to the World Cup final to play Spain, which shut out France yesterday 2-0. I'm Erica Herskowitz, Westwood One Sports.
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30: Our First Alert weather day continues. We've got smoky sunshine in the forecast. Wildfire smoke will give us poor air quality as the day wears on. Hot again, a high of 90. The heat index south of the Fox Cities could reach 100 degrees, but less humid tonight with a low of 66. Slight chance of thunder, otherwise haze and smoke. From the WBY First Alert Weather Center, I'm meteorologist Steve Balon.
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15: Hi, Score Squad. Welcome back. It's The Show with Tony G and Leo on a Wednesday afternoon, 1225 in the Fast Sign Studio. 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So besides the trade that the Brewers made for Lance McCullers and Colton Gordon, Milwaukee, there's a certain roadmap out there to a successful trade deadline. What it is to be debated, but we have a good lead on that, Leo.
2: Yeah, will they pick up such big names as, Mark Kanye, Carlos Santana, Nick Mears, Frankie Montas, Danny Jansen, just to name a few? Will that get them to that World Series that they just cannot get back to since 1982?
15: It's a great question.
2: Yeah, well, I don't think any of those players or any of the ones they picked up today are going to be enough.
15: No, that's the thing.
2: Yeah.
15: So what is enough? What is the complete
2: guy? There's some players out there that they could chase after. And who knows, maybe they picked up these two players today to go after bigger names.
15: Yes.
2: Just to sweeten the pot.
15: Yes.
2: I'm sure McCullers is going to be highly coveted. And moving to maybe Detroit for Tarek Skubal?
15: Mm-hmm. Yeah, could be.
2: Highly unlikely. I think we did just cross him off the list. But
15: agreed.
2: Our good friends at the Journal Sentinel, Kurt Hogue, did a lot of work. And he put together a complete guide to the MLB trade deadline for the Milwaukee Brewers, an article each and every one of you should check out.
15: Yes.
2: A lot of great information in here. And let's go through some players that could potentially come to Milwaukee.
15: That'd be
2: now,
15: nice,
2: the two players that are coming to Milwaukee were not listed on this report, if that means anything. So, really, none of us know what the hell the Brewers are doing behind the scenes.
15: No. And that's the case every year, though. None of us actually know what the
2: plan
15: is.
2: But we can speculate.
15: And it's fun to do.
2: Yeah. So let's just drop down to the second guy on this list. You know this guy, Joe Ryan, Minnesota Twins?
15: Yes.
2: He's pretty good.
15: Very good, yeah.
2: He's pretty good. He's 30 years old. He's got a 2.85 ERA right now. He's got a $13 million mutual option or final year of arbitration. So
15: yeah,
2: this is a guy that would stick around. He's having a good season, but I like what he's doing here. He's putting what you'd have to give up to get these players.
15: Okay.
2: The cost of a player of Joe, yeah. Andrew Fisher and Braylon Payne, no. Two of your best young hitters? Why would you do that? Does this get you to... All right. Let's preface this with, if you're going to a World Series because of this trade, then I'm going to sign off on it.
15: Yeah, yeah.
2: Does Joe Ryan put you into World Series talk?
15: Let me come at it with a different angle.
2: Okay.
15: For you, Leo, who are your untouchable prospects? We know there's a bunch of prospects. They can't all be untouchable. Some of them have to be on the table. Who are your untouchables?
2: Jesus Madei and Andrew Fisher, probably one and two.
15: Okay.
2: Braylon Payne's having a great year. If you can go... I would maybe sign off on a Braylon Payne trade, but he's your number one pick from, what, two seasons ago? These are your last two number one picks. Fisher last year, Payne the year before. And they're both excelling, one in high A with the Wisconsin Timber Rattlers, one in Biloxi.
15: So obviously, would you take, because they're still listed as prospects, but would you take Luis Lara and Cooper Pratt off the table? Because they're under big contracts. No one's going to want their contract. For the most part. So you got Madei, Pratt, Lara, and Fisher off the board. So that would put up Luis Pena as the number one prospect who is available. Jet Williams, Josh Adamczewski, Jefferson Cuero, Bishop Leston, and Marco Dingus in the top names. Luke Adams as well.
2: Yeah. I mean, if you're going after any one of these guys, I mean, someone's got to go. Not someone has to go, but that's what these other teams are going to want in return. So I just don't see this deal happening.
15: Would you rather swap Fisher for Josh Adamczewski? Who we've had on the show. Great kid.
2: And he's crushing it, too.
15: Yes, he is.
2: To get Joe Ryan.
15: Like, what would you be willing to give up to get Joe Ryan? Because I think he's a great pitcher. High strikeout numbers.
2: I would kick the tires on anyone that you just listed, except for Madei and Fisher are untouchable.
15: Okay.
2: I am not trading them.
15: Okay.
2: No matter what you're getting back.
15: Yep. I mean, and that'd be a haul you'd give up for Joe Ryan in either Fisher or Adamczewski.
2: It's way too much. Way too much.
15: It's a lot.
2: Maybe a guy like Casey Mize from the Detroit Tigers.
15: Okay.
2: Is more in line.
15: Okay. Yep.
2: And you'd have to give up someone in the lower second tier or upper third tier of the system, like a JD Thompson or Ethan Dorches.
15: I don't know
2: now
15: much
2: we're
15: about
2: talking.
15: Those two.
2: Yeah.
15: Yeah, I don't know much about
2: I mean,
15: those
2: I've heard
15: two.
2: Good things about Thompson. Mm-hmm. I don't know a lot about Dorches. I can't even say his name.
15: Yeah. Well, okay. So
2: Dorches.
15: Here's the thing with Joe Ryan and Casey Mize. Look at the team they're on. We talked about this yesterday. With the Twins and the Tigers, all right, Score Squad, are you listening? With the Twins and the Tigers, each of these two teams are very much in a playoff race right now. Each one of them are either very close to or currently in the playoff picture. Because they're not having the best seasons, doesn't necessarily mean they're going to be sellers. That's been a lot of the conversation around not just Casey Mize, but Tarek Skubal. It's like, okay, if these two players are available, you would assume the Tigers are in a position to not make a move, to not be buyers at the deadline, to be sellers.
2: Right.
15: Neither one of those two organizations, the Twins or the Tigers, at this current time, are clear-cut sellers. If they want to be, then that's a decision they make internally. But right now, they're both near a playoff picture.
2: Yeah, and they'll use that in a trade negotiation
15: right.
2: as, hey, we're not trading these guys. We're still in it. We yep. can make the playoffs. So that kicks the price up. That's why I'd be very careful
15: yep.
2: in any of these deals. Wouldn't it be something if the trade they made today is all they do?
15: I doubt it.
2: Then would you come back and say, this is what the Brewers do?
15: I highly doubt it would be the final move through the trade deadline. I would put money on it that there's going to be at least one more, whether it's big time or small time, but this is not going to be it.
2: Cease Electronics Talk and Tech Studio Line. By the way, that number 920-281-1570. Terrible Tim and Appleton. Old man Tony calling Timber Rattlers players a kid. It cracks me up.
15: I'm older than him. That's the thing.
2: Yeah, by a year or two?
15: He's 21. I got him by, I don't want to see my age on air, but I got him by at least five. I'll put it that way. At least five.
2: Dice Shaking Lamar has his take on the trade. He said it would have been a better trade for chicken dogs, chicken twists, or chicken fermented beer.
15: I wonder what you guys had going on in that conversation.
2: Yeah, and then I said Dice and chicken, and he goes, that's right. He goes, no, wait, it was Tyler chicken. You are correct. That's Seinfeld. George Costanza was working for the Yankees and George Steinbrenner,
15: mm-hmm.
2: and he got traded to Tyler chicken.
15: Okay.
2: Tyson, Dyson, Tyler, whatever.
15: Yeah, one of those two.
2: Yeah.
15: Pool, pond would be good for you. What about other names on this list, Leo? You're starting to look at names like Reed Detmers from the Angels.
2: Yeah, there's a team that's pretty much out of it. But you'd have to give up Braylon Payne, J.D. Thompson, and Craig Yoho.
15: Why? Why three guys for a struggling pitcher?
2: Yeah.
15: I get it. He's younger.
2: I don't sign off on this one.
15: Reed Detmers has a 4.39 earned run average. Not ideal.
2: The only thing, he's under contract for two more seasons.
15: If you can get Detmers for just J.D. Thompson and Craig Yoho, now you got something. I don't think Yoho has, but there's no room for Yoho at the major league level.
2: I think there is.
15: They've tried for him a couple of times.
2: I think he's finally, hopefully, I'm going to knock on wood. I got wood back here. I think he's figured out.
15: You think so?
2: I think he pitched pretty well.
15: Well, then you can use it as trade bait.
2: True, but if you're just, I don't know. I think he's going to be in the bullpen the rest of the year based on all the injuries. And
15: okay.
2: Would you bring Freddie Peralta back?
15: That's a great question.
2: Oh, yeah, I bet you could get him for a lot less than what you gave up in Brandon Sproat and Jet Williams.
15: That's true. Quite literally.
2: He's not pitching well.
15: A 4.66 earned run average.
2: Yeah.
15: No, I wouldn't.
2: Does he come back and pitch better?
15: Like
2: back in the clubhouse that he's used to?
15: Well, that's the question you have to ask yourself. And then the same one you asked with Joe Ryan. Does he get you to a World Series? You saw last year,
2: yeah.
15: He doesn't. He doesn't. Flat out, he does not.
2: I'm going to flat out say right now, Tony, the Brewers are not picking up any players. They're going to put them in a position to, they're going to try to win this or win in the playoffs by tweaking this roster, not upsetting the apple cart, getting more depth. This isn't the craziest thing. Bring Peralta back.
15: Mm-hmm.
2: Get him in a surrounding that he's comfortable in. Obviously, it just hasn't worked out.
15: Right.
2: You throw him a lower tier prospect. He's a rental. And then let him go in free agency. Maybe he ends up re-signing with the Crew. Who knows?
15: I really like this article because now you're starting to get into some infielders. Like
2: yeah.
15: Jeremy Pena of the Astros batting .287 this year. Cost would be Logan Henderson in a mid-level prospect. I'd do that. I'd do that in a heartbeat.
2: Yeah.
15: I know it would be tough to watch Henderson go with the way the starting lineup is. Or well,
2: what position does Pena play?
15: He's a shortstop.
2: Okay. Would he play shortstop?
15: I think you'd bring him on and you'd probably have him play shortstop and Cooper Pratt play third.
2: Okay.
15: But lower down on this list, C.J. Abrams, who we've talked about, Not going to happen. Isak Paredes is on the list from the Astros.
2: Not going to happen.
15: You don't think so?
2: No.
15: I actually really like Paredes.
2: They said the cost was too high in the spring, so why suddenly would it be different now?
15: If you can get, well, he's only batting .256 with 12 home runs. It's not like he is tearing the world apart.
2: Mm-hmm.
15: I don't think that he would cost that much. I mean, you're probably talking top prospects at this point. Like, I would tend to believe, you know, Jet Williams would be thrown around. Adam Chesky would be thrown around, probably Cuero. But I would do it. You have an experienced third baseman out there who has experience in the playoffs. Put him at your third base spot and let Pratt and Ortiz, whichever one hits better, be your shortstop.
2: Now, they did say last week that if Jet Williams wouldn't have been injured, he was getting called up.
15: Right.
2: So that could still happen here in the coming weeks when he's healthy. I think that's going to happen. I think that's going to be maybe your third baseman the rest of the year.
15: Could be.
2: Maybe the Brewers will shock the world and get an outfielder, because you don't look at it right now like they need an outfielder.
15: So which ones are out there that would probably
2: be the big name on the list is Byron Buxton of the Minnesota Twins, who you put him in this lineup. Now we're talking maybe kicking the tires in a World Series. This is a good baseball player.
15: Yeah.
2: He's got 25 home runs at the break. I mean, he's a great defender. This guy's a star. He's an all-star. But it would cost a lot. Luis Pena, Adam Chesky, and Tyson Harden. Those are three big-time prospects.
15: Before we get too far, a couple texts on the Cease Electronic Talk and text line. Brian, the lawyer, in on the conversation.
2: Finally, Brian, you're not so busy.
15: Freddie not pitching well on purpose to bring him back. Bigger picture plan.
2: Yeah.
15: Could be.
2: That would just be the craziest thing ever in the whole wide world.
15: Well, who doesn't want to be in Milwaukee? I mean, he could have just signed in Milwaukee, I suppose. Credit Union Phil says, if the hole at third wasn't so glaring, I'd be fine with including Fisher in a Joe Ryan trade. Milwaukee's going to have to give to get a little bit better. They're finally in a position to make a trade like this again.
2: Fisher's going to be a star. They'll regret trading him.
15: And he says next year isn't guaranteed. Hammer down. Let's go, says Credit Union Phil.
2: I'm not trading Fisher. I'm sorry.
15: I get it.
2: Yeah.
15: I would trade Adam Chesky.
2: I mean, you have Brock Wilkin. You have, I always forget his name. He was with the Timber Rattlers several seasons ago. He's a first baseman, third baseman.
15: Luke Adams.
2: Why do I always forget his name?
15: It's a pretty bland name.
2: Yeah.
15: It doesn't ring any bells on the name
2: but
15: chart.
2: But he's hitting really well. I mean, he could be an attractive trade person.
15: Adams' ETA on MLB rankings is 2026, is this year.
2: Okay, maybe he's getting a call up. I think that ETA ranking is way off.
15: Yeah, it's usually not the most accurate, but it gives you some sense of like where they're at in developmental stages with the organization.
2: Ultimately, what I like to see the Brewers do, if they're going to get an outfielder, I've said it 17 times on the show, Mickey Moniak, Colorado Rock. I just like this guy. I think you could bring him in as a rotational player in the outfield. He's just solid at everything he does. I mean, he's not a big stolen base guy, but he certainly hits for average. He's got 15 home runs. He plays solid defense. I mean, he doesn't, on a surface, his stats are pretty darn good, but he doesn't really seem like a fit. And if all you're giving up is Eric Batante, who's our buddy from last Thursday's
15: Johnny
2: roommate.
15: Tim. No, no.
2: Taden Hall. How soon they forget.
15: Well, what if you did this? What if you package up Mickey Moniak with Antonio Senzatella of the Rockies?
2: Now we're talking. We didn't talk about him.
15: Well,
2: we talked about him yesterday.
15: He's right here on the... he's next up when you talk about relief pitchers. He's the first name that comes up because the cost would probably be Tyler Black. I mean, we're sitting here talking about... Let's just paint this picture, Leo. We're sitting here talking about the hole at third base. And Tyler Black is someone who could have easily won that position by now and hasn't.
2: Why can't he get the call up?
15: Well, he can't stick around.
2: Yeah.
15: He's not hitting well enough.
2: Yeah.
15: So you might as well trade him. If this season, with the hole you have on the left side of the infield.
2: If you can get this package from Colorado, I sign off on this immediately.
15: If you have this big of a hole on the left side of the infield.
2: All right, that's our trade.
15: And Tyler Black.
2: This is what we're doing.
15: If you have this
2: Send the card in, Tony.
15: If you have this big of a hole on the left side of the infield. And you can't get Tyler Black to stay. There, you got to move him.
2: We're Billy Bean and Pete right now. We're who's the Rockies GM? Get him on the line.
15: Jonah Hill? Oh.
2: No, the Rockies GM. You're Jonah question. Hill. I'm Brad Pitt in this scenario. I'm the GM. You're the assistant.
15: Warren Schaefer.
2: Get Warren on the line, Debbie. Or Sandy.
15: Sandy.
2: Sandy, get Warren on the line.
15: Sandy.
2: I'm slamming a Twinkie into my mouth. You're all excited?
15: Yeah. I'm like this. I'm like, oh.
2: All right. You've got to go tell these guys they're traded. Go ahead.
15: Okay.
2: How are you going to do this?
15: How's the weather treating you?
2: No. They're professional baseball players. Just be straight with them. Just say, hey, we traded you to Colorado. Sandy's got the paperwork going. Good luck.
15: Yep.
2: Just sever ties.
15: I like it.
2: Yeah.
15: All right, Tyler.
2: Tyler Chicken?
15: Oh, here we go again. Tying in the conversation with Dice Shaking Lamar. All right, Tyler, listen. Appreciate your time with the organization. We just traded you to Colorado.
2: Yeah, gone.
15: Hit the bricks.
2: Yeah. Yeah. Paperwork's, they'll give you a call on your flight. Don't hit the door. Hit you on the...
15: Yeah, right. Oh, here's the door.
2: All right. Hey, Tyler.
15: Yeah.
2: It was nice to have you on the... Any questions?
15: Yeah.
2: See ya.
15: Just shut the door in his face.
2: Yeah.
15: Just like you do with that show before us.
2: That show before us.
15: What's it called? The landmine? The
2: bench press? No,
15: the bullpen.
2: The locker room.
15: No, I think it's bullpen.
2: Oh, bullpen. Yeah. Yeah bullpen. Yeah. Bullpen. Yep.
15: Just slam the door on their face.
2: I do that, and it cracks you up every time.
15: It's been a while since you've done that.
2: Well, Nick's on vacation this week, so we're chatting, but we are trying to get ready to do our show, and he's still talking, and I just the door closes while he's in mid sentence. What were you laughing at yesterday? The Jaime Jaquez.
15: The Jaquez.
2: Oh, folks, I'm going to take a break because I'm going to have to listen to that when we go on break.
15: Jaquez.
2: Yeah, that's Tony clearing his throat.
15: Bless you. We got to take a break when we come back. The score poll on the other side. Having a fun time on a Wednesday afternoon. The show with Tony Gielman.
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1: Well, the Brewers have made the first move to try and bolster their pitching staff. Comes in the form of Lance McCullers Jr., who they acquired via Houston. He struggled this year for the Astros, going 2-3 with a 6.86 ERA. That's after going 2-5 with a 6.51 ERA a year ago. Missed the previous two seasons due to injury. Hasn't returned to his form prior to it. Milwaukee will return from the All-Star break on Friday when they open a series against Miami. Turning to Wisconsin basketball, they've set the date for their rematch against Villanova later this year. The two teams going to match up on December 12th in Philadelphia. Villanova beat Wisconsin last year in overtime in Milwaukee, but this Wisconsin team going to look much different as they've added 7 new scholarship players. Coach Greg Gard says this time of year big for building chemistry with so many new faces.
11: Hanging out more so when they walk off this court than when they're on it. So that's something that's always a work in progress, and you're always trying to provide opportunities where they can do that a little bit more intentionally. They've done dinners. They've been really good with the recruiting that we've done this summer, the younger guys we brought in. It's a very unselfish group in terms of giving of themselves to the betterment of the program.
1: Again, Wisconsin will face Villanova on December 12th.
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1: Well, the Wisconsin football team has picked up their first commitment in the class of 2028. 4-star linebacker Cale Britt announced his decision this morning, and the Packers now just 2 weeks out from starting training camp. With this Wisconsin Sports Zone Network update, I'm Zach Heilprin.
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0: Welcome back to the show with Tony G and Leo. 12:48 in the Fast Sign Studio. Here on this Wednesday afternoon. Turned into a smoky Wednesday. I mean, look out the window here. It is smoke.
1: Turn on my mic, you stiff.
0: You weren't in.
1: Is it somebody cooking brats out there?
0: Yeah, I think so.
1: Oh, they're probably parboiling them.
0: I think they're
1: them.
0: Boiling them first.
1: So Chef Jeff was on with...
0: Chef Jeff? Is that a rhyme?
1: From Haley's Focus Fox Valley. He's the main instructor at Fox Valley Tech.
0: Okay.
1: And he doesn't boil his brats. He said you can.
0: Mm-hmm.
1: And sometimes when you have a big gathering with a lot of brats, sometimes you got to, just to make sure they're done, you got to boil them. But
0: yeah,
1: typically he doesn't. He said he wrote an article about it.
0: Wow.
1: Yeah.
0: Yeah, well, chefs
1: was talking to him in the hallway.
0: Chefs do that.
1: I didn't even get to go to the bathroom.
0: Because you were talking to him.
1: I was chit-chatting with people.
0: Yeah, you're talking about brats.
1: Yeah.
0: You're Leo Kuiper. That's what you do.
1: Dice Shaking Lamar on the Cease Electronics Talk and Text Studio Line. That number again, 920-281-1570. Tony, if you don't... all right.
0: No, this is for you.
1: If you don't stiff Tony on a wedding gift, you should get him the complete Seinfeld series. The kid's got to learn.
0: It's true.
1: Yeah, but you can watch it on like any platform. I don't need to get you the... I think it's on Netflix.
0: Is it?
1: Yeah.
0: I have no idea.
1: See, but then it's on Netflix or Amazon Prime or Hulu.
0: But
1: or,
0: then you take into account that I have to spend the time to watch it.
1: What else do you have to do?
0: Watch King of Queens?
1: Oh, God. Let's not go there again. I don't want to play this game. Let's talk sports. It's the busiest sports day of the year.
0: Oh, yeah.
1: Oh, wait.
0: Oh, it's the busiest sports day of the year.
1: No, it is.
2: I don't think so, Jim.
1: It is technically the slowest sports day of the year today.
0: Is that today or tomorrow?
1: Well, the day after the All-Star game.
0: No sports. Man, what do you do?
1: Well, we have a lot to talk about.
0: Golf? Well, speaking of what to talk about, the score poll today is a good one. Get out on the X Score Squad, cast your vote, and let us know what you think. You can also leave a comment as to how you feel about answering this question. 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What league has the best all-star game format? Your options are the big four, NFL, NHL, MLB, NBA. 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And that's where I select.
1: After last night's debacle?
0: Yeah.
1: I've been told by many people, and we had a listener yesterday, that the National Hockey League All-Star is the best
0: all
1: four.
0: Yeah, we have been
1: so that's what I voted for because I'm behind my hockey people.
0: There you go.
1: 110%.
0: Listen, can I just say this?
1: Just listen for a minute.
0: About yesterday's All-Star game, I don't think that was a format issue. I think that was just a productivity issue. I mean...
1: How many Phillies players were on the roster?
0: A lot.
1: Like eight?
0: Yeah.

0: is a fan vote.
1: Well, they need to change it.
0: I agree, but that's what the all what the all pro team is.
1: Isn't this, don't they promote it? Where the stars come out to shine.
0: That's where the all league team is.
1: Where the stars come out to strike out and look like a bunch of stiffs.
0: Like when you get voted an all pro, that's different than a pro bowler because it's not a fan vote.
1: Didn't the American League have a bunch of players hurt? And they still
0: I think
1: they're dominating the series. They've won 11 of 13.
0: I think both sides did, yeah.
1: It's just crazy.
0: Yeah.
1: It's like, why even do it anymore? I guess because the stadium is filled.
0: Yeah, well, it's a money thing. Yeah. It's a big revenue driver.
1: The only good thing about the All-Star break is the Brewers are getting a break.
0: That's true. And they need it badly.
1: They did need it.
0: Well, I mean, when you look at other league formats, it's like, okay, what's the entertainment factor here? And the NBA...
1: 0.2.
0: I said it yesterday. How many different ways can you dunk a basketball?
1: Yeah.
0: How many different ways can you make a three-pointer? I mean, it says, okay, I watched this last year and the year before and the year before. All-Star game is different.
1: And none of this stuff trips my trigger.
0: Yeah, I know.
1: I'd rather watch Seinfeld with Dice Shaking Lamar.
0: You should.
1: I'd almost watch King of Queens over this crap.
0: You guys could hug it out.
1: You keep the hugs away from me, Dice Shaking Lamar.
0: He's not messing around.
1: Did you hear our good friend Brandon Woodruff had another addition to the family?
0: I did not.
1: They just announced the birth of their third child.
0: Okay.
1: Good.
0: Way to go to the Woodruffs.
1: Little Woodruff on the way.
0: See, and that's the other thing, too, when you talk about Brandon Woodruff, is it's like, all right.
1: No, he's not on the way. He's here. Walker Neal Woodruff.
0: Walker Woodruff.
1: Walker Woodruff. WW. Walter White. Walt Whitman.
0: When you start talking about... Yeah, Walter White. When you start talking about, you know, adding members to your family, and you've been injured, obviously, I think Brandon Woodruff... What I'm trying to say is Brandon Woodruff has a decision to make. I said this a couple weeks ago on a Friday show when I was solo, that Brandon Woodruff... Like, obviously, the important thing is, like, the human element of it. Like, he's dealing with a lot of injury. I'm sure it's taking a lot of time away from his family, taking a lot of time away from the team. Like, you have to worry about the human element of it, too. And you just go, listen, at what point do you want to keep this battle going? The shoulder's not getting any better. Like, you're not fixing the problem. You're just subsiding it until it resurfaces. And at this point, it resurfaces so frequently, you can't have a career. You can't have a season.
1: Hey, it's hard to let go when you're doing something you love and... You know, how long am I going to stick around after I give up the sales gig and come in? I'll still have to come in every day and work with you.
0: Yeah, that's right.
1: How long will I stick on? How long before you guys kick me out the door?
0: Kick you? We wouldn't.
1: Nah, you've been good. You're a Hall of Famer. But, man, you gotta look in the mirror and just say, hey, it's over.
0: Trapper Bob and Nina says serenity now. TK from Chaska says Woody is like Chet Steadman. Steadman? Stick a fork in him. He's done. I don't get that one.
1: Yeah, I mean, if he's on the 60-day IL, I think...
0: He just got bumped there, yeah.
1: I think it's pretty clear he's not coming back this season.
0: I don't know.
1: Or ever.
0: You were out on Friday, but I asked Jack Stern about Brandon Woodruff, and I asked him, what is the probability that Brandon Woodruff will see him in a Brewer uniform again this season or ever? And he said, probably not great. Like, the chances are just not high. I mean, he's...
1: It's unfortunate.
0: It's like, what do you do? His career is winding down. He's old. He's out of his prime. He's still got good stuff. He can still pitch at a high level.
1: He's pitched great when he's healthy, but he can't stay healthy. The injuries have... And they just acquired another guy that can't stay healthy.
0: It's true.
1: It's kind of like, what are they doing?
0: DK and TK both checking in on the Cease Electronic Talk and Text Line. DK says...
1: Are they with each other?
0: I don't know. That's a great question. Bro, Tony G, have you ever seen Rookie of the Year? I haven't. Is that something I should have seen?
1: It's a baseball movie, right?
0: I think.
1: Isn't that kind of more of a kid's movie? Yeah, I don't think I've seen it either.
0: A 1993 film, the kid plays for the Cubs.
1: Yeah, I hate that movie. It's about the Cubs.
0: Don't hide your feelings too much there.
1: Yeah.
0: TK from Chaska says bench coach. Brandon Woodruff, convert him to a coach.
1: Yeah.
0: Kind of like you did Ricky Weeks, kind of like you did Greg Council. I mean, he's got that veteran presence. He can lead a team fine enough.
1: TK says I'm the stiff of the day. Both of you, stiffs of the day.
0: Wow.
1: Because we don't like that stupid movie?
0: Yeah, I guess so.
1: There's a lot better baseball movies than that.
0: What is it rated? Let me pull that up.
1: Yeah, well, Tony's on it, ladies and gentlemen.
0: Let's see. Rookie of the Year on IMDb, 6.1 out of 10.
1: Okay.
0: 43% on Rotten Tomatoes.
2: Not great, Bob.
0: Yeah, I'm just not. I think I've seen parts of it. Probably a stupid movie.
1: Popo. In the 920, Rookie of the Year isn't Pete Crow Armstrong's mom, is it?

0: I don't think so.
1: I don't get it.
0: Well, because his mom is famous. Isn't it like Sheryl Crow is like his mom or something like that?
1: What?
0: Yeah.
1: No.
0: Something Crow.
1: Are you serious? How would I not know that?
0: Let's look. Pete Crow Armstrong, parents. Oh, Ashley Crow.
1: Yeah.
0: Cheryl but an Crow's. American actress. She was in Little Big League in 1994. So close.
1: Yeah, she's a movie star, all right.
0: That's the number one movie that pops up for her.
1: TK from Chaska. Watch Field of Dreams last night. Can't beat that. No, that's a great movie.
0: Yeah, good movie.
1: Love Field of Dreams.
0: Mm-hmm. We got to do our top baseball movies.
1: Yeah, I guess that's coming your way tomorrow as people want to talk about baseball movies.
0: Yeah, I think so. It's a hot topic.
1: Oh, it's a hot topic. Now, I am waiting on a potential really good guest tomorrow.
0: Really?
1: It's probably slim to none that it's going to happen. But
0: okay. I'm intrigued. We can't say any more about it right now yet.
1: Yeah, I don't want to.
0: But we got a beat, is what you're saying.
1: I keep checking, and this person hasn't even read my message yet.
0: So no? Okay.
1: A little disappointed.
0: See, but that's the thing with Leo, though, is he's not afraid to take the shot.
1: Hey, all they can do is say no.
0: Yep.
1: I'm trying to teach you.
0: Oh, thank you.
1: Reach out to some people. Let's go.
0: And you're humble about it.
1: Yeah.
0: I don't know if you know this.
1: Phil just...
2: I don't know how to put this.
1: Phil just sent along...
2: I'm kind of a big deal.
1: Phil sent along text. You want to read it?
0: All right. Let's see what Credit Union Phil says. Not only were the Phillies fans at the stadium last night classless as usual, but two of their main players choked hard during the event. Schwarber lost a great opportunity to win the home run derby at home. And Christopher Sanchez gave up all of the American League runs. He gave up three of the four American League runs to lose it in the first inning last night. Nice job, Philadelphia. Insert fart noise here.
1: Who farted? Who farted?
0: I could do like this.
3: Who farted? Who farted on the outside? It's close. Who farted in the winner's circle?
0: That, which Leo is doing with his hands. Or you could do this.
3: Lord, it's a miracle. Man up and vanished like a fart in the wind.
1: I wonder if that game's any different last night if Miz... pitches the first inning.
0: If Miz is good to go for the All-Star game, he starts it, right?
1: Absolutely.
0: I mean, he starts it. He has to. Christopher Sanchez got the nod, and he's had a great season, but Mizorowski starts that and then shuts it down.
1: Popo. Sorry. Little Big League is Pete Crow Armstrong's mom's movie. Yes.
0: Yes.
1: We figured that out.
0: Yep.
1: And it's not Sheryl Crow.
0: No. One of the Crows. Yeah, wasn't it Sheryl Crow and Lance Armstrong?
1: Pete Crow had one of the only hits for the National League last night.
0: He did.
1: Just so annoying. He's got a face you want to punch.
0: How he was dressed? He was dressed like a hipster.
1: He's so punchable.
0: Yeah,
1: true. He'd probably beat the crap out of me. I'd just have to get one good shot in and then run away.
0: I'd have your back. I'd be there to protect you.
1: Yeah, Tony, do my light work.
0: Yeah, that's right. Come here, PCA. You and me, right here.
1: Let's get the Don on, for God's sake.
0: Hour two, starting off with the Don, comes up next. Don't go anywhere.
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0: from the Fox Sports studios in Los Angeles. Here's Chris Perfect.
1: Spain is on their way to New York. They are back in the World Cup final for the first time since 2010 when they won the title. They defeated France on Tuesday 2-0, their third consecutive victory over their European neighbors in the past 2 years. They await the winner of England and Argentina, that showdown coming on Wednesday at 3 p.m. Eastern. The MLB All-Star game on Tuesday night ended with a 4-0 victory for the American League. Cody Bellinger was named MVP of the game. He drove in 2 runs off of a bases-loaded single. The Athletic is reporting that the NBA's investigation into the LA Clippers has grown in scope. It is no longer just about salary cap circumvention with the aspiration deal, but now includes other improper expenses provided to Kawhi Leonard by the team, as well as a possible second unreported endorsement deal with a different company. The expanded investigation has caused delays into any...
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9: Time for Hurley & Clark Law Firm traffic update right here on The Score. Looking at the map right now, we have more notifications than we did when we started the show in hour number one. So let's start in Green Bay, northern part of Green Bay on the way out to, or on the way from Sturgeon Bay, I should say. Pavement damage on 57 South. Let's see, in the Howard area on the way out to Pulaski, 41 North, heading to Wisconsin 29. Left shoulder is blocked due to a disabled vehicle. On the east side of Green Bay, 43 North, the ramp from 172, left lane is closed due to a pavement buckle. And then you come south here into the Valley area. And just about 20 minutes ago, 1243, 41 southbound, about a mile beyond the ramp from County N, the right shoulder is blocked due to a disabled vehicle, and traffic looks to be heavily backed up in that area. Again, this is 41 south, just a mile beyond the ramp from County N in Outagamie County. And then 441 south, beyond Oneida Street, right shoulder is blocked due to debris on the road. Wisconsin 47 North at 441 North. The right shoulder is blocked due to a disabled vehicle. On 41 northbound, just beyond the ramp for Main Street, the left shoulder is blocked due to a disabled vehicle. And then if you're heading down to the Fond du Lac area, there's a notification there as well from 41 North, disabled vehicle on the exit. So a lot of notifications to tell you about. That's your Hurley & Clark Law Firm traffic update. 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
9: 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Here's what we got coming up. Supposed to be joined by the Don for the Don's Locks and Tom's Drive-In Trivia. We're still efforting the Don. We will go over our top 10 quarterbacks in the NFL. A ranking from Leo Kuiper Jr. and I will award the stiff of the day and wrap it up. It's your hour number two sports menu brought to you by Tanner's Grill and Bar. There you have it. And again, we're still efforting the Don as of right now. But hopefully we'll be joined by him soon.
5: Oh, that Don, he's a busy guy. Busy guy. I mean, it's a hot day. People are hungry. And, of course, they have ice cream treats at Tom's Drive-In.
9: They do. As do they have here at Woodward Stadium right now.
5: Oh, is that right?
9: That's right.
5: Yeah. Oh, did he sneak some ice cream in for us, that Don?
9: I think so.
5: He's such a nice kid.
9: I think so.
5: Gotta love the Don.
9: So what do we do here? Do we just do the trivia segment without the Don? We don't have his locks.
5: It goes on without the Don, unless you
9: want to. We don't have the latest from Tom's Drive-In.
5: Well,
9: without the Don.
5: Well,
9: that's
5: why I was getting into the menu items, the ice cream menu items, because they're so good. If you go into the Arctic Zone and you click on that on their website, which is tomsdrivein.com. By the way, we're missing the lead. Did you see the grand opening of the Fond du Lac location?
9: I did.
5: I mean, did you see that? There was like 10,000 people.
9: 10,000 people.
5: There was lions out the door. They had like a circus atmosphere. Tom was there. Scott was there. They were handing out Arctic Blasts and cones and M&M cookies and sundaes and malts and shakes and floats. Oh, my God. It was so good. And Tominators. Everything's so good at Tom's Drive-In.
9: It's a good place.
5: See a Tom's Drive-In near you today. And TK and DK, yeah, they're working on Oshkosh. So, but I don't know where the Don is.
9: Yeah, I don't either. That's okay, though. We can still do the Tom's Drive-In sports trip.
5: Yeah,
9: trailer,
5: I mean, do you have any locks that you want to do for the Don?
9: Not really.
5: There's not a lot of sports going on to get
9: locks. How do you do locks right now?
5: Well, we'll have to bypass the locks. Mm-hmm. The lock of the day is going to Tom's and ordering some great food.
9: That's a lock right there.
5: Ice cream treats. Those are all locks.
9: I have to insert something here and do this.
5: If you go on there and you look at that Tominator, their burger is second to none.
9: Yeah, I mean, you're going to make me
5: Tony's
9: hungry.
5: Tony's favorite, the mac and cheeseburger.
9: You're going to make me hungry talking about this stuff right now, I'll tell you that much.
5: I mean, Big Tom, Tominator, Tom's Special. I don't know. Sometimes I just go crazy on deciding which one to get. Love them all, man.
9: Don't go crazy.
5: We love the Don, but the show goes on without the Don.
9: That's true.
5: So let's get to the trivia question. 920-281-1570. Text messages only.
9: Let's clear out the text line, shall we? There's only one sitting in here that we haven't covered yet from Dice Shaking Lamar. Little Big League is Leo's dream, inherits the Twins, then takes over coaching duties.
5: Yeah.
9: And then we have another.
5: Only if it's the crew.
9: And then we have another text in from the 920. Says, lock of the Open Championship, Xander Schauffele, top 20.
5: That's lock?
9: That's
5: top 20?
9: That's a lock. That's what the texter from the 920 says.
5: Okay.
9: Big Xander Schauffele fan.
5: Yeah, who is this? Identify yourself.
9: Yeah.
5: Before you come on the program.
9: They texted in at the start of July as well.
5: Ryan Braun?
9: Yeah, that's all.
5: Was an answer.
9: It was. I have no idea who this is. But
5: Well, we need their name.
9: Well, either way, it is cleared out of the...
5: We're cleared out.
9: Yep.
5: We've cleared the deck. Now it's time to play Tom's Drive-In Trivia.
9: That's true. What number texter do you want to take today?
5: I am going to go with the second correct answer.
9: Okay.
5: Oh, it's Jack, by the way.
9: Oh, it is. Jack. Hi, Jack.
5: Who's giving locks with no name?
9: That's right.
5: It's Jack. Jack with a lock.
9: Nice.
5: He's no Don, but he's a close second.
9: Close second. All right, here is today's sports.
5: Now, 920-281-1570. You're texting. The second correct answer wins a $20 gift card to Tom's Drive-In.
9: And what? We're just taking the first?
5: Second.
9: Second, okay.
5: Second correct answer.
9: Second correct answer. And the Cease Electronic Talk and Text line. Here it is. Who is the most recent Milwaukee Brewer to win an All-Star Game MVP?
5: All-Star Game MVP. Well, it wasn't last night. We know that.
9: No.
5: But we're looking for a name here.
9: That's right.
5: It's a name of a player.
9: Who is it?
5: That played for the Milwaukee Brewers.
9: It's a great question.
5: It was the MVP of the All-Star Game.
9: Great question.
5: Who is it? I want the second correct answer. $20 from Tom's Drive-In coming your way. And ready, set, go. There we go. We got a winner. We got a winner.
9: Wow, one who usually doesn't text in.
5: Yeah, this looks like a new one. Well, let's start at the very first one in was Terrible Tim with Ryan Braun, and then Hop and Nina had Prince Fielder, but he was first with the correct answer. And the second correct answer was Gretchen in Appleton.
9: Nice.
5: How about Gretchen? Let's give her a round of applause. I don't think she has won yet.
9: Smattering.
5: Yeah. Yeah, I think she might have won before.
9: Way to go, Gretchen in Appleton. That's a huge deal.
5: Trapper Bob got it right. Jerry Brondre wrong. Timothy in Appleton got it right. Rory Coonan at Yelich. Incorrect. Jason and Kakana.
9: Huge.
5: Yeah.
9: Congratulations, Gretchen.
5: Gretchen is the big winner.
9: We'll get you entered as today's lucky winner.
5: Man. So. Jerry Brondre. Gretchen.
9: Wow.
5: Gretchen and Appleton giving herself a round of applause. Why, Matt? Too little, too late.
9: Yeah, a little bit.
5: It is Prince Fielder,
9: the correct answer. In 2011, that was in Arizona.
5: Now, he won the home run derby one year, too.
9: I think that was the same year.
5: Was it the same year? When has that ever happened?
9: Oh, no, wasn't that Robinson Cano?
5: I don't Cano.
9: Robinson Cano won it in 2011.
5: Okay.
9: Yep.
5: He won the MVP or the home run derby?
9: Home run derby.
5: Okay. What year did Prince win the home run derby?
9: It's a great question. The answer
5: maybe
9: is...
5: Maybe he didn't win it.
9: 2009.
5: Okay.
9: I think.
5: That's pretty impressive to win both of those awards.
9: No. 2012.
5: The year after he was MVP.
9: Yes, 2012.
5: Okay.
9: All-Star Game MVP, yep.
5: Back in the good old days when the Brewers actually had some representatives playing.
9: Yeah, and they actually performed well.
5: Yeah, usually Brewers players don't play well in the All-Star Game.
9: No. Remember when Josh Hader was in the All-Star Game and then all of his nasty stuff from his past got surfaced?
5: Oh, yeah, we'll never forget. That all came out like that night.
9: Yes, during the game.
5: I know, it was terrible.
9: During the game. Yep, I'll never forget that. I was playing baseball that night.
5: I bet you were.
9: And then you get done playing baseball and you see all this Josh Hader stuff and you go, what the heck's going on here?
5: And you had your juice cup and your little treats after the game.
9: Yes.
5: Little Tony G.
9: I was only 17 years old. No, I don't
5: Not
9: know.
5: Not a lot's changed.
9: Yeah, I don't know how old I was. But, yeah, so that is your Tom's Drive-In trivia. Gretchen, we will get you awarded as today's winner. And otherwise, we can go ahead and get ready for our next break because when we come back, it's a big segment. We'll need a lot of time on it for the NFL quarterback rankings. So we're going to spend a majority of the time talking about that. Good chance for you to get in on the conversation as well, Score Squad. We're going to take a break. When we come back, that conversation and more great banter between Leo and I and you, Score Squad. So don't go anywhere. It's the show with Tony G and Leo. Rolls on after this.

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7: 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I'm Erica Herskowitz. Argentina and England meet in the second World Cup semifinal in Atlanta today. Both teams endured plenty of drama to get to this point. England trailed in the second half against DR Congo, survived a red card to beat Mexico, and needed extra time to get past Norway. Argentina got through via extra time against Cape Verde, then had a memorable 3-2 comeback against Egypt, and yet again needed extra time to beat Switzerland in the quarterfinals. England manager Thomas Tuchel expects a tough battle.
8: It's two big football nations. We expect an intense match. We expect an emotional match. I expect a match with a lot of momentum swings and, everything else would surprise me.
7: The winner moves on to play Spain in Sunday's final after La Roja shut down France yesterday 2-0. I'm Erica Herskowitz, Westwood One Sports.
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16: Today, the air quality has hit very unhealthy levels to hazardous at times, especially the further north you go. Canadian wildfire smoke has moved in, and also a heat advisory through this evening from Green Bay southward. Temperatures in the 90s with the heat index likely 95 to 100. For the WBAY First Alert Weather Center, I'm meteorologist Nolan Kane.
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3: Welcome back to the show with Tony G and Leo, right here on 95.3, 99.1 The Score. All right, let's dive into some football banter, shall we?
18: Yeah, we talked about this yesterday. We thought, what the heck? Let's do our own top 10 list. No rhyme, no reason for it. We're just going to do it.
3: We're going to do it.
18: Yeah.
3: We already got a text in with the top 10 as well.
18: Let's give Cousin Al's picks before we get to ours.
3: So again, this all started after an ESPN article from Jeremy Fowler yesterday. ESPN gave out a poll to NFL execs, coaches, and scouts. Gave a top 10 list of quarterbacks. Jordan Love was not in the top 10. And so we talked about that at length yesterday. Said we're going to do our top 10 today, which is what we got ready. But right. Cousin Al gets in with his top 10. All right, are you ready? Patrick Mahomes.
18: Why don't you go in reverse order?
3: Oh, yeah. Okay. Well, I can do that.
18: Yeah.
3: Jared Goff 10, Brock Purdy 9, Jalen Hurts, 8. Dak Prescott, 7. Then he puts Jordan Love at 6. Joe Burrow, 5. Lamar Jackson, 4. Josh Allen, 3. Matthew Stafford, 2. And then Patrick Mahomes, 1.
18: Oh, Mahomes is hurt. Jalen Hurts is a crummy passer. Brock Purdy has been hurt. But that's okay. That's your list. You can stick to it.
3: Yeah, I disagree with a lot of it, Cousin Al, but it's all right.
18: Yeah, that's your list. You stick to it.
3: Dak Prescott. Hey.
18: Now, Jalen Hurts is a good fantasy quarterback because he runs so much, but will he run that much this season? That's the question. He lost his number one receiver.
3: So, that's Cousin Al's top 10. You can get in with your top 10 score squad, 920-281-1570. Text it in and we'll read it off. But now, Leo, you go first in your top 10.
18: I'm going to go first. Okay, I'm going in reverse order. And we discussed this a lot yesterday. I actually have a tie at number 10. Jared Goff and Jordan Love are coming in tied at 10.
3: Really?
18: They both do different things for their teams, but I respect both of their works, and I don't know if Goff's going to get any better, but I think Love's making my list at 10 because I think he's going to get better.
3: Sure.
18: And he's done some pretty nice things with a terrible offensive line. Number 9, I'm going Caleb Williams just because he's got the it factor.
3: Okay.
18: He's got the – right now he's got the magic. And by the way, I talked to our boss, Alex Thomas, prior to the segment today, and he said – Jordan Love would not be on his top 10 list. Come in at about 12.
3: Really?
18: Yeah. So anyway, Caleb Williams for me, number 9. Then I'm going Dak Prescott. Puts up the numbers every single year. Tony putting his foot down yesterday and said, what has he ever won? What has he ever won?
3: Yep.
18: But he's pretty steady each and every year for your Dallas Cowboys. Here's a name nobody's talking about who's had pretty good seasons back-to-back, got his team to the playoffs. Trevor Lawrence.
3: Oh, really?
18: He's a solid quarterback. Solid NFL quarterback, and he's out there playing pretty much every week. Then I'm going Baker Mayfield at number 6.
3: Wow.
18: Talk about a guy that's been through a lot and has come up number 1 pick of the draft, Cleveland Browns, wasn't terrible, but he never really got an opportunity to play on a good team. Now he's on a pretty good team in Tampa, and he's been doing really well down there. He gets totally overlooked. Patrick Mahomes is coming in at 5 for me, and that's basically because of the injury, and he doesn't do squat in fantasy football, but all he does is win championships, so you got to give him that. Sam Darnold is putting up crazy, obscene numbers, and he just won a damn Super Bowl. No one's talking about Sam Darnold. Well, he's on Leo Kuiper's list at number 4. Last year's MVP, he won the MVP, right? Matthew Stafford?
3: Yes.
18: 47 touchdowns.
3: Unreal.
18: Got his team.
3: At his age.
18: Yeah. Got his team to the NFC Championship. Still got a little tread left on those tires, but you got to have the MVP on there. Then one of my favorite young quarterbacks in the NFL, Drake May. This guy, he's the answer. They had Tom Brady. Now they have their next great quarterback. He can do it all. Can make all the throws. He can run. He's a great leader. And now he's got weapons. He could be your number 1 quarterback this year. He's got Brown. He's got Dobbs. He's got a good running game. He's got a good defense. Look out for New England. And my number 1 is Josh Allen. Because basically this is a guy that puts the team on his back. He's got a good running game.
3: Kind of like Leo with the score?
18: Yeah, kind of. Josh Allen and I. I mean, he does it all. It's just a matter of when the beating that he continues to take is going to take its toll and he's going to end up injured. But he's playing through pain.
3: Yeah.
18: So, yeah, I left off Lamar Jackson. I left off Joe Burrow.
3: Really?
18: Yeah, I mean, they're like 11 and 12.
3: Mm-hmm.
18: But I had Lamar Jackson in fantasy football last year. This is more of spite.
3: Yeah.
18: He was terrible last year.
3: Wow.
18: Absolutely terrible. That's why he dropped out of my top 10.
3: Mm-hmm.
18: And Burrow's always hurt.
3: Yeah. True.
18: So that's why they're not in my top 10. Call me crazy, but that's Leo Kuiper Jr.'s top 10 quarterbacks. And Jordan Love, yes, is making it.
3: Well, I will start with some similar names at the 10 spot. Okay. Here's what I'm doing for my top 10. It's a big one, Score Squad. All right. This is a big one. It's a big deal now. Tony G and Leo revealing our top 10. I mean, we're great minds here.
18: Yeah.
3: But my number 10 is going to Caleb Williams.
18: Right.
3: I'll keep him at 10.
18: You just think he's better than Jordan Love.
3: I think I think Caleb Williams, what I'll say is he's got a lot of talent. I think the throws you've seen him make are incredible. The comebacks you've seen him lead are fantastic. But to me, he's still a bit inexperienced. He's still a bit young. I think he's still susceptible to making some mistakes, putting his team in a position to not be ultimately successful. And so I'm going to put him at the 10 slot. I don't think he's done enough to really catapult up the list. I'm putting Caleb Williams at number 10. At number 9, the big man, Jordan Love. Okay. I'm putting Jordan Love ahead of Caleb Williams because Jordan Love has done more.
18: Okay.
3: I think Jordan Love has potential to be an elite quarterback. Not that Caleb Williams doesn't. They're probably hand in hand. I mean, 9 and 10 is pretty close, but I'm going to give Jordan Love the upper hand here because of what he's been able to do with lesser talent at the skill set positions, specifically wide receiver, and a lesser offensive line.
18: Right.
3: So I'm going to put Jordan Love at 9.
18: I'm just saying I have Caleb Williams because the Bears have been so bad at quarterback for so long.
3: True.
18: And now they finally have someone that's got him back in the playoffs, has that magical touch, and his head-to-head against Love, he's won. So,
3: yeah.
18: It's close. But
3: correct. Well, and then at 8 is where I'm going Jared Goff. So how about that? 3 NFC North quarterbacks in the top 10. Tells you the state of the division right now.
18: Yeah. And it could have been all 4 if the Vikings would have been smart and kept Darnold.
3: Yes. Seriously, it's a great
18: Those
3: point.
18: Those stiffs.
3: So Jared Goff is at 8. I think he does a great job with that offense. He's got a lot of tools. He's had a lot of
18: he's solid
3: offensive court. But just the offensive production alone over the last 3 seasons, hard not to put him in the top 10. I put him at 8. At 7 is where I'm going Joe Burrow. I'm putting Joe Burrow not just in the top 10, but at 7, a bump down from where was he in the ESPN one?
18: Yeah.
3: 4. So I'm putting him at 7. I think he's done great things with a poor offensive line in a poor organization, poorly run organization in the Cincinnati Bengals. I mean, he got to a Super Bowl. I know that was years ago, but...
18: No, he's a really good quarterback.
3: I think he's a good quarterback.
18: I'm not discounting, just keeping him off my list. It's his personal preference.
3: Yeah. At 6, you're probably going to disagree with me on this one, big time. Lamar Jackson.
18: Yeah. It was terrible last year.
3: Well... That was, you know, he had some injuries last year, too, though.
18: Yeah, that could have been it.
3: So I think if you have him fully healthy, he is just a dynamic quarterback that could really... He'd be higher on the list had he not had the season last year that he did.
18: Maybe.
3: That's where
18: I'm at. Would have been higher on my list. Didn't make my top 10, though.
3: Rounding out...
18: It's out of spite.
3: The bottom...
18: I'm mad at him.
3: Bottom 5 of top 10. Killed, that's completely fine.
18: Killed my fantasy
3: He was a member of my dynasty team for years and years.
18: Yeah.
3: And I have him, you know, it's tough to see him go through this. And he's going through a new head coaching change now. I'm interested to see where the Ravens go. But
18: we'll see. Sometimes that can be a deterrent.
3: Could be. At 5, rounding out the bottom half to the top half now, Sam Darnold.
18: Yep.
3: Super Bowl winning quarterback. And it's weird. If you would have told me 3 seasons ago that I would be calling Sam Darnold a top 10 quarterback, I tell you, you're wild.
18: Yeah.
3: I mean, a rejected Jet, a rejected Panther, just a forgotten about quarterback and the Vikings sign. I mean, you're like, whatever. And then he wins 15 games. They opt to go with J.J. McCarthy, and he goes and wins a Super Bowl.
18: Right.
3: It's unbelievable, his career trajectory. Sam Darnold's 5.
18: Yeah, he was a journeyman. Now he's a top 10 quarterback.
3: It's unreal. Unreal. And then at 4, I'm going another Super Bowl quarterback from last year, Drake May.
18: Right.
3: I think listen, there was a lot of questions about the offense heading into the playoffs, heading through the playoffs into the Super Bowl. I think he performed excellent. He had a fantastic season last
18: year.
3: Great. And he has got so much potential.
18: He's got the potential to be number 1 on everyone's list.
3: Yes. And then the top 3, I did the exact same as the ESPN poll. I did Matthew Stafford 3 as an MVP, Patrick Mahomes 2, and then Josh Allen 1. Josh Allen 1.
18: And those 3 could be dropping dramatically based on their age and injuries. And
3: I'm already catching flack, Leo. Jerry Browndre says, we cannot sit here and not have Doc in the top 10 whilst having Caleb in it. I respect your opinion nonetheless. I like the vocab there of whilst. That's very scholarly and academic.
18: Whilst?
3: Yeah. Whilst. W-H-I-L-S-T. Whilst having Caleb in it.
18: Hey, Jerry, I took care of you.
3: That's true.
18: He's on my list.
3: I did not. I do not think Dak Prescott is a top 10 quarterback.
18: Yeah, it's...
3: He's probably 12, 13.
18: Potato, potato. It's your opinion, my opinion, and Jerry's opinion.
3: Cousin Al says, Jalen Hurts has been to 2 Super Bowls and won a Super Bowl MVP, and you want to tell me he's not... And Caleb is a top 10 over Jalen Hurts? Jalen Hurts is not that good of a quarterback.
18: He's a terrible passer.
3: It's coming out right now that he is not a big part of those Super Bowl teams.
18: Yeah. He's a great running quarterback. and he's been injured.
3: Yes.
18: I mean, not debilitating, but just beat up. It's taken its toll.
3: And he doesn't have great relationships with his receivers.
18: Right.
3: A.J. Brown wants out of the situation.
18: He's a great fantasy quarterback. I don't know how great he is anymore, but he was.
3: All he's got that makes him a difference from any other quarterback is the tush push. After that, he's just a guy.
18: Mm-hmm.
3: Terrible Tim in Appleton says, I don't know if he's number six in the league, but I saw, fun fact, I saw Baker play at Lambeau for three different teams in a two-season span.
18: Yeah.
3: Another great career trajectory. Trapper Bob and Nina says, can we do top 10 kickers tomorrow?
18: Won't be any Packers on there.
3: Anders Carlson won.
18: You stiff.
3: Oh, where does Kyler Murray rank in your top 10? For quarterback?
18: Why is he, I mean, are you doing like any research on fantasy football? I have to, because shameless plug.
3: Go
18: the award-winning Appleton Trophy Fantasy Football Show.
3: That's right.
18: Debuts on Thursday, August 27th, right here on these airwaves for its 25th year, ladies and gentlemen.
3: And Leo Kuiper's 26th year now, just being like here.
18: But 25 of the Fantasy Football Show.
3: Have you missed an episode in 25 years?
18: I wasn't on for a year.
3: Really?
18: Yeah, the Fibs kicked me off 1 year.
3: Fibs.
18: We had a group of three Chicago Bears fans that were doing this show. And I just stepped away to focus on my sales.
3: Uh-huh.
18: Then, of course, oh, will you come back? Come on. The show's not the same. Sales are down. You know, blah,
3: yeah,
18: blah.
3: Yeah, yeah, yeah.
18: Leo carrying the company again.
3: There he is again.
18: Yeah.
3: Wow.
18: Tooting my own horn.
3: But have you missed an episode around that season?
18: No.
3: Wow. Oh,
18: no.
3: My gosh.
18: No.
3: That is commitment.
18: I've been in here sick. I've been in here, what a sick joke. Yeah, so Bulky Alex and I will bring it back. We're going to run it back for another year.
3: That's
18: hoping
3: awesome.
18: To take it on the road, probably at Scuba's, Appleton yep. Trophy, Fantasy Football.
3: Yep. I'll be tuning in. That'll be a big deal. 25 years.
18: Hey, you might be our backup guy if we need.
3: It's true.
18: Are you going to be available?
3: But depends on the day.
18: I mean, I host it, so you don't have to. All you'd have to do is chime in.
3: Mm-hmm. Yeah, I'm sure.
18: Yeah.
3: I'm sure I'd be available for a fill-in here or there if needed.
18: Brian. In Greenville. Let's go back to your top 10 worst-looking owners and coaches.
3: Okay. Oh,
18: yeah.
3: Here we go.
18: Well, that's fine.
3: Mark, what's the alive?
18: If that's what the people want.
3: Mark Davis.
18: Not a good-looking man.
3: No.
18: Not an attractive man.
3: No. Robert Kraft.
18: He's an old man.
3: He's an old man. Well, exactly.
18: Jerry Jones is old.
3: He's like 90. He's even older.
18: He is. How old is he?
3: Jerry Jones has to be in his high 80s.
18: Yeah, maybe.
3: Has to be. Jerry Brondre, do you want to confirm or not? Jerry's a big, obviously, a local Cowboy expert. Jerry says, I just want to point out, if the Packers don't blow the lead, we're not even thinking about Mr. Iceman, Caleb Williams. That's right. Would Caleb Williams be in the top 10 if the Packers close out either one of those two games?
18: Yeah, I think that's a good point.
3: I still think he's got elite talent.
18: He's got the it factor.
3: Yep.
18: But the bottom line is he did win,
3: mm-hmm.
18: and he almost knocked the Rams off. That was very close to replicating what he did against Green Bay. He's just, call it luck, call it what you want, but he's a pretty darn good quarterback.
3: DK Nat from Chaska says, I'll be a backup when I can. One Friday a month, I'm coming in the studio for a guest appearance, or a Thursday, whenever it is. It's Thursday.
18: What is he?
3: He's talking about the backup for the fantasy show.
18: Oh, okay. Yeah, that's a possibility.
3: Mm-hmm.
18: It's on Thursdays.
3: Yeah.
18: Or Thursday, or whenever it is. Well, you should know these things.
3: It's not Thursday. It's the second to last day of the business week.
18: Is that a joke?
3: Yeah.
18: Is that a joke?
3: That is a one of these.
18: Jerry Brondre, did you read that one?
3: I didn't read the last one.
18: All I know is Jerry needs to go through the last stages of life.
3: Wow.
18: So I'm looking at the list of owners.
3: Oh, my.
18: Ziggy Wolf is ugly.
3: Okay.
18: Is he still the owner of the Vikings?
3: Great question.
18: Yeah, I think he is. Yeah, there's some pretty ugly owners.
3: Yeah, Ziggy Wolf. Spelled Z-Y-G-I.
18: Ziggy Wolf. You ever hear that guy? Ziggy Wolf. Wilf? Is it Ziggy Wilf?
3: Wilf?
18: Yeah.
3: Or Wilst, like Jerry Brondre said. Wilst.
18: Yeah, Wilst. I haven't heard that word since I was a kid. Willst you carry my books to school?
3: That's funny.
18: Yeah, that is funny.
3: That's good stuff, as
18: Great
3: always.
18: Stuff, as always.
3: Yeah. I'm surprised you put... Can I just comment on one of yours?
18: Absolutely.
3: Trevor Lawrence being in the top 10.
18: Yeah.
3: That surprises me.
18: Well,
3: expand on this
18: 10.
3: One a little more.
18: He is just a young, athletic quarterback. Keeps getting better every year.
3: He does.
18: And they're winning now.
3: Did they get to it?
18: That's telling to me. He was a number one pick of the draft, and he seemed to be spinning his wheels his first few seasons. But he's kind of on the same track as, not Sam Darnold as far as he's been with Jacksonville. He hasn't been a journeyman, but it's just taken him a while to develop. I thought he was really good last season.
3: Was he the quarterback who got them to an AFC championship, or was that Blake Bortles?
18: Blake Bortles did, but they won a game or two in the playoffs last season?
3: I thought so. Well, I know they made the playoffs, I believe. DK not from Chaska. Shad Khan is an ugly dude of the Jaguars.
18: Ugly arse, dude.
3: He should say that part.
18: Yeah, he's not an attractive man.
3: No.
18: Yeah, they have a picture of the Green Bay Packers owner, and it says shareholder. That's a logo. Right. We own that team. We're all good-looking people. We're great-looking people. I'm a good-looking guy. You're a good-looking guy. The Score Squad's a good-looking guy. And gal.
13: What's wrong with me? I'm a good-looking guy.
14: You are. You are a good-looking guy. And I'm a good-looking guy.
3: Looking at the Jaguars' playoff history, yeah, they went to the divisional round in 2022. They went to the conference championship in 2017, but that was Blake Bortles.
18: All right, Phil must have heard this incorrectly because he just chimed in on the Cease Electronics text line. Whoever just made the disparaging comment about Jerry Browndre needs to be quiet and settle down. Jerry's a good dude. His sports takes are wrong, but he's a good dude nonetheless. No, he was talking about his owner, Jerry Jones.
3: Correct, yes.
18: Yeah. So you misunderstood. And then Jerry Browndre said, Mike Vrabel is pretty handsome, I heard. Oh, he's very handsome.
3: Just ask some of the reporters around the league.
18: Oh, yeah. Ah. This guy gets after it. I'll tell you that right now.
3: All right.
18: Vrabel would be my head coach.
3: Uncle Mel.
18: That's Shane Sparks.
3: Oh, okay.
18: Tremendous upside.
3: Yeah, that's more like
18: it.
3: Yeah. Yeah. Okay.
18: Red flags. A lot of red flags. Todd.
3: Well, Score Squad, if you have your top 10.
18: Todd.
3: You can feel free to text it in.
18: Todd.
3: Text it in.
18: Todd.
3: 920-281-1570.
18: You still.
3: Text it in. Let us know who's in your top 10.
18: Tell us we're idiots. I don't care.
3: You can do top 5. You can just tell us where Jordan Love ranks. We'll see. Okay, look at this. Jerry Browndre says, I love that man. A beer and a kiss for him, too. Next Score Squad event.
18: You are going to be kissing all kinds of men, Jerry. First me, then Phil.
3: Wow.
18: Well, we hope to see you all at the Abilene Trophy Fantasy Football Show live. Probably at Scuba's coming up in September.
3: Score Squad.
18: More details to come.
3: Text in a raised hand if you want to put yourself on the kiss list from Jerry Browndre.
18: Jerry, you just keep it away from me. I like you, man, but no kissing.
3: Not that much. Stiff of the day when we come back.
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20: Well, the Brewers have made the first move to try and bolster their pitching staff. Comes in the form of Lance McCullers Jr., who they acquired via Houston. He struggled this year for the Astros, going 2-3 with a 6.86 ERA. That's after going 2-5 with a 6.51 ERA a year ago. Missed the previous two seasons due to injury. Hasn't returned to his form prior to it. Milwaukee will return from the All-Star break on Friday when they open a series against Miami. Turning to Wisconsin basketball, they've set the date for their rematch against Villanova later this year. The two teams going to match up on December 12th in Philadelphia. Villanova beat Wisconsin last year in overtime in Milwaukee, but this Wisconsin team going to look much different as they've added 7 new scholarship players. Coach Greg Gard says this time of year, big for building chemistry with so many new faces.
21: Hanging out more so when they walk off this court than when they're on it. So that's something that's always a work in progress, and you're always trying to provide opportunities where they can do that a little bit more intentionally. They've done dinners. They've been really good with the recruiting that we've done this summer, the younger guys we brought in. It's a very unselfish group in terms of giving of themselves to the betterment of the program.
20: Again, Wisconsin will face Villanova on December 12th.
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20: Well, the Wisconsin football team has picked up their first commitment in the class of 2028. Four-star linebacker Cale Britt announced his decision this morning, and the Packers now just 2 weeks out from starting training camp. With this Wisconsin Sports Zone Network update, I'm Zach Heilprin.
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29: Finally, the scariest dun of them all. Dun, da-dun, dun.
30: Thank you. I'd like to introduce you all to my suspenseful son. Dun, dun, dun.
3: Welcome back to the show with Tony G and Leo.
18: Hi, folks.
3: Well, 15 minutes left of the show. Can you believe it?
18: Yeah, we finally will get to finish off this trade on our show.
3: Yes.
18: You don't have to wait until after when I'm texting you at 2:15. Oh, we found out who the Brewers are trading.
3: Right after we get off air.
18: Yeah, it happens every time. But today, it looks as if we get to talk about it right now before we get to the stiff.
3: Yeah. What did the Brewers give up for McCullers and what's his name? Gordon?
18: Yeah, Colton Gordon.
3: That's him.
18: Yeah, he's a AAA left-hander. They're not giving up anything except for money. Brewers are sending cash considerations back to Houston to help pay off that stiff McCullers.
3: So
18: it doesn't look like any players are going back to Houston. So the farm system is still intact.
3: It's weird here.
18: And this is according to the Athletic, so this has to be.
3: Didn't the Astros give the Brewers money to finish off McCullers' contract? So why would the Brewers give money? Like, wouldn't they just cancel each other out, the dollar amounts in exchange? I don't understand.
18: It's got to be a certain amount that the Brewers are picking up, and maybe Houston is sending. Say he's supposed to get $10 million. Maybe Houston's kicking in $2 million, and the Brewers are picking up $8 million. I think that's basically the way I read it anyway.
3: Why would you want that contract?
18: Well,
3: probably to get
18: Colton Gordon,
3: I guess. So probably what happened was the Brewers went, "Hey, we want Colton Gordon. We think we can make something of him."
18: Yeah.
3: And the Astros went, "Well, instead of players, how about you take McCullers?"
18: You said that in the first half of the show.
3: Yeah. Okay.
18: Yeah.
3: McCullers was the throw-in.
18: I think he's a throw-in, and maybe they'll get lightning in a bottle and get a start or two out of them. Maybe they'll just DFA them. Who knows?
3: Well, that could be.
18: Yeah.
3: We've heard rumblings. This is not confirmed. We've heard rumblings about Koenig being an odd man out, potentially heading towards DFA. That's not confirmed, but we've heard rumblings of that, which would be surprising because, you know, I know he's struggled this year. He's been injured, but he's still been a very serviceable, high-leverage guy in the past.
18: Another guy that needed a rest over the All-Star break. So we'll see how they, what did they come out with? Miami, the Marlins, who are playing well right now?
3: Yeah, well, the Brewers do not return to action, as does most of the league, until Friday of this week.
18: Right.
3: And then there's a weekend series, and then you get back into the regular schedule. But yes, the Brewers will host the Miami Marlins, 6:40 first pitch on Friday.
18: Well, let's hope they get off to a better start than what they ended the first half in. Good to be back home, sleeping in your own home. And
3: yeah, a long road trip. Arizona, St. Louis for five.
18: Didn't you mention off air that the Brewers have the most difficult schedule?
3: I did, yeah. I just saw that. I don't know what exact source that was to really confirm that or not. But in terms of the rankings, the Cleveland Guardians have the easiest schedule remaining this season, and the Milwaukee Brewers have the hardest schedule.
18: I'm sure the Cubs probably have the second easiest, knowing how things work around here. Right, Phil?
3: Yeah. I could probably look that up. I don't know.
18: Well, there's a will, there's a way.
3: That's true. I mean, a good old search on the... Yeah, here we go. Here we go. Remaining strength of schedule. I just pulled it up. This is courtesy of TJ Stats on X. Remaining strength of schedule. Let's see. Guardians have the easiest. The Brewers have the hardest. The Cubs have the sixth hardest.
18: Okay.
3: The Pirates are seven. Who else is a threat?
18: Is that because they play each other?
3: Could be. Yeah, yeah, certainly could be.
18: Is the NL Central is one of the best divisions in baseball.
3: And the Dodgers have the 14th, or middle of the pack, 14th hardest schedule.
18: Yeah, and they'll probably have Tarek Skubal as well.
3: Yeah, probably. You know, it's interesting. We went through that article of trade deadline options for Milwaukee. Didn't see Sonny Gray, didn't see Aroldis Chapman.
18: Chapman was honorable mention.
3: Okay.
18: Yeah. Go all get right. him.
3: I think so. That's, I mean,
18: well, now that you still have prospects in the coffer, yeah, you got something to work with. Hey, this is just a way of Antanasio spending money to get a World Series in Milwaukee.
3: Yep. It could be his version of it.
18: This could be one of the oddest trade deadline trades, other than getting an injured Trevor Rosenthal for Tristan Peters. It's weird.
3: So the MLB trade deadline does not officially come to pass until Monday, August 3rd at 5 p.m. local time.
18: Central Standard Time.
3: That's right. So we'll be, I'll actually be off during this time, but we'll be off air.
18: I'll be here.
3: Yeah.
18: Leo will be here taking care of your needs.
3: He'll be
18: day in and day out.
3: Off air at this time that the deadline officially passes. So, I mean, we'll see. We'll have a great coverage for you. There's only about 2 weeks left. I mean, that gives you what, 2-3 weeks? So,
18: yeah.
3: You have enough time to make a deal happen. You got enough time to have
18: get
3: things.
18: Get a bat, please. Hopefully,
3: I say get a
18: whatever.
3: Starting,
18: whatever it is,
3: get a starting pitcher.
18: Well, they have one, McCullers, and a nice relief pitcher.
3: Orange. All right, let's get to today's stiff of the day. It's a good one from Score Squad.
0: They're a thorn in your side, a pebble in your shoe.
5: You've had this pair of extra gloves this whole time.
6: Yeah, we're in the Rockies.
0: A grinder of your gears.
7: You know what really grinds my gears? People in the 19th century. Why don't they get with the freaking program?
0: Who's driving Tony G and Leo crazy today?
8: You're gonna do it! No!
0: Strap in, Score Squad. It's time for Stiff of the Day.
3: You knew we were gonna go to the All-Star game for this one.
18: What a crap game that was. The National League, Tony. What do they belt out? Three hits. These are the stars, the all

0: Yeah.
1: Look at the box score and you're like, oh, wow. It's the fourth inning. They only have one hit.
0: Yeah.
1: Come on.
0: And these are all-stars? Come on. You can do better than that, National League.
1: And plus, it's just to the point, like we were talking yesterday, you don't know half of them.
0: I just can't understand why the National League can't beat the American League.
1: Never, yeah.
0: It's like they've lost 11 out of 13.
1: Yeah, yep.
0: They just suck.
1: Yeah.
0: It was just a crappy team, crappy performance. I will say this, Phillies fans had to pay a premium for those tickets. I told you I went to the All-Star game in Milwaukee, and it was,
1: yeah.
0: That was 2001 or 2002, and it was
1: 2002.
0: It was like $250 to sit in a crappy seat.
1: Yeah, and you had poor seating. You got interviewed for it.
0: Kind of made me famous once again. So anyway, the National League All-Star team is today's stiff of the day.
1: And an honorable mention to Philly fans for booing the National
0: League.
1: For
0: being a bunch of D-bags.
1: Yeah. Well, that's the M.O. on Philly fans.
0: No, that's what they are.
1: If I ever go
0: They booed Santa Claus, for God's sakes.
1: If I ever go to Philly, I'm not wearing local gear.
0: I would not set foot in any of their stadiums.
1: Because
0: I value my life, my friend.
1: Because I value my life. Yeah, and just asking.
0: That's not nice people.
1: You're asking for bad things.
0: That's that East Coast thing.
1: Yeah.
0: No offense to anyone from the East Coast if you're listening right
1: now.
0: Just
1: got a little attitude.
0: Yeah.
1: What'd you like of today's show?
0: Absolutely nothing.
1: Oh, okay. That's good.
0: Our quarterback lists and the score squad, again, demonstrating what they want to do, and they want to talk about baseball movies.
1: Yeah. Yep.
0: And we'll try to get to that tomorrow.
1: We'll cover that tomorrow's show.
0: Yeah, I wanted to do that, but Tony didn't have the rundown done in the morning.
1: No, I had it in there, but we just didn't have time, was the thing.
0: I didn't see it.
1: Well, I had it in there, but then we didn't have time.
0: It was all yesterday.
1: So then I moved it out.
0: Okay. Yeah.
1: But coming up tomorrow, we'll have more Talking Crew. We'll have tailgate talk and craft beer or indie band.
0: Yeah, I have beers to drink, and I'm back playing craft beer or indie band for the first time in a couple of weeks.
1: And we'll do top baseball movies of
0: all
1: time.
0: We'll try to get to it, unless some more trades break.
1: Yeah, probably. Well, you know,
0: the score squad wants top 10 kickers, too.
1: Oh, yeah.
0: We should just do that for fun.
1: Should we?
0: Why not?
1: All right. I'll put it in.
0: Top 10 kickers.
1: Top 10 kickers in the league right now. I can tell you who my number one is already.
0: Trey Smack?
1: Anders Carlson.
0: Is he in the league anymore?
1: I doubt it.
0: This one's too easy. I mean, the Dallas kickers.
1: Brandon Aubrey.
0: He's number one.
1: Yeah. I would rather him. If I was building a roster, I'd rather. And I had to start with either Dak Prescott or Brandon Aubrey. I'd go Brandon Aubrey.
0: We're not doing kickers.
1: I'm doing Brandon
0: Aubrey. Best-looking owners.
1: Yeah.
0: Top 10 owners.
1: That requires me to look up all the owners.
0: Well, I'm going to have to look up kickers. I don't know anyone.
1: Well, you have no longer Justin Tuck. No, Tucker. Justin Tucker.
0: Justin Tucker. It's Trey Smack, I know.
1: Yep.
0: Who else is out there?
1: Chase McLaughlin.
0: Chester Markle.
1: No.
0: Chris Jackie. Ryan Longwell.
1: Jeez.
0: There'll never be another Mason Crosby.
1: You can't forget about guys like around the league right now. Jason Myers. Cameron Dicker.
0: Ah, Dicker the kicker.
1: Kiami Fairbairn.
0: You know that guy?
1: Jason Myers, yeah. I mean,
0: Anthony Ziegler.
1: These are always the...
0: Oh, he's a baseball player.
1: Harrison Butker, one of the most famous ones.
0: Butker?
1: That's
0: I barely
1: right.
0: knew her.
1: All right. Will Lutz. Evan McPherson.
0: Lutz the Putz.
1: Brandon McMahon Miss.
0: Yeah, we're not doing kickers.
1: No, you don't want to do kickers.
0: It sounded fun for a minute, but we just did it. So I think the ratings would go right down the drain if we did that.
1: That's true.
0: We'll come up with something more fun than that. We'll have a post-show meeting.
1: Then we'll be canceled due to poor ratings.
0: Hey, anything's... We're not going to be here forever, people.
1: That's true.
0: Life is... enjoy us while you have us.
1: It's funny because...
0: cherish us, Score Squad.
1: That's right. You had your meeting with the higher-ups yesterday after the show.
0: I still work here.
1: And I have my meeting with the higher-ups after today. So we'll see if I still work here.
0: The show with Leo will be back tomorrow. Tony G.
1: PJ.
0: We wish Tony well in his future endeavors.
1: Jeez. PJ.
0: Do you want to borrow my box?
1: Yeah, please. I'll pack up my stuff and just go.
0: Pack your stuff and get the heck out.
1: Don't let the door hit you on the way out.
0: Boom.
1: Yes, just like you shut the door on
0: Nick Vetrano.
1: Yes, he'll be back shortly.
0: When is he going to be back? I missed that dude.
1: I don't know. That's a great question. Alex was in with PJ today. Did you see that?
0: I heard that. I didn't see it.
1: Okay.
0: I was wondering who that stiff was. Wow. Oh, Alex, I'm just teasing.
1: Has a good

0: meeting with the higher ups, and
1: now I'm pushing the envelope.
0: Now
1: again.
0: He's pushing the envelope. That's what he does. You know, he keeps the lights on around here, so he gets to push the envelope. Is the thing
1: a little bit?
0: Is a little bit.
1: I try. Try to keep it light, Tony. That's my advice to you for today.
0: Well, thank you.
1: Maybe I should have a history lesson tomorrow, too.
0: I'm always down for history lessons.
1: Leo history lesson.
0: That's right.
1: Let's see what I can dig up.
0: I'm down.
1: Something from the score. God, look at how smoky it is outside.
0: I know. You can't even see.
1: Who's grilling brats out there?
0: Canada. Canada's grilling a lot of brats today.
1: Canada might be the stiff of the day tomorrow.
0: Yeah, it might have to be.
1: We've never given it to a country. I think they're on the list.
0: So we dabble in foreign relations, is what you're saying?
1: Well, it's in a fun way. Well, we could do the government for what they're doing right now.
0: Mm-hmm.
1: No daylight savings anymore.
0: Oh, yeah. Standard
1: it's gonna
0: time.
1: It's going to be dark out when we come to work at 8:15.
0: Bring it.
1: That's just dumb.
0: Yeah. I'm not a fan. I don't think it'll get passed. That happened a couple of years ago, too. That's Leo Kuiper Jr. I'm Tony G. This has been The Show with Tony G and Leo. We'll be back tomorrow. Score Squad. Tune in on Thursday. But keep it locked right here, right now. Stu Gotts & Company coming up next on 95.3, 99.1 The Score.
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7: Spain is on their way to New York. They are back in the World Cup final for the first time since 2010 when they won the title. They defeated France on Tuesday 2-0, their third consecutive victory over their European neighbors in the past 2 years. They await the winner of England and Argentina. That showdown coming on Wednesday at 3 p.m. Eastern. The MLB All-Star game on Tuesday night ended with a 4-0 victory for the American League. Cody Bellinger was named MVP of the game. He drove in 2 runs off of a bases-loaded single. The Athletic is reporting that the NBA's investigation into the LA Clippers has grown in scope. It is no longer just about salary cap circumvention with the aspiration deal, but now includes other improper expenses provided to Kawhi Leonard by the team, as well as a possible second unreported endorsement deal with a different company. The expanded investigation has caused delays into any ruling.
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9: Where they needed to go just for a couple of days to get a bit of a refresher. I've been to those places. I understand what those things are. The Yankee Stadium game that we talked about yesterday with the Josh Hamilton home run, that game went to like 2 a.m. in the morning. We were in the Bronx waiting. I remember we were in the tunnel and K-Rod, Francisco Rodriguez, when he was with the Angels, had already pitched his inning. He was done. He left. He was gone. And I'm not putting this on Francisco Rodriguez, but this is, everybody's kind of got that feeling. And I felt like that was the feeling last night that, all right, let's just get this thing done. And that has been the case in Major League Baseball for a long, long time. In, all right, the break has kind of taken up more than we already wanted to. We're the All-Stars. We've been putting in work these last 48 hours here in Philadelphia or whatever city. And now let's just kind of move on with it. And that's kind of how I felt like the game went last night. And that was disappointing.
10: This isn't the first time of players kind of using the All-Star game as their as a break. Because wasn't it last year that Shohei Ohtani, or maybe it was 2 years ago, Shohei Ohtani started pitching for the All-Star game and then he left. Like you said, like after he was done, because there's so many people that have to get out into the onto the game to play, and then he left. And it just kind of is, it's not a good look. It is not, if you don't want to be there, why do the fans want to be there? And it's a, I don't blame these players for wanting to feel like they should take a day, 2 days before starting the second half of the season, but it is a bad look. And to see, or you know, the highlights, as you mentioned, the fans gone in the ninth inning. That's just a bad look. It's like everyone seems to feel like, what's the point of this?
9: Even Cody Bellinger joked when he got the MVP award.
10: Yeah, I joked.
9: Yeah, you joked,
10: I
9: right?
10: I joked in your in the email. I said, was this a participation trophy? Why did he get the MVP?
9: Well, he said that he didn't know what to do, and somebody said, keep your jersey on. Like, he was ready to shower, so he couldn't go and shower and clean up or do whatever he wanted to do. So he's like, I may win the MVP, so I'm going to hang out here with my Yankees jersey on. And lo and behold, then when Mike Schmidt came out and gave him the All-Star Game MVP trophy, Cody Bellinger was in his uniform.
10: Couldn't leave. He could not leave. No. He was getting ready to dip. And they're like, no, you can't leave. Wait, why?
9: No, which maybe that's why the National League just decided to not get any hits. They just wanted to leave.
10: They just wanted to leave.
9: I don't know how you fix it. And I don't think that this is a fix-it conversation. I just think this is where we are in Major League Baseball. And the what really struck me, Monty, last night was when Junior Caminero was hit by a pitch and went down. Mm-hmm. And now you're saying to yourself, if he broke his finger, he could miss a month for a team that has World Series aspirations. And this has been one of the best stories of the first half in Major League Baseball. All for what? Taking a pitch inside mm-hmm. in the, what, the second inning of, mm-hmm. of an All-Star game? Like, that would be, we'd be like, what are we doing here? And then I thought, and Jason, I'm only relying on you because we're a similar age. Monty and Sam are younger than us. But I feel if you broke your finger in the 76 All-Star game and missed a month, you would be like, remember when Jim Rice broke his finger in the All-Star game? Missed a month. Wasn't that awesome? Like, it was a badge of honor that you were playing in the All-Star game, and the All-Star game meant so much that you actually injured yourself. The Pete Rose highlight is one that we see over and over again. And now that same sort of injury we would look at completely different. I don't know. Do you find any parallels to what I'm saying or anything with our generation and how the All-Star game used to be looked at and how we look at it now?
1: Yeah. So it's Ray Fosse, right?
9: Yep.
1: Ray Fosse was on the receiving end of that Pete Rose, infamous play. It's on all the highlights, but it literally ruined Fosse's career. He was never the same afterwards, but it's the most memorable thing of his life. And he is looked upon as like, this is how serious they took it back then. This is why you guys nowadays are a bunch of princes, because they cared about the exhibition game back then, that it really mattered to them. So you're right. That injury last night is going to look back on like, this is why guys shouldn't be at the All-Star game. This is why Shohei Ohtani said no thanks with a bad knee. Because if you show up something like this, you might get hurt. And nobody wants to risk that with the salaries and what's on the line.
9: Yeah, I looked at it last night and I thought the Rays are like, oh my goodness, we're never having a player play in the
10: All-Star game. We're never allowing them to play, yeah.
9: Like Dodgers, like, Shohei, you have played in your last. You are not playing anymore because that could happen to you.
10: Yeah.
9: That's how I felt that last night. And just, I brought up the mindset, Monty, because it is a different mindset and there's no way of changing it. Every team last night put themselves in the place of the Tampa Bay Rays, wondering what if it was our star player that was at the plate and got hurt. And it is their star player because they're all stars. And for a player that's in contention, I don't know why a team wouldn't have that. So I don't know. That's why this isn't a fix it episode here on Fox Sports Radio. How do we fix the All-Star game? We can't. There's no way to do it. Maybe just have the NL hit. Like, that would be the best way to do it. But in trying to figure out ways to make it more exciting, I'm sorry. And she's just... She's
10: joking. I'm joking, but then you made me laugh, so that was like the worst.
9: But just come hit on, or do something. That's the only way that it's going to work. But in ways of fixing it, I think that it's so far out of the barn because I think every team had a lump in their throat when they saw Caminero on the ground during last night's game.
10: I have a lump in my throat, but while I get through it, when did the All-Star game change where the winner didn't matter when it came to who had home field advantage during the World Series? Did that matter? Like, I feel like now when that changed, it really stopped mattering.
9: We all know when it started, because that was in 2002 when they had the tie in Milwaukee. And then the next year, they're like, well, we need to sort out a winner and figure it out. But I think it's been, what, 10 years now since they've done away with it? I don't have the exact
1: numbers. Yeah, Google's telling me 2016. So, yep, 10 years.
9: Yeah, 10 years. So, and this time it counts.
10: 2016
9: is 10
10: years ago.
9: So, it went, scary enough. So, it went 13 years. And that was ridiculous anyway. That was an effort to try to keep people interested. But you had players on last place teams playing in the eighth and ninth inning that were deciding who would get home field in the World Series. And there was no reason for that. And the players didn't necessarily care. And it seemed very odd. So they ended up doing away with it. And I don't think anybody has missed it since.
1: There was a Sean Taylor moment last night. And Sean Taylor moment, I mean this. Sean Taylor infamously lit up a punter or a kicker in a Pro Bowl game, right? He was the one guy on the field that didn't get the memo that we're not supposed to try hard.
9: Yeah.
1: Andy Páez takes that single to center field from Bellinger, and he tried to throw the guy out at home plate. And you could tell, I think it's the catcher on the A's that was scoring. He kind of looked back like, wait a minute, we're supposed to try hard? Yeah, like, right. I don't want to slide. I don't want to slide at home plate. What's going on here?
9: Yeah, there's everybody is kind of on the same wavelength, and it is what it is.
10: Call me crazy. It seems like these guys want to, the ones who are there, they want to have fun, right? So what about implementing something, I don't know, Savannah Banana like? I don't, some, like, change it up a little. Not that they have to dance, so I'm not saying that. But some of the silly rules, I don't know, put a target out in center field. And if you hit that, like, there's got to be ways to make it a little bit more fun, because it seems like the guys just want to have a good time. And if you make it where they don't feel like they have to go all out, I just feel like it's, what can happen? What can change? And like you said, there's nothing to fix it. But can there be something to make it a little bit more entertaining than what it is? Because obviously they don't want to compete, which is fine. I understand it's an all-star game. So something to make it a little bit more fun?
9: I've got an answer. It may not be what you want to hear. I know you're trying to.
10: You know,
9: I don't know.
10: Brainstorm
9: here. Do you have an answer for her? Because otherwise I'm going to answer in my own way.
1: I don't.
9: The Savannah Bananas are the night before. The Savannah Bananas are the home run derby. And that's why I talked about the mozzarella sticks.
10: That's a great point.
9: Because the home run derby, look at the stands at the home run derby, whether it be from the first at bat or the last at bat. They are full. And last night, by the eighth and ninth inning in a 4-0 ball game, in a game that doesn't matter to anybody, people just left. People behind home plate, there were empty seats. I'm not saying that the entire stadium was empty, but people are like, all right, I've been to the All-Star game. I saw the stars I needed to see. I wanted to go.
10: Especially at the end of the All-Star game.
9: But they stayed for the home run derby. Like, the home run derby is not going to be as great as it was on Monday night every single year, something we talked about yesterday. But it does get people excited. It's the first part of All-Star weekend, so you've already had a taste of it, so you're already full. And with the drama that it provides and the limited number of players, with only having 8 players as opposed to 50 All-Stars on teams, I mean, there's nobody knows who every All-Star is, and the fans aren't there sitting around waiting to see who the Marlins representative or whatever. But the All-Star game has been surpassed by the home run derby. And the fans in attendance are the reason for that. And there's nothing that you can do, Monty, to make it interesting except to have the NL hit. Like, it's just got to be a competitive game.
10: Right.
9: But it's not going to, you're not going to have a home plate collision. You're hoping that you're not going to get hitters beamed. I'm wondering now if pitchers will be afraid to throw inside. Sure, just got away from them, and Caminero was a little late in recognizing it. Maybe that's just something that you can't avoid in baseball. But I don't think that there's any fixes considering the landscape and now how every other team probably looked at what happened to Caminero or what happened on the throw by Páez. I just think that it's too far down the line, and you take it for what it's worth and hope you have a competitive game.
10: Yeah, you're probably right, because I feel like the reason the home run derby is usually a little bit more fun even every year. This year's was really awesome. But the fans love the home runs. Like, the fans love the offense. And that's what baseball has been trying to, you know, push towards. You know, the theory that they change the balls to make balls go fly a little bit further. When it's a game like last night and there is no offense, which is what drives the fans in baseball, I don't know. You're right. How do you fix that? Because the pitchers are over here like, what are you talking about? This is what we're supposed to do. We're supposed to shut these guys out. But in this situation, we don't want to see that. We actually don't want to see you guys shut each other out. We want the opposite.
9: Yeah, we want some runs. We want some excitement. We want a little back and forth. Who's going to win here? Not just Mason Miller coming in and facing one batter and then being replaced so you can get more All-Stars in. I know that's been more of an All-Star thing. Jason Stewart, you wanted to chime in.
1: If you think about it, the way the whole thing is produced, it's like the actual gameplay gets in the way. Like, if whoever does this, whether it's a combination of like MLB Entertainment and Fox, they treat the game as if the actual in-game play is secondary to what they want to produce, the entertainment value, starting with the red carpet and all the social media that comes out of the red carpet. And then you get in the game, and there's multiple interviews per inning with in-game participants. They're in the middle of the game after the fourth inning. I know we're going to talk about this. They stopped the game for some produced thing last night. So I guess the production is telling the fans the actual in-game stuff is secondary to everything else. And they just want you to tune into, we're celebrating our All-Stars. We're celebrating the game, you know?
9: I think it's the opposite in terms of, I think Fox understands that the game is what it is. And this is our only way to salvage it, or Major League Baseball, or whoever is coming up with those decisions in saying, these guys don't care. Nobody wants to get injured. People are ready to get out of town. How do we make this a compelling broadcast when the game is likely going to lack and not have any flow?
10: Mm-hmm, mm-hmm.
9: And now they may alter the flow by inserting a fourth inning break, which brought some people to tears. And I had no idea what was going on. You had kids riding on in bikes. And I know what was going on, Monty. They were trying to make it seem like this is baseball, so much so that I went and watched The Sandlot last night on the heels of Jason's movie list. And I'm like, I read people on Twitter saying that they were in tears. They had the chicken skin, the goosebumps in seeing the kids ride in on bikes.
5: Baseball.
9: That was what I did when I was a kid, but that's not what kids are doing nowadays.
10: Yeah, not even a little bit.
9: They're like, they should be out there in their travel team uniforms with their e-bikes and their razor blade sunglasses and their $500 bats. Like, that's what youth baseball
10: is. With their
9: pink
10: gloves.
9: Yeah. Baseball's trying to sell us on baseball that doesn't exist anymore. And so there's no kid riding around Philly with a $130 Mike Schmidt jersey that's unbuttoned. Like, there's no way. That didn't happen when Mike Schmidt was playing when I was a kid. That wasn't happening. No one was wearing their good Robin Yount or Paul Molitor jersey when I'm playing wiffle ball with my friends back in Wisconsin in the 1980s. It is not. They're not even wearing their Jim Gantner jersey or Cecil Cooper jersey. None of that was happening. So it sure as heck wasn't happening last night, where I don't even know if kids drive around their neighborhood and ride on bikes and go and play baseball in the parks anymore. So it's the selling of stuff. And I think that they're all trying to make up for the game that is lacking because the players are just kind of going through the motions.
10: They could have used adults because I still ride my bike. So they could have used me.
9: Does Grace have her glove on the handle when you pick her up?
10: No.
9: Then you guys go over to Natalie's.
10: Yeah, we actually rollerblade. That's what I'm saying. You could have used me and my friends. We could have absolutely been a part of this. But you're right. Kids don't do that. I didn't feel the nostalgia from that video. I saw it after the fact. So I'm wondering if being there, it felt a little bit more. But, like, I remember right before the World Cup, I sent you guys the video, in case you hadn't seen it, the USA World Cup video promoting, you know? That one gave me all the feels. At the end, I was like, I believe USA can do this. After watching this, I was like, I don't know. It didn't hit me. Maybe it hit people that were there. But this whole marketing thing, what I find so interesting is the red carpet, the interviews, right? All of this stuff that has happened in the later years, it's, in theory, like, it's awesome. But it doesn't work because I have access to all of these players at my fingertips on their social media.
9: Sure. Yeah.
10: Like, that's why this doesn't work, because I just saw him. He actually posted a better video 10 minutes ago than this interview that you're putting. So it's like, as much as like I get why they're doing it because they have him there, in reality, this would have worked 30 years ago when social media wasn't as big or these athletes weren't as accessible as they used to be. It doesn't work.
9: They're trying to add ketchup to that steak.
10: Ketchup.
9: Right? That's what they're trying to do.
10: And I think Sam, did you want to add something, Sam? Sorry, I think I saw
8: no,
10: you.
8: No, all good. I was just going to say that, so Dan, J.K. Simmons' voiceover didn't convince you. He said in that clip, he's like, this isn't nostalgia, because nostalgia is trying to find that emotion for something that's gone. He's like, this is still baseball today, and you're saying that's a big fat lie.
9: Yeah, that is not baseball today.
10: It's not baseball today, and it definitely tried to hit nostalgia. You're right, he does say that, but I was like, then why does this look old school?
9: Yeah, but that was a 100% made for TV event. Like, if you're at the stadium, you're not really catching on that the kids, you just like, why are kids on bikes? Like, I've been to those events before. They don't translate as well.
10: And I would have gone to get a beer at that point.
8: I was sort of tuned out, like, just on my laptop listening. And I thought they had gone to commercial. And I was like, what is going on here? Like, where's the game? And then I look over and it's like this whole pre-produced thing. And then these kids, yeah, they come out of the tunnel and they start riding onto the field. And I did like, I thought, honestly, that 5 minutes was like the best part of the entire night, even though, like, I'm sorry. It was just boring. I thought it was boring.
1: A lot of people agreed with Sam. Like, I live on Twitter, so Twitter almost disappointed me last night in how uncynical it was about that, because usually things are always overwhelmingly negative on Twitter, but a lot of you saw a lot of positive comments from like the former Blue Check Brigade and like, you know, heartstrings and tears and all this stuff.
9: Yeah,
1: it's like
9: it was not happening for me.
1: It's the mixed messaging to me that really confuses me with baseball because I care about it. I've watched a lot of it. It's my sport. So are we supposed to be appealing to young audiences with all these rule changes and allowing people to show up pitchers and denigrate the game and all these things, all these rule changes that are supposedly trying to appeal to a younger generation? And then we stop the All-Star game in the middle and talk about all the great things that we used to love about baseball?
9: They need to, Sam, I don't know if you, did you want to respond?
8: I was just going to say that that 5 minute break to go to that pre-produced thing that became live, I wasn't even necessarily super moved by it. I thought it was neat, but I just thought it was the highlight of an otherwise sort of, you know, a hum and a sigh of a night.
10: That's not a good thing.
8: No, it's not.
10: That's not a good thing.
9: I think the Ray Charles version is awesome.
8: Yes.
9: It was weird.
8: Well,
9: from 2011 at Chase Field, you know, like it was like, it's just, I felt like what I do to Monty and like show her TikToks, like, hey, did you see this? Like, maybe have it like, just was odd. It was weird.
8: They were channeling watching, the Sandlot. Like, they really were.
9: They looked through the window, which is why I ended up watching the Sandlot last night. Cause I'm like, why are people crying? And I just feel that this is not baseball today when it comes to the youth of of America.
8: The kids wouldn't be knocking on doors. They'd be texting their buddies.
9: Yeah, didn't they do the peek through the wall and then they opened it up and then they all like rode on their bikes? Nobody does that these days.
8: Did you like though, like once they were on the field, the fireworks were cool, and I did like playing, you know, Freddie Freeman playing catch with my kids. This was nice.
9: It was all staged.
8: Yes.
9: Yeah.
8: It was very staged. Yeah.
9: Yes. It did not pull the heartstrings. And I feel that the effort into a piece like that has to go to those lengths. Because the game is turned into what it was.
10: Mm-hmm, mm-hmm.
9: Because the game is tougher to watch than a $2 steak. The appetizer of the mozzarella sticks, way better. And that's why we get all this other stuff, like the ketchup, like the steak sauce, to try to make that meal better. And you know what? Sometimes it just doesn't work.
10: It doesn't work. That's a great, great comparison.
9: She's Monty Bolaños. I'm Dan Beyer. We're going to go out on that compliment. England, Argentina, scoreless, 24th minute, World Cup semifinal in Atlanta. Winner gets Spain in the World Cup final on Sunday. You can see the match going on right now on Fox. Hit her up at Monty Bolaños. You can find me at Dan Beyer on Fox. He's Jason Stewart. That's Iowa Sam hanging out for Stu Gotts and Company live here on Fox Sports Radio. Hours from now, about 10, the Open Championship begins, one of my favorite events of the year. How well do you know the Open Championship? We put Monty and Sam to the test next on Fox Sports Radio.
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33: 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One half of the World Cup final is set. The fight for the right to face Spain on Sunday begins now, with England and Argentina getting underway in Atlanta. And it is a rivalry renewed, the sixth ever meeting between the two in a FIFA World Cup. And the animosity runs deep on and off the field. From the hand of God goal by Maradona in 86 to David Beckham's red card in 98, there always seems to be a classic moment when these two teams face off. And today is about the superstars. Lionel Messi is the co-leader in the Golden Boot race with 8 goals, 2 wins away from leading Argentina to repeat as world champions. For England, Harry Kane and Jude Bellingham have combined for 12 goals in this tournament, kicking off now in Atlanta. I'm Lucas Panzeca, Westwood One Sports.
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0: Dugatz & Company live, Fox Sports Radio. She's Monty Bolaños. I'm Dan Byer. 32nd minute, England and Argentina. Still scoreless. Jason Stewart's here, our executive producer, Iowa Sam, our technical producer. And I mentioned, just hours from now will be the beginning of the Open Championship at Royal Birkdale. You know a lot about Royal Birkdale, Monty?
1: No.
0: It's all right.
1: It's not in America.
0: I love working with Monty because she's new to golf. And so we took her to her first ever golf event. It was the first time you'd ever been on a golf course last month.
1: Yes.
0: Riviera Country Club is a great place to have your first golf course that you've ever been to. We watched the U.S. Women's Open. And now over the next 4 days, golf's final major of the year will be taking place in what has been a sunny, dry England over these last couple of weeks. So you won't get the normal wind and rain that we feel like we're going to be accustomed to at the Open Championship. It'll be fair conditions and the course will be playing fast and firm. So just remember that over these next 4 days. If it can remember that it's Royal Birkdale, even better.
1: Okay.
0: I am going to quiz you.
1: Royal Birkdale. Write
0: yes,
1: down.
0: Write it down. It's your answer already. Royal Birkdale is where they are playing this year. And there are a variety of courses that have hosted Open Championships. They have it. They call it the Open Championship Rota, where they rotate amongst, you know,
1: is it the same
0: two
1: ones?
0: Handful. Yeah.
1: Same. Okay.
0: Yeah. Some more often. Some are getting into the mix again. Others have fallen out of the mix. So that's how we come to the point where you and Sam have been enrolled in a game. Well, let's just have Jason Stewart take it away.
2: Thank you, Dan. I'll take it from here.
3: Thank you, Doug.
2: It is Iowa Sam v. Monty Bolaños in a game called Honors Course here on Fox Sports Radio. Honors Course. Your Honor. That's where the drop was supposed to go. Monty Bolaños v. Iowa Sam. And here's your host of Honors Course, Dan Byer.
0: Thank you, ladies and gentlemen. It's a real simple game where Monty and Sam will test their knowledge on if these courses actually held the Open Championship at some point during their time. Now, these courses may be real, may be fake, maybe never have hosted before.
1: Okay.
0: Winner gets nothing.
1: Prize.
0: But whoever gets the five first and wins by two will be declared our winner.
1: Okay.
0: And you're going to have two stages of this. This is the first stage, and then there's the second stage coming up next hour. We hope to be joined by Eric Winalda, by the way, at some point in this program, a former World Cup participant weighing in on this England-Argentina match. I may have just ruined the surprise, but anyway, let's get it going. You ready to play Honors Course, Iowa Sam?
4: You betcha.
0: Monty, are you ready?
1: I think so. Let's go.
0: All right, you're first up.
1: Okay.
0: Royal Liverpool. Has Royal Liverpool, Monty, ever hosted the Open Championship?
1: No, because it's not real.
0: It is real. In fact, Rory McIlroy won his only Open Championship at Royal Liverpool. I believe Tiger Woods. I know Tiger Woods had a record-setting Open Championship victory in 2006 at Royal Liverpool.
1: Well, I thought you were throwing me something with soccer in it because of Liverpool. So I was like, he's trying to trick me. This isn't golf.
0: Royal Liverpool jumped back into the rotation somewhat recently with that Tiger win, and now it's back in the rota. All right, Sam, are you ready to play? It is your turn.
4: I'm ready.
0: All right. St. Isaac's. St. Isaac's.
4: So these sites rotate around the United Kingdom, right?
0: Scotland, England, even Northern Ireland.
2: Like Sam's tactics to buy time.
4: Great Britain.
2: It makes no sense.
0: St. Isaac's.
2: That question makes no sense.
4: I'm just wondering because maybe there's like, you know, when there's a... Never mind.
1: Just go with your gut.
4: I'm just doing the thought process here. It's real.
0: It is not. I did it because Isaac Lohenkranz, usually at the news desk for us. Honors course. So far, you both get Fs in identifying. Have these courses actually hosted the Open Championship? All right. Let's keep it with Sam. Then we'll get back to Monty.
1: All right.
0: What about Royal Sophia and Blanche? Iowa Sam. Royal Sophia and Blanche.
4: The English... All of the United Kingdom, they have weird names for stuff. I'm going to say that's real.
0: No, that's half of the Golden Girls.
4: Damn it.
0: Sophia and Blanche.
4: Ah,
0: Dorothy.
2: Half of the Golden Girls.
0: Dorothy and Rose.
4: Two-thirds of the Golden Girls, right? Or is there four?
0: There were four.
4: Oh, yeah. I thought there were only three. No, there are four. You're right.
0: You've got that one wrong as well.
4: Wow. So, did Scotland invent golf?
0: You got an F minus.
4: Did Scotland invent golf, Dan?
0: There's some debate on if they did or not.
4: England invented soccer, right?
0: Yes.
4: Okay.
0: The Scots say that they did, but there are other places that have decided to.
4: All right. I'm just trying to get my marbles in line.
0: But
4: here.
0: Scotland, St. Andrews is the home of golf. It is in Scotland. Speaking of St. Andrews, Monty.
1: Yes.
0: What about the old course at St. Andrews? The old course at St. Andrews.
1: Is that hosted
0: an Open Championship?
1: Yeah. I feel like the Open Championship has been around a long time, so why not? Yes.
0: That is correct. Yeah. The old course is probably the most famous course in the world. Monty,
1: first on the board.
0: Woo! You have an opportunity to go up 2-0.
1: American League coming in right now.
0: All right. What about Baba Bue course?
1: Excuse you?
0: Baba Bue. Has that course hosted?
1: No, because you're making stuff up.
0: It was... Baba Booey was what I was trying to say. Oh. She caught on. She is correct.
2: Baba Booey.
0: Baba Booey.
4: See, the first one and that one I would have gotten right.
0: I gave you a Golden Girls question.
1: I knew it was Golden Girls, too.
0: She started laughing when I said Sophia.
4: The Brits come up with weird names for stuff.
0: All right.
4: Blanche? I was on to something.
1: Blanche?
4: I don't know. Could have been named it.
0: All right, Sam, you got the last one here, okay? Then we got to take a timeout.
4: All right.
0: Royal St. George's. Royal St. George's.
4: St. George's. Yes, that's a real place.
0: It is a real place.
4: Yes,
0: Colin Morikawa won there in 2021. Yes. Darren Clark won there. Ben Curtis has won there. Royal St. George's is a course that has hosted the Open Championship. We'll revisit Honors Course coming up in about 45 minutes.
1: Right.
0: Monty, you hold a 2-1 lead, but Sam will have control in the next question as we continue. Again, it's Honors Course on Fox Sports Radio. All right, England and Argentina, scoreless right now in the 39th minute of this World Cup semifinal as they play in Atlanta. Coming up next, she's Monty Bolaños, I'm Dan Beyer, Iowa Sam, Jason Stewart are here. The Michigan dilemma is much bigger than what people may want to realize. Chaos in Ann Arbor. We'll discuss it and break it down next. She's Monty, I'm Dan. It's Stu Gotts and Company live on Fox Sports Radio.
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6: A home run hire. That's how Wisconsin coach Greg Gard described the addition of Sean Eichhorst as athletic director. Speaking for the first time since the Badgers hired the former Texas deputy athletic director, Gard spoke candidly about the shot in the arm the hire gave the entire athletic department, seemingly taking a shot at former athletic director Chris McIntosh and what he viewed as a lack of support given to the program.
10: The fact that he's been here, I think that still is such a huge player, such an advantage having been here. I thought all along he'd be 10 miles down the road before anybody else here go, and he already is. He's been at donor events for us. He's been here in practice. He's met with a ton of people. He's just attacked with full steam ahead, which has been a breath of fresh air.
6: Meanwhile, Wisconsin announced it's going to face Villanova in Philadelphia on December 12th. It's the second game of the series between the two schools. Wildcats won in overtime at Fiserv Forum last year. As for the Brewers, they've acquired veteran Lance McCullers Jr. from Houston. He had a lot of success early in his career as a pitcher before missing two seasons due to injury. So far this year, 2-3 with a 6.86 ERA. Milwaukee returns from the All-Star break on Friday versus Miami.
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6: Well, Wisconsin football team dipped into Florida for its first commitment in the 2028 recruiting class. 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With this Wisconsin Sports Zone Network update, I'm Zach Heil, Britt.
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0: 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Welcome in. It's Stu Gotts and Company live on Fox Sports Radio. I'm Dan Byer. She's Monty Bolaños. 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And after you're done with that, tap the thumbs up icon. 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There's only 3 minutes of stoppage time in this England-Argentina game, which tells me it's been pretty fluid because there are automatically 3 minutes added because of the hydration break, but still no score, Monty, between England and Argentina. Do you have a dog in this fight?
1: I don't. I don't think I'm rooting for Argentina. It's not that I hate Argentina. And again, I love the conspiracy that FIFA is, you know, doing things to get them to the final here. I love that. But I don't hate Argentina, but I think I'm not rooting for them. I think I'm going for England. I'm wondering what Spain wants. Because I wonder if Spain is like, no, let's face Argentina so we can take down Argentina. But I feel like Argentina doesn't, maybe the better team is England. I know it's a scoreless game. I'm just wondering what Spain would want in this situation.
0: No, Monty, I have been following soccer all the way since I remember the date. It was June 11, 2026.
1: Nice.
0: And I can tell you, Spain is much better than Argentina.
1: Right. So do they want Argentina? Because they're,
0: yes.
1: Right?
0: I think England would give them more of a battle.
1: More of a battle. Yeah. It's just, you want to play a team that's being favored by.
0: And again, you're talking to a guy who's followed this closely for well over a month.
1: Yeah. No, I think you have all the answers.
0: Listen, if you don't believe me, ask Jason Stewart. He can tell you as well who Spain should want to play in this match.
2: No, I leaned on Dan. I've been leaning on Dan for all of my soccer knowledge because I've been doing a lot of gambling. But ever since he started following the sport 4 weeks ago, I've been leaning on him.
0: So this is where you, I mean, when our World Cup, someone who's appeared in 3 World Cups could be joining the show at the top of the hour. I mean, they, I think, will be impressed. They may even call in sooner. Who knows what's going to happen? We'll find out. But still scoreless between England and Argentina in their match on Fox right now from Atlanta. There have been a lot of headlines over the last couple of days about what's going to happen at the University of Michigan, where Athletic Director Ward Manuel seems like he is on his way out. Wall Street Journal did a piece yesterday. There's been other investigative pieces done. Justin Spiro, who's based in Michigan, has uncovered a lot of this news and getting the behind-the-scenes work of all of the problems and the scandal that has involved the Michigan Athletic Department, including the Athletic Director and the then-president, knowing about allegations going on, knowing about the relationship between Sharon Moore and his athletic department assistant, where we know how that ended up, but that they knew about this. And not only that, that the president may have told others to not bring forth evidence, to try to hide some of the evidence, which is something that has followed many other Michigan people throughout these scandals. And it's not just one scandal, Monty.
1: There's a lot. No, there's a lot. You can do a quick Google search.
0: It all started with the breaking of the COVID rules for the football program during the COVID period. A big deal made about, was it just about getting hamburgers somewhere? No, they're breaking the rules that were put in place during that COVID time period. There was the big cheating scandal, the spying scandal from Connor Stallions. That happened. I think a lot of people thought it was absurd. There were some that still said, well, big deal. Michigan won the games on the field. Well, it does help when you know what the other team's plays are. But even aside from that, there's the Matt Weiss investigation, who was a former assistant at Michigan that now could face decades in prison after hacking into thousands of profiles and secure information about students, including many females, including private pictures.
1: And not just from Michigan, like across other universities.
0: Yes.
1: It wasn't even just Michigan.
0: And there was evidence that officials at Michigan knew about this with Matt Weiss and allowed him to remain on staff to coach in the college football playoff the season before they won the national championship. This is just going on and on. And the one complaint, or the one thing that I, it's not a complaint, it's the one thing that I see from Michigan fans is saying they shouldn't strip us of our national titles, because how did this affect the games on the field? How did the president and the athletic director, knowing about these things and not doing anything, how did that affect, say, the national championship that Michigan won when Jim Harbaugh was their coach and they went undefeated a couple of years ago? If it even lent to anything in the basketball program, which, by the way, I don't think it's a shocker that Dusty May left when he did now, in maybe knowing what was coming down the tracks. And Dusty May was only there 2 years, won of a national championship. I don't think anybody on that Michigan men's basketball team had anything to do with what these scandals are. And I think Michigan people will point to that. But they will also point to, Monty, of, well, the football national championship is the one that you can't touch. And the NCAA already handed down their sanctions. And I do think stripping them of the national title would have been appropriate, taking those wins away, because I do think that they had a direct effect. And Michigan fans will tell you that they don't. But if you are keeping a coach on staff to try to win a game and want to allow the money to continue to come in from a successful football program and trying to hide evidence and keep things under wraps because you don't want things to come out that could derail your success, then that does affect the on-field product, because those coaches shouldn't have been coaching. Those players that could be tied in, and there could be other scandals still coming, Monty. If your administration is actively trying to hide and derail an investigation, it is to raise more money, which helps you in these situations. There are so many reasons on why it may not be this player was allowed to play and that player wasn't allowed to play. It doesn't come down to that. But it's about keeping the football program afloat on the shoulders of all these discretions that they are trying to bury. It's not different than what Penn State tried to do in their scandal. The reason they didn't want to do it is because they didn't want to bring down the football program that made thousands and upon thousands of people happy. That's why it was not brought down. And this is what's going on at Michigan. So, yeah, maybe it didn't want to have stopped J.J. McCarthy and Blake Corum and them running to a national championship because they won it on the field. There would have been coach

0: within Michigan. You didn't even touch on the gymnastics person that was hired and related to the bad gymnastics guy.
1: Yeah, that's Michigan State. Yeah, there's a whole problem in the entire Michigan.
0: Yeah, like all of that. Like, what? It's just there's been a lot of negativity when it comes to, I feel like, Michigan and sports.
1: Well, there's the Wolverines athletic department right now is being zeroed in, and we'll find out Ward Manuel's status coming up tomorrow. The scoreless at the half between England and Argentina. This is Fox Sports Radio.
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5: Today, the air quality has hit very unhealthy levels to hazardous at times, especially the further north you go. Canadian wildfire smoke has moved in, and also a heat advisory through this evening from Green Bay southward. Temperatures in the 90s with the heat index likely 95 to 100. For the WBAY First Alert Weather Center, I'm meteorologist Nolan Kane.
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6: Marlis at the half in Atlanta. World Cup semifinal that you can see on Fox right now. England and Argentina scoreless in the first 45 minutes. Winner gets Spain on Sunday. By the way, Sunday's coverage of the World Cup final will begin at 11 o'clock Eastern time Sunday morning. Again, England and Argentina scoreless right now in Atlanta in the World Cup semifinal. The loser of this match gets to go to South Florida to face France in the third place game coming up on Saturday. The Milwaukee Brewers are acquiring pitcher Lance McCullers Jr. in a deal from the Houston Astros. It's a salary dump for Houston as the Brewers will pick up his salary. McCullers is currently on a rehab assignment. ACC announced changes to their tiebreakers for the upcoming college football season, allowing higher rated teams more of an opportunity to play in the conference title game. Steve Yzerman has stepped down as the GM of the Detroit Red Wings after seven seasons. I'm Dan Beyer.
7: You want winners? He went 0 for 14 picking bowl games.
8: God bless football.
7: You want hot takes? He said Patrick Mahomes would be a disaster.
8: Really?
7: You want baseball news? He doesn't even know who Kyle Tucker is.
8: Oh, okay.
7: In his personal record book, Kevin Durant hasn't won a ring yet.
8: I'm just telling you that's what he's doing.
7: You're listening to the man who made falling upwards an art form.
8: It's crazy.
7: This is Stu Gotts and Company live. And sitting in for Stu Gotts and Company, it's Dan Beyer and Monsi Bolaños.
6: All right, the ESPYs are tonight. And to that, I say, who cares? Hit her up at Monsi Bolaños. You can find me at Dan Beyer on Fox. I hate the ESPYs.
2: That's on today?
6: I think so.
2: Okay. I had no idea.
6: What's that?
2: It is? Yeah. Tonight? Yeah, no, I'm not watching that. I have nothing to do, but I'm not watching that.
6: It seemed like a really good idea at first. They're giving an award for best golfer.
9: I don't care.
2: Who are they giving it to? Huh. It doesn't matter. It's irrelevant. I feel like this would have been better if it wasn't every year.
6: Yeah.
2: I'm just like, I
6: think it would be better if it didn't happen at all.
2: If it didn't happen at all. But the first, because I agree, like the first time it happened, I was like, oh, okay, yeah. Let me tune into this. Oh, it's fun. How cute. But now I'm like, this is still going on?
6: Best golfer of the year is down to three candidates.
2: Rory McIlroy.
6: Yes.
2: Scottie Scheffler.
6: Yes. Come on. You know this.
2: I do?
6: Yes.
2: The third one? I should know this?
6: Yes, you should. From last month.
8: Golf.
6: From last month.
2: I know. Okay. Golf? I don't remember what I did yesterday. Oh, that's going to be upsetting me when you tell me.
6: Nelly Korda.
2: Well, that was a trick question.
6: No, it wasn't. That's the whole point of the ridiculousness of this. So that's the only reason that that category is happening. Like I don't know if they give one for best basketball player, but I'm sure
2: it's going to Asia Wilson.
6: Well, right, like it would be Asia Wilson. But even like in the golf thing, like what about if Bernhard Langer had dominated the Champions Tour for so long? What about if he wins 9 times on the Champions Tour? Right?
2: Yeah.
6: Is he better than Rory McIlroy?
2: No, he's not.
6: No, he's not. So these guys are judged by how they fare in the tournaments, not on what happens in downtown Los Angeles in the middle of July. Like I'm sure Nelly Korda is probably going to win. I don't even know. Scottie Scheffler, had the resume last year. Maybe he's going to win. But Nelly Korda this year, winning the first two majors of the year. Kelce had the odds on Scottie Scheffler. The point is, it's just silly to talk about.
2: Absolutely. Whoever the person who wins is the person who's going to be present. Right. Which one of you three can actually show up? You can be here. You're going to win.
6: So Scheffler and Rory are playing at the Open Championship. Maybe Nelly Korda can make it.
2: Yeah, and there you go.
6: And they'll play. It's the only thing I think is maybe sillier than the ESPYs is people who put The Sandlot in their top 5 of movies. Cause I ended up watching it last night, Monsi Bolaños, when it comes to baseball movies, this on the heels of Jason Stewart's top five baseball movies of all time. And he heard a lot of Sandlot references. And then we watched that fourth, fifth inning spectacular where they tried to mimic the Sandlot. And I said to myself, like you, I am not a movie person. I had never seen the Sandlot. And I'm like, I'm going to watch it. So I went on to Amazon Prime because I don't have the other streaming services that actually have it. And I purchased it for $2.99 nice. Last night. And I watched it. And I thought that there were some parts that were good and moving. But by and large, I was not moved. I didn't even understand the ending. I didn't know if the guy owned the Dodgers. I didn't know if Smalls was a broadcaster for the Dodgers. I didn't know if he was writing for the LA Times. I didn't understand it.
2: It didn't matter. He was just covering the team, Dan.
6: Was he?
2: Yes, he's there. He's walking into the Vin Scully press box.
6: Well, he was in a radio booth, and he didn't have a headset on, and he wasn't broadcasting. He didn't throw it to a commercial break. He was high-fiving the engineers.
10: He was thumbs-upping.
6: He had all of his knickknacks. It just did not hit home. There were some neat parts to it. I will give you that. The beginning of the movie when the kid doesn't know how to throw or catch.
2: I
6: felt bad for Smalls at that point. Honestly, I felt some of the kids were annoying. Well, they were.
2: Yeah.
6: They were.
11: Forever.
6: But I don't know how you could take that and put that in a top five. So I am with Jason Stewart on his rankings.
2: You guys sound fun at parties.
12: Can we be clear on this for new listeners that are just catching this? Over the weekend, I put out a tweet with my personal top five movies, and I did an AI graphic, and it looks really nice. And Sandlot is not in my top five. In fact, it's not even in my top 10. And my top five are Bull Durham at the top, Major League second, Field of Dreams, then The Natural, then Moneyball. And people were like, dude, how could you not put Sandlot in? Sandlot's the greatest. That was my most common reaction. So much so that I was compelled by my girlfriend to watch it again to maybe reassess my rankings, and it's still out of the top 10. So Dan and I have seen this movie collectively twice in the last 4 or 5 days.
6: And I saw most of it because there are parts I fast-forwarded.
2: Rude.
6: Because that and this was a problem with Sam was I don't think that I'm doing any harm by giving away scenes from this movie that's how many years old?
2: Spoiler 30? Alert.
10: 1993. It's an hour and 42 minutes and you fast forward it through.
6: I was watching it at 1 a.m.
10: I know.
6: I was trying to get this in
10: like
6: for the show.
10: It's like a comedy length and you fast forward.
6: I was so confused on why people were crying at that piece during the All-Star game that I said there's something in the Sandlot that I'm missing. I need to see the Sandlot to understand why people were moved to tears when the kids rode on their bikes onto the field. That's what drew me to the Sandlot. And I watched the movie. I understood the premise. I knew ultimately there would be some way they would get the baseball back. The part that I fast forwarded past were the variety of ways that they were trying to capture the ball from the backyard.
2: Some of the funnest parts of that movie, I think.
10: Like children and their toys and how they can be used as gadgets and booby traps and gizmos. Like, I guess you watching it as an adult, it doesn't translate,
2: to you. You weren't nervous when he jumps over to get the ball.
10: The vacuum cleaners?
2: Like, and the dog's coming?
6: When the dog is chasing him throughout the entire party,
10: Dan,
6: and then back.
2: So good!
13: Dan, look at what I'm wearing today. PF Flyers, Dan. I'm wearing my PF Flyers.
6: Is that what the kid wears?
10: They make you run faster and jump higher. PF Flyers.
6: It just did not hit home, and I did not understand. There were parts that moved when the kid couldn't catch and throw. As I said, I felt bad when he ran the ball to second base because he couldn't throw. I felt bad for the kid. The new kid in town wearing the cap with the long brim, which he was wearing at that baseball game.
10: Had a fish on it or something.
6: Yes. Like I feel like I want the kid to fit in, and I love the portion of the kid, including him. So there were parts of it that I liked. It just, I don't know if it was because I knew that somehow they would get the ball back or there would be some sort of ending. I knew that the kid jumps over the fence, but I didn't know how it all played out. But it just It didn't hit home. And it, the thing that really surprised me was that they actually make t-shirts that say like, "You're killing me, Smalls," where I didn't think like that line was that iconic in the movie, but some people must love this movie so much that someone felt, yeah, we can make t-shirts with that drop and people will wear them. Like, I just,
2: that's the biggest, I think that's the biggest line out of the movie.
10: People love Ham Porter as the catcher, the kid, you know, where he's like, "This Benny, this pop ain't working. I'm baking like a toasted cheeser out here. It's so hot." That's one of my favorite lines of the movie.
6: Yeah.
10: And then they go to the
2: pool.
10: That's
2: too much to put on a shirt.
10: I know. But yeah, "You're killing me, Smalls." It's because he's like, he doesn't know anything about baseball.
6: No, when they were making the s'mores, that's when he says it.
10: Right? Oh, okay. Yeah, you're right. Yeah. Right.
6: Yeah, but I didn't think like that's, I mean, we can recite 10 lines from Major League that of whether it be Willie Mays Hayes.
12: Harry Doyle lines.
6: Harry Doyle, Bob Uecker, Lou Brown. All of those, but like that line, I was like, wow, this is, I thought there was going to be this iconic moment in the movie where he yells, like where everybody's dying, laughing, or if there's like a goosebump moment, and it just never happened.
12: It was kind of in passing. You're right.
2: I feel like that's what's so great about The Sandlot. It's not supposed to be this crazy movie. It is a very simple movie about kids growing up playing baseball and just going through life. But there's not, it's supposed to be simple. And I feel like that's why
10: Summertime.
2: I like it so much.
10: They're out of school.
2: They're not trying to impress me. Like with everything else, I feel like you're trying to impress me. And I like that it's simple. It didn't make me cry. It never made me cry. It didn't give me the feels like that. I like the simplicity of the movie that there's nothing. This is about kids growing up playing baseball. I like that. To be honest, like your list, Jason. I've never seen Bull Durham. I don't think I'm going to. Major League, seen it, barely remember it. Field of Dreams, seen it, barely remember it. Never seen The Natural. I don't think so.
12: Oh boy.
2: Moneyball, I don't want to watch it again. I don't care to watch it again.
6: I don't know how you could get moved by, and you said you didn't cry.
2: I didn't cry.
6: Like the Field of Dreams, like there's a bunch of moments in that movie that I think are drawn to bring out the emotion, and people have different spots in that movie. There was some nostalgia with the kids, but I'm like, they're not, I told Sam, I go, they're not even playing games. And so they played that one against the team with all the uniforms, yeah, and the fancy
10: the
6: field.
10: Yuppie, but they're playing like, they're just playing, you know.
2: In their backyard, like themselves.
10: Pick up baseball, essentially, in a dusty old lot, the sand lot, you know.
6: Yeah.
10: They just play with a, you know, a field.
6: Which
10: and
6: to me
10: a batter,
6: is completely
10: guys.
6: Unrealistic. You play 4-on-4, right? I mean, like I had a best friend growing up. He had a little brother. My cousin lived across the street. We would play 2-on-2 wiffle ball. That's what we would play. One would pitch, one would be in the field, the other two, one would be on base and in hitting, and that's what we would play. Just to take infield every day to be able to turn two with what? No runner? Except when they did have a batter at one point, and that's why the ball went over the fence.
2: But that's them trying to, if you had the players, you would want to practice those moves. No one's going to hit a home run. I mean, maybe, but I didn't feel like it was that removed from it. Like, I don't, Angels in the Outfield was more effective for me than some of these movies.
6: Really?
2: Yeah, Angels in the Outfield to me is one of those that's like, when I watched that, that one affected me.
12: That's another one. I think that was made around the same time.
2: Yeah.
12: And everything that you and Sam are saying, I totally understand where you're coming from, and I have movies of that myself. Movies that I kind of grew up and I've memorized, and it brings me back to when I was 10 or 12 or whatever. To me, Sandlot is that movie. I was in college when it came out, so I don't really have that nostalgic thing with the movie. And then it's really easy to pick apart as an adult. It's like me and Dan are being very critical of a kids movie.
2: Correct.
12: Because we saw it as adults. And I put Elf in the same category. My son's favorite Christmas movie is Elf. My son's generation loved Elf. I think it's ridiculous, and it's hard to watch every Christmas, and I only watch it because my son loves it. But people love Elf, and right now listeners are thinking, how do you not love Elf?
2: How do you not love The Sandlot?
12: I'm that guy.
6: I like the Rookie of the Year.
2: Rookie of the Year, so good. All of a sudden...
6: Yeah, what's the one where the kid manages the Twins?
12: Major League or something?
6: No, it was.
12: It's not Major League. That's
2: I was like, that's your second favorite movie, Jason.
12: Yeah, he manages the Twins.
10: Little Big League.
6: Okay, that's actually what I thought it was. And I didn't want to say it because I thought it was stupid, but that's...
12: That's pretty good.
6: Like, he's in the clubhouse.
10: Little Big League and Rookie of the Year, I kind of always kind of conflate those two.
6: Yeah.
10: And, like, Angels in the Outfield, a movie kind of about baseball and magic and about, like, you know, family and stuff. And, like, The Sandlot has sort of the magic to me of Field of Dreams. Maybe more nostalgia. It's supposed to take place, what, in, like, the early 60s? Somewhere, I think it was shot in Utah, but I think the movie's supposed to take place somewhere in like Central California or Southern California.
6: I'll tell you what, having a 12-year-old kid manage the All-Star game would make it more interesting than it was last night. I think that would be great.
2: Maybe that's
6: or having a 12-year-old pitch. That would be awesome. Maybe we should incorporate that into the All-Star game instead of what happened with the Sandlot and the bikes.
12: Yeah, what about if dogs chased major leaguers last night? Like big dogs. That would make it a little bit
6: more
12: interesting.
6: That was the other portion of it is as I'm watching and I'm like, there's no way this dog dies. Like, people can't love this movie and
10: Hercules.
6: This dog dies.
2: Hercules.
6: Yes. And so then he wakes up and starts licking the kid's face. And
10: he's just a big cuddly beast.
6: But I also then knew what happened. Like, I knew, like, when the dog went, I knew exactly what happened.
2: That he was going to just drop the ball? Doesn't he just drop the ball?
6: No, that
2: for him?
10: Out of his
2: mouth. Yeah.
10: He goes and digs it up, right? He finds all the balls.
6: Yeah, there's like 20 all of or 30 them. Baseballs
10: but
6: that
10: didn't
6: are there.
10: You love the part where he goes and talks to James Earl Jones?
2: Yes,
10: and he's blind,
2: Darth Vader, come on.
10: And he's like, here's a ball that's signed by like the whole entire 1927 Yankees. It's just, I love it.
12: The James Earl Jones part of the movie was so out of, like, you have this like kid adventure movie, this ridiculous third act that entails a beast running after a player for far too long. And then the James Earl Jones part is like shoved in at the end is like, to me, it just watching it back again as an adult, like, you know, with critical eyes, that was it was a nice scene.
2: With
12: it just was weird given the movie.
2: I don't think it was shoved in at the end. I actually don't think that at all.
10: I think it's a really good plot, actually.
2: I love that at the end. That's who is the owner of Beast and Hercules. Like, come on.
6: The line in England has just scored against Argentina. Gordon puts one in the back of the net on a fast break. So England is up 1-0 on Argentina in the 56th minute. David Beckham is loving it. But
2: I don't know who Victoria Beckham was hugging. It wasn't him.
6: No, it was their son.
2: Oh, was it?
6: Yes.
2: I was like, who is she hugging? It's not him.
6: Yes.
2: Okay.
6: And they are onside. There will be no offside review. So England has put one in the back of the net. 1-0 over Argentina.
2: Oh, he placed it perfectly.
6: Minute. By the way, completely side note, I told Jason Stewart at the beginning of the World Cup, I think I want to place a bet on England to win it. So it's not a shock that they're in the semifinal. They're top four. They should get here. But I did not put my money where my mouth was.
2: You should have done it 27 days ago when you started watching soccer.
6: You're right.
2: What were you thinking? Go with your gut.
6: Back to the Sandlot, the James Earl Jones part, the whole part of then him saying, well, you should have knocked on my door. I would have gotten it for you. Like that rat, like, and then like, to the annoying kid, you know, one of the annoying kids.
10: But like, that's the whole funny, because they went to so much trouble to get the ball back without bothering anyone and just trying to retrieve it.
2: Oh,
10: he's like, you should have knocked on my door. What about this part, though, when Benny has the dream and he's visited by Babe Ruth? I have a small clip of it. This part.
6: That guy, whoever was, plays Babe Ruth in a lot of things.
10: Hold on, here we go.
14: Remember, kid? There's heroes and there's legends. Heroes get remembered, but legends never die.
10: Oh, that part gave me the shivers as a kid.
2: I have it a little bit, too. Yeah.
10: He's like, I got to do this. He's like going to sacrifice himself to get the ball back. He's going to face the beast. It's a movie about summer, because they go to the fair. They go to the pool. They go play the yuppie kids. It's like baseball's, it's a movie about baseball. It's more in the orbit. But it's always there. It's always there.
2: But
10: they always go back to baseball.
2: Baseball is the main.
10: Yeah, it's like
2: the central storyline.
10: It's the stage.
2: Yeah, of course it is. Just whoever said to me in the comments or to us, The Sandlot is not a baseball movie. I was like, what is this? If it's not a baseball movie, what is it about? You know? And then somebody else is like, it's like saying Little Giants is about football. Wait, Little Giants is not about football? Then I really don't know what movies are about.
12: By the way. That was a frequent comment, like Moneyball is not about baseball. Like it's just baseball in the backdrop. But that's what this category is. The category is baseball is kind of the main setting.
2: Right.
12: And then there's a human story in between. So that comment just doesn't make sense.
6: Yeah, I agree with that. I I appreciate that you guys love the movie. It just didn't hit home with me. Again, there were parts. I felt bad for the smallest kid for a while. I felt bad for him throughout the movie. The vacuum cleaners.
12: Dennis Leary seems a little calloused, you know?
6: Yes.
12: Why was he so begrudging in trying to give him his time to teach him to play baseball?
10: He's a stepfather, right? And he's like getting to know Smalls a little bit. You know, gets hit in the eye, puts the stake on it. Who's it? Alan. What's the actress who plays his mom? Katie Allen?
6: I don't know. I have no idea.
2: Great memory, if that's what it is.
6: But
12: she was in Raiders of the Lost Ark. I remember that.
6: Go ahead.
2: My question to you, Dan. Are you going to show this movie to Brody?
12: Good question.
2: And how do you think Brody would react to it?
6: I think he probably would like it more than I did.
2: Okay.
6: It's got a dog in it.
2: He'd probably
6: love that aspect of it.
12: He'll love the gadgets, retrieving the ball, you think?
6: Yeah. I'd probably wait like a couple of years. He's 5 now. I don't know if he'd totally understand maybe when he's 7 or 8 in that aspect, but I don't think that he would be able to relate to kids riding on their bikes and getting together and playing
2: those scooter
6: games.
2: A bike he rides, right?
6: But I just, kids don't do that anymore.
2: Yeah, but you live.
6: I did that.
2: Yeah, but you live in an area where you could do that. Like, right? Like, doesn't he do that? Go outside and play
6: with his scooter in our cul-de-sac.
2: Right. That's what I'm saying. Like, there's a little. He does go. I feel like there's actual kids who literally don't do that at all. Yours does that a little bit, as much as it is now.
6: Then the kids on their e-bikes come flying down the street. Some of them are legalized motorcycles or illegal motorcycles.
12: Yeah. See, one thing that would be tough to
6: topic
12: explain
6: for another day.
12: To any child now, because when the movie was made, you could get away with stuff like this. But like, literally, if Brody was to watch it, or any child, and then you get to that point where it's like, wait a minute, Squints entices some older girl into making out with him. What's going on there? Like, that to me was a little over the line, wasn't it, Sam? You just forget that part.
10: I mean, at the time, I think it was, you know, it flew as kind of a spicy moment in the movie.
2: I forget about that.
10: By the way, thanks to Mike coming in. It's Karen Allen, who's, in Raiders of the Lost Ark.
6: It's Karen Allen.
10: And I said Katie
2: Allen.
10: That's
2: a good impersonation
10: Mike,
2: he is.
10: Mike is always listening. We appreciate Mike's
2: input. Not a good one of Joe Davis.
10: Yeah, there was that part. They end up getting married, so there was a happy ending.
12: In real life?
10: In the movie. They have 12 children or something.
2: Right.
6: Yeah, 9 kids. That's the everything wraps up.
10: The end of the film where all of the kids like are disappearing and they're telling them kind of like where they went off in life. That part always got me too, where they just sort of disappear into the distance.
6: Anyway,
10: We've really hashed out this film.
6: Yeah, it all tied into last night, and because so many people were moved to the point of tears from that aspect of the All-Star game, I just felt like there was something missing from Sandlot that I needed to see. So I watched it, and as you two said it best, I still haven't found what I'm looking for. Have not found it, at least not in Sandlot. She's Matsu Bolaños. I'm Dan Beyer. Argentina trails England, score of 1-0. England scoring in the 55th minute, and now 30 minutes for Argentina to try to even things up. Otherwise, England is on to the World Cup final to face Spain coming up on Sunday. Hit Monty up at Monty Bolaños. You can find me at Dan Beyer on Fox. Who's going to pass their honors course? Sam or Monty? Jason Stewart and Iowa Sam are with us as well. It's Stu Gotts and Company live here on Fox Sports Radio.
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33: 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Halftime in Atlanta in the second semifinal of this World Cup. England and Argentina scoreless at the break. It was a cagey and balanced first 45. Both teams just probing, looking for that opener. Argentina have the slight edge in possession, 56% of the ball. Neither team has created a shot on target. Tempers have started to flare between these long-standing international rivals. Two yellow cards were given in the first half, one to England's Elliot Anderson, another to Argentina's Lisandro Martinez. This is the sixth ever World Cup meeting between these two nations. The winner moves on to face Spain in Sunday's final. I'm Lucas Panzeca, Westwood One Sports.
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6: Argentina almost had one there. Saved by England. They continue to lead. 1-0 England does in the World Cup semifinal that you can see right now on Fox. Hydration break as they are in the 69th minute. She is Monty Bolaños. I'm Dan Beyer. It is Stu Gotts and Company live here on Fox Sports Radio. We are in the midst of the All-Star break. Some NFL headlines as some rankings have rankled some people, whether it be quarterbacks or top 100s. LeBron James, still a free agent. Could that change? Find out in 15 minutes or so. But it's time for some summer school. Monty Bolaños and Iowa Sam are taking some classes. Jason Stewart, take it away.
3: Thank you, Dan. It's time for
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3: Honors Course. That's right. The name of the game is Honors Course. Get it?
5: Your Honor.
3: Honors Course is going to pit Iowa Sam against Monty Bolaños. Dan has the results of our one that he will give away. But it's Honors Course on Fox Sports Radio. And here's your host, Dan Beyer.
6: Oh, welcome. Thank you.
5: You're right.
6: Monty is up 2-1.
8: That's right.
6: But Iowa Sam has control and he has an opportunity to even the score. Again, these courses may or may not have hosted an open championship at some point. Some may still be a part of the rota, is the term that you will hear over the next 4 days. Some have moved out. Either way, Monty is up 2-1. Winner that gets to 5 and wins by 2. That's how we decided. So, Sam, you have one question here.
10: All right.
6: I will give you a course. You have to tell me if this name has hosted the open championship or not.
5: Your Honor.
6: Okay.
10: You got it.
6: All right. Crown Royal Marquis.
10: Now, are you trying to confuse me with Crown Royal Whiskey? Crown Royal Marquis. I'm going to say that's not a place that has ever hosted the Open Championship.
6: Jason Stewart was nodding his head. You know what that is, Jason?
3: Canadian whiskey.
6: It is. Good job, Iowa Sam.
10: And not a good whiskey at that. Sorry.
5: Your Honor.
6: Sam, even things up at 2 apiece.
8: All right. Okay.
6: What about Turnberry, Monsi?
8: Turnberry.
6: You've got the next two questions.
8: Turn. Is this one word? Is it two words? No, that's not a course that the Open Championship has used.
6: Not only is it, there have been some epic finishes at Turnberry, but it has fallen out of the rota.
8: Rota.
6: Purchased by our now President Trump's purchased the property. The RNA has stated that they are not including Turnberry right now as part of the rotation.
10: Wow.
6: However, that could change. They made the decision soon after the January 6th attacks. That was the decision at that point, but Tom Watson almost won at Turnberry. He had the duel in the sun with Jack Nicklaus. So much happened at Turnberry.
3: I thought it was not going to be a place, and you're going to be like, yeah, Turnberry. Turnberries are some of the produce that you can't buy in the wake of the Taco Bell virus. Turnberries. Don't buy those off the produce.
10: Yeah. Watch out for that cyclospora.
6: What about, Monty, the links of sausage?
8: There's no way for the sake of anyone, there's no way.
10: Oh, this is...
8: No. That can't be.
10: A layup.
6: Well, what are you talking about?
8: You had Blanche.
6: Sausage.
8: You had Blanche.
6: Sausage England? You've never heard of it? The Links of Sausage.
8: Links of Sausage is not a golf course at all.
6: They are delicious, but they are not. They are not a part of the Open Rota or have hosted an Open Championship.
10: There is a
5: Your Honor.
10: There is a Sandwich Massachusetts and I believe a Sandwich England.
8: Thank you for that.
10: Random fact.
8: Thank you for that.
3: I thought you were going to be like, it is something that I ordered at the Saugus Cafe this morning.
10: I've driven through Sandwich Massachusetts before.
6: What about Musselburgh Links, Iowa Sam? You've got these next two.
5: Your Honor.
10: Musselburgh Links?
6: Yes.
10: Musselburgh Links. Man, that's tough. Musselburgh Links. I'm going to say it's no. Never been. It's no.
6: It has. Yes. Long, long time ago. The last time it hosted, 1889.
10: Oh, yeah.
6: But it hosted six times.
10: I would have known that for sure.
8: A long time ago.
3: 1889?
6: 1889. Yeah, back in 89.
10: It was in the news.
6: 1889.
10: It was in the news.
8: 1889?
6: That was the last time it hosted.
10: I'd have to find a news piece of that on microfiche.
6: Sam, what about Middle Fingers, bro?
8: Say yeah, Sam.
10: I want to win this. Middle Fingers, bro.
6: Middle Fingers, bro.
10: Bruh. No.
6: That is correct. Yes. I made that one up.
10: Yeah.
5: Your Honor.
10: I feel like there's like something fingers, like there's things have been named like islands and lakes are called fingers sometimes. They're used.
6: Yeah.
10: But not in this sense.
3: The Finger Lakes in upstate New York.
10: Exactly. Yeah. And fingerling potatoes. I don't know. All right.
6: Sam has evened it up. Monty, you get these two right. How does this work? Technically win the game.
8: I could win.
10: And I don't get an opportunity to answer?
6: Well, that's why she has to win by two. And so you've had your opportunities. You could have gotten that next question right.
8: And beat me,
6: yes.
8: Right? And won.
6: So that's why this is important.
8: This is important.
6: What about...
5: Your Honor.
6: What about Royal Lytham and St. Anne's? Royal Lytham and St. Anne's. Is that hosting an Open Championship? You are, by the way, listening to Stu Gotts and Company live in the latest edition of a game we like to call
3: Honors Course.
5: Your Honor.
8: Royal Lytham.
6: And St. Anne's.
8: And St. Anne's is a place that the Open Championship has gone to.
6: You are correct.
8: Yes!
6: It's going to get one in the next couple of years. Ernie Els, the last one to win. Adam Scott ended up collapsing down the stretch in 2012.
8: Scott, not the actor.
3: I have noticed that Monsi tries to read me as soon as Dan gives one of the things. Like, she's trying to read me and see if I give off a tell.
8: I'm actually trying to read Dan first. Then I go to you. You're not wrong.
3: Yes.
8: Yes, you're not
3: smart.
8: Wrong. But I do try to read.
6: All right. For the win. What about Carnoustie.
8: That's it? Just one word?
6: Carnoustie.
8: There's courses that are just one word?
5: Your Honor.
8: I'm going to say no. Carnoustie is not a place that the Open
6: Championship. That is incorrect. Yeah. It is. No, it is a very popular. There's been some great action at Carnoustie. Francesco Molinari, the last one to win there.
10: Golf
8: Carnoustie.
6: Most notably known, not only was it the time where Sergio Garcia ended up losing in a playoff to Padraig Harrington, but it's most known for Jean Vandevelde in 1999 with a three-stroke lead and him blowing it on the final hole, the 72nd hole, then falling into a playoff with Justin Leonard and Paul Lawrie, where Paul Lawrie ended up winning. But Carnoustie, sometimes called Carnasty, for some of the conditions that they've had there.
8: You're killing me, Smalls.
10: So what happens now?
6: Now you get two answers.
5: Oh. Your Honor.
10: Okay.
6: Burberry.
10: Wait, so Monsi's a point ahead of me, right?
6: Yes.
10: So I need to win by two?
8: So you need to get both of these.
10: So I would only be up by one.
8: Oh,
10: then,
8: right.
6: Yes, correct.
10: Okay, we keep going. All right. What was it again?
6: Burberry,
10: yes.
6: That is incorrect.
10: I had so much conviction behind that. I was confident.
8: That was the fastest you've answered.
6: Great designer. I wear Burberry cologne.
10: That's what I thought. I was like, it was a common name that was like
3: top shelf sunglasses.
6: Have for years, by the way. Have gotten compliments. Have worn different variations, but in line at Starbucks. You smell good. Thank you very much.
8: Thank you.
6: I appreciate that.
8: That's great. Burberry. I love that. Burberry.
6: What about Royal Sink Ports?
10: Royal Sinks or Sink?
6: Sink.
10: Royal Sink Port. I think you're trying to trick me with a Stuart Sink thing. I'm going to say no.
6: It did in 1909 and 1920. Just
10: damn
6: twice.
10: It. All right, Monty, just take it.
6: Just twice. Monty.
10: You're giving me ones from like 100 plus years ago.
6: For the victory. For the victory. Muirfield.
8: I got the Carnasty one, which is like the 1800s. Isn't that what you said? No.
3: No. That was a recent one, yeah.
8: Oh, darn.
6: What about
5: Your Honor?
6: What about Muirfield?
8: Muirfield. Muirfield. Muirfield? No. I'm going to say no. It's not a place that the Open Championship has gone to.
6: It sure has. A bunch of times, including when Phil Mickelson won in 2013. Muirfield, one of the biggest tests in golf, but has not recently held the event. Hopefully that will change in the future. All right, Monty, you get this one right, you can still win.
5: Your Honor.
6: Royal Portrush.
8: Yes, that is a place that the Open Championship has.
6: And that is correct.
8: Yes!
6: The winner. A+.
8: Isn't that where this one's happening at? No, it's the Royal
6: That was last year. This year, Royal Birkdale. Remember, we started Royal Birkdale.
8: But I remember Royal. So I was like, it's either the place that he said or he's tricking
6: Crown Royal Marquis could have been...
8: Right.
6: There was going to be Royal Kansas City, but I figured that you guys would see through that one. Just like you guys saw through Middle Fingers, bro. Which I thought was... And Baba Booey.
10: That one was, yeah.
6: If I would have said Baba Booey, you would have known. You would have known that it wasn't real.
10: Monty, if I may. Dan, if I may.
6: Great job.
10: Great job. Congrats.
6: Thank you very much.
8: Thank you. That was fun.
6: Hopefully it's a good primer.
5: Your Honor.
6: At St. Andrews has the Open Championship next year. And then, as we mentioned, Royal Lytham and St. Anne's in 2028. Maybe Royal Sophia and Blanche will get it at some point. We shall see.
10: That was a good one. That one tricked me pretty good.
8: Only you, Sam.
10: I watched the Golden Girls, but I didn't think about that at all. I forgot Sophia. I remember Blanche for sure.
5: Your Honor.
6: The links of sausage didn't fool you, though.
10: That was beginner speed right there.
6: All right. Argentina's trying to score, but they can't do it right now. 81st minute. England continues to lead Argentina 1-0 playing in the World Cup semifinal in Atlanta. She's Monty Bolaños. I'm Dan Beyer. Coming up next, Steph Curry speaks on LeBron. It's Stu Gotts and Company live here on Fox Sports Radio.
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3: I'm Dan Patrick, and this is Above the Noise. France came into this year's World Cup as one of the favorites. After a high-scoring start, many viewed them as the team to beat. Loaded with world-class talent, that firepower eventually pushed them past Spain as the betting favorite. What got overlooked? Spain's defense. While the headlines focused on France's stars, Spain quietly built one of the strongest defenses in the tournament. Disciplined, rarely out of position, this led to Spain's defense having allowed just one goal coming into yesterday's matchup. Then came the ultimate test. France's explosive attack against Spain's defense felt like the classic unstoppable force meets the immovable object. Offense will always grab the headlines, but tournaments are often decided by the teams that defend the best. Yesterday was just another reminder that while great attacks can win you games, get you headlines, defenses still win championships. I'm Dan Patrick, and this is Above the Noise. 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

0: understand why you got the chicken skin with this plane.
1: Yeah. I'm
0: talking about. It's Stugatz and Company live here on Fox Sports Radio. She's Monty Bolaños. I'm Dan Byer. It wasn't the kids on the bikes. It was Ray Charles that would have gotten you emotional. But still, even that was a little weird.
2: They all stop playing ball and they look up at the sky and they're like, wow. In the movie, in the sandlot. Or did you fast forward through that, Dan?
0: No.
1: How much did you actually watch?
0: When I watched Sandlot last night, trying to find out why people got so emotional with the ceremony. And I just fast forwarded to the part where they kept trying to get the baseball and used all of their different contraptions. So it was when the metal pan, when they were going to...
2: The erector set, yeah.
0: I then fast forwarded it up until the vacuum cleaner. And then as they were trying to suck the baseball up, then I watched and saw the whole thing explode. By the way, they exploded in Atlanta because Argentina has pulled even with England. A goal in the 84th minute, now tied up at one apiece in the World Cup semifinal. Argentina, once again, and England, they were smelling the final.
1: Yeah.
0: They knew just 10, 15 minutes, and now Argentina pulled even, and we could be in for a long one.
1: No, that was a nice shot by Enzo Fernandez. That was a nice shot.
0: We are obligated to talk about LeBron James. No, I'm just kidding. But
1: but sort of.
0: I actually find it, like, I feel like I should earn, like, a bad... Mick Jagger cannot believe it. Mick Jagger's in disgust that England allowed this goal.
1: Get him a shot.
0: When we go through a show and don't talk about LeBron, Monty, I almost feel like I should get an award.
1: I guess
0: I walk out, like, congratulations for 2 hours... You did not speak about LeBron James. Great job. There will be no award today. Steph Curry on Good Morning America earlier today.
3: The Bay, we know how to win. It's beautiful weather, great golf. I know he's into that. But like you said, the USA experience that we had, the battles that we had over the years, we just know how to play basketball. And I think that he would enjoy, you know, just the idea of what it means to finish your career the right way.
0: The Steph Curry pitch, if he were to make a pitch to LeBron James, presented there on GMA earlier today, just like so many other players are apparently making their pitches to LeBron James.
1: Yeah, like the Philadelphia 76ers, apparently. Even though I don't know how much I believe that, because Tyrese Maxey is represented by Clutch Sports. One of the three for sure is. So I'm just like, out of Tyrese Maxey, Jaylen Brown, Joel Embiid, that the three of them are in contact with LeBron James to try and sway him to come to Philadelphia. I don't know how much truth behind that is, because one of them is represented by Clutch, and I think it is Tyrese Maxey. So it's like, I don't know, but I'm just, how is this such a difficult decision? Honestly, like, how is this such a difficult decision for you, LeBron?
0: It isn't.
1: You think, right? we already, that's what I'm saying. We have to already know. He has to already know.
0: Yeah.
1: Right? And it's just like, it's not information that he wants to reveal yet. I don't know why.
0: I think that we know it. Right? And that's the whole deal with all of this is, I would think that if you were Tyrese Maxey and you had that relationship, you would have sent a message to LeBron or somehow tried to get it to him to be like, dude, why don't you come to Philadelphia and play with us? Like, none of that, but it's all now being framed, which I know it gets under Jason Stewart's skin, in this way as it's kind of like presenting LeBron James, or all these players are presenting their things to LeBron James.
4: I think Draymond went on his podcast and he's like, I got to give my pitch. And then all the Sixers reportedly have given LeBron the pitch. And then today, I think Steph Curry, if you listen to that, he was begrudgingly doing it. I don't think Steph Curry really cares about this. But there has been some kind of a begging from LeBron's camp. Let's cause a stir. We need to create interest in this decision, the final decision.
1: I could see the Warriors being like, sure, come on down. I mean, we don't care. Because if the Warriors are realistic on what their next year is going to look like, they're not a real contender. There's no way that they're looking at it and they're like, we can get out there.
0: Argentina has just scored.
1: I just saw that.
0: You did see it. Yeah, good job finishing your sentence, by the way. Argentina has just scored in the 92nd minute.
1: Collusion!
0: In stoppage time of the second half here. They have scored two late goals. In fact, they actually scored almost scored 20 seconds prior. They hit the post. England's defense folding like it's origami.
1: Unreal. How is this happening? I feel like, what was it, the game against Egypt where they didn't score their first goal until almost the 70th minute and then they went on to score three?
0: But yes, they're getting opportunities. Look at this.
1: Oh, no.
0: That was the first one that missed, and then they were able to respond. My goodness. Argentina has now taken the lead. If you missed any of today's show, be sure to catch the podcast and search Stu Gotts & Company Live wherever you get your podcast. 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
10: This evening, the air quality will remain on the very unhealthy side with a lot of haze and smoke. Not as humid, and we may see some rain well to our south. Lows in the mid-60s tomorrow, back to more hot, slightly humid conditions, and the air quality is likely to remain unhealthy with that Canadian wildfire smoke. From the WBAY First Alert Weather Center, I'm meteorologist Nolan Kane.
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15: It took 55 minutes, but we finally have a goal in the World Cup semifinal between England and Argentina.
16: Rogers' chance to cross, hooks it, and it's gone!
15: Anthony Gordon's goal in that 55th minute on Fox has given England a 1-0 lead on Argentina, and it has stayed that way as they continue to play in the 83rd minute. If England holds on, they'll face Spain in the World Cup final coming up on Sunday. If Argentina ends up not coming back, they'll be headed to the third place game to face France in Miami on Saturday. The Brewers are acquiring pitcher Lance McCullers Jr. in a trade from the Astros, picking up the rest of his salary as he's currently on a rehab assignment. Steve Yzerman stepped down as the GM of the Red Wings after 7 seasons. And Saints running back Alvin Kamara restructured his contract. He'll be back in New Orleans in 2026.
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0: 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NASCAR officials today released an updated rules package for the NASCAR Cup Series' second visit of the season to Daytona International Speedway. The new performance-enhancing package includes a shorter spoiler, reduced from 7 to 4 inches, and a slight reduction in horsepower, from 510 to 465, to adjust for the reduced downforce. NASCAR officials anticipate single-car runs to be approximately 3 miles per hour faster. Cars in a pack are expected to run about the same speeds, but with better passing maneuvers. The Daytona event, set for Saturday, August 29th, is the final race of the regular season. I'm Susie Armstrong. This is NASCAR Today on the Motor Racing Network.
2: I'm Zach Heilprin.
3: Baker throws. And a big bouncer. Wait for it to come down in the American League. Has pitched the first shutout in the All-Star game in 13 years. 4-0 the final score. They bookend the scoring. 3 runs in the first. A run in the eighth on the home run from Vargas. And his pitching staff, truly the star.
4: Yeah, first inning, couple two-out hits. And the pitching staff, as you mentioned, really took it to the National League.
5: If you can get the stars to actually play, then maybe you wouldn't need kids scooting around the outfield while the players awkwardly hold sparklers and saying it's the greatest thing ever.
6: This is where Wisconsin gathers to talk sports. Packers, Brewers, Badgers, Bucks. 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
7: That's the final out of the All-Star game last night, and then some funny commentary from Jim Rome. I clipped a little bit of his rant today. I don't listen to Rome often, but every once in a while, one of his little clips will come up. And he does make me laugh. Today is one of those days in sports talk radio where it's the day after an All-Star game, and we overreact to the All-Star game. So I'll play along. That's where I want to start tonight. I want to start with baseball. Last night's All-Star game, the Brewers made a trade as well. But I do have to mention as we start here, I don't know if you've been watching the World Cup. If anyone's watching the semifinal between England and Argentina right now, I think it's about done, another 20, 30 seconds before they're going to call it in the 101st. Messi, man. I'm not a soccer. I don't watch soccer. If it's on at a bar, I'll pay attention, I guess, on a Saturday if the Prem is on or whatever. But I'm here for the event. Like someone who doesn't watch college basketball but shows up to watch March Madness. I've been watching the World Cup. This tournament has been on. All these games have delivered. And I think around the 75th minute, England had a 1-0 lead and subbed some extra defenders on and tried to hold on. And then Argentina scored twice and Messi assisted on them both because he's just inevitable. Very entertaining. Very, very entertaining. I know very little sometimes about what's going on, but I think that speaks to the World Cup. Just as the same way you could speak to March Madness, right? Like you don't have to watch college basketball or know anybody involved, and you can turn it on and you're going to see something incredible. This World Cup has been much of the same, so it just went final. Argentina advances. They're going to play the winner of Spain. Who's Spain playing in the semi? I kind of thought for a while this morning that today was the last game, but not quite. It's an unbelievable game of soccer. So very good daytime entertainment. I don't have much to say about it on the show. We'll talk baseball. Like I said, I have a Packers thing that I want to hit, and Jesse Temple will be here at 5:30. I'll take your calls, 608-321-1670, throughout the show if you would like. And you can watch the live stream. It's always going on our Wisco Sports Zone app. Very slick, very convenient. All of our shows are there. And Our podcast, Zach and Jesse on the Camp and the Swing, have the best Badgers coverage around as well. So that's the best way to watch. It's on YouTube and Facebook and on my Twitter as well, at Wisco Grant. Like I said, this day in sports talk radio is a bit of a tradition. It's the day after an All-Star game, so it's the day we talk about fixing the All-Star game on sports talk radio and sports talk television. It's the Monday after the Pro Bowl. You know, we've already been getting ready for the Super Bowl for a week. There's a little bit of a lull. So we talk about the Pro Bowl or the skill or whatever they even, I'm not even sure what the Pro Bowl is now, but we talk about it, or we used to. The Pro Bowl might be effectively dead. That might be the one All-Star game, quote unquote, we don't really talk about, but certainly the Monday after the NBA All-Star game and the Wednesday after the Major League Baseball All-Star game, it's slow. It's dead. We're in a lull in winter sports. So right now we're in a lull in summer sports, save for the World Cup. So we talk about the format, and we talk about, well, should they do East-West? Should they do AL-NL? Should they maybe do a draft? You know, the NBA's always gone back and forth between that. Or we talked for a long time with the Pro Bowl. The talking point for a long time was just put flags on them and call it good. You know, it's something every year. And I cut this clip from Buster Olney on ESPN earlier today. This is an example of what I'm talking about.
8: This has been a highlight on the baseball calendar since 1933. What do you make of the state of the All-Star game and the entire experience now that we're looking at it from the rear view?
9: Fragile. I think this Midsummer Classic is in a fragile state right now, and there's a lot of concern within the sport because so many players are opting out of the game, whether it's to be scheduled in the final weekend on Saturday and Sunday, making them ineligible to pitch or making the choice not to pitch. I mean, in this All-Star game, Jacob Mizorowski, the guy everyone wants to see, he didn't pitch. Paul Skenes didn't pitch. Cam Slitler, Aaron Judge was not there. Shohei Ohtani was not there. At Citizens Bank Park last night, a third of the stands had cleared out by the eighth inning. Mm. That is a concern for baseball to address as you move forward.
7: I disagree with like everything Buster Olney said. And I like Buster Olney. I like the baseball folks on ESPN. Is Carl Ravitch ever, and I don't watch that much ESPN. I always really like Carl Ravitch because he's got a little snark. He's got a little bit of that thing. He might not even be with ESPN. I don't know. But I traditionally like Buster Olney. He's playing the game today. He's doing the thing you have to do, which is to talk about the All-Star game and how it needs fixing and how it needs this. You're always going to have pitchers who are ineligible because they're making starts or they want the rest. You're always going to have that problem, no matter how you line it up. That is infixable. And there's plenty of good pitchers to go around. Just ask Phillies fans. We had the right guy starting for the NL last night. Christopher Sanchez is the balls, right? Just listen to him. They'll tell you. So there's no shortage of good pitchers. He talked about Judge and Ohtani. Judge and Ohtani are hurt. It's not like they opted out. Those guys are actively injured. They haven't been playing for the major league ball clubs. Or Ohtani's been getting maintenance on his knee. I don't pretend to be up on the day-to-day for both Judge and Ohtani, but those guys are injured. And all people were leaving in the seventh or eighth inning. Yeah, it's a Tuesday night, man, and it's the All-Star game, and it was a boring one. So I don't agree. I think sometimes we need to be able to do this on sports talk television and on the radio, okay? Sometimes it's this simple. That game wasn't great. Nothing wrong with it. Just wasn't great. Just wasn't a great game. The scoring happened early, and then it was mostly non-eventful. Doesn't mean that last year's game wasn't great. It doesn't mean next year's game won't be good. This one wasn't, and that's okay. They can't all be bangers. If we could just say that after All-Star games, I think we'd be much better off. I understand you got to play the role, and I think Buster Olney, and I played you that clip from Jim Rome as well. Now, I have some personal thoughts on the All-Star game last night and even some complaints because, well, you know, the day ends and why. But they're unrelated to the format. It has nothing to do with the game and whether or not Rob Manfred and Major League Baseball need to enact change to the game and to the format and to the whole thing. It's just thoughts and complaints slash criticisms, mostly complaints, mostly just bitching. Number one thing I wrote down a couple things last night. It's too many Dodgers, too many Phillies. They're good players. There's just too many. And I don't care how hard Major League Baseball tries. They try. The Dodgers are not a likable team. In my opinion, you can disagree, but I think in my opinion, in the opinion of many, they're not a likable team. I don't think they have a single likable player on their team. I know Ohtani is entertaining. I think he's dirty. He was gambling on games, and there's some Kawhi Leonard there. It's like, I think you can speak English just fine. I think you're putting on a little bit for everybody here. I don't care how hard Major League Baseball tries. The Dodgers are not likable. I don't think Dave Roberts is likable. I certainly don't think, and this is maybe one of my spicier takes, F. Freddie Freeman. I don't like Freddie Freeman and his big fat teeth Oh, look at him. He's out on the field playing catch with a child. Just don't screw Freddie. I hate Freddie Freeman. So he's just the poster child for everything Major League Baseball tries to do. Screw Freddie Freeman. Screw the Dodgers. Screw the Phillies. It blows my mind that I've seen so much bitching from Phillies fans. And I brought this up a couple of times over the last week. And if you're not on the internet, you're probably blissfully unaware of this. And I envy you. But Phillies fans have been kvetching for weeks, really for a year plus now, going back to last year when Christopher Sanchez didn't get the nod and Jacob Mizrowski did. Oh, my God. They've been going and going and going. Phillies, oh, we're so aggrieved. We're victimized because guys aren't making it. They had six All-Stars. The Phillies did. And they aren't even first place in their own division. They're fifth place in the conference in the National League. You get six All-Stars. Well, you know, Zach Wheeler was invited, but he was invited too late. It was offensive. He had to wait for his invite, so he declined. Screw you. Screw the Phillies. Screw the Dodgers. So I'm trying to watch my league. Because call me a romantic. I like to cheer for my conference. I like to cheer for the National League in which the Brewers play. I like to cheer for the Eastern Conference. That's where the Milwaukee Bucks play. I have some conference pride. Bowl season. And in March Madness, sometimes, depending on the team, I like to cheer for the Big Ten. But I can't cheer for the NL when I... Okay, so half the team is Phillies, half the team is Dodgers, and oh, look, it's the seventh inning stretch, and Freddie Freeman is playing catch with a young boy. So I didn't love that last night. It's not really the fault of anyone. It's not the fault of the format. It's just the way the world is, and I don't like it. And it's my show, and I have the microphone, so I can share that. Number two thing that I wrote down, the broadcast. I really like Fox. I think Fox does a very good job with just about every sport that they broadcast. I think they do a great job with the NFL. Brady was a little clunky at first, but he was just starting on TV. I thought he was much better last year, and I think in a year or two, he will be outstanding, very worthy of that number one, you know, color commentator position. I like Joe Davis. I think Joe Davis is kind of funny. He's kind of an old school throwback, slow, folksy baseball voice. I'm indifferent on John Smoltz, which is, I think if you were to poll 100 people, indifferent would probably be one of the nicer evaluations you would hear for John Smoltz. I really like Fox. I understand why they do in-game interviews. I understand it. I don't like it. I don't like it because they're clunky. I don't mind that in the All-Star game you throw in some extra things to the broadcast. The All-Star game is the perfect time for it. I don't like the in-game interviews, mostly with the players on the field. The dugout interviews are typically much better because the player is stationary and not playing baseball. Like, hey, Grant, we want you to host a show while you're playing baseball. Probably wouldn't be great. Like, probably wouldn't be great. If you asked me to do it from the dugout, it might be kind of hectic, but it would be much better. I'd be seated. I'd be stationary with a headset. The on-field interviews with the player on the mound or in the field or the batter's box, I don't like them because I feel awkward. It's like listening to two people talk on a long delay. It's like Joe Davis and John Smoltz are trying to call the game best they can while also like interviewing the guy in the box. And at one point last night, I laughed because Kyle Schwarber was at the plate and he was mic'd up and he couldn't keep the earpiece in his ear. It kept falling out. Of course it did. He's swinging a baseball bat. And at one point, there's a long pause, and Joe Davis just goes, hey, so how about that derby last night, huh? It's like, no, you're trying to do an interview while the game is going on, and you don't want it to be a formal, stuffy interview with long, well-thought-out questions because you're not going to have time for long questions, and Kyle Schwarber doesn't have a lot of time to answer. So instead, you get long pauses where it's like, should I try to ask a question here? Okay, I got it. Hold on, John Smoltz, lay out, I got it. And Joe Davis goes, so how about that derby, huh? So I guess it's funny. I'm laughing about it. I was entertained. I understand why they do in-game interviews. The All-Star game is a perfect situation for them. They can just be a little awkward, which I guess is entertaining. We're here talking about it, so maybe I shouldn't complain. I'm not really complaining. I guess I'm just sharing an observation. This is the second thing I wrote down. And thing number three that I wrote down, and I got angry thinking about this driving into to work. Well, not driving into work. I went to the gym before work. I did legs today. Everyone, give me credit for that. I was driving in. I found myself getting angry about this morning retroactively. Bryce Durang should have been there. Like, Bryce Durang should have been there. The Brewers have 59 wins, and they had one All-Star participant. I know Jacob Mizrowski was there, and he didn't pitch. Okay, so that counts. They had two All-Stars. But they had one guy participate in the game. The Phillies had six All-Stars. I don't know how many the Dodgers had. It's like the Brewers couldn't get... You couldn't get Bryce Drang there? Guy who's top 10 in Fangraphs WAR. If you exclude pitchers and Ohtani, he's fifth in the NL. Like, that guy doesn't have a spot. With all due, William Contreras has not had a better season so far than Bryce Drang. Now, the bar is lower at catcher, sure. And Arise has had a fine season. I don't like the player. Now, you could say, well, what about J.J. Weatherholt? Okay, well, J.J. Weatherholt's younger. Is he a rookie this year? I don't want to speak out of turn. I thought I had it in my mind that he's a rookie. Maybe he's like came up, got a cup of coffee last year. Maybe it's the second year. But here's the thing. Sometimes you need to wait a little bit. You can be an all-star level player, but sometimes you need to do it for more than 1 year, especially when you're young, to kind of earn it. Bryce Drang's done that. Weatherholt hasn't. So I feel worse about Drang not being there than I do Weatherholt. But Weatherholt should have been there too, in my opinion. Like, Terang earned a spot in that game. And I'm watching last night, and I'm just like, okay, so half the NL team is Phillies. The other half is the Dodgers. You got Dave Roberts pulling the strings. Robleski's throwing two innings for God knows what reason later on in the game. And Bryce Terang isn't there. And I got to watch William Contreras hit, which I would have preferred the night off. I sound like such a hater. I would have preferred the night off from that. I don't understand why Bryce Terang wasn't there. And it actually did sour the experience for me. I know it's an all-star game and it's trivial and it's not something that I've ever taken that seriously, but this situation I think warrants it. Here's Kurt Hoge yesterday. He joined and one of the things we discussed was Bryce Terang getting snubbed. Here you go.
10: They need to, look, this is not the most important thing in baseball, but they need to redo how they make their selections in one of two ways. One, Sorry, fans. We're not doing fan voting to determine the starters anymore. That's just not what we're doing.
7: I don't want to vote. Voting in one election a year is already, a real election is already too much. I don't want this responsibility.
10: It's already stressful enough. Bryson Stott was one of the two finalists. Like, there just has to be a better way to do it. I'm not saying like do the media, let the media, but I feel like the NBA has a better idea of it down. They generally have a firmer grasp, if you will, okay, on their rosters. And then, look, nothing against the players voting, but players are not necessarily very good voters.
7: No.
10: And that's number two. I mean, Luis Arraez got it at second. You know, he was the player pick at second base, which is fair. He's having a great year. And then the other thing is, like, the replacements have to be at the same position. I think it's, like, up to three players in the same position.
7: Seems silly to me to do it that way.
10: It's silly. Just pick. It's the All-Star game. As long as you have catchers and you have a backup, like I get you need to fill the positions, but like when Ohtani dropped out, who needs another DH?
7: Yeah.
10: Just pick one of the, like, Bryce Drang and J.J. Weatherholt are at like 3.6 WAR.
7: Yeah.
10: Top 10 in the National League. Why are they not at the All-Star game? It feels silly. It is silly. It's like trivial to a degree too, but let's if we're going to do it, might as well do it right.
7: Now, I shouldn't complain too much about the All-Star game. We're growing the game. We're bringing more fans in by cramming Freddie Freeman down everyone's throat. What a great guy, a family man. Isn't Freddie Freeman the best? Oh, and also, do Phillies fans, do you feel properly serviced now? You spent an entire year bitching about how Christopher Sanchez didn't make it in last year's All-Star game. He got shelled last night and gave up a couple runs in the first inning. And six All-Stars, is that enough for you Phillies fans? Well, I know the answer. I know the answer is no, because Zach Wheeler wasn't there, and you are all angry about that. Are we good now? And by good, I mean, can we keep the complaining to a medium level, at least for the next year on the internet? It's just annoying. That being said, fun All-Star game. I think it was just fine. I don't think it needs to, format doesn't need to change. Nothing needs fixing, nothing like that. I know that's what today's for. But I'll take your thoughts on the All-Star game if you would like. 608-321-1670. Argentina and England ended just as the show started. Incredible final, semifinal, incredible game. Comeback, Messi is unbelievable. So if you have a thought on that too, I'll do my best to facilitate. I don't have anything to add, but you have this platform in this forum if you'd like to jump in and discuss that next. To your calls right after this very short word from our sponsor, 608-321-1670.
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15: 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As expected, high drama in the World Cup semifinal between Argentina and England in Atlanta. We are moments away from Argentina punching their ticket to the World Cup final to face Spain as they lead England 2-1 deep into stoppage time. It was scoreless at the break. England found the breakthrough in the 55th minute with Anthony Gordon finishing a whipped-in cross by Morgan Rogers at the back post. Then Argentina's onslaught began with England bunkered down. The equalizer came in the 85th minute with a long-range hit by Enzo Fernandez, beating Jordan Pickford to equalize. And then in the second minute of stoppage time, a back post header by Lautaro Martinez gave Argentina the lead. Both goals assisted by Lionel Messi. Argentina's late game heroics continue. England throwing numbers forward in the final seconds. I'm Lucas Panzeca, Westwood One Sports.
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5: If you can get the stars to actually play, then maybe you wouldn't need kids scooting around the outfield while the players awkwardly hold sparklers and saying it's the greatest thing ever.
7: Jim Rome earlier today. I don't agree with all the criticism of the All-Star break. It's just interesting. It's entertaining. Makes for good radio and television today. And today is the day where you talk about how the All-Star game is broken and it needs fixing. It doesn't. It had way too many Phillies and, you know, we were Freddie Freeman, what's new? But the format's fine. Just boring because the pitchers were really good and the NL couldn't score. Doesn't mean next year's game won't be awesome. Doesn't mean there won't be more runs. I'll take your calls on the All-Star game. If you want to jump in on the World Cup semifinal between Argentina, if you have something you want to say, that was an unbelievable game. We will get to the Brewers trade. I can't believe I buried the lead. They acquired Lance McCullers and some other arm whose name I have written down, but not in front of me. So we'll get to that at the bottom of the hour. The Brewers did make a trade today, but I don't want to say it's an insignificant one, but I wanted to start with the All-Star game and go from there. 608-321-1670, Wisco Sports Show. Who's this?
19: Hey, Grant, I called in yesterday and promised that I was going to take your show off the rails.
7: Okay, Big Ron.
19: There's no free throws Friday.
7: Okay.
19: So here's my off-the-rails take that has nothing to do with what you're talking about.
7: Okay.
19: I gave you a little preview of this earlier, but your audience doesn't have any clues, so my take is that not only is Michael Jordan a better, much better player than LeBron, but so is Shaquille O'Neal. And the way I justify that is big men like Shaq are so underrated because it's not as entertaining to watch someone post up as it is to watch the visual poetry and the ballet moves of a perimeter player like Kobe or Jordan.
7: Okay.
19: In fact, the media time at the time of Shaq playing refused to call Shaq the best player in his era solely because he was a post player. So some random talking head started calling him the most dominant player of his era.
7: There is that. We do use that word. We've used that with Giannis, too, where he's the most dominant. You know, it's funny how we... Or with Rodgers, you hear this. He's not the greatest quarterback of all time, but he's the best thrower of the football of all time. Don't you love that, Big Ron?
19: Yeah, and what the hell does that mean anyway? If you're the most dominant and you're dominating, then it logically follows that you're not only the best player, but because you're dominant, you're the best player by a wide margin.
7: Yeah.
19: So that whole verbiage makes no sense. You know, and being 6'6 and 260 pounds myself, and having played center growing up, I will admit I'm biased.
7: Yeah.
19: However, if you add up all the championships won in the NBA where the best player on the championship team was a post player, I guarantee you that number far exceeds the number of championships won by a team that was led by a perimeter player.
7: Yeah, so I would agree with that, Big Ron, and I got to run. I appreciate it. I suppose you would have Kareem in front of LeBron then too, which I think is an interesting... I appreciate people with the Kareem take. I haven't heard the Shaq take. I'm a LeBron over everybody guy, and I never used to be. He's kind of beat me into submission on that. But I never watched Jordan, so what do I know? Like, that's just... I just have a hard time believing that there's any athlete who's been as consistent and as dominant over such a long period of time as LeBron. Not to mention, he made the finals, like, every year of my lifetime, basically, until, you know, recently. I guess, what, 2021, 2022 and on, like... I'm just going to tell my kids one day, yeah, there was this guy named LeBron when I was growing up, and he just made the finals every year. Like, every year? Yes. Every NBA finals was just LeBron versus the flavor of the month. But I never watched Jordan, so you don't care about my opinion. 608-321-1670, Wisco Sports Show. Who's this?
20: Hey, Grant, it's Coach Fried. How you doing?
7: Good evening, Coach Fried. Go ahead.
20: Oh, no, I just had a take on the All-Star game. Oh. I think...
7: Okay.
20: The voting has not mattered to me since they took away the physical ballots that they used to have at the stadium. Do you know what I'm talking about? Do you remember those?
7: Yeah, I do. Uh-huh.
20: Those are great. Just taking 50 of those, going to lunch the next day, and just filling them all out. We used to be a proper country.
7: I don't want the responsibility. You know what I mean? Here's what I feel, Coach. And I told this to Kurt yesterday. You might have heard this. You heard it in the clip if you were listening to the first segment. I don't want the responsibility of the right guy getting in the All-Star game. I don't want to be sitting at home being like... Sorry, honey, I need to spend the next 30 minutes voting. Votes count for double today because if I don't do my job, Bryson Stott's going to end up in the All-Star game instead of Bryce Trang. That shouldn't fall on me. That should not be my responsibility.
20: No, that's completely fair. I get that point of view. It's fair.
7: Physical ballots would be fun, though.
20: Yeah, it would. But one more thing. It's a tough day to be a part of the Bob Nightingale fan club.
7: Yeah, so we're going to get to the Brewers trade, Coach. I appreciate it. We're going to get to the Brewers trade at the bottom of the hour. I cut the graphic here if you're watching on the live stream. So 1 minute, Bob Nightingale reporting. The Brewers are not sending anyone to the Houston Astros in the McCullers trade. They're just picking up part of his remaining $7 million salary. 1 minute later, Chandler Rome and Will Salmon, The Athletic reporting. Jaden Fielder, the son of Prince Fielder, is coming back to the Astros. I love Bob Nightingale. And I think I love him because he's not above a typo or just straight incorrect information. He's just like me, man. I love Bob. I really wanted him to have the right report when we got conflicting reports today. But it's Jaden Fielder, who is an undrafted free agent, for two major league pitchers that can help the Brewers this year in the second half. I think that's pretty good work for Matt Arnold. We could talk about McCullers and Gordon and actually, you know, what they're going to contribute. We'll do that in the next segment. But another call or two first here. Wisco Sports Show, who's this?
21: Hey, Grant, Clemhead Mike. How are you doing?
7: I'm doing great, Clemhead. Good evening.
21: Yeah, how are you? I'm glad you're doing well. I did not watch the All-Star game. I watched the highlights last night on YouTube on the Major League Baseball Network.
7: Wouldn't have been a long video. There wasn't a lot of scoring. Some social media person who put that compilation together was like, well, how long does it need to be? I need to make this 10 minutes? Like, that would have been a challenging video to make.
21: Exactly. The vaunted Chris Sanchez really, really did a bang-up job. Yeah, and I did not watch the I did not watch batting practice Monday night either. So tonight I'm going to a real important game. My granddaughter's in the thing called the Miracle League. It's for kids with disabilities. She's got a little bit of autism. We really wouldn't even know it, but she loves playing ball, and every kid is every kid this year is 8 for 8 with 8 runs scored.
7: Hell
21: and
7: yeah.
21: The average score is, well, the score is always 24-24. So
7: gotcha.
21: The kids, there's kids in there that are profoundly disabled, like wheelchair and stuff. So she's doing great. She hits the ball, and then she hits pitch balls. Then when she jumps up and down, looks at her buddy, because every player has a buddy, and she, you got to run now, Noelle. You got to run.
7: Yep. Now go to first base. Where's the game?
21: It's going to be in the Indoor Sports Center in Halley between Chippewa and Eau Claire tonight, because it's too hot to be outside.
7: Yeah, so that's a good point.
21: It's pretty cool. We've been in there before, and it's nice playing in the air conditioning. Oof. I had a great blood test Monday at the VA. Believe it or not, Grant, mm-hmm. I know this is off topic, but my testosterone was 656. And the highs are possible 870, and low is 221. And they said for somebody my age, that was off the charts. I'd never seen it that high before.
7: So. You would be eligible for our current military with these new standards, it sounds like they're rolling out. I think two of you could make the military. They could cut you in half, and I think you'd still be good, based on what I saw today.
21: The only reason I brought that up, I didn't want to be braggy, but I want all my friends out here on the live stream and on the radio to get out there and work out and lift some weights, because this weight training is the best way to build your testosterone, not any fancy supplements or any programs or anything like that. Just get out there. Get out there and do it, just like the old Nike before they went woke. And I told ignore them. They said, just do it.
7: We can still just do it. Appreciate that. I got to get to two other callers, Clubhead. Okay, I appreciate
21: thanks,
7: it.
21: Thanks, man.
7: Yeah,
21: thanks, bye.
7: He's right about weightlifting. Everyone wants a supplement now. Or as Kate told us last night, everyone's trying to get the infected lettuce so they can poop for 2 straight days and lose 15 pounds. Two more calls, and then we'll go to break. Wisco Sports Show, who's us?
0: Wow, Clubhead Mike, absolute specimen.
7: Yeah, a little bit of a beast, isn't he, Cone?
0: Yeah, I think Tony in Texas also needs to get a testosterone check, because he'd probably be off the charts as well.
7: I'm surprised that the first caller to mention their testosterone levels on the show wasn't Tony in Texas.
0: Yeah, very surprising. And, you know, I love Big Ron, but he might need to get his levels tested. Maybe some other kind of test. Shaq, better than LeBron? Come on. Shaq, look at Shaq when he was, what, 36, 37 on the Boston Celtics?
7: Yeah.
0: Out of shape, overweight, terrible. And you got LeBron, year 41, or year whatever, 20-something.
7: 22,
0: age 41 season. Still an absolute specimen.
7: I'm not a LeBron stan. But I think, Cone, if you're paying attention to sports in 2026, you can't be anti-LeBron and be accurate. You know what I mean? Like, you can think he's a little corny, and you don't have to like everything about him. But I think if you're, like, really anti-LeBron in 2026, you're just kind of, you got a little Skip Bayless thing going on.
0: Yeah, and I think the NBA probably needs LeBron more now than they ever have. Like, you look at TV ratings. It's Steph Curry and it's LeBron James that still pull ratings.
7: Yeah.
0: I mean, Paolo Banchero is cool. Kate Cunningham is good, apparently, but they're not swaying the needle.
7: No. No. I mean, you got random soccer matches on Fox during the World Cup, and I don't mean random, they're huge games, but you have, you know, a match between Argentina and England, or that United States game last week, that pulled a better number than some NFL playoff games did this last year. And the NBA, it's like, well, if LeBron and Steph Curry are playing, I guess you can get a big number. But I would agree with you that the NBA in 2026, it's probably not great that they're relying on those two guys to pull a number.
0: Yeah. So, you know, to the All-Star game.
7: Yes.
0: I agree. Usually I'm one, how do we fix it? But there's really not much you can do in baseball, in my opinion. The NL just needs to get it together. I was looking today, they're like 4-16 since the start of the 2000s with a few ties in there.
7: It's been our whole life.
0: Pathetic.
7: It's been the entire time that I've been aware as a sports fan, the NL just loses All-Star games. And last night, I wasn't even that bent out of shape about it, because I don't know that I liked our team. It was all Dodgers and Phillies. I'm like, well, yeah, it's my league, but I don't want to cheer for these douchebags.
0: And William Contreras,
7: yeah,
0: your favorite player.
7: Yeah, I need to be careful, because people are starting, oh, Grant's such a Contreras hater. Oh, I'm not. I love Contreras because I know how good he can be, and I think he had a little bit of a down first half. I don't want to throw a tantrum about my guy not making it or our guy not making it, but Trang should have been there, and it's weird that he wasn't.
0: Eh, I don't think so. War is a fake stat anyway. Eye test will tell you Terang really hasn't been the same the last month and a half. So I think, you know, if he wanted to make it, he should have played better.
7: I can't disagree with that. Cohen, I got to get to one more caller. I think it's Hot Take Thomas. I would bet my life because I see him on the live stream. So I'm going to get to him.
0: All right. Sounds good.
7: Appreciate it, Cohen. Hot Take Thomas, UWL Thomas, is this you?
1: I'm at the Canterbury Casino in Shakopee, Wisconsin. I could go place that bet for you right now.
7: It's Vagabond John.
1: Eat your lunch.
7: What's up, Vagabond?
1: I was like, I'll call Grant on the way to the casino. I didn't realize it, the phones are hot for All-Star break week.
7: Apparently.
1: It takes one all over. I love Clemhead just talking about getting out to the gym. That was awesome. You went to the gym this morning, Grant, right?
7: I did. Thank you for reiterating. I lifted legs, yes.
1: Did you work out inside or outside?
7: I worked out inside. Where is this going? Go ahead.
1: Were the lights on?
7: Yes, there are lights in the gym. There's windows, too. Lots of natural light coming in.
1: Generally, what are you doing between 7:30 and 8:30 a.m. outside?
7: Well, maybe I'm on a morning walk. I probably will be tomorrow. Is your point that most people are sleeping, so it doesn't matter? This is a daylight saving thing. That's what this is. Let me cut through for everyone who wonders what the hell's going on.
1: We got there. I buried the lead a little bit. For anybody out there who is deer hunts and is like, damn it, I'm going to have to go to my deer stand at 8 a.m. instead of 6 a.m. First of all, what the heck? That sounds incredible. Second of all, I can't find a single redeeming quality of like eating up more of our daylight time when everybody's like inside getting their kids ready for school or scrambling to get to work. How do the pond hockey enthusiasts not see the advantages of an extra hour of pond hockey after school or an extra hour of sledding or an extra hour of doing whatever kids do or people with parents? I know we're a society that's moved on from caring about kids. But man, get these kids more daylight outside of the prison that we put them in for 8 hours every day, forcing them to read fake books and listen to whatever, you know, Miss Rachel has to say in the third grade. That's all I got, Grant.
7: Okay, so a daylight saving take. You're all incredibly wrong about this. Going to daylight saving time permanently would be a massive mistake. You worry about the kids. You're going to send them to the bus stop or walk them to school in the pitch black at 7:30 a.m. when it's 10 degrees below zero. It won't work. If it switches, which it won't, they will switch it back just like they did in the 70s. I want more time after work. What, at 4:50? What are you doing after work on Tuesday? It's going to be dark in the evening anyways. So I'm not even spending time right now because we're late. Maybe next hour I will. Brewers made a trade today. We'll discuss next.
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9: A home run hire. That's how Wisconsin coach Greg Gard described the addition of Sean Eichhorst as athletic director. Speaking for the first time since the Badgers hired the former Texas deputy athletic director, Gard spoke candidly about the shot in the arm the hire gave the entire athletic department, seemingly taking a shot at former athletic director Chris McIntosh and what he viewed as a lack of support given to the program.
10: The fact that he's been here, I think that still is such a huge player, such an advantage having been here. I thought all along he'd be 10 miles down the road before anybody else here go. And here he is. He's been at donor events for us. He's been here in practice. He's met with a ton of people. He's just attacked with full steam ahead, which has been, you know, a breath of fresh air.
9: Meanwhile, Wisconsin announced it's going to face Villanova in Philadelphia on December 12th. It's the second game of the series between the two schools. Wildcats won in overtime at Fiserv Forum last year. As for the Brewers, they've acquired veteran Lance McCullers Jr. from Houston. He had a lot of success early in his career as a pitcher before missing two seasons due to injury. So far this year, 2-3 with a 6.86 ERA. Milwaukee returns from the All-Star break on Friday versus Miami.
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9: Well, Wisconsin football team dipped into Florida for its first commitment in the 2028 recruiting class. It's four-star linebacker Cale Britt, ranked as the number 21 linebacker in the country, chose Wisconsin over offers from more than 35 other schools. With this Wisconsin Sports Zone Network update, I'm Zach Heil, Britt.
7: All right, Wisco Sports Show, going to park the phones here for a couple minutes. If you're on hold, stay there. I'll get to you. But I do want to hit some pressing news before I open up the phone lines. And, well, God only knows. I feel like daylight saving is going to be a topic that we discuss tonight. And it's worth talking about. I do just want to get to the Brewers news first. It's worth talking about if you want to talk about, I should say. World Cup semifinal was incredible today. All-Star game last night. Everything is on the table. But the Brewers today trading Jaden Fielder, son of Prince Fielder, for Lance McCullers Jr., it's a name you probably know. He's been in Houston forever. Won at least one World Series there, maybe two. I'm not sure. He missed a couple years with injury, too, so he could have been with the organization when they won more than one. I'm a little cloudy in which years he pitched and which year he was injured. They also got left-hander Colton Gordon and cash. The only thing they gave up was Jaden Fielder, which it's kind of a bummer because it's Prince Fielder's kid. But really what the Brewers just did was get two major league arms that can help them in the second half for an undrafted free agent. It's not bad. This is the type of move that the Brewers make. And I also think on some level, this is the type of move that smart organizations make instead of you know, trading for, like, I always use the example when they acquired Frankie Montas a couple of years ago. They gave up, was Joey Weimer in that deal? Like, they gave up real prospects in that deal. I know your mileage may vary on Joey Weimer, and it should have at the time, and it still should to this day. Although he's good at early this year against the Cubs for the Nationals. Either go get a stud, go get a horse, go get the closest thing to a known quantity as you can. And there's no such thing because you just never know. You can't acquire a player and say, we know he's going to be amazing, because you don't know. But either go get the safest bet that you can and pay for it, or do this. We're just like, we'll go get two guys that the team's trying to get rid of and hope that we can get a great month or two great months out of them and just help get us to the finish line. And who knows, maybe we catch lightning in a bottle and, you know, like Yoli Chacin in 2018, maybe it's a guy that we can actually lean on a little bit. McCullers from Todd Rosiak here. Pitched only 39 innings over eight starts this season and has been on the injured list with shoulder inflammation. Although he was on a rehab assignment at the time of the trade, he's 2-3 with a 6.86 earned run average. A first-round pick of the Astros in 2012, McCullers has battled major injuries throughout his career, missing the entire 19 season after Tommy John, and then all of 2023 and 2024 due to a flexor tendon surgery. His best season came in 2021 when he went 13-5. So this has been a high-end guy. He's experienced. I think he's 32 or 33. I don't have it in front of me. And again, if he's healthy and gets in a rhythm for a month or two, can help him win games at worst. And if he really is lightning in a bottle, you know, then maybe you can lean on him a little bit. I don't know much about the other cat. Gordon, 27, has appeared in just four games with the Astros this season. An ERA of 11.56 and a whip of 2.57. That's terrible. I'll translate. He struck out 11 in nine innings, but also allowed six home runs. The fourth round pick in 2021 has pitched to much better success at Class A Sugarland, going 6-3. So he's been good in the minors, just hasn't translated. Okay, I could see why the Brewers maybe like that lefty. In 2025, Gordon was 6-4 with a 5.3 ERA. He also logged a four-inning save. Gordon ranks in the 83rd percentile in extension while utilizing primarily a four-seamer and sweeper with a sinker and changeup as his next most used pitches. I would be willing to bet and follow Jack Stern and Spencer Michaelis and the like. Kurt Hoge will probably write about this too. The first time we get our peepers on this guy, it's like, okay, what's his picks, Mitch? Which pitch did they think was underutilized, or which pitch did they just tell him, hey, don't throw that anymore? It's not any good. That's typically how this goes when the Brewers acquire someone. All right, I'm going to take a call or two. That's the news of the day. If you have an opinion on it, I don't think it's a trade of any significance. It's nothing unlike what we've seen with Matt Arnold in or around the deadline at the past, but it is the news of the day. So worth mentioning, and I wanted to give you the information if you weren't really aware of who they gave up and what they got back. 608-321-1670, Wisco Sports Show. Who's this?
11: Hey, it's Darnell.
7: Good evening, Darnell.
11: Yeah, well, a little earlier today, you know, getting off work, and whatnot. I actually just wanted to, commend. So I actually got, I'm the manager of my my slow pitch softball team, and we got an email this afternoon. Well, I got an email as the manager that said, "Do we want to cancel the game tonight?" And then it said, "Please bring this to your team and ask them to vote on whether or not we should play tonight." And
7: due to heat or air quality or both.
11: Due to heat. The air quality, I don't think, is bad.
7: I was going to say.
11: Later tonight.
7: Okay.
11: But I'm happy to report that we are going to play because
7: good.
11: I definitely brought it to my team.
7: Can I just say, it's not that hot. I don't love the heat. It's not my favorite. 92, 93 degrees is not that hot. Drink water. Wear shorts. Bring a towel. Wipe your face. It's not. People act like it's like it. Oh, I can't go outside. Oh, it's just. I would rather it be 5 degrees below zero. No, you don't mean that. You don't mean that. And if it was 5 degrees below zero, you'd rather have this. It's not that hot. Thank you, Darnell. Thank you. I sound like my father, but thank you.
11: Yeah, didn't even bring it to them. I just said we're gonna play. Sounds
7: you didn't
11: good.
7: Even, you didn't even tell them. You didn't even ask them.
11: No,
7: sorry, I missed that when you said that at first.
11: I voted. I think we voted unanimously in order to play.
7: Well, so, hey, that's why they made you the manager.
11: Exactly. You know, I'm the one that's got to put all these, you know, these jokers in order. I got to get a decent product on the field. I'm going to make the decisions on whether or not we're going to play.
7: It's not a democracy, okay?
11: It's not.
7: Another thing
11: it's
7: my
11: not.
7: Dad
11: you
7: would
11: will,
7: say.
11: You will do exactly what I say, and you will do it when I say it. So, This is the most Brewers trade I've ever seen.
7: Yep.
11: Just pointing that out to go over to the MLB here. You find they get one controllable arm out of it, right?
7: Mm-hmm.
11: And then one
5: both of them that could definitely use a little Brewers pitching lab magic. So, you keep saying that about all these different guys, but it just keeps working for the last 8 years or so. So I'm definitely excited to see what pitches they have that the, you know, Chris Hook and the rest of the guys can kind of mold into maybe some serviceable MLB pitching. I don't know. It doesn't give up much, right? And you got some decent upside there. So I don't hate it, and I think it addresses a kind of a dire need right now. So
7: great
5: job for them.
7: Yeah, I agree. If nothing else, you get a guy to just help you navigate the regular season. I don't think this is a ceiling-raising move, although I wouldn't have said that about, you know, Yelich Cabrera or others in the past. Like, you can catch lightning in a bottle with a guy. You never know. But you got to navigate 162, and there's some uncertainty with Kyle Harrison. There's some uncertainty with Miz right now. I don't think he's going to the IL or anything like that, but you just want to be mindful about not running out of pitchers. New rule for me. Anytime the Brewers acquire more pitching, I'm going to be like, good, you could always use arms. I might bitch about the arms they acquire. I'll probably find a way. But I am never going to be anti more pitchers. Because the last 2 years of I've been beaten into submission. Yes, you can never have enough pitching. Even though before this year, I'm like, I think they have enough. Why'd they trade Caleb Durbin? They didn't have enough. Always more pitching. I don't know if it's going to be any good, but it's the right process, and the Brewers should continue to do it. One more call here, and then our break. Wisco Sports Show, who's this?
12: Yeah, Grant, I don't really have a strong opinion about this trade, other than remember when I called a couple weeks ago and I said that Kyle Harrison is basically cooked?
7: Yes.
12: Just remember that I get pretty good intel in the tunnels on these things, and I think the McCullough signing is mainly going to be to eat a bunch of innings that we're going to lose while Kyle Harrison hopefully recovers, or if he doesn't recover, maybe just get time to get his clone ready in the tunnels. But yeah, it's a pretty typical Brewers move. I don't really need to hear about how great it's going to be and how he's going to have like a 2 ERA because of the Brewers pitching lab. Sometimes it happens, but sometimes it doesn't. It's just a move. Hopefully they make more better moves and actually get good players, but it's fine.
7: I don't think this is a trade you need to have a strong opinion on. I think this is a trade, Mad Max. To your point, we can look at it and say they didn't give up anything other than an undrafted free agent. Sorry, Prince Fielder and his son. And they got two guys who could help them eat major league innings this year. That's as complicated as it needs to be. You know what I mean? Like, we can look at Lance McCullers' history, and we can look at Gordon's pitch mix and all this stuff. But it's really, we are giving away a lottery ticket at best to get two arms that could help us this year. And I agree. I don't think, even if Kyle Harrison comes back perfectly healthy, I don't think you should count on the same level of dominance in the second half that we got in the first.
12: Yeah, and another point, Grant, I didn't watch a second of the Home Run Derby or the All-Star Game or any of the All-Star Game festivities. Not because I purposely avoided it. I just had other things to do. You know, I needed to get back down into the tunnels and spend some time in Racine fighting the cabal this week, and that takes priority. But people who complain about the All-Star Game and just like how it needs to be fixed, it's just like, get a life. There's better things to complain about. All-Star competitions have basically always been banana ball games that take themselves too seriously.
7: Yeah.
12: So I don't understand why people are so surprised and disappointed with how All-Star games are in 2026. Like, who cares?
7: Yeah. All the stars are there. All the stars are here. Appreciate it, Mad Max. I gotta run. All the stars are here, other than the ones who are hurt. And there's nothing you can do about that, Buster Olney. Aaron Judge is hurt. Shohei Ohtani's hurt. That's always going to happen. You get the biggest names in one building. I thought Philly, with the presentation and the pomp and circumstance, I thought they did a good job. And you throw them all out on the field and you might get an awesome game. And if you don't, well, whatever. It's an all-star game. You're highlighting your stars and you're filling a night of TV when the league has paused for a week. We don't need to tinker with it we need to make sure the game is close at the end. You don't, though. You don't. That's fine. Just an all-star game. It's not very complicated. Do some on-field interviews. They might be a little clunky. Who cares? It's an all-star game. Doesn't matter. Final segment of the first hour coming up next. I have a Packers thing that I want to get to an hour or two. And Jesse Temple's going to be here as well. A lot coming up.
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16: With a look at your news headlines on the Score, I'm Terry Kabarik. Work has officially started on Wisconsin's first Buc-ee's. Reporter Raymond Newpert has the latest.
17: It's not much, but over the weekend, fences went up and a driveway was laid down at the work site in Oak Creek. Crews are starting groundwork ahead of the main build-out, which is set to start in August, with construction expected to be completed in 2028. The 73,000-square-foot travel plaza will feature 120 gas pumps as well as EV chargers. A proposed

0: Miami, Winnebago, Wapaka, and Brown counties. And those are your latest news headlines. You're up to date, and now you know the score.
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2: You heard it all on Fox TV. Argentina has officially defeated England in the semifinal 2-1. They're headed to the finals once again to face Spain on Sunday in New Jersey. And England will face France for third place on Saturday. In the NFL, the Saints and running back Alvin Kamara have agreed to a restructured contract to keep him in New Orleans. And in college football, after last year's chaotic five-way tie at the top of the ACC standings, the conference announced a changes are coming to the tiebreakers that will allow higher rated teams more of an opportunity to play in the conference title game.
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8: This evening, the air quality will remain on the very unhealthy side with a lot of haze and smoke. Not as humid, and we may see some rain well to our south. Lows in the mid-60s tomorrow, back to more hot, slightly humid conditions, and the air quality is likely to remain unhealthy with that Canadian wildfire smoke. From the WBAY First Alert Weather Center, I'm meteorologist Nolan Kane.

0: Final segment here, last couple minutes of the first hour, the Wisco Sports Show, presented by La Crosse Beer House, corner of 3rd and Pearl, downtown La Crosse. Right in the heart of the matter, and it's a bummer. I just saw Moon Tunes tomorrow night has been postponed. Great River Sound up in Onalaska got called because of heat last night. And Moon Tunes tomorrow night in Riverside Park. It's a bummer. Heat and air quality, because it would be, you know, what a great night to, let's leave work a little early. We'll go down to La Crosse Beer House, post up on corner of 3rd and Pearl for a while, have a couple of pops, maybe get a little dinner, an appetizer, one of those authentic German beers, and then walk out into the lazy, hazy summer heat and go down and listen to some free music in Riverside Park. Alas, I guess we can only do the first part. All right, fine. Let's go get a couple of pops. Let's go get some food anyways. It's right down there in the heart of downtown La Crosse, the corner of 3rd and Pearl. Really good beer. A lot of great appetizer options. If you're not looking to sit down and like have a big meal, but you want a little something to eat, maybe during happy hour, maybe when you're kicking around downtown, it's a perfect spot for that. And they do have food, too. You can get dinner, too. And the fish fry is excellent. But if you just want something a little lighter while you're kicking around, awesome spot for that. We love La Crosse Beer House and their support of the show. So please, if you're a WKTY listener in La Crosse, or, you know, if you're listening in Eau Claire or Madison or wherever, just next time you're in town for whatever reason, just make a note. Stop down, get a beer. For me, if for nobody else, to thank them for their support of the show. So we're going to take a break. We'll get a 2-minute update from Zach. Went a little long with some callers in the first hour. That's fine. We'll reset on the other side. There's a Packer thing that I want to get to. And Jesse Temple is going to be here at 5:30 for his weekly Badger visit as well. We talked about Ryan Hopkins, who we had a nice long conversation with. The star of spring camp. We'll see how he looks in fall when the team reconvenes here very soon. The backup quarterback. Talked about him with Kate last night when she sat down and joined the show. So all of that coming up and more of your phone calls as well. 608-321-1670. We'll be right back after Zach's update. Don't go anywhere.
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4: 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This is our monthly edition of Ask a Game Warden. Warden Zach Seitz is joining me here today. And all of our guests during our first segment here are sponsored by our friends over at Nemus

0: 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Well, I'm sure as we're all sitting, listening, and I'm talking, we're probably restricting our outdoor activities at this point in time due to the wildfire situation. We've had this a couple of times, and this seems to be about the worst, in my opinion. But it's nonetheless, I would refrain from any outdoor activities at this point in time. It is pretty ugly out there. But again, like I mentioned, tonight is our monthly edition of Ask a Game Warden. So if you have any questions or comments, you can reach out to us on the Cease Electronics talk and text line 920-281-1570, or you can email me at liveintheoutdoorswi@gmail.com. So that being said, we'll just kind of move along, and we will get Zach involved here. Zach, how are you?
1: I'm doing pretty well. How are you, Mark?
0: Good. Are you surviving the heat? You know, you've got your big jacket on and your vest and all your goodies.
1: Oh, yeah.
0: That's got to be kind of cumbersome and warm after a while.
1: It gets pretty hot pretty quick, unfortunately, but you do get used to it.
0: Yeah, I think with summertime, too, I don't know how it is for you, but whenever the season transitions outside of spring and fall, when we transition from fall to winter, it takes me a little bit to get used to the cold temperatures, but I think it's even a little bit more of an adjustment when we go from the spring to the summer, mm-hmm. and you get the heat and the humidity. It takes me a little while to adjust to that, but once I do, then I'm fine. I always think I'm crazy because I'll go out and walk in this hot and humid weather, but I'll tell you what, when I get done walking and I get home and I take a shower and I sit down on the couch, I still feel pretty darn good.
1: Yeah, I think it feels really good to sweat.
0: Yeah, I think
1: just in general, yeah. I think it's good for you.
0: Get those toxins out of your system.
1: Absolutely.
0: All those Hershey bars and whatever kind of crap you eat. But
1: that's why people sit in the sauna.
0: Well, that's exactly it.
1: I haven't done that in many years, but hey.
0: I haven't either, and the first time I remember going in one, it was quite a few years ago. It was kind of like overwhelming.
1: Yeah,
0: with all that moisture that you're breathing in and all that kind of stuff. But once you get used to it and you sweat all that stuff out, and I was told that we needed to go out and jump into the cold water. That really sucked, but it actually felt pretty good.
1: It does feel pretty good. I'm actually just looking at the location of all these fires. It's kind of crazy. It looks like northern Minnesota, and there's a big line of them up and around into Ontario. It's crazy that the smoke is affecting us this much.
0: You know, the wind was out of the northwest when I got up this morning, and it didn't seem to be as bad. Now it's switched around. It's coming northeast. You would think that that would kind of blow that in a different direction, but it must be just horrific, you know. But when you talk about northern Minnesota, that's all, you know, up into the boundary waters and into the, you know, lower provincial, the Quetico Provincial Park and all that kind of stuff. Man, that's just solid woods up there.
1: It is. It's all just solid woods. I go up there every couple of years on canoe trips, and you see the areas that have been hit by the fires, and it's just devastation. There's nothing left. Just a bunch of black char, and then, you know, a couple of years after that, you get a lot of plants that regrow, which is pretty cool to see, but it just wipes out entire areas, and it looks like, at least from the map that I'm looking at, there's a lot of fire up there.
0: You know, and how do you even begin to put that stuff out in such remote areas? You know, like that. I mean, fire to me is like sheer devastation. Tornadoes are bad, hurricanes are bad, but they seem to come and go a lot quicker than a wildfire. And what wildfires do is they create like a firestorm. With all of that heat and that sucking all the oxygen out and all that kind of stuff, I mean, it just fuels itself. It
1: creates its own weather, from what I'm told.
0: Yeah.
1: I don't know a ton about the science behind fire and how it creates its own weather and that sort of thing, but it is pretty interesting. And then how does a fire that big end up going out? Is it just rain? I can't imagine people can really actually control that.
0: I don't know how you try to
1: curb it, maybe around civilization, if there is any. But as far as actually controlling it, I don't know how you do that.
0: I don't know either. It's you have little or no access You know, because, you know, being up in the Boundary Waters, nobody lives there.
1: No.
0: Then you got the southern part of Ontario when you cross over the border. Nobody lives there.
1: Mm-hmm.
0: You know, you get to the edge of where, you know, the in Ely and along mm-hmm. that border there, when you get yep. into the Boundary Waters area, you know, there's still people that live on some of those shield lakes.
1: Yeah.
0: You know, but still... It's amazing how quickly it starts, and I don't know what their weather has been up there as of lately, but I'm guessing it's pretty stinking dry.
1: Yeah, well, it's been extremely dry here.
0: Yeah.
1: We had a bunch of rain, and now we hardly have any rain, and I think it's supposed to storm this weekend a couple of days.
0: Yeah, I hope so.
1: Maybe starting tomorrow or Friday, but at least over the weekend once or twice, will be nice.
0: Yeah, we need a break, you know, because you take a look at the heat and the humidity for day after day. You know, when you go to bed at 10 o'clock at night and it's 82 degrees, come on, come on, man. You know, that's serious stuff. That's crazy.
1: It's way too hot. Yeah, way too humid.
0: It is. And that's not good, you know, for the environment because things dry out. And then you put the wind on top of it. Everything mm-hmm. dries out so quick. Yep. You'll learn that by going out and just water your garden. Water your garden in the morning and see how long it takes before it dries out. It's mm-hmm. not long.
1: It isn't.
0: You know, when you get, you know, something of that magnitude. Now, you know, much like yourself, I traveled out to out west when they had their, you know, the year after they had their fires there. And it was like, oh, wow, this is beautiful, to just like the moon.
1: Yeah.
0: All this is like somebody stuck a bunch of black toothpicks into the earth.
1: Just and nothing.
0: It's just nothing. Nothing left. And then you have, you know, it does take a couple years, and fire has its advantages. I mean, it does mm-hmm. regenerate, you know, the system, but all of the residuals of all the creatures and all of the stuff that's in there, everything's displaced or killed, for that fact. You know, they can only go so far.
1: It is, yeah. And it's kind of... you know, a scary thing, and it's an unfortunate thing. You know, hopefully it doesn't hit any actual civilization or anything, but eventually, like you said, it does end up helping the environment, and in mm-hmm. some places, you know, it's a very useful thing that even us at the DNR use to regenerate things mm-hmm. in a positive way.
0: Yeah, because you get old growth forests, and they create the canopies, and nothing else grows over it. And, you know, that just creates mm-hmm. all kinds of problems. But, yeah, it has its advantages, and I've seen that firsthand, what it can do. It's amazing how quickly stuff does come back, but it does take some time.
1: Oh, yeah, absolutely. You know? And it depends on, I think, also what was there, you know.
0: Yeah, and again, impressing upon the fact when you see these fire warnings coming up and these bans on campfires and stuff like that, as we sit here and talk about it, you cannot impress enough how important that is to adhere to what they're telling you. Mm-hmm. You know, just because, oh, nobody's going to worry about it because I'm sitting at my campfire, my house is over there. All it takes is one thing to get up and airborne and land across the street and start yep. something on fire, and now it's an issue. And you hope that doesn't happen, but I think, again, like Smokey the Bear says, you know, forest fires are preventable, you know?
1: They are, and in a lot of cases, they really are. I mean, it's amazing how fast some of these fires can take off, you know? And I don't have a ton of experience with it, but in other areas of the state where we have fire rangers and folks that are actually fighting fires, I've had one call, I think, where I've actually responded to a fire.
0: Really?
1: And it was a guy that was burning in his backyard, and all of a sudden his whole backyard was on fire. So, the DNR had to get involved and go put the fire out for him. But, I mean, he burned quite a bit. I don't remember how big it was, an acre or two. So it didn't get super out of hand. But especially if you're by, like, a marsh or something in the spring, I mean... That gets out of hand really quick.
0: Yeah, all that dry marsh grass and, you know, the new growth really hasn't started yet and everything's dead and dry.
1: Right.
0: Now, let me ask you this. I don't know if you know the answer to it, but I'm asking anyway. If somebody is, you know, the situation you spoke about, when somebody's in their backyard and they're a little bit careless with that and the DNR has to get involved, can they be issued a citation for something like that, or is that something that's more of a, you know, a judicial thing within the, you know, community?
1: Yeah. I do believe the DNR has citations for that. We certainly do have citation authority on state lands, but okay. I believe also with fire related things outside of state land, arson would be a whole nother thing. You know, we have authority over that, and that we certainly can deal with. But yeah, if people are being careless, reckless. Yeah, I believe we can write tickets for that. And then also, you know, something else to consider is if you have local fire departments or whoever having to respond, you can actually be charged restitution for that. And that costs a lot of money.
0: Especially.
1: All that equipment, all those people out there, all those hours, you know, it costs a lot. So.
0: Yeah, and some of those, you know, communities, that's volunteer. Fire department, they don't have, like, designated fire departments. I mean, so it's not like they have the capabilities like, an Appleton or a Nenagh or Menasha fire system would have. They're a little bit more, a little bit less in that respect. But I'm trying to remember where it was. It was between Coloma and Eau Claire, the big wildlife, Nisida.
1: Yeah.
0: We were coming back from visiting my daughter in Minnesota, and that was, somebody ignited a big part of that, and we could see that for miles.
1: Yeah.
0: And I guess it was destroyed several thousand acres of stuff before they could get it under control. And all the people that had to get involved, they said there were, state people involved, DNR people involved, local fire departments were involved. I mean, you really don't realize what it takes to deal with something like that, with somebody's, for lack of a better word, ignorance.
1: You know,
0: I mean, common sense would tell you if it's windy and it's dry, don't play with matches.
1: Probably shouldn't even mess with it.
0: No, you shouldn't even be thinking about it.
1: Right.
0: You should be fine for even thinking about it. But, you know, and the scary part is that, people's lives and things can be just torn apart by stuff like that, because, you know, Wisconsin, you know, we do have a lot of bigger areas and not like northern Minnesota.
1: No.
0: By any means, but you're talking about up in the boundary waters, you and I have both been there. It's kind of like walking back in time, because you're touching trees and rocks and stuff that's been there for hundreds, thousands, who knows
1: forever.
0: How many years it's been there.
1: Yeah.
0: Forever.
1: Mm-hmm.
0: And to see something like that get destroyed is just, I don't know. Kind of has a little bit of an impact on you. Maybe not on most people. If you're an outdoor person, I think that kind of just tugs at you just a little bit.
1: Yeah, for sure. Especially if it's a place, you know, like anything else. If you knew that place, if you've been there prior to see what it was like and what's like now after a fire. But then it is also pretty cool to watch it regrow.
0: Yeah, I mean, the positive side of that, to watch it all come back is about the only good thing to come out of that. But you know what? Mother Nature does her thing too. You know, it's not like people are the only ones that cause it. A strike of lightning, boom, there it goes.
1: Right, yeah.
0: And that's, you know, all we can do is control what we control. Don't throw your cigarette butts out the window. Don't build campfires when it's dry and windy and all. I've seen so many people on burning stuff. I go, it's like a 20-mile-an-hour wind. Are you crazy? You know, and it's sometimes you just have to shake your head and go, I don't understand. Can't fix stupid, but there's got to be a common sense factor there that says, you know, bad idea.
1: You would hope.
0: Yeah.
1: You would hope. I find myself thinking that a lot in this job, though.
0: I'll bet you do.
1: Yeah.
0: Where is
1: the common sense?
0: Yeah. You must shake your head so much you got necky.
1: Yeah, come on, guys, you know.
0: You know, and it's, you know, I think that's just a part of life, but I think, you know, particularly if you're involved in a regulated activity, the minimum you can do is follow the rules. The minimum. That's all. And they're not like they're making you do a lot of things. I mean, you and I both know the DNR, the rules have changed and stuff like that, but that's just progress. That's just progress. Things like that, that's you have to adapt to that. And it's not, there isn't any rules and regulations that I've ever read here in Wisconsin that I couldn't fully understand and implement what they wrote in there. Now, I've been in some places where you look at it, it's like, you're scratching your head. It's like, you know, I need to have somebody decipher this.
1: Yeah, what does this mean?
0: This is kind of complicated right now, but I think Wisconsin has done a wonderful job of simplifying that by putting all the regulations into one single book, you know, the hunting regulations. That has simplified so many things, at least from my perspective and people that I've talked to. It's like, you know, they were doing that when I was hunting out west. They put, you know, all the different, you know, mule deer, antelope, all that stuff, no separate regulations. Like at one point in time, they all were. They got a separate pamphlet for each one. And then just kind of simplifying it and making it understandable. And I think when you do that, in my opinion, you simplify it and you make it easy, maybe people will take more of an effort to try and understand it.
1: Yeah, I think the simpler, the better. You know, if it's in all like legal jargon, then people they're not going to understand it. They're not going to read it. They're not going to pay any attention to it. Because they just won't know what it's saying. So, you know, trying to simplify it, making it easier, putting it all in the one book, making it easy to find, I think it's very helpful.
0: Yeah.
1: And every year we continue to try to make the regulations better. We make little updates, change things, make sure that it looks decent. But hopefully it gets better every year.
0: It has. I still carry the paper copy with me. I think that'll be one of those things I've always had. Mm-hmm. Whatever regulations it was, if it was waterfowl or upland or whatever it was, I always had a copy of that. Now you have the ability to look it up on your phone, so you should never be without access to understanding what the rules and regulations are.
1: Well, one thing that I think makes it like way easier is being able to have a PDF on your phone, and you can actually search that PDF. So like if you're looking for something about a turkey stamp, you can just type in the word stamp, and it'll take you to all the word stamp in the regs. So it's just way easier, in my opinion, to be able to look at that. But then again, you know, a lot of the older generation, they don't know how to use that stuff, and they are just still using that paper copy, which is fine, but I think it just makes it easier to be able to search it.
0: Yeah, no doubt. And the Go Wild and the DNR websites have they've done a tremendous job. You know, and like you say, just going there, you want to find out something, instead of having to scroll through 10 different pages to find out what you're looking for, you just type in a keyword, and boom. There it is.
1: Yep.
0: Here are your options. You want to know the shooting hours. You want to know the time frames, time zones, whatever it is. It's all in there for you. It's pretty simple.
1: It is. And ultimately, you know, if you're looking and you can't find whatever answer it is that you're trying to find, I'm happy to answer questions. And then we also have a customer line, question line that people can call. And they're answering questions all the time, every day, too. So if you have questions, feel free to call us, whether it be me, your local warden, or our question line.
0: And you guys all are listed on the DNR website.
1: We are, yes.
0: All the wardens are listed on there by wherever their station is, so that makes it somewhat easy.
1: Yeah.
0: It's never a bad idea. If you're an outdoor enthusiast, you like to hunt and fish, not a bad idea to have, number one, the customer service line, the tip DNR line, or your local warden's phone number are already programmed into your phone as a contact. Now, I'm just saying,
1: it can make life
0: easy.
1: I'm all for it, you know, and honestly, you know, if people are out there and they see violations or see things that shouldn't be happening or have questions, suspicious activity, whatever it is, I'm happy to field calls if people see stuff like that, because I'm one guy, and I can only be so many places, one place at once, right?
0: One place at a time.
1: One place at a time. So it makes it difficult, and it helps immensely to have other eyes out there and people that are willing to call things in. And if you do call in, you can call our hotline, and you can be totally anonymous, completely anonymous. If you do that, just make sure you give enough information that I'm able to follow up on it.
0: Sure. All right, perfect. Well, listen, we're going to go ahead and take our first time out. When we come back, we're going to have more of Fleet Farms Living Outdoor Show on The Score.
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12: This is Margaret Stadig, the Lake Winnebago sturgeon biologist. 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
0: All right, welcome back to Fleet Farms Living the Outdoors, so right here on The Score. I'm your host, Mark Druck. It's our monthly edition of Ask a Game Warden. Warden Zach Seitz is joining me here in the studio. If you have any questions or comments, please reach out to us, 920-281-1570 on the Cease Electronics Talk and Text Line, or you can email me at livingtheoutdoorswi@gmail.com. So, you know, when we were talking about, people calling in and the availability and the avenues that there are for people to report incidents or something like that, and it's at a point now, Zach, where people really shouldn't be afraid. You know, you can do it anonymously, but I think, you know, you're one person. You can only be in one place. And those people who love and respect the outdoors kind of, I don't want to say they owe that or are responsible for that, but yes, kind of. That we all kind of have to monitor the mm-hmm. things that we love to do.
1: Yep.
0: And by doing that, they have the avenues with the tip DNR line, customer service line, wardens answering, the calls that are put in. So there's opportunities out there, and you really should not be afraid, because there's people out there doing stupid stuff all the time.
1: There are, unfortunately. I mean, I think it's everybody's responsibility to conserve the state's natural resources.
0: Absolutely.
1: And it's my job to conserve the state's natural resources. So, you know, I'm paid to do it. And when people call me and they tell me about something, you know, I'm going to look into it. But everybody should be paying attention and letting us know about anything that seems out of the ordinary or any violations that they see.
0: Yeah, i.e. dumping carcasses, littering, the list goes on.
1: Well, and, you know, some of that stuff, like you say, dumping carcasses, that makes hunters look really bad.
0: Yeah,
1: exactly. You know, like people throwing carcasses that are half cut up, like the head cut off and then the back straps removed and the rest of the carcass is just whole and letting it rot in the ditch. That makes hunters look really bad. Or throwing carcasses in state land parking lots. That's another really common one. It makes hunters look bad. Shooting signs. That's another big one. Yeah.
0: Yeah, shooting sign. Up in northern Wisconsin, I don't think there's a sign up there that doesn't have a rifle bullet through it or a shotgun blast. It's like,
1: why?
0: Really? Why?
1: I don't know. They're not targets.
0: No.
1: I don't know. It makes absolutely no sense.
0: And you know, I combat that this way. And my hope is that other people do the same things because I spend a lot of time in the woods. Mm-hmm. And I have a bag that goes in my game bag. I have two buckets in my truck, one for garbage and one for recycles. Mm-hmm. If you're out there anyway, don't, you know, my wife and I will be driving around. I'll be scouting for grouse, or we'll be taking the back roads to go have dinner. And I'm stopping on the side of the road, picking up cans and bottles and stuff that doesn't belong there. And it doesn't take much. So you stop for, you know, 30 seconds, 60 seconds, throw it in the back of your car and get rid of it. You know, it's stuff that doesn't belong there. And everybody can do it. You have to want to do that. And you want to have to, like you mentioned, we're all responsible for conserving and carrying on that the tradition and of the stewardship of the outdoors. Those of us who enjoy it the most and spend time in it should gladly do that.
1: I think if everybody took a little bit of responsibility for it, it would be a much better place.
0: Yeah. No, I agree. 100%.
1: Yeah.
0: And it's, you know, it is unfortunate, but it is kind of the fact of life, and that's kind of like, I always like to touch base on that throughout the year, because it seems like certain times of the year there's more activity in the woods, and there's more beer cans and more water bottles and more stuff. I even find stuff, like I found stuff shooting grouse, and I drop one in there and go back there, and there's an old cone top beer can.
1: Yeah.
0: Yeah. And, you know, I reached out and I'm like, how did this get here? You know, and you know it's been there for like ever.
1: Yeah.
0: You know, the stuff just does not disintegrate.
1: No, it doesn't go away.
0: No. You know, it's just, I don't know. That stuff makes me absolutely crazy. I mean, I invent new bad words, you know, especially in areas. And I may have told this story already, but if I did, I'm going to tell it again. I have a spot that I go that I like to grouse hunt in because I can get back there with my bike. And then after that, it goes from a two-track to just enough room to walk on either side. You're between, you know, an aspen slashing and a cedar swamp. Perfect for grouse. And I don't know, it was about 4 or 5 years ago. I was walking through there. And I'm like, and I don't usually see anything back there that doesn't belong there. And I'm walking, I'm like, God, that looks like a bathtub. And I'll be darned if it wasn't. Now, I don't know who went through all that trouble to take that thing 5 miles back on a UTV or a truck and then drag it another 300-400 yards into the woods. Come on, man.
1: Somebody wanted to take a bath back there.
0: I don't know. To this day, I have a picture of it on my phone. I had to, and I sent it to my cousin, because he lives up there, and he goes, he said, where is that? And I told him, he goes, I know exactly where that is. And I think he went back there with his quad and dragged it out of there, because I just had my bike. I couldn't get it out. It's like, you know, how does that even happen? You know, you do have to just question your yourself. It's like, okay. But again, you know, do your part. Grab the junk and get it out of there. But I do want to talk about an article that was written in Hook and Barrel, which is an outdoor magazine. Have you heard of it?
1: I've heard of it.
0: Okay.
1: Haven't read it.
0: And it is the 75 Rules for the Modern Outdoorsman.
1: Ooh.
0: It's written by, like, Michael Waddell, Jim Shockey, Ted Nugent. Let's see who else is in there. Bill Dance.
1: Oh.
0: And I as I'm reading through a lot of this, it's like, this should be like the first thing that anybody who's thinking about being an outdoorsman should read. And each one of them has their own perspective of what they're looking at. And it's, each one of them looks at things differently because they're all, you know, different types of outdoorsmen. But, you know, like the first one, when I read it, it's like Michael Waddell says, the number one thing to learn first is that it's about having fun. A lot of hunters from the new age and even some old school get in too much pride and machismo. When they get full of that, it turns into a rat race. And that's so true, you know. And then it gets into, they talk a little bit more about how you're viewed as an outdoorsman by how many ducks do you have in your pile? How many deer in the back of your truck? How big is the bear? How big is that? And I think that's where the people start to lose their direction when it comes to enjoying the outdoor sports. If that's what you feel you have to be looked at or valued at as a sportsman is by, you know, what I just mentioned. And one of the things that really, I love to take pictures of, you know, grouse and mm-hmm. and ducks. And anybody who knows me or looks at my Instagram page knows I try to make it look nice. I mean, I don't have a bunch of birds with bloody heads and heads pulled off and wings broken. I just take a little bit of pride in how I present that because there's a lot of people looking at that.
1: Yep.
0: And I think that does the, whatever game it is you're pursuing, does them an injustice, if you will. I'm kind of funny that way. When I, you know, kill a bird or a duck or a deer or an antelope or whatever it is, first thing I do is put my hands on it. You know, there's something that goes along with that that's spiritual, if you mm-hmm. will. When you, because that your reason why you are there at that spot in time is because of that bird, that mule deer, that elk, that you're there because of that. And I just think that command, that has to command the utmost respect when you're doing that. And now with social media, you know, it just kind of, I've had to axe off a lot of people that I was following because it's disturbing to me. I mean, I get it. Mm-hmm. You know, you want to show everybody what you shot, but you don't have to put your 150 snow geese into the number 150 out in the cornfield. You know, people may go, you know what, Mark, that's none of your business. That's their deal. And that's fine. I just don't like it. I think it's disrespectful to the creatures. I think you owe them a little bit more. Mm-hmm. Than that. Plus, a lot of people now in social media, they see all that stuff, and it's unfortunate. And a lot of the old school guys that, you know, I learned to hunt and fish from now, which are all gone, have taught me that if you want to be a sportsman and an outdoorsman, the first word you need to understand is respect from every level, from, you know, the hunting level, from the law enforcement level, from the landowner level. If there's one word that I could summon it, it always has been for me, respect.
1: Hmm. Yeah, I think that's extremely important. You know, it's hunting, fishing, trapping, any of it. It's never about how many you get.
0: No.
1: You know, if you find your worth in how many you get or how big of a buck you shot, ultimately I think it's bound to just disappoint you. You know, some years it might be great, but other times when you go out and you don't shoot as many birds as you want, or you don't catch as many fish, or don't shoot as big of a deer as you want, you know, you're bound to be disappointed. And you can't find your worth in that.
0: No, you can't. And I'm going to read a famous quote from Fred Bear, which always stuck in my mind, is, if you consider an unsuccessful hunt a waste of time, then the true meaning of the chase eludes you altogether.
1: There you go.
0: And that sums it up right there in mm-hmm. one simple phrase. And we're so lucky to have the ability to do that, not only here in this country, but, you know, in this state is pretty game rich from a lot of respects, if you like that, but also from a recreational standpoint, too, you know, canoeing, kayaking, hiking, biking, all that kind of stuff. So, you know, I read this article, and if you look it up and you read all of the stuff that's in there, it's from some pretty big names in the outdoor industry. And there's another one here I want to read. It's from a guy called, his name is Chad Belding, and he is the big waterfowl guy. And his number 49 out of the 75 says, be careful of how you display that harvest animal. Be keen and compassionate about what you're showing, because in the end, it's the animal that provides everything for us to have this opportunity. So that kind of, it makes total sense. And then he follows it up with number 50. Learn how to be a hunter, an outdoorsman, a fisher, a gatherer. There's a misconception in the outdoor world of instant credibility that social media tends to foster. As with anything in life, I think the credibility of an outdoorsman or a woman must be earned. Pretty profound statement. But, you know, I mean, it's a true reflection of how I feel. And I think anybody who really loves the outdoors and appreciates it for what it is kind of should feel that way, too.
1: Yeah. Yeah, I'll have to read the rest of this.
0: It's interesting.
1: Give it a good look.
0: Give it a good read. And, of course, when you get to Ted Nugent's one, it's going to be Wango Tango. You know, that's just that's his style.
1: Ted Nugent, I was just looking at his, and his first one is never allow the muzzle of a firearm to ever cover anything you're not willing to destroy. Let's see. Since a properly and responsibly prepared individual will always be armed, we believe this is rule number one for life. And I think that's a great rule.
0: Oh, yeah, you know? Absolutely.
1: Absolutely.
0: Some people don't like him because he's way outspoken, but he doesn't care what he says, but he is a champion for all of us who love the outdoors, because he sees the corruption and all the things that are going on and all the negative things that are put upon us as hunters. He embraces that, and he will sit down and challenge you to whatever it is you have to say.
1: He's passionate.
0: Very much so.
1: Very passionate. Yeah.
0: He truly defines the word, that word, passionate, when it comes to, you know, the outdoor life. He lives it and he loves it. And he wants everybody else to be the same way. And it's interesting, you know, because it really does take a strong individual to stand up and really say what they feel when it comes to stuff like that. Because, you know, everybody's offering, all the haters are out there, and you're going to get this, and you're going to get that. You know, if what you believe in is what you believe in, you know, and you have to stick up for that, no different than you would for your own family. You know, when you embrace that lifestyle, it comes with a bit of responsibility in a lot of different ways. But on that note, I think we're going to go ahead and step away for another timeout. When we come back, we'll have more of Fleet Farm's Living the Outdoors show right here on The Score.
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18: England punched first, but Argentina's late-game heroics pushed the defending champions through to the FIFA World Cup final with a 2-1 comeback victory over England in Atlanta. After a cagey and physical but scoreless first half, it was England that broke through in the 55th minute. Anthony Gordon finished a whipped ball into the back post by Morgan Rogers, but from there, England bunkered down, and the pressure rose from Argentina, who found an equalizer in the 85th minute with a long strike by Enzo Fernandez. And then 2 minutes into stoppage time, Lautaro Martinez punched in a back post header, Lionel Messi providing both assists. The 39-year-old with 8 goals and 4 assists in this World Cup. Heartbreak for England. Argentina move on, looking to repeat. They'll take on Spain Sunday. I'm Lucas Panzeca, Westwood One Sports.
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0: All right, welcome back to Fleet Farm's Living the Outdoors show here on The Score. 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Reach out to us on the Cease Electronics Talk and Text line, 920-281-1570. 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So, yeah, the beauty of having the internet is sometimes you can type something if you're interested in something, and a bunch of interesting things will come about, and you can get yourself more educated on stuff and understand other people's opinions on things. And I think that's been one of the things I've enjoyed the most over the years doing the show, is getting other people's perspectives on, because everybody's different on how they look. You know, the commonality of living the outdoor life is the same, but everybody approaches it differently.
1: How many people you think you've interviewed on this show?
0: Oh boy, oh boy, I don't know. Over the years, including multiples, a couple thousand.
1: Yeah, different people.
0: Different.
1: Yeah.
0: Yeah.
1: Yeah.
0: And that's not even including the off-air conversations that I have with people based upon what the subject was from the radio show. That's all. I don't include that, and it's a separate, situation. But when I worked over at TRS, there was a lot of people when we would be talking about stuff that would come in and want to talk about whatever that topic was: snow goose hunting, deer hunting, rule changes. You know, and most people knew that. If they listened to the show, that once a month we had a warden show.
1: Yep.
0: And they would come and ask me questions. I'm like, then I'd walk right over. I go, here's the book. I go, I don't know everything, and I'm not qualified to answer all these questions. Yep. The book is here. You know, I always tell people the first thing, even when I issued somebody a license, I would say, make sure at the very least you open it up and look to see what's new. Because if you think everything is going to be exactly the same it was last year, you might be fooling yourself, because there's always something that's adjusted somewhere along the line.
1: Yep.
0: And I always encourage people, I always ordered extra copies. Be like, what are you ordering like 100 copies of this for? I'm like, because I will give every one of them away.
1: Mm-hmm.
0: The more we educate people, the less situations they're going to be in. It's going to be better for everybody.
1: Absolutely. I'd much rather have people be educated and have them know the rules than have to go out into the field and check them doing something wrong that they had no idea was wrong.
0: You know? And I'm sure you run into that a lot. Well, I didn't know
1: I
0: that.
1: Do. People say that, whether or not they really didn't know or not. I would say there's a good number of situations where, I believe they didn't know. But then again, you know, at some point you got to take responsibility too. You got to know the rules. You know, if you're engaging in the regulated activity, then it's your responsibility to read the regulations, and if you don't understand, to ask questions and figure it out.
0: You know, when you sign your name on that and you get your name issued and you're validating that, that's kind of like the contract that you're going to follow the rules.
1: Yeah.
0: You know, yeah. Is it not? I mean, you're saying, okay, I'm buying this.
1: Yeah.
0: I have to be, now I need to understand what it is I'm doing.
1: Yep.
0: And I think that's the responsibility that comes along with it. I mean, it's probably silly to think that everybody's going to do that because they don't. But, you know, I think the people who are serious about it, and even the people that I've mentored over the years, for whatever it was, the regulation booklet is there for a reason. That's what I was talking about. Carry a copy with you, have it on your phone, whatever it is. Because you need to know. You need to know when the seasons start, what tags you need to put on what animal, what the shooting hours are, because they do vary. They're not the same straight across the board.
1: They aren't. Yeah.
0: They do vary, and they change.
1: They do.
0: And so sometimes those simple things, you know, and it could be that they were hunting or fishing with somebody else, and they're just following their lead, and then maybe that person didn't know.
1: Yeah, I see that a lot.
0: Do you?
1: I do. I see that a lot where, oh, my dad told me this, or, you know, my uncle or, you know, whoever taught them, told them such and such about a rule. And now that's the way they do it.
0: Yeah.
1: And it's the wrong way.
0: That's the wrong way. That's not the way to learn.
1: It's.
0: My friend Mike Young, who was my very first warden when I started doing this show, always used to say, you know, people say, oh, well, my buddy told me this. Oh, my buddy told me that. And his words, and always stick in my mind, well, your buddy's an idiot.
1: Yeah.
0: And that's Mike Young.
1: That is Mike
0: Young. But that there's truth to that. Don't take everybody else's interpretation, because maybe they were right at 2, 3, 4, or 5 years ago, but that has since changed. So
1: I've learned that in certain instances with in law enforcement, where things are done certain ways by other wardens or other law enforcement, and they're not always absolutely the way that they should be done, or maybe not the way that works best for me. So
0: yeah,
1: yeah,
0: it is there, but. And this really should be no excuse for people to not understand. I mean, I think at that point in time, it's just pure laziness. Now, you don't have to read it cover to cover, but make sure if you're waterfowl hunting, read the waterfowl regulations. Mm-hmm. Know how many birds you can shoot, what birds, because we have some, you can shoot X amount of birds during some time period, then you can shoot this many birds. So it doesn't run, you know, the same all the time. And things keep changing. Limits change. I mean, back in the day, you could shoot one canvas back and like one redhead or one pintail. Now the limits have gotten a little bit more liberal on things like that. So anybody, I think, who is a diehard knows and is always on top of what the changes are, because they're looking at online, or I think the people who are really conscientious are ahead of the game. They kind of know what's going on before they even, you know, step out, which we talk about that all the time, is, you know what's going on. Don't wait till the day of or the day before to get all your crap in order.
1: Or the hour before you actually leave for hunting, you know, at 2, 3 in the morning. And don't call the warden at 2 or 3 in the morning just to ask a question.
0: Nah, that sounds like that's a bad idea, Zach.
1: Yeah. Yeah.
0: Yeah. It is, you know, it is craziness, and that's why this show that we have, the Ask a Game Warden show every month, I think is dear to me, because we can always talk about things in a different way, you know, in a more relaxed environment where we can field questions and talk about stuff at a different level rather than you standing in front of somebody, you know, reading stuff out of the book. We can reach a different element, I think. And whatever you can do when you talk about education, it's just another way to get the word out to people is we're here to answer questions for you and kind of lay it out. And I think we do a really good job of that seasonally, spelling everything out. When we go into turkey season, we go to ice fishing, we go to sturgeon spearing, you know, throughout the whole year, we do a really good job of spelling that out. We don't conquer all of the regulations, but we make sure we get all of the stuff that you need to know.
1: Yep.
0: From the get-go. So.
1: Yeah, we get all the big stuff, hit all the big points,
0: mm-hmm.
1: and we answer questions for people who have them.
0: Yeah.
1: So, which is always fun.
0: Yeah, absolutely. And you know, it's crazy right now for me to think that we're just like a couple months away from hunting season.
1: It is crazy. I mean, what, two months?
0: Yeah,
1: which, that sounds crazy. That sounds like it should be further away, but that's not a long time.
0: No, it's not.
1: Less than 2 months.
0: Yeah, less than 2 months. Because usually the 4th of July has always been the turnover time when I was in the industry to where everybody changed focus from really vacation time and summer activities to getting the bows out and mm-hmm. doing a little bit of getting things tuned up, getting ready to go. Guys got their cameras and stuff like that out. And you know, the vibe changed. And it was always after the 4th of July. There was always people that were way ahead of the game. But we always anticipated the 4th of July would be inundated with tune-ups and new bow purchases and new gun purchases, scope installations, all that kind of stuff. So hard to believe that now we're just, you know, what are we, the 15th of... It seems like 4th of July was like yesterday
1: yeah.
0: to me.
1: Once summer hits the 4th of July, once that's gone, I feel like summer's pretty much over.
0: Isn't it? It
1: just goes like that.
0: We got 1 week or a couple weeks of July and then the whole month of August. But, you know, things just kind of change direction a little bit. You know, guys are like,
1: they
0: okay.
1: Do.
0: You know, the guys are still fishing. I mean, I'm doing all that jazz. But that's the beauty of being an outdoor person. You can switch gears relatively quickly.
1: Have you, you bow hunt, right?
0: I have stepped aside from that. Yeah, but I was a very, very diehard bow hunter.
1: I had had the opportunity the other day to go shoot 3D archery over in Wapaka, actually.
0: Oh, nice.
1: That was a lot of fun.
0: That is a lot of fun.
1: Yeah.
0: It's a great tune-up.
1: 3D. Yeah, well, it kind of shows you you gotta practice, you know.
0: Yep.
1: Especially after, you know, the last time I shot my bow, it's been quite a while. Probably since December. Oh, no, actually, I take it back. I was going to shoot a turkey this spring with my bow. So I put on the guillotine broadheads and didn't end up getting one. The turkeys went the other way. But I did shoot a few times this spring. And that would have been awesome to shoot one with a bow. Something I've always wanted to do.
0: Doing it with a bow, you got to commit yourself. When I first started to make that transition, it would be like, I'd take the gun with me.
1: See that? Yeah.
0: Then I got to the point, it's like, if I'm going to do this, I have to force myself.
1: Yeah.
0: And I had to let at least a dozen turkeys go because they were just, you know, with the gun, okay, we're good.
1: Yep.
0: 40 yards. If I'm going to kill a turkey with a bow, he's got to be 20 or less. That's me.
1: Yep.
0: You know, there's some I could have poked at 30, 35 yards, but I'm not sticking them and then have them run off somewhere. I need to have them nice and close so they know. Because if they're puffed up and, you know, you have to know where to shoot.
1: Yes.
0: Yep. It's not like shooting them in the head with the gun. I mean, they've got several points of impact that you need to make sure, you know, because when you're looking at a turkey, his innards or his vitals are not where you think they are.
1: They aren't.
0: They're in a really weird place.
1: Yep. So you would shoot them with a regular broadhead.
0: I shot them with a regular broadhead. Yeah, hypodermics. And okay, then I used a Rage turkey broadhead.
1: Mm-hmm.
0: Oh, that was nasty.
1: Yeah.
0: Yeah, that was, but, you know, I've shot three. I shot one
1: In
0: the front, one in the backside when he had his fan to me.
1: Yep.
0: And I had a pretty good target, and then I shot one right through the wing, right in the drumsticks.
1: And nice.
0: You break a drumstick and it hit his vitals, but you break a leg or both legs on them, they're not going anywhere. So, yeah, you just make the commitment to doing it, and eventually it will happen.
1: Yeah. This year, I'm trying to remember if I took the gun. Usually I do, though, right? It's just like an insurance policy. Yep. It's like, wow, you know, if he sticks there at 35 yards. But, yeah, I think it would be awesome to kill a tom.
0: It's a pretty big accomplishment, yeah. And I know you love to turkey hunt. And when that happens for you, it'd be one of the most

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1: I saw you at the game the other night.
2: Yeah,
1: you, up there getting mad, acting like we're all out there making a million a game. But let me be real with you. This isn't the pros. 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
8: All right. Thanks again for taking the time to tune us in here tonight on Fleet Farm's Living the Outdoor Show. Was our monthly edition of Ask a Game Warden with Warden Zach Seitz. And hard to believe we're going to, next month, we're going to be starting to talk about hunting already, Zach. So I'm pretty excited about that.
9: I am excited to talk about it and to do it and to work it. Hey,
8: yep.
9: It'll be fun.
8: We get the trifecta there.
9: Oh, yeah.
8: Awesome, man. Thanks a lot. Always great to see you, and I appreciate it. All right, everybody. If you have the opportunity to impact somebody's life through the outdoors, I definitely encourage you to take advantage of it. It will make you a better person. And, you know, if you're out there, you know, be safe. Still a lot of things going, a lot of activities happening. Be respectful, be safe, and live life in the outdoors.
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13: It's a great day to be alive, and it's a great day to be a better. Welcome to another edition of VSIN Primetime here on VSIN, the Sports Betting Network. I'm Femi Abebefe, hanging with you guys at the Circa Resort and Casino in downtown Las Vegas, where we'll be kicking it for the next 4 hours on this Wednesday night alongside my guy, Will Hill. Will, how we doing on this Wednesday evening? A little bit of a lighter slate, but still a lot to discuss after what we saw earlier today at the World Cup.
14: Femi, how dare you? We have the Pistons and the Suns here in a barn burner in the Summer League. We are going to do 4 hours on that. We'll do a little post game, what it means for both franchises going forward. So we've got plenty to do. Look, I always think this when it's on the slower nights. We went through in 2020 4.5 months mm-hmm. of nothing. I guess golf came back a little bit sooner, yeah, but it was like
13: UFC.
14: The middle of March.
13: Yeah.
14: Yeah, a little UFC, a little golf, but that fateful day in March, that Wednesday into Thursday where Rudy Gobert and then Tom Hanks and then everything shut down. We didn't get back really with team sports. The Yankees and Nationals, I think, was like the last week of July, maybe right around there. So we went 4.5 months with no sports.

0: you can get through a couple hours with no baseball. Yeah, would I kill right now for a Twins Royals game? I would, but we had a World Cup game. We got some WNBA. We've got some NBA Summer League. And by the way, the WNBA, put your sport on. There's no baseball. It's the day after the All-Star game. It's the slowest day of the year. Put your sport on. Flood the airwaves with your sport. Put it on. People might watch it. They might bet it. They might like it. Three games all day, and they're all on like these, you know, behind paywalls and stuff. What a terrible job by them. But we'll have a fun 4 hours. Should be a good show.
1: We will have a great 4 hours. And I didn't know 60 to 90 seconds into the show that we'd get a Tom Hanks reference. I totally forgot that that happened on that day as well. Once Rudy Gobert happened, my mind just went black. So I totally forgot the Tom Hanks part of the equation as well. But yes, strange situation for the WNBA. We do have one game. It is a marquee game, Valkyries and the Fever. Caitlin Clark will be on a minutes restriction during that game. But there was, like, I think, like a summer camp day for them where they play the games earlier for kids at summer camp to be able to go, which is cool. I understand that, but like, put more games on. We can do a couple summer camp games and also have the rest of the league play in the evening. But that's how you know it's me and Will doing a show. We're already talking about the schedule of sports, and we're only 2 minutes into the program. But hey, you would expect nothing less. As always, you can watch us, VSiN.com/watch, the VSiN Watch app, and you can listen to us live, Sirius XM channel 158, as we're in your ear 24/7. And make sure throughout these 4 hours, hit up the show, tweet at us, at VSiN Live on Twitter, at Femi Abebfe, where you can find me, at Not The Will Hill is where you can find Will. We have our whole crew behind the glass with us here at Circa, our producer Jared Moore with us on the ones and twos, and we have four guests who will be joining us throughout these 4 hours. We're not going to be alone. We have guests that will be hanging with us as well. Starting 30 minutes from now, Greg Peterson, our VSiN teammate, host of the Baseball Betting Show. He'll join us to preview tonight's slate, rather not tonight's slate, this weekend's slate in Major League Baseball, and also take a look at the second half of the baseball season. That's Greg coming up 30 minutes from right now at 8:15 Eastern. U.S. Soccer Hall of Famer, former USMNT player, Eric Wynalda will hang out with us, host of WTF, Wynalda Talks Football on Sirius XM FC, as we'll look ahead to the World Cup final on Sunday between Spain and Argentina, and also recap what we saw between Argentina and England earlier this afternoon in Atlanta. Then at 9 o'clock Eastern time, betting analyst and host for Sportsline of CBS Sports HQ, Eric Cohen will help us preview the year's final major in golf, the Open Championship at Royal Birkdale. That tees off late tonight on the West Coast, early tomorrow morning on the East Coast. And then at 9:45 Eastern time, betting analyst, VSiN producer, host for Game Day Garage, Your Betting News, and Westwood One Sports, our buddy, the Glass Man, PJ Glasser, giving us his best bets for the Open Championship. And I'll just be honest right off the top here, we do not have a VSiN primetime game of the night tonight. We'll be keeping tabs on everything. Mentioned Valkyries Fever, also some NBA Summer League. We'll be kind of keeping our eyes on what's going on, but I got to start the show with what we saw earlier this afternoon, Will. I'm sure you were watching the match as well as everyone was watching the match. England, Argentina, rivalry renewed. These two countries hate each other. You knew that from off the top. National anthems, both of them being drowned out by boos and jeers. Match very physical for the first like 30-ish minutes or so. And then we get the drama in the second half. And it's ultimately Argentina who advances to a second consecutive World Cup final, beating England 2-1 in 90 minutes, but not your conventional 2-1. England was up 1-0, and then after that, they decided, let's just take on a bunch of water. Let's see if we can stay afloat. Didn't happen. That boat sank. Argentina, they advance, as we will see Messi versus Lamine Yamal in Spain come Sunday.
0: Man, the joy of victory, the agony of defeat. Ooh. If you're England, and by the way, this third place game between England and France, we still do a third place game, right? I mean, France expected to be playing for the championship, expected to be holding up, you know, probably thought they're going to be holding up the trophy. England was just a few minutes away from meeting them in the championship. I mean, I don't know what you're going to get in that third place game, but man, what a brutal loss for England. A great win for Argentina. Another tough one if you had the draw. And I give out both teams to score just because that was one. You know, England, their matches had it hit three in a row. Argentina had hit four in a row. And Argentina let up seven goals, I think, in four matches so far. So I thought both teams to score was a good bet. That was my only play. And I thought the draw was a little thin. But I know some buddies that had draw. And, man, you were right there. You were absolutely right there. And then you got your heart ripped out. And just let me ask you, what is the American sports equivalent? What is the football equivalent? Is this – the 13 seconds, Bills and Chiefs, how bad of a loss is this? How do you put this into perspective?
1: Oh, this is worse than that. And I'll get to it. I just want to go through my full thoughts and my full just like every checkpoint in my head that I have, because like there's a lot to say. As I'm coming from this as someone who bet England pre-tournament at plus 750 to win the World Cup. Like, I was very invested in England. I went with our VEASAN teammate Alex Blowers to the England-Mexico match at the Durango Sportsbook a couple of Sundays ago. That was a road game. 99% El Tri Mexico fans for that one, but we were having a good time after England won that match with a man down 3-2 at Estadio Azteca. So I've grown into loving this English team, which is funny because I'm saying that as an American. Usually American sports fans, we hate the English. We root for against the English. We laugh at all their heartbreaks. I was right there with the English people singing Wonderwall at the end of these matches, singing Hey Jude at the end of these matches, all that stuff. It's coming home. So I was invested in this team over the last five-ish weeks or so. My goodness. Like this is just like an absolute disaster class of a managing job by Thomas Tuchel, the English manager. Like, I don't know how in your right mind on God's green earth you think that after going up 1-0 in the 55th minute that the proper strategy is to let's sit back and defend for 40 minutes against the greatest player to have ever played the sport. Like, that was the strategy. You saw it from England. And I was tweeting through it. People talk about tweet through it and crash it out. I was crashing out on Twitter in real time saying, hey, you need another goal. Hey, like, let's keep going forward. Hey, England, what's going on here? Like, you can't just sit back. And they just kept sitting back. Argentina got rather close a few times. There was an off the post. There was a one that just missed the frame. There was a bunch of opportunities for Argentina to equalize, but it didn't matter. England never changed their approach. And I don't understand, because the reason why Thomas Tuchel is the manager for England is because the previous English manager, Gareth Southgate, and you can find some tweets that I've had about Gareth Southgate in the past, like watching some of these English teams, he was always criticized for being conservative. Why is Southgate sitting back? They have all this attacking talent. And you see England with Harry Kane and Jude Bellingham. We didn't see Bukayo Saka today for a reason unbeknownst to me. We don't see Marcus Rashford until the final, like, 8 minutes of the match. Like, all these attacking players who are talented, and they never wanted to play on the front foot after going up 1-0. And what makes it so disgusting is that England was right there neck and neck with Argentina. They had grown into the game. Like, you could see the confidence. Hey, we can play with these guys. We're not scared. We know that they're our rival, but we're the better team. You could see that confidence all the way up until they scored that beautiful goal on the counterattack that was started by the Harry Kane pass. Morgan Rodgers then has the pass and the cross into Anthony Gordon, who scores the goal to go up 1-0. And now you can just put this loss in just the laundry list of English heartbreak. Like, that's where this goes. Like, everyone talks about how it's coming home and England's golden generation with like Beckham and all those guys, they could never get it done. You could put that one at the top of the list, because this team was as close as they have ever been to getting back to a World Cup final for the first time since 1966. That's the last time England made a final. That's the last time England won a major tournament. And that happened to be on home soil. They've never made a final, not on home soil, of a major tournament. And this was that opportunity, and they just let Argentina take it away from them. And I saw a lot of tweets, because people have been talking about, hey, Argentina is like, you kind of have to kill them. Like, they're tough to kill. They're inevitable. England didn't even try to kill them. That's what makes it so disappointing. England didn't even try. They scored, and they said, let's just survive, and let's hold on for these next 40 minutes. And you will not win a soccer match managing scared. And what's crazy is that Thomas Tuchel managed scared Saturday night in the quarterfinal against Norway. And he didn't learn his lesson. He managed scared in that match. They got away with it. They beat Norway. He tried to do it against the reigning world champions, and it finally bit him in the you-know-what. Like, that's just so just inexplicable that Thomas Tuchel would manage the match that way. And the stat that everyone's been sharing, and I heard Mitch Moss on Follow the Money with Doug Kazarian before we got on the air, they shared it as well. And I'll share it here because it deserves to be repeated. From Anthony Gordon's goal in the 55th minute to Lautaro Martinez's winner in the 92nd minute, England had possession for 12% of the match. 12%. That's insane. That's letting the other team just have the ball and saying, oh dear, hopefully we can hold on and prevent them from scoring. Which, yeah, if you're playing Cape Verde or if you're playing one of these other teams, maybe it works. But when you're playing the best player to ever play the sport, it was never going to work. You could see the equalizer coming. And even after the equalizer, Argentina said, we're going to put the pedal to the metal because we think we can win in the 90. And guess what? They did. We will put it in American sports terms on the other side, as well as take a look our early thoughts on Sunday's World Cup final between Spain and Argentina, as we're just getting started here on VSiN Primetime.
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7: You heard it all on Fox TV. Argentina defeats England 2-1 in the semifinals. They're headed back to the World Cup finals to defend their trophy against Spain on Sunday in New Jersey. England will face France for third place on Saturday. In the NFL, the New Orleans Saints and running back Alvin Kamara have agreed to a restructured contract to keep him in New Orleans for the upcoming season. In baseball, the Brewers have acquired left-handed pitcher Lance McCullers from the Houston Astros. In the NHL, the Carolina Hurricanes will raise their second Stanley Cup championship banner on September 29 when they host the Florida Panthers to kick off the new season.
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1: Well, the world champions will try to defend their title come Sunday against Argentina, rather against Spain, I should say. Welcome back. This is VSiN Primetime. Femi Bebefe, Will Hill. Spain-Argentina is our World Cup final after Argentina's dramatic come-from-behind victory against England in the semifinal this afternoon in Atlanta. Last segment, I spent just talking about how England mismanaged this game, and not just England. Thomas Tuchel, the English manager, mismanage this game. And we see this across all sports, how these things tend to unfold, where a football coach doesn't go for it on fourth down when they need to. A baseball coach leaves a pitcher in like longer than they need to. A basketball coach just, I don't know, they start breaking out four corners or whatever they're doing. Like, and this happens all across sports, but I had never seen something happen to this degree where a manager, you can single point to the manager's decisions being why England lost the match. And after the match, of course, Thomas Tuchel, as every manager does, meets with the media. Here's what he had to say after their 2-1 loss to Argentina.
10: Of course, there will be criticism, and that is part of being the England manager. I accept the responsibility. We will analyze this performance honestly, learn from our mistakes, and make sure this experience helps us grow stronger. We have a responsibility to finish this tournament in the best possible way, and that starts with preparing for the third place match.
1: The third place match, Will, which England will be taking on France in Miami. So go back to Miami there, England, after playing against Norway there last Saturday night. We will get into that as well later on in this program and how to maybe bet that match with two teams that have maybe different motivations going into that one, the letdowns of losing in the semifinal. But Tuchel talks about how like there's going to be criticism. Yeah, buddy, there is criticism. Like, and not just because you're the English manager. Like, I know the England manager is a very high-profile job. They're, like, one of the most decorated. They're, like, at least one of the most high-profile teams that we have in all of soccer. But the decision-making is why there's going to be the criticism. That's why everyone is going crazy about this match. Because you could see the substitutions that he was making throughout that second half. They were defensive-minded substitutions. Again, like, dude, you're up 1-0. You're not up 3-0. You gotta keep playing the game, especially when you're going up against Lionel Messi in Argentina, who we've already seen come back in this tournament. Like, they showed a lot of grit against Cape Verde. We saw what they did against Egypt, where they came back down 2-0 in that match. Like, Argentina has showed us they're not going to quit. They're not going to stop coming, and they're not going to stop throwing numbers forward. And England just said, okay, we'll invite you guys to do this, and we'll absorb all this pressure. Shockingly, they conceded a goal, as we all predicted, in real time. Not after the fact, not Monday morning quarterback. In real time, we all predicted that happening. And you asked me in the last segment, like, how would I put this in like American sports terms? And I was thinking about it, like, in football terms, this is almost the equivalent of starting the fourth quarter up by 10 and just taking a knee and just saying, all right, we'll take a knee, three downs, we'll punt the ball back to Tom Brady or Patrick Mahomes, and we'll see if we can defend them. Like that's what England did today. If someone did that in the NFL, we would be lighting them on fire. And I'm sure the English tabloids will light Thomas Tuchel on fire back across the pond. But, like, that's what they did. They decided, let's just punt the ball back to the opposition, and we'll play defense, and we'll see how it goes. How it went is you guys lost, and you're not going to the World Cup final.
0: Already, our old teammate, current UNC GM, was a soccer guy. What is the English Michael Lombardi saying right now? I'll ask it that way.
1: It's football malpractice. And he'll say football malpractice because they call it football. Football not done right by the English manager, because it really was malpractice. Like, I couldn't believe it in real time. I'm texting with buddies. I'm just like, what are they doing? Like, Bukayo Saka, and I know he came into the tournament with an injury. He was one of Arsenal's best players. Arsenal just won the Premier League this past season. So he wasn't like 100%, but he's a guy that they've used in substitutions. Like, he's come on in like the 70th minute, the 75th minute, and you see his impact instantly. You saw Marcus Rashford's impact instantly after he came in at the 90th minute in this match. Like, those are the guys you need to be bringing on, because what if Argentina scores? You can't throttle all the way down, because it's impossible to try to rev it back up. But that's what they did. That was their strategy, and it failed completely.
0: Is the idea of a third place game, is that not like completely outdated? Do you think, I don't know, I'm again not like the hugest soccer guy, but man, what is the point? We're going to have these two teams that are just absolutely crushed get together and play a third place game. So what? You came in third instead of fourth. I don't know. You tell me. What is the point here of the third place game?
1: It's torturous. Make them stay in America for as long as possible and have to just sort of stew in their defeat. Now, like, on one hand, France, the way they lost, it's understandable. You know what? Spain's better than us. Tip the cap. We lost. We didn't have it today. England, though, my goodness. Like, that's one they're never going to forget. Like, people talk about all these, like go back to 1986, Diego Maradona and the hand of God, Argentina beating England at the Estadio Azteca in the quarterfinal. Like, everyone talks about that, or other England failures at big tournaments, whether it's the Euro Cup or the World Cup. Like, there's just a bunch of moments for England. Like, this is chief among them, because this is the World Cup semifinal, and they were about 10, 15 minutes or so away. Like, the way they should have gone about this, and, like, obviously, like, I'm not a soccer manager, but I was saying this in real time. Like, we could all just see it. You don't need to be the next, like, Pep Guardiola to understand what was happening. Like, England needed to still play on the front foot, or at least play in a neutral state up until about like the 80th minute or so. And at that point, okay, if you want to sort of like dial it back a little bit, all right, do that. But the fact that they dialed it back in the 60th minute, that was never going to work out for them. As we saw it play out, they lose. They don't necessarily go home yet. They'll go home after Saturday in the third place match, which that betting market is funny. But yeah, just their dreams crushed because of self-inflicted errors by the manager, the guy that's supposed to be the top boss.
0: Suns lead the Pistons 65-64, by the way. I know you were curious about that game, Femi. So
1: a lot of folks there.
0: I'm seeing a 4 minutes to go in the third quarter.
1: I see a replay, and for some reason in the lower section, a lot of empty seats. So clearly me and many others were wondering what was happening in this Suns game. Who are they playing? You said it, and I still don't even know who they're playing.
0: Suns, Pistons.
1: Pistons.
0: Malawatch,
1: yes.
0: The big guy from Duke, showing off some nice touch. He's hit a couple shots, so... We got about an hour till Valkyries in Fever, a little less than an hour, I think 40 or so minutes away. So, that's what's going on right now. What do you like in the final? How will you be betting the final, if at all, as you scrape yourself off after losing a torturous futures ticket on England?
1: Well, before we get to the final, I do want to remind people that there is no shortage of betting opportunities, not just with the World Cup soccer, but also with Major League Baseball as we count down to the football season. That's why now is the perfect time to lock in VSiN's football special for just $175. 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As we do turn our attention to the FIFA World Cup final, Sunday, 3 o'clock Eastern in the Meadowlands, MetLife Stadium, New Jersey. I'm not sure there'll be a whole lot of shade out there in the stadium, so that might be a hot one. We'll actually need the hydration break for that one here, Will. But Spain, -160 to lift the trophy. Argentina, +125. That is the number at DraftKings. The three-way market, Spain, +130 to win in the 90. Draw, +195. Argentina, +255. But if we're just talking to lift the trophy, I mean, I don't know how many times I could say it. Like Spain is better than Argentina. Just like England is better than Argentina. But Argentina doesn't die. Argentina is like Michael Myers. They're Jason Voorhees. They're Freddy Krueger. They're whatever like horror movie villain that you can think of. They just keep coming. And they've already won this thing. They're confident. That you can see that they feel comfortable in these uncomfortable moments. It's going to be tough for Spain to do it. I understand why Spain is the favorite. I think Spain's going to win the match, but I also thought England was going to win the match. England probably should have won the match, and we saw how that played out.
0: I believe the Bear, Chris Felica, I think it's him that has made the comparison between Argentina and the 2024 Chiefs. Remember they went 15-1, the rest of their starters, they went 15-2, and they got to the Super Bowl, but man, despite the record, despite the fact they were in the Super Bowl, every time you watch them, it's like, man, how did they win that game? How did they win that game? Have you heard those comparisons? Do you think that's a fair comparison?
1: It's eerily similar. It really is. Like a defending champion, they have an all-time great player. In this case, it's Lionel Messi. It's not Patrick Mahomes. The team is also a little bit flawed, just like that Chiefs team was. And now here they are against the best defensive team in the tournament. That year in the playoffs, it was the Eagles, the best defensive team in the playoffs. This year, it's Spain, who's only allowed one goal in seven matches in this World Cup. Like, on paper, Spain should win. On paper, honestly, this should be like Spain -220. But it's not played on paper. And how many times do you want to be the person betting against Lionel Messi? Now, a lot of people said that as well leading up to that Super Bowl. How many times do you want to be the person betting against Patrick Mahomes? And if you were the person that bet against Patrick Mahomes, you were laughing to the bank watching that whole Super Bowl. So maybe Spain runs Argentina ragged. I just want to sit with it a little bit more before I firmly take a stance on what I want to do Sunday afternoon in the FIFA World Cup final. We'll have more time to talk some World Cup soccer, but on the other side, we'll go from the pitch to the diamond with our buddy Greg Peterson, talking all things second half of the Major League Baseball season.
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1: All right, I think I'm over losing that England future earlier this afternoon in the World Cup semifinal. This is VSiN Primetime. He's Will Hill. I'm Femi Abebefe. Yeah, man, wasn't that fun of an afternoon watching the soccer? Like, entertainment-wise, through the roof. Result-wise, I've had much better. I'll just put it that way. I've had much better in a tournament, soccer, basketball, football, hockey, baseball, you name it. It's been a lot better than seeing that England future go up in flames. But at least we had Wonderwall and Hey Jude along the way. But joining,
0: let me ask you, are you a cursing, throwing stuff? Let's like take us in the room, the bar, wherever you're watching the game with Femi Abebefe. What's that experience like when he gets his heart broken with a ticket? Are you visibly upset? Are you just, you know what? I bet a million of these, I'm gonna get hurt. What is your reaction like?
1: So I was at home for this one. So it depends on the venue. If I'm out and about, like, I'm not going to be like demonstrative and all that stuff, because like I don't want to get kicked out of an establishment. But at home, I mean, I'm not throwing stuff because this is the stuff that I own. But the FCC would not clear it. I'll tell you that. The FCC is not clear in the words that are being said about what's happening, about who it's happening to. It's not my finest hour. I will say that my wife and my dog had to hear it this afternoon.
0: I picture Ari Gold when he gets the company phone and car taken away from him, and he throws the phone and he punches the wall. That's kind of what I'm picturing.
1: No, like I'm telling you, we're not punching hard objects, as I was correctly called, by the way, on the Mitchell Robinson thing. I'm like, that dude punched a heart, and like,
0: obviously, good call.
1: Like, obviously it was like a sad situation. It was a family member who was sick, but I'm like, this guy punched something hard. Like, I've literally had this same injury. I know exactly what happened. So like, I've learned from those lessons from my younger years. So not doing that, not throwing anything either, because I don't want to break anything or damage anything in my home. But I mean, like, Ari Gold, after getting news that he did not like, it's comparable to that. Like, in terms of the verbiage that is used from yours truly. So, hey, you know what? You get it out of your system. I do it before the show, so I don't say these things on the show, and it's a little bit more reserved for the FCC airwaves to clear. But the guy that's going to join us next, he never says anything like that. At least I don't think he does. But he is our VEASAN teammate. Always cool, calm, and collected. The one and only Greg Peterson, host of the Baseball Betting Show. He joins us via the Progressive Guest Line, and he's on Twitter at GUnit_81. Greg, I want to talk about something a lot more positive. We will get to the baseball, but I have to ask you, because, like, we're always on tabs with your Twitter account, man. Like, you're always doing different things, interesting things. What is this running streak? Can you at least, like, explain to the audience, like what is the running streak? How much are you running? Why are you doing this? Like, what's behind this whole thing?
2: Well, when I was working in Portland, Oregon, that was a job that I had before I was over here at VEASAN, I quite literally couldn't afford the bus, so I would jog to and from work each way. They did have showers there, so I didn't completely stink when I was at work. So I was always having to jog to work, and it reminds me of where I came from. So when I moved out here to lovely Las Vegas, I continued it. I jogged to and from just pretty much my place and everything like that. I get in 12 miles a day every day. I've done it for 3,000 days. The route has gotten monotonous. I want to share it a little bit more with people as well. So what I decided to do was start up what I like to call the running streak. So you guys send in challenges like, I'm going to need to do a run here in the next few days after eating a full meal of Texas Roadhouse. That's going to be delicious. That is going to be probably rough, but there's that. I had to do a jog at midnight in what they like to call the Naked City part of Las Vegas. That's not necessarily the part that you see on TV. We'll just leave it there. I had to jog to a Cheesecake Factory a few days ago. So just any way for me to get in my 12 miles, I'm taking challenges and I'm going to get the job done.
1: Well, let me jump here real quick because, like,
2: sure.
1: I saw Greg was running at the South Point, like our old stomping grounds. Yep. You're at the South Point Sportsbook. Like, what's the reception like when people are seeing you running an establishment where people are not really running?
2: I wouldn't quite know because I tried to avoid all people as humanly possible. I was trying to not make a scene, and I shout out to the South Point. My task was I had to do my run. During the run, at some point, I had to hit a betting kiosk, get in a bet without my heart rate stopping. I was able to get in and out with that bet within 45 seconds. So that worked out swimmingly.
0: Greg, Femi and I are married, so we have our next challenge for you. You can talk to our wives when they're in a bad mood or the house is a mess. That will be your next challenge to calm that fire. But you are such a grinder. It's just day after day, pitching matchups, data, college basketball, baseball, and the college basketball and baseball pretty much overlap. When you get 3 or 4 days off, do you recharge the batteries? Do you use this time as prep, a little of both? Take us through the All-Star break, because I know a lot of pro bettors that just grind, grind, grind. And then when this week gets here, they use it as a little bit of a breather. How do you handle these days?
2: Oh, I'm already handicapping the next few days' schedule. So if you take a look at my handicap lines up on Visa, we're already through Sunday. I'm utilizing the Fangraph projections for the pitchers. So obviously, as pitching rotations change, we're going to make some tweaks there. But I'm right now getting set for the second half of the season. And college basketball never stops, my friend. You already saw my Ivy League Conference preview edition of the podcast. That came out about 48, 72 hours ago. It's the return of the Mac here tonight, midnight Pacific, 3 o'clock a.m. Eastern on the Coast to Coast Hoops podcast. There's no days off when it comes to sports betting. When baseball isn't on, well, there's 366 college basketball teams. And when baseball teams are off, you have to be gauging the rest, how that's going to help out the bullpen and everything like that. So the work never stops, my friend. You As I always like to say, the prep work that you put in to be able to win the bets are oftentimes the reasons why you win those bets.
1: I mean, this man never stops, man. He's like the Energizer Bunny out here. Like all-star break? No. John Rothstein, I talked about how we sleep in May. Not Greg Peterson. He's not sleeping in May. Greg Peterson out here. The Ivy League preview? Like, dude, it's July, dude. My God. This is VSiN Primetime. Femi Befe, Will Hill, hanging out with Greg Peterson, our VSiN teammate. College basketball aficionado. Make sure you check out his podcast there, but also the Baseball Betting Show podcast. Get it wherever you get your podcast. You said you've handicapped these baseball games coming out of the break. We will have one game tomorrow, the full slate coming up on Friday. Do you have a favorite bet that you've already identified coming out of the All-Star break?
2: Oh, yeah, and this first game coming up on Thursday, I'm going to be fading Aaron Nola once again. He has not been good this year. 5.75 ERA, giving up over 1.5 home runs per 9 innings. Now, the fielding independent is lower. The fielding independent is a 4.67. He's still getting 9 strikeouts per 9 innings. 9.5 to 10 just seems like too high of a total here, especially with the fact that the New York Mets are averaging 3.81 runs per game when they are on the road. That's the lowest road output in terms of run scoring out there in the National League. And Christian Scott's been good. Like, the walks have been a bit of an issue. He is giving up in that neighborhood about 4.1, 4.2 walks per 9 innings, but he's got good swing and miss stuff as well. Typically coming out of the All-Star break, I always notice that the batters need a little bit more time to be able to pick things up, to be able to get back to where they were. So I do think that this is a good spot to be able to take a look at an under, even though it's been quite warm out there in the northeast part of the country this week. So the ball's going to be flying a little bit more. Didn't help out the National League yesterday, though. So I do like this total to the under. I took plus money on the Mets on the money line.
0: Greg, I know you're not much of a futures guy, but hey, we're in the All-Star break. You got time to reset and just kind of look at things. I was looking at these three teams, the Red Sox, who are hot as hell and have really good pitching. The Tigers, also very hot. They've got Skubal of underachieved, but they're playing well. And the Orioles, anywhere from 20-1, Tigers are 30-1, Orioles are 50-1. If you had to take a flyer on one of those teams in a really weak, really watered down American League, where would you go? Do any of those teams interest you from a future standpoint?
2: I'm not really interested in a lot of those teams, but the one future that's really standing out to me in the American League, why not the Texas Rangers? Like, I really think that the Texas Rangers have some upside with Wyatt Langford just before the break coming off of the injured list. Right now, they're plus 150 to be able to win the American League. We've already seen them win the World Series just a few short years ago. I wouldn't want the World Series future at 19-1 because I think that the World Series future is coming out of the National League. But it's a shorter shot with regards to the pennant. It's probably right around plus 750, plus $8, shop around there. But I really do think that they're going to be able to win this division. The Mariners have not really impressed me. Their offense is down. The Athletics, I don't think, have staying power. I'm sorry, but the Los Angeles Angels are still the Los Angeles Angels. Mm. And for the Houston Astros, still not a believer in their pitching. And watch, they trade away Lance McCullers Jr. to the Milwaukee Brewers here today. Lance McCullers Jr. is probably going to pitch like a Cy Young candidate here in the next few weeks, because that's exactly what the Milwaukee Brewers do to you. So I like the Texas Rangers at plus money to be able to win the division. If you're looking for a pennant shot, like I only took the division myself, that's what I'd be looking at.
1: Greg, we got 30 seconds left. You said the World Series is coming out of the National League, but you didn't specify the team. Who's winning the World Series?
2: You still just have to go with the LA Dodgers. Like, they don't even have Blake Snell out there yet. They don't have Tyler Glasnow out there right now. And they're just getting Justin Robelsky to be able to pitch in the All-Star game. This is the best team money can buy right now. Looking at you, the New York Mets, who bought a lot of players and have absolutely nothing to show for it. Dodgers, they both spend money and they develop. I just think, even though it's a short shot, even though they're like plus $2 to be able to win the World Series, I still just think that they win it once again.
1: Plus 190 over at DraftKings of the Dodgers to win the World Series. Will's Yankees, the second shot, plus 550. He's our favorite here when we talk baseball. It's the one and only Greg Peterson. The Baseball Betting Show is the podcast. At GUnit_81 is the Twitter account. Greg, thanks as always. Good luck with the bets, and we'll talk to you next week, man.
2: Always appreciate you guys. Thank you.
1: All right. Keep it up with that running streak, Greg. Man. 12 miles a day. Could you imagine? We'll be back with more Primetime.
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30: Well, the Brewers have made the first move to try and bolster their pitching staff. Comes in the form of Lance McCullers Jr., who they acquired via Houston. He struggled this year for the Astros, going 2-3 with a 6.86 ERA. That's after going 2-5 with a 6.51 ERA a year ago. Missed the previous two seasons due to injury. Hasn't returned to his form prior to it. Milwaukee will return from the All-Star break on Friday when they open a series against Miami. Turning to Wisconsin basketball, they've set the date for their rematch against Villanova later this year. The two teams going to match up on December 12th in Philadelphia. Villanova beat Wisconsin last year in overtime in Milwaukee, but this Wisconsin team going to look much different as they've added seven new scholarship players. Coach Greg Gard says this time of year big for building chemistry with so many new faces.
31: Hanging out more so when they walk off this court than when they're on it. So that's something that's always a work in progress, and you're always trying to provide opportunities where they can do that a little bit more intentionally. They've done dinners. They've been really good with the recruiting that we've done this summer, the younger guys we brought in. It's a very unselfish group in terms of giving of themselves to the betterment of the program.
30: Again, Wisconsin will face Villanova on December 12th.
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30: Well, the Wisconsin football team has picked up their first commitment in the class of 2028. Four-star linebacker Cale Britt announced his decision this morning, and the Packers now just 2 weeks out from starting training camp. With this Wisconsin Sports Zone Network update, I'm Zach Kyle Print.
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1: 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Welcome back. This is VSiN Primetime here on a Wednesday night. Femi Abebefe, Will Hill, kicking it with you guys. Thank you to Greg Peterson, who joined us in the last segment, talking all things Major League Baseball. Will, are you going to be able to make the trip out here to sign up for the Circa Survivor contest, Circa Million, any maybe Grandissimo?
0: Oh, boy. I think
1: for the big ballers, come on now.
0: 15th. Today's the 15th, mm-hmm. So I believe 3 weeks from now, I'll be sitting beside you. I'm coming.
1: We're going to be in studio?
0: To email the bosses, but August 2nd through 8th, I'll be there. So it'll be me and you, man. We'll
1: let's
0: be in a lot of trouble. We'll cash some bets. Let's go. I'll be there.
1: Let's go. Hell yeah. Are you going to be staying out at Circa? Like, do you have your accommodations and all that stuff situated? What's that looking like?
0: Staying at Caesars. I'm coming with the family. So kids, I'll be there at Caesars, but hey, wherever you need me to be, wherever the fun will be, I'll be there. So I'll be making the trek down to Caesars, not too far.
1: There we go. We'll have to have a couple soda pops or something out here while you're out here. But that'll be a fun show in studio. We'll have to call all of our oldie but goodies that we have as weekly guests. So the Circus Survivor.
0: We'll get Lombardi on. Yeah. We'll get Lombardi on for that occasion.
1: I mean, can we get him to come out here? tell Michael to
0: do a little UNC football preview. We'll ask him some hard-hitting questions.
1: You know it, man. A little GM shuffle redux that we'll do here on VSiN Primetime. Shout out to our guy, Michael Lombardi. I'm sure he's putting in work out there in Chapel Hill. The MLB All-Star break has come, and it hasn't gone yet. We still have till tomorrow before we get the baseball game. But you mentioned three teams to Greg in the last segment here about teams that you've kind of been eyeing as potential like second half surge teams, maybe good enough to when you want to invest in to perhaps win a division, make the playoffs, maybe win the pennant. Like, where are you at with like a lot of these teams, right? Like, I know the Red Sox chief among them, like they've won 9 straight games. They've been red hot. I don't necessarily trust them, but you got to at least acknowledge what they've done over the last 10 days or so. Like, how long does that list go? Is it just those three teams or those other teams that you're also eyeing as well?
0: Well, I just, anytime you're looking at like futures awards, you look at the top of the board, and when you see the teams at the top or the players at the top that you think are flawed and you think the line is kind of off, that means there's value somewhere else. And you look at the AL, odds to win the pennant, odds to win not the conference, but the league.
1: The league, yeah.
0: League champion, the American League champion. Yankees are plus 250. No, thank you. We don't know when Judge is coming back.
1: Yeah.
0: They've got plenty of issues. You can't play the Nationals and get in their weak bullpen every day. The Mariners at 5-1. You're a Mariners fan. I'm a Yankee fan. Neither mm-hmm. of us likes either of these teams. Nope. They've been very underwhelming. So I just think with the randomness of the baseball playoffs, just the random nature of the sport, if you get in, anything can happen. And other than the A's, the Angels, and the Royals, everyone is just a couple games out of a playoff spot. Everyone is a good, you know, Red Sox run, a good 7 to 10 days of good baseball from being on the right side of the playoff picture. So to me, you know, the Red Sox around 20-1, the Tigers around 30-1, and the Orioles around 45, 50-1. Of course, shop around. There's some variance in these numbers. Like, I wouldn't be shocked if one of those teams is in the ALCS. Now you got to pick which one. Or maybe you just take a unit and a half, and you just sprinkle among the three. But I just think this is a league where I'm looking for a long number. I'm looking for some variance. Remember, this time last year, the aforementioned Mariners were in like the 15, 20-1 range to win the pennant and the 30, 40-1 range to win the whole thing, because they were pretty far back in the AL West. So I just think it's wide open, and take a shot on some longer numbers. And to me, Red Sox have really good pitching. So do the Tigers. They've got Skubal. I would think they hold now. Who knows for sure? And then the Orioles, to me, have a lot of talent too. So just my general premise is the AL is wide open. Anything can happen. Nobody's out of it. And take a shot on some longer numbers. You have a very good eye, a very good sort of sense and feel for these futures markets and the board in general. How would you attack it? Do you agree with the premise here of look for a longer number in the American League?
1: I do agree with the premise, because I think we had this conversation about a month ago, maybe 6 weeks ago, where I was pretty much like, hey, the Yankees are going to win the American League. I felt better about the Yankees winning the AL than I did the Dodgers winning the NL, because nobody had emerged from the AL. It was just the Yankees and the Rays, and I was like, I think the Yankees are much better, and the Yankees are going to win. Well, Aaron Judge is hurt, you know, like, and I don't know when he's going to come back. Like, have you heard anything on, like, I know they said they wanted to check the ribs again, but is there any, like, concrete timeline, or is it just sort of let's just see how this goes?
0: Re-image during the All-Star break is about as specific an update as we have, and you know what? How specific is that? I mean, he's not coming back this weekend. He's not coming back in a couple weeks. I don't know. Labor Day? I mean, it's all a guess, which makes it very hard to project what the Yankees are going to do.
1: Yeah, that's scary. Because, like, they need Aaron Judge. Obviously, like, that goes without saying, but, like,
0: you also don't want to rush him back. So that's a thing of, like, all right, we need him. Like, but you know what? If we rush him back and he gets hurt, then we're really in a lot of trouble. So kind of got to be conservative. As much as you need him back, you kind of want to be conservative with him on the same hand.
1: So I say all that to ask this, and I'm probably guilty of this as well. Like a lot of other people. But do you think we're overlooking the Rays? Like, is it just the Rays? And I know the betting market's not, because, like, they're sort of the second shot, like, tied with the Mariners on the odds board, plus 475 to win the pennant. But you look at the lineup. I mean, Junior Caminero can't stop hitting home runs. Yandy Diaz is having another great year. Jonathan Aranda's really well. Like, the lineup, steady. The pitching staff, say what you will. Like, I understand all the underlying metrics, and I love to look at these. They all say that Nick Martinez is a fraud with a capital left, but he's still doing it. So, like, he's been pitching well. Drew Rasmussen's been pitching well. If Shane McClanahan could ever just stay healthy, that's another arm that you have. They have a really good manager in Kevin Cash, who's made it to a World Series. I know he made a bad decision. Sure. Managerial decisions has been the theme of this first hour. He made a bad decision taking out Blake Snell way back when, but...
0: Let him go manage England.
1: Yeah, I mean, my God. Either him or Dan Wilson after his shenanigans in Game 7 against the Blue Jays last year. But, it's like the Rays are so good. And if the Yankees are going to continue to be this uncertain thing, I kind of think that it's Tampa. It's either Tampa or somebody wild. But, like, I'm starting to, like, warm up to maybe it's just Tampa that represents the American League.
0: Yeah, I mean, look, in the American League, I've been using this phrase, choose your flavor of ice cream that you like. If you like the Rays, sure. I don't know. What are we looking at? 5-6-1?
1: Yeah.
0: I just think it's so wide open that I think we can have a longer price come in, or we can at least have a longer price of a team that gets in. You know, they win around and they're in the ALDS or in the ALCS, and then you got some wiggle room to play around. Let me ask you right now, what do you think the Tigers do with Skubal? What would you do? If you're in charge of the Tigers, what would you do in terms of Skubal, and what do you think they will do?
1: I would hold on to him just because this American League is so wide open. Now, so it's, I mean, it's like, because he has, what, 1 year left on the contract? Or I go, what's the...
0: This is it.
1: Yeah, this is it. I mean, yeah, I mean, it's a roll of the dice, because I know there's reports that, like, oh, he wants to stay and all that. But, like, do you ever believe that stuff? I don't know if I'd have blind faith in believing it. But
0: you trade him and sign him in the winter.
1: Yeah, but seriously, you could do that. I think I would hold on to him, and let's see, like, where this thing can go. Only 3.5 games back in the wild card. It's so wide open. Yeah, I would hold on to him. Even though it just, like, it feels like get something for him now, but who knows?
0: The one counterpoint I would make, even though I agree with you, if the Dodgers can give me enough stuff, and some of the stuff is A, controllable, which it's going to be, and B, it can help me right now. Like, I watched Robleski pitching the All-Star game last night. We can talk about the All-Star game. What a pitching display that was, both sides, man. Yeah. I don't know how anyone puts a ball in play. Those pitchers were really tough to hit. Except the under kind of got home pretty easily after a tough start. If you can get a guy like Robleski, who's going to help you now and help you in the future, a couple of other prospects, you can say to your fans, you know what, we're not punting. We plug in Robleski. He can pitch in a playoff game today. He's really good. And we're setting ourselves up for the future as well. If you can kind of feed both hands, that might be a way to look at it too. I know he's not Skubal, but you know what? We got him under control for another 3 or 4 years. We got these other prospects. And in a wide-open American League, we can still compete. Maybe you can try to walk that line. I'm not sure.
1: How much does a potential, like, impending lockout, though, factor into the decision-making? Because, like, next year's not guaranteed.
0: Yeah. It's a factor. I just don't know how to compute it. I don't know how these teams look at it. Other than if I'm a team like the Yankees and Judge is starting to get up there, Cole's starting to get up there, Stanton is up there, it makes me more aggressive to go for it. But other than the strategy, like, other than that, the strategy of, you know, what you do, do you get the big contracts in under the umbrella just because now they're safe and now you can kind of grandfather them in, maybe? I don't know. That's a huge variable. It's just not one I really have a good feel for.
1: Yeah, I mean, it kind of puts these GMs in, like, almost an impossible situation. Like, I'm curious to see what's going to happen at the deadline. Like, are we going to see those teams, like you mentioned, those older teams make that push and shove the chips to the center of the table? Or is everyone going to be kind of just sort of skittish? Because, like, we don't know what the rules are going to be.
0: Right.
1: You know? Like, we literally don't even know the rules for next season because there's a new CBA that they're going to have to come to an agreement with. So, yeah, it's tough. But, like, when I look at the landscape of the American League, yeah, man, like, the Rays are probably at the top of my list just by default because I don't know the status of Aaron Judge and the rest of these New York Yankees. And if I had to take a long shot, Let's have some fun on the South Side, man. I'm kind of into this White Sox thing. Maybe at 18-1, a young team, perhaps. I don't think they'll push their chips to the center, but maybe they can go on a run in October. We'll talk some more baseball to begin hour number two next year on VSiN Primetime.
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0: PJ and Nick.
1: I love what Pat Murphy said and the way he said it. Mm-hmm. That you don't have to dig too deeply to find what he was actually saying. I've put it on them to understand, hey, you're special, so play like it. You're not Royce Clayton out there.
2: Gary Sheffield trying to get out of town.
1: Right, chucking it into
2: the
1: first
2: row. We actually like to be here.
1: Right, these fans who are coming out here expect you to win, guys, because you're good enough to win.
0: The Bullpen with PJ and Nick, 11 till noon on The Score.
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4: You heard it all on Fox TV. Argentina defeats England 2-1 in the semifinals. They're headed back to the World Cup finals to defend their trophy against Spain on Sunday in New Jersey. England will face France for third place on Saturday. In the NFL, the New Orleans Saints and running back Alvin Kamara have agreed to a restructured contract to keep him in New Orleans for the upcoming season. In baseball, the Brewers have acquired left-handed pitcher Lance McCullers from the Houston Astros. In the NHL, the Carolina Hurricanes will raise their second Stanley Cup championship banner on September 29 when they host the Florida Panthers to kick off the new season.
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9: A heat advisory continues until 8 p.m. tonight. Lows dip down to about 67 tonight under partly cloudy skies. Winds out of the east around 5 miles per hour. I'm meteorologist Paul Trombley with your weatherology forecast on 95.3 and 99.1 The Score. Currently 89.
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0: 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The Score. Ah, the sweet sounds of summer. The warmer weather. The sizzle of brats on the grill. And the swift crack of a bat.
11: The 0-1 pitch and a fly ball to right. This is hit pretty well. Lee is back at the track, at the wall. He jumps up. It's off the top of the wall, and it is gone. Jack goes deep.
0: Yeah, Brewers baseball is back, baby. Talking all things crew all season long on The Score.
12: 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As we do have a couple summer league games going on right now. Suns and the Pistons, one that has caught Will's eye. The Phoenix Suns have a 95-88 lead with a 114 to go. For a second there, I think you had stepped away for a little bit. It was a 3-point game with 2 minutes to go. I was like, hey, man, we're going to have to stop the jokes. This might be a barn burner. But I'm assuming Phoenix will take care of business here, but I guess you can't make assumptions. It is indeed Summer League. We have some other Summer League action that is set to tip off a little bit later on. Celtics-Kings will be tipping off in a matter of moments. Jazz-Spurs at 9:30 Eastern time. I'm assuming no Darren Peterson on that one. I've not seen any reports, but just going off of common sense and common knowledge, I'm guessing that Darren Peterson's likely to not play in that game. I do know that there will be no A.J. DeBonta tonight when the Wizards take on the Clippers and Keaton Wogler, who Keaton Wogler's summer league got off to a little bit of a shaky start, but has since bounced back. I always find it funny the things people take away from summer league, because it's almost like preseason NFL, where like, if you like a draft pick and they make a nice play, it's like, oh, see, like future all pro. Or if a guy that you like doesn't play well, it's like, well, it's just the preseason. Like, that's the same thing with summer league, right? Like, oh, DeBonta, see, like all NBA. But if DeBonta wasn't playing well, it'd be like, well, just, you know, you don't want to take away too much. Even Wemby had 9 points in his summer league debut. Can't take away too much from this stuff. So yeah, you know, it's, we can spin it however we want it, but, summer league, at least so far, the top four guys have really shown out and have lived up to the billing. What is going to be a really, really highly decorated draft class, at least.